how to get more joy into our lives and also embrace the micro moments, those little small moments. And then later, joy and dessert go hand in hand. So we're going to make two sweet treats on Today Food when the third hour.

0: this morning on Life Lessons, how to harness joy. Sometimes it's difficult to appreciate joy in our everyday lives. So Kelly McGonigal is here to help us change that. She's a psychologist and lecturer at Stanford University, as well as a best-selling author. Her new book is titled Joy is a Risk Worth Taking. Kelly, good morning.
1: Hi, good morning.
2: Good morning.
0: So, you know, on first glance, we think joy is just like a nice little moment that happens, something that puts a smile on your face. But you kind of delve into the complexities of joy, the essence of joy. Yeah. Can you explain that?
1: Yeah, joy is the feeling you get in moments that connect you to something that makes life worth living. Mm. And that feeling acts like a signal to remind you that good things are possible, that you matter, that you belong, that there's reason to hope. Mm. And so every time you feel that little uplift or that warmth or relief, those moments of joy are an opportunity to really take in the good.
3: That was a great definition. Wow. Did you develop that yourself?
1: Yeah, I guess so.
0: I like that.
3: That was great. I mean, during the course of writing the book, you spent some time talking to your father about these moments that brought him joy. What did you take away from those conversations? What did Dad say?
1: So when we started talking about joy, he told me all these stories I'd never heard before about him as a young man and his earliest memories of me. Mm. And it really helped us get closer in a way that took me by surprise. And I got to know a different side of him. And then a couple months later, he was diagnosed with cancer and died pretty quickly. But because we'd had those conversations where we talked about what mattered most to him in life, it actually opened the door for more meaningful conversations before he died. And also it gave me a chance to create new moments of joy and new memories for us. And so I'm really glad that we started that conversation.
0: Mm. What a gift.
4: With a simple question. Yeah.
2: Oh, goodness. So I think people think of joy as easy, but the title is Joy is a Risk Worth Taking. How is joy risky?
1: Joy can bring up a lot of other feelings like anxiety or guilt or self-doubt. You know, you might wonder, who am I to want to be happy or to show joy when there's so many problems in the world?
3: Yeah.
1: Or you might worry that if I let myself feel too happy, will this get taken away from me? What happens when I lose this thing that's bringing me joy? Or you might even wonder, if I look for joy in life, what if I can't find it? Hmm. And then I'm going to feel so disappointed or even foolish for thinking that I could find joy. So it takes courage to look for the good in life, to appreciate it. And it also takes courage to show who and what you care about, which is that really is a risk worth taking.
0: Yeah. And there are ways in your book to help find joy. And one of them is micro uplifts.
1: Yeah. You know, people sometimes think joy has to be these monumental events, but joy unfolds in these very small moments, like a moment of shared laughter or somebody thanks you, or maybe you do something hard and you feel good about yourself. And in those moments, that's when that signal that says, you know, what you do matters, that life is worth living. We can really take that in. We don't have to wait for huge events in our lives to feel joy.
3: Micro-uplifts. I like that.
1: Yeah.
3: So, I mean, you know, you raise a bunch of good points here, and I think sometimes it's easy in the everyday hustle and bustle of life to savor some of these joyful moments. You say there are just a handful of things that all of us can do every day to make sure that we're stopping to enjoy the joy.
1: Yeah, you can actually, I call them acts of joy or joy experiments. So, for example, you can start a conversation about joy. You can ask someone about their favorite joy memories, or you can even just say, what was the best moment in the last 24 hours? You can also do things that we know bring people joy. So one of the easiest things to do is to greet people with enthusiasm.
3: I love that.
1: Like you could be the joy that says to somebody else, your existence in this world is a good thing. And then also, I like to encourage people to meet joy with joy, to look for ways to cheer other people's happiness on.
3: Yes.
1: Like if someone in your life is excited about something, to be excited with them. Mm. Or if they have good news that they're sharing, to be the person who's really happy for them and with them.
3: Mm. Cheer them on.
0: This is so great. I feel more joy.
3: I was going to say the same thing. It's like all of a sudden I'm like full of joy.
0: Yes,
2: thank you for our micro moment.
3: Yes,
0: thank you so much.
3: Thank you so much, Kelly.
0: For Kelly's go-to daily exercise to boost joy in your life, check out our expert tip of the day at today.com.
2: Coming up here, we are going to enjoy two delicious desserts you can make for your family this week. Let's be joyful.

0: Today's food, we are all about some sweets. We have a Today's Show first-timer, renowned pastry chef, Caroline Schiff. She's celebrating the release of her latest cookbook. It's called Daily Dessert Treats on Repeat. I love the cover, love the title. She's got two recipes for us this morning. Perfect for daily pick-me-up. Going to bring you some joy. Thank you for being with us this morning.
1: Thank you so much for having me. And I think it's so perfect to follow this conversation about joy because that's what this book is all about.
0: So, first of all, we're going to do two. What's the first one?
1: Okay, so the first thing we are going to make is called a posset. And this is like an old-fashioned British dessert, but it's really coming back into fashion.
0: Okay.
1: And I think one of the reasons why is because it's so simple. So we love simple, minimal ingredients.
2: What do you start with?
1: So we start with some heavy cream and just going to let that come up to a boil. And as it does, add your sugar.
3: We gave you the biggest whisk we could find.
1: Thank you. A little salt. And what's going to happen here is we're going to bring it up to a boil, and all that sugar is going to dissolve. We're going to add our citrus juices.
0: Oh,
1: we have lemon and lime.
2: Oh.
1: And what that is going to do, is going to help it set. So pour that in.
2: Do you whisk it in?
1: You whisk it in.
0: And at this point, is it still, it stopped boiling?
1: You're going to let it fully come up to a boil.
0: Okay.
1: Yep. And once it does, and you can see it's getting like nice and thick in there. Look at that. Isn't that beautiful? And it'll continue to thicken up as it, you know, chills. And we're going to just ladle some, put it right into a glass. You'll want to use something heat-proof. And then it's going to chill.
2: Thank you.
1: It'll need a few hours in the fridge.
2: But
1: you can also make this ahead of time, let it chill overnight.
0: And that's it?
1: And that is it. How simple is that? And I like
3: to top it. It's like a key lime pie.
1: Yes, it's super refreshing.
3: Wow.
1: It's light and bright. And I like to top it with a little something for a little crunch. This is a ginger snap crumb.
0: That's legit.
3: So good.
1: Isn't that amazing?
0: I don't even like sweets.
1: You like last minute, you've got somebody coming over for dinner and you just, you know, put this together in the morning, go do your day.
3: This is delicious.
2: It's nice.
0: You want to say key lime pie in a cup.
1: Yes.
2: Yeah. You need the contrasting textures.
1: Contrasting textures. You could add some berries on top. Have fun with it.
3: Yeah. So, I love this so much.
1: Yeah.
0: One for one.
1: All right.
0: How'd you get into baking, by the way? What's your story?
1: Oh, my gosh. I've been baking since the time I could walk. I mean, I'm serious. I am like through and through sweet tooth dessert lover. So I've been doing it. I won't tell you how old I am, but I've been doing it for a while.
2: Okay.
1: All right. So we are going into the indulgent chocolatey world. We are going to make this chocolate crackle spoon cake.
2: Yum.
1: And it's two layers. So we're going to make the first layer, which is super, super simple. We're going to start with the egg yolks. You're going to want to save those egg whites for later. You'll see why.
3: Okay.
1: We're going to add our sugar.
2: It always says to like stiff, heavy peaks. I never really know what that means, you know?
1: So how much air you're incorporating. We're going to really whip this up. So that was sugar, vanilla,
2: salt.
1: Some salt. Always want your salt in the baked goods. People aren't adding enough.
0: It
2: brings out the chocolate flavor, too.
1: You know, people think about salt as something for savory food, but really it's going to do the exact same thing in your desserts. It's going to make all of those flavors pop and make your mouth water. So once this really comes up and gets like light and fluffy, we're going to drizzle in our chocolate and melted butter.
3: Chocolate and butter.
1: Oh, yeah. That'll go into a pan.
0: We've got about a minute left.
1: All right. And you've got that. We're going to make our crackle layer.
3: Okay.
1: We've got butter and sugar, usual suspects, flour, cocoa, some leavener, salt. And you're just going to dollop this on top. It's almost like a brownie.
2: Oh, nice.
1: You'll brush it with a little bit of the egg whites. That's going to give it that sort of crackly topping with the sugar. And you'll do that all over the top if you want to keep scooping. You bake it. and you want it nice and gooey, and you've got the two layers, the two textures. Top it with a little creme fraiche, and you definitely want to serve this hot ice cream, whatever you got, whatever you fancy.
2: That's delicious.
1: Thank you.
3: Amazing.
1: Yeah, so you got to get my book, Daily Dessert, anywhere books are sold.
2: We believe in daily dessert.
1: I do too. A little bit of joy.
4: You beat me to it. Daily Dessert, treats on repeat. It's out now.
3: Wow.
4: Come back. Don't make this your first and last time.
1: Oh, I'll come back. You tell me when.
4: All
1: anytime.
4: Right.

0: We are so excited for our big trip to Ireland. And you know what, Dylan? Our graphics department has heard you.
1: Oh, look at that. Yeah.
0: The camel carrying the flag.
1: I feel like I want to, like, tip my hat to
0: Well it. Done, graphics. Thank you. Thank you.
1: Thank you for that. Tomorrow on the third hour of Today, an inside look at the reimagining of a Broadway classic that puts you in the show.
0: Oh, they're getting their money's right out of the camel now.
2: You guys are going to have so much fun. Coming up on Jenna Chanel, actress Busy Phillips stops by.
0: We will see you right back here tomorrow. Jenna Chanel up next. Yay! Yay! There's a camel right there. Roper's going to hate me miss that. Bye-bye.
3: The word that comes to mind is alive.
4: This is Today.
5: 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And you're like, whoa, it's a Studio One ad.
3: People who literally are up all night to bring this show to you. There's not a morning I walk in here that I don't pinch myself and think, I get to be here.

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1: With today's guest, actress Busy Phillips.
0: It all starts right now.
2: Hi, everybody.
3: Hi.
2: Conversation.
3: Yeah.
2: It's your birthday. October the 14th.
3: Were you leaning against the wall because it's heat?
2: Because it's cold.
3: It is really cold in here.
2: So we're shivering.
3: You guys can't tell, but it feels like, there's like an ice.
2: Arctic.
3: Yeah, like Arctic, like there's like an ice block and then there's a fan blowing the ice block air over this way.
2: I like these new chairs, but why can't our legs...
3: I don't know. Have you noticed how when we sit down, we got to do 20 minutes of like...
2: the new chairs because
3: I'm a little fidgety.
2: My legs can't go under... the desk anymore.
3: There you go.
2: And it's unusual. But should we talk about the Beatles?
3: This is an interesting one, and I actually would love to hear what other people say.
2: Yes.
3: Because we all have different memories. So you go.
2: Okay. Sir Paul McCartney is Amy Poehler's latest guest on her podcast, which we love, called Good Hang. And he was chatting with Amy, and Amy asked him, what was his earliest memory? And this is what Sir Paul had to say.
4: I have this feeling that I can remember being born. I kind of remember white tiles, very sort of hygienic white tiles, and chrome instruments and a clanging, because I was a forceps birth. They had to pull me out.
5: Me too. I was a forceps
4: birth. Were you?
5: Yeah. I had dents in my head.
4: Give it up for forceps people. Yeah.
3: Maybe that's why I have that thing in my forehead. There's so much.
2: Yeah, the first is, and listen, he is a musical genius, so we trust what he has to say.
3: So he's saying that he remembers being pushed out into the world.
2: He remembers being, his first memory is being born. That feels early.
3: I just feel like he's so royal that I don't want to be like, uh-oh.
2: No, I know.
3: You know what I mean?
2: I believe that he believes that.
3: But that's what you say when you're like, now I believe that you believe that, but.
2: Well, he said he has a feeling. I think that's different than like.
3: What you remember.
2: I remember being born.
3: Right, right.
2: Do you like, remember being born?
3: I mean.
2: No.
3: But what about your earliest memory? I think it's interesting that he said feeling because I do remember muted colors or, you know.
2: Where were you? At the hospital?
3: No. My earliest memory.
2: I do remember muted colors.
3: I'm thinking like preschoolish.
2: Okay.
3: Is when.
2: Oh, I remember something.
3: My mom got remarried when I think I was like 3 or 4.
2: And do you remember that?
3: I remember her being like, you're going to have a new sister and brothers. And I was like, oh, that sounds fun. Like, I remember thinking.
2: Being excited.
3: Yeah, but that was probably 3, 4-ish. So I remember before 3.
2: Do you remember
3: 3?
2: The wedding?
3: Yeah, I was a flower girl in like 2 weddings in 1 year because my mom and my dad both remarried around the same time.
2: And you remember, see, I think this is true.
3: Okay.
2: I think very pivotal moments, like a birth, like a birth, for example, are things that really stay with us.
3: Okay, so what do you remember?
2: I also believe
3: what?
2: That things that our parents tell us
3: become a memory.
2: So one of my youngest memories, and we lived in Midland, Texas.
3: Okay.
2: And we moved before kindergarten.
3: Okay.
2: Okay. So I was 4 or 5.
3: Mm-hmm.
2: I remember, and this is the way I remember it. So mom, if you disagree, we all have our own memories.
3: Okay.
2: I remember there was a burglar. That's not how you say it. a robber.
3: Oh, a burglar?
2: A burglar.
3: Like,
2: what did I say? A burglar.
3: You said a burglar, like the Hamburglar.
2: Well, the Hamburglar was stealing hamburgers.
3: But do you think that it was from the commercials at McDonald's because they used to have the Hamburglar?
2: No. There was a man on the run in Midland, Texas. My sister, Barbara, all my memories involve my sister.
3: Well, I mean, you guys are twins. It's fair.
2: Yes. And we were always together.
3: Yeah.
2: So, and that's actually very interesting.
3: Mm.
2: Like for your kids, their memories are going to be very shared.
3: Mm.
2: So we were out on we had like a tiny little porch.
3: Okay.
2: And I think we were coloring or something outside.
3: Sounds peaceful.
2: And a man jumped over our fence. And the police were chasing after him. And they jumped over the other fence. And the guy came up to my sister, not me, because I think I was on a little trike. And Barbara was like, I was hyper. Mm-hmm. Barbara was focused.
3: Okay.
2: Barbara was coloring. And the police officer said, hey, pretty lady, where's your mom and dad? And my mom was taking a bath.
3: This is like...
2: So Barbara had to run in and be like, Mom, there is a robber jumping over a fence and police are in the backyard.
3: This is the craziest story I've ever heard.
2: The reason why it's my first memory is because it was so different than a normal. And probably the weddings of your parents are so different than like a Tuesday.
3: I think you're right. I have no degree in any kind of psychology, but I think you're 1,000,000% right.
2: Right?
3: Yeah, the big moments. How did that end?
2: The guy was arrested. My mom got out of the bathtub, okay. Which also we just love that story so much because everybody's like tiger parenting their children.
3: Oh, that's true.
2: You know, everybody's like helicoptering and like, oh, have you done your homework? And we were like outside playing and my mom was just lounging.
3: Barbara was like, it's okay.
2: But my mom may disagree with that memory, but Barbara and I are pretty sure that's how
3: I believe it because everything is peaceful and then all of a sudden you're jolted out of your little ecosystem.
2: Do you believe that you can remember your birth?
3: I don't believe that. I was told that my head was funky and they had to like mold my head. So I don't know.
2: So maybe you were a force.
3: Maybe I have something on my forehead. You can't really see it, but I have like No, I do. I have like it's like an indentation.
2: I don't see it.
3: Well, good. But I think anyway.
2: All right.
3: Yeah. I think so. Are we saying 3 years old is your earliest memory?
2: Yes.
3: Does anybody remember before 3 years old?
2: Are there any liars over there?
3: Yeah. I think three is about as good.
2: Kelly, what do you remember?
3: When I was two. When she was two.
2: Oh, okay.
6: I had a Halloween costume I hated.
3: Okay. She said when she was two, she had a Halloween costume.
2: She hated.
3: But sometimes there are pictures of, you know what I mean?
2: There's pictures or there's stories, which if a robber jumps over your fence, do we really remember that story? Or was that something our parents, like they told their friends and then we heard?
3: That was a good one. Well, we believe Sir Paul McCartney when he emerged.
2: We believe anything he says.
3: And he saw the tiles in the hospital.
2: And he's probably geniuses remember their birth.
3: I believe that.
2: And average people like us remember.
3: We're like, what? When we were three.
2: Well,
3: okay.
2: Should we talk about Chipotle?
3: This is a good one. They're out with this must-have accessory for the fall. It's their Big-A-Bag. Is that right?
2: Big-A-Bag?
3: Oh, it's called Big-A-Bag, meaning I can't say that word on television.
2: Oh.
3: I'm Ron Burgundy. It says Big-A-Bag.
2: I thought you were right, Big-A-Bag.
3: It's Big-A-Bag.
2: Big-A-Bag.
3: Here's the thing. It's 3 feet wide, 24 inches tall, 12 inches deep. Is that one of them?
2: No, it is not. Gerard.
3: So you know what?
2: Families
3: love Chipotle. I bet you could get
2: it. You guys, there is no... Wait, hold on. Gerard, I'd like to see something.
3: What, you want Gerard to get in the bag?
2: Yes. Gerard, can you get in this?
3: I might
2: need help.
3: Okay. You know what?
2: Gerard.
3: Families...
2: Careful, Gerard. Don't hurt yourself.
7: Oh, boy.
3: I bet you
2: guys,
3: can.
2: This bag is big enough.
3: Wow. Let's try.
2: Gerard.
3: Come on.
2: One, can we do it?
3: Two,
2: one, two, three.
7: Whoa.
3: Wait, come on. One more time.
2: One. Wait, you need to get over here. I need to get over here. One,
3: okay.
2: Two, three. Oh, it ripped. Ooh. Sorry, Gerard.
7: Somebody might have been me.
2: Okay, here. Do you want help getting out?
3: Just second time here,
2: Gerard.
3: Next time we'll be able to get him.
2: The fact that Gerard can fit in the Chipotle. It is sturdy, too. You know what? Gerard, you get this. You can take this bag home.
3: You get it.
7: Thank you.
3: There you go. Merry Christmas.
2: Sleep in.
7: Thank you.
2: Yeah.
3: How many burritos and bowls and things
2: you guys,
3: can you fit?
2: Why would you need a bag that large?
3: Well, because families love Chipotle.
2: Yeah, but that much Chipotle would really hurt your stomach.
3: It's for your family and your auntie and your cousins and everybody, and you guys have a big Chipotle fest. There you go. Chipotle's happy.
2: Yeah.
3: Okay. We have a great show today.
2: We sure do. From the new legal drama. We're out of breath because we just put our...
3: I really tried.
2: Sorry, Jordan. We really did. Okay, from the new legal drama, Cupertino actress Busy Phillips is here.
3: Plus, we're talking relationships with best-selling author and TV host Iyanla VanZant.
2: But first, our girl Darren Karp tells us, let's pop in pop culture after this.
3: I'm really...

0: with pop culture expert Darren Karp, host of After the Edit podcast, and she is bringing us her five hottest peaches of pop culture right now in a series we call What's Poppin'?
1: I just called you Devin, but your name is Darren.
2: It's fine. A D is fine. Whatever
1: works.
2: We really
1: have missed you. Okay, so tell us, what is popping at number five?
2: Number five. It's officially spooky season, so we had to include a little psychological horror here for you. Crystal Lake is a prequel to the 1980 horror classic Friday the 13th. Oh. It explores Jason Voorhees' origins and his mother Pamela's transformation. Linda Cardellini stars as Pamela, who's devastated when her young son Jason drowns in Crystal Lake.
0: Oh, no.
2: Expect plenty of horror, great character development just in time for Halloween. Take a look.
3: You're a part of this community, and they will help you heal if you just let them in a little.
4: I don't want to heal. I want to find my son. And I just had this feeling that he was still out there. Jason.
3: Crystal Lake, don't give up or dead.
0: That is
2: all eight episodes.
1: Why is she holding a belt?
2: Tomorrow. You're going to have to watch.
0: And also, I remember Jason.
2: Spoilers.
0: I said it before. Jason was my first drive-in movie. I went with my aunt in pajamas. Don't ask me.
1: Yeah, and you were young.
0: I was young. But it wasn't like scary in like a psychological way, was it?
1: No, it was horror.
2: I can't handle horror. I can't handle psychological.
1: I can handle psychological. I don't really love horror.
0: Really? That's the opposite. You'd rather the mind games?
1: Yeah, I like that.
0: All right, what do you have at number four?
2: Number four, this is a provocative new reality experiment called the New Stanford Prison Experiment, inspired by the infamous 1971 Stanford Prison Experiment, examining what happens when ordinary people are given sort of this artificial power. 30 diverse men and women are placed in an actual prison and randomly assigned roles as guards or prisoners. Don't worry, psychological safeguards are in place and participants can leave the experiment at any time using a safe
0: word. Wasn't that Tremaine from MS?
2: It's all voluntary. Okay, that's fine. What you need to know. But the series asks, would you sort of challenge an unfair system, but that benefited you?
0: Ooh.
2: And would you follow orders that you disagree with?
0: Ooh.
2: The six-episode series premieres Wednesday, October 21st on Netflix.
0: Wow, that's going to be a
2: very interesting. Talk about psychological horror.
0: Yeah, that's
2: a lot going on in that series.
1: All right. Popping at number three.
2: Adele's new song, Nicole Kidman, is making waves, and everyone should know it. The 22-year-old Slavic singer released the track off her debut album, Prima, which dropped in early September. The song was inspired by a Golden Globes party where a tight corset made her feel like a Hollywood actress of Nicole Kidman. It's kind of about channeling Nicole's glamour, confidence, sex appeal, not so much about her personal life. And yes, Nicole knows about it. She, Kristen Wiig, Pedro Pascal, and Dua Lipa even made a video showcasing the lyrics. Take a look.
0: Okay.

0: That's cute. Great cameo from her. And she has good humor.
1: By the way, to have a whole pop song named after you.
0: That's hot.
1: About dedicated your,
0: like,
1: to you.
0: Sex appeal and amazingness.
1: That sounds like heaven.
0: Yes, dreams.
1: My sister told me there was a chicken at a farm she went to named Jenna Bush Hager this weekend. Same. They said the chicken was big and fluffy.
2: Oh, stop.
1: Anyway, what's puppet number two?
2: Same.
0: The women of New York are back. And this time they're snowbirds. Five Real Housewives of New York favorites reunite in Palm Beach. Luann de Lesseps, Sonia Morgan, Ramona Singer, Dorinda Medley, and Kelly Bensimone trading Manhattan for Palm Beach. They're bringing two decades of friendship, dating, fun, and drama. A new chapter with these women in their 50s and 60s. It's proving it's never too late to kind of live your best life. Fans are stoked for this. The Golden Life premieres Tuesday, October 20th at 10 p.m.

0: butt face Chester cheeks today. The hottest toy on the market, Jenna. Not only does this toy dance, but squeeze its cheeks. And you'll get some fun surprise sounds that are sure to make people laugh.
1: Why doesn't my butt work?
0: Look at this.
1: Push it. I can't.
0: No.
2: First of all, this is not my butt.
0: You get a butt jiggle. You get a butt wiggle.
2: I need a little brown butt.
1: Yeah, I was going to say, why are there?
2: Exactly.
1: Why are there narrow butts?
2: Where are the brown butts?
1: No diversity.
0: That's a fair point, but I have a feeling you're going to be.
2: Because I wouldn't go like that. I was like, no, I'm just kidding.
0: You can be farting and wiggling and jiggling all day, ladies. Come on.
1: That's right. Yours would be like...
0: It's the hottest toy.
2: This is ridiculous.
0: Yes, it is. I was hoping to make you both laugh, and I sort of did that.
2: Thank you for bringing
1: us. Why does he have hair on his head like that?
0: Well,
2: that's not his head.
0: Some butts.
1: Ooh, ooh, that's not his head.
0: She was like,
1: I braided it.
2: All right. Put a little bead on the bottom.
0: You're welcome, lady.
1: What was that noise it just made?
2: He farted.
0: A little
1: fart sound.
0: Just for you two. The Chipotle bag kind of lends itself to
1: this a little bit. We feel gross.
0: Yeah.
1: But we love you.
0: Thank you.
1: All right. Coming up next, our good friend, Busy Phillips. She may be leaving, but we hope she doesn't. We are catching up and chatting all about her.

0: Busy Phillips is an actress, an author, a TV host, and we loved her in shows like Dawson's Creek, Freaks and Geeks, and Cougar Town. Now Busy is starring in her first legal drama. It is called Cupertino.
1: Yes, she plays the ex-wife of an AI billionaire who finances a law firm that goes after big tech companies, including the business of her ex. Look at this.
2: Miss Butella. Hello. Welcome.
3: You can just call me Natalia. I'm sorry, who are you?
4: Michael Price.
3: Oh. Huh, you're tall. That is good in court. What is it that you're looking for?
5: Financing for a year.
2: 2 years.
3: Okay, well, I can't promise that. Can't promise anything, really. I'm pretty undependable these days. But there is a case that I'm interested in. I put a lawyer on it. It's not going well. I would love for you to assist. It's a motion to dismiss.
5: A case against your husband?
3: No. Yes. Well, I don't know. Yeah, maybe. Okay. Yes, a little bit.
0: Okay. We're obsessed with this.
3: No, you guys, the show is so good.
0: We're obsessed. First of all, it is so good. The first episode, I was waiting on you.
3: I know. You and my mom.
1: Yeah.
3: My mom was really upset that I wasn't in the first episode. But, and I was like, but it's worth the wait.
1: That's good. I was about to say you wait for it and then it makes sense.
3: It's worth the wait.
0: You come in episode two, so we don't have to wait too long.
3: Correct.
0: Okay, but we're going to get to everything about the show, which is excellent. But before we start, this was a really interesting day.
3: This has been a crazy 7 months of my life.
0: And we've been thinking about you a lot.
3: Thank you.
0: So the day you got the call for what you call sort of a dream role is also the day you found out you had a brain tumor.
3: That I had a brain tumor that had to come out of my head, that required surgery, and they weren't sure what was going on, and they needed to get it out. And I was like, okay, two questions. First of all, I just got my dream job, and it starts filming in 6 weeks. How do we do this? And secondly, can you give me a temporal brow lift at the same time?
1: Oh my gosh.
0: They can't.
3: Yeah. Okay. They don't do it.
0: Okay.
3: Turns out, although I think they should. Anyway, felt rude to me. Like if I have to go through
1: like brain, exactly. Give me some benefit.
3: Yeah.
1: You know, it's one of those things where, especially when you've been touched by cancer, you hear it has to be extra scary. And we talked a lot about this show. You know, you lost your friend, I think it was Kate.
3: Yeah, my best friend.
1: To cancer.
3: Kate.
1: And then Dawson's Creek co-star James Vanderbeek, who's certainly a friend to this show.
3: Oh, my sweet.
1: And I thought it was so interesting. I read this morning that you said you almost felt divinely protected.
3: By both of them.
1: By both
3: 100%. Yeah.

0: In fact, James passed away the day before I got the preventative medicine scan, the Prenuvo scan.
1: Some of
0: That,
1: those full body.
2: that basically told you had this tumor.
0: That found the tumor, and he had
1: Oh my
0: passed away
1: goodness.
0: the day before. And in fact, like that morning, the next morning when I had this scan scheduled, there was a blizzard in New York. It got moved to February 12th, and I woke up in the morning. My ex-husband Mark called me, and he's like, "How are you doing with James? And are you feeling okay?" And I was like, "I scheduled this thing. I don't know. I don't want to do it." And he's like, "You know, Busy, maybe it's the best thing you could do for your friends
1: Wow.
0: today." You know, in reference to Kate and James. And
1: Wow.
0: so, yeah, and I feel like it was, and that both of them, I think, you know, early detection is key with so many cancers. And in my case, that preventative medicine scan saved my life. So,
1: Wow. So you underwent two
2: wild.
1: surgeries. How are you
0: Yes.
1: doing now?
0: I'm good. I'm great.
1: Yeah.
0: It's healed. In fact, my makeup artist, as my hair was getting done, she was like, "It's incredible how good it is." I mean, and you can't, it's really wild because, you know, it was like they really
1: Yeah.
0: go in there, honey.
2: Yeah. And
1: But it's honestly, it's great that you're being honest about it and you're talking about it because we see it can be scary, but here you are with this great
2: yes.
1: role, your
2: Yeah. Do
1: kids,
2: you
1: you know.
2: feel like it gave you the sort of this second lease on life, or has your perspective changed at all? I mean, you have two babes.
0: Oh, my girls. And my older daughter just turned 18 over the
1: That's
0: summer.
1: Birdie, right?
0: Birdie. And
2: Graduated from
0: she
2: high
0: graduated from
2: school.
0: high school. And so this was all happening
1: Look at
0: in,
1: that.
0: you know, February, and my surgery was March 2nd. And she was in boarding school, and she was home on a break when we found out and when I had the surgery, and she stayed an extra week. But it was so hard to navigate, especially with her, because, you know, she's in this moment in her life where her life is just
2: Yeah.
0: starting. And I
2: Yeah.
0: think all of a sudden being hit with the reality that something could be really terribly wrong with her mom, and maybe the scariest thing for any kid,
2: Yeah, of course.
0: obviously, you
2: Yes.
0: know,
1: Yeah.
0: and to confront. And I just kept saying to her, like, "I promise you, you're not in the movie where your mom dies your senior year of high school. I just promise you, you're in the movie where your mom, like, has a brain tumor and then is on a
2: Yes.
1: And a good one.
0: And then is on her, yeah, and then is on a legal procedural.
2: Yeah, exactly. That you've dreamed about a role. Okay,
0: Yes.
2: talk about it. I was saying it has this tone that we've kind of missed.
0: Yes. Well, Robert and Michelle King, who created The Good Wife and The Good Fight, arguably two of the best legal dramas
2: Ever.
0: Of all time,
2: Yeah.
0: are, you know, the creators and showrunners of this show. And as soon as I got the script and read my character's description and the first scene of Natalia, I knew that I had to play her. I love her so much. In part because it's really about a woman who finds her second act after being left, you know, at age 40 for aging out, you know, her sort of horrible ex and being replaced with a woman 20 plus years younger than her. And also, this world is so rich, and everybody is very fascinated with it. Now, when we started
2: Well,
0: filming,
2: because we're talking about AI.
0: AI,
2: There couldn't
0: it's
2: be
0: tech.
2: something more relevant.
0: I know. And every week, it's sort of interesting because, in one way, it's very much a procedural where every week there's a new case that deals with some sort of technology or tech company or AI or AGI. But there's also sort of this running thread mystery throughout the entire season with whether or not company has developed an AGI and what threat that really poses to the world
2: Oof.
0: And to them
1: How
0: individually. And
1: timely is
0: it's
1: all of this?
0: crazy.
2: Oh,
0: And
2: gosh.
0: all summer as we were shooting, you know, the huggy
1: Things are still
0: face,
1: developing.
0: everything comes out, and we're like, "How did you guys know this was happening?" Because we're
1: Gosh.
0: filming these stories.
1: My
0: They
1: goodness.
0: had all of these scripts written. It's very prescient, and it's endlessly entertaining and
2: Yeah, and I think
0: fascinating.
2: that's what it is, wildly relevant, and you can escape, which I
0: Yes.
2: think is
1: Yeah.
2: what we all need.
0: Yes.
1: That's
0: And
1: good.
0: she also, my character plays, you know, as the scorned ex-wife of
2: Yes.
0: the third richest man in the
2: Yes.
0: world.
2: Yes.
0: You know, there's also sort of that wish fulfillment of, like, she has all the money and she's like, "I'm going to get revenge."
2: Yeah, it's so
1: Good
2: good.
1: stuff.
2: So
1: Okay,
2: good.
1: well, you're not going anywhere. Busy is sticking around. We're going to play Get a Clue. Right.

0: All right, we are back with Cupertino star Busy Phillips, and it's time to play a game of Get a Clue.
1: And our producer, Sean, who is also my son, is here.
2: Yes, biological.
1: Yeah.
2: And here's how it works. Jen and Chanel, you'll be competing against each other to get Busy to guess the secret words I'm about to show you. You can give up to 3 one-word clues one at a time. So one word, Busy, you guess.
0: One word
3: can
0: at
3: I
0: a
3: just
0: time.
3: Say, ladies, how are you doing this with perimenopause?
0: I mean, it's like, a lot.
3: We're not.
2: That's part of the game.
3: I just realized, like, I can't even remember anything. I don't know words at this point. So good luck to the three of us.
0: It's a good exercise for us.
3: But zone in.
2: Yeah.
3: I'm going to try to lock in.
1: And there's a chance.
3: I'm trying to lock in.
2: One of you that gets Busy to guess the most correct words wins.
3: All right.
2: Jenna, you're up first. Here's your first word.
3: Okay.
2: Don't let...
3: Okay.
2: No, say it doesn't matter. One word.
4: Spooky.
3: Halloween.
0: Yes! No pressure.
3: See what I mean? If you lock in, it's okay. Actually good for
1: Also, that was... Yeah, okay, good.
3: Also,
1: maybe that was
3: easy.
1: Like a... Yeah, okay.
3: Oh, my God.
2: Go ahead. Your one word.
1: British. Royalty?
3: Tea.
1: No. Am I only allowed to guess one?
3: Yeah.
1: Okay, sorry.
0: Is rock star one word?
3: Yes.
1: Paul McCartney.
3: Sir Paul.
0: Younger.
3: Harry Styles.
0: Yes.
1: Good job.
2: Good building.
1: Good job.
0: I was trying to layer it.
2: Good strategy.
0: You get three,
2: Jenna.
0: Right?
1: Okay. Yeah,
0: yeah.
1: And I only, I just one.
0: That's good.
1: Yes, in between.
0: Yeah.
1: Okay, sorry, I didn't know.
0: No, we're on a roll.
1: Okay, okay.
0: Yeah. Perimenopause, what?
1: Okay. Well, Harry Styles beats perimenopause.
2: Always.
1: Always.
2: Yeah.
1: Musical.
3: Girls Five Eva?
1: No.
3: Film.
1: Mean Girls.
3: Yes!
1: Don't you like how I'm like,
0: yes! Dude, you're good. Okay, this is good.
2: No.
5: I like how you lock in.
1: Yeah, you're locked in.
0: Yeah, because it's one word, yeah. Right?
1: Yours.
0: Can I do another
2: one? Yeah, just do another one.
1: Latest. Cupertino?
2: Yes.
3: Well, I didn't know they had to do with me.
5: Good job.
2: Jenna?
0: You're killing it.
5: Oh.
1: Okay.
3: Oh, God.
1: Oh, gosh.
3: Oh, God.
2: You got this.
1: Wronged.
3: Wronged? Every woman in America.
2: Close.
5: Sorry, I wasn't trying to.
1: Bird.
5: Brooklyn.
3: Oh, Kelly Clarkson.
1: Yeah.
3: Wow. By the way, I don't know if she was.
0: No.
3: I am so deep into it.
1: We don't have time.
3: I don't know. We watch the CCTV.
1: Me too.
2: Shout out to Molly.
0: All right, here
2: Chanel.
0: We go. Oh, my God.
3: Shout out to Molly.
1: I should have said Molly.
0: Okay.
2: Last one.
0: Oh, this is hard. Not really.
1: Okay.
0: I'm going to give you three things.
1: Great.
0: Okay.
1: Right away?
0: Well, okay. Sweet.
1: Candy.
0: How do I do that? First word.
2: Yeah, sure.
0: So that's the first word.
5: Well, that's three. Okay, go ahead.
0: Oh, sorry.
1: There's multiple words. Okay, candy.
0: Can I make a movement?
2: Sure. You can do whatever you want at this point.
1: Candy corn.
2: There you go.
1: Candy corn.
2: It was a tie.
0: That was good. We
2: all get to get a clue trophy. Bring it.
0: That was great, Busy. That was good.
2: You know what, Busy? Why don't you take this?
3: Yeah, Busy.
1: Wow.
3: There you go.
0: There you go.
3: Thank you so much.
0: You nailed it. I think you're the first to get them all. Cupertino airs Thursdays on CBS and streams on Paramount Plus.
3: Coming up next, when it comes to navigating complex relationships, Ayanna VanZant has a lot to say. She joins us right now.

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3: We are doing the work together.
2: Night one, mothers and daughters torn apart.
4: This is about you saving your life. And if you have to take her down to do it, take her down.
2: Night two, what black men say versus what black women hear.
4: Let him feel whatever he feels.
0: Oh, wow. Woo! Hi.
4: Yeah.
0: You go for it in this one. And these are things that we have needed to tackle for generations.
3: We need to talk.
0: Let's start with this, the new special that brings the mothers and their daughters and explores that dynamics. It's so interesting because the mother and daughter dynamic at its best can be one of the most heartwarming, amazing, and nurturing. And at its worst, it is just traumatic.
3: It's sacred or it is catastrophic.
0: Yes. So how do you even go about that?
3: Give people permission to see themselves in each other without making them wrong.
0: Mm.
3: Children bring to life the subconscious issue of the parent. Mm. So very often the mother is looking at herself and the daughter.
0: Yes.
3: And is resisting what she sees, making it about the daughter rather than neutralizing and integrating it within herself.
1: It's so true that sometimes moms want to protect, but they go about it in an interesting way. I have a friend or two who have had to separate from their family. We see that happening all the time. What do you say? Is that ever necessary when it comes to healing?
3: I think that it has to be a separation with an intention and an agenda. To withhold, shut down, and move away, that's not going to work. I don't care who you are. But if you're separating and with minimal communication, if you're separating with counseling, if you're separating with coaching, if you're separating, you know, to protect yourself, but still to heal the relationship, that's very different than shutting out with you, and particularly your mother. You can't cut your heart out your chest.
0: You know, yeah. I wonder if you're a mother, do you ever, and you've talked about the fact that you feel like you were a provider, but you were probably, you know, you were busy and all sorts of different things happening. When you're with these other mother daughters, do you project or do you feel something for yourself? And now you have this great grandson who is just, you can be present for and special. But yeah, do you bring that with you or do you?
3: Well, I just recognize what my lessons were. Mm-hmm. And my lessons were not to just feed them, clothe them, house them, make sure they were safe. It was to be present, to be present in my mind and my heart. Mm-hmm. And that's what I do with my great-grandson. I don't care what I'm doing. When he walks in the door, I stop everything. My eyes light
0: yes.
3: up, and I want to be present with him. What happens for parents very often, and for mothers in particular, we get so busy providing. I got to do the work. I got to do the laundry.
1: Got to make the
3: that
1: dinner.
3: I'm not
1: yeah.
3: here. Mm. And your voice and your busyness and your questions get on my nerves.
1: Mm. But that's good. Such good advice.
0: It is.
1: I mean, I think if we get anything out of this conversation, remember when Toni Morrison said kids will never remember how you treated them, but they will always remember how you made them feel.
3: Yes, that's right.
1: And I think, and that's not an exact quote, but
3: right.
1: I think if I just received that.
3: And for mothers and daughters, very often, mothers are so busy trying to keep their daughters from A, making the same mistakes they did, B, experiencing the same hardships that they did, that we don't give our daughters the opportunity to just be who they are
1: yeah.
3: and support and guide and nurture them along the way.
1: Ooh. But looking up, putting our phones down, paying attention, being present as opposed to worried about everything.
3: And stop pointing out what they do wrong.
1: Yeah.
0: That's good.
1: Yes.
0: Book.
1: Uh-huh.
0: Okay, so she has this a new book. It's called Spiritual Hygiene.
3: Yeah,
0: we were talking
3: yeah.
0: about this morning. You recommend 7 minutes of stillness. I'm like, check. But then she raises it three times a day for 21 days.
3: Yeah.
0: Why?
3: To recalibrate the body and the mind. We are so busy. Somebody wrote me Saturday. I got a letter. A woman. She said, I started this in February, and I just finished it yesterday.
1: And how
3: it took her from February to October to master 3 7 minutes of stillness and silence 3 times a day for 21 consecutive days. It took her from February to October because our minds are so overwhelmed and busy.
1: With technology. And technology. Stillness doesn't mean doom scrolling.
3: Right.
1: It means putting everything away.
3: And everything. No music. No, so that you can hear yourself.
1: Yeah.
3: I'm of the belief as a spiritual life coach, as a spiritual hygienist, that everybody has what they need to solve their own problems.
1: Mm.
3: But they're not listening within. They're listening without. So that's why spiritual hygiene is so important. And our second special, where I talk about what men say, what women hear.
1: Yeah.
3: Oh, boy.
1: How can that, just very briefly, because she's giving me the out, but I do think we need to hear just what's the headline.
3: Be present. Stop worrying about the past, running from the past, predicting the future. Be with me in this moment, right here, right now.
0: So good. You have been giving to us for so many years.
1: I
0: was sitting here thinking, and I should have mentioned this before, but it just hit me. So, you know, I met my husband when I was 19. My very first gift he ever gave me in college was your book.
3: Really?
0: What? Acts of Faith. It was your book, Acts of Faith, and a shirt from Abercrombie.
1: What a perfect combination.
0: And it was like he put in the, you know, and it was, you know, the colorful, she had like this colorful cover, and I'm thinking, God, that was 30 years ago, and you're still giving to us in new ways. So,
3: oh, you make me sound old.
1: Yeah. Well,
0: but you're
1: so wise, and we love it when you're here.
0: Thank you. You can catch both of Iyanla's specials on OWN and streaming on Discovery Plus and HBO Max.
1: Thank you so much. Coming up next, Irish Bites to get us ready for our big trip to Ireland.
0: Yes.

0: We are 2 days away from our big show in Ireland. I like this music. So we brought in Kevin Doherty, owner. Did you like that?
1: Yeah, I did.
0: You like
1: it? Yeah,
2: good
1: talking.
2: Job, Jenna.
0: Owner of Tara Moore Restaurant here in New York City. He is going to show us some Irish bites, get us ready for the Green Isle.
1: Yeah, I feel like I'm here to prepare you for what to eat when you're drinking and what to eat after you're drinking. Because I'm usually going to do a lot of drinking.
2: I love how it all navigates around that.
1: Yeah, yeah. The word drink is going to be
0: so much. Before the drink or after?
1: This is before. So we call this in Ireland soakage. So it's what you have to make sure that you don't get too drunk.
2: That makes sense. So this Irish, is just ham and cheese sandwich, but you call it toasties.
1: Yeah, we call it toasties. And in Ireland, you might see a thing called a toasted special. It's going to be with tomato and onion as well. Now, the big difference is you're going to, this is actually made with Irish cheese, Irish
2: ham,
1: bread, and Irish butter. We have a huge dairy culture and stuff in Ireland, so the quality of the ingredients are really good. And I'm going to give you a little fun fact on the potato chips.
2: Okay.
1: Americans invented potato chips. Irish were the first people to ever flavor it.
2: Oh,
1: so you
2: really?
1: Guys used to make it, just give a little bit of salt. We added the flavor. So that's
2: okay.
1: Kind of
2: what you
1: we
2: know,
1: do.
2: I'm gonna let you have that.
0: I hope Doritos. Thank you.
1: Yeah, exactly. Okay. All right. Is there going to do something for me? You're going to grab the bag and shake it really quickly. Mm-hmm. So this is an Irish spice bag. This was invented. Oh. I should have said hold the top of the top. So inside of this is chips, or French fries, as we call them here.
2: What's the sauce?
1: Chicken tenders. The sauce is an Indian-style curry. So it's like cumin, coriander, Chinese spices.
0: You put curry on your fries?
1: Yeah, yeah. So Irish people, after a big night out, we always, you know, we need something to make sure we're not too hungover the next day.
2: Definitely
1: so this is what was invented. It was invented like 10 years ago in like an Irish takeaway. And so this is the kind of thing. You need to have this at the end of every night of your Ireland trip.
2: Okay.
1: And then you'll not be hungover the next day.
2: Oh my gosh, we're going to be then.
0: I'm scared of the Guinness.
1: We're going to finish with the Guinness. I got to do the two-part pour.
2: So don't hate me. I don't know if I like it.
1: Yeah, I brought something for you that not a lot of people know.
2: Okay.
1: Everyone in Ireland kind of starts off with their training wheels with Guinness. Now, we don't really talk about it because we're so proud of it.
2: Well, I need training wheels.
1: Yeah, that's all right. And so the training wheels we're going to add is a little shot of blackcurrant cordial.
2: Oh, you put it in there?
1: You pour it in. You pour it in the top. So it's not. This is non-alcoholic. This is all this is.
0: Non-alcoholic.
1: It's a non-alcoholic. So it doesn't increase the alcohol.
0: We can't do shots 2 days.
2: Wait, it's a non-alcoholic Guinness?
1: No, it's real Guinness.
2: No. Oh, I was like, Guinness. What kind of Guinness is that?
0: Well, actually, my husband loves his Guinness Zero.
2: Really?
1: Oh, really?
0: Yeah.
2: Okay.
0: Don't make fun of him.
1: So what you're going to do is pour the whole thing in, and all this is going to do is make it a little bit sweeter. So it's called a Guinness in Black.
2: I don't want to disappoint you.
1: And it is served in bars in Ireland, but we don't really talk about
0: it. What do we call it?
1: Guinness in Black.
0: So if we want to go to the bar and look cool, or like, can I have a Guinness in Black?
1: No, you have to make sure no one hears you. But it does make it taste better.
0: Guinness in Black. Okay, ready?
2: Okay.
1: Cheers. I'm going to have one with you.
0: Cheers.
1: Sláinte.
0: Cheers. What did you just say?
1: Sláinte. Cheers in Irish.
0: Sláinte!
2: Sláinte to you too. Okay, if you're in New York City, be sure to check out Kevin's restaurant.
0: Wait,
2: Tara
0: did you
2: Moore.
0: Taste that?
2: No.
0: It's delicious. Taste it.

0: Oops. Tomorrow, y'all, comedian Heather McMahon will be here.
1: It's going to be a great show.
2: I have a mouthful of ham and cheese.
0: I know. That ham and cheese was good. We're going to Ireland soon. Did y'all know?
3: Just put butter all over it.
4: People that watch the Today Show aren't just watching a show. They're people that are in the family. They're in our family.
5: They're allowing us into their homes every morning.
4: When we go out there and we get to meet people and they say, I love you, you feel like family. I always say, we feel like your family too. That's how we feel.
5: And they're so excited to be there. We get excited. We feed off that energy.
4: They're the reason we get up in the morning. It's the excitement of being part of something that's bigger than you.

0: It's 8 o'clock on today. Coming up, Road to Recovery. Pope Leo diagnosed with a common form of lung cancer during surgery. Part of his right lung removed.
1: The Pope is in charge, so even if he is undergoing surgery, Pope Leo was still governing the Universal Catholic Church. Nothing changed.
0: The latest on his condition as the world rallies around the leader of the Catholic Church. Then, bag it up. Hundreds of grocery stores in France hit with a string of cyber attacks. The hackers knocking out refrigerator systems, emptying shelves, and leaving tons of food spoiled.
2: You can turn them into essentially ovens, and you can use that to wreak havoc among thousands of different stores that use the same types of devices.
0: So could it happen here? The details straight ahead. And ruling the roost. Just ahead, our exclusive sit-down with the CEO of Chick-fil-A.
3: That recipe, it's still the same recipe?
4: Yep, it's still the same recipe that we had since 1967.
0: The story behind the family-owned business, those fast food wars, and more in his first ever broadcast interview. All that plus Rebootapalooza.
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8: Girls just wanna dance.
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23: Now at 8:11 with our ongoing series, Business in America. And Craig, you sat down with the CEO of Chick-fil-A for his first ever broadcast interview.
0: Yeah, it's his first. Chick-fil-A has grown from a regional favorite to the third largest fast food chain in this country. And what sets it apart is that it remains privately owned by the family who started it. 48-year-old Andrew Caffey, now a third generation chief executive, literally raised to take Chick-fil-A into the future. One chain rules the roost in the growing fast food chicken wars. Chick-fil-A is the third largest chain in America, just behind McDonald's and Starbucks. Their restaurants boast nearly $24 billion in sales every year and consistently strong customer satisfaction scores, thanks in part to a fanatical following.
24: Hallelujah.
25: How can something be this good?
4: The big thing is just focus on one customer at a time. And that was one of the things my grandfather did.
0: It all started in Georgia when Andrew Caffey's grandfather, Truett Caffey, and his brother opened a diner in 1946.
4: My grandfather grew up in extreme poverty. He actually lived in the first government housing in the state of Georgia. And after the war, he decided to start a business with his brother, Ben.
0: A deal to buy chicken breasts too large for Delta Airlines' in-flight menu led Truett to develop the sandwich that would eventually become the signature item of the first Chick-fil-A in 1967.
3: That recipe, it's still the same recipe?
4: Yep, it's still the same recipe that we had since 1967.
3: What's in it? What's the recipe?
4: It's a lot of good things. Can't tell you the details.
0: Even amid a recent global expansion, the company has remained a privately held, family-owned business. Andrew Caffey became CEO in 2021, following in his father and grandfather's footsteps. As Southern Baptists, their faith has long been a guiding force for how they operate.
3: Since you started, you've never been open on Sunday.
4: Yeah.
3: Why?
4: My grandfather and his brother Ben, when they started that little restaurant in Atlanta, it was very common back in the 1940s that a lot of places were closed on Sunday. And so they wanted to do that. They wanted to have a chance to take a break, go to church, and for others just to take some rest.
3: It's a company that was sort of built on God, if you will. And that still also seems to be very much a part of the DNA of Chick-fil-A.
4: It is our anchor in the sense of what our corporate purpose states, that we're in business to glorify God by being a faithful steward of all that's entrusted to us, have a positive influence on all who come in contact with Chick-fil-A.
0: That corporate purpose came under fire in 2012 when Andrew's father, Dan, publicly stated the company was opposed to gay marriage. Public documents revealed Chick-fil-A had donated millions to conservative Christian organizations opposed to LGBTQ rights.
1: Chicken's good! Chicken's great! Why do we gotta discriminate?
0: The comments and financial disclosures unleashed a culture war with protests, boycotts, and political pushback on both sides. Dan Cathy never changed his stance on gay marriage, but he did express regret for involving the company in the debate.
3: There were folks who were, they were protesting, they were boycotting Chick-fil-A. They'd sell Chick-fil-A, they don't stand with the LGBTQ plus community. What would you say to those folks?
4: Well, for anybody that hadn't tried us, we'd love for you to come try and have our great taste of food and the hospitality that we're known for. I think that everybody that will be willing to walk in the door, they'll see that they're welcome to come eat with us. We'd love to give them a great taste of the sandwich and give them a great hospitality.
3: You don't want to talk about that chapter in Chick-fil-A's history.
4: Hey, we're focused on serving everybody that comes in and eat with us.
3: The company's official position on equal rights is?
4: We're focused on hospitality, serving great taste of food and great service.
0: In 2019, Chick-fil-A announced it would focus its charitable giving on education, homelessness, and hunger. That new mission evident in their Shared Tables program.
4: Since 2020, we've been able to donate enough food to contribute over 200 million meals for those in need.
2: Chick-fil-A wants to honor Waste Not, Want Not.
5: We're hoping to put smiles on people's faces. 2 million hunger relief meals.
0: Philanthropic work remains front and center, even as Chick-fil-A navigates the challenges of the future.
3: What would you say to consumers right now, especially who are price conscious?
4: We're very, very cautious about pricing and look at it and know that even though our costs are going up, we've got to be careful knowing that consumers are making that trade-off. What we want more than anything is if customers do choose to eat with us, if they feel like, man, I got a great value for what I paid for this experience.
3: Shrinkflation, have you guys participated in smaller portions, Joe?
4: We're not going to do that. We're not going to shrink product and those sort of things.
3: Why not?
4: These are the portions and experiences that people are used to. We're going to continue to provide that great product.
3: What was your specialty in the kitchen? What were you best at?
4: I love behind the kitchen, or behind the counter.
0: Consumers have more options than ever when it comes to fast food, but Kathy doesn't seem too concerned.
3: Do you take credit for chicken sandwiches becoming omnipresent at fast food restaurants?
4: Well, I love the fact that chicken is in such demand. I love competition, so I love the fact it just makes us better.
0: It was a fascinating conversation.
6: Quite revealing.

0: Don't forget, we've got another great show coming up 2 short days from now, not here in New York, but in beautiful Ireland. All 4 hours of the show coming to you live on Friday from the Emerald Isle. They're 5 hours ahead.
1: You guys are going to have so much fun. I love the countdown clock in the corner now, right? The countdown is on. 2 days. Let's go. Meanwhile, we have a fun half hour ahead, including some very tasty treats from an acclaimed chef in honor of Hispanic Heritage Month.
2: Plus, we've got some food for thought on the third hour as well, highlighting a burger chain that's doing things a little differently, how they're managing to keep prices low while putting employees first.
3: Very cool. And then on the fourth hour, Busy Phillip stops by with a peek at her new series, Cupertino.
4: And we are tackling complex relationships today between men and women.
0: You look right at me.
4: Yeah. Well, you were looking back. You were looking at me. And then I decided not to linger, so then I looked at the girls. But we're talking men, women, and moms and daughters, okay. All the things with the best-selling author.
0: All right. Before we get to the weather, there's a young gentleman over here. I came outside.
1: I know.
0: And he's got a poster.
4: Oh, I love that.
0: Where's your mom?
5: She is in Indiana. She's currently at work, though.
0: She's at work. All right. What does she do for
1: work?
5: She works at a school. She takes care of the people who need it.
0: Okay. And you love your mom?
5: To death.
0: Oh.
5: I go to the edge of the earth for her.
0: You are a special young man. Thank you for coming by.
1: Okay.
5: I love my mom.
0: Yeah. We are back with a growing trend that will be familiar to fans of some classic TV. Women who are leaning into their Golden Girls era. You love this.
1: I love this. Favorite story of the day. Living with your besties in your later years isn't just about having fun. It can actually help with loneliness and keep your expenses down. And NBC's Vicky Nguyen is here with a closer look at these amazing women and their commune.
6: I know. Good morning to you both. Where's Jenna Bush Hager? She's talking about this all the time, right? This
0: all
6: is her dream. Good morning to you. Imagine living out your golden years like Blanche, Dorothy, Rose, and Sophia. It's an option that is becoming more popular, especially for women, because we live longer and we have strong social networks. An AARP survey recently found 57% of women over the age of 50 said they would consider living with a friend. But how do you go from girls' nights to long-term roommates? Here's what you need to know to plan your own golden era.
7: 4 women friends. They laugh, they cry, they eat.
6: Blanche, Dorothy, Rose, and Sophia, inspiring a new trend for senior women living together and thriving in retirement.
8: What are we going to do with all this stuff?
6: Meet the real-life Golden Girls, sisters Carol and Paula, and longtime friend Landa from Kansas City.
9: Who's Blanche? Who's Dorothy? Who's Rose?
10: Everybody wants to be Blanche.
11: Oh, I do declare.
8: We mostly fight over who's Blanche.
9: Yeah.
8: But we're more all Dorothy.
12: I'm not in denial.
6: Friends for 40 years, the ladies, now in their 70s, made a pact to live near each other in retirement.
9: How do you think living in this situation is helping your life?
8: I think it's the whole idea of the laughter we share, the common things that we really love doing together. And that's fun to live around and to be with.
13: This makes my life easier. And I am so lucky.
6: Carol bought their home 11 years ago with Paula and Landa paying rent. The home now renovated with 3 primary suites, including grab bars, rails, and wide hallways. The ladies even helping each other with doctor's appointments.
8: All the doorways are wheelchair accessible.
6: And older Americans are catching on to the trend. A recent AARP survey found 1 in 4 would consider renting part of their home to a friend or non-family member, with 86% citing increasing housing costs as a concern. Co-living can be a key to affordability.
9: What are some of the practical considerations for a co-living situation like this?
13: One of them is use of resources. Or I'm thinking I would like to do a load of laundry. How would that affect you? Like running the dustbuster at, 5 a.m. You know, 5 a.m. might not be a consideration. You want to continue.
9: Wait, who's guilty of that?
8: Somebody's trying to send a message on national
13: television. Dustbusting at 5 a.m.
8: Rude.
6: When the 3 aren't debating household chores, they are having fun, hosting football parties for their home team, the Chiefs, exercising, meeting for book club, and hanging with friends. They say living together helps them stay active and feel young.
10: I'm thrilled. I'm in better shape than I would be otherwise. I'm better off.
6: But what should you know before going this golden route?
14: I think you want the arrangement written out.
6: Elder care lawyer David Parker says make a plan and consider working with an attorney on a contract that outlines finances, responsibilities, and what happens if someone leaves the home or joins.
14: They may start out not with anybody, but they could meet somebody along the way. And how does that work out in the house?
6: If you don't have a built-in network like this trio, there are home share groups all across the country. Check out the National Shared Housing Resource Center online for programs near you that can even match you with a roommate and support the logistics of creating a co-living arrangement.
15: And we've been doing it for 10 years.
6: Yeah. For Carol, Paula, and Landa, the advice is simple.
8: Anybody thinking of this needs to be aware that nothing's going to be perfect all the time. And you just have to keep the lines open to communicate. And if you care about each other, then you'll get through that.
9: Do you think living in this way is making you happier, healthier, and perhaps even extending your lifespan?
10: No question. 100%.
6: How much do we love these ladies?
0: Right?
6: Our thanks to Carol, Paula, and Landa. And by the way, our lawyer that we spoke to says also consider the laws in your states because some towns can impose fines for renting rooms to non-family members. Mm. It's not really enforced, but some states, including Colorado, Washington, Iowa, and Hawaii, they've actually passed laws recently to permit these living arrangements because of the affordability and loneliness crisis. So, yes, states need to get on board and say this is a great option for folks.
1: And you made the great point, especially for those of us who have aging parents,
0: yes.
1: the idea that someone else can be in the
2: They're not alone. They're not going to be in companionship. There's someone watching out for them.
6: Activities together. Having a good social life keeps you young.
0: Yes.
1: There are some practical considerations, right?
6: Yes. Yeah. In some ways, you know what? If it's possible, do a trial run. See if you guys are compatible and that this would work for the long term. Mm-hmm. And definitely have that written agreement. Who is going to pay for what? How are you going to do the rental agreements? You know, who's paying for insurance? These are small logistical things, but once you get that all sorted out, it can be a fantastic arrangement.
2: I love it.
6: Yeah.

0: We are back now at 8:43 with Today Bestsellers, and this morning we have got finds that customers just love, from fall fashion to fitness, beauty, and more, starting at less than $8. 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
1: Good morning. I mean, talk about customer loved. 9,000 people, over 9,000 people bought this little cuticle and oil pen last month alone.
0: So I like to keep it at my desk, I think about it.
1: Exactly. This is from Sally Hansen. As you can see, it's got vitamin E and apricot oil and aloe vera, and it just feels so great for your brittle, dry nails and cuticles. And also, let's say, you know, need a little TLC from gels and acrylics. You're going to love it. And it's $7.48.
0: And with the holidays coming up, people are washing dishes around, you know.
1: Throw it in your bag and go.
0: Okay. Next.
1: Okay, Laura. Fall staple. I have to say, I mean, check these out. Look what I am wearing.
0: So cute.
1: This exact boot. I have to tell you, this is one of my favorite affordable tall boots
0: ever. Look at it. It's a great height.
1: Such a great height. Yeah. So this is from Wet Kiss. I also bought a similar, same pair, different color last year.
0: For $30.
1: For starting at $30 up to just a little bit over $60. And I love them because it's such a cool on-trend slouchy shape. As you mentioned, the kitten heel, so comfy.
0: Yeah.
1: And it's got a really cushy footbed so you can run around in them.
0: Important.
1: And they've got a zipper, so
0: that's
1: it's
0: nice.
1: Easy on and off. And also a little concealed stretch.
0: I love that.
1: I mean, I
0: There's
1: can't
0: nothing
1: tell
0: worse
1: you.
0: When you can't get it up
1: nothing.
0: The calf.
1: I know.
0: Is there
1: and
0: anything
1: so this
0: worse?
1: Is great. And so I've got to say, for the money, I think these are the best fall boots I've seen in a long time.
0: Okay, now you make this sweater look so fashionable, but I don't know how to wear it.
1: I'm going to show you how everyone can do that. But first, our favorite cozy fall trend, and that is the Fair Isle sweater.
0: So good.
1: And so your Fair Isle is just really these wonderful geometric bands, right? And you are going to see these everywhere. Major, major designers for hundreds and hundreds of dollars. This one starts at just $29.99.
0: Wow.
1: And feel that.
0: It's
1: really high quality.
0: Soft. It's not like scratchy.
1: Exactly. I love the silhouette and the mock turtleneck.
0: Yeah.
1: And I mean, you can see in this photo, you can style it a million different ways. Well, I mean, it's the sweater and five different colors.
0: How do you tuck it in so it looks neat?
1: So I am going to blow everybody's minds. Okay. So this is one of my favorite style hacks. So this is called the tuck band. And I'm wearing it right now.
0: Okay.
1: And so, you know, when you try to tuck things in and it gets all caught up in there, not anymore. This gives you the perfect tuck with no bulk. So check it out. I'm wearing it now. So it's just a little stretchy adjustable band.
0: Yeah.
1: You put it around and then anything you want to tuck. Check this out.
0: Just
1: I'm just going to
0: tuck
1: it up underneath my belt and look.
0: It looks so
1: neat. Check it out.
0: Because otherwise, if you tuck it into the skirt, then you see all the things.
1: Exactly. I have the perfect tuck in seconds. You can tuck it here in this photo. That's a before and after. And Laura, it's so flattering. I mean, this is the best $10
0: this is a game
1: hack
0: changer.
1: Ever.
0: Game changer.
1: Game changer.
0: Done.
1: All right. So last but not least, are you ready to try?
0: I call it the shake plate, but I know it's not called
1: shake plate. Okay. The vibration plate. We've got two really big fitness trends.
0: Okay.
1: All right. So you got up there.
0: Okay.
1: So
0: I'm going to hold on.
1: All right. You hold on. So I'm going to turn it on.
0: Okay.
1: So Laura, you know that. Oh, there we go. All right.
0: Okay.
1: Over 7,000 people bought this
0: Craig
1: last month.
0: Craig wants me to hold on. For dear life,
1: because
0: I gotta come back tomorrow.
1: So many benefits. All right, you ready? I'll turn it off here for a second.
0: She's gonna turn it up higher just to
1: all right. So it's so many benefits. It helps to strengthen and tone. All right, I'm gonna turn this off.
0: I'm gonna step off.
1: All right, you can step off. Strengthen and tone. It's great for circulation. It's also great for lymphatic drainage.
0: On there?
1: And you can do all sorts of exercises. You can do planks, you can stand on it, you can even use it on a chair. And starting at $69, these are so expensive normally.
0: Nice. Okay.
1: And last but not least, a little Pilates-style workout at home for under $20. So you can see in this video, this is our producer's gorgeous sister showing us how it works. So you can tone and strengthen.
0: Oh, that's nice.
1: And it's sort of designed to be like a little reformer machine.
0: Yes, like
1: a Pilates
0: the machines
1: reformer
0: at
1: machine,
0: home.
1: Right? But at home and for under $20. So it tones and it's great for your, you know, arms and legs and glutes.
0: Yeah. And it's small enough you could take it for travel.
1: Very
0: throw
1: cool. it in your bag and go. I
0: so
1: mean,
0: cool.
1: we've
0: the tucker
1: today.
0: The tucker.
1: The tucker.
0: Is, I'm loving it.
1: I know.
0: Chassie, thank you. To shop these picks, scan the QR code or check out today.com/shop. 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
1: Thanks for having me.
0: No, thanks for making
1: the
0: trip from Austin.
1: You ready to cook some food, chef?
0: I'm ready. I'm ready to be a sous chef. I'm not very good, but I'm
1: teachable. Let's do it, chef. We're going to make enchiladas verdes. This is a recipe you can find in the book. We're going to start with tomatillos. Have you ever had tomatillo before?
0: I have.
1: All right, so you know to peel it.
0: Yep.
1: And then most important, you know to rinse it.
0: You got to rinse it after.
1: Why do we rinse it, chef?
0: To get the perhaps some debris that might still be on there.
1: It's a little sticky, yep. So then we take it, we rinse it. We went ahead and did that already. Mm-hmm. We throw it in this clearly boiling water. A little bit of onions.
0: Yep.
1: We take garlic.
0: Jalapeno.
1: Thank you for the help, chef.
0: Okay.
1: And then once that boils, the tomatillos are going to change from really bright green to this really like
0: dark green. And that's when you know they're ready.
1: That's when you know you're ready. Okay. Then we're going to take a little bit of lime juice. Not a lot because the tomatillos are already acid.
0: Okay.
1: We're going to take some salt. Cilantro. And then we're going to take a little bit of the cooking liquid. Yeah, go
0: just
1: ahead,
0: chef. Perfect. Now, what do we have here?
1: It's the cooking liquid for the tomatillos.
0: Okay. All right. Is that enough? You want more?
1: I think that's enough, chef.
0: All right.
1: And then.
0: I like that.
1: I'm committing to it.
0: It's manifesting it.
1: Turn it on. Little. Boom.
0: Boom.
1: Boom. One more boom.
0: I like your
1: And then that's
0: it.
1: Good.
0: Boom. Boom.
1: And then we stop it. This is a base for a really nice salsa. You can put it on tacos. Cool, but we're going to make enchiladas. So we take this same sauce.
0: Okay.
1: Put it in the blender. And then we take some crema.
0: How much crema? How do you know if it's
1: enough? I should know the answer to that.
0: What?
1: But you know who has the perfect amount? The cookbook.
0: The cookbook.
1: Vitamina T.
0: The cookbook.
1: And then, chef, if you help me with a little bit of heavy cream.
0: Yes, sir.
2: That's why that sauce is so delicious.
0: Salt? No salt.
1: A little bit of salt, yes.
0: Salt. How many pinches?
1: One. Whatever your heart tells you.
0: I'm going to go three.
1: Just close your eyes and open your heart.
0: There you go. Oh, I like
1: Perfect.
0: This guy.
1: Boom,
0: close
1: boom.
0: Your eyes.
1: And then we do a little bit of...
0: Open your heart.
1: How do we... Go boom, boom, boom, uh-huh. boom, boom.
0: Well done, chef.
1: Perfect. Sauce is ready.
0: Sauce
1: right?
0: is ready.
1: Then we're going to take tortillas. If you take just tortillas and try to fill them, they're going to crack.
0: Okay.
1: And we don't want that.
0: All right.
1: Because we're professionals.
0: Yeah, we are.
1: So we take the tortilla, a little bit of oil...
0: And just then a we neutral
1: start,
0: oil.
1: Just a neutral oil, whatever oil you want. Pan should be a little bit hotter than this, but then they're going to start feeling soft, right? As you get going, I should have taken the other one. Mm. We are live.
0: That's all right.
1: So you would just dip it and then flip it.
0: Dip it and
1: just
0: flip
1: so,
0: it.
1: Just so it's a little bit easy
0: what
1: to fold.
0: What say you, ladies?
2: It's delicious.
3: You notice we're being quiet over
0: Very
3: here
0: quiet.
3: Now. And that's sauce on top.
1: Once you have those ready,
3: all together.
1: See, you're able to fold them and they won't break. You can't really do that with those.
0: Okay. That's
1: you how you take chicken.
0: Ready.
1: You boil it. A little bit of garlic, bay leaf, and onion.
0: Okay.
1: Boom. Shred it. If you don't want to do that, guess
0: buy
1: what?
0: Buy rotisserie chicken.
1: You can buy rotisserie chicken. You've done this before, huh, chef?
0: I have. I can be a little lazy.
1: Me too.
0: Yeah. Not you.
1: All right. So then a little bit of chicken in the tortilla.
0: What kind of cheese are you using there?
1: This is Oaxacan cheese.
0: Okay.
1: Have you ever had Oaxacan cheese?
0: I have.
1: Me too. Perfect. We don't need to talk about it. I'm kidding. Think of it like the Mexican mozzarella. It's a little bit more sour. Yeah. If you cannot find Oaxaca wherever you're making these, you can totally use mozzarella.
0: Okay. And then, you got your cream there.
1: The sauce that we made over there magically came over here. And then, obviously, you would fill this whole thing.
0: Sure, sure. But the magic of television.
1: The magic of television is allowing us
0: you're gonna throw
1: not
0: that
1: have to do that.
0: Oven.
1: We don't forget the cheese.
0: Oh, no, you got to throw. That's right, the cheese, the Oaxacan cheese.
1: The Oaxacan cheese.
0: Have you had Oaxacan cheese before?
3: Of course.
0: Yeah.
1: So we put it in the oven.
2: Can you spell it?
0: Starts with a X.
1: Okay. There's an X in there.
0: Yeah, how do you? What
1: it doesn't start with an X. It starts with an O.
0: Oh, spell it for me.
1: O-X.
0: You started spelling me. You didn't know how to spell it.
2: O X A.
1: So then we put it in the oven.
0: The chef is like, we're moving on.
1: Let's go, chef. We're professionals.
0: Yes.
1: We have people hungry.
0: Yes.
1: We put it in the oven. What temperature?
0: 350.
1: 325.
0: I was close.
1: Close enough.
0: How long?
1: 30 minutes till the cheese is melted and the chicken is warm.
0: Okay. You're good at this
1: TV what it looks
0: thing.
1: Like?
0: Have you done this before?
1: No, this is my first time.
0: No.
1: Ever.
0: Can't tell. You're good at this.
1: Melted. Finish it with a little bit of cilantro. Boom. We eat it.
0: Boom.
1: Mm. Now, boom.
0: What do we have here on the side?
1: So this is another recipe that you can find in the cookbook, Vitamina T, that we wrote with our friends from Hacienda, Jorge Gavira. This is a sweet potato costra taco.
3: It's delicious.
0: I mean, thank you. Well done. Come back sometime, okay?
1: Invite me.
0: Cookbook is Vitamina T. You can find these recipes and more at today.com/food. We are back with our third and fourth hours after quick checking your local news and weather. This morning on the third hour of Today, praying for the Pope. Doctors diagnosing Pope Leo with a common form of lung cancer. What the Vatican is saying about his condition and what happens now. Plus, war of words. New video adding fuel to the viral feud.

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1: Meet the couple behind the mouth-watering mission. Then, on today's food, it's time for dessert. 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
2: Live from Studio 1A in Rockefeller Plaza, this is the third hour of today.
1: And a very good morning, too. Welcome to this third hour of today. I'm Craig. Dylan's here. We've got our cousin Laura Jarrett back with us once again while Al is in Ireland. Feels like he's been there for like a week now.
3: He got a head start.
1: Quite the head start. Quite the head start. We cannot wait to join him. First, though, wait a minute.
4: It's Wednesday, isn't it?
1: What happened? Wait, you almost forgot.
5: Mike. What day is it, Mike?
4: Does he have to call for it?
1: Yeah, that
4: yeah, I feel like you should be carrying like an Ireland flag.
1: That's a good idea.
3: Yeah, good.
1: I'm sure there's some person who's in graphics right now down there. They're like, shut up, Dylan.
4: Shut up. I'm sure there's a lot of people down there saying that.
1: Confirmed. We do have a lot to talk about on this hump day. We'll start with the health of Pope Leo.
4: Yeah, the Pope underwent surgery yesterday. Hours later, the Vatican confirmed doctors diagnosed him with lung cancer.
6: The leader of the Catholic Church is now recovering, and NBC's Danielle Hamamjan has more on the diagnosis and what happens now. Danielle, good morning once again to you.
7: Good morning, Laura. The pontiff was in the operating room for 3 hours, but the surgery itself lasting just 90 minutes. And as the operation got underway in the hospital chapel, medical staff were reciting the rosary prayer. When it was all over, the Pope returned to his room and asked for dinner as he spent the rest of the evening with his secretaries and his staff, all promising signs for the American-born Pope so early in his papacy. This morning, amid prayers at the hospital, the Vatican says Pope Leo is recovering after a peaceful night, following a successful yet radical surgery with doctors removing the lower lobe of his right lung using a video-assisted technique. The Vatican saying doctors diagnosed the first American-born pontiff with a common form of lung cancer called pulmonary adenocarcinoma. Using tissue tests to confirm their suspected diagnosis from preoperative examinations. The Vatican holding a mass to pray for the Holy Father's quick recovery. The Pope's brother overnight saying he spoke to the pontiff about the diagnosis.
8: I said, is it life-threatening? No. Does it seem serious? No, they think it's early enough.
7: The Vatican has canceled Leo's engagements for the next 7 days as he recovers in hospital. For now, it's unclear if he'll need any further treatments. The Pope telling those around him he was eager to proceed with the surgery as soon as possible, ahead of a packed travel schedule that includes more than a dozen flights across South America. But even as he lies in a hospital bed, church experts say Leo is still very much in charge.
9: The Catholic Church always continues in the same manner. The Pope is in charge, so even if he is undergoing surgery, Pope Leo was still governing the universal Catholic Church. Nothing changed.
7: Adenocarcinoma, the most common form of lung cancer, making up about 80% of all cases, tends to spread more slowly compared to other cancers. It's generally found in smokers, though not uncommon among non-smokers. It's unknown if the 71-year-old has a history of smoking, but these days leads an active lifestyle, especially on the tennis court. Now from Peru, where Leo was bishop and where he's expected in just a few weeks, to his hometown. Catholics worldwide are praying for the Holy Father.
10: I know Chicago is praying for his recovery.
7: Now, we're also learning this morning that Leo is sadly not the only member of his family to have cancer. His older brother, Louis, telling several news outlets he's got his own battle, multiple myeloma, a type of blood cancer. He's now in a clinical trial. Guys, back to you.
6: All right, Danielle Hamamjan reporting there. Thank you, Danielle.
1: All right, back here we are. We turn now to a feud that continues to spark quite the debate online. It's between music superstar Kelly Clarkson and this Brooklyn store. So this morning, some new video. In fact, there's the video right there. You just saw this new video. It came from inside that shop. It's just adding to the controversy. All of this, again, to remind you, over a $15,000 mechanical bird. Our entertainment correspondent, Chloe Malas, here with more. People can't stop talking about this.
11: This is something that has really gone viral. So what started as a pop into a local Brooklyn store has turned into one of the most talked about celebrity controversies of the year. So Kelly Clarkson believes that the Art of Play shop was disrespectful to her, while the owners say that the intense

0: Social media response is taking a toll.
1: This morning, new developments in the story that took over the internet.
2: Everybody's talking about it.
1: After Kelly Clarkson kicked off a viral sensation, saying she was treated badly in the Brooklyn store Art of Play when trying to buy one of their products, a mechanical bird named Molly.
3: Am I proud of myself? No. Am I incredibly invested in this Kelly Clarkson situation for some stupid reason? Yes.
1: Now security footage released showing the Grammy Award winner in the store. The video, which has no audio obtained by the podcast Pablo Torre Finds Out, shows Clarkson browsing, interacting with a store employee, and gesturing and speaking before leaving the store. And now the store owner also speaking out.
4: Kelly Clarkson has put us in danger.
1: The war of words all started Saturday. Clarkson accusing the store of a pretty woman moment.
5: I was in here yesterday. You wouldn't wait on me? Oh, you work on commission, right? Yes. Big mistake. Big.
1: But left feeling judged on what she could afford. While the store said the bird Clarkson was interested in is permanently attached to the wall and isn't for sale, Clarkson did not back down, saying she saw a $15,000 price tag next to the item and adding, quote, "It's not that hard to be kind."
6: Kelly Clarkson is not typically associated with drama or controversy. The fact that this story has been fed for so many days in the news cycle is interesting.
1: On Monday, the store's co-owner, Adam Rubin, speaking out, saying the attention has turned dangerous.
4: But we are afraid for the safety of our shopkeepers. People are getting threatened on the street.
1: Adding that Clarkson is welcome to come back to the store.
4: If it is this intense to be merely mentioned by Kelly Clarkson, I can only imagine how intense it is to be Kelly Clarkson every single day.
0: So we've reached out to Kelly Clarkson's team and have not heard back. So the co-owner of the store in Brooklyn told USA Today that they've received a lot of local support. They have seen a surge in sales both online and in the store, and that bird is no longer $15,000. The price tag, $15 million, you guys.
7: Well, that puts a stamp on that.
8: All right.
7: It's not for sale.
8: Although if she went back now and offered $15 million, pretty sure she'd get the bird. Chloe, thank you.
7: All right, coming up, a first look at a new survey on the state of our classrooms and how educators feel about the impact they're making. But first, from the classroom to the office, our buddy Dan Roth is here to share LinkedIn's top startup companies and how you can stand out.

0: This morning in our Consumer Confidential, LinkedIn is revealing their list of the top startups of 2026, spotlighting 50 young companies across the country that are on the rise. So here to give us a first look is LinkedIn's editor-in-chief, one of our favorite guests, Dan Roth. Dan, good morning. Nice to have you back.
1: Welcome back, Dan. Good to be here.
0: So tell us about this list. It's the 10th year you're doing it.
1: Yes.
0: How do you decide what defines a startup?
1: Yeah, well, first of all, it's our 10th year. I was kind of expecting a cake here or something.
2: next time.
1: All right, 11.
0: For 11. We only do that for 11.
1: So these are companies that are kind of bringing new ideas to life, from how we get our health care to how we book travel. We do this purely based on data, so you can't lobby to get on the list. There's nothing subjective about it. It is based on employment growth, what kind of job seeker interest we're seeing here, engagement with the company and its employees, and then how well these companies recruit from the big employers on our top companies list. So they're pulling people with who are like in cushy jobs to these startups.
0: Oh.
1: You have to be 5 years old or younger. You got to be U.S.-based, privately held. And of the 315 companies that have been on our list in the last decade, over half are billion-dollar companies.
2: Wow.
1: A quarter of them have gone public or been acquired, and only 5% have gone bust. So pretty cool track record.
0: Yeah.
3: Okay. So let's break down the top five and what makes them stand out.
1: Yeah, sure. All right. So four of the five are AI companies based this year. It's probably no surprise. They're all using AI in different ways, but it shows the power of this technology to help build companies on top of. Number one is Anthropic. So they are the makers of Claude. They've been in the news a lot lately. So Claude's the AI assistant for writing, researching, coding, building, whatever you want to do. They are the most valuable startup in the world right now, and they're expected to go public before Thanksgiving. Two is Mercor. So AI still often needs human expertise to get trained today. Mercor finds the experts to do so. So it's like gig work for doctors, lawyers, bankers. They get these people to come in and evaluate AI outputs and add their own expertise to make the AI better. The two co-founders of Mercor are the youngest self-made billionaires in history. They're 22.
0: Oh my
1: 22
0: God.
1: Years old.
3: 22?
1: Yes, 22 billionaires. So there you go.
3: Perplexity. We've been slacking, guys. Slacking.
1: Perplexity is an AI-based search engine. They were number one on our list last year. Epi and Neuro is really interesting. They were founded this year and made the list. They do a brain-to-computer implant that helps stroke patients gain their movement back. And they're doing their first human trials later this year. And then last is Harvey. They are AI for legal professionals. They're used by 80% of the top 100 law firms.
2: And they were all over the U.S. Open, Harvey. I mean, I saw them.
1: All the U.S. Open, yes. Everyone was wearing like a Harvey hat, yeah.
2: Startups, of course, known for bold ideas, shaking things up. How are these companies shaking things up?
1: Yeah, so one of the things that's fascinating about these entrepreneurs is they look at like the status quo, how we live our lives, and they think, I can do something better. So if you look at, let's take some examples in healthcare. There's a company on the list this year that helps, it's called, that helps people. Basically, if you've ever dealt with billing issues and you are like, I don't understand these bills, or you've been denied insurance, they will come in and like set you up with an advisor who will come in and help solve those problems for you. Or number six on our list this year is a company that helps doctors look through all of the published research and find just evidence-based answers to medical questions. There's a company called Fora Travel, which if you're the person that people go to say, hey, can you help me with, you know, book my go on a vacation? Fora enables you to get hooked up with billing, with professionals who can, like travel professionals, and turn your skill into a profession. 97% of the 15,000 travel advisors on Fora have never been in the travel business before. Now they're running their lives.
0: Wow.
1: They're now travel professionals.
2: Huh.
1: And then there's companies that are using AI to help solve a lot of customer service problems. So it's really like, it's these companies that say, like, you don't have to go through life the way that you do. I can invent a new process.
0: What, for people listening, what if they want to work at one of these companies? How could they get hired?
1: Yeah, it's a great. So we ask all these companies, how are you hiring? What are you looking for? We found three big trends. Number one is they can't just rely on output anymore. AI makes it easy just to like output work. So they want to know judgment. How are you making decisions about what you are deciding to work on? So a good thing to do if you get through the screening process, you get into an interview, is you want to be able to talk about a decision that you made at work and how you came to that decision. What were the options? How'd you work your way through it? I mean, it's basically like what we were told by math teachers since we were little. We've got to show your work. Exactly. You want to show your work, your chain of thought. Number two is there are no playbooks. These companies are making it up as they go. So Mercor, like the number two on our list, they say, we want people who can spot a problem and solve a problem without telling us what to do. So you want to be able to talk about that. When did you take initiative around something? When did you do something that no one told you to do, but you set out to solve the problem? And by the way, it doesn't have to just be at work. Could be volunteer organizations, could be student groups that you're part of, but explain that you saw a problem and here is how you jumped on it and solved it. And then the last one is learning. Like, things are changing so fast. Yeah. So they hire you for some skill, but they realize that skill could be outdated within months. So they want to know that you're constantly learning. So you need to go into these companies saying, here is a skill I've picked up in the last 6 months. Here's how I taught it to myself. And here's how I applied it once I was at work.
3: Dan, just quickly, if someone wants to make the leap, but they're not quite sure what they're getting themselves into, what can they expect?
1: I mean, you should be prepared for a lot of change really quickly. Like, go, you might go in with one job, but it's going to turn out to be a totally different job within 6 months. Some of these companies aren't going to make it. You should be prepared to go in there to gain skills for yourself, but don't expect this thing to work out. It's a gamble. A lot of these companies are gambles. And then you should just know that you just go there to learn. Like, go with there. You are going there because you think it's going to be great, but what you really want to do is gain a lot of skills, build a big network, and it could lead to something else really cool.
2: And weigh the salary and benefits.
1: Oh, my God. Always make sure that you know what you are getting into before you do it. Yep.
0: This is great practical advice, Dan. Thank you so much.
1: Absolutely. Thanks a lot.
2: Coming up, best-selling writers Jennifer Wallace and Kelly Corrigan. They're here to share an eye-opening new report on the state of educators in America. And also a look at the mood inside our children's classrooms. And then later, our series Food for Thought, the burger chain doing business a little differently by standing up for their employees.

0: This morning, we are getting a new exclusive look inside America's classrooms. A new report from Gallup and the Walton Family Foundation shows just one third of K through 12 educators feel like they matter a great deal at school.
1: New York Times bestselling authors Jennifer Wallace and Kelly Corrigan have written about the importance of mattering and making when it comes to our well-being.
2: So they worked with the Walton Family Foundation and Gallup on their survey. So they're here this morning. Ginny, Kelly, welcome back. Good to have both of you. So you spent years researching mattering. You spent years researching making. Why are these concepts so important when it comes to educators especially?
3: Well, we're looking at a national crisis of teacher retention and hiring. And when you look at the crisis, the root of it is this unmet need to matter. That is, according to the report, they don't feel valued and they don't know the value they add. They're disconnected from their impact. So that's how mattering plays into it.
4: And it's so interesting because on high mattering days, they're doing things that only they could do. They could not be replaced by someone with less experience, less insight, less understanding of the dynamism of a classroom. And so they're bringing creative, open-ended projects to bear with the kids. And when people are engaged in that kind of activity, woodworking, gardening, theater, improv, they feel like they matter. They feel like it had to be me today. It's sort of like my daughter used to leave her saxophone at home all the time on the day she was supposed to bring it down to school. And I did not feel like I mattered much as a parent when I had to run it down there because like an Uber driver could take it to her.
3: Yeah.
4: But when she's applying to colleges and she's trying to weigh out which one to apply early decision to, and I feel I know her best, then I matter. So it's sort of like that for these teachers.
1: Yeah. But for one third of educators to feel like they matter, I mean, that's very unfortunate that two-thirds feel like they don't matter. Why is that the case?
3: Well, the teachers that I've spoken with in the last few years talk about feeling unappreciated. We are right to have these teacher appreciation weeks. Mm-hmm. They are lovely. They are not sufficient. We as humans crave to matter in the everyday of our lives. Yeah. So, yes, keep those teacher appreciation weeks going, but let's add more to teachers' plates when it comes to appreciation. I mean, think about it as a parent. How often do you email your teacher to thank her, and how often do you email to say something's going wrong in the classroom?
2: That's a good point.
3: Right? So let's reverse that trend. And for supervisors, if you really want to retain your teachers, appreciation on a daily basis or at least more than once a week is the pathway to keeping teachers in the classroom.
2: It goes farther than that gift card during Teacher Appreciation Week.
3: Exactly. Mm-hmm.
0: So, Kelly, then what can parents do? What are some practical things besides, like, candies and flowers that would actually be helpful and productive?
4: I mean, people want to be known for what they do in the classroom, and they want to be thanked specifically. So, you know, think about sort of the scale of, like, very generic messages, teacher appreciation banner that you walk under, versus very specific messages. Like, that was incredible the day that you helped the kids break apart those materials and put them back together into go-karts. Or years later, I love the delayed thank you. To say, listen, I want you to know that Jimmy still talks about that day that you sewed drawstring bags. You know, so that kind of hands-on activity
0: tangible,
4: is very memorable for people, for the students and the teachers. And the layer that Jenny and Mattering are asking us to add is to notice it and to specifically articulate why you thought it was impactful for your kid.
2: My wife frequently volunteers at school. She's art smart, and she's like the class mom. How far do things like that go in terms of offering to help?
3: Yes. I mean, teachers are reporting feeling unsupported. Mm-hmm. The demands on teachers have increased exponentially over the last decade. Whereas the supports haven't. So having a parent there saying, what can I do? How can I support you? Thank you for all you're doing. Boy, would that go, do wonders for teachers mattering.
4: And that's how she would know what a teacher's doing. Like the proximity matters. Mm-hmm. So coming into the space and watching someone do their thing with the kids is the only way that you would be able to have a sincere reaction and to say, that was incredible the way you managed that. Wow. There was like a little skirmish in the back and three kids were pulling their phones out and somebody's starving and you managed it all so beautifully.
1: I also feel like teachers just need to be paid more.
3: Oh, I agree. I mean, until these systemic issues are settled. There are things we can do on the ground to bridge this mattering gap. Mm-hmm. And it could be as simple as a parent or a supervisor saying, if it wasn't for you, if it wasn't for you, Johnny would still be hating math. But because of your enthusiasm and your patience, again, appreciating the doer behind the deed. So thanking teachers for who they are, not just what they do.
2: Jenny Kelly, thank you. Thank you so much. Yeah, this is a good conversation.
1: All right, coming up in our series, Life Lessons, how to bring more joy into our lives and why the idea of being joyful can feel risky. But first, a burger chain with a special recipe for success, their secret to keeping customers and employees.

0: this morning in our series Food for Thought, how one Texas burger chain is keeping things old school.
1: So P. Terry's Burger Stand has built a cult following with fresh ingredients, retro restaurants, and a cheeseburger that still costs less than $4.
2: Not bad. NBC's Priscilla Thompson went behind the scenes. Hey, Priscilla, good morning.
3: Hey, y'all. Good morning. They have got burgers, fries, shakes, all of the classics. But what might be even more interesting than what's on the menu is the story behind it. 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
4: Hi, welcome back to Pete Terry's. I'm going to get started for you today.
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7: Oh, the quality.
5: A lesson that would become a key ingredient at P. Terry's. 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
7: The first 2 years we were open, when Kathy and I were in the burger stand every day, and I saw on many occasions a customer digging through his ashtray to get to that 11 cents that he was looking for. 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
6: Okay, where do we start?
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6: There you go. 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
6: Ah! 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
7: All right.
6: Oh, that is good.
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5: 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For employees, including Patricia McKenna.
6: What was your reaction to that?
10: I was in complete shock.
5: An area manager who has worked her way up over the last 8 years.
10: It just solidifies all the time and effort that we put in, and just to get something back to be able to do things for ourselves.
6: What does it mean to you all to be able to sort of share in the ownership with the employees who helped you all build P. Terry's?
8: If we can create a future where loyalty and contribution can help someone buy a home, put a child through college, or, you know, retire with dignity.
7: We have employees that have given a good portion of their life to P. Terry's, and to now have them see checks, many of them in five figures. We're trying to change lives.
3: Yeah, Yeah, what a place to work. And guys, P. Terry's is not done growing just yet. They have more burger stands on the way, including one under construction in the heart of Houston. Now, no plans for restaurants in New York just yet. So if you want to get a bite, you will just have to come pay us a visit in the Lone Star State, guys.
2: We might just have to, because I have been craving a burger, Priscilla.
1: You've been talking about
11: that's
1: all
11: the
1: morning.
11: One you want to eat.
2: That is
3: yes,
2: the one.
3: And it is a good, juicy burger.
2: Well, now you're just rubbing it in. Thank you. Thank you, Priscilla.
1: Thank you, Priscilla.
2: Appreciate it.
1: Coming up, our series, Life Lessons. Best-selling writer Kelly McGonigal is here. She's going to tell us how to get more joy into our lives and also embrace the micro moments, those little small moments. And then later, joy and dessert go hand in hand. So we're going to make two sweet treats on Today Food when the third hour.

0: This morning on Life Lessons, how to harness joy. Sometimes it's difficult to appreciate joy in our everyday lives. So Kelly McGonigal is here to help us change that. She's a psychologist and lecturer at Stanford University, as well as a best-selling author. Her new book is titled Joy is a Risk Worth Taking. Kelly, good morning.
1: Hi, good morning.
0: So, you know, on first glance, we think joy is just like a nice little moment that happens, something that puts a smile on your face. But you kind of delve into the complexities of joy, the essence of joy. Yeah. Can you explain that?
1: Yeah, joy is the feeling you get in moments that connect you to something that makes life worth living. Mm. And that feeling acts like a signal to remind you that good things are possible, that you matter, that you belong, that there's reason to hope. Mm. And so every time you feel that little uplift or that warmth or relief, those moments of joy are an opportunity to really take in the good.
2: Oh, it's a great definition. Wow. Did you develop that yourself?
1: Yeah, I guess so.
0: I like that.
2: That was great. I mean, during the course of writing the book, you spent some time talking to your father about these moments that brought him joy. What did you take away from those conversations? What did Dad say?
1: So when we started talking about joy, he told me all these stories I'd never heard before about him as a young man and his earliest memories of me. Mm. And it really helped us get closer in a way that took me by surprise. And I got to know a different side of him. And then a couple months later, he was diagnosed with cancer and died pretty quickly. But because we'd had those conversations where we talked about what mattered most to him in life, it actually opened the door for more meaningful conversations before he died. And also it gave me a chance to create new moments of joy and new memories for us. And so I'm really glad that we started that conversation.
0: Mm. What a gift. With a simple question, yeah.
3: Oh, goodness. So I think people think of joy as easy, but the title is Joy is a Risk Worth Taking. How is joy risky?
1: Joy can bring up a lot of other feelings like anxiety or guilt or self-doubt. You know, you might wonder, who am I to want to be happy or to show joy when there's so many problems in the world?
2: Yeah.
1: Or you might worry that if I let myself feel too happy, will this get taken away from me? What happens when I lose this thing that's bringing me joy? Or you might even wonder, if I look for joy in life, what if I can't find it? Hmm. And then I'm going to feel so disappointed or even foolish for thinking that I could find joy. So it takes courage to look for the good in life, to appreciate it. And it also takes courage to show who and what you care about, which is that really is a risk worth taking.
0: Yeah. And there are ways in your book to help find joy. And one of them is micro uplifts.
1: Yeah. You know, people sometimes think joy has to be these monumental events, but joy unfolds in these very small moments, like a moment of shared laughter, or somebody thanks you, or maybe you do something hard and you feel good about yourself. And in those moments, that's when that signal that says, you know, what you do matters, that life is worth living, we can really take that in. We don't have to wait for huge events in our lives to feel joy.
2: Micro uplifts. I like that.
1: Yeah.
2: So, I mean, you know, you raise a bunch of good points here. And I think sometimes it's easy in the everyday hustle and bustle of life to savor some of these joyful moments. You say there are just a handful of things that all of us can do every day to make sure that we're stopping to enjoy the joy.
1: Yeah, you can actually, I call them acts of joy or joy experiments. So, for example, you can start a conversation about joy. You can ask someone about their favorite joy memories, or you can even just say, what was the best moment in the last 24 hours?
3: Hmm.
1: You can also do things that we know bring people joy. So one of the easiest things to do is to greet people with enthusiasm.
2: I love that.
1: Like you could be the joy that says to somebody else, your existence in this world is a good thing.
3: Mm.
1: And then also, I like to encourage people to meet joy with joy, to look for ways to cheer other people's happiness on.
2: Yes.
1: So, like, if someone in your life is excited about something, to be excited with them. Mm. Or if they have good news that they're sharing, to be the person who's really happy for them and with them.
2: Mm. Cheer them on.
0: This is so great. I feel more.
2: Don't you feel better? I was going to say the same thing. It's like all of a sudden I'm like full of joy.
0: Yes,
3: thank you for our micro moment.
2: Yes,
0: thank you so much, Kelly.
2: Thank you so much, Kelly.
0: For Kelly's go-to daily exercise to boost joy in your life, check out our expert tip of the day at today.com.
3: Coming up here, we are going to enjoy two delicious desserts you can make for your family this week. Let's be joy

0: This morning on Today Food, we are all about some sweets. We have a Today Show first-timer, renowned pastry chef, Caroline Schiff. She's celebrating the release of her latest cookbook. It's called Daily Dessert Treats on Repeat. I love the cover, love the title. She's got two recipes for us this morning. Perfect for daily pick-me-up. Going to bring you some joy. Thank you for being with us this morning.
1: Thank you so much for having me, and I think it's so perfect to follow this conversation about joy, because that's what this book is all about.
2: Yes.
0: So first of all, we're going to do two. What's the first one?
1: Okay, so the first thing we are going to make is called a posset. And this is like an old-fashioned British dessert, but it's really coming back into fashion.
0: Okay.
1: And I think one of the reasons why is because it's so simple.
0: So
1: we love simple, minimal ingredients.
2: What do you start with?
1: So we start with some heavy cream and just going to let that come up to a boil. And as it does, add your sugar.
3: We gave you the biggest whisk we could find.
1: Thank you. A little salt. And what's going to happen here is we're going to bring it up to a boil, and all that sugar is going to dissolve. We're going to add our citrus juices.
0: Oh,
1: we have lemon and lime.
2: Oh.
1: And what that is going to do, is going to help it set. So pour that in.
2: Do you whisk it in?
1: You whisk it in.
2: Mm-hmm.
0: And at this point, is it still, it stopped boiling?
1: It's just you're going to let it fully come up to a boil.
0: Okay.
1: Yep. And once it does, and you can see it's getting like nice and thick in there. Look at that. Isn't that beautiful? And it'll continue to thicken up as it, chills. And we're going to just ladle some, put it right into a glass. You'll want to use something heat-proof. And then it's going to chill.
2: Thank you.
1: It'll need a few hours in the fridge.
2: But
1: you can also make this ahead of time, let it chill overnight.
0: And that's it?
1: And that is it. How simple is that? And
3: it's like a key lime pie.
1: Yes, it's super refreshing.
3: Wow.
1: It's light and bright. And I like to top it with a little something for a little crunch. This is a ginger snap crumb.
0: That's legit.
3: So good.
1: Isn't that amazing?
0: I don't even like sweets.
1: You like last minute, you've got somebody coming over for dinner, and you just, put this together in the morning, go do your day.
3: This is delicious.
2: It's nice to
0: have the contrast. In a cup.
1: Yes.
2: Yeah. You need the contrasting textures.
1: Contrasting textures. You could add some berries on top. Have fun with it.
3: Yeah. I love this so much.
1: Yeah.
0: Mm. One for one.
1: Mm-hmm. All right.
0: How'd you get into baking, by the way? What's your story?
1: Oh my gosh, I've been baking since the time I could walk.
2: Mm-hmm.
1: I mean, I'm serious. I am like through and through sweet tooth dessert lover. So I've been doing it. I won't tell you how old I am, but I've been doing it for a while.
0: Okay.
2: All right,
1: so we are going into the indulgent chocolatey world. We are going to make this chocolate crackle spoon cake.
2: Yum.
1: And it's two layers. So we're going to make the first layer, which is super, super simple. We're going to start with the egg yolks. You're going to want to save those egg whites for later. You'll see why.
3: Okay.
1: We're going to add our sugar.
2: It always says to like stiff, heavy peaks. I never really know what that means,
1: So how much air you're incorporating? We're going to really whip this up. So that was sugar, vanilla,
2: salt.
1: Some salt. Always want your salt in the baked goods. People aren't adding enough.
2: It brings out the chocolate flavor, too.
1: People think about salt as something for savory food, but really it's going to do the exact same thing in your desserts. It's going to make all of those flavors pop and make your mouth water. So once this really comes up and gets like light and fluffy, we're going to drizzle in our chocolate and melted butter.
3: Chocolate and butter.
1: Oh, yeah. That'll go into a pan.
0: We've got about a minute left.
1: All right. And you've got that. We're going to make our crackle layer.
3: Okay.
1: We've got
3: what's
1: butter and sugar, usual suspects, flour, cocoa, some leavener, salt. And you're just going to dollop this on top. It's almost like a brownie.
2: Oh, nice.
1: You'll brush it with a little bit of the egg whites. That's going to give it that sort of crackly topping with the sugar. And you'll do that all over the top if you want to keep scooping. You bake it. and you want it nice and gooey. And you've got the two layers, the two textures.
3: I love these layers.
1: Top it with a little creme fraiche. And you definitely want to serve this
2: ice cream.
1: Hot ice cream, whatever you got, whatever you fancy.
2: That's delicious.
1: Thank you.
4: Wow, that's like your own chef.
3: Amazing.
1: Yeah. Mm. So you got to get my book, Daily Dessert. Anywhere books are sold.
2: We believe in Daily Dessert.
1: I do too. Look at that. A little bit of joy.
4: You beat me to it. Daily Dessert, treats on repeat. It's out now.
3: Wow.
4: Come back. Don't make this your first and last time.
1: Oh, I'll come back. You tell me when.
4: All
1: anytime.
4: Right.

0: We are so excited for our big trip to Ireland. And you know what, Dylan? Our graphics department heard you.
1: Look at that.
0: The camel carrying the flag.
1: I want to, like, tip my hat.
0: Well done, graphics. Thank you. Thank you.
1: Thank you for that. Tomorrow in the third hour of today, an inside look at the reimagining of a Broadway classic that puts you in the show.
0: Oh, they're getting their money right out of the camel now.
2: You guys are going to have so much fun. Coming up on Jenna Chanel, actress Busy Phillips stops by.
0: We will see you right back here tomorrow. Jenna Chanel up next. Hey, there's a camel right there. Roker's going to hate you miss that. Bye-bye.
3: The word that comes to mind is alive.
4: This is Today.
5: 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And you're like, whoa, what's the studio one at?
3: People who literally are up all night to bring this show to you. There's not a morning I walk in here that I don't pinch myself and think, I get to be here.

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1: With today's guest, actress Busy Phillips.
0: It all starts right now.
2: Hi, everybody.
3: My conversation.
2: Yeah.
3: It's your birthday. October the 14th.
2: Were you leaning against the wall because it's heat?
3: Because it's cold.
2: It is really cold in here.
3: So we're shivering.
2: You guys can't tell, but it feels like there's like an ice.
3: Arctic.
2: Yeah, like Arctic, like there's like an ice block, and then there's a fan blowing the ice block air over this way.
3: I like these new chairs, but why can't our legs...
2: I don't know. Have you noticed how when we sit down, we got to do 20 minutes of like...
3: the new chairs, because
2: I'm a little
3: my
2: fidgety.
3: Legs can't go under the desk anymore.
2: There you go.
3: And it's unusual. But should we talk about the Beatles?
2: This is an interesting one, and I actually would love to hear what other people say.
3: Yes.
2: Because we all have different memories. So you go.
3: Okay. Sir Paul McCartney is Amy Poehler's latest guest on her podcast, which we love, called Good Hang. And he was chatting with Amy, and Amy asked him, what was his earliest memory? And this is what Sir Paul had to say.
4: I have this feeling that I can remember being born. I kind of remember white tiles, very sort of hygienic white tiles, and chrome instruments and a clanging, because I was a forceps birth. They had to pull me out.
5: Me too. I was a forceps
4: birth. Were you?
5: Yeah. I had dents in my head.
4: Give it up for forceps people.
5: Yeah.
2: Maybe that's why I have that thing in my forehead. There's so much.
3: Yeah, the first is, and listen, he is a musical genius, so we trust what he has to say.
2: So he's saying that he remembers being pushed out into the world.
3: He remembers being, his first memory is being born. That feels early.
2: I just feel like he's so royal that I don't want to be like,
3: No, I know.
2: You know what I mean?
3: I believe that he believes that.
2: But that's what you say when you're like, now I believe that you believe that, but.
3: Well, he said he has a feeling. I think that's different than like.
2: What you remember.
3: I remember being born.
2: Right, right.
3: Do it wasn't you like, remember being born?
2: I mean.
3: No.
2: But what about your earliest memory? I think it's interesting that he said feeling because I do remember muted colors or, you know.
3: Where were you? At the hospital?
2: No. My earliest memory.
3: I do remember muted colors.
2: I'm thinking like preschoolish.
3: Okay.
2: Is when.
3: Oh, I remember something.
2: My mom got remarried when I think I was like 3 or 4.
3: And do you remember that?
2: I remember her being like, you're going to have a new sister and brothers. And I was like, oh, that sounds fun. Like, I remember thinking.
3: Being excited.
2: Yeah. But that was probably 3, 4-ish. So I remember before 3.
3: Do you remember
2: 3.
3: The wedding?
2: Yeah, I was a flower girl in like 2 weddings in 1 year because my mom and my dad both remarried around the same time.
3: And you remember, see, I think this is true.
2: Okay.
3: I think very pivotal moments, like a birth, like a birth, for example, are things that really stay with us.
2: Okay, so what do you remember?
3: I also believe
2: what?
3: That things that our parents tell us
2: become a memory.
3: Like there. Okay. So one of my youngest memories, and we moved, we lived in Midland, Texas.
2: Okay.
3: And we moved before kindergarten.
2: Okay.
3: Okay. So I was 4 or 5.
2: Mm-hmm.
3: I remember, and this is the way I remember it. So mom, if you disagree, we all have our own memories.
2: Okay.
3: I remember there was a burglar. That's not how you say it. a robber.
2: Oh, a burglar?
3: A burglar.
2: Like,
3: what did I say? A burglar.
2: You said a burglar, like the Hamburglar.
3: Well, the Hamburglar was stealing hamburgers.
2: But do you think that it was from the commercials at McDonald's because they used to have the Hamburglar?
3: No. There was a man on the run in Midland, Texas. My sister, Barbara, all my memories involve my sister.
2: Well, I mean, you guys are twins. It's fair.
3: Yes. And we were always together.
2: Yeah.
3: So, and that's actually very interesting.
2: Mm.
3: Like for your kids, their memories are going to be very shared.
2: Mm.
3: So we were out on we had like a tiny little porch.
2: Okay.
3: And I think we were coloring or something outside.
2: Sounds peaceful.
3: And a man jumped over our fence. And the police were chasing after him. And they jumped over the other fence. And the guy came up to my sister, not me, because I think I was on a little trike. And Barbara was like, I was hyper. Mm-hmm. Barbara was focused.
2: Okay.
3: Barbara was coloring. And the police officer said, hey, pretty lady, where's your mom and dad? And my mom was taking a bath.
2: This is like...
3: So Barbara had to run in and be like, Mom, there is a robber jumping over a fence and police are in the backyard.
2: This is the craziest story I've ever heard.
3: The reason why it's my first memory is because it was so different than a normal. And probably the weddings of your parents are so different than like a Tuesday.
2: I think you're right. I have no degree in any kind of psychology, but I think you're 1,000,000% right.
3: Right?
2: Yeah, the big moments. How did that end?
3: The guy was arrested. My mom got out of the bathtub, okay. Which also we just love that story so much because everybody's like tiger parenting their children.
2: Oh, that's true.
3: You know, everybody's like helicoptering and like, oh, have you done your homework? And we were like outside playing and my mom was just lounging.
2: Where I was like, it's okay.
3: But my mom may disagree with that memory, but Barbara and I are pretty sure that's how
2: I believe it because everything is peaceful and then all of a sudden you're jolted out of your little ecosystem.
3: Do you believe that you can remember your birth?
2: I don't believe that. I was told that my head was funky and they had to like mold my head. So I don't know.
3: So maybe you were a force.
2: Maybe I have something on my forehead. You can't really see it, but I have like No, I do. I have like it's like an indentation.
3: I don't see it.
2: Well, good. But I think anyway.
3: All right.
2: Yeah. I think so. Are we saying 3 years old is your earliest memory?
3: Yes.
2: Does anybody remember before 3 years old?
3: Are there any liars over there?
2: Yeah. I think three is about as good.
3: Kelly, what do you remember?
2: When I was two. When she was two.
3: Oh, okay.
6: I had a Halloween costume I hated.
2: Okay. She said when she was two, she had a Halloween costume
3: she hated.
2: But sometimes there are pictures of, you know what I mean?
3: There's pictures or there's stories, which if a robber jumps over your fence, do we really remember that story? Or was that something our parents, like they told their friends and then we heard?
2: That was a good one. Well, we believe Sir Paul McCartney when he emerged.
3: We believe anything he says.
2: And he saw the tiles in the hospital.
3: And he's probably geniuses remember their birth.
2: I believe that.
3: And average people like us remember.
2: They're like, what? When we were three. Okay.
3: Well, should we talk about Chipotle?
2: This is a good one. They're out with this must-have accessory for the fall. It's their Big-A-Bag. Is that right?
3: Big-A-Bag?
2: Oh, it's called Big-A-Bag, meaning I can't say that word on television.
3: Oh.
2: I'm Ron Burgundy. It says Big-A-Bag.
3: By the way, I thought you were right, Big-A-Bag.
2: It's Big-A-Bag.
3: Big-A-Bag.
2: Here's the thing. It's 3 feet wide, 24 inches tall, 12 inches deep. Is that one of them?
3: No, it is not. Gerard,
2: so you know what?
3: Families
2: love Chipotle. I bet you could get it.
3: You guys, there is no... Wait, hold on. Gerard, I'd like to see something.
2: What, you want Gerard to get in the bag?
3: Yes. Gerard, can you get in this?
2: I might
3: need help.
2: Okay. You know what?
3: Gerard.
2: Families...
3: Careful, Gerard. Don't hurt yourself.
7: Oh, boy.
2: I bet you.
3: You guys, this bag is big enough.
2: Wow. Let's try.
3: Gerard.
2: Come on.
3: Can we do it?
2: One, two, three.
7: Whoa.
2: Wait, come on. One more time.
3: One. Wait, you need to get over here. I need to get over here. One,
2: okay.
3: two, three. Oh, it ripped. Ooh. Sorry, Gerard.
7: Somebody might have been me.
3: Okay, here. Do you want help getting out?
2: Just suck your tummy here.
3: Gerard.
2: Next time we'll be able to get him.
3: The fact that Gerard can fit in the Chipotle. It is sturdy, too. You know what? Gerard, you can get this. You can take this bag home.
2: You get it.
7: Thank you.
2: There you go. Merry Christmas.
7: Thank you.
3: Yeah.
2: How many burritos and bowls and things
3: you guys,
2: can you fit?
3: Why would you need a bag that large?
2: Well, because families love Chipotle.
3: Yeah, but that much Chipotle would really hurt your stomach.
2: It's for your family and your auntie and your cousins and everybody, and you guys have a big Chipotle fest. There you go. Chipotle's happy.
3: Yeah.
2: Okay. We have a great show today.
3: We sure do. The new legal drama. We're out of breath because we just put our...
2: I really tried.
3: Sorry, Jordan. We really did. Okay, from the new legal drama, Cupertino actress Busy Phillips is here.
2: Plus, we're talking relationships with best-selling author and TV host Iyanla VanZant.
3: But first, our girl Darren Karp tells us, let's pop in pop culture after this.
2: I really tried.

0: are back with pop culture expert Darren Karp, host of After the Edit podcast, and she is bringing us her five hottest peaches of pop culture right now in a series we call What's Poppin'? All right, Devin, we've missed you.
1: I just called you Devin, but your name is Darren.
2: It's fine. A D is fine. Whatever
1: works. We
2: really
1: have missed you. Okay, so tell us, what is popping at number five?
2: Number five. It's officially spooky season, so we had to include a little psychological horror here for you. Crystal Lake is a prequel to the 1980 horror classic Friday the 13th. Oh. It explores Jason Voorhees' origins and his mother Pamela's transformation. Linda Cardellini stars as Pamela, who's devastated when her young son Jason drowns in Crystal Lake.
0: Oh, no.
2: Expect plenty of horror, great character development, just in time for Halloween. Take a look.
3: You're a part of this community, and they will help you heal if you just let them in a little.
4: I don't want to heal. I want to find my son. And I just had this feeling that he was still out there. Jason.
3: Crystal Lake, don't give up or dead.
0: That is
2: all eight episodes.
1: Why is she holding a belt?
2: Tomorrow. You're going to have to watch.
0: And also, I remember Jason.
1: Spoilers!
0: I said it before. Jason was my first drive-in movie. I went with my aunt in pajamas. Don't ask me.
1: Yeah, and you were young.
0: I was young. But it wasn't like scary in like a psychological way,
1: no,
0: was
1: it? No,
0: it
1: was horror.
2: I can't handle horror. I can't handle psychological.
1: I can handle psychological. I don't really love horror.
0: Really? That's the opposite. You'd rather the mind games?
1: Yeah, I like that.
0: All right, what do you have at number four?
2: Number four, this is a provocative new reality experiment called the New Stanford Prison Experiment, inspired by the infamous 1971 Stanford Prison Experiment, examining what happens when ordinary people are given sort of this artificial power. 30 diverse men and women are placed in an actual prison and randomly assigned roles as guards or prisoners. Don't worry, psychological safeguards are in place and participants can leave the experiment at any time using a safe
0: word. Wasn't that Tremaine from MS?
2: It's all voluntary. Okay, that's what you need to know. But the series asks, would you sort of challenge an unfair system, but that benefited you?
0: Ooh.
2: And would you follow orders that you disagree with?
0: Ooh.
2: The six-episode series premieres Wednesday, October 21st on Netflix.
0: Wow, that's going to be a
2: very
0: topical.
2: Interesting. Talk
0: sounds
2: about psychological cool. horror.
0: Yeah, that's
2: There's a lot going on in that
1: all right,
2: series.
1: All right. Popping at number three.
2: Adele's new song, Nicole Kidman, is making waves, and everyone should know it. The 22-year-old Slavic singer released the track off her debut album, Prima, which dropped in early September. The song was inspired by a Golden Globes party where a tight corset made her feel like a Hollywood actress of Nicole Kidman. It's kind of about channeling Nicole's glamour, confidence, sex appeal, not so much about her personal life. And yes, Nicole knows about it. She, Kristen Wiig, Pedro Pascal, and Dua Lipa even made a video showcasing the lyrics. Take a look.
0: Okay.

0: email from her. And she has good humor.
1: By the way, to have a whole pop song named after you.
2: That's hot.
0: About dedicated your, like, to sex appeal and amazingness.
1: That sounds like heaven.
0: Yes, dreams.
1: My sister told me there was a chicken at a farm she went to named Jenna Bush Hager this weekend.
0: Same.
1: And they said the chicken was big and fluffy.
2: Oh, stop.
1: Anyway, what's popping number two?
0: Same. The women of New York are back. And this time they're snowbirds. Five Real Housewives of New York favorites reunite in Palm Beach. Luann de Lesseps, Sonia Morgan, Ramona Singer, Dorinda Medley, and Kelly Bensimone trading Manhattan for Palm Beach. They're bringing two decades of friendship, dating, fun, and drama. A new chapter with these women in their 50s and 60s. It's proving it's never too late to kind of live your best life. Fans are stoked for this. The Golden Life premieres Tuesday, October 20th at 10 p.m. Eastern on E! And it's the executive producer's birthday today. So happy birthday, Rudy.
2: Happy birthday.
0: That's right.
2: All right. Should we go to number one?
0: Now, I realize I'm known for my intellectual prowess on this show. Every time you guys are like, you're so smart. Oh. Which is why I'm bringing you Butt Face Chester Cheeks today. The hottest toy on the market, Jenna. Not only does this toy dance, but squeeze its cheeks. And you'll get some fun surprise sounds that are sure to make people laugh.
1: Why doesn't my butt work?
0: Look at this.
2: Push it. I can't.
0: No.
2: First of all, this is not my butt.
0: You get a butt jiggle, you get a butt wiggle.
2: I need a little brown butt.
1: Yeah, I was going to say, why are there only,
2: exactly.
1: Why are there brown butts?
2: Where are the brown butts?
1: No diversity.
0: That's a fair point, but I have a feeling you're going to be.
2: Because I wouldn't go like that. I was like, no, I'm just kidding.
0: You can be farting and wiggling and jiggling all day, ladies. Come on.
1: That's right. Yours would be like.
0: It's the hottest toy.
2: This is ridiculous.
0: Yes, it is. I was hoping to make you both laugh, and I sort of did that.
2: Thank you for bringing
1: us. Why does he have hair on his head like that?
0: Well,
2: that's not his.

0: Busy Phillips is an actress, an author, a TV host, and we loved her in shows like Dawson's Creek, Freaks and Geeks, and Cougar Town. Now Busy is starring in her first legal drama. It is called Cupertino.
1: Yes, she plays the ex-wife of an AI billionaire who finances a law firm that goes after big tech companies, including the business of her ex. Look at this.
2: Miss Butella. Hello. Welcome.
3: You can just call me Natalia. I'm sorry, who are you?
4: Michael Price.
3: You're tall. That is good in court. What is it that you're looking for?
5: Financing for a year.
2: 2 years.
3: Okay, well, I can't promise that. Can't promise anything, really. I'm pretty undependable these days. But there is a case that I'm interested in. I put a lawyer on it. It's not going well. I would love for you to assist. It's a motion to dismiss.
5: A case against your husband?
3: No. Yes. Well, I don't know. Yeah, maybe. Okay. Yes, a little bit.
0: Okay. We're obsessed with this.
3: No, you guys, the show is so good.
0: We're obsessed. First of all, it is so good. The first episode, I was waiting on you.
3: I know. You and my mom.
1: Yeah.
3: My mom was really upset that I wasn't in the first episode. But, and I was like, but it's worth the wait.
1: That's good. I was about to say, you wait for it, and then it makes sense.
3: It's worth the wait.
0: You come in episode two, so we don't have to wait too long.
3: Correct.
0: Okay, but we're going to get to everything about the show, which is excellent. But before we start, this was a really interesting day.
3: This has been a crazy 7 months of my life.
0: And we've been thinking about you a lot.
3: Thank you.
0: So the day you got the call for what you call sort of a dream role.
3: Yes.
0: Is also the day you found out you had a brain tumor.
3: That I had a brain tumor that had to come out of my head. That required surgery and they weren't sure what was going on and they needed to get it out. And I was like, okay, two questions. First of all, I just got my dream job and it starts filming in 6 weeks. How do we do this? And secondly, can you give me a temporal brow lift at the same time?
1: Oh my gosh.
3: They can't. Yeah. Okay. They don't do it.
0: Okay.
3: Turns out, although I think they should. Anyway, felt rude to me. Like if I have to go through
1: brain, exactly. Some benefit.
3: Yeah.
1: You know, it's one of those things where, especially when you've been touched by cancer, you hear it has to be extra scary. And we talked a lot about this show. You know, you lost your friend, I think it was Kate.
3: Yeah, my best friend.
1: To cancer.
3: Kate.
1: And then Dawson's Creek co-star James Vanderbeek, who's certainly a friend to this show.
3: Oh, my sweet.
1: And I thought it was so interesting. I read this morning that you said you almost felt divinely protected.
3: By both of them.
1: By both.
3: 100%. Yeah. In fact, James passed away the day before I got the preventative medicine scan, the pre-nuvo scan.
1: That, some of those full body.
3: Yes.
0: That basically told you had this tumor.
3: That found the tumor. And he passed away the day before. And in fact, like that morning, the next morning when I had this scan scheduled, there was a blizzard in New York. It got moved to February 12th. And I woke up in the morning, my ex-husband Mark called me and he's like, how are you doing with James? And are you feeling okay? And I was like, I scheduled this thing. I don't know. I don't want to do it. And he's like, you know, Busy, maybe it's the best thing you could do for your friends today, you know, in reference to Kate and James. And so, and I feel like it was, and that both of them, I think, you know, early detection is key with so many cancers. Mm-hmm. And in my case, that preventative medicine scan saved my life.
1: So you underwent two surgeries. How are you doing now?
3: I'm good. I'm great. Yeah. It's healed. In fact, my makeup artist, as my hair was getting done, she was like, it's incredible how good it is. I mean, and you can't, it's really wild because, you know, it was like, they really go in there, honey.
0: Yeah.
1: But it's honestly, it's great that you're being honest about it and you're talking about it, because we see it can be scary, but here you are with this great role, your kids.
0: Do you feel like

0: it gave you the sort of this second lease on life, or has your perspective changed at all? I mean, you have two babes.
1: Oh, my girls. Mm. And my older daughter just turned 18 over the summer.
2: That's Birdie, right?
0: Birdie. Graduated from high school.
1: And so this was all happening in February, and my surgery was March 2nd. And she actually was in boarding school, and she was home on a break when we found out and when I had the surgery, and she stayed an extra week. But it was so hard to navigate, especially with her, because, you know, she's in this moment in her life where her life is just starting. Yeah. And I think all of a sudden being hit with the reality that something could be really terribly wrong with her mom, and maybe the scariest thing for any kid, obviously, and to confront. And I just kept saying to her, like, I promise you, you're not in the movie where your mom dies your senior year of high school. Mm-hmm. I just promise you. You're in the movie where your mom, like, has a brain tumor and then is on a TV show.
2: And a good one.
1: And then is on a legal procedural.
0: Yeah, exactly. That you've dreamed about a role. Okay, talk about it. I was saying it has this tone that we've kind of missed.
1: Yes. Well, Robert and Michelle King, who created The Good Wife and The Good Fight, arguably two of the best legal dramas
0: ever
1: of all time, are, the creators and showrunners of this show. And as soon as I got the script and read my character's description and the first scene of Natalia, I knew that I was sort of, I had to play her. I love her so much. In part because it's really about a woman who finds her second act after being left, you know, at age 40 for aging out, you know, her sort of horrible ex, and being replaced with a woman 20 plus years younger than her. And also, this world is so rich, and everybody is very fascinated with it. Now, when we started filming,
0: well, because we're in, we're talking about AI. There couldn't be something more relevant.
1: I know. And every week, it's sort of interesting because in one way, it's very much a procedural where every week there's a new case that deals with some sort of technology or tech company or AI or AGI. But there's also sort of this running thread mystery throughout the entire season with whether or not company has developed an AGI and what threat that really poses to the world and to them individually.
2: How timely is all of this?
1: Crazy. And all summer as we were shooting, you know, the huggy
2: things
1: face.
2: Things are still developing.
1: Everything comes out and we're like, how did you guys know this was happening?
2: Because
1: filming these stories. They had all of these scripts written. It's very prescient, and it's endlessly entertaining.
0: And I think that's what it is, wildly relevant, and you can escape, which I think is what we all need.
1: Yes. That's and good. She also, my character plays, you know, as the scorned ex-wife of the third richest man in the world.
0: Yes.
1: You know, there's also sort of that wish fulfillment of, like, she has all the money and she's like, I'm going to get revenge.
2: Good stuff.
0: So
2: okay, well, you're not going anywhere. Busy is sticking around. We're going to play Get a Clue. Right.

0: All right, we are back with Cupertino star Busy Phillips, and it's time to play a game of Get a Clue.
1: And our producer, Sean, who is also my son, is here.
2: Yes, biological.
1: Yeah.
2: And here's how it works. Jen and Chanel, you'll be competing against each other to get Busy to guess the secret words I'm about to show you. You can give up to 3 one-word clues one at a time. So one word, Busy, you guess.
0: One word
1: can
0: at a time.
1: Say, ladies, how are you doing this with perimenopause?
0: I mean, it's like, a lot.
2: That's part of the game.
3: I just realized, like, I can't even remember anything.
1: I don't know words at this point.
3: So good luck to the three of us. But zone in.
2: Yeah.
1: I'm going to try to lock in.
3: And there's a chance.
1: I'm trying to lock in.
2: So one of you that gets Busy to guess the most correct words wins.
1: All right,
2: Jenna, you're up first. Here's your first word.
1: Okay.
2: Don't let
1: her. Okay.
2: No, I'll say it doesn't matter. One word.
0: Spooky.
1: Halloween.
0: Yes!
4: No pressure.
1: See what I mean? If you lock in, it's actually good for
3: also,
1: everybody.
3: That was, yeah, okay,
1: easy.
3: Good.
1: Oh, maybe that was like a,
3: yeah, okay.
1: Oh my God.
2: Go ahead. Your one word.
4: British.
1: Royalty?
0: Tea.
1: No. Am I only allowed to guess one?
3: Yeah.
1: Okay, sorry.
4: Is rock star one word?
3: Yes.
1: Paul McCartney. Sir Paul.
4: Younger.
1: Harry Styles.
4: Yes.
3: Good job.
2: Good building.
3: Good job.
4: I was trying to layer it. Layer
2: good
4: it.
2: Strategy.
4: You get three,
2: Jenna.
4: Right?
1: Okay. Yeah, and
4: right.
1: I only, yeah, I just
4: that's
1: one.
4: Good.
1: Yes, in between.
4: Yeah.
1: Good. Okay, sorry,
4: it's
1: I didn't.
4: No, we're on a roll.
1: Okay, okay.
4: Yeah. Perimenopause, what?
1: Okay. Well, Harry Styles beats perimenopause.
2: Always.
1: Always.
2: Yeah.
1: Musical.
4: Girls Five Eva?
1: No. Film.
4: Mean Girls.
1: Yes! Don't you like how I'm like,
4: yes! Dude, you're good. Okay, oh, this is good.
2: No.
3: I like how you lock in.
1: Yeah, you're locked in.
4: Yeah, because it's one word,
2: yeah.
4: Right? Yours. Can I do another
2: one? Yeah, just do another one.
4: Latest.
1: Cupertino?
2: Yes.
1: Well, I didn't know they had to do with me.
3: Good job.
2: Jenna?
4: You're killing it.
3: Oh.
1: Okay.
4: Oh, God.
1: Oh, gosh.
4: Oh, God.
2: You got this.
1: Wrong.
4: Wrong.
1: Every woman in America.
2: Close.
3: Sorry, I wasn't trying to.
1: Bird.
4: Brooklyn.
1: Oh, Kelly Clarkson.
3: Yeah.
1: Wow. I mean, by the way, I don't know if she was.
3: No.
1: I am so deep into it, we don't have time.
3: I don't know. We watched the CCTV today.
1: Me too.
2: Shout out to Molly.
4: All right. Here
2: Chanel.
4: We go. Oh, my God.
1: Shout out to Molly.
3: I should have said Molly.
4: Okay.
2: Last one.
4: Oh, this is hard. Not really.
1: Okay.
4: I'm going to give you three things.
1: Great.
4: Okay.
3: Right away?
4: Well,
1: okay.
4: Sweet.
1: Candy.
4: How do I do that? First word.
2: Yeah. Sure.
4: So that's the first word.
3: Well, that's three. Okay, go ahead.
4: Oh, sorry.
1: There's multiple mm-hmm. words. Okay, candy.
4: Can I make a movement?
2: Sure. You can do whatever you want at this point.
1: Candy corn.
2: There you go.
1: Candy corn.
2: It was a tie.
4: That was good.
2: We all get to get a clue trophy. Bring it.
4: That was great, Busy. That was good.
2: You know what, Busy? Why don't you take this?
1: Yeah, Busy.
4: Wow.
1: You go.
4: There you go.
1: Thank you so much.
4: You nailed it. I think you're the first to get them all. Cupertino
2: so
4: airs Thursdays on CBS and streams on Paramount Plus.
1: Coming up next, when it comes to navigating complex relationships, Ayanna VanZant has a lot to say. She joins us right now.

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3: We are doing the work together.
2: Night one, mothers and daughters torn apart.
4: This is about you saving your life. And if you have to take her down to do it, take her down.
2: Night two, what black men say versus what black women hear.
4: Let him feel whatever he feels.
0: Oh, wow. Woo! Hi.
4: Hi.
0: You go for it in this one. And these are things that we have needed to tackle for generations.
3: We need to talk.
0: Let's start with this, the new special that brings the mothers and their daughters and explores that dynamics. It's so interesting because the mother and daughter dynamic at its best can be one of the most heartwarming, amazing, and nurturing. And at its worst, it is just traumatic.
3: It's sacred or it is catastrophic.
0: Yes. So how do you even go about that?
3: Give people permission to see themselves in each other without making them wrong. Children bring to life the subconscious issue of the parent. So very often the mother is looking at herself and the daughter.
0: Yes.
3: And is resisting what she sees, making it about the daughter rather than neutralizing and integrating it within herself.
1: It's so true that sometimes moms want to protect, but they go about it in an interesting way. I have a friend or two who have had to separate from their family. We see that happening all the time. What do you say? Is that ever necessary when it comes to healing?
3: I think that it has to be a separation with an intention and an agenda. To withhold, shut down, and move away, that's not going to work. I don't care who you are. But if you're separating and with minimal communication, if you're separating with counseling, if you're separating with coaching, if you're separating, you know, to protect yourself, but still to heal the relationship, that's very different than shutting out with you, and particularly your mother. You can't cut your heart out your chest.
0: You know, yeah. I wonder if you're a mother, do you ever, and you've talked about the fact that you feel like you were a provider, but you were probably, you know, you were busy and all sorts of different things were happening. When you're with these other mother daughters, do you project or do you feel something for yourself? And now you have this great grandson who is just, you can be present for and special. But yeah, do you bring that with you or do you?
3: Well, I just recognize what my lessons were. Mm-hmm. And my lessons were not to just feed them, clothe them, house them, make sure they were safe. It was to be present, to be present in my mind and my heart. And that's what I do with my great grandson. I don't care what I'm doing. When he walks in the door, I stop everything. My eyes light up and I want to be present with him. What happens for parents very often and for mothers in particular, we get so busy providing. I got to do the work. I got to do the laundry.
1: Got to make the dinner.
3: I'm not here. And your voice and your busyness and your questions get on my nerves.
1: But that's such good advice. I mean, I think if we get anything out of this conversation, remember when Toni Morrison said kids will never remember how you treated them, but they will always remember how you made them feel.
3: Yes, that's right.
1: And I think, and that's not an exact quote, but right. I think received that.
3: And for mothers and daughters, very often, mothers are so busy trying to keep their daughters from A, making the same mistakes they did, B, experiencing the same hardships that they did, that we don't give our daughters the opportunity to just be who they are and support and guide and nurture them along the way.
1: Ooh. But looking up, putting our phones down, paying attention, being present as opposed to worried about everything.
3: And stop pointing out what they do wrong.
1: Yeah.
0: That's good.
1: Yes.
0: Book. Uh-huh. Okay, so she has this a new book. It's called Spiritual Hygiene.
3: We were talking
0: about this morning. You recommend 7 minutes of stillness. I'm like, check. But then she raises it three times a day for 21 days.
3: Yeah.
0: Why?
3: To recalibrate the body and the mind. We are so busy. Somebody wrote me Saturday. I got a letter. A woman. She said, I started this in February, and I just finished it yesterday.
1: And how
3: it took her from February to October to master 3 7 minutes of stillness and silence 3 times a day for 21 consecutive days. It took her from February to October because our minds are so overwhelmed and busy.
1: With technology. And stillness doesn't mean doom scrolling.
3: Right.
1: It means putting everything away.
3: And everything. No music. No, so that you can hear yourself.
1: Yeah.
3: I'm of the belief as a spiritual life coach, as a spiritual hygienist, that everybody has what they need to solve their own problems. Mm. But they're not listening within. They're listening without. So that's why spiritual hygiene is so important. And our second special, where I talk about what men say, what women hear.
1: Yeah.
3: Oh, boy.
1: How can that, just very briefly, because she's giving me the out, but I do think we need to hear just what's
3: the
1: headline.
3: Be present. Be present. Stop worrying about the past, running from the past, predicting the future. Be with me in this moment, right here, right now.
5: So good. You have been giving to us for so many years.
1: I
5: was sitting here thinking, and I should have mentioned this before, but it just hit me. So, you know, I met my husband when I was 19. My very first gift he ever gave me in college was your book.
3: Really?
5: What?
3: Acts
5: of Faith. It was your book, Acts of Faith, and a shirt from Abercrombie.
1: What a perfect combination.
5: And it was like he put in the, you know, and it was, you know, the colorful, she had like this colorful cover, and I'm thinking, God, that was 30 years ago, and you're still giving to us in new ways. So,
3: oh, you make me sound old.
5: Yeah.
3: Oh,
1: well,
5: but
1: you're so wise, and we love
5: Thank
1: it
5: you.
1: When you're here.
3: Thank you.
5: You can catch both of Iyanla's specials on OWN and streaming on Discovery Plus and HBO Max.
1: Thank you so much. Coming up next, Irish Bites to get us ready for our big trip to Ireland.
5: Yes.

0: We are 2 days away from our big show in Ireland. I like this music. So we brought in Kevin Doherty, owner. Did you like that?
1: Yeah, I did.
0: Yeah, I was going to start. Good job, Jenna. Owner of Tara Moore Restaurant here in New York City. He is going to show us some Irish bites, get us ready for the Green Isle.
1: Yeah, I feel like I'm here to prepare you for what to eat when you're drinking and what to eat after you're drinking. Because I think you're going to do a lot of drinking.
2: So it all navigates around that.
1: Yeah, yeah. The word drink is going to be
0: so much. Before the drink or after?
1: This is before. So we call this in Ireland soakage. So it's what you have to make sure that you don't get too drunk.
2: That makes sense. So this is just ham and cheese sandwich, but you call it toasties.
1: Yeah, we call it toasties. And in Ireland, you might see a thing called a toasted special. It's going to be with tomato and onion as well. Now, the big difference is this is actually made with Irish cheese. Irish bread and Irish butter. We've a huge dairy culture and stuff in Ireland, so the quality of the ingredients are really good. And I'm going to give you a little fun fact on the potato chips.
2: Okay.
1: Americans invented potato chips. Irish were the first people to ever flavor it.
2: Oh,
1: so you
2: really?
1: Guys used to make it, just give a little bit of salt. We added the flavor. So that's
2: okay.
1: Kind of
2: you
1: what
2: know,
1: we do.
2: I'm gonna let you have that.
0: I hope Doritos. Thank you.
1: Yeah, exactly. All right. You're gonna do something for me. You're gonna grab the bag and shake it really quickly. Mm-hmm. So this is an Irish spice bag. This is invented. Oh, I should have said hold the top. So inside of this is chips or French fries, as we call them here.
2: What's the sauce?
1: Chicken tenders. The sauce is an Indian style curry. So it's like cumin, coriander, Chinese spices.
0: You put curry on your fries?
1: Yeah, yeah. So Irish people, after a big night out, we always, you know, we need something to make sure we're not too hungover the next day. So this is what was invented. It was invented like 10 years ago in like an Irish takeaway. And so this is the kind of thing you need to have this at the end of every night of your Ireland trip, and then you'll not be hungover the next day.
2: Oh my gosh, we're gonna be like
0: I'm scared of the Guinness.
1: We're gonna finish with the Guinness. I got to do the two-part pour.
2: So don't hate me. I don't know if I like it.
1: Yeah, I brought something for you that not a lot of people know.
2: Okay.
1: Everyone in Ireland kind of starts off with their training wheels with Guinness. Now, we don't really talk about it because we're so proud of it.
2: Well, I need training wheels.
1: Yeah, that's all right. And so the training wheels we're going to add is a little shot of blackcurrant cordial.
2: Oh, you put this in there?
1: You pour it in. You pour it in the top. So it's not. This is non-alcoholic. This is all this is.
0: Non-alcoholic.
1: Like, it's a non-alcoholic. So it doesn't increase the alcohol.
0: We can't do shots 2 days.
2: Wait, it's a non-alcoholic Guinness?
1: No, it's real Guinness.
2: Guinness. What kind of Guinness is that?
0: Well, actually, my husband loves his Guinness Zero.
2: Really?
1: Oh, really?
2: Yeah. Okay.
0: Don't make fun of him.
1: So what you're going to do is pour the whole thing in. And all this is going to do is make it a little bit sweeter. So it's called a Guinness and Black.
2: I don't want to disappoint you.
1: And it is served in bars in Ireland, but
0: what do we call it?
1: Guinness and Black.
0: So if we want to go to the bar and look cool, we're like, can I have a Guinness and Black?
1: No, you have to make sure no one hears you. But it does make it taste better.
0: Guinness and Black. Okay, ready?
2: Okay.
1: Cheers. I'm going to have one with you.
0: Cheers.
1: Slancha.
2: Cheers.
0: What did you just say?
1: Slancha. Cheers in Irish.
0: Slancha!
2: Slancha to you too. Okay, if you're in New York City, be sure to check out Kevin's restaurant.
0: Wait,
2: Tara
0: did you
2: Moore.
0: Taste that?
2: No.
0: It's delicious.

0: Oops. Tomorrow, y'all, comedian Heather McMahon will be here.
1: It's going to be a great show. I have a mouthful of ham and cheese.
0: I know. That ham and cheese was good. We're going to Ireland soon. Did y'all know?
2: Just put butter all over it.
3: People that watch the Today Show aren't just watching a show. They're people that are in the family. They're in our family.
4: They're allowing us into their homes every morning.
3: When we go out there and we get to meet people and they say, I love you, you feel like family, I always say, we feel like your family too. That's how we feel.
4: And they're so excited to be there. We get excited. We feed off that energy.
3: They're the reason we get up in the morning. It's the excitement of being part of something that's bigger than you.

0: It's 8 o'clock on today. Coming up, Road to Recovery. Pope Leo diagnosed with a common form of lung cancer during surgery. Part of his right lung removed.
1: The Pope is in charge, so even if he is undergoing surgery, Pope Leo was still governing the Universal Catholic Church. Nothing changed.
0: The latest on his condition as the world rallies around the leader of the Catholic Church. Then, bag it up. Hundreds of grocery stores in France hit with a string of cyber attacks. The hackers knocking out refrigerator systems, emptying shelves, and leaving tons of food spoiled.
2: You can turn them into essentially ovens, and you can use that to wreak havoc among thousands of different stores that use the same types of devices.
0: So, could it happen here? The details straight ahead. And ruling the roost. Just ahead, our exclusive sit-down with the CEO of Chick-fil-A.
3: That recipe, it's still the same recipe?
4: Yep, it's still the same recipe that we had since 1967.
0: The story behind the family-owned business, those fast food wars, and more in his first ever broadcast interview. All that plus Rebootapalooza.
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0: It's all coming up in Pop Start today, Wednesday, October 14th, 2026.
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22: We're back now at 8:11 with our ongoing series, Business in America. And Craig, you sat down with the CEO of Chick-fil-A for his first ever broadcast interview.
0: Yeah, it's his first. Chick-fil-A has grown from a regional favorite to the third largest fast food chain in this country. And what sets it apart is that it remains privately owned by the family who started it. 48-year-old Andrew Caffey, now a third generation chief executive, literally raised to take Chick-fil-A into the future. One chain rules the roost in the growing fast food chicken wars. Chick-fil-A is the third largest chain in America, just behind McDonald's and Starbucks. Their restaurants boast nearly $24 billion in sales every year and consistently strong customer satisfaction scores, thanks in part to a fanatical following.
23: Hallelujah.
24: How can something be this good?
4: The big thing is just focus on one customer at a time. And that was one of the things my grandfather did.
0: It all started in Georgia when Andrew Caffey's grandfather, Truett Caffey, and his brother opened a diner in 1946.
4: My grandfather grew up in extreme poverty. He actually lived in the first government housing in the state of Georgia. And after the war, he decided to start a business with his brother, Ben.
0: A deal to buy chicken breasts too large for Delta Airlines' in-flight menu led Truett to develop the sandwich that would eventually become the signature item of the first Chick-fil-A in 1967.
3: That recipe, it's still the same recipe?
4: Yep, it's still the same recipe that we had since 1967.
3: What's in it? What's the recipe?
4: It's a lot of good things. Can't tell you the details.
0: Even amid a recent global expansion, the company has remained a privately held, family-owned business. Andrew Caffey became CEO in 2021, following in his father and grandfather's footsteps. As Southern Baptists, their faith has long been a guiding force for how they operate.
3: Since you started, you've never been open on Sunday.
4: Yeah.
3: Why?
4: My grandfather and his brother Ben, when they started that little restaurant in Atlanta, and it was very common back in the 1940s that a lot of places were closed on Sunday. And so they wanted to do that. They wanted to have a chance to take a break, go to church, and for others just to take some rest.
3: It's a company that was sort of built on God, if you will. And that still also seems to be very much a part of the DNA of Chick-fil-A.
4: It is our anchor in the sense of what our corporate purpose states, that we're in business to glorify God by being a faithful steward of all that's entrusted to us, have a positive influence on all who come in contact with Chick-fil-A.
0: That corporate purpose came under fire in 2012 when Andrew's father, Dan, publicly stated the company was opposed to gay marriage. Public documents revealed Chick-fil-A had donated millions to conservative Christian organizations opposed to LGBTQ rights.
1: Chicken's good! Chicken's great! Why we gotta discriminate?
0: The comments and financial disclosures unleashed a culture war with protests, boycotts, and political pushback on both sides. Dan Cathy never changed his stance on gay marriage, but he did express regret for involving the company in the debate.
3: There were folks who were, they were protesting, they were boycotting Chick-fil-A. They'd sell Chick-fil-A, they don't stand with the LGBTQ plus community. What would you say to those folks?
4: Well, for anybody that hadn't tried us, we'd love for you to come try and have our great taste of food and the hospitality that we're known for. I think that everybody that will be willing to walk in the door, they'll see that they're welcome to come eat with us. We'd love to give them a great taste of the sandwich and give them a great hospitality.
3: You don't want to talk about that chapter in Chick-fil-A's history.
4: Hey, we're focused on serving everybody that comes in and eat with us.
3: The company's official position on equal rights is...
4: We're focused on hospitality, serving great taste of food and great service.
0: In 2019, Chick-fil-A announced it would focus its charitable giving on education, homelessness, and hunger. That new mission evident in their Shared Tables program.
4: Since 2020, we've been able to donate enough food to contribute over 200 million meals for those in need.
2: Chick-fil-A wants to honor Waste Not, Want Not.
5: We're hoping to put smiles on people's faces.
6: 2 million hunger relief meals.
0: Philanthropic work remains front and center, even as Chick-fil-A navigates the challenges of the future.
3: What would you say to consumers right now, especially who are price conscious?
4: We're very, very cautious about pricing and look at it and know that even though our costs are going up, we've got to be careful knowing that consumers are making that trade-off. What we want more than anything is if customers do choose to eat with us, if they feel like, man, I got a great value for what I paid for this experience.
3: Shrinkflation, have you guys participated in smaller portions yet?
4: We're not going to do that. We're not going to shrink product and those sort of things.
3: Why not?
4: These are the portions and experiences that people are used to. We're going to continue to provide that great product.
3: What was your specialty in the kitchen? What were you best at?
4: I love behind the kitchen or behind the counter.
0: Consumers have more options than ever when it comes to fast food, but Kathy doesn't seem too concerned.
3: Do you take credit for chicken sandwiches becoming omnipresent at fast food restaurants?
4: Well, I love the fact that chicken is in such demand. I love competition, so I love the fact it just makes us better.
0: It was a fascinating conversation.
24: Quite revealing.

0: Don't forget, we've got another great show coming up 2 short days from now, not here in New York, but in beautiful Ireland. All 4 hours of the show coming to you live on Friday from the Emerald Isle. They're 5 hours ahead.
1: You guys are going to have so much fun. I love the countdown clock in the corner now, right? The countdown is on. 2 days. Let's go. Meanwhile, we have a fun half hour ahead, including some very tasty treats from an acclaimed chef in honor of Hispanic Heritage Month.
2: Plus, we've got some food for thought on the third hour as well, highlighting a burger chain that's doing things a little differently, how they're managing to keep prices low while putting employees first.
3: Very cool. And then on the fourth hour, Busy Phillips stops by with a peek at her new series, Cupertino.
4: And we are tackling complex relationships today between men and women.
0: You look right at me.
4: Yeah. Well, you were looking back. You were looking at me.
0: Right at me.
4: And then I decided not to linger, so then I looked at the girls. But we're talking men, women, and moms and daughters, okay. All the things with the best-selling author.
0: All right. Before we get to the weather, there's a young gentleman over here. I came outside.
1: I know.
0: And he's got a poster.
4: Oh, I love that.
0: Where's your mom?
5: She is in Indiana. She's currently at work, though.
0: She's at work. Oh, all right. What does she do for work?
5: She works at a school. She takes care of the people who need it.
0: Okay. And you love your mom?
5: To death.
0: Oh.
5: I go to the edge of the earth for her.
0: You are a special young man. Thank you for coming by.
1: Okay.
5: I love my mom.
0: Yeah. We are back with a growing trend that will be familiar to fans of some classic TV. Women who are leaning into their Golden Girls era. You love this.
1: I love this. Favorite story of the day. Living with your besties in your later years isn't just about having fun. It can actually help with loneliness and keep your expenses down. And NBC's Vicky Nguyen is here with a closer look at these amazing women and their commune.
6: I know. Good morning to you both. Where's Jenna Bush Hager? She's talking about this all the time, right? This
0: all
6: is her dream. Good morning to you. Imagine living out your golden years like Blanche, Dorothy, Rose, and Sophia. It's an option that is becoming more popular, especially for women, because we live longer and we have strong social networks. An AARP survey recently found 57% of women over the age of 50 said they would consider living with a friend. But how do you go from girls' nights to long-term roommates? Here's what you need to know to plan your own golden era.
7: 4 women friends. They laugh, they cry, they eat.
8: Blanche, Dorothy, Rose, and Sophia, inspiring a new trend for senior women living together and thriving in retirement.
9: What are we going to do with all this stuff?
8: Meet the real-life Golden Girls, sisters Carol and Paula, and longtime friend Landa from Kansas City.
6: Who's Blanche? Who's Dorothy? Who's Rose?
10: Everybody wants to be Blanche.
7: Oh, I do declare.
9: We mostly fight over who's Blanche.
6: Yeah.
9: But we're more all Dorothy.
11: I'm not in denial.
8: Friends for 40 years, the ladies, now in their 70s, made a pact to live near each other in retirement.
6: How do you think living in this situation is helping your life?
9: I think it's the whole idea of the laughter we share, the common things that we really love doing together. And that's fun to live around and to be with.
12: This makes my life easier. And I am so lucky.
8: Carol bought their home 11 years ago with Paula and Landa paying rent. The home now renovated with 3 primary suites, including grab bars, rails, and wide hallways. The ladies even helping each other with doctor's appointments.
9: All the doorways are wheelchair accessible.
8: And older Americans are catching on to the trend. A recent AARP survey found 1 in 4 would consider renting part of their home to a friend or non-family member, with 86% citing increasing housing costs as a concern. Co-living can be a key to affordability.
6: What are some of the practical considerations for a co-living situation like this?
12: One of them is use of resources. Or I'm thinking I would like to do a load of laundry. How would that affect you? Like running the dustbuster at, 5 a.m. 5 a.m. might not be a consideration you want to continue.
6: Wait, who's guilty of that?
9: Somebody's trying to send a message on national television.
12: Dustbusting at 5 a.m.
9: Rude.
8: When the 3 aren't debating household chores, they are having fun, hosting football parties for their home team, the Chiefs, exercising, meeting for book club, and hanging with friends. They say living together helps them stay active and feel young.
10: I'm thrilled. I'm in better shape than I would be otherwise. I'm better off.
6: But what should you know before going this golden route?
13: I think you want the arrangement written out.
6: Elder care lawyer David Parker says make a plan and consider working with an attorney on a contract that outlines finances, responsibilities, and what happens if someone leaves the home or joins.
13: They may start out not with anybody, but they could meet somebody along the way. And how does that work out in the house?
6: If you don't have a built-in network like this trio, there are home share groups all across the country. Check out the National Shared Housing Resource Center online for programs near you that can even match you with a roommate and support the logistics of creating a co-living arrangement.
14: And we've been doing it for 10 years.
4: Yeah.
6: For Carol, Paula, and Landa, the advice is simple.
9: Anybody thinking of this needs to be aware that nothing's going to be perfect all the time. And you just have to keep the lines open to communicate. And if you care about each other, then you'll get through that.
6: Do you think living in this way is making you happier, healthier, and perhaps even extending your lifespan?
10: No question. 100%.
6: I mean, how much do we love these ladies?
0: Right?
6: Our thanks to Carol, Paula, and Landa. And by the way, our lawyer that we spoke to says also consider the laws in your states, because some towns can impose fines for renting rooms to non-family members. Mm. It's not really enforced, but some states, including Colorado, Washington, Iowa, and Hawaii, they've actually passed laws recently to permit these living arrangements because of the affordability and loneliness crisis. So, yes, states need to get on board and say this is a great option for folks.
1: Yeah. And you made the great point, especially for those of us who have aging parents,
0: yes.
1: the idea that someone else can be in the house.
4: They're not alone.
1: They're not going to be
4: companionship.
1: All by
4: themselves. Watching out for them.
6: And activities together. You know, having a good social life keeps you young.
0: Yes.
1: But there are some practical considerations, right?
6: Yes. Yeah. In some ways, you know what? If it's possible, do a trial run. See if you guys are compatible and that this would work for the long term. And definitely have that written agreement. Who is going to pay for what? How are you going to do the rental agreements? You know, who's paying for insurance? These are small logistical things, but once you get that all sorted out, it can be a fantastic arrangement.
4: I love it.
6: Yeah.

0: We are back now at 8:43 with Today Bestsellers. And this morning we have got finds that customers just love, from fall fashion to fitness, beauty, and more, starting at less than $8. What a steal, right? Okay, our guide today, Shop Today fashion and lifestyle contributor, Chassie Post. All you need to do is scan the QR code, shop along with us. Chassie, yeah. Good morning.
1: Good morning. I mean, talk about customer loved. 9,000 people, over 9,000 people bought this little cuticle
0: really?
1: And oil pen last month alone.
0: So I like to keep it at my desk, because
1: yeah,
0: then I think about it.
1: Exactly. This is from Sally Hansen. As you can see, so it's got vitamin E and apricot oil and aloe vera, and it just feels so great for your brittle, dry nails and cuticles. And also, let's say, you know, you need a little TLC from gels and acrylics. Mm. This is, you're going to love it. And it's $7.48.
0: And with the holidays coming up, people are washing dishes around, you know.
1: Throw it in your bag and go.
0: Okay. Next.
1: Okay, Laura.
0: Fall staple.
1: I have to say, I mean, check these out. Look what I am wearing.
0: So cute.
1: This exact boot. I have to tell you, this is one of my favorite affordable tall boots ever.
0: Look at
1: ever.
0: It. It's a great height.
1: Such a great height. Yeah. So this is from Wet Kiss. I also bought a same pair, different color last year.
0: For $30.
1: For starting at $30 up to just a little bit over $60. And I love them because it's such a cool on-trend slouchy shape. As you mentioned, the kitten heel, so comfy.
0: Yeah.
1: And it's got a really cushy footbed so you can run around in them.
0: Important.
1: And they've got a zipper, so
0: that's
1: it's
0: nice.
1: Easy on and off. And also a little concealed stretch.
0: I love that.
1: I mean, I
0: There's
1: can't
0: nothing worse
1: you.
0: When you can't get it up
1: nothing.
0: The calf.
1: I know.
0: Is there
1: and so
0: anything
1: this is
0: worse?
1: Great. And so I've got to say, for the money, I think these are the best fall boots I've seen in a long time.
0: Okay, now you make this sweater look
1: okay,
0: so fashionable,
1: well,
0: I don't know how to wear it.
1: I'm
0: so
1: going to show
0: crumpy.
1: You how everyone can do that. But first, our favorite cozy fall trend, and that is the Fair Isle sweater.
0: So good.
1: And so your Fair Isle is just really these wonderful geometric
0: the
1: bands,
0: yeah.
1: right? And you are going to see these everywhere. Major, major designers for hundreds and hundreds of dollars. This one starts at just $29.99.
0: Wow.
1: And feel that.
0: It feels
1: it's
0: great.
1: Really high
0: it's super
1: quality.
0: Soft. It's not like scratchy.
1: Exactly.
0: Or
1: I love the silhouette and the mock turtleneck.
0: Yeah.
1: And I mean, you can see in this photo, you can style it a million different ways. Well, I mean, it's the sweater and five different colors.
0: How do you tuck it in so it
1: okay.
0: looks neat?
1: So I am going to blow everybody's minds. Okay. So this is one of my favorite style hacks. So this is called the tuck band, and I'm wearing it right now.
0: Okay.
1: And so, you know, when you try to tuck things in and it gets all caught up in there, not anymore. This gives you the perfect tuck with no bulk. So check it out. I'm wearing it now. So it's just a little stretchy adjustable band.
0: Yeah.
1: You put it around and then anything you want to tuck, check this out.
0: Just
1: I'm just going to
0: tuck
1: it up underneath my belt and look.
0: It looks so
1: pull out.
0: Neat.
1: Check it out.
0: Because otherwise, if you tuck it into the skirt, then you see all the things.
1: Exactly. I have the perfect tuck in seconds. You can tuck it here in this photo. That's a before and after. And Laura,
0: Chassie,
1: look, it's so flattering. I mean, this is the best $10
0: game changer
1: ever.
0: Game changer.
1: Game changer.
0: Done.
1: All right. So last but not least, are you ready to try?
0: I call it the shake plate, but I know it's not called
1: plate.
0: That.
1: Okay. The vibration plate. We've got two really big fitness trends.
0: Okay.
1: All right.
0: On.
1: So you got up there.
0: Okay.
1: So
0: I'm going to hold on.
1: All right. You hold on. So I'm going to turn it on.
0: Okay.
1: So Laura, you know that. Oh, there we go. All right.
0: Okay.
1: Over 7,000 people bought this
0: Craig
1: last month.
0: Craig wants you to hold on. For dear life, because I got to come back
1: and there
0: tomorrow.
1: Are so many benefits. All right, you ready? I'll turn it off here for a second.
0: She's going to turn it up higher just to
1: all right.
0: Me.
1: So it's so many benefits. It helps to strengthen and tone. All right, I'm going to turn this
0: off. I'm going to step
1: all right,
0: off.
1: You
0: gently.
1: Can step off. Okay. Strengthen and tone. It's great for circulation. It's also great
0: How
1: for lymphatic drainage.
0: How long are you supposed to be on there?
1: And you can do all sorts of exercises. You can do planks. You can stand on it. You can even use it on a chair and. Starting at $69, these are so expensive normally.
0: Nice. Okay.
1: And last but not least, a little Pilates style workout at home for under $20. So you can see in this video, this is our producer's gorgeous sister showing us how it works. So you can tone and strengthen.
0: Oh, that's nice.
1: And it's sort of like designed to be like a little reformer machine.
0: Yes, like
1: a Pilates
0: the machines
1: reformer
0: at
1: machine,
0: home.
1: Right? But at home and for under $20. So it tones and it's great for your, you know, arms and legs and glutes.
0: Yeah. And it's small enough you could take it for travel. Very
1: throw
0: cool.
1: it in your bag and go. I
0: so
1: mean,
0: cool.
1: we've
0: the tucker
1: today.
0: The tucker. I'm loving it.
1: I know.
0: Chassie, thank you. To shop these picks, scan the QR code or check out today.com/shop. 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
1: Thanks for having me.
0: No, thanks good to for be making here. You ready to cook some food, Austin. Chef? I'm ready. I'm ready to be a sous chef. I'm not very good, but I'm
2: teachable. Let's do it, Chef. We're going to make enchiladas verdes. This is a recipe you can find in the book. We're going to start with tomatillos. Have you ever had tomatillo before?
0: I have.
2: All right, so you know to peel it.
0: Yep.
2: And then most important, you know to rinse it.
0: You got to rinse it after.
2: Why do we rinse it, Chef?
0: To get the perhaps some debris that might still be on there.
2: It's a little sticky, yep. So then we take it, we rinse it. We went ahead and did that already. Mm-hmm. We throw it in this clearly boiling water. A little bit of onions.
0: Yep.
2: We take garlic.
0: Jalapeno.
2: Thank you for the help, Chef.
0: Okay.
2: And then once that boils, the tomatillos are going to change from really bright green to this really like
0: dark green. And that's when you know they're ready.
2: That's when you know you're ready. Okay. Then we're going to take a little bit of lime juice. Not a lot because the tomatillos are already acid.
0: Okay.
2: We're going to take some salt. Cilantro. And then we're going to take a little bit of the cooking liquid. Yeah, go ahead, Chef.
0: Perfect. What do we have here?
2: It's the cooking liquid for the tomatillos.
0: Okay. All right. Is that enough? You want more?
2: I think that's enough, Chef.
0: All right.
2: And then...
0: I like that.
2: I'm committing to it.
0: It's manifesting.
2: Turn it on. Little... Boom.
0: Boom.
2: Boom. One more boom.
0: I like your
2: and then that's good.
0: Boom. Boom.
2: And then we stop it. This is a base for a really nice salsa. You can put it on tacos. Cool, but we're going to make enchiladas. So we take this same sauce.
0: Okay.
2: Put it in the blender. And then we take some crema.
0: Ah. How much crema? How do you know if it's enough?
2: I should know the answer to that. What? But you know who has the perfect amount? Oh. The cookbook.
0: The cookbook.
2: Vitamina T.
0: The cookbook.
2: And then, Chef, if you help me with a little bit of heavy cream.
0: Yes, sir.
3: Ah, that's why that sauce is so delicious.
0: Salt? No salt.
2: A little bit of salt, yes. Salt.
0: How many pinches?
2: One. Whatever your heart tells you.
0: I'm going to go three.
2: Just close your eyes and open your heart.
0: There you go. Oh, I like
2: perfect.
0: This guy.
2: Boom,
0: close
2: boom.
0: Your eyes.
2: And then we do a little bit of...
0: Open your heart.
2: How do we... Go boom, boom, boom, uh-huh. Boom, boom.
0: Well done, Chef.
2: Perfect. Sauce is ready.
0: Sauce
2: right?
0: is ready.
2: Then we're going to take tortillas. If you take just tortillas and try to fill them, they're going to crack.
0: Okay.
2: And we don't want that.
0: All right.
2: Because we're professionals.
0: Yeah, we are.
2: So we take the tortilla, a little bit of oil...
0: And just then a we neutral
2: start,
0: oil.
2: Just a neutral oil, whatever oil you want. Pan should be a little bit hotter than this, but then they're going to start feeling soft, right? As you get going, I should have taken the other one.
1: Mm. We're live.
0: That's all right.
2: So you would just dip it and then flip it.
0: Dip it and flip it.
2: Just so it's a little bit easy to fold.
0: What say you, ladies?
3: It's delicious.
4: You notice we're being quiet over here.
0: Very quiet.
3: And that's sauce on top.
2: Once you have those ready, see, you're able to fold them and they won't break. You can't really do that with those.
0: Okay.
2: That's you how take you chicken. Ready. You boil it. A little bit of garlic, uh-huh. Bay leaf, and onion.
0: Okay.
2: Boom. Shred it. If you don't want to do that, guess
0: buy
2: what?
0: Buy rotisserie chicken.
2: You can buy rotisserie chicken. You've done this before, huh, Chef?
0: I have. I can be a little lazy.
1: Me too.
0: Yeah. Not you.
2: All right. So then a little bit of chicken in the tortilla.
0: What kind of cheese are you using there?
2: This is Oaxacan cheese.
0: Okay.
2: Have you ever had Oaxacan cheese?
0: I have.
2: Me too. Perfect. We don't need to talk about it. I'm kidding. Think of it like the Mexican mozzarella. It's a little bit more sour. Yeah. If you cannot find Oaxaca wherever you're making these, you can totally use mozzarella.
0: Okay. And then, you got your cream there.
2: The sauce that we made over there magically came over here. And then, obviously, you would fill this whole thing.
0: Sure, sure. But the magic of television.
2: The magic of television is allowing us
0: not
2: have to do that. We don't forget the cheese.
0: Oh, you got it. Oh, that's right. The cheese. The Oaxacan cheese.
2: The Oaxacan cheese.
0: Have you had Oaxacan cheese before?
4: Of course.
2: Yeah. So we put it in the oven.
3: Can you spell it?
0: Starts with a X.
2: Okay. There's an X in there.
0: Yeah, how do you? What
2: it doesn't start with an X. It starts with an O.
0: Oh, spell it for me.
2: O-X.
0: You're starting to spell it here. You don't know how to spell it.
3: O-X-A.
2: So then we put it in the oven.
0: The chef is like, we're moving on.
2: Let's go, Chef. We're professionals.
0: Yes,
2: we have people hungry.
0: Yes.
2: We put it in the oven. What temperature?
0: 350.
2: 325.
0: I was close.
2: Close enough.
0: How long?
2: 30 minutes till the cheese is melted and the chicken is warm.
0: Okay. You're good at this
2: TV is what it looks
0: thing.
2: Like.
0: Have you done this before?
2: No, this is my first time.
0: No.
2: Ever.
0: Can't tell. You're good at this.
2: Melted. Finish it with a little bit of cilantro. Boom. We eat it.
0: Boom.
2: Mm. Now, boom.
0: What do we have here on the side?
2: So this is another recipe that you can find in the cookbook, Vitamina T, that we wrote with our friends from Hacienda, Jorge Gavira. This is a sweet potato costra taco.
3: That's delicious.
0: I mean, thank you. Well thank done. You. Come back sometime, okay?
2: Invite me.
0: Cookbook is vitamin T. You can find these recipes and more at today.com/food. We are back with our third and fourth hours after quick check of your local news and weather. This morning on the third hour of Today, praying for the Pope. Doctors diagnosing Pope Leo with a common form of lung cancer. What the Vatican is saying about his condition and what happens now. Plus, war of words. New video adding fuel to the viral feud between music superstar Kelly Clarkson and a Brooklyn store all over this $15,000 mechanical bird. The shop's owner now speaking out.
4: Kelly Clarkson has put us in danger.
0: The very latest on the back and forth. And then later, our series Food for Thought, a burger chain flipping the script. Keeping prices low and sharing the wealth with employees.
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0: Meet the couple behind the mouth-watering mission. Then, on Today's Food, it's time for dessert. Not one, but two sweet treats that you can make at home, courtesy of a James Beard-nominated chef. 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
6: Live from Studio 1A in Rockefeller Plaza, this is the third hour of Today.
0: And a very good morning to you. Welcome to this third hour of Today. I'm Craig. Dylan's here. We've got our cousin Laura Jarrett back with us once again while Al is in Ireland. Feels like he's been there for like a week now.
7: He got a head start.
0: Quite the head start. We cannot wait to join him. First, though, wait a minute.
3: It's Wednesday, isn't it?
0: What happened? Wait, you almost forgot.
8: Mike. What day is it, Mike?
7: Does he have to call for it?
0: I feel like he should
3: be carrying like an Ireland flag.
0: Oh, that's a good idea.
7: Yeah, good.
0: I'm sure there's some person who's in graphics right now down there. They're like

0: doctors diagnosed him with lung cancer.
1: The leader of the Catholic Church is now recovering, and NBC's Danielle Hamamjan has more on the diagnosis and what happens now. Danielle, good morning once again to you.
2: Good morning, Laura. The pontiff was in the operating room for 3 hours, but the surgery itself lasting just 90 minutes. And as the operation got underway in the hospital chapel, medical staff were reciting the rosary prayer. When it was all over, the Pope returned to his room and asked for dinner as he spent the rest of the evening with his secretaries and his staff, all promising signs for the American-born Pope so early in his papacy.
3: This morning, amid prayers at the hospital, the Vatican says Pope Leo is recovering after a peaceful night, following a successful yet radical surgery with doctors removing the lower lobe of his right lung using a video-assisted technique. The Vatican saying doctors diagnosed the first American-born pontiff with a common form of lung cancer called pulmonary adenocarcinoma, using tissue tests to confirm their suspected diagnosis from preoperative examinations. The Vatican holding a mass to pray for the Holy Father's quick recovery. The Pope's brother overnight saying he spoke to the pontiff about the diagnosis.
4: I said, is it life-threatening? No. Is it seem serious? No, they think it's early enough.
3: The Vatican has canceled Leo's engagements for the next 7 days as he recovers in hospital. For now, it's unclear if he'll need any further treatments. The Pope telling those around him he was eager to proceed with the surgery as soon as possible, ahead of a packed travel schedule that includes more than a dozen flights across South America. But even as he lies in a hospital bed, church experts say Leo is still very much in charge.
5: The Catholic Church always continues in the same manner. The Pope is in charge, so even if he is undergoing surgery, Pope Leo was still governing the universal Catholic Church. Nothing changed.
3: Adenocarcinoma, the most common form of lung cancer, making up about 80% of all cases, tends to spread more slowly compared to other cancers. It's generally found in smokers, though not uncommon among non-smokers. It's unknown if the 71-year-old has a history of smoking, but these days leads an active lifestyle, especially on the tennis court. Now from Peru, where Leo was bishop and where he's expected in just a few weeks, to his hometown. Catholics worldwide are praying for the Holy Father.
6: I know Chicago is praying for his recovery.
2: Now, we're also learning this morning that Leo is sadly not the only member of his family to have cancer. His older brother, Louis, telling several news outlets he's got his own battle, multiple myeloma, a type of blood cancer. He's now in a clinical trial. Guys, back to you.
1: All right, Danielle Hamamjan reporting there. Thank you, Danielle.
7: All right, back here we are. We turn now to a feud that continues to spark quite the debate online. It's between music superstar Kelly Clarkson and this Brooklyn store. So this morning, some new video. In fact, there's the video right there. You just saw this new video. It came from inside that shop. It's just adding to the controversy. All of this, again, to remind you, over a $15,000 mechanical bird. Our entertainment correspondent, Chloe Malas, here with more. People can't stop talking about this.
8: This is something that has really gone viral. So what started as a pop into a local Brooklyn store has turned into one of the most talked about celebrity controversies of the year. So Kelly Clarkson believes that the Art of Play shop was disrespectful to her, while the owners say that the intense social media response is taking a toll.
9: This morning, new developments in the story that took over the internet.
10: Everybody's talking about it.
9: After Kelly Clarkson kicked off a viral sensation, saying she was treated badly in the Brooklyn store Art of Play when trying to buy one of their products, a mechanical bird named Molly.
11: Am I proud of myself? No. Am I incredibly invested in this Kelly Clarkson situation for some stupid reason? Yes.
9: Now security footage released showing the Grammy Award winner in the store. The video, which has no audio obtained by the podcast Pablo Torre Finds Out, shows Clarkson browsing, interacting with a store employee, and gesturing and speaking before leaving the store. And now the store owner also speaking out.
12: Kelly Clarkson has put us in danger.
9: The war of words all started Saturday. Clarkson accusing the store of a pretty woman moment.
13: I was in here yesterday. You wouldn't wait on me? Oh, you work on commission, right? Yes. Big mistake. Big.
9: But left feeling judged on what she could afford. While the store said the bird Clarkson was interested in is permanently attached to the wall and isn't for sale, Clarkson did not back down, saying she saw a $15,000 price tag next to the item.

0: them and adding, quote, "It's not that hard to be kind."
1: Kelly Clarkson is not typically associated with drama or controversy. The fact that this story has been fed for so many days in the news cycle is interesting.
0: On Monday, the store's co-owner, Adam Rubin, speaking out, saying the attention has turned dangerous.
2: "But we are afraid for the safety of our shopkeepers. People are getting threatened on the street."
0: Adding that Clarkson is welcome to come back to the store.
2: "If it is this intense to be merely mentioned by Kelly Clarkson, I can only imagine how intense it is to be Kelly Clarkson every single day."
3: So we've reached out to Kelly Clarkson's team and have not heard back. So the co-owner of the store in Brooklyn told USA Today that they've received a lot of local support. They have seen a surge in sales both online and in the store, and that bird is no longer $15,000. The price tag, $15 million, you guys.
4: Well, that puts a stamp on that.
5: All right.
4: It's not for sale.
5: Although if she went back now and offered $15 million, pretty sure she'd get the bird. Chloe, thank you.
3: All right, coming up, a first look at a new survey on the state of our classrooms and how educators feel about the impact they're making. But first, from the classroom to the office, our buddy Dan Roth is here to share LinkedIn's top startup companies and how you can stand out.

0: This morning in our Consumer Confidential, LinkedIn is revealing their list of the top startups of 2026, spotlighting 50 young companies across the country that are on the rise. So here to give us a first look is LinkedIn's editor-in-chief, one of our favorite guests, Dan Roth. Dan, good morning. Nice to have you back.
1: Welcome back.
2: Good to be here.
0: So tell us about this list. It's the 10th year you're doing it.
2: Yes.
0: How do you decide what defines a startup?
2: Yeah. Well, first of all, it's our 10th year. I was kind of expecting a cake here or something.
3: next time.
2: All right. Sure. 11.
0: For 11. We only do that for 11.
2: So these are companies that are kind of bringing new ideas to life, from how we get our health care to how we book travel. We do this purely based on data, so you can't lobby to get on the list. There's nothing subjective about it. It is based on employment growth, what kind of job seeker interest we're seeing here, engagement with the company and its employees, and then how well these companies recruit from the big employers on our top companies list. So they're pulling people with who are like in cushy jobs to these startups.
0: Oh.
2: You have to be 5 years old or younger. You got to be U.S.-based, privately held. And of the 315 companies that have been on our list in the last decade, over half are billion-dollar companies.
3: Wow.
2: A quarter of them have gone public or been acquired, and only 5% have gone bust. So pretty cool track record.
0: Yeah.
4: Okay. So let's break down the top five and what makes them stand out.
2: Yeah, sure. All right. So four of the five are AI companies based this year. It's probably no surprise. They're all using AI in different ways, but it shows the power of this technology to help build companies on top of. Number one is Anthropic. So they are the makers of Claude. They've been in the news a lot lately. So Claude's the AI assistant for writing, researching, coding, building, whatever you want to do. They are the most valuable startup in the world right now, and they're expected to go public before Thanksgiving. Two is Mercor. So AI still often needs human expertise to get trained today. Mercor finds the experts to do so. So it's like gig work for doctors, lawyers, bankers. They get these people to come in and evaluate AI outputs and add their own expertise to make the AI better. The two co-founders of Mercor are the youngest self-made billionaires in history. They're 22.
0: Oh my God.
2: 22 years old.
4: 22?
2: Yes, 22 billionaires. So there you go.
4: Perplexity. We've been slacking, guys. Slacking.
2: Perplexity is an AI-based search engine. They were number one on our list last year. Epineuro is really interesting. They were founded this year and made the list. They do a brain-to-computer implant that helps stroke patients gain their movement back. And they're doing their first human trials later this year. And then last is Harvey. They are AI for legal professionals. They're used by 80% of the top 100 law firms.
3: And they were all over the U.S. Open, Harvey. I mean, I saw them.
2: All the U.S. Open, yes. Everyone was wearing like a Harvey hat, yeah.
3: Startups, of course, known for bold ideas, shaking things up. How are these companies shaking things up?
2: Yeah, so one of the things that's fascinating about these entrepreneurs is they look at like the status quo, how we live our lives, and they think, I can do something better. So if you look at, let's take some examples in healthcare. There's a company on the list this year that helps, it's called, that helps people. Basically, if you've ever dealt with billing issues and you are like, I don't understand these bills, or you've been denied insurance, you know, insurance, they will come in and like set you up with an advisor who will come in and help solve those problems for you. Or number six on our list this year is a company that helps doctors look through all of the published research and find just evidence-based answers to medical questions. There's a company called Fora Travel, which if you're the person that people go to say, hey, can you help me with, you know, book my go on a vacation? Fora enables you to get hooked up with billing, with professionals who can, like travel professionals, and turn your skill into a profession. 97% of the 15,000 travel advisors on Fora have never been in the travel business before. Now they're running their lives.
0: Wow.
2: They're now travel professionals.
3: Huh.
2: And then there's companies that are using AI to help solve a lot of customer service problems. So it's really like, it's these companies that say, like, you don't have to go through life the way that you do. I can invent a new process.
0: What, for people listening, what if they want to work at one of these companies? How could they get hired?
2: Yeah, it's great. So we ask all these companies, how are you hiring? What are you looking for? We found three big trends. Number one is they can't just rely on output anymore. AI makes it easy just to like output work. So they want to know judgment. How are you making decisions about what you are deciding to work on? So a good thing to do if you get through the screening process, you get into an interview, is you want to be able to talk about a decision that you made at work and how you came to that decision. What were the options? How'd you work your way through it? I mean, it's basically like what we were told by math teachers since we were little. We've got to show your work. Exactly. You want to show your work, your chain of thought. Number two is there are no playbooks. These companies are making it up as they go. Cermer Core, like the number two on our list, they say we want people who can spot a problem and solve a problem without telling us what to do. So you want to be able to talk about that. When did you take initiative around something? When did you do something that no one told you to do, but you set out to solve the problem? And by the way, it doesn't have to just be at work. Could be volunteer organizations, could be student groups that you're part of, but explain that you saw a problem and here is how you jumped on it and solved it. And then the last one is learning. Like, things are changing so fast.
3: Yeah.
2: So they hire you for some skill, but they realize that skill could be outdated within months. Mm-hmm. So they want to know that you're constantly learning. So you need to go into these companies saying, here is a skill I've picked up in the last 6 months. Here's how I taught it to myself. Mm-hmm. And here's how I applied it once I was at work.
4: Dan, just quickly, if someone wants to make the leap, but they're not quite sure what they're getting themselves into, what can they expect?
2: I mean, you should be prepared for a lot of change really quickly. Like, you might go in with one job, but it's going to turn out to be a totally different job within 6 months. Some of these companies aren't going to make it. You should be prepared to go in there to gain skills for a totally different job within 6 months. Some of these companies aren't going to make it. You should be prepared to go in there to gain skills for yourself, but don't expect this thing to work out. It's a gamble. A lot of these companies are gambles. And then you should just know that you just go there to learn. Like, go with there. You are going there because you think it's going to be great, but what you really want to do is gain a lot of skills, build a big network, and it could lead to something else really cool.
3: And weigh the salary and benefits.
2: Oh, my God. Always make sure that you know what you are getting into before you do it. Yep.
0: This is great practical advice, Dan. Thank you so much.
2: Absolutely. Thanks a lot.
3: Coming up, best-selling writers Jennifer Wallace and Kelly Corrigan. They're here to share an eye-opening new report on the state of educators in America. And also a look at the mood inside our children's classrooms. And then later, our series Food for Thought, the burger chain doing business a little differently by standing up for their employees.

0: This morning, we are getting a new exclusive look inside America's classrooms. A new report from Gallup and the Walton Family Foundation says just one-third of K-12 educators feel like they matter a great deal at school.
1: New York Times bestselling authors Jennifer Wallace and Kelly Corrigan have written about the importance of mattering and making when it comes to our well-being.
2: So they worked with the Walton Family Foundation and Gallup on their survey. So they're here this morning. Ginny, Kelly, welcome back. Good to have both of you. So you spent years researching mattering. You spent years researching making. Why are these concepts so important when it comes to educators especially?
3: Well, we're looking at a national crisis of teacher retention and hiring. And when you look at the crisis, the root of it is this unmet need to matter. That is, according to the report, they don't feel valued. And they don't know the value they add. They're disconnected from their impact. So that's how mattering plays into it.
4: And it's so interesting because on high mattering days, they're doing things that only they could do. They could not be replaced by someone with less experience, less insight, less understanding of the dynamism of a classroom. And so they're bringing creative, open-ended projects to bear with the kids. And when people are engaged in that kind of activity, woodworking, gardening, theater, improv, they feel like they matter. They feel like it had to be me today. It's sort of like my daughter used to leave her sex phone at home all the time on the day she was supposed to bring it down to school. And I did not feel like I mattered much as a parent when I had to run it down there because like an Uber driver could take it to her.
5: Yeah.
4: But when she's applying to colleges and she's trying to weigh out which one to apply early decision to, and I feel I know her best, then I matter. So it's sort of like that for these teachers.
1: Yeah. But for one-third of educators to feel like they matter, I mean, that's very unfortunate that two-thirds feel like they don't matter. Why is that the case?
3: Well, the teachers that I've spoken with in the last few years talk about feeling unappreciated. We are right to have these teacher appreciation weeks. Mm-hmm. They are lovely. They are not sufficient. We as humans crave to matter in the everyday of our lives. Yeah. So, yes, keep those teacher appreciation weeks going, but let's add more to teachers' plates when it comes to appreciation. I mean, think about it as a parent. How often do you email your teacher to thank her, and how often do you email to say something's going wrong in the classroom?
2: That's a good point.
3: Right? So let's reverse that trend. And for supervisors, if you really want to retain your teachers, appreciation on a daily basis or at least more than once a week is the pathway to keeping teachers in the classroom.
2: Goes farther than that gift card during Teacher Appreciation Week.
3: Exactly. Mm-hmm.
0: So, Kelly, then what can parents do? What are some practical things besides, like, candies and flowers that would actually be helpful and productive?
4: I mean, people want to be known for what they do in the classroom, and they want to be thanked specifically. So, you know, think about sort of the scale of, like, very generic messages, teacher appreciation banner that you walk under, versus very specific messages. Like, that was incredible the day that you helped the kids break apart those materials and put them back together into go-karts. Or years later, I love the delayed thank you. To say, listen, I want you to know that Jimmy still talks about that day that you sewed drawstring bags. You know, so that kind of hands-on activity
0: tangible.
4: Is very memorable for people, for the students and the teachers. And the layer that Jenny and Mattering are asking us to add is to notice it and to specifically articulate why you thought it was impactful for your kid.
2: My wife frequently volunteers at school. She's art smart, and she's like the class mom. How far do things like that go in terms of offering to help?
3: Yes. I mean, teachers are reporting feeling unsupported. Mm-hmm. The demands on teachers have increased exponentially over the last decade. Whereas the supports haven't. So having a parent there saying, what can I do? How can I support you? Thank you for all you're doing. Boy, would that do wonders for teachers mattering.
4: And that's how she would know what a teacher's doing. Like the proximity matters. Mm-hmm. So coming into the space and watching someone do their thing with the kids is the only way that you would be able to have a sincere reaction and to say, that was incredible the way you managed that. Wow. There was like a little skirmish in the back and three kids were pulling their phones out and somebody's starving and you managed it all so beautifully.
1: I also feel like teachers just need to be paid more.
3: Oh, I agree. I mean, until these systemic issues are settled, there are things we can do on the ground to bridge this mattering gap. Mm-hmm. And it could be as simple as a parent or a supervisor saying, if it wasn't for you, if it wasn't for you, Johnny would still be hating math. But because of your enthusiasm and your patience, again, appreciating the doer behind the deed. So thanking teachers for who they are, not just what they do.
2: Jenny Kelly, thank you. Thank you so much. Yeah, this is a good conversation.
1: All right, coming up in our series, Life Lessons, how to bring more joy into our lives and why the idea of being joyful can feel risky. But first, a burger chain with a special recipe for success. Their secret to keeping customers and employees.

0: This morning in our series, Food for Thought, how one Texas burger chain is keeping things old school.
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2: Not bad. NBC's Priscilla Thompson went behind the scenes. Hey, Priscilla, good morning.
3: Hey, y'all. Good morning. 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
4: Hi, welcome back to Pete Terry's. I'm going to start for you today.
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5: An approach that helped turn one tiny burger stand in Austin into a Texas favorite, now nearly 40 locations strong. But before P. Terry's became a brand, it was just a dream Patrick Terry had been cooking up since childhood.
7: My dream was to be able to sell hamburgers, french fries, and milkshakes.
5: Then came his wife, Kathy. Not long after they married, that dream started taking shape.
8: 3 months in, he comes home and says, hey, I found a location for my burger stand.
6: What is it about that burger stand growing up that sticks with you most?
7: Oh, the quality.
5: A lesson that would become a key ingredient at P. Terry's. From the never frozen Texas Angus beef to an obsession with the perfect french fry and homemade banana bread and oatmeal cookies. 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
7: The first 2 years we were open, when Kathy and I were in the burger stand every day, and I saw on many occasions a customer digging through his ashtray to get to that 11 cents that he was looking for. People are on tight budgets, and so we never wanted to leave them out of this experience.
5: Customers today say they're still getting more bang for their burger.
9: It's like $10 and I get my whole meal.
6: Yeah.
9: Drink included.
6: Okay, where do we start?
5: Before I could dig in, I wanted to learn how to make one myself.
6: Got to get that slap right.
7: That's right. Now, our goal here is to only flip it one time. Salt and pepper here, nothing fancy. There
6: oh,
7: you go.
6: I tore my patty
7: that.
6: A little bit.
7: That's up.
6: Ah! Okay.
7: All right.
6: Oh, that is good.
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6: What was your reaction to that?
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6: What does it mean to you all to be able to sort of share in the ownership with the employees who helped you all build P. Terry's?
8: If we can create a future where loyalty and contribution can help someone buy a home, put a child through college, or, you know, retire with dignity.
7: We have employees that have given a good portion of their life to P. Terry's, and to now have them see checks, many of them in five figures. We're trying to change lives.
3: Yeah, what a place to work. And guys, P. Terry's is not done growing just yet. They have more burger stands on the way, including one under construction in the heart of Houston. Now, no plans for restaurants in New York just yet. So if you want to get a bite, you will just have to come pay us a visit in the Lone Star State, guys.
2: We might just have to, because I have been craving a burger, Priscilla.
1: You've been talking
11: about
1: all morning.
11: And that's the one you want to eat.
2: That is
3: the
2: one.
3: And it is a good, juicy burger.
2: Well, now you're just rubbing it in. Thank you. Thank you, Priscilla.
1: Thank you, Priscilla.
2: Appreciate it.
1: Coming up, our series, Life Lessons. Best-selling writer Kelly McGonigal is here. She's going to tell us how to get more joy into our lives and also embrace the micro moments, those little small moments. And then later, joy and dessert go hand in hand. So we're going to make two sweet treats on Today Food when the third hour

0: lessons how to harness joy. Sometimes it's difficult to appreciate joy in our everyday lives. So Kelly McGonigal is here to help us change that. She's a psychologist and lecturer at Stanford University, as well as a best-selling author. Her new book is titled Joy is a Risk Worth Taking. Kelly, good morning.
1: Hi, good morning.
2: Good morning.
0: So, you know, on first glance, we think joy is just like a nice little moment that happens, something that puts a smile on your face. But you kind of delve into the complexities of joy, the essence of joy. Yeah. Can you explain that?
1: Yeah, joy is the feeling you get in moments that connect you to something that makes life worth living. Mm. And that feeling acts like a signal to remind you that good things are possible, that you matter, that you belong, that there's reason to hope. Mm. And so every time you feel that little uplift or that warmth or relief, those moments of joy are an opportunity to really take in the good.
3: Oh, it's a great definition. Wow. Did you develop that yourself?
1: Yeah, I guess so.
0: I like that.
3: That was great. I mean, during the course of writing the book, you spent some time talking to your father about these moments that brought him joy. What did you take away from those conversations? What did Dad say?
1: So when we started talking about joy, he told me all these stories I'd never heard before about him as a young man and his earliest memories of me. Mm. And it really helped us get closer in a way that took me by surprise. And I got to know a different side of him. And then a couple months later, he was diagnosed with cancer and died pretty quickly. But because we'd had those conversations where we talked about what mattered most to him in life, it actually opened the door for more meaningful conversations before he died. And also it gave me a chance to create new moments of joy and new memories for us. And so I'm really glad that we started that conversation.
0: Mm. What a gift.
4: With a simple question. Yeah.
2: Oh, goodness. So I think people think of joy as easy, but the title is Joy is a Risk Worth Taking. How is joy risky?
1: Joy can bring up a lot of other feelings like anxiety or guilt or self-doubt. You know, you might wonder, who am I to want to be happy or to show joy when there's so many problems in the world?
3: Yeah.
1: Or you might worry that if I let myself feel too happy, will this get taken away from me? What happens when I lose this thing that's bringing me joy? Or you might even wonder, if I look for joy in life, what if I can't find it? Hmm. And then I'm going to feel so disappointed or even foolish for thinking that I could find joy. So it takes courage to look for the good in life, to appreciate it. And it also takes courage to show who and what you care about, which is that really is a risk worth taking.
0: Yeah. And there are ways in your book to help find joy. And one of them is micro uplifts.
1: Yeah. You know, people sometimes think joy has to be these monumental events, but joy unfolds in these very small moments, like a moment of shared laughter or somebody thanks you, or maybe you do something hard and you feel good about yourself. And in those moments, that's when that signal that says, you know, what you do matters, that life is worth living. We can really take that in. We don't have to wait for huge events in our lives to feel joy.
3: Micro uplifts. I like that.
1: Yeah.
3: So, I mean, you know, you raise a bunch of good points here. And I think sometimes it's easy in the everyday hustle and bustle of life to savor some of these joyful moments. You say there are just a handful of things that all of us can do every day to make sure that we're stopping to enjoy the joy.
1: Yeah, you can actually, I call them acts of joy or joy experiments. So, for example, you can start a conversation about joy. You can ask someone about their favorite joy memories, or you can even just say, what was the best moment in the last 24 hours?
2: Hmm.
1: You can also do things that we know bring people joy. So one of the easiest things to do is to greet people with enthusiasm.
3: I love that.
1: Like, you can see the joy that says to somebody else, your existence in this world is a good thing.
2: Mm.
1: And then also, I like to encourage people to meet joy with joy, to look for ways to cheer other people's happiness on.
3: Yes.
1: So like, if someone in your life is excited about something, to be excited with them. Mm. Or if they have good news that they're sharing, to be the person who's really happy for them and with them.
3: Mm. Cheer them on.
0: This is so great. I feel more
2: don't you feel
3: you made me too. I was going to say the same thing. Because all of a sudden, I'm like full of joy.
0: Yes,
2: thank you for our micro moment.
3: Yes,
0: thank you so much, Kelly.
3: Thank you so much, Kelly.
0: For Kelly's go-to daily exercise to boost joy in your life, check out our expert tip of the day at today.com.
2: Coming up here, we are going to enjoy two delicious desserts you can make for your family this week. Let's be joyful.

0: This morning on Today's Food, we are all about some sweets. We have a Today's Show first-timer, renowned pastry chef, Caroline Schiff. She's celebrating the release of her latest cookbook. It's called Daily Dessert Treats on Repeat. I love the cover, love the title. She's got two recipes for us this morning. Perfect for daily pick-me-up. Gonna bring you some joy. Thank you for being with us this morning.
1: Thank you so much for having me, and I think it's so perfect to follow this conversation about joy, because that's what this book is all about.
2: Yes.
0: So first of all, we're going to do two. What's the first one?
1: Okay, so the first thing we are going to make is called a posset. And this is like an old-fashioned British dessert, but it's really coming back into fashion.
0: Okay.
1: And I think one of the reasons why is because it's so simple. We love simple, minimal ingredients.
2: What do you start with?
1: So we start with some heavy cream and just going to let that come up to a boil. And as it does, add your sugar.
3: We gave you the biggest whisk we could find.
1: Thank you. A little salt. And what's going to happen here is we're going to bring it up to a boil, and all that sugar is going to dissolve. We're going to add our citrus juices.
0: Oh,
1: we have lemon and lime.
2: Oh.
1: And what that is going to do, is going to help it set. So pour that in.
2: Do you whisk it in?
1: You whisk it in.
2: Okay.
0: And at this point, is it still, it stopped boiling?
1: It's just you're going to let it fully come up to a boil.
0: Okay.
1: Yep. And once it does, and you can see it's getting like nice and thick in there. Look at that. Isn't that beautiful? And it'll continue to thicken up as it, chills. And we're going to just ladle some, put it right into a glass. You'll want to use something heat-proof. And then it's going to chill.
2: Thank you.
1: It'll need a few hours in the fridge.
2: But
1: you can also make this ahead of time, let it chill overnight.
0: And that's it?
1: And that is it. How simple is that? And
3: it's like a key lime pie.
1: Yes, it's super refreshing. It's
3: so
1: light and bright. And I like to top it with a little something for a little crunch. This is a ginger snap crumb.
0: That's legit.
3: So good.
1: Isn't that amazing?
0: I don't even like sweets.
1: You like last minute, you've got somebody coming over for dinner, and you just, put this together in the morning, go do your day.
3: This is delicious.
2: It's nice to
0: have the
2: contrast.
0: In a cup.
1: Yes.
2: Yeah. You need the contrasting textures.
1: Contrasting textures. You could add some berries on top. Have fun with it.
3: Yeah. I love this so much.
1: Yeah.
0: Mm. One for one.
1: Mm-hmm. All right.
0: How'd you get into baking, by the way? What's your story?
1: Oh my gosh, I've been baking since the time I could walk.
2: Mm-hmm.
1: I mean, I'm serious. I am like through and through sweet tooth dessert lover. So I've been doing it. I won't tell you how old I am, but I've been doing it for a while.
0: Okay.
2: All right,
1: so we are going into the indulgent chocolatey world. We are going to make this chocolate crackle spoon cake.
2: Yum.
1: And it's two layers. So we're going to make the first layer, which is super, super simple. We're going to start with the egg yolks. You're going to want to save those egg whites for later. You'll see why.
3: Okay.
1: We're going to add our sugar.
2: It always says to like stiff, heavy peaks. I never really know what that means,
1: So how much air you're incorporating. We're going to really whip this up. So that was sugar, vanilla,
2: salt.
1: Some salt. Always want your salt in the baked goods. People aren't adding enough.
2: It brings out the chocolate flavor, too.
1: People think about salt as something for savory food, but really it's going to do the exact same thing in your desserts. It's going to make all of those flavors pop and make your mouth water. So once this really comes up and gets like light and fluffy, we're going to drizzle in our chocolate and melted butter.
3: Chocolate and butter.
1: Oh, yeah. That'll go into a pan.
0: We've got about a minute left.
1: All right. And you've got that. We're going to make our crackle layer.
3: Okay.
1: We've got butter and sugar, usual suspects, flour, cocoa, some leavener, salt. And you're just going to dollop this on top. It's almost like a brownie.
2: Oh, nice.
1: You'll brush it with a little bit of the egg whites. That's going to give it that sort of crackly topping with the sugar. And you'll do that all over the top if you want to keep scooping. You bake it. and you want it nice and gooey. And you've got the two layers, the two textures.
3: I love these layers.
1: Top it with a little creme fraiche. And you definitely want to serve
2: this ice
1: cream. Hot ice cream, whatever you got, whatever you fancy.
2: That's delicious.
1: Thank you.
4: Wow, that's
3: amazing.
1: Yeah, so you got to get my book, Daily Dessert, anywhere books are sold.
2: We believe in Daily Dessert.
1: I do too. A little bit of joy.
4: You beat me to it. Daily Dessert, treats on repeat. It's out now.
3: Wow.
4: Come back. Don't make this your first and last time.
1: Oh, I'll come back. You tell me when.
4: All
1: anytime.
4: Right.

0: We are so excited for our big trip to Ireland. And you know what, Dylan? Our graphics department heard you.
1: Oh, look at that.
0: The camel carrying the flag.
1: I feel like I want to, like, tip my hat.
0: Well done, graphics. Thank you. Thank you.
1: Thank you for that. Tomorrow in the third hour of today, an inside look at the reimagining of a Broadway classic that puts you in the show.
0: Oh, they're getting their money's right out of the camel now.
2: You guys are going to have so much fun. Coming up on Jenna Chanel, actress Busy Phillips stops by.
0: We will see you right back here tomorrow. Jenna Chanel up next. Hey, there's a camel right there. Broker's going to hate me miss that. Bye-bye.
3: The word that comes to mind is alive.
4: This is Today.
5: When you walk in here and you see 40 people at 4 a.m. at about a 10, you can't help but feed off that. And you're like, whoa, it's a Studio One ad.
3: People who literally are up all night to bring this show to you. There's not a morning I walk in here that I don't pinch myself and think, I get to be here.

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1: With today's guest, actress Busy Phillips.
0: It all starts right now.
2: Hi, everybody.
3: Hi. Conversation.
2: Yeah. It's your birthday. October the 14th.
4: Were you leaning against the wall because it emits heat?
2: Because it's cold.
4: It is really cold in here.
2: So we're shivering.
4: You guys can't tell, but it feels like there's like an ice.
2: Arctic.
4: Yeah, like Arctic, like there's like an ice block, and then there's a, like a fan blowing the ice block air over this way.
2: I like these new chairs, but why can't our legs...
4: I don't know. Have you noticed how when we sit down, we got to do 20 minutes of like...
2: new chairs because my
4: fidgety.
2: Legs can't go under the desk anymore.
4: There you go.
2: And it's unusual. But should we talk about the Beatles?
4: This is an interesting one, and I actually would love to hear what other people say.
2: Yes.
4: Because we all have different memories. So you go.
2: Okay. Sir Paul McCartney is Amy Poehler's latest guest on her podcast, which we love, called Good Hang. And he was chatting with Amy, and Amy asked him, what was his earliest memory? And this is what Sir Paul had to say.
5: I have this feeling that I can remember being born. I kind of remember white tiles, very sort of hygienic white tiles, and chrome instruments and a clanging, because I was a forceps birth. They had to pull me out.
6: Me too. I was a forceps
5: birth. Were you?
6: Yeah. I had dents in my head.
5: Give it up for forceps people. Yeah.
4: Maybe that's why I have that thing in my forehead. There's so much.
2: Yeah, the first is, and listen, he is a musical genius, so we trust what he has to say.
4: So he's saying that he remembers being pushed out into the world.
2: He remembers being, his first memory is being born. That feels early.
4: I just feel like he's so royal that I don't want to be like,
2: No, I know.
4: You know what I mean?
2: I believe that he believes that.
4: But that's what you say when you're like, now I believe that you believe that, but.
2: Well, he said he has a feeling. I think that's different than like.
4: What you remember.
2: I remember being born.
4: Right, right.
2: Do you remember being born?
4: I mean.
2: No.
4: But what about your earliest memory? I think it's interesting that he said feeling because I do remember muted colors or, you know.
2: Where were you at the. At the hospital?
4: No. My earliest memory.
2: I do remember muted colors.
4: I'm thinking like preschoolish.
2: Okay.
4: Is when.
2: Oh, I remember something.
4: My mom got remarried when I think I was like 3 or 4.
2: And do you remember that?
4: I remember her being like, you're going to have a new sister and brothers. And I was like, oh, that sounds fun. Like, I remember thinking.
2: Being excited.
4: Yeah, but that was probably 3, 4-ish. So I remember before 3.
2: Do you remember
4: 3.
2: The wedding?
4: Yeah, I was a flower girl in like 2 weddings in 1 year because my mom and my dad both remarried around the same time.
2: And you remember, see, I think this is true.
4: Okay.
2: I think very pivotal moments, like a birth, like a birth, for example, are things that really stay with us.
4: Okay, so what do you remember?
2: I also believe
4: what?
2: That things that our parents tell us
4: become a memory.
2: So one of my youngest memories, and we lived in Midland, Texas.
4: Okay.
2: And we moved before kindergarten.
4: Okay.
2: Okay. So I was 4 or 5.
4: Mm-hmm.
2: I remember, and this is the way I remember it. So mom, if you disagree, we all have our own memories.
4: Okay.
2: I remember there was a burglar. That's not how you say it. a robber.
4: Oh, a burglar?
2: A burglar.
4: Like,
2: what did I say? A burglar.
4: You said a burglar, like the Hamburglar.
2: Well, the Hamburglar was stealing hamburgers.
4: But do you think that it was from the commercials at McDonald's because they used to have the Hamburglar?
2: No. There was a man on the run in Midland, Texas. My sister, Barbara, all my memories involve my sister.
4: Well, I mean, you guys are twins. It's fair.
2: Yes. And we were always together.
4: Yeah.
2: So, and that's actually very interesting.
4: Mm.
2: Like for your kids, their memories are going to be very shared.
4: Mm.
2: So we were out on we had like a tiny little porch.
4: Okay.
2: And I think we were coloring or something outside.
4: Sounds peaceful.
2: And a man jumped over our fence. And the police were chasing after him. And they jumped over the other fence. And the guy came up to my sister, not me, because I think I was on a little trike. And Barbara was like, I was hyper. Mm-hmm. Barbara was focused.
4: Okay.
2: Barbara was coloring. And the police officer said, hey, pretty lady, where's your mom and dad? And my mom was taking a bath.
4: This is like...
2: So Barbara had to run in and be like, Mom, there is a robber jumping over a fence and police are in the backyard.
4: This is the craziest story I've ever heard.
2: The reason why it's my first memory is because it was so different than a normal. And probably the weddings of your parents are so different than like a Tuesday.
4: I think you're right. I have no degree in any kind of psychology, but I think you're 1,000,000% right.
2: Right?
4: Yeah, the big moments. How did that end?
2: The guy was arrested. My mom got out of the bathtub, okay. Which also we just love that story so much because everybody's like tiger parenting their children.
4: Oh, that's true.
2: You know, everybody's like helicoptering and like, oh, have you done your homework? And we were like outside playing and my mom was just lounging.
4: Where I was like, it's okay.
2: But my mom may disagree with that memory, but Barbara and I are pretty sure that's how
4: I believe it because everything is peaceful and then all of a sudden you're jolted out of your little ecosystem.
2: Do you believe that you can remember your birth?
4: I don't believe that. I was told that my head was funky and they had to like mold my head. So I don't know.
2: So maybe you were a force.
4: Maybe I have something on my forehead. You can't really see it,
2: no,
4: but I have like
2: you
4: a.
2: Don't.
4: No, I do. I have like a. It's like an indentation.
2: I don't see it.
4: Well, good. But I think anyway.
2: All right.
4: Yeah, I think so. Are we saying 3 years old is your earliest memory?
2: Yes.
4: Does anybody remember before 3 years old?
2: Are there any liars over there?
4: Yeah, I think three is about as good.
2: Kelly, what do you remember?
4: When I was two. When she was two.
2: Oh, okay.
7: I had a Halloween costume I hated.
4: Okay. When she was two, she had a Halloween costume
2: she hated.
4: But sometimes there are pictures of, you know what I mean?
2: There's pictures or there's stories, which if a robber jumps over your fence, do we really remember that story? Or was that something our parents, like, they told their friends and then we heard?
4: That was a good one. Well, we believe Sir Paul McCartney when he emerged.
2: We believe anything he says.
4: And he saw the tiles in the hospital.
2: And that's, he's probably geniuses remember their birth.
4: I believe that.
2: And average people like us remember.
4: They're like, what? When we were three. Okay.
2: Well, should we talk about Chipotle?
4: This is a good one. They're out with this must-have accessory for the fall. It's their Big-A-Bag. Is that right?
2: Big-A-Bag?
4: Oh, it's called Big-A-Bag, meaning I can't say that word on television.
2: Oh.
4: I'm Ron Burgundy. It says Big-A-Bag.
2: By the way, I thought you were right, Big-A-Bag.
4: It's Big-A-Bag.
2: Big-A-Bag.
4: Here's the thing. It's 3 feet wide, 24 inches tall, 12 inches deep. Is that one of them?
2: No, it is not. Gerard,
4: so you know what?
2: Families
4: love Chipotle. I bet you could get it.
2: You guys, there is no... Wait, hold on. Gerard, I'd like to see something.
4: What, you want Gerard to get in the bag?
2: Yes. Gerard, can you get in this?
4: I might
2: need help.
4: Okay. You know what?
2: Gerard.
4: Families...
2: Careful, Gerard. Don't hurt yourself.
8: Oh, boy.
4: I bet you.
2: You guys,
4: can.
2: This bag is big enough.
4: Wow. Let's
2: for
4: try.
2: Gerard. Come on. One, can we do it? Two, one, two, three.
8: Whoa.
4: Wait, come on. One more time.
2: One. Wait, you need to get over here. I need to get over here. One,
4: two,
2: three. Oh, it ripped. Ooh. Sorry, Gerard.
8: Somebody might have been me.
2: Okay, here. Do you want help getting out?
4: Just second time here.
2: Gerard.
4: Next time we'll be able to get him.
2: The fact that Gerard can fit in the Chipotle. It is dirty, too. You can take this bag home.
4: You get it.
8: Thank you.
4: There you go. Merry Christmas.
2: Just sleep in.
8: Thank you.
4: Yeah. How many burritos and bowls and things
2: you guys,
4: can you
2: fit? Why would you need a bag that large?
4: Well, because families love Chipotle.
2: Yeah, but that much Chipotle would really hurt your stomach.
4: It's for your family and your auntie and your cousins and everybody, and you guys have a big Chipotle fest. There you go. Chipotle's happy.
2: Yeah.
4: Okay. We have a great show today.
2: We sure do. From the new legal drama. We're out of breath because we just put our...
4: I really tried.
2: Sorry, Jordan. We really did. Okay, from the new legal drama, Cupertino actress Busy Phillips is here.
4: Plus, we're talking relationships with best-selling author and TV host Iyanla Van Zandt.
2: But first, our girl Darren Karp tells us, let's pop in pop culture after this.
4: I really tried.

0: expert Darren Karp, host of After the Edit podcast, and she is bringing us her five hottest peaches of pop culture right now in a series we call What's Poppin'? All right, Devin, we've missed you.
1: I just called you Devin, but your name is Darren.
2: It's fine. A D is fine. Whatever
1: works.
2: We really
1: have missed you. Okay, so tell us, what is popping at number five?
2: Number five. It's officially spooky season, so we had to include a little psychological horror here for you. Crystal Lake is a prequel to the 1980 horror classic Friday the 13th.
0: Oh.
2: It explores Jason Voorhees' origins and his mother Pamela's transformation. Linda Cardellini stars as Pamela, who's devastated when her young son Jason drowns in Crystal Lake.
0: Oh, no.
2: Expect plenty of horror, great character development, just in time for Halloween. Take a look.
3: You're a part of this community, and they will help you heal if you just let them in a little.
4: I don't want to heal. I want to find my son. And I just had this feeling that he was still out there. Jason.
3: Crystal Lake, don't give up or dead.
0: That is
2: all eight episodes.
1: Why is she holding a belt?
2: Tomorrow. You're going to have to watch.
0: And also, I remember Jason.
2: Spoilers!
0: I mean, before, Jason was my first drive-in movie. I went with my aunt in pajamas. Don't ask me.
1: Yeah, and you were young.
0: I was young. But it wasn't like scary in like a psychological way,
1: no,
0: was it?
1: No, it was horror.
2: I can't handle horror. I can't handle psychological.
1: I can handle psychological. I don't really love horror.
0: Really? That's the opposite. You'd rather the mind games?
1: Yeah, I like that.
0: All right, what do you have at number four?
2: Number four, this is a provocative new reality experiment called the New Stanford Prison Experiment, inspired by the infamous 1971 Stanford Prison Experiment, examining what happens when ordinary people are given sort of this artificial power. 30 diverse men and women are placed in an actual prison and randomly assigned roles as guards or prisoners. Don't worry, psychological safeguards are in place and participants can leave the experiment at any time using a safe word.
0: Wasn't that Tremaine from MS?
2: It's all voluntary. Okay, that's what you need to know. But the series asks, would you sort of challenge an unfair system but that benefited you?
0: Ooh.
2: And would you follow orders that you disagree with?
0: Ooh.
2: The six-episode series premieres Wednesday, October 21st on Netflix.
0: Wow. That's going to be a
2: very interesting. Talk about psychological horror.
0: Yeah, that's
2: a lot going on in that series.
0: Right.
1: Popping at number three.
2: Adele's new song, Nicole Kidman, is making waves, and everyone should know it. The 22-year-old Slavic singer released the track off her debut album, Prima, which dropped in early September. The song was inspired by a Golden Globes party where a tight corset made her feel like a Hollywood actress of Nicole Kidman. It's kind of about channeling Nicole's glamour, confidence, sex appeal, not so much about her personal life. And yes, Nicole knows about it. She, Kristen Wiig, Pedro Pascal, and Dua Lipa even made a video showcasing the lyrics. Take a look.
0: Okay.

0: know from cute. Her. And she has good
1: By
0: humor
1: the way,
0: about
1: to have a whole pop song named after you.
2: That's hot.
0: About
1: dedicated
0: your, like,
1: to you.
0: Sex appeal yeah, and amazingness.
1: That like, sounds like dreams. Heaven.
0: Yes, yeah. Dreams.
1: My sister told me there was a chicken at a farm she went to named Jenna Bush Hager this weekend.
0: Same.
1: And they said the chicken was big and fluffy.
2: Oh, stop.
1: Anyway, what's popping number two?
0: The women of New York are back. And this time they're snowbirds. Five Real Housewives of New York favorites reunite in Palm Beach. Luann de Lesseps, Sonia Morgan, Ramona Singer, Dorinda Medley, and Kelly Bensimone trading Manhattan for Palm Beach. They're bringing two decades of friendship, dating, fun, and drama. A new chapter with these women in their 50s and 60s. It's proving it's never too late to kind of live your best life. Fans are stoked for this. The Golden Life premieres Tuesday, October 20th at 10 p.m. Eastern on E! And it's the executive producer's birthday today. So happy birthday, Rudy.
2: Happy birthday.
0: That's right.
2: All right. Should we go to number one?
0: Now, I realize I'm known for my intellectual prowess on this show. Every time you guys are like, you're so smart, which is why I'm bringing you Butt Face Chester Cheeks today, the hottest toy on the market, Jenna. Not only does this toy dance, but squeeze its cheeks, and you'll get some fun surprise sounds that are sure to make people laugh.
1: Why doesn't my butt work?
0: Look at this.
3: Push it. I can't.
0: No.
2: First of all, it's not my butt.
0: You get a butt jiggle. You get a butt wiggle.
2: I need a little brown butt.
1: Yeah, I was going to say, why are there all
2: yeah, exactly.
1: Why are there all yellow butts?
2: Where are the brown butts?
1: No diversity.
0: That's a fair point, but I have a feeling you're going to be.
2: Because I wouldn't go like that. I was like, no, I'm just kidding.
0: You can be farting and wiggling and jiggling all day, ladies. Come on.
1: That's right. Yours would be like.
0: It's the hottest toy.
2: This is ridiculous.
0: Yes, it is. I was hoping to make you both laugh, and I sort of did that.
2: Thank
0: today.
2: You for bringing
1: Why
2: us.
1: Why does he have hair on his head like that?
0: Well,
2: that's not his
0: some,
2: head.
0: Some butts.
1: Ooh, that's not his head.
0: She was like,
1: I braided it. I braided it. All right.
2: Put a little bead on the bottom.
0: You're welcome, lady.
1: What was that noise it just made?
3: He farted.
0: A little fart sound. Just for you two. The Chipotle bag kind of lend itself to this a little
1: know,
0: bit. You know?
1: We feel gross.
0: Yeah.
1: But we love you.
0: Love
1: Thank you.
0: You.
1: All right. Coming up next, our good friend, Busy Phillips. She may be leaving, but we hope she doesn't. We are catching up and chatting all about her.

0: Creek, Freaks and Geeks, and Cougar Town. Now Busy is starring in her first legal drama. It is called Cupertino.
1: Yes, she plays the ex-wife of an AI billionaire who finances a law firm that goes after big tech companies, including the business of her ex. Look at this.
2: Miss Butella. Hello. Welcome.
3: You can just call me Natalia. I'm sorry, who are you?
4: Michael Price.
3: Oh. You're tall. That is good in court. What is it that you're looking for?
5: Financing for a year.
2: 2 years. Okay, well, I can't promise that.
3: Can't promise anything, really. I'm pretty undependable these days. But there is a case that I'm interested in. I put a lawyer on it. It's not going well. I would love for you to assist. It's a motion to dismiss.
5: A case against your husband?
3: No. Yes. Well, I don't know. Yeah, maybe. Okay. Yes, a little bit.
0: Okay. We're obsessed with this.
3: No, you guys, the show is so good.
0: We're obsessed. First of all, it is so good. The first episode, I was waiting on you.
3: I know. See, you and my mom.
1: Yeah.
3: My mom was really upset that I wasn't in the first episode. But, and I was like, but it's worth the wait.
1: That's good. I was about to say, you wait for it, and then it makes sense.
3: It's worth the
0: wait. You come in episode two, so we don't have to wait too long.
3: Correct.
0: Okay, but we're going to get to everything about the show, which is excellent. But before we start, this was a really interesting day.
3: This has been a crazy 7 months of my life.
0: And we've been thinking about you a lot.
3: Thank you.
0: So the day you got the call for what you call sort of a dream role is also the day you found out you had a brain tumor.
3: That I had a brain tumor that had to come out of my head, that required surgery, and they weren't sure what was going on, and they needed to get it out. And I was like, okay, two questions. First of all, I just got my dream job, and it starts filming in 6 weeks. How do we do this? And secondly, can you give me a temporal brow lift at the same time?
1: Oh my gosh.
0: They can't.
3: Yeah. Okay. They don't do it.
0: Okay.
3: Turns out, although I think they should. Anyway, felt rude to me. Like if I have to go through
1: brain. Like exactly. Give me some benefit.
3: Yeah.
1: You know, it's one of those things where, especially when you've been touched by cancer, you hear it has to be extra scary. And we talked a lot about this show. You know, you lost your friend, I think it was Kate.
3: Yeah, my best friend,
1: to cancer.
3: Kate.
1: And then Dawson's Creek co-star, James Vanderbeek, who's certainly a friend to this show.
3: Oh, my sweet.
1: And I thought it was so interesting. I read this morning that you said you almost felt divinely protected.
3: By both of them.
1: By both
3: 100%. Yeah. In fact, James passed away the day before I got the preventative medicine scan, the pre-nuvo scan.
1: That, some of those full body.
3: Yes.
0: That basically told you had this tumor.
3: That found the tumor. And he passed away the day before. And in fact, like that morning, the next morning when I had this scan scheduled, there was a blizzard in New York. It got moved to February 12th. And I woke up in the morning. My ex-husband, Mark, called me and he's like, how are you doing with James? And are you feeling okay? And I was like, I scheduled this thing. I don't know. I don't want to do it. And he's like, you know, Busy, maybe it's the best thing you could do for your friends today, you know, in reference to Kate and James. And so, and I feel like it was, and that both of them, I think, you know, early detection is key with so many cancers. Mm-hmm. And in my case, that preventative medicine scan saved my life. So,
1: wow. So you underwent two surgeries. How are you doing now?
3: I'm good. I'm great. Yeah? It's healed. In fact, my makeup artist, as my hair was getting done, she was like, it's incredible how good it is. I mean, and you can't, it's really wild because, you know, it was like, they really go in there, honey.
0: Yeah.
1: But it's honestly, it's great that you're being honest about it and you're talking about it, because we see it can be scary, but here you are with this great role.
0: Yeah.
1: Your kids,
0: Do you know? Feel like it gave you the sort of this second lease on life, or has your perspective changed at all? I mean, you have two babes.
3: Oh, my girls. Mm. And my older daughter just turned 18 over the summer.
1: That's Birdie, right?
3: Birdie.
0: She graduated from high school.
3: And so this was all happening February, and my surgery was March 2nd. And she actually was in boarding school, and she was home on a break when we found out and when I had the surgery, and she stayed an extra week. But it was so hard to navigate, especially with her, because, you know, she's in this moment in her life where her life is just starting. Yeah. And I think all of a sudden being hit with the reality that something could be really terribly wrong with her mom, and maybe the scariest thing for any kid, obviously, you know, and to confront. And I just kept saying to her, like, I promise you, you're not in the movie where your mom dies your senior year of high school. Mm. I just promise you. You're in the movie where your mom, like, has a brain tumor and then is on a TV show.
1: And a good one.
3: And then is on a legal procedural.
0: Yeah, exactly. That you dreamed about a role. Okay, talk about it. I was saying,

0: It has this tone that we've kind of missed.
1: Yes. Well, Robert and Michelle King, who created The Good Wife and The Good Fight, arguably two of the best legal dramas
0: ever
1: of all time,
0: yeah,
1: are, you know, the creators and showrunners of this show. And as soon as I got the script and read my character's description and the first scene of Natalia, I knew that I was sort of, I had to play her. I love her so much, in part because it's really about a woman who finds her second act after being left, you know, at age 40 for aging out, you know, her sort of horrible ex, and being replaced with a woman 20 plus years younger than her. And also, this world is so rich and everybody is very fascinated with it now. When we started filming,
0: well, because we're in, it's the, we're talking about AI. There couldn't be something more relevant.
1: I know. And every week it's sort of interesting because in one way it's very much a procedural where every week there's a new case that deals with some sort of technology or tech company or AI or AGI. But there's also sort of this running thread mystery throughout the entire season with whether or not company has developed an AGI and what threat that really poses to the world and to them individually.
2: How timely is all of this?
1: Crazy. And all summer as we were shooting, you know, the huggy
2: things
1: face
2: are still developing.
1: Everything comes out and we're like, how did you guys know this was happening? Because we're filming these stories. They had all of these scripts written. It's very prescient and it's endlessly entertaining.
0: Yeah, and I think that's what it is, wildly relevant, and you can escape, which I think is what we all need.
1: Yes. And she, also, my character plays, you know, as the scorned ex-wife of the third richest man in the world. You know, there's also sort of that wish fulfillment of like, she has all the money and she's like, I'm going to get revenge.
2: Good stuff.
0: So
2: okay, well, you're not going anywhere. Busy is sticking around. We're going to play Get a Clue.

0: All right, we are back with Cupertino star Busy Phillips, and it's time to play a game of Get a Clue.
1: And our producer, Sean, who is also my son, is here.
2: Yes, biological. Aww.
1: Yeah.
2: And here's how it works. Jen and Chanel, you'll be competing against each other to get Busy to guess these secret words I'm about to show you. You can give up to 3 one-word clues one at a time. So one word, Busy, you guess.
0: One word
3: can
0: at
3: I
0: a time.
3: Say, ladies, how are you doing this with perimenopause?
0: I mean, it's like, a lot.
3: We're not.
2: That's part of the game.
3: I just realized, like, I can't even remember anything. I don't know words
0: we're
3: at
0: not.
3: This point. So,
0: so
3: good luck to the three of
0: good exercise for it.
2: It's okay, half
1: but,
2: the fun.
1: But zone in.
2: Yeah.
3: I'm going to try to lock in.
1: And there's a chance.
3: I'm trying to lock in.
2: One of you that gets Busy to guess the most correct words wins.
3: All right.
2: Jenna, you're up first. Here's your first word.
3: Okay.
2: Don't let.
3: Okay.
2: No, I'll say it doesn't matter. One word.
4: Spooky.
3: Halloween.
0: Yes! No pressure. No pressure.
3: See what I mean? If you lock in, it's okay. Actually good
1: yeah.
3: for
1: also,
3: Halloween.
1: That was. Yeah. Okay,
3: easy.
1: Good.
3: Also,
1: maybe that was
3: easy?
1: Like a. Yeah, okay.
0: Oh, my God.
2: Go ahead. Your one word.
1: British. Royalty?
4: Tea.
1: No. Am I only allowed to guess one?
3: Yeah, yeah.
1: Okay, sorry.
0: Is rock star one word?
3: Yes. Yes.
1: Paul McCartney. Sir Paul.
0: Younger.
1: Harry Styles.
0: Yes.
3: Good job.
2: Good building.
3: Good job.
0: I was trying to layer it. Layer
2: good
0: it.
2: Strategy.
0: You get three,
2: Jenna.
0: Right?
1: Okay. Yeah,
0: yeah.
1: And I only, yeah, I just one.
0: That's good.
1: Yes, in between.
0: Yeah.
1: Okay, sorry.
0: It's
1: I didn't
0: know. We're on a roll.
1: Okay, okay.
0: Yeah. Perimenopause, what?
1: Okay. Well, Harry Styles beats perimenopause.
2: Always.
1: Always.
2: Yeah.
1: Musical. Girls Five Eva? No.
3: Film.
1: Mean Girls.
3: Yes! Don't you like how I'm like,
0: yes! Dude, you're mean. Good. Okay, oh, this is good.
2: No.
3: I like how you lock in.
1: Yeah, you're locked in.
0: Yeah, because it's one word,
2: yeah.
0: Right? Yours. Can I do another
2: yeah,
0: one?
2: Yeah, just do another one.
0: Latest.
1: Cupertino?
2: Yes.
3: Well, I didn't know they had to do with me.
0: Good job.
2: Jenna?
0: You're killing it.
1: Oh.
0: Okay.
1: Oh, God.
0: Oh, gosh.
1: Oh, God.
2: You got this.
1: Wrong.
3: Wrong.
1: Every woman in America.
2: Close.
3: Sorry, I wasn't trying to.
1: Bird.
0: Brooklyn.
1: Oh, Kelly Clarkson.
3: Yeah.
1: Wow.
3: I mean, yeah, by the way, I don't know if she was.
1: No.
3: I am deep, so deep
1: know,
3: into it. We don't have time.
1: I don't know. We watch the CCTV.
3: Me too.
2: Shout out to Molly.
0: All right. Here
2: Chanel.
0: We go. Oh, my God.
3: Okay. Shout out to Molly.
1: I should have said Molly.
0: Okay.
2: Last one.
0: Oh, this is hard. Not really.
1: Okay.
0: I'm going to give you three things.
1: Great.
0: Okay.
1: Right away?
0: Well, okay. Sweet.
1: Candy.
0: How do I do that? First word.
2: Yeah. Sure.
0: So that's the first word.
3: Well, that's three. Okay, go ahead.
0: Oh, sorry.
1: There's multiple mm-hmm. words. Okay, candy.
0: Can I make a movement?
2: Sure. You can do whatever you want at this point.
1: Candy corn.
2: Yeah, there you go.
3: Candy corn.
2: It was a tie.
3: That was good.
1: Oh,
3: that
1: was good.
2: We all get to get a clue trophy. Bring it.
0: That was great, Busy.
3: Oh, that was good.
2: You know what, Busy? Why don't you take this?
3: Yeah, Busy.
1: Wow.
0: There you go.
1: Thank you so much.
0: You nailed it. I
2: yeah.
0: think you're the first to get them all. Cupertino
2: so
0: airs Thursdays on CBS and streams on Paramount Plus.
3: Coming up next, when it comes to navigating complex relationships, Ayanna VanZant has a lot to say. She joins us right now.

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3: We are doing the work together.
2: Night one, mothers and daughters torn apart.
4: This is about you saving your life. And if you have to take her down to do it, take her down.
2: Night two, what black men say versus what black women hear.
4: Let him feel whatever he feels.
0: Oh, wow.
1: Woo! Hi.
4: Hi.
0: You go for it in this one. And these are things that we have needed to tackle for generations. We
4: need to talk.
0: Let's start with this, the new special that brings the mothers and their daughters and explores that dynamics. It's so interesting because the mother and daughter dynamic at its best can be one of the most heartwarming, amazing, and nurturing. And at its worst, it is just traumatic.
4: It's sacred or it is catastrophic.
0: Yes. So how do you even go about that?
4: Give people permission to see themselves in each other without making them wrong.
0: Mm.
4: Children bring to life the subconscious issue of the parent. Mm. So very often the mother is looking at herself and the daughter.
0: Yes.
4: And is resisting what she sees, making it about the daughter rather than neutralizing and integrating it within herself.
1: It's so true that sometimes moms want to protect, but they go about it in an interesting way. I have a friend or two who have had to separate from their family. We see that happening all the time. What do you say? Is that ever necessary when it comes to healing?
4: I think that it has to be a separation with an intention and an agenda. To withhold, shut down, and move away. That's not going to work. I don't care who you are. But if you're separating and with minimal communication, if you're separating with counseling, if you're separating with coaching, if you're separating, you know, to protect yourself, but still to heal the relationship, that's very different than shutting out with you, and particularly your mother. You can't cut your heart out your chest.
0: You know, yeah. I wonder if you're a mother, do you ever, and you've talked about the fact that you feel like you were a provider, but you were probably, you know, you were busy and all sorts of different things were happening. When you're with these other mother daughters, do you project or do you feel something for yourself? And now you have this great grandson who is just, you can be present for and special. But yeah, do you bring that with you or do you?
4: Well, I just recognize what my lessons were. Mm-hmm. And my lessons were not to just feed them, clothe them, house them, make sure they were safe. It was to be present, to be present in my mind and my heart. Mm-hmm. And that's what I do with my great grandson. I don't care what I'm doing. When he walks in the door, I stop everything. My eyes light up and I want to be present with him. What happens for parents very often and for mothers in particular, we get so busy providing. I got to do the work. I got to do the laundry.
1: Got to make the dinner.
4: I'm not here. Mm. And your voice and your busyness and your questions get on my nerves.
1: Mm. But that's such good advice. I mean, I think if we get anything out of this conversation, remember when Toni Morrison said kids will never remember how you treated them, but they will always remember how you made them feel.
4: Yes, that's right.
1: And I think, and that's not an exact quote, but right. I think received that.
4: And for mothers and daughters, very often, mothers are so busy trying to keep their daughters from A, making the same mistakes they did, B, experiencing the same hardships that they did, that we don't give our daughters the opportunity to just be who they are and support and guide and nurture them along the way.
1: Ooh. But looking up, putting our phones down, paying attention, being present as opposed to worried about everything.
4: And stop pointing out what they do wrong.
1: Yeah.
0: That's good.
1: Yes.
0: Book.
1: Uh-huh.
0: Okay, so she has this a new book. It's called Spiritual Hygiene.
4: Yeah,
0: we were talking about this morning. You recommend 7 minutes of stillness. I'm like, check. But then she raises it three times a day for 21 days.
4: Yeah.
0: Why?
4: To recalibrate the body and the mind. We are so busy. Somebody wrote me Saturday. I got a letter. A woman. She said, I started this in February, and I just finished it yesterday.
1: And how
4: it took her from February to October to master 3 7 minutes of stillness and silence 3 times a day for 21 consecutive days. It took her from February to October because our minds are so overwhelmed and busy.
1: With technology. And stillness doesn't mean doom scrolling.
4: Right.
1: It means putting everything away.
4: And everything. No music. So that you can hear yourself.
1: Yeah.
4: I'm of the belief as a spiritual life coach, as a spiritual hygienist, that everybody has what they need to solve their own problems. Mm. But they're not listening within. They're listening without. So that's why spiritual hygiene is so important. And our second special, where I talk about what men say, what women hear.
1: Yeah.
4: Oh, boy.
1: How can that, just very briefly, because she's giving me the out, but I do think we need to hear just what's the headline.
4: Be present. Be present. Stop worrying about the past, running from the past, predicting the future. Be with me in this moment, right here, right now.
0: So good. You have been giving to us for so many years. I was sitting here thinking, and I should have mentioned this before, but it just hit me. So, you know, I met my husband when I was 19. My very first gift he ever gave me in college was your book.
4: Really?
0: What? Acts of Faith. It was your book, Acts of Faith, and a shirt from Abercrombie.
1: What a perfect combination.
0: And it was like he put in the, you know, and it was, you know, the colorful, she had like this colorful cover, and I'm thinking, God, that was 30 years ago, and you're still giving to us in new ways. So,
4: oh, you make me sound old.
1: Yeah. you're so wise, and we love it when you're here.
0: Thank you. You can catch both of Iyanla's specials on OWN and streaming on Discovery Plus and HBO Max.
1: Thank you so much. Coming up next, Irish Bites to get us ready for our big trip to Ireland.
0: Yes.

0: We are 2 days away from our big show in Ireland. I like this music. So we brought in Kevin Doherty, owner. Did you like that?
1: Yeah, I did.
0: You like that?
1: Yeah, I was gonna start.
2: Good job, Jenna.
0: Owner of Tara Moore Restaurant here in New York City. He is going to show us some Irish bites, get us ready for the Green Isle.
1: Yeah, I feel like I'm here to prepare you for what to eat when you're drinking and what to eat after you're drinking. Because I think these are going to do a lot of drinking.
2: I love how it all navigates around that.
1: Yeah, yeah. The word drink is going to be used a lot.
0: So is this before the drink or after?
1: This is before. So we call this in Ireland soakage. So it's what you have to make sure that you don't get too drunk.
2: That makes sense. So this is ham and cheese sandwich, but you call it toasties.
1: Yeah, we call it toasties. And in Ireland, you might see a thing called a toasted special. It's going to be with tomato and onion as well. Now, the big difference is this is actually made with Irish cheese, Irish bread, and Irish butter. We've a huge dairy culture and stuff in Ireland, so the quality of the ingredients are really good. And I'm going to give you a little fun fact on the potato chips.
2: Okay.
1: Americans invented potato chips. Irish were the first people to ever flavor it.
2: So you guys
1: used to make it, just give a little bit of salt. We added the flavor. So that's
2: okay.
1: Kind of
2: you
1: what
2: know, I'm gonna let you have
1: yeah,
2: that.
1: Yeah, yeah.
0: I hope Doritos. Thank you.
1: Yeah, exactly.
2: Exactly.
1: Okay. All right. You're gonna do something for me. You're gonna grab the bag and shake it really quickly. Mm-hmm. So this is an Irish spice bag. This is invented. Oh. I should have said hold the top of the top. So inside of this is chips, or French fries, as we call them here.
2: What's the sauce?
1: Chicken tenders. The sauce is an Indian-style curry. So it's like cumin, coriander, Chinese spices.
0: You put curry on your fries?
1: Yeah, yeah. So Irish people, after a big night out, we always, you know, we need something to make sure we're not too hungover the next day.
2: Definitely
1: so this is what was invented. It was invented like 10 years ago in like an Irish takeaway. So this is the kind of thing. You need to have this at the end of every night of your Ireland trip.
2: Okay.
1: And then you'll not be hungover the next day.
2: Oh my gosh, we're going to be like...
0: I'm scared of the Guinness.
1: Yeah. We're going to finish with the Guinness. I got to do the two-part pour.
2: So don't hate me. I don't know if I like it.
1: Yeah, I brought something for you that not a lot of people know.
2: Okay.
1: Everyone in Ireland kind of starts off with their training wheels with Guinness. Now, we don't really talk about it because we're so proud of it.
2: Well, I need training wheels.
1: Yeah, that's all right. And so the training wheels we're going to add is a little shot of blackcurrant cordial.
2: Oh, you put this in there?
1: You pour it in. You pour it in the top. So it's not. This is non-alcoholic. It's a non-alcoholic. So it doesn't increase the alcohol.
0: I'm like, we can't do shots 2 days.
2: Wait, it's a non-alcoholic Guinness?
1: No, it's real Guinness.
2: Guinness. What kind of Guinness is that?
0: My husband loves his Guinness Zero.
2: Really?
1: Oh, really?
2: Yeah. Okay.
0: Don't make fun of him.
1: So what you're going to do is pour the whole thing in. And all this is going to do is make it a little bit sweeter. So it's called a Guinness in Black.
2: You.
1: And it is served in bars in Ireland, but
0: what do we call it?
1: Guinness in Black.
0: So if we want to go to the bar and look cool, we're like, can I have a Guinness in Black?
1: No, you have to make sure no one hears you. But it does make it taste better.
0: Okay,
2: okay,
0: ready?
2: Okay.
1: Cheers. I'm going to have one with you.
0: Cheers.
1: Slancha.
2: Cheers.
0: What did you just say?
1: Slancha. Cheers in Irish.
0: Slancha!
2: Slancha to you too. Okay, if you're in New York City, be sure to check out Kevin's restaurant.
0: Wait,
2: Tara
0: did you
2: Moore.
0: Taste that?
2: No.
0: It's delicious. Taste it.

0: Oops. Tomorrow, y'all, comedian Heather McMahon will be here.
1: It's going to be a great show.
2: I have a mouthful of ham and cheese.
0: I know. That ham and cheese was good. We're going to Ireland soon. Did y'all know?
3: Just put butter all over it.
4: People that watch the Today Show aren't just watching a show. They're people that are in the family. They're in our family.
5: They're allowing us into their homes every morning.
4: When we go out there and we get to meet people and they say, I love you, you feel like family, I always say, we feel like your family too. That's how we feel.
5: And they're so excited to be there. We get excited. We feed off that energy.
4: They're the reason we get up in the morning. It's the excitement of being part of something that's bigger than you.

0: 8 o'clock on today, coming up, Road to Recovery. Pope Leo diagnosed with a common form of lung cancer during surgery. Part of his right lung removed.
1: The Pope is in charge, so even if he is undergoing surgery, Pope Leo was still governing the Universal Catholic Church. Nothing changed.
0: The latest on his condition as the world rallies around the leader of the Catholic Church. Then, bag it up. Hundreds of grocery stores in France hit with a string of cyber attacks. The hackers knocking out refrigerator systems, emptying shelves, and leaving tons of food spoiled.
2: You can turn them into essentially ovens, and you can use that to wreak havoc among thousands of different stores that use the same types of devices.
0: So could it happen here? The details straight ahead. And ruling the roost. Just ahead, our exclusive sit-down with the CEO of Chick-fil-A.
3: That recipe, it's still the same recipe?
4: Yep, it's still the same recipe that we had since 1967.
0: The story behind the family-owned business, those fast food wars, and more in his first ever broadcast interview. All that plus Rebootapalooza.
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22: Now at 8:11 with our ongoing series, Business in America. And Craig, you sat down with the CEO of Chick-fil-A for his first ever broadcast interview.
0: Yeah, it's his first. Chick-fil-A has grown from a regional favorite to the third largest fast food chain in this country. And what sets it apart is that it remains privately owned by the family who started it. 48-year-old Andrew Caffey, now a third generation chief executive, literally raised to take Chick-fil-A into the future. One chain rules the roost in the growing fast food chicken wars. Chick-fil-A is the third largest chain in America, just behind McDonald's and Starbucks. Their restaurants boast nearly $24 billion in sales every year and consistently strong customer satisfaction scores, thanks in part to a fanatical following.
23: Hallelujah.
24: How can something be this good?
4: The big thing is just focus on one customer at a time. And that was one of the things my grandfather did.
0: It all started in Georgia when Andrew Caffey's grandfather, Truett Caffey, and his brother opened a diner in 1946.
4: My grandfather grew up in extreme poverty. He actually lived in the first government housing in the state of Georgia. And after the war, he decided to start a business with his brother, Ben.
0: A deal to buy chicken breasts too large for Delta Airlines' in-flight menu led Truett to develop the sandwich that would eventually become the signature item of the first Chick-fil-A in 1967.
3: That recipe, it's still the same recipe?
4: Yep, it's still the same recipe that we had since 1967.
3: What's in it? What's the recipe?
4: It's a lot of good things. Can't tell you the details.
0: Even amid a recent global expansion, the company has remained a privately held, family-owned business. Andrew Caffey became CEO in 2021, following in his father and grandfather's footsteps. As Southern Baptists, their faith has long been a guiding force for how they operate.
3: Since you started, you've never been open on Sunday.
4: Yeah.
3: Why?
4: My grandfather and his brother Ben, when they started that little restaurant in Atlanta, it was very common back in the 1940s that a lot of places were closed on Sunday. And so they wanted to do that. They wanted to have a chance to take a break, go to church, and for others just to take some rest.
3: It's a company that was sort of built on God, if you will. And that still also seems to be very much a part of the DNA of Chick-fil-A.
4: It is our anchor in the sense of what our corporate purpose states, that we're in business to glorify God by being a faithful steward of all that's entrusted to us, have a positive influence on all who come in contact with Chick-fil-A.
0: That corporate purpose came under fire in 2012 when Andrew's father, Dan, publicly stated the company was opposed to gay marriage. Public documents revealed Chick-fil-A had donated millions to conservative Christian organizations opposed to LGBTQ rights.
1: Chicken's good! Chicken's great! Why do we gotta discriminate?
0: The comments and financial disclosures unleashed a culture war with protests, boycotts, and political pushback on both sides. Dan Cathy never changed his stance on gay marriage, but he did express regret for involving the company in the debate.
3: There were folks who were, they were protesting, they were boycotting Chick-fil-A. It's, oh, Chick-fil-A, they don't stand with the LGBTQ plus community. What would you say to those folks?
4: Well, for anybody that hadn't tried us, we'd love for you to come try and have our great taste of food and the hospitality that we're known for. I think that everybody that will be willing to walk in the door, they'll see that they're welcome to come eat with us. We'd love to give them a great taste of the sandwich and give them a great hospitality.
3: You don't want to talk about that chapter in Chick-fil-A's history.
4: Hey, we're focused on serving everybody that comes in and eat with us.
3: The company's official position on equal rights is?
4: We're focused on hospitality, serving great taste of food and great service.
0: In 2019, Chick-fil-A announced it would focus its charitable giving on education, homelessness, and hunger. That new mission evident in their Shared Tables program.
4: Since 2020, we've been able to donate enough food to contribute over 200 million meals for those in need.
2: Chick-fil-A wants to honor Waste Not, Want Not.
5: We're hoping to put smiles on people's faces.
6: 2 million hunger relief meals.
0: Philanthropic work remains front and center, even as Chick-fil-A navigates the challenges of the future.
3: What would you say to consumers right now, especially who are price conscious?
4: We're very, very cautious about pricing and look at it and know that even though our costs are going up, we've got to be careful knowing that consumers are making that trade-off. What we want more than anything is if customers do choose to eat with us, if they feel like, man, I got a great value for what I pay for this experience.
3: Shrinkflation, have you guys participated in smaller portion, Joe?
4: We're not going to do that. We're not going to shrink product and those sort of things.
3: Why not?
4: These are the portions and experiences that people are used to. We're going to continue to provide that great product.
3: What was your specialty in the kitchen? What were you best at?
4: I love behind the kitchen or behind the counter.
0: Consumers have more options than ever when it comes to fast food, but Kathy doesn't seem too concerned.
3: Do you take credit for chicken sandwiches becoming omnipresent at fast food restaurants?
4: Well, I love the fact that chicken is in such demand. I love competition, so I love the fact it just makes us better.
0: It was a fascinating conversation.
11: Quite revealing.

0: Don't forget, we've got another great show coming up 2 short days from now, not here in New York, but in beautiful Ireland. All 4 hours of the show coming to you live on Friday from the Emerald Isle. They're 5 hours ahead.
1: You guys are going to have so much fun. I love the countdown clock in the corner now, right? The countdown is on. 2 days. Let's go. Meanwhile, we have a fun half hour ahead, including some very tasty treats from an acclaimed chef in honor of Hispanic Heritage Month.
2: Plus, we've got some food for thought on the third hour as well, highlighting a burger chain that's doing things a little differently, how they're managing to keep prices low while putting employees first.
3: Very cool. And then on the fourth hour, Busy Phillips stops by with a peek at her new series, Cupertino.
4: And we are tackling complex relationships today between men and women.
0: You look right at me.
4: Yeah. Well, you were looking back. You were looking at me. And then I decided not to linger, so then I looked at the girls. But we're talking men, women, and moms and daughters, okay. All the things with the best-selling author.
0: All right. Before we get to the weather, there's a young gentleman over here. I came outside.
3: I know.
0: And he's got a poster.
4: Oh, I love that. Yeah.
0: Where's your mom?
5: She is in Indiana. She's currently at work, though.
0: She's at work. Oh, right. What does she do for
3: work?
5: She works at a school. She takes care of the people who need it.
0: Okay. And you love your mom?
5: To death.
0: Oh.
5: I go to the edge of the earth for her.
0: You are a special young man. Thank you for coming by.
3: Okay.
5: I love my mom.
0: Yeah. We are back with a growing trend that will be familiar to fans of some classic TV. Women who are leaning into their Golden Girls era. You love this.
1: I love this. Favorite story of the day. Living with your besties in your later years isn't just about having fun. It can actually help with loneliness and keep your expenses down. And NBC's Vicky Nguyen is here with a closer look at these amazing women and their commune.
6: I know. Good morning to you both. Where's Jenna Bush Hager? She's talking about this all the time, right? This
0: all
6: is her dream. Good morning to you. Imagine living out your golden years like Blanche, Dorothy, Rose, and Sophia. It's an option that is becoming more popular, especially for women, because we live longer and we have strong social networks. An AARP survey recently found 57% of women over the age of 50 said they would consider living with a friend. But how do you go from girls' nights to long-term roommates? Here's what you need to know to plan your own golden era.
7: 4 women friends. They laugh, they cry, they eat.
6: Blanche, Dorothy, Rose, and Sophia, inspiring a new trend for senior women living together and thriving in retirement.
8: What are we going to do with all this stuff?
6: Meet the real-life Golden Girls, sisters Carol and Paula, and longtime friend Landa from Kansas City.
9: Who's Blanche? Who's Dorothy? Who's Rose?
10: Everybody wants to be Blanche.
11: Oh, I do declare.
8: We mostly fight over who's Blanche.
9: Yeah.
8: But we're more all Dorothy.
12: I'm not in denial.
6: Friends for 40 years, the ladies, now in their 70s, made a pact to live near each other in retirement.
9: How do you think living in this situation is helping your life?
8: I think it's the whole idea of the laughter we share, the common things that we really love doing together. And that's fun to live around and to be with.
13: This makes my life easier. And I am so lucky.
6: Carol bought their home 11 years ago with Paula and Landa paying rent. The home now renovated with 3 primary suites, including grab bars, rails, and wide hallways. The ladies even helping each other with doctor's appointments.
8: All the doorways are wheelchair accessible.
6: And older Americans are catching on to the trend. A recent AARP survey found 1 in 4 would consider renting part of their home to a friend or non-family member, with 86% citing increasing housing costs as a concern. Co-living can be a key to affordability.
9: What are some of the practical considerations for a co-living situation like this?
13: One of them is use of resources. Or I'm thinking I would like to do a load of laundry. How would that affect you? Like running the Dustbuster at, 5 a.m. 5 a.m. might not be a consideration. You want to continue.
9: Wait, who's guilty of that?
8: Somebody's trying to send a message on national television.
13: Dustbusting at 5 a.m.
8: Rude.
6: When the 3 aren't debating household chores, they are having fun, hosting football parties for their home team, the Chiefs, exercising, meeting for book club, and hanging with friends. They say living together helps them stay active and feel young.
10: I'm thrilled. I'm in better shape than I would be otherwise. I'm better off.
6: But what should you know before going this golden route?
14: I think you want the arrangement written out.
6: Elder care lawyer David Parker says make a plan and consider working with an attorney on a contract that outlines finances, responsibilities, and what happens if someone leaves the home or joins.
14: They may start out not with anybody, but they could meet somebody along the way. And how does that work out in the house?
6: If you don't have a built-in network like this trio, there are home share groups all across the country. Check out the National Shared Housing Resource Center online for programs near you that can even match you with a roommate and support the logistics of creating a co-living arrangement.
13: And we've been doing it for 10 years.
11: Yeah.
6: For Carol, Paula, and Landa, the advice is simple.
8: Anybody thinking of this needs to be aware that nothing's going to be perfect all the time. And you just have to keep the lines open to communicate. And if you care about each other, then you'll get through that.
9: Do you think living in this way is making you happier, healthier, and perhaps even extending your lifespan?
10: No question. 100%.
6: I mean, how much do we love these ladies?
0: Right?
6: Our thanks to Carol, Paula, and Landa. And by the way, our lawyer that we spoke to says also consider the laws in your states, because some towns can impose fines for renting rooms to non-family members. Mm. It's not really enforced, but some states, including Colorado, Washington, Iowa, and Hawaii, they've actually passed laws recently to permit these living arrangements because of the affordability and loneliness crisis. So, yes, states need to get on board and say this is a great option for folks.
1: And you made the great point, especially for those of us who have aging parents, the idea that someone else can be in the
11: house.
1: They're not alone.
11: They're
1: not
11: going to
1: be
11: companionship.
1: All by themselves.
11: Watching out for them.
6: And activities together. You know, having a good social life keeps you young.
1: Yes. There are some practical considerations, right?
6: Yes. Yeah. In some ways, you know what? If it's possible, do a trial run. See if you guys are compatible and that this would work for the long term. And definitely have that written agreement. Who is going to pay for what? How are you going to do the rental agreements? You know, who's paying for insurance? These are small logistical things, but once you get that all sorted out, it can be a fantastic arrangement.
11: I love it.
6: Yeah.

0: We are back now at 8:43 with Today Bestsellers. And this morning, we have got finds that customers just love, from fall fashion to fitness, beauty, and more, starting at less than $8. What a steal, right? Okay, our guide today, Shop Today fashion and lifestyle contributor, Chassie Post. All you need to do is scan the QR code, shop along with us. Chassie, yep. Good morning.
1: Good morning. I mean, talk about customer loved. 9,000 people, over 9,000 people bought this little cuticle and oil pen last month alone.
0: So I like to keep it at my desk, then I think about it.
1: Exactly. This is from Sally Hansen. As you can see, it's got vitamin E and apricot oil and aloe vera, and it just feels so great for your brittle, dry nails and cuticles. And also, let's say, you know, need a little TLC from gels and acrylics. Mm. This is, you're going to love it. And it's $7.48.
0: And with the holidays coming up, people are washing dishes around, you know.
1: Throw it in your bag and go.
0: Okay. Next.
1: Okay, Laura. Fall staple. I have to say, I mean, check these out. Look what I am wearing.
0: So cute.
1: This exact boot. I have to tell you, this is one of my favorite affordable tall boots
0: ever. Look at it. It's a great height.
1: Such a great height. Yeah. So this is from Wet Kiss. I also bought a similar, same pair, different color last year.
0: For $30.
1: For starting at $30 up to just a little bit over $60. And I love them because it's such a cool, on-trend, slouchy shape. As you mentioned, the kitten heel, so comfy.
0: Yeah.
1: And it's got a really cushy footbed so you can run around in
0: them.
1: And they've got a zipper, so
0: that's
1: it's
0: nice.
1: Easy on and off. And also a little concealed stretch.
0: I love that.
1: I mean, I
0: There's
1: can't
0: nothing
1: tell
0: worse
1: you.
0: When you can't get it up
1: nothing.
0: The calf.
1: I know.
0: Is there
1: and
0: anything
1: so this
0: worse?
1: Is great. And so I've got to say, for the money, I think these are the best fall boots I've seen in a long time.
0: Okay, now you make this sweater look so fashionable,
1: well,
0: but I don't know how to wear it.
1: I'm
0: so
1: going to show
0: crumpy.
1: You how everyone can do that. But first, our favorite cozy fall trend, and that is the Fair Isle sweater.
0: So good.
1: And so your Fair Isle is just really these wonderful geometric bands, right? And you are going to see these everywhere. Major, major designers for hundreds and hundreds of dollars. This one starts at just $29.99.
0: Wow.
1: And feel that.
0: It feels
1: it's really
0: great.
1: High
0: it's super
1: quality.
0: Soft. It's not like scratchy.
1: Exactly.
0: Or
1: I love the silhouette and the mock turtleneck.
0: Yeah.
1: And I mean, you can see in this photo, you can style it a million different ways. Well, I mean, it's the sweater and five different colors.
0: How do you tuck it in so it looks neat?
1: So I am going to blow everybody's minds. Okay, so this is one of my favorite style hacks. So this is called the tuck band. And I'm wearing it right now.
0: Okay.
1: And so, you know, when you try to tuck things in and it gets all caught up in there? Not anymore. This gives you the perfect tuck with no bulk. So check it out. I'm wearing it now. So it's just a little stretchy adjustable band.
0: Yeah.
1: You put it around and then anything you want to tuck. Check this out.
0: Just
1: I'm just going to
0: tuck
1: it up underneath my belt and look.
0: It looks so neat.
1: Check it out.
0: Because otherwise, if you tuck it into the skirt, then you see all the things.
1: Exactly. I have the perfect tuck in seconds. You can tuck it here in this photo. That's a before and after. And Laura, it's so flattering. I mean, this is the best $10
0: this is a game changer.
1: Ever.
0: Game changer.
1: Game changer.
0: Done.
1: All right. So last but not least, are you ready to try?
0: I call it the shake plate, but I know it's not called
1: shake plate. Okay. The vibration plate. We've got two really big fitness trends.
0: I'm getting
1: all right.
0: Them
1: on. So you got up there.
0: Okay.
1: So
0: I'm going to hold on.
1: All right. You hold on. So I'm going to turn it on.
0: Okay.
1: So Laura, you know that. Oh, there we go. All right.
0: Okay.
1: Over 7,000 people bought this
0: last month.
1: Craig
0: wants you to hold on for dear life because I got to come back tomorrow.
1: So many benefits. All right. You ready? I'll turn it off here for a second.
0: She's going to turn it up higher just to
1: troll me. So it's so many benefits. It helps to strengthen and tone. All right. I'm going to turn this off.
0: I'm going to step off
1: gently. You can step off. Strengthen and tone. It's great for circulation. It's also great for lymphatic drainage.
0: How long are you supposed to be on there?
1: And you can do all sorts of exercises. You can do planks. You can stand on it. You can even use it on a chair. And starting at $69, these are so expensive normally.
0: Nice. Okay.
1: And last but not least, a little Pilates-style workout at home for under $20. So you can see in this video, this is our producer's gorgeous sister showing us how it works. So you can tone and strengthen.
0: Oh, that's nice.
1: And it's sort of like designed to be like a little reformer machine.
0: Yes, like the machines
1: reformer
0: at
1: machine,
0: home.
1: Right? But at home and for under $20. So it tones and it's great for your, you know, arms and legs and glutes.
0: Yeah. And it's small enough you could take it for travel.
1: Very throw
0: cool.
1: it in your bag and go.
0: The tucker.
1: Today.
0: The tucker.
1: The tucker.
0: I'm loving it.
1: I know.
0: Chassie, thank you. To shop these picks, scan the QR code or check out today.com/shop. And a reminder, today earns a commitment.

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1: Thanks for having me.
0: No, thanks good to for be making here. You ready to cook some food, Austin. Chef? I'm ready. I'm ready to be a sous chef. I'm not very good, but I'm
1: Let's do it,
0: I'm
1: Chef. We're going to make enchiladas verdes. There's a recipe you can find in the book. We're going to start with tomatillos. Have you ever had tomatillo before?
0: Yeah, I have.
1: All right, so you know to peel it.
0: Yep.
1: And then most important, you know to rinse it.
0: You got to rinse it after.
1: Why do we rinse it, Chef?
0: To get the perhaps some debris that might still be on there.
1: It's a little sticky, yep. So then we take it, we rinse it. We went ahead and did that already. Mm-hmm. We throw it in this clearly boiling water. A little bit of onions.
0: Yep.
1: We take garlic.
0: Jalapeno.
1: Thank you for the help, Chef.
0: Okay.
1: And then once that boils, the tomatillos are going to change from really bright green to this really like
0: dark green. And that's when you know they're ready.
1: That's when you know you're ready. Okay. Then we're going to take a little bit of lime juice. Not a lot because the tomatillos are already acid.
0: Okay.
1: We're going to take some salt. Cilantro. And then we're going to take a little bit of the cooking liquid. Yeah, go ahead, Chef.
0: Perfect. Now, what do we have here?
1: It's the cooking liquid for the tomatillos.
0: Okay. All right. Is that enough? You want more?
1: I think that's enough, Chef.
0: All right.
1: And then...
0: I like that.
1: I'm committing to it.
0: It's manifesting.
1: Turn it on. Little... Boom.
0: Boom.
1: Boom. One more boom.
0: I like your
1: And then that's good.
0: Boom. Boom.
1: And then we stop it. This is a base for a really nice salsa. You can put it on tacos. Cool, but we're going to make enchiladas. So we take this same sauce.
0: Okay.
1: Put it in the blender. And then we take some crema.
0: How much crema? How do you know if it's enough?
1: I should know the answer to that. What? But you know who has the perfect amount? The cookbook.
0: The cookbook.
1: Vitamina T.
0: The cookbook.
1: And then, Chef, if you help me with a little bit of heavy cream.
0: Yes, sir.
2: That's why that sauce is so delicious.
0: Salt? No salt.
1: A little bit of salt, yes.
0: Salt. How many pinches?
1: One. Whatever your heart tells you.
0: I'm going to do three.
1: Just close your eyes and open your heart.
0: There you go. Oh, I like
1: Perfect.
0: This guy.
1: Boom,
0: close
1: boom.
0: Your eyes.
1: And then we do a little bit of...
0: Open your heart.
1: How do we... Go boom, boom, boom, uh-huh. boom, boom.
0: Well done, Chef.
1: Perfect. Sauce is ready.
0: Sauce
1: right?
0: is ready.
1: Then we're going to take tortillas. If you take just tortillas and try to fill them, they're going to crack.
0: Okay.
1: And we don't want that.
0: All right.
1: Because we're professionals.
0: Yeah, we are.
1: So we take the tortilla, a little bit of oil...
0: And just then a we neutral start, oil.
1: Just a neutral oil, whatever oil you want. Pan should be a little bit hotter than this, but then they're going to start feeling soft, right? As you get going, I should have taken the other one. Mm. We are live.
0: That's all right.
1: So you would just dip it and then flip it.
0: Dip it and
1: just
0: flip
1: so,
0: it.
1: Just so it's a little bit easy
0: what
1: to fold.
0: What say you, ladies?
2: It's delicious.
3: You notice we're being quiet over
0: Very
3: here.
0: Very quiet.
3: Now. And that sauce on top.
1: Once you have those ready,
3: together.
1: See, you're able to fold them and they won't break. You can't really do that with those.
0: Okay. That's
1: you
0: how
1: take
0: you
1: chicken.
0: Ready.
1: You boil it. A little bit of garlic, uh-huh. bay leaf, and onion.
0: Okay.
1: Boom. Shred it. If you don't want to do that, guess
0: buy
1: what?
0: Buy rotisserie chicken.
1: You can buy rotisserie chicken. You've done this before, huh, Chef?
0: I can be a little lazy.
1: Me too.
0: Yeah. Not you.
1: All right. So then a little bit of chicken in the tortilla.
0: What kind of cheese are you using there?
1: This is Oaxacan cheese.
0: Okay.
1: Have you ever had Oaxacan cheese?
0: I have.
1: Me too. Perfect. We don't need to talk about it. I'm kidding. Think of it like the Mexican mozzarella. It's a little bit more sour. Yeah. If you cannot find Oaxaca wherever you're making these, you can totally use mozzarella.
0: Okay. And then, you got your cream there.
1: The sauce that we made over there yep. magically came over here. And then, obviously, you would fill this whole thing.
0: Sure, sure. But the magic of television.
1: The magic of television is allowing us
0: and then you're gonna throw
1: to not
0: that
1: have to do that.
0: Oven.
1: We don't forget the cheese.
0: Oh, no, you got to. Oh, that's right, the cheese, the Oaxacan cheese.
1: The Oaxacan
0: have
1: cheese.
0: Have you had Oaxacan cheese before?
3: Of course.
1: Yeah. So we put it in the oven.
2: Can you spell it?
0: Starts with a X.
1: There's an X in there.
0: Yeah, how do you? What
1: it doesn't start with an X. It starts with an O.
0: Oh, spell it for me.
1: O-X.
0: You're starting a spelling game. You don't know how to spell it.
2: O X A.
1: So then we put it in the oven.
0: The chef is like, we're moving on.
1: Let's go, Chef. We're professionals.
0: Yes.
1: We have people hungry.
0: Yes.
1: We put it in the oven. What temperature?
0: 350.
1: 325.
0: I was close.
1: Close enough.
0: How long?
1: 30 minutes till the cheese is melted and the chicken is warm.
0: Okay. You're good at this
1: TV is what it looks
0: thing.
1: Like?
0: Have you done this before?
1: No, this is my first time.
0: No.
1: Ever.
0: Can't tell. You're good at this.
1: Melted. Finish it with a little bit of cilantro. Boom. We eat it.
0: Boom.
1: Now, what do we boom.
0: What do we have here on the side?
1: So this is another recipe that you can find in the cookbook, Vitamina T, that we wrote with our friends from Hacienda, Jorge Gavira. It's a sweet... Potato costra taco.
2: It's delicious.
0: I mean, thank you. Well
1: thank
0: done.
1: You.
0: Come back sometime, okay?
1: Invite me.
0: Cookbook is Vitamina T. You can find these recipes and more at today.com/food. We are back with our third and fourth hours after quick checking your local news and weather. This morning on the third hour of Today, praying for the Pope. Doctors diagnosing Pope Leo with a common form of lung cancer. What the Vatican is saying about his condition and what happens now. Plus, war of words. New video adding fuel to the viral feud between music superstar Kelly Clarkson and a Brooklyn store all over this $15,000 mechanical bird. The shop's owner now speaking out.
4: Kelly Clarkson has put us in danger.
0: The very latest on the back and forth. And then later, our series Food for Thought, a burger chain flipping the script. Keeping prices low and sharing the wealth with employees.
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0: Meet the couple behind the mouth-watering mission. Then on Today Food, it's time for dessert. Not one, but two sweet treats that you can make at home, courtesy of a James Beard nominated chef. 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
6: Live from Studio 1A in Rockefeller Plaza, this is the third hour of Today.
0: And a very good morning to you. Welcome to this third hour of Today. I'm Craig Dillon's here. We've got our cousin Laura Jarrett back with us once again while Al is in Ireland. Feels like he's been there for like a week now.
7: He got a head start.
0: Quite the head start. We cannot wait to join him. First, though, wait a minute.
2: It's Wednesday, isn't it?
0: What happened? Wait, you almost forgot.
8: Mike. What day is it, Mike?
2: Do you have to call for it?
0: I feel like
2: you should be carrying like an Ireland flag.
0: That's a good idea.
7: Yeah, good.
0: I'm sure there's some person who's in graphics right now down there. They're like, shut up, Dylan.
2: Shut up. I'm sure there's a lot of people down there saying that.
0: Confirmed. We do have a lot to talk about on this hump day. We'll start with the health of Pope Leo.
2: Yeah, the Pope underwent surgery yesterday. Hours later, the Vatican confirmed doctors diagnosed him with lung cancer.
9: The leader of the Catholic Church is now recovering, and NBC's Danielle Hemamjian has more on the diagnosis and what happens now. Danielle, good morning once again to you.
10: Good morning, Laura. The pontiff was in the operating room for 3 hours, but the surgery itself lasting just 90 minutes. And as the operation got underway in the hospital chapel, medical staff were reciting the rosary prayer. When it was all over, the Pope returned to his room and asked for dinner as he spent the rest of the evening with his secretaries and his staff, all promising signs for the American-born Pope so early in his papacy. This morning, amid prayers at the hospital, the Vatican says Pope Leo is recovering after a peaceful night, following a successful yet radical surgery with doctors removing the lower lobe of his right lung using a video-assisted technique. The Vatican saying doctors diagnosed the first American-born pontiff with a common form of lung cancer called pulmonary adenocarcinoma.

0: Well,
1: I said, is it life-threatening? No. Does it seem serious? No, they think it's early enough.
0: the Vatican has canceled Leo's engagements for the next 7 days as he recovers in hospital. For now, it's unclear if he'll need any further treatments. The Pope telling those around him he was eager to proceed with the surgery as soon as possible, ahead of a packed travel schedule that includes more than a dozen flights across South America. But even as he lies in a hospital bed, church experts say Leo is still very much in charge.
2: The Catholic Church always continues in the same manner. The Pope is in charge. So even if he is undergoing surgery, Pope Leo was still governing the universal Catholic Church. Nothing changed.
0: Adenocarcinoma, the most common form of lung cancer, making up about 80% of all cases, tends to spread more slowly compared to other cancers. It's generally found in smokers, though not uncommon among non-smokers. It's unknown if the 71-year-old has a history of smoking, but these days leads an active lifestyle, especially on the tennis court. Now from Peru, where Leo was bishop and where he's expected in just a few weeks, to his hometown. Catholics worldwide are praying for the Holy Father.
3: I know Chicago is praying for his recovery.
0: Now we're also learning this morning that Leo is sadly not the only member of his family to have cancer. His older brother Louis telling several news outlets he's got his own battle, multiple myeloma, a type of blood cancer. He's now in a clinical trial. Guys, back to you.
4: All right, Danielle Hamden reporting there. Thank you, Danielle.
5: All right, back here we are. We turn now to a feud that continues to spark quite the debate online. It's between music superstar Kelly Clarkson and this Brooklyn store. So this morning, some new video. In fact, there's the video right there. You just saw this new video. It came from inside that shop. It's just adding to the controversy. All of this, again, to remind you, over a $15,000 mechanical bird. Our entertainment correspondent, Chloe Malas, here with more. People can't stop talking about this.
6: This is something that has really gone viral. So what started as a pop into a local Brooklyn store has turned into one of the most talked about celebrity controversies of the year. So Kelly Clarkson believes that the Art of Play shop was disrespectful to her, while the owners say that the intense social media response is taking a toll.
7: This morning, new developments in the story that took over the internet.
8: Everybody's talking about it.
7: After Kelly Clarkson kicked off a viral sensation, saying she was treated badly in the Brooklyn store Art of Play when trying to buy one of their products, a mechanical bird named Molly.
9: Am I proud of myself? No. Am I incredibly invested in this Kelly Clarkson situation for some stupid reason? Yes.
7: Now security footage released showing the Grammy Award winner in the store. The video, which has no audio obtained by the podcast Pablo Torre Finds Out, shows Clarkson browsing, interacting with a store employee, and gesturing and speaking before leaving the store. And now the store owner also speaking out.
10: Kelly Clarkson has put us in danger.
7: The war of words all started Saturday. Clarkson accusing the store of a pretty woman moment.
11: I was in here yesterday. You wouldn't wait on me? Oh, you work on commission, right? Yes. Big mistake.
7: But left feeling judged on what she could afford. While the store said the bird Clarkson was interested in is permanently attached to the wall and isn't for sale, Clarkson did not back down, saying she saw a $15,000 price tag next to the item and adding, quote, "It's not that hard to be kind."
12: Kelly Clarkson is not typically associated with drama or controversy. The fact that this story has been fed for so many days in the news cycle is interesting.
7: On Monday, the store's co-owner, Adam Rubin, speaking out, saying the attention has turned dangerous.
10: But we are afraid for the safety of our shopkeepers. People are getting threatened on the street.
7: Adding that Clarkson is welcome to come back to the store.
10: If it is this intense to be merely mentioned by Kelly Clarkson, I can only imagine how intense it is to be Kelly Clarkson every single day.
6: So we've reached out to Kelly Clarkson's team and have not heard back. So the co-owner of the store in Brooklyn told USA Today that they've received a lot of local support. They have seen a surge in sales both online and in the store, and that bird is no longer $15,000. The price tag, $15 million, you guys.
13: Well, that puts a stamp on that.
5: All right.
13: It's not for sale.
5: Although if she went back now and offered $15 million, pretty sure she'd get the bird. Chloe, thank you.
13: All right, coming up, a first look at a new survey on
8: the state of our classrooms and how educators feel about the impact they're making. But first, from the classroom to the office, our buddy Dan Roth is here to share LinkedIn's top startup companies.

0: this morning in our Consumer Confidential, LinkedIn is revealing their list of the top startups of 2026, spotlighting 50 young companies across the country that are on the rise. So here to give us a first look is LinkedIn's editor-in-chief, one of our favorite guests, Dan Roth. Dan, good morning. Nice to have you back.
1: Welcome back.
2: Good to be here.
0: So tell us about this list. It's the 10th year you're doing it.
2: Yes.
0: How do you decide what defines a startup?
2: Yeah, well, first of all, it's our 10th year. I was kind of expecting a cake here or something.
3: next time.
2: All right, so, 11.
0: For 11. We only do that for 11.
2: So these are companies that are kind of bringing new ideas to life, from how we get our health care to how we book travel. We do this purely based on data, so you can't lobby to get on the list. There's nothing subjective about it. It is based on employment growth, what kind of job seeker interest we're seeing here, engagement with the company and its employees, and then how well these companies recruit from the big employers on our top companies list. So they're pulling people with who are like in cushy jobs to these startups.
0: Oh.
2: You have to be 5 years old or younger. You got to be U.S.-based, privately held. And of the 315 companies that have been on our list in the last decade, over half are billion-dollar companies.
3: Wow.
2: A quarter of them have gone public or been acquired, and only 5% have gone bust. So pretty cool track record.
0: Yeah.
4: Okay. So let's break down the top five and what makes them stand out.
2: Yeah, sure. All right. So four of the five are AI companies based this year. It's probably no surprise. They're all using AI in different ways, but it shows the power of this technology to help build companies on top of. Number one is Anthropic. So they are the makers of Claude. They've been in the news a lot lately. So Claude's the AI assistant for writing, researching, coding, building, whatever you want to do. They are the most valuable startup in the world right now, and they're expected to go public before Thanksgiving. Two is Mercor. So AI still often needs human expertise to get trained today. Mercor finds the experts to do so. So it's like gig work for doctors, lawyers, bankers. They get these people to come in and evaluate AI outputs and add their own expertise to make the AI better. The two co-founders of Mercor are the youngest self-made billionaires in history. They're 22.
0: Oh my
2: 22
0: God.
2: Years old.
4: 22?
2: Yes, 22 billionaires. So there you go.
4: Perplexity. We've been slacking, guys. Slacking.
2: Perplexity is an AI-based search engine. They were number one on our list last year. Epi and Neuro is really interesting. They were founded this year and made the list. They do a brain-to-computer implant that helps stroke patients gain their movement back. And they're doing their first human trials later this year. And then last is Harvey. They are AI for legal professionals. They're used by 80% of the top 100 law firms.
3: And they were all over the U.S. Open, Harvey. I mean, I saw them.
2: All the U.S. Open, yes. Everyone was wearing like a Harvey hat, yeah.
3: Startups, of course, known for bold ideas, shaking things up. How are these companies shaking things up?
2: Yeah, so one of the things that's fascinating about these entrepreneurs is they look at like the status quo, how we live our lives, and they think, I can do something better. So if you look at, let's take some examples in healthcare. There's a company on the list this year that helps, it's called, that helps people. Basically, if you've ever dealt with billing issues and you are like, I don't understand these bills, or you've been denied insurance, they will come in and like set you up with an advisor who will come in and help solve those problems for you. Or number six on our list this year is a company that helps doctors look through all of the published research and find just evidence-based answers to medical questions. There's a company called Fora Travel, which if you're the person that people go to say, hey, can you help me with, you know, book my go on a vacation? Fora enables you to get hooked up with billing, with professionals who can, like travel professionals, and turn your skill into a profession. 97% of the 15,000 travel advisors on Fora have never been in the travel business before. Now they're running their lives.
0: Wow.
2: They're now travel professionals.
3: Huh.
2: And then there's companies that are using AI to help solve a lot of customer service problems. So it's really like, it's these companies that say, like, you don't have to go through life the way that you do. I can invent a new process.
0: What, for people listening, what if they want to work at one of these companies? How could they get hired?
2: Yeah, it's great. So we ask all these companies, how are you hiring? What are you looking for? We found three big trends. Number one is they can't just rely on output anymore. AI makes it easy just to like output work. So they want to know judgment. How are you making decisions about what you are deciding to work on? So a good thing to do if you get through the screening process, you get into an interview, is you want to be able to talk about a decision that you made at work and how you came to that decision. What were the options? How'd you work your way through it? I mean, it's basically like what we were told by math teachers since we were little. We've got to show your work. Exactly. You want to show your work, your chain of thought. Number two is there are no playbooks. These companies are making it up as they go. Cermer Core, like the number two on our list, they say we want people who can spot a problem and solve a problem without telling us what to do. So you want to be able to talk about that. When did you take initiative around something? When did you do something that no one told you to do, but you set out to solve the problem? And by the way, it doesn't have to just be at work. Could be volunteer organizations, could be student groups that you're part of, but explain that you saw a problem and here is how you jumped on it and solved it. And then the last one is learning. Like, things are changing so fast. Yeah. So they hire you for some skill, but they realize that skill could be outdated within months. Mm-hmm. So they want to know that you're constantly learning. So you need to go into these companies saying, here is a skill I've picked up in the last 6 months. Here's how I taught it to myself. Mm-hmm. And here's how I applied it once I was at work.
4: Dan, just quickly, if someone wants to make the leap, but they're not quite sure what they're getting themselves into, what can they expect?
2: I mean, you should be prepared for a lot of change really quickly. Like, go, you might go in with one job, but it's going to turn out to be a totally different job within 6 months. Some of these companies aren't going to make it. You should be prepared to go in there to gain skills for yourself, but don't expect this thing to work out. It's a gamble. A lot of these companies are gambles. And then you should just know that you just go there to learn. Like, go with there. You are going there because you think it's going to be great, but what you really want to do is gain a lot of skills, build a big network, and it could lead to something else really cool.
3: And weigh the salary and benefits.
2: Oh, my God. Always make sure that you know what you are getting into before you do it. Yep.
0: This is great practical advice. Yeah. Dan, thank you so much.
2: Absolutely. Thanks a lot.
3: Coming up, best-selling writers Jennifer Wallace and Kelly Corrigan. They're here to share an eye-opening new report on the state of educators in America. And also a look at the mood inside our children's classrooms. And then later, our series Food for Thought, the burger chain doing business a little differently by standing up for their employees.

0: morning, we are getting a new exclusive look inside America's classrooms. A new report from Gallup and the Walton Family Foundation says just one third of K through 12 educators feel like they matter a great deal at school.
1: New York Times bestselling authors Jennifer Wallace and Kelly Corrigan have written about the importance of mattering and making when it comes to our well-being.
2: So they worked with the Walton Family Foundation and Gallup on their survey. So they're here this morning. Ginny, Kelly, welcome back. Good to have both of you. So you spent years researching mattering. You spent years researching making. Why are these concepts so important when it comes to educators especially?
3: Well, we're looking at a national crisis of teacher retention and hiring. And when you look at the crisis, the root of it is this unmet need to matter. That is, according to the report, they don't feel valued. And they don't know the value they add. They're disconnected from their impact. So that's how mattering plays into it.
4: And it's so interesting because on high mattering days, they're doing things that only they could do. They could not be replaced by someone with less experience, less insight, less understanding of the dynamism of a classroom. And so they're bringing creative, open-ended projects to bear with the kids. And when people are engaged in that kind of activity, woodworking, gardening, theater, improv, they feel like they matter. They feel like it had to be me today. It's sort of like my daughter used to leave her sex phone at home all the time on the day she was supposed to bring it down to school. And I did not feel like I mattered much as a parent when I had to run it down there because like an Uber driver could take it to her. But when she's applying to colleges and she's trying to weigh out which one to apply early decision to, and I feel I know her best, then I matter. So it's sort of like that for these teachers.
1: But for one third of educators to feel like they matter, I mean, that's very unfortunate that two thirds feel like they don't matter. Why is that the case?
3: Well, the teachers that I've spoken with in the last few years talk about feeling unappreciated. We are right to have these teacher appreciation weeks. They are lovely. They are not sufficient. We as humans crave to matter in the everyday of our lives. So, yes, keep those teacher appreciation weeks going, but let's add more to teachers' plates when it comes to appreciation. I mean, think about it as a parent. How often do you email your teacher to thank her, and how often do you email to say something's going wrong in the classroom?
2: That's a good point.
3: Right? So let's reverse that trend. And for supervisors, if you really want to retain your teachers, appreciation on a daily basis or at least more than once a week is the pathway to keeping teachers in the classroom.
2: It goes farther than that gift card during Teacher Appreciation Week.
0: So, Kelly, then what can parents do? What are some practical things besides, like, candies and flowers that would actually be helpful and productive?
4: I mean, people want to be known for what they do in the classroom, and they want to be thanked specifically. So, you know, think about sort of the scale of, like, very generic messages, teacher appreciation banner that you walk under, versus very specific messages. Like, that was incredible the day that you helped the kids break apart those materials and put them back together into go-karts. Or years later, I love the delayed thank you. To say, listen, I want you to know that Jimmy still talks about that day that you sewed drawstring bags. You know, so that kind of hands-on activity
0: tangible,
4: is very memorable for people, for the students and the teachers. And the layer that Jenny and Mattering are asking us to add is to notice it and to specifically articulate why you thought it was impactful for your kid.
2: My wife frequently volunteers at school. She's art smart, and she's like the class mom. How far do things like that go in terms of offering to help?
3: Yes. I mean, teachers are reporting feeling unsupported. The demands on teachers have increased exponentially over the last decade. Whereas the supports haven't. So having a parent there saying, what can I do? How can I support you? Thank you for all you're doing. Boy, would that go, do wonders for teachers mattering.
4: And that's how she would know what a teacher's doing. Like the proximity matters. So coming into the space and watching someone do their thing with the kids is the only way that you would be able to have a sincere reaction and to say, that was incredible the way you managed that. There was like a little skirmish in the back and three kids were pulling their phones out and somebody's starving and you managed it all so beautifully.
1: I also feel like teachers just need to be paid more.
3: Oh, I agree. I mean, until these systemic issues are settled. There are things we can do on the ground to bridge this mattering gap. Mm-hmm. And it could be as simple as a parent or a supervisor saying, if it wasn't for you, if it wasn't for you, Johnny would still be hating math. But because of your enthusiasm and your patience, again, appreciating the doer behind the deed. So thanking teachers for who they are, not just what they do.
2: Jenny Kelly, thank you. Thank you so much.
1: Yeah,
2: this is a great conversation.
1: All right, coming up in our series, Life Lessons, how to bring more joy into our lives and why the idea of being joyful can feel risky. But first, a burger chain with a special recipe for success, their secret to keeping customers and employees.

0: this morning in our series Food for Thought, how one Texas burger chain is keeping things old school.
1: So P. Terry's Burger Stand has built a cult following with fresh ingredients, retro restaurants, and a cheeseburger that still costs less than $4.
2: Not bad. NBC's Priscilla Thompson went behind the scenes. Hey, Priscilla, good morning.
3: Hey, y'all, good morning. 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
4: Hi, welcome back to Pete Terry's. I've got a good sign for you today.
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7: My dream was to be able to sell hamburgers, french fries, and milkshakes.
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7: Oh, the quality.
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7: The first 2 years we were open, when Kathy and I were in the burger stand every day, and I saw on many occasions customer digging through his ashtray to get to that 11 cents that he was looking for. 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
5: Customers today say they're still getting more bang for their burger.
9: It's like $10 and I get my whole meal.
6: Yeah.
9: Drink included.
6: Okay, where do we start?
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6: Got to get that slap right.
10: That's right. Now, our goal here is to only flip it one time. Salt and pepper here, nothing fancy.
6: There you go. Oh, I tore my patty a little bit.
10: That's
6: okay.
10: All right.
6: Oh, that is good.
5: At P. Terry's, the people building the burger have always been part of the business plan, too. 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
8: We decided we were going to sell our equity over time to an employee ownership trust.
5: 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For employees, including Patricia McKenna.
6: What was your reaction to that?
11: I was in complete shock.
5: An area manager who has worked her way up over the last 8 years.
11: It just solidifies all the time and effort that we put in, and just to get something back to be able to do things for ourselves.
6: What does it mean to you all to be able to sort of share in the ownership with the employees who helped you all build P. Terry's?
8: If we can create a future where loyalty and contribution can help someone buy a home, put a child through college, or, you know, retire with dignity.
7: We have employees that have given a good portion of their life to P. Terry's, and to now have them see checks, many of them in five figures. We're trying to change lives.
3: Yeah, what a place to work. And guys, P. Terry's is not done growing just yet. They have more burger stands on the way, including one under construction in the heart of Houston. Now, no plans for restaurants in New York just yet. So if you want to get a bite, you will just have to come pay us a visit in the Lone Star State, guys.
2: We might just have to, because I have been craving a burger, Priscilla.
1: You've been talking about
12: all morning.
1: That's
12: the one you want to eat.
2: That is
3: yes,
2: the one.
3: And it is a good, juicy burger.
2: Well, now you're just rubbing it in. Thank you. Thank you, Priscilla.
1: Thank you, Priscilla.
2: Appreciate it.
1: Coming up, our series, Life Lessons. Best-selling writer Kelly McGonigal is here. She's going to tell us how to get more joy into our lives and also embrace the micro moments, those little small moments. And then later, joy and dessert go hand in hand. So we're going to make two sweet treats on Today Food when the third hour

0: this morning on Life Lessons, how to harness joy. Sometimes it's difficult to appreciate joy in our everyday lives. So Kelly McGonigal is here to help us change that. She's a psychologist and lecturer at Stanford University, as well as a best-selling author. Her new book is titled Joy is a Risk Worth Taking. Kelly, good morning.
1: Hi, good morning.
0: So, you know, on first glance, we think joy is just like a nice little moment that happens, something that puts a smile on your face. But you kind of delve into the complexities of joy, the essence of joy. Yeah. Can you explain that?
1: Yeah, joy is the feeling you get in moments that connect you to something that makes life worth living. Mm. And that feeling acts like a signal to remind you that good things are possible, that you matter, that you belong, that there's reason to hope. And so every time you feel that little uplift or that warmth or relief, those moments of joy are an opportunity to really take in the good.
2: Oh, that's a great definition. Wow. Did you develop that yourself?
1: Yeah, I guess so.
0: I like that.
2: That was great. I mean, during the course of writing the book, you spent some time talking to your father about these moments that brought him joy. What did you take away from those conversations? What did Dad say?
1: So when we started talking about joy, he told me all these stories I'd never heard before about him as a young man and his earliest memories of me. Mm. And it really helped us get closer in a way that took me by surprise. And I got to know a different side of him. And then a couple months later, he was diagnosed with cancer and died pretty quickly. But because we'd had those conversations where we talked about what mattered most to him in life, it actually opened the door for more meaningful conversations before he died. And also it gave me a chance to create new moments of joy and new memories for us. And so I'm really glad that we started that conversation.
0: Mm. What a gift.
3: With a simple question, yeah.
4: Oh, goodness. So I think people think of joy as easy, but the title is Joy is a Risk Worth Taking. How is joy risky?
1: Joy can bring up a lot of other feelings like anxiety or guilt or self-doubt. You know, you might wonder, who am I to want to be happy or to show joy when there's so many problems in the world?
2: Yeah.
1: Or you might worry that if I let myself feel too happy, will this get taken away from me? What happens when I lose this thing that's bringing me joy? Or you might even wonder, if I look for joy in life, what if I can't find it? And then I'm going to feel so disappointed or even foolish for thinking that I could find joy. So it takes courage to look for the good in life, to appreciate it. And it also takes courage to show who and what you care about, which is that really is a risk worth taking.
0: Yeah. And there are ways in your book to help find joy. And one of them is micro uplifts.
1: Yeah. You know, people sometimes think joy has to be these monumental events, but joy unfolds in these very small moments, like a moment of shared laughter or somebody thanks you, or maybe you do something hard and you feel good about yourself. And in those moments, that's when that signal that says, you know, what you do matters, that life is worth living. We can really take that in. We don't have to wait for huge events in our lives to feel joy.
2: Micro-uplifts. I like that.
1: Yeah.
2: So, I mean, you know, you raise a bunch of good points here, and I think sometimes it's easy in the everyday hustle and bustle of life to savor some of these joyful moments. You say there are just a handful of things that all of us can do every day to make sure that we're stopping to enjoy the joy.
1: Yeah, you can actually, I call them acts of joy or joy experiments. So, for example, you can start a conversation about joy. You can ask someone about their favorite joy memories, or you can even just say, what was the best moment in the last 24 hours? You can also do things that we know bring people joy. So one of the easiest things to do is to greet people with enthusiasm.
2: I love that.
1: Like, you could be the joy that says to somebody else, your existence in this world is a good thing. And then also, I like to encourage people to meet joy with joy, to look for ways to cheer other people's happiness on.
2: Yes.
1: So like, if someone in your life is excited about something, to be excited with them, or if they have good news that they're sharing, to be the person who's really happy for them and with
2: them. Mm. Cheer
0: them on. This is so great.
2: I was going to say the same thing. It's like all of a sudden I'm like full of joy.
0: Yes,
4: thank you for our micro moment.
2: Yes,
0: thank you so much.
2: Good. Thank you so much, Kelly.
0: For Kelly's go-to daily exercise to boost joy in your life, check out our expert tip of the day at today.com.
4: Coming up here, we are going to enjoy two delicious desserts you can make for your family this week. Let's be joyful.

0: Today's food, we are all about some sweets. We have a Today's Show first-timer, renowned pastry chef, Caroline Schiff. She's celebrating the release of her latest cookbook. It's called Daily Dessert Treats on Repeat. I love the cover, love the title. She's got two recipes for us this morning. Perfect for daily pick-me-up. Going to bring you some joy. Thank you for being with us this morning.
1: Thank you so much for having me. And I think it's so perfect to follow this conversation about joy because that's what this book is all about.
2: Yes.
0: So first of all, we're going to do two. What's the first one?
1: Okay, so the first thing we are going to make is called a posset. And this is like an old-fashioned British dessert, but it's really coming back into fashion.
0: Okay.
1: And I think one of the reasons why is because it's so simple. We love simple, minimal ingredients.
2: What do you start with?
1: So we start with some heavy cream and just going to let that come up to a boil. And as it does, add your sugar.
3: We gave you the biggest whisk we could find.
1: Thank you. A little salt. And what's going to happen here is we're going to bring it up to a boil, and all that sugar is going to dissolve. We're going to add our citrus juices.
0: Oh,
1: we have lemon and lime. And what that is going to do, is going to help it set. So pour that in.
2: Do you whisk it in?
1: You whisk it in.
0: And at this point, is it still, it stopped boiling?
1: It's just you're going to let it fully come up to a boil.
0: Okay.
1: Yep. And once it does, and you can see it's getting like nice and thick in there. Look at that. Isn't that beautiful? And it'll continue to thicken up as it, you know, chills. And we're going to just ladle some, put it right into a glass. You'll want to use something heat proof. And then it's going to chill.
2: Thank you.
1: It'll need a few hours in the fridge,
2: but you
1: can also make this ahead of time, let it chill overnight.
0: And that's it?
1: And that is it. How simple is that? And
3: It's like a key lime pie.
1: Yes, it's super refreshing.
3: Wow.
1: It's light and bright. And I like to top it with a little something for a little crunch. This is a ginger snap crumb.
0: That's legit.
3: So good.
1: Isn't that amazing?
0: I don't even like sweets.
1: You like last minute, you've got somebody coming over for dinner and you just, put this together in the morning, go do your day.
3: This is delicious. You have this fantastic contrast in a cup.
1: Yes.
2: Yeah. You need the contrasting textures.
1: Contrasting textures. You could add some berries on top. Have fun with it.
3: Yeah. I love this so much.
1: Yeah.
0: One for one.
1: Okay. All right.
0: How'd you get into baking, by the way? What's your story?
1: Oh, my gosh. I've been baking since the time I could walk. I mean, I'm serious. I am like through and through sweet tooth dessert lover. So I've been doing it. I won't tell you how old I am, but I've been doing it for a while.
0: Okay.
1: So we are going into the indulgent chocolatey world. We are going to make this chocolate crackle spoon cake.
2: Yum.
1: And it's two layers. So we're going to make the first layer, which is super, super simple. We're going to start with the egg yolks. You're going to want to save those egg whites for later. You'll see why.
3: Okay.
1: We're going to add our sugar.
2: It always says to like stiff, heavy peaks. I never really know what that means,
1: So how much air you're incorporating. We're going to really whip this up. So that was sugar, vanilla,
2: salt.
1: Some salt. Always want your salt in the baked goods. People aren't adding enough.
0: It brings out the chocolate flavor, too.
1: People think about salt as something for savory food, but really it's going to do the exact same thing in your desserts. It's going to make all of those flavors pop and make your mouth water. So once this really comes up and gets like light and fluffy, we're going to drizzle in our chocolate and melted butter.
3: Chocolate and butter.
1: That'll go into a pan.
0: We've got about a minute left.
1: All right. And you've got that. We're going to make our crackle layer.
3: Okay.
1: We've got butter and sugar, usual suspects, flour, cocoa, some leavener, salt. And you're just going to dollop this on top. It's almost like a brownie.
2: Oh, nice.
1: You'll brush it with a little bit of the egg whites. That's going to give it that sort of crackly topping with the sugar. And you'll do that all over the top if you want to keep scooping. You bake it. and you want it nice and gooey, and you've got the two layers, the two textures. Top it with a little creme fraiche, and you definitely want to serve this hot ice cream, whatever you got, whatever you fancy.
2: That's delicious.
1: Thank you. Yeah, so you got to get my book, Daily Dessert. Anywhere books are sold.
2: We believe in Daily Dessert.
1: I do too. A little bit of joy.
4: You beat me to it. Daily Dessert, treats on repeat. It's out now.
3: Wow.
4: Come back. Don't make this your first and last time.
1: Oh, I'll come back. You tell me when. Anytime.

0: We are so excited for our big trip to Ireland. And you know what, Dylan? Our graphics department heard you.
1: Oh, look at that.
0: The camel carrying
1: the flag. I feel like I want to, like, tip my hat.
0: Well done, graphics. Thank you. Thank you.
1: Thank you for that. Tomorrow on the third hour of Today, an inside look at the reimagining of a Broadway classic that puts you in the show.
0: Oh, they're getting their money thrown out of the camel now.
2: You guys are going to have so much fun. Coming up on Jenna Chanel, actress Busy Phillips stops by.
0: We will see you right back here tomorrow. Jenna Chanel up next. Hey, there's a camel. Roker's going to hate you miss that. Bye-bye.
3: The word that comes to mind is alive.
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5: 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And you're like, whoa, it's a Studio One ad.
3: People who literally are up all night to bring this show to you. There's not a morning I walk in here that I don't pinch myself and think, I get to be here.

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1: With today's guest, actress Busy Phillips.
0: It all starts right now.
2: Hi, everybody.
3: Hi.
2: Conversation.
3: Yeah.
2: It's your Wednesday. October the 14th.
3: Were you leaning against the wall because it emits heat?
2: Because it's cold.
3: It is really cold in here.
2: So we're shivering.
3: You guys can't tell, but it feels like there's like an ice.
2: Arctic.
3: Yeah, like Arctic, like there's like an ice block, and then there's a fan blowing the ice block air over this way.
2: I like these new chairs, but why can't our legs...
3: I don't know. Have you noticed how when we sit down, we got to do 20 minutes of like...
2: new chairs because
3: I'm a little
2: my legs can't go under the desk anymore.
3: There you go.
2: And it's unusual. But should we talk about the Beatles?
3: This is an interesting one, and I actually would love to hear what other people say.
2: Yes.
3: Because we all have different memories. So you go.
2: Okay. Sir Paul McCartney is Amy Poehler's latest guest on her podcast, which we love, called Good Hang. And he was chatting with Amy, and Amy asked him, what was his earliest memory? And this is what Sir Paul had to say.
4: I have this feeling that I can remember being born. I kind of remember white tiles, very sort of hygienic white tiles, and chrome instruments and a clanging, because I was a forceps birth. They had to pull me out.
5: Me too. I was a forceps
4: birth. Were you?
5: Yeah. I had dents in my head.
4: Give it up for forceps people. Yeah.
3: Maybe that's why I have that thing in my forehead. There's so much.
2: Yeah, the first is, and listen, he is a musical genius, so we trust what he has to say.
3: So he's saying that he remembers being pushed out into the world.
2: He remembers being, his first memory is being born. That feels early.
3: I just feel like he's so royal that I don't want to be like, uh-oh.
2: No, I know.
3: You know what I mean?
2: I believe that he believes that.
3: But that's what you say when you're like, now I believe that you believe that, but.
2: Well, he said he has a feeling. I think that's different than like.
3: What you remember.
2: I remember being born.
3: Right, right.
2: Do it wasn't you like, remember being born?
3: I mean.
2: No.
3: But what about your earliest memory? I think it's interesting that he said feeling because I do remember muted colors or, you know.
2: Where were you? At the hospital?
3: No. My earliest memory.
2: I do remember muted colors.
3: I'm thinking like preschoolish.
2: Okay.
3: Is when.
2: Oh, I remember something.
3: My mom got remarried when I think I was like 3 or 4.
2: And do you remember that?
3: I remember her being like, you're going to have a new sister and brothers. And I was like, oh, that sounds fun. Like, I remember thinking.
2: Being excited.
3: Yeah. But that was probably 3, 4-ish. So I remember before 3.
2: Do you remember the wedding?
3: Yeah, I was a flower girl in like 2 weddings in 1 year because my mom and my dad both remarried around the same time.
2: And you remember, see, I think this is true.
3: Okay.
2: I think very pivotal moments like a birth, for example, are things that really stay with us.
3: Okay, so what do you remember?
2: I also believe
3: what?
2: That things that our parents tell us
3: become a memory.
2: So one of my youngest memories, and we moved, we lived in Midland, Texas.
3: Okay.
2: And we moved before kindergarten.
3: Okay.
2: Okay. So I was 4 or 5.
3: Mm-hmm.
2: I remember, and this is the way I remember it. So mom, if you disagree, we all have our own memories.
3: Okay.
2: I remember there was a burglar. That's not how you say it. a robber.
3: Oh, a burglar?
2: A burglar.
3: Like,
2: what did I say? A burglar.
3: You said a burglar, like the Hamburglar.
2: Well, the Hamburglar was stealing hamburgers.
3: But do you think that it was from the commercials at McDonald's because they used to have the Hamburglar?
2: No. There was a man on the run in Midland, Texas. My sister, Barbara, all my memories involve my sister.
3: Well, I mean, you guys are twins. It's fair.
2: Yes. And we were always together.
3: Yeah.
2: So, and that's actually very interesting.
3: Mm.
2: Like for your kids, their memories are going to be very shared.
3: Mm.
2: So we were out on we had like a tiny little porch.
3: Okay.
2: And I think we were coloring or something outside.
3: Sounds peaceful.
2: And a man jumped over our fence. And the police were chasing after him. And they jumped over the other fence. And the guy came up to my sister, not me, because I think I was on a little trike. And Barbara was like, I was hyper. Mm-hmm. Barbara was focused.
3: Okay.
2: Barbara was coloring. And the police officer said, hey, pretty lady, where's your mom and dad? And my mom was taking a bath.
3: This is like...
2: So Barbara had to run in and be like, Mom, there is a robber jumping over a fence and police are in the backyard.
3: This is the craziest story I've ever heard.
2: The reason why it's my first memory is because it was so different than a normal. And probably the weddings of your parents are so different than like a Tuesday.
3: I think you're right. I have no degree in any kind of psychology, but I think you're 1,000,000% right.
2: Right?
3: Yeah, the big moments. How did that end?
2: The guy was arrested. My mom got out of the bathtub, okay. Which also we just love that story so much because everybody's like tiger parenting their children.
3: Oh, that's true.
2: You know, everybody's like helicoptering and like, oh, have you done your homework? And we were like outside playing and my mom was just lounging.
3: Where I was like, it's okay.
2: But my mom may disagree with that memory, but Barbara and I are pretty sure that's how
3: I believe it because everything is peaceful and then all of a sudden you're jolted out of your little ecosystem.
2: Do you believe that you can remember your birth?
3: I don't believe that. I was told that my head was funky and they had to like mold my head. So I don't know.
2: So maybe you were a force.
3: Maybe I have something on my forehead. You can't really see it, but I have like
2: you
3: a.
2: Don't.
3: No, I do. I have like a. It's like an indentation.
2: I don't see it.
3: Well, good. But I think anyway.
2: All right.
3: Yeah. I think so. Are we saying 3 years old is your earliest memory?
2: Yes.
3: Does anybody remember before 3 years old?
2: Are there any liars over there?
3: Yeah. I think three is about as good.
2: Kelly, what do you remember?
3: When I was two. When she was two.
2: Oh, okay.
6: I had a Halloween costume I hated.
3: Okay.
2: She said when she was two,
3: she had a Halloween costume
2: she hated.
3: But sometimes there are pictures of, you know what I mean?
2: There's pictures or there's stories, which if a robber jumps over your fence, do we really remember that story? Or was that something our parents, like they told their friends and then we heard?
3: That was a good one. Well, we believe Sir Paul McCartney when he emerged.
2: We believe anything he says.
3: And he saw the tiles in the hospital.
2: And he's probably geniuses remember their birth.
3: I believe that.
2: And average people like us remember.
3: They're like, what? When we were three.
2: Well,
3: okay.
2: Should we talk about Chipotle?
3: This is a good one. They're out with this must-have accessory for the fall. It's their Big-A-Bag. Is that right?
2: Big-A-Bag?
3: Oh, it's called Big-A-Bag, meaning I can't say that word on television.
2: Oh.
3: I'm Ron Burgundy. It says Big-A-Bag.
2: By the way, I thought you were right, Big-A-Bag.
3: It's Big-A-Bag.
2: Big-A-Bag.
3: Here's the thing. It's 3 feet wide, 24 inches tall, 12 inches deep. Is that one of them?
2: No, it is not. Gerard,
3: so you know what?
2: When families
3: love Chipotle, I bet you could get
2: it. You guys, there is no... Wait, hold on. Gerard, I'd like to see something.
3: What, you want Gerard to get in the bag?
2: Yes. Gerard, can you get in this?
3: I might
2: need help.
3: Okay. You know what?
2: Gerard.
3: Families...
2: Careful, Gerard. Don't hurt yourself.
7: Oh, boy.
3: I bet you
2: guys,
3: can.
2: This bag is big enough.
3: Wow. Let's
2: for
3: try.
2: Gerard.
3: Come on.
2: One, can we do it?
3: Two,
2: one, two, three.
7: Whoa.
3: Wait, come on, one more time.
2: One. Wait, you need to get over here. I need to get over here. One,
3: okay.
2: Two, three. Oh, it ripped. Ooh. Sorry, Gerard.
7: Somebody hide me.
2: Okay, here. Do you want help getting up?
3: Just second time
2: here, Gerard.
3: Next time we'll be able to
2: reach him. The fact that Gerard can fit in the Chipotle. It is sturdy, too. You know what? Gerard, you get this. You can take this bag home.
3: You get it.
7: Thank you.
3: There you go. Merry Christmas.
2: Just sleep in.
7: Thank you.
2: Yeah.
3: How many burritos and bowls and things
2: you guys,
3: can you
2: fit? Why would you need a bag that large?
3: Well, because families love Chipotle.
2: Yeah, but that much Chipotle would really hurt your stomach.
3: It's for your family and your auntie and your cousins and everybody, and you guys have a big Chipotle fest. There you go.
2: You
3: Chipotle's happy.
2: Yeah.
3: Okay. We have a great show today.
2: We sure do.
3: We
2: from
3: do.
2: The new legal drama. We're out of breath because we just put our...
3: I really tried.
2: Sorry, Jordan. We really did. Okay, from the new legal drama, Cupertino actress Busy Phillips is here.
3: Plus, we're talking relationships with best-selling author and TV host Iyanla Van Zandt.
2: But first, our girl Darren Karp tells us what's poppin' in pop culture after this.
3: I'm really trying.

0: We are back with pop culture expert Darren Karp, host of After the Edit podcast, and she is bringing us her five hottest peaches of pop culture right now in a series we call What's Poppin'?
1: I just called you Devin, but your name is Darren.
2: It's fine. A D is fine. Whatever
1: works. We
2: really
1: have missed you. Okay, so tell us, what is popping at number five?
2: Number five. It's officially spooky season, so we had to include a little psychological horror here for you. Crystal Lake is a prequel to the 1980 horror classic Friday the 13th. Oh. It explores Jason Voorhees' origins and his mother Pamela's transformation. Linda Cardellini stars as Pamela, who's devastated when her young son Jason drowns in Crystal Lake.
0: Oh, no.
2: Expect plenty of horror, great character development just in time for Halloween. Take a look.
3: You're a part of this community, and they will help you heal if you just let them in a little.
4: I don't want to heal. I want to find my son. And I just had this feeling that he was still out there. Jason.
3: Crystal Lake, don't give up or dead.
0: That is
2: all eight episodes.
1: Why is she holding a belt?
2: Tomorrow. You're going to have to watch.
0: And also, I remember Jason.
2: Spoilers!
0: I said it before. Jason was my first drive-in movie. I went with my aunt in pajamas. Don't ask me.
1: Yeah, and you were young.
0: I was young. But it wasn't like scary in like a psychological way,
1: no,
0: was
1: it?
0: It
1: was horror.
2: I can't handle horror. I can't handle psychological.
1: I can handle psychological. I don't really love horror.
0: Really? That's the opposite. You'd rather the mind games?
1: Yeah, I like that.
0: All right, what do you have at number four?
2: Number four, this is a provocative new reality experiment called the New Stanford Prison Experiment, inspired by the infamous 1971 Stanford Prison Experiment, examining what happens when ordinary people are given sort of this artificial power. 30 diverse men and women are placed in an actual prison and randomly assigned roles as guards or prisoners. Don't worry, psychological safeguards are in place and participants can leave the experiment at any time using a safe
0: word. Wasn't that Tremaine from MS?
2: It's all voluntary. Okay, that's fine. What you need to know. But the series asks, would you sort of challenge an unfair system, but that benefited you?
0: Ooh.
2: And would you follow orders that you disagree with?
0: Ooh.
2: The six-episode series premieres Wednesday, October 21st on Netflix.
0: Wow, that's going to be a
2: very interesting. Talk about psychological horror.
0: Yeah, that's
2: a lot going on in that series.
1: All right. Popping at number three.
2: Adele's new song, Nicole Kidman, is making waves, and everyone should know it. The 22-year-old Slavic singer released the track off her debut album, Prima, which dropped in early September. The song was inspired by a Golden Globes party where a tight corset made her feel like a Hollywood actress of Nicole Kidman. It's kind of about channeling Nicole's glamour, confidence, sex appeal, not so much about her personal life. And yes, Nicole knows about it. She, Kristen Wiig, Pedro Pascal, and Dua Lipa even made a video showcasing the lyrics. Take a look.
0: Okay.

0: know from cute. Her. And she has good
1: By
0: humor
1: the way,
0: about
1: to have a whole pop song named after you.
2: That's hot.
0: About
1: dedicated
0: your, like,
1: to you.
0: Sex appeal yeah, and amazingness.
1: That like, sounds like
0: dreams.
1: Heaven.
0: Yes, yeah. Dreams.
1: My sister told me there was a chicken at a farm she went to named Jenna Bush Hager this weekend.
0: Same.
1: And they said the chicken was big and fluffy.
2: Oh, stop.
1: Anyway, what's puppet number two?
0: Same. The women of New York are back. And this time they're snowbirds. Five Real Housewives of New York favorites reunite in Palm Beach. Luann de Lesseps, Sonia Morgan, Ramona Singer, Dorinda Medley, and Kelly Bensimone trading Manhattan for Palm Beach. They're bringing two decades of friendship, dating, fun, and drama. A new chapter with these women in their 50s and 60s. It's proving it's never too late to kind of live your best life. Fans are stoked for this. The Golden Life premieres Tuesday, October 20th at 10 p.m. Eastern on E! And it's the executive producer's birthday today. So happy birthday, Rudy.
2: Happy birthday.
0: That's right.
2: All right. Should we go to number one?
0: Now, I realize I'm known for my intellectual prowess on this show. Every time you guys are like, you're so smart. Which is why I'm bringing you Butt Face Chester Cheeks today, the hottest toy on the market, Jenna. Not only does this toy dance, but squeeze its cheeks. And you'll get some fun surprise sounds that are sure to make people laugh.
1: Why doesn't my butt work?
0: Look at this.
3: Push it. I can't.
0: No.
2: First of all, this is not my butt.
0: You get a butt jiggle, you get a butt wiggle.
2: I need a little brown butt.
1: Yeah, I was going to say, why are there only
2: exactly.
1: Why are there only yellow butts?
2: Where are the brown butts?
1: No diversity.
0: That's a fair point, but I have a feeling you're going to be.
2: Because I wouldn't go like that. I was like, no, I'm just kidding.
0: You can be farting and wiggling and jiggling all day, ladies. Come on.
1: That's right. Yours would be like.
0: It's the hottest toy.
2: This is ridiculous.
0: Yes, it is. I was hoping to make you both laugh, and I sort of did that.
2: Thank
0: today.
2: You for bringing
1: Why does
2: us.
1: He have hair on his head like that?
0: Well,
2: that's not his
0: some,
2: head.
0: Some butts.
1: Ooh, that's not his head.
0: She was like,
1: I braided it. I braided it.
2: All right. Put a little bead on the bottom.
0: You're welcome, lady.
1: What was that noise it just made?
3: He farted.
0: A little fart sound.
1: Fart.
0: Just for you, too. The Chipotle bag kind of lend itself to
1: well,
0: this a
1: I
0: little
1: know.
0: Bit.
1: That
0: you
1: is,
0: know?
1: We feel gross.
0: Yeah.
1: But we love you.
0: Love Thank you. You.
1: All right. Coming up next, our good friend, Busy Phillips. She may be leaving, but we hope she doesn't. We are catching up and chatting all about her

0: Busy Phillips is an actress, an author, a TV host, and we loved her in shows like Dawson's Creek, Freaks and Geeks, and Cougar Town. Now Busy is starring in her first legal drama. It is called Cupertino.
1: Yes. She plays the ex-wife of an AI billionaire who finances a law firm that goes after big tech companies, including the business of her ex. Look at this.
2: Miss Butella. Hello. Welcome.
3: You can just call me Natalia. I'm sorry, who are you?
4: Michael Price.
3: Oh. You're tall. That is good in court. What is it that you're looking for?
5: Financing for a year.
2: 2 years.
3: Okay, well, I can't promise that. Can't promise anything, really. I'm pretty undependable these days. But there is a case that I'm interested in. I put a lawyer on it. It's not going well. I would love for you to assist. It's a motion to dismiss.
5: A case against your husband?
3: No. Yes. Well, I don't know. Yeah, maybe. Okay. Yes, a little bit.
0: Okay. We're obsessed with this.
3: No, you guys, the show is so good.
0: We're obsessed. First of all, it is so good. The first episode, I was waiting on you.
3: I know. So you and my mom.
1: Yeah.
3: My mom was really upset that I wasn't in.

0: You got the call for what you call sort of a dream role.
1: Yes.
0: Is also the day you found out you had a brain tumor.
1: That I had a brain tumor that had to come out of my head, that required surgery, and they weren't sure what was going on and they needed to get it out. And I was like, okay, two questions. First of all, I just got my dream job and it starts filming in 6 weeks. How do we do this? And secondly, can you give me a temporal brow lift at the same time?
2: Oh my gosh.
1: They can't. They don't do it.
0: Okay.
1: Turns out, although I think they should. Anyway, felt rude to me. Like yeah. if I have to go through
2: brain surgery. Exactly. Some benefit.
1: Yeah.
2: You know, it's one of those things where, especially when you've been touched by cancer, you hear it has to be extra scary. And we talked a lot about this show. You know, you lost your friend, I think it was Kate.
1: Yeah, my best friend.
2: To cancer.
1: Kate.
2: And then Dawson's Creek co-star James Vanderbeek, who's certainly a friend to this show.
1: Oh, my sweet.
2: And I thought it was so interesting. I read this morning that you said you almost felt divinely protected.
1: By both of them.
2: By both.
1: 100%. Yeah. In fact, James passed away the day before I got the preventative medicine scan, the pre-nuvo scan.
2: That, some of those full body.
1: Yes.
0: That basically told you had this tumor.
1: That found the tumor. And he passed away the day before. And in fact, like that morning, the next morning when I had this scan scheduled, there was a blizzard in New York. It got moved to February 12th. And I woke up in the morning. My ex-husband, Mark, called me and he's like, how are you doing with James? And are you feeling okay? And I was like, I scheduled this thing. I don't know. I don't want to do it. And he's like, you know, Busy, maybe it's the best thing you could do for your friends today, you know, in reference to Kate and James. And so, and I feel like it was, and that both of them, I think, you know, early detection is key with so many cancers. Mm-hmm. And in my case, that preventative medicine scan saved my life.
2: So you underwent two surgeries. How are you doing now?
1: I'm good. I'm great. Yeah? It's healed. In fact, my makeup artist, as my hair was getting done, she was like, it's incredible how good it is. I mean, and you can't, it's really wild because, you know, it was like, they really go in there, honey.
0: Yeah.
2: But it's honestly, it's great that you're being honest about it and you're talking about it, because we see it can be scary, but here you are with this great role.
0: Yeah.
2: Your kids,
0: Do you know? Feel like it gave you the sort of this second lease on life, or has your perspective changed at all? I mean, you have two babes.
1: Oh, my girls. Mm. And my older daughter just turned 18 over the
2: summer.
1: That's
2: Birdie, right?
1: Birdie.
0: She graduated from high school.
1: And so this was all happening February, and my surgery was March 2nd. And she actually was in boarding school, and she was home on a break when we found out and when I had the surgery, and she stayed an extra week. But it was so hard to navigate, especially with her, because, you know, she's in this moment in her life where her life is just starting. Yeah. And I think all of a sudden being hit with the reality that something could be really terribly wrong with her mom, and maybe the scariest thing for any kid, obviously, and to confront. And I just kept saying to her, like, I promise you, you're not in the movie where your mom dies your senior year of high school. Mm. I just promise you. You're in the movie where your mom, like, has a brain tumor and then is on a TV show.
2: And a good one.
1: And then is on a legal procedural.
0: Yeah, exactly. That you dreamed about a role. Okay, talk about it. I was saying it has this tone that we've kind of missed.
1: Yes. Well, Robert and Michelle King, who created The Good Wife and The Good Fight, arguably two of the best legal dramas
0: ever
1: of all time, are, the creators and showrunners of this show. And as soon as I got the script and read my character's description and the first scene of Natalia, I knew that I had to play her. I love her so much. In part because it's really about a woman who finds her second act after being left, you know, at age 40 for aging out, you know, her sort of horrible ex, and being replaced with a woman 20 plus years younger than her. And also, this world is so rich and everybody is very fascinated with it. Now, when we started filming,
0: well, because we're talking about AI. There couldn't be something more relevant.
1: I know. And every week it's sort of interesting because in one way it's very much a procedural where every week there's a new case that deals with some sort of technology or tech company or AI or AGI. But there's also sort of this running thread mystery throughout the entire season with whether or not company has developed an AGI and what threat that

0: really poses to the world and to them individually.
1: How timely is all of this?
0: Crazy. And all summer as we were shooting, you know, the huggy
1: things
0: face.
1: Things are still developing.
0: Everything comes out and we're like, how did you guys know this was happening?
1: Because
0: we're filming these stories. They had all of these scripts written. It's very prescient and it's endlessly entertaining.
2: And I think that's what it is, wildly relevant, and you can escape, which I think is what we all need.
0: Yes. That's and she also, my character plays, you know, as the scorned ex-wife of the third richest man in the world. You know, there's also sort of that wish fulfillment of like, she has all the money and she's like, I'm going to get revenge.
1: Good stuff.
2: So good.
1: Okay, well, you're not going anywhere. Busy is sticking around. We're going to play Get a Clue. Right.

0: All right, we are back with Cupertino star Busy Phillips, and it's time to play a game of Get a Clue.
1: And our producer, Sean, who is also my son, is here.
2: Yes, biological. Aww.
1: Yeah.
2: And here's how it works. Jen and Chanel, you'll be competing against each other to get Busy to guess these secret words I'm about to show you. You can give up to 3 one-word clues one at a time. So one word, Busy, you guess.
0: One word at a time.
3: Say, ladies, how are you doing this with perimenopause?
0: I mean, it like, a lot.
2: That's part of the game.
3: I just realized, like, I can't even remember anything.
0: I don't know words at this point.
3: So good luck to the three of us.
0: It's
2: half the fun.
1: But zone in.
2: Yeah.
3: I'm going to try to lock in.
1: And there's a chance.
3: I'm trying to lock in.
2: So the one of you that gets Busy to guess the most correct words wins.
3: All right,
2: Jenna, you're up first. Here's your first word.
3: Okay.
2: It doesn't matter. One word.
4: Spooky.
3: Halloween.
0: Yes! No pressure.
1: See what I mean? If you lock in, it's actually good for
3: also, that was, yeah, okay,
1: easy.
3: Good.
1: Also,
3: maybe that was
1: easy?
3: Like a, yeah, okay.
0: Oh my God.
2: Go ahead. Your one word.
3: British. Royalty?
4: Tea.
3: No. Am I only allowed to guess one?
1: Yeah.
3: Okay, sorry.
0: Is rock star one word?
1: Yes.
3: Paul McCartney. Sir Paul.
0: Younger.
3: Harry Styles.
0: Yes.
1: Good job.
2: Good building.
0: I was trying to layer it.
2: Good strategy.
0: You get three,
2: Jenna.
0: Right?
3: Okay. Yeah, and I only, I just
0: that's
3: one.
0: Good.
3: Yes, in between.
0: Yeah.
3: Okay, sorry,
0: it's
3: I didn't.
0: No, we're on a roll.
3: Okay, okay.
0: Yeah. Perimenopause, what?
3: Okay. Well, Harry Styles beats perimenopause.
2: Always.
3: Always.
2: Yeah.
1: Musical.
3: Girls Five Eva? No.
1: Film.
3: Mean Girls.
1: Yes! Don't you like how I'm like,
0: yes! Dude, you're Me. Good. Okay, oh, this is good.
2: No.
1: I like how you lock in.
3: Yeah, you're locked in.
0: Yeah, because it's one word,
2: yeah.
0: Right? Yours. Can I do another
2: one? Yeah, just do another one.
0: Latest.
3: Cupertino?
1: Yes. Well, I didn't know they had to do with me.
0: Good job.
2: Jenna?
0: You're killing it.
1: Oh.
0: Okay.
3: Oh, God.
0: Oh, gosh.
3: Oh, God.
2: You got this.
1: Wrong.
3: Wrong? Every woman in America.
2: Close.
1: Sorry, I wasn't trying to. Bird.
4: Brooklyn.
3: Oh, Kelly Clarkson.
1: Yes!
0: Wow.
1: I mean, by the way, I don't know if she was.
0: No.
1: I am so deep into it, we don't have time. I don't know. We watched the CCTV
3: today. Me too.
2: Shout out to Molly.
0: All right, here
2: Chanel.
0: We go. Oh my God.
1: Shout out to Molly. I should have said Molly.
0: Okay.
2: Last one.
0: Oh, this is hard. Not really.
3: Okay.
0: I'm going to give you three things.
3: Great.
0: Okay.
1: Right away?
0: Well, okay. Sweet.
3: Candy.
0: How do I do that? First word.
2: Yeah. Sure.
0: So that's the first word.
1: Well, that's three. Okay, go ahead.
0: Oh, sorry.
3: There's multiple words. Okay, candy.
0: Can I make a movement?
2: Sure. You can do whatever you want at this point.
3: Candy corn.
2: There you go.
1: Candy corn.
2: It was a tie.
1: That was good.
2: We all get to get a clue trophy. Bring it.
0: That was great, Busy. That was good.
2: You know what, Busy? Why don't you take this?
1: Yeah, Busy.
3: Wow.
1: You do.
0: There you go.
1: Thank you so much.
0: You nailed it. I think you're the first to get them all. Cupertino airs Thursdays on CBS and streams on Paramount Plus.
1: Coming up next, when it comes to navigating complex relationships, Ayanna VanZant has a lot to say. She joins us right now.

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3: We are doing the work together.
2: Night one, mothers and daughters torn apart.
4: This is about you saving your life. And if you have to take her down to do it, take her down.
2: Night two, what black men say versus what black women hear.
4: Let him feel whatever he feels.
0: Oh, wow.
1: Woo! Hi.
4: Hi.
0: You go for it in this one. And these are things that we have needed to tackle for generations.
3: We need to talk.
0: Let's start with this, the new special that brings the mothers and their daughters and explores that dynamics. It's so interesting because the mother and daughter dynamic at its best can be one of the most heartwarming, amazing, and nurturing. And at its worst, it is just traumatic.
3: It's sacred or it is catastrophic.
0: Yes. So how do you even go about that?
3: Give people permission to see themselves in each other without making them wrong.
0: Mm.
3: Children bring to life the subconscious issue of the parent. Mm. So very often the mother is looking at herself and the daughter.
0: Yes.
3: And is resisting what she sees, making it about the daughter rather than neutralizing and integrating it within herself.
1: It's so true that sometimes moms want to protect, but they go about it in an interesting way. I have a friend or two who have had to separate from their family. We see that happening all the time. What do you say? Is that ever necessary when it comes to healing?
3: I think that it has to be a separation with an intention and an agenda. To withhold, shut down, and move away. That's not going to work. I don't care who you are. But if you're separating and with minimal communication, if you're separating with counseling, if you're separating with coaching, if you're separating, you know, to protect yourself, but still to heal the relationship, that's very different than shutting out with you, and particularly your mother. You can't cut your heart out your chest.
0: You know, yeah. I wonder if you're a mother, do you ever, and you've talked about the fact that you feel like you were a provider, but you were probably, you know, you were busy and all sorts of different things were happening. When you're with these other mother daughters, do you project or do you feel something for yourself? And now you have this great grandson who is just, you can be present for and special. But yeah, do you bring that with you or do you?
3: Well, I just recognize what my lessons were. Mm-hmm. And my lessons were not to just feed them, clothe them, house them, make sure they were safe. It was to be present, to be present in my mind and my heart. Mm-hmm. And that's what I do with my great grandson. I don't care what I'm doing. When he walks in the door, I stop everything. My eyes light up and I want to be present with him. What happens for parents very often and for mothers in particular, we get so busy providing. I got to do the work. I got to do the laundry.
1: Got to make the dinner.
3: I'm not here. Mm. And your voice and your busyness and your questions get on my nerves.
1: Mm. But that's such good advice. I mean, I think if we get anything out of this conversation, remember when Toni Morrison said kids will never remember how you treated them, but they will always remember how you made them feel.
3: Yes, that's right.
1: And I think, and that's not an exact quote, but right. I think received that.
3: And for mothers and daughters, very often, mothers are so busy trying to keep their daughters from A, making the same mistakes they did, B, experiencing the same hardships that they did, that we don't give our daughters the opportunity to just be who they are and support and guide and nurture them along the way.
1: Ooh. But looking up, putting our phones down, paying attention, being present as opposed to worried about everything.
3: And stop pointing out what they do wrong.
1: Yeah.
0: That's good.
1: Yes.
0: Book.
1: Uh-huh.
0: Okay, so she has this a new book. It's called Spiritual Hygiene.
3: Yeah,
0: we were talking about this morning. You recommend 7 minutes of stillness. I'm like, check. But then she raises it three times a day for 21 days.
3: Yeah.
0: Why?
3: To recalibrate the body and the mind. We are so busy. Somebody wrote me Saturday. I got a letter. A woman. She said, I started this in February, and I just finished it yesterday.
1: And how
3: it took her from February to October to master 3 7 minutes of stillness and silence 3 times a day for 21 consecutive days. It took her from February to October because our minds are so overwhelmed and busy.
1: With technology. And stillness doesn't mean doom scrolling.
3: Right.
1: It means putting everything away.
3: And everything. No music. No, so that you can hear yourself.
1: Yeah.
3: I'm of the belief as a spiritual life coach, as a spiritual hygienist, that everybody has what they need to solve their own problems. Mm. But they're not listening within. They're listening without. So that's why spiritual hygiene is so important. And our second special, where I talk about what men say, what women hear.
1: Yeah.
3: Oh, boy.
1: How can that, just very briefly, because she's giving me the out, but I do think we need to hear just what's the headline.
3: Be present. Be present. Stop worrying about the past, running from the past, predicting the future. Be with me in this moment, right here, right now.
0: So good. You have been giving to us for so many years. I was sitting here thinking, and I should have mentioned this before, but it just hit me. So, you know, I met my husband when I was 19. My very first gift he ever gave me in college was your book.
3: Really?
0: What? Acts of Faith. It was your book, Acts of Faith, and a shirt from Abercrombie.
1: What a perfect combination.
0: And it was like he put in the, you know, and it was, you know, the colorful, she had like this colorful cover, and I'm thinking, God, that was 30 years ago, and you're still giving to us in new ways. So,
3: oh, you make me sound old.
1: Yeah. you're so wise, and we love it when you're here.
0: Thank you. You can catch both of Iyanla's specials on OWN and streaming on Discovery Plus and HBO Max.
1: Thank you so much. Coming up next, Irish Bites to get us ready for our big trip to Ireland.
0: Yes.

0: We are 2 days away from our big show in Ireland. I like this music. So we brought in Kevin Doherty, owner. Did you like that?
1: Yeah, I did.
0: You liked
1: it? Yeah,
2: good
1: start.
2: Good job, Jenna.
0: Owner of Tara Moore Restaurant here in New York City. He is going to show us some Irish bites, get us ready for the Green Isle.
1: Yeah, I feel like I'm here to prepare you for what to eat when you're drinking and what to eat after you're drinking. Because I think you're going to do a lot of drinking.
2: So it all navigates around that.
1: Yeah, yeah. The word drink is going to be
0: so much. Before the drink or after?
1: This is before. So we call this in Ireland soakage. So it's what you have to make sure that you don't get too drunk.
2: That makes sense. So this is just ham and cheese sandwich, but you call it toasties.
1: Yeah, we call it toasties. And in Ireland, you might see a thing called a toasted special. It's going to be with tomato and onion as well. Now, the big difference is this is actually made with Irish cheese. Irish bread and Irish butter. We've a huge dairy culture and stuff in Ireland, so the quality of the ingredients are really good. And I'm going to give you a little fun fact on the potato chips.
2: Okay.
1: Americans invented potato chips. Irish were the first people to ever flavor it.
2: Oh,
1: so you
2: really?
1: Guys used to make it, just give a little bit of salt. We added the flavor. So that's
2: okay.
1: Kind of
2: what you know,
1: we
2: do. I'm gonna let you have that.
0: I hope Doritos. Thank you.
1: Yeah, exactly. Okay. All right. You're gonna do something for me. You're gonna grab the bag and shake it really quickly. Mm-hmm. So this is an Irish spice bag. This is invented. Oh. I should have said hold the top. That's all right. So inside of this is chips, or French fries, as we call them here.
2: What's the sauce?
1: Chicken tenders. The sauce is an Indian-style curry. So it's like cumin, coriander, Chinese spices.
0: You put curry on your fries?
1: Yeah, yeah. So Irish people, after a big night out, we always, we need something to make sure we're not too hungover the next day. So this is what was invented. It was invented like 10 years ago in like an Irish takeaway. And so this is the kind of thing. You need to have this at the end of every night of your Ireland trip.
2: Okay.
1: And then you'll not be hungover the next day.
2: Oh, my gosh. We're going to be then.
0: I'm scared of the Guinness.
1: Yeah. We're going to finish with the Guinness. I got to do the two-part pour.
2: So don't hate me. I don't know if I like it.
1: Yeah, I brought something for you that not a lot of people know.
2: Okay.
1: Everyone in Ireland kind of starts off with their training wheels with Guinness. Now, we don't really talk about it because we're so proud of it.
2: Well, I need training wheels.
1: Yeah, that's all right. And so the training wheels we're going to add is a little shot of blackcurrant cordial.
2: Oh, you put this in there?
1: You pour it in. You pour it in the top. So it's not. This is non-alcoholic. This is all. This is
0: non-alcoholic.
1: Like it's a non-alcoholic. So it doesn't increase the alcohol.
0: We can't do shots today.
2: Wait, it's a non-alcoholic Guinness?
1: No, it's real Guinness.
2: No. What kind of Guinness is that?
0: Well, actually, my husband loves his Guinness Zero.
2: Really?
1: Oh, really?
0: Yeah.
1: Yeah.
2: Okay.
0: Don't make fun of him.
1: So what you're going to do is pour the whole thing in. And all this is going to do is make it a little bit sweeter. So it's called a Guinness and Black.
2: I don't want to disappoint you.
1: And it is served in bars in Ireland, but
0: what do we call it?
1: Guinness and Black.
0: So if we want to go to the bar and look cool, we're like, can I have a Guinness and Black?
1: No, you have to make sure no one hears you. But it does make it taste better.
0: Guinness and Black. Okay, ready?
2: Okay.
1: Cheers. I'm going to have one with you.
0: Cheers.
1: Sláinte.
0: Cheers. What did you just say?
1: Sláinte. Cheers in Irish.
0: Sláinte!
2: Sláinte to you too. Okay, if you're in New York City, be sure to check out Kevin's restaurant.
0: Wait,
2: Tara
0: did you
2: Moore.
0: Taste that?
2: No.
0: It's delicious. Taste it.

0: Oops. Tomorrow, y'all, comedian Heather McMahon will be here.
1: It's going to be a great show.
2: I have a mouthful of ham and cheese.
0: I know. That ham and cheese was good. We're going to Ireland soon. I mean, y'all know?
3: Just put butter all over it.
4: People that watch the Today Show aren't just watching a show. They're people that are in the family. They're in our family.
5: They're allowing us into their homes every morning.
4: When we go out there and we get to meet people and they say, I love you, you feel like family, I always say, we feel like your family too. That's how we feel.
5: And they're so excited to be there. We get excited. We feed off that energy.
4: They're the reason we get up in the morning. It's the excitement of being part of something that's bigger than you.

0: 8 o'clock on today, coming up, Road to Recovery. Pope Leo diagnosed with a common form of lung cancer during surgery. Part of his right lung removed.
1: The Pope is in charge, so even if he is undergoing surgery, Pope Leo was still governing the Universal Catholic Church. Nothing changed.
0: The latest on his condition as the world rallies around the leader of the Catholic Church. Then, bag it up. Hundreds of grocery stores in France hit with a string of cyber attacks. The hackers knocking out refrigerator systems, emptying shelves, and leaving tons of food spoiled.
2: You can turn them into essentially ovens, and you can use that to wreak havoc among thousands of different stores that use the same types of devices.
0: So, could it happen here? The details straight ahead. And ruling the roost. Just ahead, our exclusive sit-down with the CEO of Chick-fil-A.
3: That recipe, it's still the same recipe?
4: Yep, it's still the same recipe that we had since 1967.
0: The story behind the family-owned business, those fast food wars, and more in his first ever broadcast interview. All that plus Rebootapalooza.
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24: We're back now at 8:11 with our ongoing series, Business in America. And Craig, you sat down with the CEO of Chick-fil-A for his first ever broadcast interview.
0: Yeah, it's his first. Chick-fil-A has grown from a regional favorite to the third largest fast food chain in this country. And what sets it apart is that it remains privately owned by the family who started it. 48-year-old Andrew Cathy, now a third-generation chief executive, literally raised to take Chick-fil-A into the future. One chain rules the roost in the growing fast food chicken wars. Chick-fil-A is the third largest chain in America, just behind McDonald's and Starbucks. Their restaurants boast nearly $24 billion in sales every year and consistently strong customer satisfaction scores, thanks in part to a fanatical following.
25: Hallelujah.
26: How can something be this good?
4: The big thing is just focus on one customer at a time. And that was one of the things my grandfather did.
0: It all started in Georgia when Andrew Cathy's grandfather, Truett Cathy, and his brother opened a diner in 1946.
4: My grandfather grew up in extreme poverty. He actually lived in the first government housing in the state of Georgia. And after the war, he decided to start a business with his brother, Ben.
0: A deal to buy chicken breasts too large for Delta Airlines' in-flight menu led Truett to develop the sandwich that would eventually become the signature item of the first Chick-fil-A in 1967.
3: That recipe, it's still the same recipe?
4: Yep, it's still the same recipe that we had since 1967.
3: What's in it? What's the recipe?
4: It's a lot of good things. Can't tell you the details.
0: Even amid a recent global expansion, the company has remained a privately held, family-owned business. Andrew Cathy became CEO in 2021, following in his father and grandfather's footsteps. As Southern Baptists, their faith has long been a guiding force for how they operate.
3: Since you started, you've never been open on Sunday.
4: Yeah.
3: Why?
4: My grandfather and his brother Ben, when they started that little restaurant in Atlanta, and it was very common back in the 1940s that a lot of places were closed on Sunday. And so they wanted to do that. They wanted to have a chance to take a break, go to church, and for others just to take some rest.
3: It's a company that was sort of built on God, if you will. And that still also seems to be very much a part of the DNA of Chick-fil-A.
4: It is our anchor in the sense of what our corporate purpose states, that we're in business to glorify God by being a faithful steward of all that's entrusted to us, have a positive influence on all who come in contact with Chick-fil-A.
0: That corporate corporate purpose came under fire in 2012 when Andrew's father, Dan, publicly stated the company was opposed to gay marriage. Public documents revealed Chick-fil-A had donated millions to conservative Christian organizations opposed to LGBTQ rights.
1: Chicken's good! Chicken's great! Why do we gotta discriminate?
0: The comments and financial disclosures unleashed a culture war with protests, boycotts, and political pushback on both sides. Dan Cathy never changed his stance on gay marriage, but he did express regret for involving the company in the debate.
3: There were folks who were, they were protesting, they were boycotting Chick-fil-A. They'd sell at Chick-fil-A, they don't stand with the LGBTQ plus community. What would you say to those folks?
4: Well, for anybody that hadn't tried us, we'd love for you to come try and have our great taste in food and the hospitality that we're known for. I think that everybody that will be willing to walk in the door, they'll see that they're welcome to come eat with us. We'd love to give them a great taste in sandwich and give them a great hospitality.
3: You don't want to talk about that chapter in Chick-fil-A's history.
4: Hey, we're focused on serving everybody that comes in and eat with us.
3: The company's official position on equal rights is?
4: We're focused on hospitality, serving great taste in food and great service.
0: In 2019, Chick-fil-A announced it would focus its charitable giving on education, homelessness, and hunger. That new mission evident in their Shared Tables program.
4: Since 2020, we've been able to donate enough food to contribute over 200 million meals for those in need.
2: Chick-fil-A wants to honor Waste Not, Want Not.
5: We're hoping to put smiles on people's faces.
6: 2 million hunger relief meals.
0: Philanthropic work remains front and center, even as Chick-fil-A navigates the challenges of the future.
3: What would you say to consumers right now, especially who are price conscious?
4: We're very, very cautious about pricing and look at it and know that even though our costs are going up, we've got to be careful knowing that consumers are making that trade-off. What we want more than anything is if customers do choose to eat with us, if they feel like, man, I got a great value for what I paid for this experience.
3: Shrinkflation, have you guys participated in smaller portions, Joe?
4: We're not going to do that. We're not going to shrink product and those sort of things.
3: Why not?
4: These are the portions and experiences that people are used to. We're going to continue to provide that great, great product.
3: What was your specialty in the kitchen? What were you best at?
4: I love behind the kitchen, or behind the counter.
0: Consumers have more options than ever when it comes to fast food, but Kathy doesn't seem too concerned.
3: Do you take credit for chicken sandwiches becoming omnipresent at fast food restaurants?
4: Well, I love the fact that chicken is in such demand. I love competition, so I love the fact it just makes us better.
0: It was a fascinating conversation.
7: Quite revealing.

0: Don't forget, we've got another great show coming up 2 short days from now, not here in New York, but in beautiful Ireland. All 4 hours of the show coming to you live on Friday from the Emerald Isle. They're 5 hours ahead.
1: You guys are going to have so much fun. I love the countdown clock in the corner now, right? The countdown is on. 2 days. Let's go. Meanwhile, we have a fun half hour ahead, including some very tasty treats from an acclaimed chef in honor of Hispanic Heritage Month.
2: Plus, we've got some food for thought on the third hour as well, highlighting a burger chain that's doing things a little differently, how they're managing to keep prices low while putting employees first.
3: Very cool. And then on the fourth hour, Busy Phillip stops by with a peek at her new series, Cupertino.
4: And we are tackling complex relationships today between men and women.
0: You look right at me.
4: Yeah. Well, you were looking back. You were looking at me.
0: Right at me.
4: And then I decided not to linger, so then I looked at the girls. But we're talking men, women, and moms and daughters, okay. All the things with the best-selling author.
0: All right. Before we get to the weather, there's a young gentleman over here. I came outside.
3: I know.
0: And he's got a poster.
4: Oh, I love that. Yeah.
0: Where's your mom?
5: She is in Indiana. She's currently at work, though.
0: She's at work. All right. What does she do for
3: work?
5: She works at a school. She takes care of the people who need it.
0: Okay. And you love your mom?
5: To death.
0: Oh.
5: I go to the edge of the earth for her.
0: You are a special young man. Thank you for coming by.
3: Okay.
5: I love my mom.
0: Yeah. We are back with a growing trend that will be familiar to fans of some classic TV. Women who are leaning into their Golden Girls era. You love this.
1: I love this. Favorite story of the day. Living with your besties in your later years isn't just about having fun. It can actually help with loneliness and keep your expenses down. And NBC's Vicky Nguyen is here with a closer look at these amazing women and their commune.
6: I know. Good morning to you both. Where's Jenna Bush Hager? She's talking about this all the time, right? This
0: all
6: is her dream. Good morning to you. Imagine living out your golden years like Blanche, Dorothy, Rose, and Sophia. It's an option that is becoming more popular, especially for women, because we live longer and we have strong social networks. An AARP survey recently found 57% of women over the age of 50 said they would consider living with a friend. But how do you go from girls' nights to long-term roommates? Here's what you need to know to plan your own golden era.
7: 4 women friends. They laugh, they cry, they eat.
6: Blanche, Dorothy, Rose, and Sophia, inspiring a new trend for senior women living together and thriving in retirement.
8: What are we going to do with all this stuff?
6: Meet the real-life Golden Girls, sisters Carol and Paula, and longtime friend Landa from Kansas City.
9: Who's Blanche? Who's Dorothy? Who's Rose?
10: Everybody wants to be Blanche.
11: Oh, I do declare.
8: We mostly fight over who's Blanche.
9: Yeah.
8: But we're more all Dorothy.
12: I'm not in denial.
6: Friends for 40 years, the ladies, now in their 70s, made a pact to live near each other in retirement.
9: How do you think living in this situation is helping your life?
8: I think it's the whole idea of the laughter we share, the common things that we really love doing together. And that's fun to live around and to be with.
13: This makes my life easier. And I am so lucky.
6: Carol bought their home 11 years ago, with Paula and Landa paying rent. The home now renovated with 3 primary suites, including grab bars, rails, and wide hallways. The ladies even helping each other with doctor's appointments.
8: All the doorways are wheelchair accessible.
6: And older Americans are catching on to the trend. A recent AARP survey found 1 in 4 would consider renting part of their home to a friend or non-family member, with 86% citing increasing housing costs as a concern. Co-living can be a key to affordability.
9: What are some of the practical considerations for a co-living situation like this?
13: One of them is use of resources. Or I'm thinking I would like to do a load of laundry. How would that affect you? Like running the dustbuster at, 5 a.m. You know, 5 a.m. might not be a consideration. You want to continue.
9: Wait, who's guilty of that?
8: Somebody's trying to send a message on national television.
13: Dustbusting at 5 a.m.
8: Rude.
6: When the 3 aren't debating household chores, they are having fun, hosting football parties for their home team, the Chiefs, exercising, meeting for book club, and hanging with friends. They say living together helps them stay active and feel young.
10: I'm thrilled. I'm in better shape than I would be otherwise. I'm better off.
6: But what should you know before going this golden route?
14: I think you want the arrangement written out.
6: Elder care lawyer David Parker says make a plan and consider working with an attorney on a contract that outlines finances, responsibilities, and what happens if someone leaves the home or joins.
14: They may start out not with anybody, but they could meet somebody along the way. And how does that work out in the house?
6: If you don't have a built-in network like this trio, there are home share groups all across the country. Check out the National Shared Housing Resource Center online for programs near you that can even match you with a roommate and support the logistics of creating a co-living arrangement.
15: And we've been doing it for 10 years.
4: Yeah.
6: For Carol, Paula, and Landa, the advice is simple.
8: Anybody thinking of this needs to be aware that nothing's going to be perfect all the time. And you just have to keep the lines open to communicate. And if you care about each other, then you'll get through that.
9: Do you think living in this way is making you happier, healthier, and perhaps even extending your lifespan?
10: No question. 100%.
6: How much do we love these ladies?
0: Right?
6: Our thanks to Carol, Paula, and Landa. And by the way, our lawyer that we spoke to says also consider the laws in your states because some towns can impose fines for renting rooms to non-family members. Mm. It's not really enforced, but some states, including Colorado, Washington, Iowa, and Hawaii, they've actually passed laws recently to permit these living arrangements because of the affordability and loneliness crisis. So, yes, states need to get on board and say this is a great option for folks.
1: And you made the great point, especially for those of us who have aging parents,
0: yes.
1: the idea that someone else can be in the
4: They're
1: house.
4: They're
1: not alone.
4: They're right.
1: not
4: going to be have
1: all by
4: someone
1: themselves.
4: Watching out for them.
6: And activities together. You know, having a good social life keeps you young.
0: Yes.
1: But there are some practical considerations, right?
6: Yes. Yeah. In some ways, you know what? If it's possible, do a trial run. See if you guys are compatible and that this would work for the long term. And definitely have that written agreement. Who is going to pay for what? How are you going to do the rental agreements? You know, who's paying for insurance? These are small logistical things, but once you get that all sorted out, it can be a fantastic arrangement.
4: I love it.
6: Yeah.

0: We are back now at 8:43 with Today Bestsellers. And this morning, we have got finds that customers just love, from fall fashion to fitness, beauty, and more, starting at less than $8. What a steal, right? Okay, our guide today, Shop Today fashion and lifestyle contributor, Chassie Post. All you need to do is scan the QR code, shop along with us. Chassie, yep. Good morning.
1: Good morning. I mean, talk about customer loved. 9,000 people, over 9,000 people bought this little cuticle
0: really?
1: And oil pen last month alone.
0: So I like to keep it at my desk, because then I think about it.
1: Exactly. This is from Sally Hansen. As you can see, it's got vitamin E and apricot oil and aloe vera, and it just feels so great for your brittle, dry nails and cuticles. And also, let's say, you know, you need a little TLC from gels and acrylics. Mm. This is, you're going to love it. And it's $7.48.
0: And with the holidays coming up, people are washing dishes around, you know.
1: Throw it in your bag and go.
0: Okay. Next.
1: Okay, Laura. Fall
0: staple.
1: I have to say, I mean, check these out. Look what I am wearing.
0: So cute.
1: This exact boot. I have to tell you, this is one of my favorite affordable tall boots
0: ever. Look at
1: ever.
0: It. It's a great height.
1: Such a great height. Yeah. So this is from Wet Kiss. I also bought a same pair, different color last year.
0: For $30.
1: For starting at $30 up to just a little bit over $60. And I love them because it's such a cool, on-trend, slouchy shape. As you mentioned, the kitten heel, so comfy.
0: Yeah.
1: And it's got a really cushy footbed so you can run around in
0: that's
1: them.
0: Important.
1: And they've got a zipper, so
0: that's
1: it's
0: nice.
1: Easy on and off. And also a little concealed stretch.
0: I love that.
1: I mean, I
0: there's
1: can't
0: nothing worse
1: you.
0: When you can't get it up
1: nothing.
0: The calf.
1: I know.
0: Is there
1: so
0: anything
1: this
0: worse?
1: Is great. And so I've got to say, for the money, I think these are the best fall boots I've seen in a long time.
0: Okay, now you make this sweater look
1: okay,
0: so
1: well,
0: fashionable, but I don't know how to wear it.
1: I'm
0: so going to
1: show
0: comfy.
1: You how everyone can do that. But first, our favorite cozy fall trend, and that is the Fair Isle sweater.
0: So good.
1: And so your Fair Isle is just really these wonderful geometric
0: the
1: bands,
0: yeah.
1: right? And you are going to see these everywhere. Major, major designers for hundreds and hundreds of dollars. This one starts at just $29.99.
0: Wow.
1: And feel that.
0: It feels
1: it's
0: great.
1: Really high
0: it's
1: quality.
0: Soft. It's not like scratchy.
1: Exactly.
0: Or
1: I love the silhouette and the mock turtleneck.
0: Yeah.
1: And I mean, you can see in this photo, you can style it a million different ways. Well, I mean, it's the sweater and five different colors.
0: How do you tuck it in so it
1: okay.
0: looks neat?
1: So I am going to blow everybody's minds. Okay. So this is one of my favorite style hacks. So this is called the tuck band, and I'm wearing it right now.
0: Okay.
1: And so, you know, when you try to tuck things in and it gets all caught up in there, not anymore. This gives you the perfect tuck with no bulk. So check it out. I'm wearing it now. So it's just a little stretchy adjustable band.
0: Yeah.
1: You put it around and then anything you want to tuck. Check this out.
0: Just
1: I'm just going to
0: tuck
1: it up underneath my belt and look.
0: It looks so neat.
1: Check it out.
0: Because otherwise, if you tuck it into the skirt, then you see all the things.
1: Exactly. I have the perfect tuck in seconds. You can tuck it here in this photo. That's a before and after. And Laura, it's so flattering. I mean, this is the best $10
0: this is a game changer.
1: Ever.
0: Game changer.
1: Game changer.
0: Done.
1: All right. So last but not least, are you ready to try?
0: I call it the shake plate, but I know it's not called
1: shake plate.
0: That.
1: Okay. The vibration plate. We've got two really big fitness trends.
0: Okay.
1: All right. So you got up there.
0: Okay.
1: So
0: I'm going to hold on.
1: All right. You hold on. So I'm going to turn it on.
0: Okay.
1: So Laura, you know that. Oh, there we go. All right.
0: Okay.
1: Over 7,000 people bought this last
0: month. Craig wants you to hold on for dear life.
1: Yes.
0: I got to come back tomorrow.
1: So many benefits. All right. You ready? I'll turn it off here for a second.
0: She's going to turn it up higher just to
1: pull me. So it's so many benefits. It helps to strengthen and tone. All right. I'm going to turn this off.
0: I'm going to step off
1: gently. You can step off.
0: Okay.
1: Strengthen and tone. It's great for circulation. It's also great
0: for
1: lymphatic drainage.
0: How long are you supposed to be on there?
1: And you can do all sorts of exercises. You can do planks. You can stand on it. You can even use it on a chair. And starting at $69, these are so expensive normally.
0: Nice. Okay.
1: And last but not least, a little Pilates-style workout at home
0: for
1: under $20. So you can see in this video, this is our producer's gorgeous sister showing us how it works. So you can tone and strengthen.
0: Oh, that's nice.
1: And it's sort of like designed to be like a little reformer machine.
0: Yes, like the machines
1: reformer
0: at
1: machine,
0: home.
1: Right? But at home and for under $20. So it tones and it's great for your, you know, arms and legs and glutes.
0: Yeah. And it's small enough you could take it for travel.
1: Very throw
0: cool.
1: it in your bag and go.
0: The tucker.
1: Today.
0: The tucker.
1: The tucker.
0: I'm loving it.
1: I know.
0: Chassie, thank you. To shop these picks, scan the QR code or check out today.com/shop. 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
1: Thanks for having me.
0: No, thanks good to for be making here. The ready trip to cook from food Austin. Chef? I'm ready. I'm ready to be a sous chef. I'm not very good, but I'm
1: Let's do it,
0: I'm
1: chef. We're going to make enchiladas verdes. There's a recipe you can find in the book. We're going to start with tomatillos. Have you ever had tomatillo before?
0: Yeah, I have.
1: All right, so you know to peel it.
0: Yep.
1: And then most important, you know to rinse it.
0: You got to rinse it after.
1: Why do we rinse it, chef?
0: To get the perhaps some debris that might still be on there.
1: It's a little sticky, yep. So then we take it, we rinse it. We went ahead and did that already. Mm-hmm. We throw it in this clearly boiling water. A little bit of onions.
0: Yep.
1: We take garlic.
0: Jalapeno.
1: Thank you for the help, chef.
0: Okay.
1: And then once that boils, the tomatillos are going to change from really bright green to this really like
0: dark green. And that's when you know they're ready.
1: That's when you know you're ready. Okay. Then we're going to take a little bit of lime juice. Not a lot because the tomatillos are already acid.
0: Okay.
1: We're going to take some salt. Cilantro. And then we're going to take a little bit of the cooking liquid. Yeah, go ahead, chef.
0: Perfect. Now, what do we have here?
1: It's the cooking liquid for the tomatillos.
0: Okay. All right. Is that enough? You want more?
1: I think that's enough, chef.
0: All right.
1: And then...
0: I like that.
1: I'm committing to it.
0: It's manifesting.
1: Turn it on. Little... There you go. Boom.
0: Boom.
1: Boom. One more boom.
0: I like your
1: And then that's
0: it.
1: Good.
0: Boom. Boom.
1: And then we stop it. This is a base for a really nice salsa. You can put it on tacos. Cool, but we're going to make enchiladas. So we take this same sauce.
0: Okay.
1: Put it in the blender. And then we take some crema.
0: How much crema? How do you know if it's enough?
1: I should know the answer to that. What? But you know who has the perfect amount? Oh. The cookbook.
0: The cookbook.
1: Vitamina T.
0: The cookbook.
1: And then, chef, if you help me with a little bit of heavy cream.
0: Yes, sir.
2: That's why that sauce is so delicious.
0: Salt? No salt.
1: A little bit of salt, yes.
0: Salt. How many pinches?
1: One. Whatever your heart tells you.
0: I'm going to go three.
1: Just close your eyes and open your heart.
0: There you go. Oh, I like
1: Perfect.
0: This guy.
1: Boom,
0: close
1: boom.
0: Your eyes.
1: And then we do a little bit of...
0: Open your heart.
1: How do we... Go boom, boom, boom,
0: uh-huh.
1: Boom, boom.
0: Well done, chef.
1: Perfect. Sauce is ready.
0: Sauce
1: right?
0: is ready.
1: Then we're going to take tortillas. If you take just tortillas and try to fill them, they're going to crack.
0: Okay.
1: And we don't want that.
0: All right.
1: Because we're professionals.
0: Yeah, we are.
1: So we take the tortilla, a little bit of oil...
0: And just then a we neutral
1: start,
0: oil.
1: Just a neutral oil, whatever oil you want. Pan should be a little bit hotter than this, but then they're going to start feeling soft, right? As you get going, I should have taken the other one. Mm. We are live.
0: That's all right.
1: So you would just dip it and then flip it.
0: Dip it and
1: just
0: flip
1: so,
0: it.
1: Just so it's a little bit easy
0: what
1: to fold.
0: What say you, ladies?
2: It's delicious.
3: You notice we're being quiet over
0: Very
3: here.
0: Very quiet.
3: Now. And that sauce on top.
1: Once you have those ready,
3: together.
1: See, you're able to fold them and they won't break. You can't really do that with those.
0: Okay. That's
1: you
0: how
1: take
0: you
1: chicken.
0: Ready.
1: You boil it. A little bit of garlic, uh-huh. Bay leaf, and onion.
0: Okay.
1: Boom. Shred it. If you don't want to do that, guess
0: buy
1: what?
0: Buy rotisserie chicken.
1: You can buy rotisserie chicken. You've done this before, huh, chef?
0: I have. I can be a little lazy.
1: Me too.
0: Yeah. Not you.
1: All right. So then a little bit of chicken in the tortilla.
0: What kind of cheese are you using there?
1: This is Oaxacan cheese.
0: Okay.
1: Have you ever had Oaxacan cheese?
0: I have.
1: Me too. Perfect. We don't need to talk about it. I'm kidding. Think of it like the Mexican mozzarella. It's a little bit more sour. Yeah. If you cannot find Oaxaca wherever you're making these, you can totally use mozzarella.
0: Okay. And then, you got your cream there.
1: The sauce that we made over there magically came over here. And then, obviously, you would fill this whole thing.
0: Sure, sure. But the magic of television.
1: The magic of television is allowing us
0: and then you're gonna throw
1: not
0: that
1: have to
0: in
1: do
0: the
1: that.
0: Oven.
1: We don't forget the cheese.
0: Oh, you got to. Oh, that's right, the cheese, the Oaxacan cheese.
1: The Oaxacan
0: Have
1: cheese.
0: Have you had Oaxacan cheese before?
3: Of course.
0: Yeah.
1: So we put it in the oven.
3: Can you spell it?
0: Starts with a X.
1: There's an X in there.
0: Yeah, how do you? What
1: it doesn't start with an X. It starts with an O.
0: Oh, spell it for me.
1: O-X.
0: You're starting a spelling game. You don't know how to spell it.
3: O X A.
1: So then we put it in the oven.
0: The chef is like, we're moving on.
1: Let's go, chef. We're professionals.
0: Yes.
1: We have people hungry.
0: Yes.
1: We put it in the oven. What temperature?
0: 350.
1: 325.
0: I was close.
1: Close enough.
0: How long?
1: 30 minutes till the cheese is melted and the chicken is warm.
0: Okay. You're good at this
1: TV thing. This is what it looks
0: like. Have you done this before?
1: No, this is my first time.
0: No.
1: Ever.
0: Can't tell. You're good at this.
1: Melted. Finish it with a little bit of cilantro. Boom. We eat it.
0: Boom.
1: Now, what do we boom.
0: What do we have here on the side?
1: So this is another recipe that you can find in the cookbook, Vitamina T, that we wrote with our friends from Hacienda, Jorge Gavira. It's a sweet... Potato costra taco.
2: It's delicious.
0: I mean, thank you. Well
1: thank
0: done.
1: You.
0: Come back sometime, okay?
1: Invite me.
0: Cookbook is Vitamina T. You can find these recipes and more at today.com/food. We are back with our third and fourth hours after quick check of your local news and weather. This morning on the third hour of Today, praying for the Pope. Doctors diagnosing Pope Leo with a common form of lung cancer. What the Vatican is saying about his condition and what happens now. Plus, war of words. New video adding fuel to the viral feud between music superstar Kelly Clarkson and a Brooklyn store all over this $15,000 mechanical bird. The shop's owner now speaking out.
4: Kelly Clarkson has put us in danger.
0: The very latest on the back and forth. And then later, our series Food for Thought, a burger chain flipping the script. Keeping prices low and sharing the wealth with employees.
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0: Meet the couple behind the mouth-watering mission. Then, on Today's Food, it's time for dessert. 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
0: And a very good morning to you. Welcome to this third hour of Today. I'm Craig. Dylan's here. We've got our cousin Laura Jarrett back with us once again while Al is in Ireland. Feels like he's been there for like a week.
7: He's got a head start.
0: Quite the head start. We cannot wait to join him. First, though, wait a minute.
2: It's Wednesday, isn't it?
0: What happened? Wait, you almost forgot.
8: Mike. What day is it, Mike? Pump.
7: Does he have to call for it?
0: Yeah. I feel like he
2: should be carrying like an Ireland flag.
0: That's a good idea.
7: Yeah, I'm good.
0: I'm sure there's some person who's in graphics right now down there. They're like, shut up, Dylan.
2: Shut up. I'm sure there's a lot of people down there saying that.
0: Oh, confirmed. We do have a lot to talk about on this hump day. We'll start with the health of Pope Leo.
2: Yeah, the Pope underwent surgery yesterday. Hours later, the Vatican confirmed doctors diagnosed him with lung cancer.
9: The leader of the Catholic Church is now recovering, and NBC's Danielle Hamamjan has more on the diagnosis and what happens now. Danielle, good morning once again to you.
10: Good morning, Laura. The pontiff was in the operating room for 3 hours, but the surgery itself lasting just 90 minutes. And as the operation got underway in the hospital chapel, medical staff were reciting the rosary prayer. When it was all over, the Pope returned to his room and asked for dinner as he spent the rest of the evening with his secretaries and his staff, all promising signs for the American-born Pope so early in his papacy. This morning, amid prayers at the hospital, the Vatican says Pope Leo is recovering after a peaceful night, following a successful yet radical surgery with doctors removing the lower lobe of his right lung using a video-assisted technique. The Vatican saying doctors diagnosed the first American-born pontiff with a common form of lung cancer called pulmonary adenocarcinoma. Using tissue tests to confirm their suspected diagnosis from preoperative examinations. The Vatican holding a mass to pray for the Holy Father's quick recovery. The Pope's brother overnight saying he spoke to the pontiff about the diagnosis.
11: I said, is it life-threatening? No. Does it seem serious? No, they think it's early enough.
10: The Vatican has canceled Leo's engagements for the next 7 days as he recovers in hospital. For now, it's unclear if he'll need any further treatments. The Pope telling those around him he was eager to proceed with the surgery as soon as possible, ahead of a packed travel schedule that includes more than a dozen flights across South America. But even as he lies in a hospital bed, church experts say Leo is still very much in charge.
12: The Catholic Church always continues in the same manner. The Pope is in charge. So even if he is undergoing surgery, Pope Leo was still governing the universal Catholic Church. Nothing changed.
10: Adenocarcinoma, the most common form of lung cancer, making up about 80% of all cases, tends to spread more slowly compared to other cancers. It's generally found in smokers, though not uncommon among non-smokers. It's unknown if the 71-year-old has a history of smoking, but these days leads an active lifestyle, especially on the tennis court.

0: learning this morning that Leo is sadly not the only member of his family to have cancer. His older brother, Louis, telling several news outlets he's got his own battle, multiple myeloma, a type of blood cancer. He's now in a clinical trial. Guys, back to you.
1: All right, Danielle Hamamden reporting there. Thank you, Danielle.
2: All right, back here we are. We turn now to a feud that continues to spark quite the debate online. It's between music superstar Kelly Clarkson and this Brooklyn store. So this morning, some new video. In fact, there's the video right there. You just saw this new video. It came from inside that shop. It's just adding to the controversy. All of this, again, to remind you, over a $15,000 mechanical bird. Our entertainment correspondent, Chloe Malas, here with more. People can't stop talking about this.
3: This is something that has really gone viral. So what started as a pop into a local Brooklyn store has turned into one of the most talked about celebrity controversies of the year. So Kelly Clarkson believes that the Art of Play shop was disrespectful to her, while the owners say that the intense social media response is taking a toll.
4: This morning, new developments in the story that took over the internet.
5: Everybody's talking about it.
4: After Kelly Clarkson kicked off a viral sensation, saying she was treated badly in the Brooklyn store Art of Play when trying to buy one of their products, a mechanical bird named Molly.
6: Am I proud of myself? No. Am I incredibly invested in this Kelly Clarkson situation for some stupid reason? Yes.
4: Now security footage released showing the Grammy Award winner in the store. The video, which has no audio obtained by the podcast Pablo Torre Finds Out, shows Clarkson browsing, interacting with a store employee, and gesturing and speaking before leaving the store. And now the store owner also speaking out.
7: Kelly Clarkson has put us in danger.
4: The war of words all started Saturday. Clarkson accusing the store of a pretty woman moment.
8: I was in here yesterday. You wouldn't wait on me? Oh, you work on commission, right? Yes. Big mistake.
4: But left feeling judged on what she could afford. While the store said the bird Clarkson was interested in is permanently attached to the wall and isn't for sale, Clarkson did not back down, saying she saw a $15,000 price tag next to the item and adding, quote, "It's not that hard to be kind."
9: Kelly Clarkson is not typically associated with drama or controversy. The fact that this story has been fed for so many days in the news cycle is interesting.
4: On Monday, the store's co-owner, Adam Rubin, speaking out, saying the attention has turned dangerous.
7: But we are afraid for the safety of our shopkeepers. People are getting threatened on the street.
4: Adding that Clarkson is welcome to come back to the store.
7: If it is this intense to be merely mentioned by Kelly Clarkson, I can only imagine how intense it is to be Kelly Clarkson every single day.
3: So we've reached out to Kelly Clarkson's team and have not heard back. So the co-owner of the store in Brooklyn told USA Today that they've received a lot of local support. They have seen a surge in sales both online and in the store, and that bird is no longer $15,000. The price tag, $15 million, you guys.
10: Well, that puts a stamp on that.
2: All right.
10: It's not for sale.
2: Although if she went back now and offered $15 million, pretty sure she'd get the bird. Chloe, thank you.
10: All right, coming up, a first look at a new survey on the state of our classrooms and how educators feel about the impact they're making. But first, from the classroom to the office, our buddy Dan Roth is here to share LinkedIn's top startup companies and how you can stand out.

0: This morning in our Consumer Confidential, LinkedIn is revealing their list of the top startups of 2026, spotlighting 50 young companies across the country that are on the rise. So here to give us a first look is LinkedIn's editor-in-chief, one of our favorite guests, Dan Roth. Dan, good morning. Nice to have you back.
1: Welcome back,
2: good to be here.

0: So tell us about this list. It's the 10th year you're doing it.
1: Yes.
0: How do you decide what defines a startup?
1: Yeah, well, first of all, it's our 10th year. I was kind of expecting a cake here or something.
2: next time.
1: All right, 11.
0: For 11. We only do that for 11. Right.
1: So these are companies that are kind of bringing new ideas to life, from how we get our health care to how we book travel. We do this purely based on data, so you can't lobby to get on the list. There's nothing subjective about it. It is based on employment growth, what kind of job seeker interest we're seeing here, engagement with the company and its employees, and then how well these companies recruit from the big employers on our top companies list. So they're pulling people with who are like in cushy jobs to these startups.
0: Oh.
1: You have to be 5 years old or younger. You got to be U.S.-based, privately held. And of the 315 companies that have been on our list in the last decade, over half are billion-dollar companies.
2: Wow.
1: A quarter of them have gone public or been acquired, and only 5% have gone bust. So pretty cool track record.
0: Yeah.
3: Okay. So let's break down the top five and what makes them stand out.
1: Yeah, sure. All right. So four of the five are AI companies based this year. It's probably no surprise. They're all using AI in different ways, but it shows the power of this technology to help build companies on top of. Number one is Anthropic. So they are the makers of Claude. They've been in the news a lot lately. So Claude's the AI assistant for writing, researching, coding, building, whatever you want to do. They are the most valuable startup in the world right now, and they're expected to go public before Thanksgiving. Two is Mercor. So AI still often needs human expertise to get trained today. Mercor finds the experts to do so. So it's like gig work for doctors, lawyers, bankers. They get these people to come in and evaluate AI outputs and add their own expertise to make the AI better. The two co-founders of Mercor are the youngest self-made billionaires in history. They're 22.
0: Oh my
1: 22
0: God.
1: Years old.
3: 22?
1: Yes, 22 billionaires. So there you go.
3: Perplexity. We've been slacking, guys. Slacking.
1: Perplexity is an AI-based search engine. They were number one on our list last year. Epi-Neuro is really interesting. They were founded this year and made the list. They do a brain-to-computer implant that helps stroke patients gain their movement back. And they're doing their first human trials later this year. And then last is Harvey. They are AI for legal professionals. They're used by 80% of the top 100 law firms.
2: And they were all over the U.S. Open, Harvey. I mean, I saw them.
1: All the U.S. Open, yes. Everyone was wearing like a Harvey hat, yeah.
2: Startups, of course, known for bold ideas, shaking things up. How are these companies shaking things up?
1: Yeah, so one of the things that's fascinating about these entrepreneurs is they look at like the status quo, how we live our lives, and they think, I can do something better. So if you look at, let's take some examples in healthcare. There's a company on the list this year that helps. It's called that helps people. Basically, if you've ever dealt with billing issues and you are like, I don't understand these bills, or you've been denied insurance, they will come in and like set you up with an advisor who will come in and help solve those problems for you. Or number six on our list this year is a company that helps doctors look through all of the published research and find just evidence-based answers to medical questions. There's a company called Fora Travel, which if you're the person that people go to say, hey, can you help me with, you know, book my go on a vacation? Fora enables you to get hooked up with billing, with professionals who can, like travel professionals, and turn your skill into a profession. 97% of the 15,000 travel advisors on Fora have never been in the travel business before. Now they're running their lives.
0: Wow.
1: They're now travel professionals.
2: Huh.
1: And then there's companies that are using AI to help solve a lot of customer service problems. So it's really like, it's these companies that say, like, you don't have to go through life the way that you do. I can invent a new process.
0: What, for people listening, what if they want to work at one of these companies? How could they get hired?
1: Yeah, it's great. So we ask all these companies, how are you hiring? What are you looking for? We found three big trends. Number one is they can't just rely on output anymore. AI makes it easy just to like output work. So they want to know judgment. How are you making decisions about what you are deciding to work on? So a good thing to do if you get through the screening process, you get into an interview, is you want to be able to talk about a decision that you made at work and how you came to that decision. What were the options? How'd you work your way through it? I mean, it's basically like what we were told by math teachers since we were little. We've got to show your work. Exactly. You want to show your work, your chain of thought. Number two is there are no playbooks. These companies are making it up as they go. So Mercor, like the number two on our list, they say, we want people who can spot a problem and solve a problem without telling us what to do. So you want to be able to talk about that. When did you take initiative around something? When did you do something that no one told you to do, but you set out to solve the problem? And by the way, it doesn't have to just be at work. could be volunteer organizations, could be student groups that you're part of, but explain that you saw a problem and here is how you jumped on it and solved it. And then the last one is learning. Like, things are changing so fast.
2: Yeah.
1: So they hire you for some skill, but they realize that skill could be outdated within months. Mm-hmm. So they want to know that you're constantly learning. So you need to go into these companies saying, here is a skill I've picked up in the last 6 months. Here's how I taught it to myself. Mm-hmm. And here's how I applied it once I was at work.
3: Dan, just quickly, if someone wants to make the leap, but they're not quite sure what they're getting themselves into,
1: yeah.
3: What can they expect?
1: I mean, you should be prepared for a lot of change really quickly. Like, you might go in with one job,
2: yeah.
1: But it's going to turn out to be a totally different job within 6 months. Some of these companies aren't going to make it. You should be prepared to go in there to gain skills for yourself, yeah. But don't expect this thing to work out. It's a gamble. A lot of these companies are gambles. And then you should just know that you just go there to learn. Like, go with there. You are going there because you think it's going to be great, but what you really want to do is gain a lot of skills, build a big network, and it could lead to something else really cool.
2: And weigh the salary and benefits.
1: Oh, my God. Always make sure that you know what you are getting into before you do it. Yep.
0: This is great practical advice, yeah. Dan. Thank you so much.
1: Absolutely. Thanks a lot.
2: Coming up, best-selling writers Jennifer Wallace and Kelly Corrigan. They're here to share an eye-opening new report on the state of educators in America. And also a look at the mood inside our children's classrooms. And then later, our series Food for Thought, the burger chain doing business a little differently by standing up for their employees.

0: This morning, we are getting a new exclusive look inside America's classrooms. A new report from Gallup and the Walton Family Foundation shows just one third of K through 12 educators feel like they matter a great deal at school.
1: New York Times bestselling authors Jennifer Wallace and Kelly Corrigan have written about the importance of mattering and making when it comes to our well-being.
2: So they worked with the Walton Family Foundation and Gallup on their survey. So they're here this morning. Ginny, Kelly, welcome back. Good to have both of you. So you spent years researching mattering. You spent years researching making. Why are these concepts so important when it comes to educators especially?
3: Well, we're looking at a national crisis of teacher retention and hiring. And when you look at the crisis, the root of it is this unmet need to matter. That is, according to the report, they don't feel valued. And they don't know the value they add. They're disconnected from their impact. So that's how mattering plays into it.
4: And it's so interesting because on high mattering days, they're doing things that only they could do. They could not be replaced by someone with less experience, less insight, less understanding of the dynamism of a classroom. And so they're bringing creative, open-ended projects to bear with the kids. And when people are engaged in that kind of activity, woodworking, gardening, theater, improv, they feel like they matter. They feel like it had to be me today. It's sort of like my daughter used to leave her sex phone at home all the time on the day she was supposed to bring it down to school. And I did not feel like I mattered much as a parent when I had to run it down there because like an Uber driver could take it to her. But when she's applying to colleges and she's trying to weigh out which one to apply early decision to, and I feel I know her best, then I matter. So it's sort of like that for these teachers.
1: But for one third of educators to feel like they matter, I mean, that's very unfortunate that two thirds feel like they don't matter. Why is that the case?
3: Well, the teachers that I've spoken with in the last few years talk about feeling unappreciated. We are right to have these teacher appreciation weeks. They are lovely. They are not sufficient. We as humans crave to matter in the everyday of our lives. So, yes, keep those teacher appreciation weeks going, but let's add more to teachers' plates when it comes to appreciation. I mean, think about it as a parent. How often do you email your teacher to thank her, and how often do you email to say something's going wrong in the classroom?
2: That's a good point.
3: Right? So let's reverse that trend. And for supervisors, if you really want to retain your teachers, appreciation on a daily basis or at least more than once a week is the pathway to keeping teachers in the classroom.
2: It goes farther than that gift card during Teacher Appreciation Week.
0: So, Kelly, then what can parents do? What are some practical things besides, like, candies and flowers that would actually be helpful and productive?
4: I mean, people want to be known for what they do in the classroom, and they want to be thanked specifically. So, you know, think about sort of the scale of, like, very generic messages, teacher appreciation banner that you walk under, versus very specific messages. Like, that was incredible the day that you helped the kids break apart those materials and put them back together into go-karts. Or years later, I love the delayed thank you. To say, listen, I want you to know that Jimmy still talks about that day that you sewed drawstring bags. You know, so that kind of hands-on activity
0: tangible,
4: is very memorable for people, for the students and the teachers. And the layer that Jenny and Mattering are asking us to add is to notice it and to specifically articulate why you thought it was impactful for your kid.
2: My wife frequently volunteers at school. Art's smart, and she's like the class mom. How far do things like that go in terms of offering to help?
3: Yes. I mean, teachers are reporting feeling unsupported. The demands on teachers have increased exponentially over the last decade, whereas the supports haven't. So having a parent there saying, what can I do? How can I support you? Thank you for all you're doing. Boy, would that go, do wonders for teachers mattering.
4: And that's how she would know what a teacher's doing. Like the proximity matters. So coming into the space and watching someone do their thing with the kids is the only way that you would be able to have a sincere reaction and to say, that was incredible the way you managed that. There was like a little skirmish in the back and three kids were pulling their phones out and somebody's starving and you managed it all so beautifully.
1: I also feel like teachers just need to be paid more.
3: Oh, I agree. I mean, until these systemic issues mm-hmm. are settled, there are things we can do on the ground to bridge this mattering gap. Mm-hmm. And it could be as simple as a parent or a supervisor saying, if it wasn't for you, yeah. if it wasn't for you, Johnny would still be hating math. But because of your enthusiasm and your patience, again, appreciating the doer mm-hmm. behind the deed. So thanking teachers for who they are, not just what they do.
2: Jenny Kelly, great. Thank you. Thank you so much. Yeah, this is a good conversation.
1: All right, coming up in our series, Life Lessons, how to bring more joy into our lives and why the idea of being joyful can feel risky. But first, a burger chain with a special recipe for success, their secret to keeping customers and employees.

0: this morning in our series Food for Thought, how one Texas burger chain is keeping things old school.
1: So P. Terry's Burger Stand has built a cult following with fresh ingredients, retro restaurants, and a cheeseburger that still costs less than $4.
2: Not bad. NBC's Priscilla Thompson went behind the scenes. Hey, Priscilla, good morning.
3: Hey, y'all. Good morning. They have got burgers, fries, shakes, all the classics. But what might be even more interesting than what's on the menu is the story behind it. A husband and wife team who started with one tiny Texas burger stand that has turned into a favorite, all while trying to hold on to the quality, prices, and people-first philosophy that started it all.
4: Hi, welcome back to Pete Terry's. I'm going to get started for you today.
0: In Texas, this is the sound of an old school classic. 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
0: An approach that helped turn one tiny burger stand in Austin into a Texas favorite, now nearly 40 locations strong. But before P. Terry's became a brand, it was just a dream Patrick Terry had been cooking up since childhood.
6: My dream was to be able to sell hamburgers, french fries, and milkshakes.
0: Then came his wife, Kathy. Not long after they married, that dream started taking shape.
7: 3 months in, he comes home and says, hey, I found a location for my burger stand.
5: What is it about that burger stand growing up that sticks with you most?
6: Oh, the quality.
0: A lesson that would become a key ingredient at P. Terry's. From the never-frozen Texas Angus beef to an obsession with the perfect french fry and homemade banana bread and oatmeal cookies. But for the Terry's, quality food only matters if customers can afford to eat it.
6: The first 2 years we were open, when Kathy and I were in the burger stand every day, and I saw on many occasions customer digging through his ashtray to get to that 11 cents that he was looking for. People are on tight budgets, and so we never wanted to leave them out of this experience.
0: Customers today say they're still getting more bang for their burger.
8: It's like $10 and I get my whole meal.
5: Yeah.
8: Drink included.
5: Okay, where do we start?
0: Before I could dig in, I wanted to learn how to make one myself.
5: Got to get that slap right.
6: That's right. Now, our goal here is to only flip it one time. Salt and pepper here, nothing fancy.
5: There you go. I tore my patty a little bit.
6: That's up.
5: Ah! Okay.
6: All right.
5: Oh, that is good.
0: At P. Terry's, the people building the burger have always been part of the business plan, too. From offering interest-free loans to a homemade cake for every employee's birthday. This year, the Terry's decided to take it a step further.
7: We decided we were going to sell our equity over time to an employee ownership trust.
0: Making P. Terry's employee-owned and launching a 5% profit share they plan to grow to 20%. For employees, including Patricia McKenna.
5: What was your reaction to that?
9: I was in complete shock.
0: An area manager who has worked her way up over the last 8 years.
9: It just solidifies all the time and effort that we put in, and just to get something back to be able to do things for ourselves.
5: What does it mean to you all to be able to sort of share in the ownership with the employees who helped you all build P. Terry's?
7: If we can create a future where loyalty and contribution can help someone buy a home, put a child through college, or, you know, retire with dignity.
6: We have employees that have given a good portion of their life to P. Terry's, and to now have them see checks, many of them in five figures. We're trying to change lives.
3: Yeah, what a place to work. And guys, P. Terry's is not done growing just yet. They have more burger stands on the way, including one under construction in the heart of Houston. Now, no plans for restaurants in New York just yet. So if you want to get a bite, you will just have to come pay us a visit in the Lone Star State, guys.
2: We might just have to, because I have been craving a burger, Priscilla.
1: You've been talking about
10: all morning.
1: That's
10: the one you want to eat.
2: That is
3: yes,
2: the one.
3: And it is a good, juicy burger.
2: Well, now you're just rubbing it in. Thank you. Thank you, Priscilla.
1: Thank you, Priscilla.
2: Appreciate it.
1: Coming up, our series, Life Lessons. Best-selling writer Kelly McGonigal is here. She's going to tell us how to get more joy into our lives and also embrace the micro moments, those little small moments. And then later, joy and dessert go hand in hand. So we're going to make two sweet treats on Today Food when the third hour.

0: morning on Life Lessons, how to harness joy. Sometimes it's difficult to appreciate joy in our everyday lives. So Kelly McGonigal is here to help us change that. She's a psychologist and lecturer at Stanford University, as well as a best-selling author. Her new book is titled Joy is a Risk Worth Taking. Kelly, good morning.
1: Hi, good morning.
2: Good morning.
0: So, you know, on first glance, we think joy is just like a nice little moment that happens, something that puts a smile on your face. But you kind of delve into the complexities of joy, the essence of joy. Yeah. Can you explain that?
1: Yeah, joy is the feeling you get in moments that connect you to something that makes life worth living. Mm. And that feeling acts like a signal to remind you that good things are possible, that you matter, that you belong, that there's reason to hope. Mm. And so every time you feel that little uplift or that warmth or relief, those moments of joy are an opportunity to really take in the good.
3: Oh, it's a great definition. Wow. Did you develop that yourself?
1: Yeah, I guess so.
0: I like that.
3: That was great. I mean, during the course of writing the book, you spent some time talking to your father about these moments that brought him joy. What did you take away from those conversations? What did Dad say?
1: So when we started talking about joy, he told me all these stories I'd never heard before about him as a young man and his earliest memories of me. Mm. And it really helped us get closer in a way that took me by surprise. And I got to know a different side of him. And then a couple months later, he was diagnosed with cancer and died pretty quickly. But because we'd had those conversations where we talked about what mattered most to him in life, it actually opened the door for more meaningful conversations before he died. And also it gave me a chance to create new moments of joy and new memories for us. And so I'm really glad that we started that conversation.
0: Mm. What a gift.
4: With a simple question, yeah.
2: Oh, goodness. So I think people think of joy as easy, but the title is Joy is a Risk Worth Taking. How is joy risky?
1: Joy can bring up a lot of other feelings like anxiety or guilt or self-doubt. You know, you might wonder, who am I to want to be happy or to show joy when there's so many problems in the world?
3: Yeah.
1: Or you might worry that if I let myself feel too happy, will this get taken away from me? What happens when I lose this thing that's bringing me joy? Or you might even wonder, if I look for joy in life, what if I can't find it? And then I'm going to feel so disappointed or even foolish for thinking that I could find joy. So it takes courage to look for the good in life, to appreciate it. And it also takes courage to show who and what you care about, which is that really is a risk worth taking.
0: Yeah. And there are ways in your book to help find joy. And one of them is micro uplifts.
1: Yeah. You know, people sometimes think joy has to be these monumental events, but joy unfolds in these very small moments, like a moment of shared laughter or somebody thanks you, or maybe you do something hard and you feel good about yourself. And in those moments, that's when that signal that says, you know, what you do matters, that life is worth living. We can really take that in. We don't have to wait for huge events in our lives to feel joy.
3: Micro-uplifts. I like that.
1: Yeah.
3: So, I mean, you know, you raise a bunch of good points here, and I think sometimes it's easy in the everyday hustle and bustle of life to savor some of these joyful moments. You say there are just a handful of things that all of us can do every day to make sure that we're stopping to enjoy the joy.
1: Yeah, you can actually, I call them acts of joy or joy experiments. So, for example, you can start a conversation about joy. You can ask someone about their favorite joy memories, or you can even just say, what was the best moment in the last 24 hours?
2: Hmm.
1: You can also do things that we know bring people joy. So one of the easiest things to do is to greet people with enthusiasm.
3: I love that.
1: Like, you could be the joy that says to somebody else, your existence in this world is a good thing.
2: Mm.
1: And then also, I like to encourage people to meet joy with joy, to look for ways to cheer other people's happiness on.
3: Yes.
1: Like if someone in your life is excited about something, to be excited with them. Mm. Or if they have good news that they're sharing, to be the person who's really happy for them and with them.
3: Mm. Cheer them on.
0: This is so great. I feel more joyful.
3: You beat me too. I was going to say the same thing. It's like all of a sudden I'm like full of joy.
0: Yes,
2: thank you for our micro
0: right
2: moment.
3: Yes.
0: Thank you so much.
3: Good. Thank you so much, Kelly.
0: For Kelly's go-to daily exercise to boost joy in your life, check out our expert tip of the day at today.com.
2: Coming up here, we are going to enjoy two delicious desserts you can make for your family this week. Let's be joyful.

0: On today's food, we are all about some sweets. We have a Today's Show first-timer, renowned pastry chef, Caroline Schiff. She's celebrating the release of her latest cookbook. It's called Daily Dessert Treats on Repeat. I love the cover, love the title. She's got two recipes for us this morning. Perfect for daily pick-me-up. Going to bring you some joy. Thank you for being with us this morning.
1: Thank you so much for having me, and I think it's so perfect to follow this conversation about joy, because that's what this book is all about.
0: So, first of all, we're going to do two. What's the first one?
1: Okay, so the first thing we are going to make is called a posset. And this is like an old-fashioned British dessert, but it's really coming back into fashion.
0: Okay.
1: And I think one of the reasons why is because it's so simple. We love simple, minimal ingredients.
2: What do you start with?
1: So, we start with some heavy cream and just going to let that come up to a boil. And as it does, add your sugar.
2: We gave you the biggest whisk we could find.
1: Thank you. A little salt. And what's going to happen here is we're going to bring it up to a boil, and all that sugar is going to dissolve. We're going to add our citrus juices.
0: Oh,
1: we have lemon and lime.
2: Oh.
1: And what that is going to do, is going to help it set. So pour that in.
2: Do you whisk it in?
1: You whisk it in.
0: And at this point, is it still, it stopped boiling?
1: It's just you're going to let it fully come up to a boil.
0: Okay.
1: Yep. And once it does, and you can see it's getting like nice and thick in there. Look at
2: that.
1: Isn't that beautiful? And it'll continue to thicken up as it, you know, chills. And we're going to just ladle put it right into a glass. You'll want to use something heat proof. And then it's going to chill.
2: Thank you.
1: It'll need a few hours in the fridge,
2: you
1: can also make this ahead of time, let it chill overnight.
0: And that's it?
1: And that is it. How simple is that? And
2: it's like a key lime pie.
1: Yes, it's super refreshing.
2: It's light and bright.
1: And I like to top it with a little something for a little crunch. This is a ginger snap crumb.
0: That's legit.
2: So good.
1: Isn't that amazing?
0: I don't even like sweets.
1: You like last minute, you've got somebody coming over for dinner, and you just, put this together in the morning, go do your day.
2: This is delicious. It's nice, like a key lime pie in a cup.
1: Yes.
2: Yeah. You need the contrasting textures.
1: Contrasting textures. You could add some berries on top. Have fun with it.
2: Yeah. I love this so much.
1: Yeah.
0: One for one.
1: Okay. All right.
0: How'd you get into baking, by the way? What's your story?
1: Oh my gosh, I've been baking since the time I could walk. I mean, I'm serious. I am like through and through sweet tooth dessert lover. So I've been doing it. I won't tell you how old I am, but I've been doing it for a while.
0: Okay.
2: All right,
1: so we are going into the indulgent chocolatey world. We are going to make this chocolate crackle spoon cake.
2: Yum.
1: And it's two layers. So we're going to make the first layer, which is super, super simple. We're going to start with the egg yolks. You're going to want to save those egg whites for later. You'll see why.
2: Okay.
1: We're going to add our sugar.
2: It always says to like stiff, heavy peaks. I never really know what that means,
1: So how much air you're incorporating. We're going to really whip this up. So that was sugar, vanilla,
2: salt.
1: Some salt. Always want your salt in the baked goods. People aren't adding enough.
0: It brings out the chocolate flavor, too.
1: People think about salt as something for savory food, but really it's going to do the exact same thing in your desserts. It's going to make all of those flavors pop and make your mouth water. So once this really comes up and gets like light and fluffy, we're going to drizzle in our chocolate and melted butter.
2: Chocolate and butter.
1: Oh, yeah. That'll go into a pan.
0: We've got about a minute left.
1: All right. And you've got that. We're going to make our crackle layer.
2: Okay.
1: We've got butter and sugar, usual suspects, flour, cocoa, some leavener, salt. And you're just going to dollop this on top. It's almost like a brownie.
2: Oh, nice.
1: You'll brush it with a little bit of the egg whites. That's going to give it that sort of crackly topping with the sugar. And you'll do that all over the top if you want to keep scooping. You bake it. and you want it nice and gooey. And you've got the two layers, the two textures.
3: I love these layers.
1: Top it with a little creme fraiche. And you definitely want to serve this
2: ice cream.
1: Hot ice cream, whatever you got, whatever you fancy.
2: That's delicious.
1: Thank you.
3: Amazing.
1: Yeah. Mm. So you got to get my book, Daily Dessert. Anywhere books are sold.
2: We believe in daily dessert.
1: I do too. A little bit of joy.
4: You beat me to it. Daily Dessert, treats on repeat. It's out now.
3: Wow.
4: Come back. Don't make this your first and last time.
1: Oh, I'll come back. You tell me when. Anytime.

0: We are so excited for our big trip to Ireland. And you know what, Dylan? Our graphics department heard you.
1: Oh, look at that.
0: The camel carrying the flag.
1: I feel like I want to, like, tip my hat.
0: Well done, graphics. Thank you. Thank you.
1: Thank you for that. Tomorrow in the third hour of today, an inside look at the reimagining of a Broadway classic that puts you in the show.
0: Oh, they're getting their money's right out of the camel now.
2: You guys are going to have so much fun. Coming up on Jenna Chanel, actress Busy Phillips stops by.
0: We will see you right back here tomorrow. Jenna Chanel up next. Hey, there's a camel right back. Roper's going to hate you miss that. Bye-bye.
3: The word that comes to mind is alive.
4: This is Today.
5: When you walk in here and you see 40 people at 4 a.m. at about a 10, you can't help but feed off that. And you're like, whoa, it's a Studio 1A.
3: People who literally are up all night to bring this show to you. There's not a morning I walk in here that I don't pinch myself and think, I get to be here.

0: It's Today with Jenna and Chanel with today's guest, actress Busy Phillips. It all starts right now.
1: Today. Hi, everybody.
2: Hot conversation.
1: Yeah. It's your Wednesday, October the 14th.
3: Were you leaning against the wall because it emits heat?
1: Because it's cold.
3: It is really cold in here.
1: So we're shivering.
3: You guys can't tell, but it feels like, like there's like an ice.
1: Arctic.
3: Yeah, like Arctic, like there's like an ice block and then there's a, like a fan blowing the ice block air over this way.
1: I like these new chairs, but why can't our legs?
3: I don't know. Have you noticed how when we sit down, we got to do 20 minutes of like.
1: The new chairs because
3: I'm a little
1: my
3: fidgety.
1: Legs can't go under the desk anymore.
3: There you go.
1: And it's unusual. But should we talk about the Beatles?
3: This is an interesting one, and I actually would love to hear what other people say.
1: Yes.
3: Because we all have different memories. So you go.
1: Well, okay. Sir Paul McCartney is Amy Poehler's latest guest on her podcast, which we love, called Good Hang. And he was chatting with Amy, and Amy asked him, what was his earliest memory? And this is what Sir Paul had to say.
4: I have this feeling that I can remember being born. I kind of remember white tiles, very sort of hygienic white tiles, and chrome instruments and a clanging, because I was a forceps birth. They had to pull me out.
5: Me too. I was a forceps
4: birth. Were you?
5: Yeah. I have dents in my head.
4: Give it up for forceps people. Yeah.
3: Maybe that's why I have that thing in my forehead. There's so much. There's so much.
1: Yeah, the first is, and listen, he is a musical genius, so we trust what he has to say.
3: So he's saying that he remembers being pushed out into the world.
1: He remembers being, his first memory is being born. That feels early.
3: I just feel like he's so royal that I don't want to be like,
1: No, I know.
3: You know what I mean?
1: I believe that he believes that.
3: But that's what you say when you're like, now I believe that you believe that, but.
1: Well, he said he has a feeling. I think that's different than like.
3: What you remember.
1: I remember being born.
3: Right, right.
1: Do it wasn't you like, remember being born?
3: I mean.
1: No.
3: But what about your earliest memory? I think it's interesting that he said feeling because I do remember muted colors or, you know.
1: Where but, were you at the. At the hospital?
3: No, no, no. My earliest memory.
1: I do remember muted colors.
3: I'm thinking like preschoolish.
1: Okay.
3: Is when.
1: Oh, I remember something.
3: My mom got remarried when I think I was like 3 or 4.
1: And do you remember that?
3: I remember her being like, you're going to have a new sister and brothers. And I was like, oh, that sounds fun. Like, I remember thinking.
1: Being excited.
3: Yeah, but that was probably 3, 4-ish. So I remember before 3.
1: Do you remember
3: 3.
1: The wedding?
3: Yeah, I was a flower girl in like 2 weddings in 1 year because my mom and my dad both remarried around the same time.
1: And you remember, see, I think this is true.
3: Okay.
1: I think very pivotal moments, like a birth, like a birth, for example, are things that really stay with us.
3: Okay, so what do you remember?
1: I also believe
3: what?
1: That things that our parents tell us
3: become a memory.
1: Okay, so one of my youngest memories, and we lived in Midland, Texas.
3: Okay.
1: And we moved before kindergarten.
3: Okay.
1: Okay, so I was 4 or 5.
3: Mm-hmm.
1: I remember, and this is the way I remember it, so mom, if you disagree, we all have our own memories.
3: Okay.
1: I remember there was a burglar. That's not how you say it. a robber.
3: Oh, a burglar?
1: A burglar.
3: Like,
1: what did I say?
3: A burglar. You said a burglar, like the Hamburglar.
1: Well, the Hamburglar was stealing hamburgers.
3: But do you think that it was from the commercials at McDonald's because they used to have the Hamburglar?
1: No, no. There was a man on the run in Midland, Texas. My sister, Barbara, all my memories involve my sister.
3: Well, I mean, you guys are twins. It's fair.
1: Yes. And we were always together.
3: Yeah.
1: So, and that's actually very interesting.
3: Mm.
1: Like for your kids, their memories are going to be very shared.
3: Mm.
1: So we were out on we had like a tiny little porch.
3: Okay.
1: And I think we were coloring or something outside.
3: Sounds peaceful.
1: And a man jumped over our fence. And the police were chasing after him. And they jumped over the other fence. And the guy came up to my sister, not me, because I think I was on a little trike. And Barbara was like, I was hyper. Barbara was focused.
3: Okay.
1: Barbara was coloring. And the police officer said, hey, pretty lady, where's your mom and dad? And my mom was taking a bath.
3: This is like...
1: So Barbara had to run in and be like, Mom, there is a robber jumping over a fence and police are in the backyard.
3: This is the craziest story I've ever heard.
1: The reason why it's my first memory is because it was so different than a normal. And probably the weddings of your parents are so different than like a Tuesday.
3: I think you're right. I have no degree in any kind of psychology, but I think you're 1,000,000% right.
1: Right?
3: Yeah, the big moments. How did that end?
1: The guy was arrested. My mom got out of the bathtub, okay. Which also we just love that story so much because everybody's like tiger parenting their children.
3: Oh, that's true.
1: You know, everybody's like helicoptering and like, oh, have you done your homework? And we were like outside playing and my mom was just lounging.
3: Where I was like, it's okay.
1: But my mom may disagree with that memory, but Barbara and I are pretty sure that's how
3: I believe it because everything is peaceful and then all of a sudden you're jolted out of your little ecosystem.
1: Do you believe that you can remember your birth?
3: I don't believe that. I was told that my head was funky and they had to like mold my head. So I don't know.
1: So maybe you were a force.
3: Maybe I have something on my forehead. You can't really see it,
1: no,
3: but I have like
1: you
3: a.
1: Don't.
3: No, I do. I have like a. It's like an indentation.
1: I don't see it.
3: Well, good. But I think anyway.
1: All right.
3: Yeah, I think so. Are we saying 3 years old is your earliest memory?
1: Yes.
3: Does anybody remember before 3 years old?
1: Are there any liars over there?
3: Yeah, I think three is about as good.
1: Kelly, what do you remember?
3: When she was two.
1: Oh, okay.
6: I had a Halloween costume I hated.
3: Okay.
1: She had a Halloween costume she hated.
3: But sometimes there are pictures of, you know what I mean?
1: There's pictures or there's stories, which if a robber jumps over your fence, do we really remember that story? Or was that something our parents, like, they told their friends and then we heard?
3: That was a good one. Well, we believe Sir Paul McCartney when he emerged.
1: We believe anything he says.
3: From... And he saw the tiles in the hospital.
1: And he's probably geniuses remember their birth.
3: I believe that.
1: And average people like us remember.
3: We're like, what? When we were three. Okay.
1: Well, should we talk about Chipotle?
3: This is a good one. They're out with this must-have accessory for the fall. It's their Big-A-Bag. Is that right?
1: Big-A-Bag?
3: Oh, it's called Big-A-Bag, meaning I can't say that word on television.
1: Oh.
3: I'm Ron Burgundy. It says Big-A-Bag.
1: By the way, I thought you were right, Big-A-Bag.
3: It's Big-A-Bag.
1: Big-A-Bag.
3: Here's the thing. It's 3 feet wide, 24 inches tall, 12 inches deep. Is that one of them?
1: No, it is not. Gerard,
3: so you know what?
1: Families
3: love Chipotle. I bet you could get
1: it. You guys, there is no... Wait, hold on. Gerard, I'd like to see something.
3: What, you want Gerard to get in the bag?
1: Yes. Gerard, can you get in this?
3: I might
1: need help.
3: Okay. You know what?
1: Gerard.
3: Families...
1: Careful, Gerard. Don't hurt yourself.
7: Oh, boy.
3: I bet you.
1: You guys, this bag is big enough.
3: Wow. Let's try.
1: Come on.
3: Can
1: we do it? One,
3: two,
1: three.
7: Whoa.
3: Wait, come on. One more time.
1: One. Wait, you need to get over here. I need to get over here. One,
3: two,
1: three. Oh, it ripped. Sorry, Gerard.
7: Somebody might have been me.
1: Okay, here. Do you want help getting out?
3: Just a second. Tell me here. Gerard. Next time we'll be able to get you.
1: The fact that Gerard can fit in the Chipotle. It is sturdy, too. You know what? Gerard, you can get this. You can take this bag home.
3: You get it.
7: Thank you.
3: There you go. Merry Christmas.
7: Just
1: sleep in.
7: Thank you.
1: Yeah.
3: How many burritos and bowls and things
1: you guys,
3: can you
1: what,
3: fit?
1: Who? Why would you need a bag that large?
3: Well, because families love Chipotle.
1: Yeah, but that much Chipotle would really hurt your stomach.
3: It's for your family and your auntie and your cousins and everybody, and you guys have a big Chipotle fest. There you go. Chipotle's happy.
1: Yeah.
3: Okay. We have a great show today.
1: We sure do. From the new legal drama. We're out of breath because we just put our...
3: I really tried.
1: Sorry, Jordan. We really did. Okay, from the new legal drama, Cupertino actress Busy Phillips is here.
3: Plus, we're talking relationships with best-selling author and TV host Iyanla VanZant.
1: But first, our girl Darren Karp tells us, let's pop in pop culture after this.

0: culture expert Darren Karp, host of After the Edit podcast, and she is bringing us her five hottest peaches of pop culture right now in a series we call What's Poppin'? All right, Devin, we've missed you.
1: I just called you Devin, but your name is Darren.
2: It's fine. A D is fine. Whatever
1: works. We
2: really
1: have missed you. Okay, so tell us, what is popping at number five?
2: Number five. It's officially spooky season, so we had to include a little psychological horror here for you. Crystal Lake is a prequel to the 1980 horror classic Friday the 13th. Oh. It explores Jason Voorhees' origins and his mother Pamela's transformation. Linda Cardellini stars as Pamela, who's devastated when her young son Jason drowns in Crystal Lake.
0: Oh, no.
2: Expect plenty of horror, great character development, just in time for Halloween. Take a look.
3: You're a part of this community, and they will help you heal if you just let them in a little.
4: I don't want to heal. I want to find my son. And I just had this feeling that he was still out there. Jason.
3: Crystal Lake, don't give up or dead.
0: That is
2: all eight episodes.
1: Why is she holding a belt?
2: Tomorrow. You're going to have to watch.
0: And also, I remember Jason.
2: Spoilers!
0: I said it before. Jason was my first drive-in movie. I went with my aunt in pajamas. Don't ask me.
1: Yeah, and you were young.
0: I was young. But it wasn't like scary in like a psychological way,
1: no,
0: was
1: it? Horror.
2: I can't handle horror. I can't handle psychological.
1: I can handle psychological. I don't really love horror.
0: Really? That's the opposite. You'd rather the mind games?
1: Yeah, I like that.
0: All right, what do you have at number four?
2: Number four, this is a provocative new reality experiment called the New Stanford Prison Experiment, inspired by the infamous 1971 Stanford Prison Experiment, examining what happens when ordinary people are given sort of this artificial power. 30 diverse men and women are placed in an actual prison and randomly assigned roles as guards or prisoners. Don't worry, psychological safeguards are in place and participants can leave the experiment at any time using a safe
0: word. Wasn't that Tremaine from MS?
2: It's all voluntary. Okay, that's what you need to know. But the series asks, would you sort of challenge an unfair system, but that benefited you?
0: Ooh.
2: And would you follow orders that you disagree with?
0: Ooh.
2: The six-episode series premieres Wednesday, October 21st on Netflix.
0: Wow, that's going to be a
2: very
0: topical.
2: Interesting. Talk
0: sounds
2: about psychological
0: cool.
2: horror.
0: Yeah, that's
2: There's a lot
0: good.
2: Going on in that
1: all right,
2: series.
1: All right. Popping at number three.
2: Adele's new song, Nicole Kidman, is making waves, and everyone should know it. The 22-year-old Slavic singer released the track off her debut album, Prima, which dropped in early September. The song was inspired by a Golden Globes party where a tight corset made her feel like a Hollywood actress of Nicole Kidman. It's kind of about channeling Nicole's glamour, confidence, sex appeal, not so much about her personal life. And yes, Nicole knows about it. She, Kristen Wiig, Pedro Pascal, and Dua Lipa even made a video showcasing the lyrics. Take a look.
0: Okay.

0: That's great cameo that's from cute. Her. And she has good
1: By
0: humor
1: the way, to
0: it.
1: Have a whole pop song named after you.
2: That's hot.
0: About dedicated your, like, to you. Sex appeal yeah, and amazingness.
1: That
0: like,
1: sounds like wings. Heaven.
0: Yes, yeah. Dreams.
1: My sister told me there was a chicken at a farm she went to named Jenna Bush Hager this weekend.
0: Same.
1: And they said the chicken was big and fluffy.
3: Oh, stop.
1: Anyway, what's puffing number two?
3: Same.
0: The women of New York are back. And this time they're snowbirds. Five Real Housewives of New York favorites reunite in Palm Beach. Luann de Lesseps, Sonia Morgan, Ramona Singer, Dorinda Medley, and Kelly Bensimone trading Manhattan for Palm Beach. They're bringing two decades of friendship, dating, fun, and drama. A new chapter with these women in their 50s and 60s. It's proving it's never too late to kind of live your best life. Fans are stoked for this. The Golden Life premieres Tuesday, October 20th at 10 p.m. Eastern on E! And it's the executive producer's birthday today. So happy birthday, Rudy.
3: Happy birthday.
0: That's right.
3: All right. Should we go to number one?
0: Now, I realize I'm known for my intellectual prowess on this show. Every time you guys are like, you're so smart, which is why I'm bringing you Butt Face Chester Cheeks today, the hottest toy on the market, Jenna. Not only does this toy dance, but squeeze its cheeks, and you'll get some fun surprise sounds that are sure to make people laugh.
1: Why doesn't my butt work?
0: Look at this.
3: Push it. I can't.
0: No.
3: First of all, this is not my butt.
0: You get a butt jiggle. You get a butt wiggle.
3: I need a little brown butt.
1: Yeah, I was going to say, why are there all
3: butts? Exactly.
1: Why are there all butts?
3: Where are the brown butts?
1: No diversity.
0: That's a fair point, but I have a feeling you're going to be.
3: Because I wouldn't go like that. I was like, no, I'm just kidding.
0: You can be farting and wiggling and jiggling all day, ladies. Come on.
1: That's right. Yours would be like.
0: It's the hottest toy.
3: This is ridiculous.
0: Yes, it is. I was hoping to make you both laugh, and I sort of did that.
3: Thank
0: today.
3: You for bringing
1: Why does
3: us.
1: He have hair on his head like that?
0: Well, that's not his some, head. Some butts.
1: Ooh, that's not his head.
0: And she was like,
1: I braided it. All right.
3: Put a little bead on the bottom.
0: You're welcome, ladies.
1: What was that noise it just made?
3: He farted.
0: A little fart sound.
3: Fart.
0: Just in. For you, too. The Chipotle bag kind of lend itself to
1: well,
0: this a
1: I
0: little
1: know.
0: Bit.
1: That
0: you
1: is,
0: know?
1: We feel gross.
0: Yeah.
1: But we love you.
0: Love
1: Thank
0: you. You.
1: All right, coming up next, our good friend, Busy Phillips. She may be leaving, but we hope she doesn't. We are catching up and chatting all about her

0: Busy Phillips is an actress, an author, a TV host, and we loved her in shows like Dawson's Creek, Freaks and Geeks, and Cougar Town. Now Busy is starring in her first legal drama. It is called Cupertino.
1: Yes. She plays the ex-wife of an AI billionaire who finances a law firm that goes after big tech companies, including the business of her ex. Look at this.
2: Miss Butella. Hello. Welcome.
3: You can just call me Natalia. I'm sorry, who are you?
4: Michael Price.
3: Oh. Huh, you're tall. That is good in court. What is it that you're looking for?
5: Financing for a year.
2: 2 years.
3: Okay, well, I can't promise that. Can't promise anything, really. I'm pretty undependable these days. But there is a case that I'm interested in. I put a lawyer on it. It's not going well. I would love for you to assist. It's a motion to dismiss.
5: A case against your husband?
3: No. Yes. Well, I don't know. Yeah, maybe. Okay. Yes, a little bit.
0: Okay. We're obsessed with this.
3: Yeah. No, you guys, the show is so good.
0: We're obsessed. First of all, it is so good. The first episode, I was waiting on you.
3: I know. You and my mom.
1: Yeah.
3: My mom was really upset that I wasn't in the first episode. But, and I was like, but it's worth the wait.
1: That's good. I was about to say you wait for it and then it makes sense.
3: It's worth the wait.
0: You come in episode two, so we don't have to wait too long.
3: Correct.
0: Okay, but we're going to get to everything about the show, which is excellent. But before we start, this was a really interesting day.
3: This has been a crazy 7 months of my life.
0: And we've been thinking about you a lot.
3: Thank you.
0: So the day you got the call for what you call sort of a dream role.
3: Yes.
0: Is also the day you found out you had a brain tumor.
3: That I had a brain tumor that had to come out of my head. That required surgery and they weren't sure what was going on and they needed to get it out. And I was like, okay, two questions. First of all, I just got my dream job and it starts filming in 6 weeks. How do we do this? And secondly, can you give me a temporal brow lift at the same time?
1: Oh my gosh.
0: They can't.
3: Yeah. They don't do it.
0: Okay.
3: Turns out, although I think they should. Anyway, felt rude to me. Like if I have to go through
1: brain surgery, exactly. Some benefit.
3: Yeah.
1: You know, it's one of those things where, especially when you've been touched by cancer, you hear it has to be extra scary. And we talked a lot about this show. You know, you lost your friend, I think it was Kate.
3: Yeah, my best friend,
1: to cancer.
3: Kate.
1: And then Dawson's Creek co-star James Vanderbeek, who's certainly a friend to this show.
3: Oh, my sweet.
1: And I thought it was so interesting. I read this morning that you said you almost felt divinely protected.
3: By both of them.
1: 100%.
3: Yeah. In fact, James

0: morning, the next morning, when I had this scan scheduled, there was a blizzard in New York. It got moved to February 12th. And I woke up in the morning. My ex-husband, Mark, called me and he's like, how are you doing with James? And are you feeling okay? And I was like, I scheduled this thing. I don't know. I don't want to do it. And he's like, you know, Busy, maybe it's the best thing you could do for your friends today. You know, in reference to Kate and James. And so, yeah, and I feel like it was, and that both of them, I think, you know, early detection is key with so many cancers. Mm-hmm. And in my case, that preventative medicine scan saved my life. So,
1: so you underwent two surgeries. How are you doing now?
0: I'm good. I'm great. Yeah? It's healed. In fact, my makeup artist, as my hair was getting done, she was like, it's incredible how good it is. I mean, and you can't, it's really wild because, you know, it was like, they really go in there, honey.
2: Yeah.
1: But it's honestly, it's great that you're being honest about it. And you're talking about it because we see it can be scary, but here you are with this great role. Yeah. Your kids,
2: do you feel like it gave you the, sort of this second lease on life, or has your perspective changed at all? I mean, you have two babes.
0: Oh, my girls. Mm. And my older daughter just turned 18 over the summer.
1: That's Birdie, right?
0: Birdie.
2: She graduated from high school.
0: And so this was all happening in, you know, February, and my surgery was March 2nd. And she actually was in boarding school, and she was home on a break when we found out and when I had the surgery, and she stayed an extra week. But it was so hard to navigate, especially with her, because, you know, she's in this moment in her life where her life is just starting. Yeah. And I think all of a sudden being hit with the reality that something could be really terribly wrong with her mom, and maybe the scariest thing for any kid, obviously, you know, and to confront. And I just kept saying to her, like, I promise you, you're not in the movie where your mom dies your senior year of high school. Mm. I just promise you. You're in the movie where your mom, like, has a brain tumor and then is on a TV show.
1: And a good one.
0: And
1: a one
0: that is on her, and then is on a legal procedural.
2: Yeah, exactly, that you dreamed about a role. Okay, talk about it. I was saying it has this tone that we've kind of missed.
0: Yes, well, Robert and Michelle King, who created The Good Wife and The Good Fight, arguably two of the best legal dramas
2: ever
0: of all time, are, you know, the creators and showrunners of this show. And as soon as I got the script and read my character's description and the first scene of Natalia, I knew that I was sort of, I had to play her. I love her so much, in part because it's really about a woman who finds her second act after being left, you know, at age 40 for aging out, you know, her sort of horrible ex, and being replaced with a woman 20 plus years younger than her. And also, this world is so rich and everybody is very fascinated with it now. When we started filming,
2: well, because we're in, it's the, we're talking about AI. There couldn't be something more relevant.
0: I know. And every week it's sort of interesting because in one way it's very much a procedural where every week there's a new case that deals with some sort of technology or tech company or AI or AGI, but there's also sort of this running thread mystery throughout the entire season with whether or not company has developed an AGI and what threat that really poses to the world and to them individually.
1: How timely is all of this?
0: Crazy. And all summer as we were shooting, you know, the huggy
1: things
0: face
1: are still developing.
0: Everything comes out and we're like, how did you guys know this was happening?
1: Because
0: we're filming these stories. They had all of these scripts written. It's very prescient, and it's endlessly entertaining.
2: And I think that's what it is, wildly relevant, and you can escape, which I think is what we all need.
0: Yes. That's and good. She also, my character plays, you know, as the scorned ex-wife of the third richest man in the world. You know, there's also sort of that wish fulfillment of, like, she has all the money and she's like, I'm going to get revenge.
1: Good stuff.
2: So
1: okay, well, you're not going anywhere. Busy is sticking around. We're going to play Get a Clue right

0: All right, we are back with Cupertino star Busy Phillips, and it's time to play a game of Get a Clue.
1: And our producer, Sean, who is also my son, is here.
2: Yes, biological. Aww.
1: Yeah.
2: And here's how it works. Jen and Chanel, you'll be competing against each other to get Busy to guess these secret words I'm about to show you. You can give up to 3 one-word clues one at a time. So one word, Busy, you guess.
0: One word
3: can
0: at
3: I
0: a
3: just
0: time.
3: Say, ladies, how are you doing this with perimenopause?
0: I mean, it like, a lot.
2: We're not. That's part of the game.
3: I just realized, like, I can't even remember anything. I don't know words at this point. So good luck to the three of us.
0: But
1: zone in.
3: Yeah. I'm going to try to lock in.
1: And there's a chance.
3: I'm trying to lock in.
2: The one of you that gets Busy to guess the most correct words wins.
3: All right.
2: Jenna, you're up first. Here's your first word.
3: Okay.
2: Don't let.
3: Okay.
2: No, say it doesn't matter. One word.
1: Spooky.
3: Halloween.
1: Yes!
0: No pressure.
1: See what I mean? If you lock in, it's okay. Actually good
3: yeah.
1: for
3: also,
1: Halloween.
3: That was, yeah, okay,
1: easy.
3: Good.
1: Also,
3: maybe that was
1: easy?
3: Like a, yeah, okay.
0: Oh my God.
2: Go ahead. Your one word.
3: British. Royalty? Tea. No. Am I only allowed to guess one?
1: Yeah.
3: Okay, sorry.
0: Is rock star one word?
1: Yes. Yes.
3: Paul McCartney. Sir Paul.
0: Younger.
3: Harry Styles.
0: Yes.
1: Good job.
2: Good building.
1: Good job.
0: I was trying to layer it.
2: Good strategy.
0: You get three,
2: Jenna.
0: Right?
3: Okay. Yeah, and
0: right.
3: I only, yeah, I just one.
0: That's good.
3: Yes, in between.
0: Yeah.
3: Okay, sorry.
0: It's
3: I didn't
0: know.
3: Okay, okay.
0: Yeah. Perimenopause, what?
3: Okay. Well, Harry Styles beats perimenopause.
2: Always.
3: Always.
2: Yeah.
1: Musical.
3: Girls Five Eva? No.
1: Film.
3: Mean Girls.
1: Yes! Don't you like how I'm like,
0: yes! Dude,
3: yes.
0: You're good. Okay, oh, this is good.
2: No.
1: I like how you lock in.
3: Yeah, you're locked in.
0: Yeah, because it's one word,
2: yeah.
0: Right? Yours. Can I do another
2: one? Yeah, just do another one.
0: Latest.
3: Cupertino?
2: Yes.
1: Well, I didn't know they had to do with me.
0: Good job.
2: Jenna?
0: You're killing it.
1: Oh.
0: Okay.
3: Oh, God.
0: Oh, gosh.
3: Oh, God.
2: You got this.
1: Wrong.
3: Wrong? Every woman in America.
2: Close.
1: Sorry, I wasn't trying to. Bird.
0: Brooklyn.
3: Oh, Kelly Clarkson.
1: Yeah.
3: Wow.
1: I mean, yeah, by the way, I don't know if she was.
3: No.
1: I am so deep into it.
3: We don't have time.
1: I don't know. We watched the CCTV.
3: Me too.
2: Shout out to Molly.
0: All right. Here
2: Chanel.
0: We go. Oh, my God.
1: Shout out to Molly.
3: I should have said Molly.
0: Okay.
2: Last one.
0: Oh, this is hard. Not really.
3: Okay.
0: I'm going to give you three things.
3: Great.
0: Okay.
1: Right away?
0: Well, okay. Sweet.
3: Candy.
0: How do I do that? First word.
2: Yeah. Sure.
0: So that's the first word.
1: Well, that's three. Okay, go ahead.
0: Oh, sorry.
3: There's multiple words. Okay, candy.
0: Can I make a movement?
2: Sure. You can do whatever you want at this point.
3: Candy corn.
2: There you go.
1: Candy corn.
2: It was a tie.
1: That was good. We
2: all get to get a clue trophy. Bring it.
0: That was great, Busy.
1: That was good.
2: You know what, Busy? Why don't you take this?
1: Yeah, Busy.
3: Wow.
1: Thank you so much.
0: You nailed it. I think you're the first to get them all. Cupertino airs Thursdays on CBS and streams on Paramount Plus.
1: Coming up next, when it comes to navigating complex relationships, Ayanna VanZant has a lot to say. She joins us right now.

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3: We are doing the work together.
2: Night one, mothers and daughters torn apart.
4: This is about you saving your life. And if you have to take her down to do it, take her down.
2: Night two, what black men say versus what black women hear.
4: Let him feel whatever he feels.
0: Oh, wow. Woo! Ooh, hi.
4: Hi.
0: You go for it in this one. And these are things that we have needed to tackle for generations.
3: We need to talk.
0: Let's start with this, the new special that brings the mothers and their daughters and explores that dynamics. It's so interesting because the mother and daughter dynamic at its best can be one of the most heartwarming, amazing, and nurturing. And at its worst, it is just traumatic.
3: It's sacred or it is catastrophic.
0: Yes. So how do you even go about that?
3: Give people permission to see themselves in each other without making them wrong.
0: Mm.
3: Children bring to life the subconscious issue of the parent. Mm. So very often the mother is looking at herself and the daughter.
0: Yes.
3: And is resisting what she sees, making it about the daughter rather than neutralizing and integrating it within herself.
1: It's so true that sometimes moms want to protect, but they go about it in an interesting way. I have a friend or two who have had to separate from their family. We see that happening all the time. What do you say? Is that ever necessary when it comes to healing?
3: I think that it has to be a separation with an intention and an agenda. To withhold, shut down, and move away. That's not going to work. I don't care who you are. But if you're separating and with minimal communication, if you're separating with counseling, if you're separating with coaching, if you're separating, you know, to protect yourself, but still to heal the relationship, that's very different than shutting out withhold. You, and particularly your mother, you can't cut your heart out your chest.
0: You know, yeah. I wonder if it, when, you know, you're a mother, do you ever, and you've talked about the fact that you feel like you were a provider, but you were probably, you know, you were busy and all sorts of different things happening. When you're with these other mother daughters, do you project or do you feel something for yourself? And now you have this great grandson who is just, you can be present for and special. But yeah, do you bring that with you or do you?
3: Well, I just recognize what my lessons were. Mm-hmm. And my lessons were not to just feed them, clothe them, house them, make sure they were safe. It was to be present, to be present in my mind and my heart. Mm-hmm. And that's what I do with my great grandson. I don't care what I'm doing. When he walks in the door, I stop everything. My eyes light up and I want to be present with him. What happens for parents very often and for mothers in particular, we get so busy providing. I got to do the work. I got to do the laundry.
1: Got to make the
3: that
1: dinner.
3: I'm not here. Mm. And your voice and your busyness and your questions get on my nerves.
1: But that's good. Such good advice. I mean, I think if we get anything out of this conversation, remember when Toni Morrison said kids will never remember how you treated them, but they will always remember how you made them feel.
3: Yes, that's right.
1: And I think, and that's not an exact quote, but right. I think if I just received that.
3: And for mothers and daughters, very often, mothers are so busy trying to keep their daughters from A, making the same mistakes they did, B, experiencing the same hardships that they did, that we don't give our daughters the opportunity to just be who they are and support and guide and nurture them along the way.
1: Ooh. But looking up, putting our phones down, paying attention, being present as opposed to worried about everything.
3: And stop pointing out what they do wrong.
1: Yeah.
0: That's good.
1: Yes.
0: Book.
1: Uh-huh.
0: Okay, so she has this a new book. It's called Spiritual Hygiene.
3: We were talking
0: about this morning. You recommend 7 minutes of stillness. I'm like, check. But then she raises it three times a day for 21 days.
3: Yeah.
0: Why?
3: To recalibrate the body and the mind. We are so busy. Somebody wrote me Saturday. I got a letter. A woman. She said, I started this in February. And I just finished it yesterday.
1: And how?
3: It took her from February to October to master 3 7 minutes of stillness and silence 3 times a day for 21 consecutive days. It took her from February to October because our minds are so overwhelmed and busy.
1: With technology. And stillness doesn't mean doom scrolling.
3: Right.
1: It means putting everything away.
3: And everything. No music. No, so that you can hear yourself.
1: Yeah.
3: I'm of the belief as a spiritual life coach, as a spiritual hygienist, that everybody has what they need to solve their own problems. Mm. But they're not listening within. They're listening without. So that's why spiritual hygiene is so important. And our second special, where I talk about what men say, what women hear.
1: Yeah.
3: Oh, boy.
1: How can that, just very briefly, because she's giving me the out, but I do think we need to hear just what's
3: the
1: headline.
3: Be present. Be present. Stop worrying about the past, running from the past, predicting the future. Be with me in this moment, right here, right now.
0: So good. You have been giving to us for so many years.
1: I
0: was sitting here thinking, and I should have mentioned this before, but it just hit me. So, you know, I met my husband when I was 19. My very first gift he ever gave me in college was your book.
3: Really?
0: What? Acts of Faith. It was your book, Acts of Faith, and a shirt from Abercrombie.
1: What a perfect combination.
0: And it was like he put in the, you know, and it was, you know, the colorful, she had like this colorful cover, and I'm thinking, God, that was 30 years ago, and you're still giving to us in new ways. So,
3: oh, you make me sound old.
1: Yeah. Well,
0: but you're
1: so wise, and we love it when you're here.
0: Thank you. You can catch both of Iyanla's specials on OWN and streaming on Discovery Plus and HBO Max.
1: Thank you so much. Coming up next, Irish Bites to get us ready for our big trip to Ireland.
0: Yes.

0: We are 2 days away from our big show in Ireland. I like this music. So we brought in Kevin Doherty, owner. Did you like that?
1: Yeah, I did.
0: You like
1: it? Yeah,
2: good
1: going.
2: Job, Jenna.
0: Owner of Tara Moore Restaurant here in New York City. He is going to show us some Irish bites, get us ready for the Green Isle.
1: Yeah, I feel like I'm here to prepare you for what to eat when you're drinking and what to eat after you're drinking. Because I think you're going to do a lot of drinking.
2: So it all navigates around that.
1: Yeah, yeah. The word drink is going to be
0: used a lot. So is this before the drink or after?
1: This is before. So we call this in Ireland soakage. So it's what you have to make sure that you don't get too drunk.
2: That makes sense. So this Irish, is just ham and cheese sandwich, but you call it toasties.
1: Yeah, we call it toasties. And in Ireland, you might see a thing called a toasted special. It's going to be with tomato and onion as well. Now, the big difference is this is actually made with Irish cheese. Irish bread and Irish butter. We have a huge dairy culture and stuff in Ireland, so the quality of the ingredients are really good. And I'm going to give you a little fun fact on the potato chips.
2: Okay.
1: Americans invented potato chips. Irish were the first people to ever flavor it.
2: Oh,
1: so you
2: really?
1: Guys used to make it, just give a little bit of salt. We added the flavor. So that's
2: okay.
1: Kind of what
2: you know,
1: we do.
2: I'm gonna let you have that.
1: Yeah.
0: I hope Doritos. Thank you.
1: Yeah, exactly. Okay. All right. You're gonna do something for me. You're gonna grab the bag and shake it really quickly. Mm-hmm. So this is an Irish spice bag. This is invented. Oh, I should have said hold the top. That's all. So inside of this is chips, or French fries, as we call them here. Chicken tenders. The sauce is an Indian-style curry. So it's like cumin, coriander, Chinese spices.
0: You put curry on your fries?
1: Yeah, yeah. So Irish people, after a big night out, we always, we need something to make sure we're not too hungover the next day. So this is what was invented. It was invented like 10 years ago in like an Irish takeaway. And so this is the kind of thing. You need to have this at the end of every night of your Ireland trip.
2: Okay.
1: And then you'll not be hungover the next day.
2: Oh my gosh, we're going to be like...
0: I'm scared of the Guinness.
1: We're going to finish with the Guinness. I got to do the two-part pour.
2: So don't hate me. I don't know if I like it.
1: Yeah, I brought something for you that not a lot of people know.
2: Okay.
1: Everyone in Ireland kind of starts off with their training wheels with Guinness. Now, we don't really talk about it because we're so proud of it.
2: Well, I need training wheels.
1: Yeah, that's all right. And so the training wheels we're going to add is a little shot of blackcurrant cordial.
2: Oh, you put it in there?
1: You pour it in. You pour it in the top. So it's not. This is non-alcoholic. This is all this is
0: non-alcoholic.
1: It's a non-alcoholic. So it doesn't increase the alcohol.
0: We can't do shots today.
2: Wait, it's a non-alcoholic Guinness?
1: No, it's real Guinness.
2: What kind of Guinness is that?
0: Well, actually, my husband loves his Guinness Zero.
2: Really?
1: Oh, really?
2: Yeah. Okay.
0: Don't make fun of him.
1: So what you're going to do is pour the whole thing in, and all this is going to do is make it a little bit sweeter. So it's called a Guinness and Black.
2: I don't want to disappoint you.
1: And it is served in bars in Ireland, but
0: what do we call it?
1: Guinness and Black.
0: So if we want to go to the bar and look cool, we're like, can I have a Guinness and Black?
1: No, you have to make sure no one hears you. But it does make it taste better.
0: Guinness and Black. Okay, ready?
2: Okay.
1: Cheers. I'm going to have one with you.
0: Cheers.
1: Sláinte.
0: Cheers. What did you just say?
1: Sláinte. Cheers in Irish.
0: Sláinte!
2: Sláinte to you too. Okay, if you're in New York City, be sure to check out Kevin's restaurant.
0: Wait,
2: Tara
0: did you
2: Moore.
0: Taste that?
2: No.
0: It's delicious. Taste it.

0: Tomorrow, y'all, comedian Heather McMahon will be here.
1: It's going to be a great show. I have a mouthful of ham and cheese.
0: I know. That ham and cheese was good. We're going to Ireland soon. Did y'all know?
2: Just put butter all over it.
3: People that watch the Today Show aren't just watching a show. They're people that are in the family. They're in our family.
4: They're allowing us into their homes every morning.
3: When we go out there and we get to meet people and they say, I love you, you feel like family. I always say, we feel like your family too. That's how we feel.
4: And they're so excited to be there. We get excited. We feed off that energy.
3: They're the reason we get up in the morning. It's the excitement of being part of something that's bigger than you.

0: It's 8 o'clock on today. Coming up, Road to Recovery. Pope Leo diagnosed with a common form of lung cancer during surgery. Part of his right lung removed.
1: The Pope is in charge, so even if he is undergoing surgery, Pope Leo was still governing the Universal Catholic Church. Nothing changed.
0: The latest on his condition as the world rallies around the leader of the Catholic Church. Then, bag it up. Hundreds of grocery stores in France hit with a string of cyber attacks. The hackers knocking out refrigerator systems, emptying shelves, and leaving tons of food spoiled.
2: You can turn them into essentially ovens, and you can use that to wreak havoc among thousands of different stores that use the same types of devices.
0: So could it happen here? The details straight ahead. And ruling the roost. Just ahead, our exclusive sit-down with the CEO of Chick-fil-A.
3: That recipe, it's still the same recipe?
4: Yep, it's still the same recipe that we had since 1967.
0: The story behind the family-owned business, those fast food wars, and more in his first ever broadcast interview. All that plus Rebootapalooza.
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22: Now at 8:11 with our ongoing series, Business in America. And Craig, you sat down with the CEO of Chick-fil-A for his first ever broadcast interview.
0: Yeah, it's his first. Chick-fil-A has grown from a regional favorite to the third largest fast food chain in this country. And what sets it apart is that it remains privately owned by the family who started it. 48-year-old Andrew Caffey, now a third generation chief executive, literally raised to take Chick-fil-A into the future. One chain rules the roost in the growing fast food chicken wars. Chick-fil-A is the third largest chain in America, just behind McDonald's and Starbucks. Their restaurants boast nearly $24 billion in sales every year and consistently strong customer satisfaction scores, thanks in part to a fanatical following.
23: Hallelujah.
24: How can something be this good?
4: The big thing is just focus on one customer at a time. And that was one of the things my grandfather did.
0: It all started in Georgia when Andrew Caffey's grandfather, Truett Caffey, and his brother opened a diner in 1946.
4: My grandfather grew up in extreme poverty. He actually lived in the first government housing in the state of Georgia. And after the war, he decided to start a business with his brother, Ben.
0: A deal to buy chicken breasts too large for Delta Airlines' in-flight menu led Truett to develop the sandwich that would eventually become the signature item of the first Chick-fil-A in 1967.
3: That recipe, it's still the same recipe?
4: Yep, it's still the same recipe that we had since 1967.
3: What's in it? What's the recipe?
4: It's a lot of good things. Can't tell you the details.
0: Even amid a recent global expansion, the company has remained a privately held, family-owned business. Andrew Caffey became CEO in 2021, following in his father and grandfather's footsteps. As Southern Baptists, their faith has long been a guiding force for how they operate.
3: Since you started, you've never been open on Sunday.
4: Yeah.
3: Why?
4: My grandfather and his brother Ben, when they started that little restaurant in Atlanta, it was very common back in the 1940s that a lot of places were closed on Sunday. And so they wanted to do that. They wanted to have a chance to take a break, go to church, and for others just to take some rest.
3: It's a company that was sort of built on God, if you will. And that still also seems to be very much a part of the DNA of Chick-fil-A.
4: It is our anchor in the sense of what our corporate purpose states, that we're in business to glorify God by being a faithful steward of all that's entrusted to us, have a positive influence on all who come in contact with Chick-fil-A.
0: That corporate purpose came under fire in 2012 when Andrew's father, Dan, publicly stated the company was opposed to gay marriage. Public documents revealed Chick-fil-A had donated millions to conservative Christian organizations opposed to LGBTQ rights.
1: Chicken's good! Chicken's great! Why are we not in this tournament?
0: The comments and financial disclosures unleashed a culture war with protests, boycotts, and political pushback on both sides. Dan Cathy never changed his stance on gay marriage, but he did express regret for involving the company in the debate.
3: There were folks who were, they were protesting, they were boycotting Chick-fil-A. They'd sell Chick-fil-A, they don't stand with the LGBTQ plus community. What would you say to those folks?
4: Well, for anybody that hadn't tried us, we'd love for you to come try and have our great taste of food and the hospitality that we're known for. I think that everybody that will be willing to walk in the door, they'll see that they're welcome to come eat with us. We'd love to give them a great taste of the sandwich and give them a great hospitality.
3: You don't want to talk about that chapter in Chick-fil-A's history.
4: Hey, we're focused on serving everybody that comes in and eat with us.
3: The company's official position on equal rights is?
4: We're focused on hospitality, serving great taste of food and great service.
0: In 2019, Chick-fil-A announced it would focus its charitable giving on education, homelessness, and hunger. That new mission evident in their Shared Tables program.
4: Since 2020, we've been able to donate enough food to contribute over 200 million meals for those in need.
2: Chick-fil-A wants to honor Waste Not, Want Not.
5: We're hoping to put smiles on people's faces.
6: 2 million hunger relief meals.
0: Philanthropic work remains front and center, even as Chick-fil-A navigates the challenges of the future.
3: What would you say to consumers right now, especially who are price conscious?
4: We're very, very cautious about pricing and look at it and know that even though our costs are going up, we've got to be careful knowing that consumers are making that trade-off. What we want more than anything is if customers do choose to eat with us, if they feel like, man, I got a great value for what I paid for this experience.
3: Shrinkflation, have you guys participated in smaller portions, Joe?
4: We're not going to do that. We're not going to shrink product and those sort of things.
3: Why not?
4: These are the portions and experiences that people are used to. We're going to continue to provide that great product.
3: What was your specialty in the kitchen? What were you best at?
4: I love behind the kitchen or behind the counter.
0: Consumers have more options than ever when it comes to fast food, but Kathy doesn't seem too concerned.
3: Do you take credit for chicken sandwiches becoming omnipresent at fast food restaurants?
4: Well, I love the fact that chicken is in such demand. I love competition, so I love the fact it just makes us better.
0: It was a fascinating conversation.
7: Quite revealing.

0: Don't forget, we've got another great show coming up 2 short days from now. Not here in New York, but in beautiful Ireland. All 4 hours of the show coming to you live on Friday from the Emerald Isle. They're 5 hours ahead.
1: You guys are going to have so much fun. I love the countdown clock in the corner now, right? The countdown is on. 2 days. Let's go. Meanwhile, we have a fun half hour ahead, including some very tasty treats from an acclaimed chef in honor of Hispanic Heritage Month.
2: Plus, we've got some food for thought on the third hour as well, highlighting a burger chain that's doing things a little differently, how they're managing to keep prices low while putting employees first.
3: Very cool. And then on the fourth hour, Busy Phillips stops by with a peek at her new series, Cupertino.
4: And we are tackling complex relationships today between men and women. You were looking back. I decided not to linger, so then I looked at the girls. But we're talking men, women, and moms and daughters, okay. All the things with the best-selling author.
0: All right. Before we get to the weather, there's a young gentleman over here. I came outside.
1: I know.
0: And he's got a poster.
4: Oh, I love that.
0: Where's your mom?
5: She is in Indiana. She's currently at work, though.
0: She's at work. All right. What does she do for?
1: Watching.
5: She works at a school. She takes care of the people who need it.
0: Okay. And you love your mom?
5: To death.
0: Oh.
5: I go to the edge of the earth for her.
0: You are a special young man. Thank you for coming by.
5: Okay. I love my mom.
0: Yeah. Thank you. We are back with a growing trend that will be familiar to fans of some classic TV. Women who are leaning into their Golden Girls era. You love this.
1: I love this. Favorite story of the day. Living with your besties in your later years isn't just about having fun. It can actually help with loneliness and keep your expenses down. And NBC's Vicky Nguyen is here with a closer look at these amazing women and their commune.
6: I know. Good morning to you both. Where's Jenna Bush Hager? She's talking about this all the time, right? This
0: all
6: is her dream. Good morning to you. Imagine living out your golden years like Blanche, Dorothy, Rose, and Sophia. It's an option that is becoming more popular, especially for women, because we live longer and we have strong social networks. An AARP survey recently found 57% of women over the age of 50 said they would consider living with a friend. But how do you go from girls' nights to long-term roommates? Here's what you need to know to plan your own golden era.
7: 4 women friends. They laugh, they cry, they eat.
6: Blanche, Dorothy, Rose, and Sophia, inspiring a new trend for senior women living together and thriving in retirement.
8: What are we going to do with all this stuff?
6: Meet the real-life Golden Girls, sisters Carol and Paula, and longtime friend Landa from Kansas City.
9: Who's Blanche? Who's Dorothy? Who's Rose?
10: Everybody wants to be Blanche.
11: Oh, I do declare.
8: We mostly fight over who's Blanche.
9: Yeah.
8: But we're more all Dorothy.
12: I'm not in denial.
6: Friends for 40 years, the ladies, now in their 70s, made a pact to live near each other in retirement.
9: How do you think living in this situation is helping your life?
8: I think it's the whole idea of the laughter we share, the common things that we really love doing together. And that's fun to live around and to be with.
13: This makes my life easier. And I am so lucky.
6: Carol bought their home 11 years ago with Paula and Landa paying rent. The home now renovated with 3 primary suites, including grab bars, rails, and wide hallways. The ladies even helping each other with doctor's appointments.
8: All the doorways are wheelchair accessible.
6: And older Americans are catching on to the trend. A recent AARP survey found 1 in 4 would consider renting part of their home to a friend or non-family member, with 86% citing increasing housing costs as a concern. Co-living can be a key to affordability.
9: What are some of the practical considerations for a co-living situation like this?
13: One of them is use of resources. Or I'm thinking I would like to do a load of laundry. How would that affect you? Like running the Dustbuster at, 5 a.m. You know, 5 a.m. might not be a consideration. You want to continue.
9: Wait, who's guilty of that?
8: Somebody's trying to send a message on national
13: television. Dustbusting at 5 a.m.
8: Rude.
6: When the 3 aren't debating household chores, they are having fun, hosting football parties for their home team, the Chiefs, exercising, meeting for book club, and hanging with friends. They say living together helps them stay active and feel young.
10: I'm thrilled. I'm in better shape than I would be otherwise. I'm better off.
6: But what should you know before going this golden route?
14: I think you want the arrangement written out.
6: Elder care lawyer David Parker says make a plan and consider working with an attorney on a contract that outlines finances, responsibilities, and what happens if someone leaves the home or joins.
14: They may start out not with anybody, but they could meet somebody along the way. And how does that work out in the house?
6: If you don't have a built-in network like this trio, there are home share groups all across the country. Check out the National Shared Housing Resource Center online for programs near you that can even match you with a roommate and support the logistics of creating a co-living arrangement.
15: And we've been doing it for 10 years.
6: Yeah. For Carol, Paula, and Landa, the advice is simple.
8: Anybody thinking of this needs to be aware that nothing's going to be perfect all the time. And you just have to keep the lines open to communicate. And if you care about each other, then you'll get through that.
9: Do you think living in this way is making you happier, healthier, and perhaps even extending your lifespan?
10: No question. 100%.
6: I mean, how much do we love these ladies?
0: Right?
6: Our thanks to Carol, Paula, and Landa. And by the way, our lawyer that we spoke to says also consider the laws in your states, because some towns can impose fines for renting rooms to non-family members. Mm. It's not really enforced, but some states, including Colorado, Washington, Iowa, and Hawaii, they've actually passed laws recently to permit these living arrangements because of the affordability and loneliness crisis. So, yes, states need to get on board and say this is a great option for folks.
1: Yeah. And you made the great point, especially for those of us who have aging parents,
0: yes.
1: The idea that someone else can be in the
4: house.
1: They're not
4: alone.
1: They're not going to be
4: have companionship.
1: All by
4: someone
1: themselves.
4: Watching out for them.
6: And activities together. You know, having a good social life keeps you young.
0: Yes.
1: There are some practical considerations, right?
6: Yes. Yeah. In some ways, you know what? If it's possible, do a trial run. See if you guys are compatible and that this would work for the long term. And definitely have that written agreement. Who is going to pay for what? How are you going to do the rental agreements? You know, who's paying for insurance? These are small logistical things, but once you get that all sorted out, it can be a fantastic arrangement.
4: I love it.
6: Yeah.

0: We are back now at 8:43 with Today Bestsellers, and this morning we have got finds that customers just love, from fall fashion to fitness, beauty, and more, starting at less than $8. What a steal, right? Okay, our guide today, Shop Today fashion and lifestyle contributor, Chassie Post. All you need to do is scan the QR code, shop along with us. Chassie, good morning.
1: Good morning. I mean, talk about customer loved. 9,000 people, over 9,000 people bought this little cuticle and oil pen last month alone.
0: So I like to keep it at my desk, I think about it.
1: Exactly. This is from Sally Hansen. As you can see, it's got vitamin E and apricot oil and aloe vera, and it just feels so great for your brittle, dry nails and cuticles. And also, let's say, you know, need a little TLC from gels and acrylics. You're going to love it. And it's $7.48.
0: And with the holidays coming up, people are washing dishes around, you know.
1: Throw it in your bag and go.
0: Okay. Next.
1: Okay, Laura. Fall staple. I have to say, I mean, check these out. Look what I am wearing.
0: So cute.
1: This exact boot. I have to tell you, this is one of my favorite affordable tall boots
0: ever. Look at it. It's a great height.
1: Such a great height. Yeah. So this is from Wet Kiss. I also bought a similar, same pair, different color last year.
0: For $30.
1: For starting at $30 up to just a little bit over $60. And I love them because it's such a cool, on-trend slouchy shape. As you mentioned, the kitten heel, so comfy.
0: Yeah.
1: And it's got a really cushy footbed so you can run around in them.
0: That's important.
1: And they've got a zipper, so
0: that's
1: it's
0: nice.
1: Easy on and off. And also a little concealed stretch.
0: I love that.
1: I mean, I
0: There's
1: can't
0: nothing
1: tell
0: worse
1: you.
0: When you can't get it up
1: nothing.
0: The calf.
1: I know.
0: Is there anything worse?
1: This is great. And so I've got to say, for the money, I think these are the best fall boots I've seen in a long time.
0: Okay, now you make this sweater look so fashionable.
1: Well,
0: I don't know how to wear it.
1: I'm
0: going to
1: show you how everyone can do that. But first, our favorite cozy fall trend, and that is the Fair Isle sweater.
0: So good.
1: And so your Fair Isle is just really these wonderful geometric bands, right? And you are going to see these everywhere. Major, major designers for hundreds and hundreds of dollars. This one starts at just $29.99.
0: Wow.
1: And feel that.
0: It's
1: really high quality.
0: Soft. It's not like scratchy.
1: Exactly. I love the silhouette and the mock turtleneck.
0: Yeah.
1: And I mean, you can see in this photo, you can style it a million different ways. Well, I mean, it's the sweater and five different colors.
0: How do you tuck it in so it looks neat?
1: So I am going to blow everybody's minds. Okay. So this is one of my favorite style hacks. So this is called the tuck band. And I'm wearing it right now.
0: Okay.
1: And so, you know, when you try to tuck things in and it gets all caught up in there, not anymore. This gives you the perfect tuck with no bulk. So check it out. I'm wearing it now. So it's just a little stretchy adjustable band.
0: Yeah.
1: You put it around and then anything you want to tuck. Check this out.
0: Just
1: I'm just going to
0: tuck
1: it up underneath my belt and look.
0: It looks so neat.
1: Check it out.
0: Because otherwise, if you tuck it into the skirt, then you see all the things.
1: Exactly. I have the perfect tuck in seconds. You can tuck it here in this photo. That's a before and after. And Laura, it's so flattering. I mean, this is the best $10
0: this is a game
1: hack
0: changer.
1: Ever.
0: Game changer.
1: Game changer.
0: Done.
1: All right. So last but not least, are you ready to try?
0: I call it the shake plate, but I know it's not called
1: shake plate. Okay. The vibration plate. We've got two really big fitness trends.
0: Okay.
1: All right. So you got up there.
0: Okay.
1: So
0: I'm going to hold on.
1: All right. You hold on. So I'm going to turn it on.
0: Okay.
1: So Laura, you know that. Oh, there we go. All right.
0: Okay.
1: Over 7,000 people bought this
0: Craig
1: last month.
0: Craig wants me to hold on. For dear life,
1: because
0: I gotta come back
1: and there
0: tomorrow.
1: So many benefits. All right, you ready? I'll turn it off here for a second.
0: She's gonna turn it up higher just to
1: all right.
0: Me.
1: So it's so many benefits. It helps to strengthen and tone. All right, I'm gonna turn this
0: I'm
1: off.
0: I'm gonna step
1: all right,
0: off.
1: You
0: gently.
1: Can step off. Okay. Strengthen and tone. It's great for circulation. It's also great
0: How
1: for
0: long
1: lymphatic
0: are you
1: drainage.
0: To be on there?
1: And you can do all sorts of exercises. You can do planks, you can stand on it, you can even use it on a chair and starting at $69, these are so expensive normally.
0: Nice. Okay.
1: And last but not least, a little Pilates-style workout at home for under $20. So you can see in this video, this is our producer's gorgeous sister showing us how it works. So you can tone and strengthen.
0: Oh, that's nice.
1: And it's sort of designed to be like a little reformer machine.
0: Yes, like
1: a Pilates
0: the machines
1: reformer
0: at
1: machine,
0: home.
1: Right? But at home and for under $20. So it tones and it's great for your, you know, arms and legs and glutes.
0: Yeah. And it's small enough you could take it for travel.
1: Very throw
0: cool.
1: it in your bag and go. I
0: so
1: mean,
0: cool.
1: we've
0: the tucker
1: today.
0: The tucker.
1: The tucker.
0: Is, I'm loving it.
1: I know.
0: Chassie, thank you. To shop these picks, scan the QR code or check out today.com/shop. 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

0: 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He's channeling years of expertise in a new cookbook. It's called Vitamina T, your daily dose of tacos, tortas, tamales, and more Mexican street food classics. Welcome, Fermin.
1: Thanks for having me.
0: No, thanks for making
1: the trip
0: from
1: Austin. Chef?
0: I'm ready. I'm ready to be a sous chef. I'm not very good, but I'm
1: teachable. Let's do it, chef. We're going to make enchiladas verdes. This is a recipe that you can find in the book. We're going to start with tomatillos. Have you ever had tomatillo before?
0: I have.
1: All right, so you know to peel it.
0: Yep.
1: And then most important, you know to rinse it.
0: You got to rinse it after.
1: Why do we rinse it, chef?
0: To get the perhaps some debris that might still be on there.
1: It's a little sticky, so then we take it, we rinse it. We went ahead and did that already. Mm-hmm. We throw it in this clearly boiling water. A little bit of onions.
0: Yep.
1: We take garlic.
0: Jalapeno.
1: Thank you for the help, chef.
0: Okay.
1: And then once that boils, the tomatillos are going to change from really bright green to this really like
0: dark green. And that's when you know they're ready.
1: That's when you know you're ready. Okay. Then we're going to take a little bit of lime juice. Not a lot, because the tomatillos are already acid.
0: Okay.
1: We're going to take some salt. Cilantro. And then we're going to take a little bit of the cooking liquid. Yeah, go ahead, chef.
0: Perfect. Now, what do we have here?
1: It's the cooking liquid for the tomatillos.
0: Okay. All right. Is that enough? You want more?
1: I think that's enough, chef.
0: All right.
1: And then...
0: I like that.
1: I'm committing to it.
0: It's manifesting.
1: Turn it on. Little... Boom.
0: Boom.
1: Boom. One more boom.
0: I like your
1: and then that's good.
0: Boom. Boom.
1: And then we stop it. This is a base for a really nice salsa. You can put it on tacos. Cool, but we're going to make enchiladas. So we take this same sauce.
0: Okay.
1: Put it in the blender. And then we take some crema.
0: How much crema? How do you know if it's enough?
1: I should know the answer to that. But you know who has the perfect amount? The cookbook.
0: The cookbook.
1: Vitamina T.
0: The cookbook.
1: And then, chef, if you help me with a little bit of heavy cream.
0: Yes, sir.
2: That's why that sauce is so delicious.
0: Salt? No salt.
1: A little bit of salt, yes.
0: How many pinches? One.
1: Whatever your heart tells you.
0: I'm going to do three.
1: Just close your eyes and open your heart.
0: There you go. Oh, I like
1: perfect.
0: This guy.
1: Boom,
0: close
1: boom.
0: Your eyes.
1: And then we do a little bit of...
0: Open your heart.
1: How do we... Go boom, boom, boom.
0: Uh-huh.
1: Boom, boom.
0: Well done, chef.
1: Perfect. Sauce is ready.
0: Sauce is ready.
1: Then we're going to take tortillas. If you take just tortillas and try to fill them, they're going to crack.
0: Okay.
1: And we don't want that.
0: All right.
1: Because we're professionals.
0: Yeah, we are.
1: So we take the tortilla, a little bit of oil... And
0: just
1: then
0: the
1: we
0: neutral
1: start,
0: oil.
1: Just the neutral oil, whatever oil you want. Pan should be a little bit harder than this, but then they're going to start feeling soft, right? As you get going, I should have taken the other one. Mm. We are live.
0: That's all right.
1: So you would just dip it and then flip it.
0: Dip it and
1: just
0: flip
1: so,
0: it.
1: Just so it's a little bit easy
0: what
1: to fold.
0: What say you, ladies?
2: It's delicious.
3: You notice we're being quiet over
0: very
3: here.
0: Very quiet.
2: And that sauce on top.
1: Once you have those ready,
2: all together.
1: See, you're able to fold them and they won't break. You can't really do that with those.
0: Okay. That's
1: you
0: how
1: take
0: you
1: chicken.
0: Ready.
1: You boil it. A little bit of garlic, bay leaf, and onion.
0: Okay.
1: Boom. Shred it. If you don't want to do that, guess
0: buy
1: what?
0: Buy rotisserie chicken.
1: You can buy rotisserie chicken. You've done this before, huh, chef?
0: I have. I can be a little lazy.
1: Me too.
0: Yeah. Not you.
1: All right. So then a little bit of chicken in the tortilla.
0: What kind of cheese are you using there?
1: This is Oaxacan cheese.
0: Okay.
1: Have you ever had Oaxacan cheese?
0: I have.
1: Me too. Perfect. We don't need to talk about it. I'm kidding. Think of it like the Mexican mozzarella. It's a little bit more sour. Yeah. If you cannot find Oaxaca wherever you're making these, you can totally use mozzarella.
0: Okay. And then, you got your cream there.
1: The sauce that we made over there magically came over here. And then, obviously, you would fill this whole thing.
0: Sure. But the magic of television.
1: The magic of television is allowing us
0: then you're gonna throw
1: not
0: that
1: have to do that.
0: Oven.
1: We don't forget the cheese.
0: Oh, no, you gotta. Oh, that's right, the cheese, the Oaxacan cheese.
1: The Oaxacan cheese.
0: Have you had Oaxacan cheese before?
3: Of course.
1: Yeah. So we put it in the oven.
2: Can you spell it?
0: Starts with a X.
1: Okay. There's an X in there.
0: Yeah, how do you?
1: It doesn't start with an X. It starts with an O.
0: Oh, spell it for me.
1: O-X.
0: You're starting to spell it. You don't know how to spell it.
2: O X A.
1: So then we put it in the oven.
0: The chef is like, we're moving on.
1: Let's go, chef. We're professionals.
0: Yes.
1: We have people hungry.
0: Yes.
1: We put it in the oven. What temperature?
0: 350.
1: 325.
0: I was close.
1: Close enough.
0: How long?
1: 30 minutes till the cheese is melted and the chicken is warm.
0: Okay. You're good at this.
1: This is what it looks
0: thing.
1: Like.
0: Have you done this before?
1: No, this is my first time.
0: No.
1: Ever.
0: Can't tell. You're good at this.
1: Melted. Finish it with a little bit of cilantro. Boom. We eat it.
0: Boom.
1: Mm. Now, boom.
0: What do we have here on the side?
1: So this is another recipe that you can find in the cookbook Vitamina T that we wrote with our friends from Hacienda, Jorge Gavira. This is a sweet potato costra taco.
3: It's delicious.
0: I mean, thank you. Well thank done. You. Come back sometime, okay?
1: Invite me.
0: Cookbook is Vitamina T. You can find these recipes and more at today.com/food. We are back with our third and fourth hours after quick checking your local news and weather. This morning on the third hour of Today, praying for the Pope. Doctors diagnosing Pope Leo with a common form of lung cancer. What the Vatican is saying about his condition and what happens now. Plus, war of words. New video adding fuel to the viral feud between music superstar Kelly Clarkson and a Brooklyn store all over this $15,000 mechanical bird. The shop's owner now speaking out.
4: Kelly Clarkson has put us in danger.
0: The very latest on the back and forth. And then later, our series Food for Thought, a burger chain flipping the script, keeping prices low and sharing the wealth with employees.
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0: Meet the couple behind the mouth-watering mission. Then on Today Food, it's time for dessert. Not one, but two sweet treats that you can make at home, courtesy of a James Beard nominated chef. Today, Wednesday, October 14th, 2026.
6: Live from Studio 1A in Rockefeller Plaza, this is the third hour of Today.
0: And a very good morning, too. Welcome to this third hour of Today. I'm Craig. Dylan's here. We've got our cousin Laura Jarrett back with us once again while Al is in Ireland. Feels like he's been there for like a week now.
7: He's got a head start.
0: Quite the head start. We cannot wait to join him. First, though, wait a minute.
2: It's Wednesday, isn't it?
0: What happened? Wait, you almost forgot.
8: Mike. What day is it, Mike? Home.
7: Do you have to call for it?
0: I feel like you
2: should be carrying like an Ireland flag.
0: That's a good idea.
7: Yeah, good.
0: I'm sure there's some person who's in graphics right now down there. They're like, shut up, Dylan. Shut up.
2: I'm sure there's a lot of people down there saying that.
0: Confirmed. We do have a lot to talk about on this hump day. We'll start with the health of Pope Leo.
2: Yeah, the Pope underwent surgery yesterday. Hours later, the Vatican confirmed doctors diagnosed him with lung cancer.
9: The leader of the Catholic Church is now recovering, and NBC's Danielle Hemamjian has more on the diagnosis and what happens now. Danielle, good morning once again to you.
10: Good morning, Laura. The pontiff was in the operating room for 3 hours, but the surgery itself lasting just 90 minutes. And as the operation got underway in the hospital chapel, medical staff were reciting the rosary prayer. When it was all over, the Pope returned to his room and asked for dinner as he spent the rest of the evening with his secretaries and his staff, all promising signs for the American-born Pope so early in his papacy. This morning, amid prayers at the hospital, the Vatican says Pope Leo is recovering after a peaceful night, following a successful yet radical surgery with doctors removing the lower lobe of his right lung using a video-assisted technique. The Vatican saying doctors diagnosed the first American-born pontiff with a common form of lung cancer called pulmonary adenocarcinoma. Using tissue tests to confirm their suspected diagnosis from preoperative examinations. The Vatican holding a mass to pray for the Holy Father's quick recovery. The Pope's brother overnight saying he spoke to the pontiff about the diagnosis.
11: I said, is it life-threatening? No. Does it seem serious? No, they think it's early enough.
10: The Vatican has canceled Leo's engagements for the next 7 days as he recovers in hospital. For now, it's unclear if he'll need any further treatments. The Pope telling those around him he was eager to proceed with the surgery as soon as possible, ahead of a packed travel schedule that includes more than a dozen flights across South America. But even as he lies in a hospital bed, church experts say Leo is still very much in charge.
12: The Catholic Church always continues in the same manner. The Pope is in charge. So even if he is undergoing surgery, Pope Leo was still governing the universal Catholic Church. Nothing changed.
10: Adenocarcinoma, the most common form of lung cancer, making up about 80% of all cases, tends to spread more slowly compared to other cancers. It's generally found in smokers, though not uncommon among non-smokers. It's unknown if the 71-year-old has a history of smoking, but these days leads an active lifestyle, especially on the tennis court. Now from Peru, where Leo was bishop and where he's expected in just a few weeks, to his hometown. Catholics worldwide are praying for the Holy Father.
13: I know Chicago is praying for his recovery.
10: Now, we're also learning this morning that Leo is sadly not the only member of his family to have cancer. His older brother, Louis, telling several news outlets he's got his own battle, multiple myeloma, a type of blood cancer. He's now in a clinical trial. Guys, back to you.
9: All right, Danielle Hamamjan reporting there. Thank you, Danielle.
0: All right, back here we are. We turn now to a feud that continues to spark quite the debate online. It's between music superstar Kelly Clarkson and this Brooklyn store. So this morning, some new video. In fact, there's the video right there. You just saw this new video. It came from inside that shop. It's just adding to the controversy. All of this, again, to remind you, over a $15,000 mechanical bird. Our entertainment correspondent, Chloe Malas, here with more. People can't stop talking about this.
3: This is something that has really gone viral. So what started as a pop into a local Brooklyn store has turned into one of the most talked about celebrity controversies of the year. So Kelly Clarkson believes that the Art of Play shop was disrespectful to her, while the owners say that the intense social media response is taking a toll.

0: trying to buy one of their products, a mechanical bird named Molly.
1: Am I proud of myself? No. Am I incredibly invested in this Kelly Clarkson situation for some stupid reason? Yes.
0: Now security footage released showing the Grammy Award winner in the store. The video, which has no audio obtained by the podcast Pablo Torre Finds Out, shows Clarkson browsing, interacting with a store employee, and gesturing and speaking before leaving the store. And now the store owner also speaking out.
2: Kelly Clarkson has put us in danger.
0: The war of words all started Saturday. Clarkson accusing the store of a pretty woman moment.
3: I was in here yesterday. You wouldn't wait on me? Oh, you work on commission, right? Yes. Big mistake.
0: But left feeling judged on what she could afford. While the store said the bird Clarkson was interested in is permanently attached to the wall and isn't for sale, Clarkson did not back down, saying she saw a $15,000 price tag next to the item and adding, quote, "It's not that hard to be kind."
4: Kelly Clarkson is not typically associated with drama or controversy. The fact that this story has been fed for so many days in the news cycle is interesting.
0: On Monday, the store's co-owner, Adam Rubin, speaking out, saying the attention has turned dangerous.
2: But we are afraid for the safety of our shopkeepers. People are getting threatened on the street.
0: Adding that Clarkson is welcome to come back to the store.
2: If it is this intense to be merely mentioned by Kelly Clarkson, I can only imagine how intense it is to be Kelly Clarkson every single day.
5: So we've reached out to Kelly Clarkson's team and have not heard back. So the co-owner of the store in Brooklyn told USA Today that they've received a lot of local support. They have seen a surge in sales both online and in the store, and that bird is no longer $15,000. The price tag, $15 million, you guys.
6: Well, that puts a stamp on that.
7: All right.
6: It's not for sale.
7: Although if she went back now and offered $15 million, pretty sure she'd get the bird. Chloe, thank you.
6: All right, coming up, a first look at a new survey on the state of our classrooms and how educators feel about the impact they're making. But first, from the classroom to the office, our buddy Dan Roth is here to share LinkedIn's top startup companies and how you can stand out.

0: This morning in our Consumer Confidential, LinkedIn is revealing their list of the top startups of 2026, spotlighting 50 young companies across the country that are on the rise. So here to give us a first look is LinkedIn's editor-in-chief, one of our favorite guests, Dan Roth. Dan, good morning. Nice to have you back.
1: Welcome back, Dan.
2: Good to be here.
0: So tell us about this list. It's the 10th year you're doing it.
2: Yes.
0: How do you decide what defines a startup?
2: Yeah, well, first of all, it's our 10th year. I was kind of expecting a cake here or something.
3: next time.
2: All right, so 11.
0: For 11. We only do that for 11.
2: So these are companies that are kind of bringing new ideas to life, from how we get our health care to how we book travel. We do this purely based on data, so you can't lobby to get on the list. There's nothing subjective about it. It is based on employment growth, what kind of job seeker interest we're seeing here, engagement with the company and its employees, and then how well these companies recruit from the big employers on our top companies list. So they're pulling people with who are like in cushy jobs to these startups.
0: Oh.
2: You have to be 5 years old or younger. You got to be U.S.-based, privately held. And of the 315 companies that have been on our list in the last decade, over half are billion-dollar companies.
3: Wow.
2: A quarter of them have gone public or been acquired, and only 5% have gone bust. So pretty cool track record.
0: Yeah.
4: Okay. So let's break down the top five and what makes them stand out.
2: Yeah, sure. All right. So four of the five are AI companies based this year. It's probably no surprise. They're all using AI in different ways, but it shows the power of this technology to help build companies on top of. Number one is Anthropic. So they are the makers of Claude. They've been in the news a lot lately.

0: lately. So it clouds the AI assistant for writing, researching, coding, building, whatever you want to do. They are the most valuable startup in the world right now, and they're expected to go public before Thanksgiving. Two was Mercor. So AI still often needs human expertise to get trained today. Mercor finds the experts to do so. So it's like gig work for doctors, lawyers, bankers. They get these people to come in and evaluate AI outputs and add their own expertise to make the AI better. The two co-founders of Mercor are the youngest self-made billionaires in history. They're 22.
1: Oh my
0: 22
1: God.
0: Years old.
1: 22?
0: Yes, 22 billionaires. So there you go.
1: Perplexity. We've been slacking, guys. Slacking.
0: Perplexity is an AI-based search engine. They were number one on our list last year. Epineuro is really interesting. They were founded this year and made the list. They do a brain-to-computer implant that helps stroke patients gain their movement back. And they're doing their first human trials later this year. And then last is Harvey. They are AI for legal professionals. They're used by 80% of the top 100 law firms.
2: And they were all over the U.S. Open, Harvey. I mean, I saw them.
0: All the U.S. Open, yes. Everyone was wearing like a Harvey hat, yeah.
2: Startups, of course, known for bold ideas, shaking things up. How are these companies shaking things up?
0: Yeah, so one of the things that's fascinating about these entrepreneurs is they look at like the status quo, how we live our lives, and they think, I can do something better. So if you look at, let's take some examples in healthcare. There's a company on the list this year that helps. It's called that helps people. Basically, if you've ever dealt with billing issues and you are like, I don't understand these bills, or you've been denied insurance, they will come in and like set you up with an advisor who will come in and help solve those problems for you. Mm-hmm. Or number six on our list this year is a company that helps doctors look through all of the published research and find just evidence-based answers to medical questions. Mm-hmm. There's a company called Fora Travel, which if you're the person that people go to say, hey, can you help me with, you know, book my go on a vacation? Yeah. Fora enables you to get hooked up with billing, with professionals who can, like travel professionals, and turn your skill into a profession. 97% of the 15,000 travel advisors on Fora have never been in the travel business before. Now they're running their lives. Wow. They're now travel professionals.
2: Huh.
0: And then there's companies that are using AI to help solve a lot of customer service problems. So it's really like, it's these companies that say, like, you don't have to go through life the way that you do. I can invent a new process.
3: What, for people listening, what if they want to work at one of these companies? How could they get hired?
0: Yeah, it's great. So we ask all these companies, how are you hiring? What are you looking for? We found three big trends. Number one is they can't just rely on output anymore. AI makes it easy just to like output work. Mm-hmm. So they want to know judgment. How are you making decisions about what you are deciding to work on? So a good thing to do if you get through the screening process, you get into an interview, is you want to be able to talk about a decision that you made at work and how you came to that decision. What were the options? How'd you work your way through it? I mean, it's basically like what we were told by math teachers since we were little. We've got to show your work. Exactly. You want to show your work, your chain of thought. Number two is there are no playbooks. These companies are making it up as they go. So Mercor, like the number two on our list, they say, we want people who can spot a problem and solve a problem without telling us what to do. So you want to be able to talk about that. When did you take initiative around something? When did you do something that no one told you to do, but you set out to solve the problem? And by the way, it doesn't have to just be at work. Could be volunteer organizations, could be student groups that you're part of, but explain that you saw a problem and here is how you jumped on it and solved it. And then the last one is learning. Like, things are changing so fast.
2: Yeah.
0: So they hire you for some skill, but they realize that skill could be outdated within months. Mm-hmm. So they want to know that you're constantly learning. So you need to go into these companies saying, here is a skill I've picked up in the last 6 months, here's how I taught it to myself, and here's how I applied it once I was at work.
1: Dan, just quickly, if someone wants to make the leap, but they're not quite sure what they're getting themselves into, what can they expect?
0: I mean, you should be prepared for a lot of change really quickly. Like, you might go in with one job, but it's going to turn out to be a totally different job within 6 months. Some of these companies aren't going to make it. You should be prepared to go in there to gain skills for yourself, but don't expect this thing to work out. It's a gamble. A lot of these companies are gambles. And then you should just know that you just go there to learn. Like, go with there. You are going there because you think it's going to be great, but what you really want to do is gain a lot of skills, build a big network, and it could lead to something else really cool.
2: And weigh the salary and benefits.
0: Oh, my God. Always make sure that you know what you are getting into before you do it. Yep.
3: This is great practical advice. Yeah. Dan, thank you so much.
0: Absolutely. Thanks a lot.
2: Coming up, best-selling writers Jennifer Wallace and Kelly Corrigan. They're here to share an eye-opening new report on the state of educators in America and also a look at the mood inside our children's classrooms. And then later, our series Food for Thought, the burger chain doing business a little differently by standing up for their employees.

0: This morning, we are getting a new exclusive look inside America's classrooms. A new report from Gallup and the Walton Family Foundation shows just one third of K-12 educators feel like they matter a great deal at school.
1: New York Times bestselling authors Jennifer Wallace and Kelly Corrigan have written about the importance of mattering and making when it comes to our well-being.
2: So they worked with the Walton Family Foundation and Gallup on their survey. So they're here this morning. Ginny, Kelly, welcome back. Good to have both of you. So you spent years researching mattering. You spent years researching making. Why are these concepts so important when it comes to educators especially?
3: Well, we're looking at a national crisis of teacher retention and hiring. And when you look at the crisis, the root of it is this unmet need to matter. That is, according to the report, they don't feel valued and they don't know the value they add. They're disconnected from their impact. So that's how mattering plays into it.
4: And it's so interesting because on high mattering days, they're doing things that only they could do. They could not be replaced by someone with less experience, less insight, less understanding of the dynamism of a classroom. And so they're bringing creative, open-ended projects to bear with the kids. And when people are engaged in that kind of activity, woodworking, gardening, theater, improv, they feel like they matter. They feel like it had to be me today. It's sort of like my daughter used to leave her saxophone at home all the time on the day she was supposed to bring it down to school. And I did not feel like I mattered much as a parent when I had to run it down there because like an Uber driver could take it to her.
3: Yeah.
4: But when she's applying to colleges and she's trying to weigh out which one to apply early decision to, and I feel I know her best, then I matter. So it's sort of like that for these teachers.
1: Yeah. But for one third of educators to feel like they matter, I mean, that's very unfortunate that two-thirds feel like they don't matter. Why is that the case?
3: Well, the teachers that I've spoken with in the last few years talk about feeling unappreciated. We are right to have these teacher appreciation weeks. Mm-hmm. They are lovely. They are not sufficient. We as humans crave to matter in the everyday of our lives. Yeah. So, yes, keep those teacher appreciation weeks going, but let's add more to teachers' plates when it comes to appreciation. I mean, think about it as a parent. How often do you email your teacher to thank her, and how often do you email to say something's going wrong in the classroom?
2: That's a good point.
3: Right? So let's reverse that trend. And for supervisors, if you really want to retain your teachers, appreciation on a daily basis or at least more than once a week is the pathway to keeping teachers in the classroom.
2: It goes farther than that gift card during Teacher Appreciation Week.
0: Mm-hmm. So, Kelly, then what can parents do? What are some practical things besides, like, candies and flowers that would actually be helpful and productive?
4: I mean, people want to be known for what they do in the classroom, and they want to be thanked specifically. So, you know, think about sort of the scale of, like, very generic messages, teacher appreciation banner that you walk under, versus very specific messages. Like, that was incredible the day that you helped the kids break apart those materials and put them back together into go-karts. Or years later, I love the delayed thank you. To say, listen, I want you to know that Jimmy still talks about that day that you sewed drawstring bags. You know, so that kind of hands-on activity
0: tangible,
4: is very memorable for people, for the students and the teachers. And the layer that Jenny and Mattering are asking us to add is to notice it and to specifically articulate why you thought it was impactful for your kid.
2: My wife frequently volunteers at school. She's art smart, and she's like the class mom. How far do things like that go in terms of offering to help?
3: Yes. I mean, teachers are reporting feeling unsupported. Mm-hmm. The demands on teachers have increased exponentially over the last decade, whereas the supports haven't. So having a parent there saying, what can I do? How can I support you? Thank you for all you're doing. Boy, would that do wonders for teachers mattering.
4: And that's how she would know what a teacher's doing. Like, the proximity matters. Mm-hmm. So coming into the space and watching someone do their thing with the kids is the only way that you would be able to have a sincere reaction and to say, that was incredible the way you managed that. Wow. There was like a little skirmish in the back and three kids were pulling their phones out and somebody's starving, and you managed it all so beautifully.
1: I also feel like teachers just need to be paid more.
3: Oh, I agree. I mean, until these systemic issues are settled, there are things we can do on the ground to bridge this mattering gap. Mm-hmm. And it could be as simple as a parent or a supervisor saying, if it wasn't for you, if it wasn't for you, Johnny would still be hating math. But because of your enthusiasm and your patience, again, appreciating the doer behind the deed. So thanking teachers for who they are, not just what they do.
2: Jenny Kelly, thank you. Thank you so much. Yeah, this is a good conversation.
1: All right, coming up in our series, Life Lessons, how to bring more joy into our lives and why the idea of being joyful can feel risky. But first, a burger chain with a special recipe for success, their secret to keeping customers and employees.

0: this morning in our series Food for Thought, how one Texas burger chain is keeping things old school.
1: So P. Terry's Burger Stand has built a cult following with fresh ingredients, retro restaurants, and a cheeseburger that still costs less than $4.
2: Not bad. NBC's Priscilla Thompson went behind the scenes. Hey, Priscilla, good morning.
3: Hey, y'all. 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
4: Hi, welcome back to Pete Terry's. I'm going to start for you today.
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5: 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But before P. Terry's became a brand, it was just a dream Patrick Terry had been cooking up since childhood.
7: My dream was to be able to sell hamburgers, french fries, and milkshakes.
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6: What is it about that burger stand growing up that sticks with you most?
7: Oh, the quality.
5: A lesson that would become a key ingredient at P. Terry's. From the never frozen Texas Angus beef to an obsession with the perfect french fry and homemade banana bread and oatmeal cookies. 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
7: The first 2 years we were open, when Kathy and I were in the burger stand every day, and I saw on many occasions a customer digging through his ashtray to get to that 11 cents that he was looking for. People are on tight budgets, and so we never wanted to leave them out of this experience.
5: Customers today say they're still getting more bang for their burger.
9: It's like $10 and I get my whole meal.
6: Yeah.
9: Drink included.
6: Okay, where do we start?
5: Before I could dig in, I wanted to learn how to make one myself.
6: Got to get that slap right.
10: That's right. Now, our goal here is to only flip it one time. Salt and pepper here, nothing fancy.
6: There you go. Oh, I tore my patty a little bit.
10: That's
6: okay. Okay.
10: All right.
6: Oh, that is good.
5: At P. Terry's, the people building the burger have always been part of the business plan, too. From offering interest-free loans to a homemade cake for every employee's birthday. This year, the Terry's decided to take it a step further.
8: We decided we were going to sell our equity over time to an employee ownership trust.
5: Making P. Terry's employee-owned and launching a 5% profit share, they plan to grow to 20%. For employees, including Patricia McKenna.
6: What was your reaction to that?
11: I was in complete shock.
5: An area manager who has worked her way up over the last 8 years.
11: It just solidifies all the time and effort that we put in, and just to get something back to be able to do things for ourselves.
6: What does it mean to you all to be able to sort of share in the ownership with the employees who helped you all build P. Terry's?
8: If we can create a future where loyalty and contribution can help someone buy a home, put a child through college, or, you know, retire with dignity.
7: We have employees that have given a good portion of their life to P. Terry's, and to now have them see checks, many of them in five figures, we're trying to change lives.
3: Yeah, what a place to work. And guys, P. Terry's is not done growing just yet. They have more burger stands on the way, including one under construction in the heart of Houston. Now, no plans for restaurants in New York just yet. So if you want to get a bite, you will just have to come pay us a visit in the Lone Star State, guys.
2: We might just have to, because I have been craving a burger, Priscilla.
1: You've been talking about
12: that's
1: all
12: the
1: morning.
12: One you want to eat.
2: That is
3: yes,
2: the one.
3: And it is a good, juicy burger.
2: Well, now you're just rubbing it in. Thank you. Thank you, Priscilla.
1: Thank you, Priscilla.
2: Appreciate it.
1: Coming up, our series, Life Lessons. Best-selling writer Kelly McGonigal is here. She's going to tell us how to get more joy into our lives and also embrace the micro moments, those little small moments. And then later, joy and dessert go hand in hand. So we're going to make two sweet treats on Today Food when the third hour.

0: on life lessons, how to harness joy. Sometimes it's difficult to appreciate joy in our everyday lives. So Kelly McGonigal is here to help us change that. She's a psychologist and lecturer at Stanford University, as well as a best-selling author. Her new book is titled Joy is a Risk Worth Taking. Kelly, good morning.
1: Hi, good morning.
2: Good morning.
0: So, you know, on first glance, we think joy is just like a nice little moment that happens, something that puts a smile on your face. But you kind of delve into the complexities of joy, the essence of joy. Yeah. Can you explain that?
1: Yeah, joy is the feeling you get in moments that connect you to something that makes life worth living. Mm. And that feeling acts like a signal to remind you that good things are possible, that you matter, that you belong, that there's reason to hope. Mm. And so every time you feel that little uplift or that warmth or relief, those moments of joy are an opportunity to really take in the good.
3: Oh, it's a great definition. Wow. Did you develop that yourself?
1: Yeah, I guess so.
0: I like that.
3: That was great. I mean, during the course of writing the book, you spent some time talking to your father about these moments that brought him joy. What did you take away from those conversations? What did Dad say?
1: So when we started talking about joy, he told me all these stories I'd never heard before about him as a young man and his earliest memories of me. Mm. And it really helped us get closer in a way that took me by surprise. And I got to know a different side of him. And then a couple months later, he was diagnosed with cancer and died pretty quickly. But because we'd had those conversations where we talked about what mattered most to him in life, it actually opened the door for more meaningful conversations before he died. And also it gave me a chance to create new moments of joy and new memories for us. And so I'm really glad that we started that conversation.
0: Mm. What a gift.
4: With a simple question, yeah.
2: Oh, goodness. So I think people think of joy as easy, but the title is Joy is a Risk Worth Taking. How is joy risky?
1: Joy can bring up a lot of other feelings like anxiety or guilt or self-doubt. You know, you might wonder, who am I to want to be happy or to show joy when there's so many problems in the world?
3: Yeah.
1: Or you might worry that if I let myself feel too happy, will this get taken away from me? What happens when I lose this thing that's bringing me joy? Or you might even wonder, if I look for joy in life, what if I can't find it? And then I'm going to feel so disappointed or even foolish for thinking that I could find joy. So it takes courage to look for the good in life, to appreciate it. And it also takes courage to show who and what you care about, which is that really is a risk worth taking.
0: Yeah. And there are ways in your book to help find joy. And one of them is micro uplifts.
1: Yeah. You know, people sometimes think joy has to be these monumental events, but joy unfolds in these very small moments, like a moment of shared laughter or somebody thanks you, or maybe you do something hard and you feel good about yourself. And in those moments, that's when that signal that says, you know, what you do matters, that life is worth living. We can really take that in. We don't have to wait for huge events in our lives to feel joy.
3: Micro-uplifts. I like that.
1: Yeah.
3: So, I mean, you know, you raise a bunch of good points here, and I think sometimes it's easy in the everyday hustle and bustle of life to savor some of these joyful moments. You say there are just a handful of things that all of us can do every day to make sure that we're stopping to enjoy the joy.
1: Yeah, you can actually, I call them acts of joy or joy experiments. So, for example, you can start a conversation about joy. You can ask someone about their favorite joy memories, or you can even just say, what was the best moment in the last 24 hours? You can also do things that we know bring people joy. So one of the easiest things to do is to greet people with enthusiasm.
3: I love that.
1: Like, you could be the joy that says to somebody else, your existence in this world is a good thing. And then also, I like to encourage people to meet joy with joy, to look for ways to cheer other people's happiness on.
3: Yes.
1: Like, if someone in your life is excited about something, to be excited with them. Mm. Or if they have good news that they're sharing, to be the person who's really happy for them and with them.
3: Mm. Cheer them on.
0: This is so great.
3: I feel more joy. I was going to say the same thing. It's like all of a sudden I'm like full of joy.
0: Yes,
2: thank you for our micro moment.
3: Yes,
0: thank you so much, Kelly.
3: Thank you so much, Kelly.
0: For Kelly's go-to daily exercise to boost joy in your life, check out our expert tip of the day at today.com.
2: Coming up here, we are going to enjoy two delicious desserts you can make for your family this week. Let's be joyful.

0: This morning on Today's Food, we are all about some sweets. We have a Today's Show first-timer, renowned pastry chef, Caroline Schiff. She's celebrating the release of her latest cookbook. It's called Daily Dessert Treats on Repeat. I love the cover, love the title. She's got two recipes for us this morning. Perfect for daily pick-me-up. Going to bring you some joy. Thank you for being with us this morning.
1: Thank you so much for having me. And I think it's so perfect to follow this conversation about joy because that's what this book is all about.
0: So first of all, we're going to do two. What's the first one?
1: Okay, so the first thing we are going to make is called a posset. And this is like an old-fashioned British dessert, but it's really coming back into fashion.
0: Okay.
1: And I think one of the reasons why is because it's so simple. We love simple, minimal ingredients.
2: What do you start with?
1: So we start with some heavy cream and just going to let that come up to a boil. And as it does, add your sugar.
3: We gave you the biggest whisk we could find.
1: Thank you. A little salt. And what's going to happen here is we're going to bring it up to a boil, and all that sugar is going to dissolve. We're going to add our citrus juices.
0: Oh,
1: we have lemon and lime. And what that is going to do, is going to help it set. So pour that in.
2: Do you whisk it in?
1: You whisk it in.
0: And at this point, is it still, it stopped boiling?
1: It's just you're going to let it fully come up to a boil.
0: Okay.
1: Yep. And once it does, and you can see it's getting like nice and thick in there. Look at that. Isn't that beautiful? And it'll continue to thicken up as it, you know, chills. And we're going to just ladle some, put it right into a glass. You'll want to use something heat proof. And then it's going to chill. It'll need a few hours in the fridge, you can also make this ahead of time, let it chill overnight.
0: And that's it?
1: And that is it. How simple is that? And
3: it's like a key lime pie.
1: Yes, it's super refreshing.
3: Wow.
1: It's light and bright. And I like to top it with a little something for a little crunch. This is a ginger snap crumb.
0: That's legit.
3: So good.
1: Isn't that amazing?
0: I don't even like sweets.
1: You like last minute, you've got somebody coming over for dinner and you just, put this together in the morning, go do your day.
3: This is delicious.
1: Fantastic.
0: You want to say key lime pie in a cup.
1: Yes.
2: You need the contrasting textures.
1: Contrasting textures. You could add some berries on top. Have fun with it.
3: I love this so much.
1: Yeah.
0: One for one.
1: All right.
0: How'd you get into baking, by the way? What's your story?
1: Oh my gosh, I've been baking since the time I could walk. I mean, I'm serious. I am like through and through sweet tooth dessert lover. So I've been doing it. I won't tell you how old I am, but I've been doing it for a while. So we are going into the indulgent chocolatey world. We are going to make this chocolate crackle spoon cake. And it's two layers. So we're going to make the first layer, which is super, super simple. We're going to start with the egg yolks. You're going to want to save those egg whites for later. You'll see why.
3: Okay.
1: We're going to add our sugar.
2: It always says to like stiff, heavy peaks. I never really know what that means, you know?
1: So how much air you're incorporating. We're going to really whip this up. So that was sugar, vanilla,
2: salt.
1: Some salt. Always want your salt in the baked goods. People aren't adding enough.
0: It
2: brings out the chocolate flavor, too.
1: People think about salt as something for savory food, but really it's going to do the exact same thing in your desserts. It's going to make all of those flavors pop and make your mouth water. So once this really comes up and gets like light and fluffy, we're going to drizzle in our chocolate and melted butter.
3: Chocolate and butter.
1: That'll go into a pan.
0: We've got about a minute left.
1: All right. And you've got that. We're going to make our crackle layer.
3: Okay.
1: We've got
3: what's
1: butter and sugar. Usual suspects, flour, cocoa, some leavener, salt. And you're just going to dollop this on top. It's almost like a brownie.
2: Oh, nice.
1: You'll brush it with a little bit of the egg whites. That's going to give it that sort of crackly topping with the sugar. And you'll do that all over the top if you want to keep scooping. You bake it. and you want it nice and gooey, and you've got the two layers, the two textures. Top it with a little creme fraiche, and you definitely want to serve this hot ice cream, whatever you got, whatever you fancy.
2: That's delicious.
1: Thank you. Yeah, so you got to get my book, Daily Dessert. Anywhere books are sold.
2: We believe in Daily Dessert.
1: I do too. A little bit of joy.
0: You beat me to it. Daily Dessert, treats on repeat. It's out now.
3: Wow.
0: Come back. Don't make this your first and last time.
1: Oh, I'll come back. You tell me when. Anytime.

0: We are so excited for our big trip to Ireland. And you know what, Dylan? Our graphics department heard you.
1: Look at that. Yeah.
0: The camel carrying
1: the flag. I feel like I want to, like, tip my hat.
0: Well done, graphics. Thank you. Thank you.
1: Thank you for that. Tomorrow in the third hour of Today, an inside look at the reimagining of a Broadway classic that puts you in the show.
0: Oh, they're getting their money's right out of the camel now.
2: You guys are going to have so much fun. Coming up on Jenna Chanel, actress Busy Phillips stops by.
0: We will see you right back here tomorrow. Jenna Chanel up next. Hey, there's a camel right back. Roper's going to hate me miss that. Bye-bye.
3: The word that comes to mind is alive.
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5: 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And you're like, whoa, it's a Studio 1A.
3: People who literally are up all night to bring this show to you. There's not a morning I walk in here that I don't pinch myself and think, I get to be here.

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1: With today's guest, actress Busy Phillips.
0: It all starts right now.
2: Hi, everybody.
3: My conversation.
2: Yeah.
3: It's your Wednesday, October the 14th.
2: Were you leaning against the wall because it's heat?
3: Because it's cold.
2: It is really cold in here.
3: So we're shivering.
2: You guys can't tell, but it feels like, there's like an ice.
3: Arctic.
2: Yeah, like Arctic, like there's like an ice block, and then there's a fan blowing the ice block air over this way.
3: I like these new chairs, but why can't our legs...
2: I don't know. Have you noticed how when we sit down, we got to do 20 minutes of like...
3: new chairs because
2: I'm a little
3: my
2: fidgety.
3: Legs can't go under the desk anymore.
2: There you go.
3: And it's unusual. But should we talk about the Beatles?
2: This is an interesting one, and I actually would love to hear what other people say.
3: Yes.
2: Because we all have different memories. So you go.
3: Okay. Sir Paul McCartney is Amy Poehler's latest guest on her podcast, which we love, called Good Hang. And he was chatting with Amy, and Amy asked him, what was his earliest memory? And this is what Sir Paul had to say.
4: I have this feeling that I can remember being born. I kind of remember white tiles, very sort of hygienic white tiles, and chrome instruments and a clanging, because I was a forceps birth. They had to pull me out.
5: Me too. I was a forceps
4: birth. Were you?
5: Yeah. I have dents in my head.
4: Give it up for forceps people. Yeah.
2: Maybe that's why I have that thing in my forehead. There's so much.
3: Yeah, the first is, and listen, he is a musical genius, so we trust what he has to say.
2: So he's saying that he remembers being pushed out into the world.
3: He remembers being, his first memory is being born. That feels early.
2: I just feel like he's so royal that I don't want to be like,
3: No, I know.
2: You know what I mean?
3: I believe that he believes that.
2: But that's what you say when you're like, now I believe that you believe that, but.
3: Well, he said he has a feeling. I think that's different than like.
2: What you remember.
3: I remember being born.
2: Right, right.
3: Do you remember being born?
2: I mean.
3: No.
2: But what about your earliest memory? I think it's interesting that he said feeling because I do remember muted colors or, you know.
3: Where were you at the. At the hospital?
2: No. My earliest memory.
3: I do remember muted colors.
2: I'm thinking like preschoolish.
3: Okay.
2: Is when.
3: Oh, I remember something.
2: My mom got remarried when I think I was like 3 or 4.
3: And do you remember that?
2: I remember her being like, you're going to have a new sister and brothers. And I was like, oh, that sounds fun. Like, I remember thinking.
3: Being excited.
2: Yeah, but that was probably 3, 4-ish. So I remember before 3.
3: Do you remember the wedding?
2: Yeah, I was a flower girl in like 2 weddings in 1 year because my mom and my dad both remarried around the same time.
3: And you remember, see, I think this is true.
2: Okay.
3: I think very pivotal moments, like a birth, like a birth, for example, are things that really stay with us.
2: Okay, so what do you remember?
3: I also believe
2: what?
3: That things that our parents tell us
2: become a memory.
3: Okay, so one of my youngest memories, and we lived in Midland, Texas.
2: Okay.
3: And we moved before kindergarten.
2: Okay.
3: Okay, so I was 4 or 5.
2: Mm-hmm.
3: I remember, and this is the way I remember it, so Mom, if you disagree, we all have our own memories.
2: Okay.
3: I remember there was a burglar. That's not how you say it. a robber.
2: Oh, a burglar?
3: A burglar.
2: Like,
3: what did I say? A burglar.
2: You said a burglar, like the Hamburglar.
3: Well, the Hamburglar was stealing hamburgers.
2: But do you think that it was from the commercials at McDonald's because they used to have the Hamburglar?
3: No. There was a man on the run in Midland, Texas. My sister, Barbara, all my memories involve my sister.
2: Well, I mean, you guys are twins. It's fair.
3: Yes. And we were always together.
2: Yeah.
3: So, and that's actually very interesting.
2: Mm.
3: Like for your kids, their memories are going to be very shared.
2: Mm.
3: So we were out on we had like a tiny little porch.
2: Okay.
3: And I think we were coloring or something outside.
2: Sounds peaceful.
3: And a man jumped over our fence. And the police were chasing after him. And they jumped over the other fence. And the guy came up to my sister, not me, because I think I was on a little trike. And Barbara was like, I was hyper. Mm-hmm. Barbara was focused.
2: Okay.
3: Barbara was coloring. And the police officer said, hey, pretty lady, where's your mom and dad? And my mom was taking a bath.
2: this is like...
3: So Barbara had to run in and be like, Mom, there is a robber jumping over a fence and police are in the backyard.
2: This is the craziest story I've ever heard.
3: The reason why it's my first memory is because it was so different than a normal. And probably the weddings of your parents are so different than like a Tuesday.
2: I think you're right. I have no degree in any kind of psychology, but I think you're 1,000,000% right.
3: Right?
2: Yeah, the big moments. How did that end?
3: The guy was arrested. My mom got out of the bathtub, okay. Which also we just love that story so much because everybody's like tiger parenting their children.
2: Oh,
3: now. You know, everybody's like helicoptering and like, oh, have you done your homework? And we were like outside playing and my mom was just lounging.
2: Where I was like, it's okay.
3: But my mom may disagree with that memory, but Barbara and I are pretty sure that's how
2: I believe it because everything is peaceful and then all of a sudden you're jolted out of your little ecosystem.
3: Do you believe that you can remember your birth?
2: I don't believe that. I was told that my head was funky and they had to like mold my head. So I don't know.
3: So maybe you were a force.
2: Maybe I have something on my forehead. You can't really see it, but I have like No, I do. I have like it's like an indentation.
3: I don't see it.
2: Well, good. But I think anyway.
3: All right.
2: Yeah. I think so. Are we saying 3 years old is your earliest memory?
3: Yes.
2: Does anybody remember before 3 years old?
3: Are there any liars over there?
2: Yeah. I think three is about as good.
3: Kelly, what do you remember?
2: When I was two. When she was two.
3: Oh, okay.
6: I had a Halloween costume I hated.
2: Okay. When she was two, she had a Halloween costume.
3: She hated.
2: But sometimes there are pictures of, you know what I mean?
3: There's pictures or there's stories, which if a robber jumps over your fence, do we really remember that story? Or was that something our parents, like they told their friends and then we heard?
2: That was a good one. Well, we believe Sir Paul McCartney when he emerged.
3: We believe anything he says.
2: And he saw the tiles in the hospital.
3: And he's probably geniuses remember their birth.
2: I believe that.
3: And average people like us remember.
2: They're like, what? When we were three.
3: Well,
2: okay.
3: Should we talk about Chipotle?
2: This is a good one. They're out with this must-have accessory for the fall. It's their Big-A-Bag. Is that right?
3: Big-A-Bag?
2: Oh, it's called Big-A-Bag, meaning I can't say that word on television.
3: Oh.
2: I'm Ron Burgundy. It says Big-A-Bag.
3: By the way, I thought you were right, Big-A-Bag.
2: It's Big-A-Bag.
3: Big-A-Bag.
2: Here's the thing. It's 3 feet wide, 24 inches tall, 12 inches deep. Is that one of them?
3: No, it is not. Gerard,
2: so you know what?
3: Families
2: love Chipotle. I bet you can get it.
3: You guys, there is no way. Hold on, Gerard. I'd like to see something.
2: What, you want Gerard to get in the bag?
3: Yes. Gerard, can you get in this?
2: I might
3: need help.
2: Okay. You know what?
3: Gerard.
2: Families.
3: Careful, Gerard. Don't hurt yourself.
7: Oh, boy.
2: I bet you.
3: You guys, this bag is big enough.
2: Wow. Let's try.
3: Gerard.
2: Come on.
3: Can we do it?
2: One, two, three.
7: Whoa.
2: Wait, come on. One more time.
3: One. Wait, you need to get over here. I need to get over here. One,
2: okay.
3: two, three. Sorry, Gerard.
7: Somebody might have been.
3: Okay, here. Do you want help getting out?
2: Just suck your tummy in. Next time we'll be able to get you.
3: The fact that Gerard can fit in the Chipotle. It is dirty, too. You know what? Gerard, you get this. You can take this bag home.
2: You get it.
7: Thank you.
2: There you go. Merry Christmas.
3: Sleep in.
7: Thank you.
3: Yeah.
2: How many burritos and bowls and things
3: you guys,
2: can you
3: what,
2: fit?
3: Who? Why would you need a bag that large?
2: Well, because families love Chipotle.
3: Yeah, but that much Chipotle would really hurt your stomach.
2: It's for your family and your auntie and your cousins and everybody, and you guys have a big Chipotle fest. There you go. Chipotle's happy.
3: Yeah.
2: Okay. We have a great show today.
3: We sure do.
2: We
3: from
2: do.
3: The new legal drama. We're out of breath because we just put our...
2: I really tried.
3: Sorry, Jordan. We really did. Okay, from the new legal drama, Cupertino actress Busy Phillips is here.
2: Plus, we're talking relationships with best-selling author and TV host Iyanla VanZant.
3: But first, our girl Darren Karp tells us, let's pop in pop culture after this.
2: I really tried.

0: are back with pop culture expert Darren Karp, host of After the Edit podcast, and she is bringing us her five hottest peaches of pop culture right now in a series we call What's Poppin'?
1: All right. Devin, we've missed you.
2: I just called you Devin, but your name is Darren.
3: It's fine. A D is fine. Whatever
1: works.
3: We really
1: have missed you. Okay, so tell us, what is popping at number five?
3: Number five. It's officially spooky season, so we had to include a little psychological horror here for you. Crystal Lake is a prequel to the 1980 horror classic Friday the 13th.
1: Oh.
3: It explores Jason Voorhees' origins and his mother Pamela's transformation. Linda Cardellini stars as Pamela, who's devastated when her young son Jason drowns in Crystal Lake.
1: Oh, no.
3: Expect plenty of horror, great character development, just in time for Halloween. Take a look.
4: You're part of this community, and they will help you heal if you just let them in a little.
5: I don't want to heal. I want to find my son. And I've just had this feeling that he was still out there. Jason.
4: Crystal Lake, don't give up or dead.
0: That is
3: all eight episodes.
1: Why is she holding a belt?
3: Tomorrow. You're going to have to watch.
0: And also, I remember Jason.
1: Spoilers.
0: I mean, said it before. Jason was my first drive-in movie. I went with my aunt in pajamas. Don't ask me.
1: Yeah, and you were young.
0: I was young. But it wasn't like scary in like a psychological way,
1: no,
0: was it?
1: No, it was horror.
3: I can't handle horror. I can't handle psychological.
1: I can handle psychological. I don't really love horror.
0: Really? That's the opposite. You'd rather the mind games?
1: Yeah, I like that.
0: All right, what do you have at number four?
3: Number four, this is a provocative new reality experiment called the New Stanford Prison Experiment, inspired by the infamous 1971 Stanford Prison Experiment, examining what happens when ordinary people are given sort of this artificial power. 30 diverse men and women are placed in an actual prison and randomly assigned roles as guards or prisoners. Don't worry, psychological safeguards are in place and participants can leave the experiment at any time using a safe word.
0: Wasn't that Tremaine from MS?
3: It's all voluntary. Okay, that's fine. What you need to know. But the series asks, would you sort of challenge an unfair system, but that benefited you?
0: Ooh.
3: And would you follow orders that you disagree with?
0: Ooh.
3: The six-episode series premieres Wednesday, October 21st on Netflix.
0: Wow. That's going to be a
3: very
0: talker.
3: Interesting. Talk
0: sounds
3: about psychological cool. horror.
0: Yeah, that's
3: a lot
0: good.
3: Going on in that
1: all right,
3: series.
1: All right. Popping at number three.
3: Adele's new song, Nicole Kidman, is making waves, and everyone should know it. The 22-year-old Slavic singer released the track off her debut album, Prima, which dropped in early September. The song was inspired by a Golden Globes party where a tight corset made her feel like a Hollywood actress of Nicole Kidman. It's kind of about channeling Nicole's glamour, confidence, sex appeal, not so much about her personal life. And yes, Nicole knows about it. She, Kristen Wiig, Pedro Pascal, and Dua Lipa even made a video showcasing the lyrics. Take a look.
0: Okay.

0: cameo that's from cute. Her. And she has good
1: By
0: humor
1: the way,
0: about
1: to have a whole pop song named after you.
2: That's hot.
0: About dedicated your, like, to you. Sex appeal yeah, and amazingness.
1: That like, sounds like wings. Heaven.
0: Yes, yeah. Dreams.
1: My sister told me there was a chicken at a farm she went to named Jenna Bush Hager this weekend.
0: Same.
1: And they said the chicken was big and fluffy.
2: Oh, stop.
1: Anyway, what's popping
2: same,
1: number
2: same.
1: Two?
2: Same, same. I didn't even know how to get it out.
0: The women of New York are back. And this time they're snowbirds. Five Real Housewives of New York favorites reunite in Palm Beach. Luann de Lesseps, Sonia Morgan, Ramona Singer, Dorinda Medley, and Kelly Bensimone trading Manhattan for Palm Beach. They're bringing two decades of friendship, dating, fun, and drama. A new chapter with these women in their 50s and 60s. It's proving it's never too late to kind of live your best life. Fans are stoked for this. The Golden Life premieres Tuesday, October 20th at 10 p.m. Eastern on E! And it's the executive producer's birthday today. So happy birthday, Rudy.
2: Happy birthday.
0: That's right.
2: All right. Should we go to number one?
0: Now, I realize I'm known for my intellectual prowess on this show. Every time you guys are like, you're so smart, which is why I'm bringing you Butt Face Chester Cheeks today, the hottest toy on the market, Jenna. Not only does this toy dance, but squeeze its cheeks, and you'll get some fun surprise sounds that are sure to make people laugh.
1: Why doesn't my butt work?
0: Look at this.
2: Push it. I can't. First of all, it's not my butt.
0: You get a butt jiggle. You get a butt wiggle.
2: I need a little brown butt.
1: Yeah, I'm gonna say
2: exactly.
1: Why are there brown butts?
2: Where are the brown butts?
1: No diversity.
0: That's a fair point, but I have a feeling you're gonna be.
2: Because I wouldn't go like that. I was like, no, I'm just kidding.
0: You can be farting and wiggling and jiggling all day, ladies. Come on.
1: That's right. Yours would be like.
0: It's the hottest toy.
2: This is ridiculous.
0: Yes, it is. I was hoping to make you both laugh, and I sort of did that.
2: Thank
0: today.
2: You for bringing
1: Why does
2: us.
1: He have hair on his head like that?
0: Well,
2: that's not his
0: some,
2: head.
0: Some butts.
1: Ooh, ooh, that's not his head.
0: She was like,
1: I braided it. I braided it. All right.
2: Put a little bead on the bottom.
0: You're welcome, lady.
1: What was that noise it just made?
3: He farted.
0: A little fart sound.
2: Fart.
0: Just for you two. The Chipotle bag kind of lends itself to
1: well,
0: this a
1: I
0: little
1: know.
0: Bit.
1: That
0: you
1: is,
0: know?
1: We feel gross.
0: Yeah.
1: But we love you.
0: Love
1: Thank
0: you.
1: You. All right. Coming up next, our good friend, Busy Phillips. She may be leaving, but we hope she doesn't. We are catching up and chatting all about her

0: Busy Phillips is an actress, an author, a TV host, and we loved her in shows like Dawson's Creek, Freaks and Geeks, and Cougar Town. Now Busy is starring in her first legal drama. It is called Cupertino.
1: Yes, she plays the ex-wife of an AI billionaire who finances a law firm that goes after big tech companies, including the business of her ex. Look at this.
2: Miss Butella. Hello. Welcome.
3: You can just call me Natalia. I'm sorry, who are you?
4: Michael Price.
3: You're tall. That is good in court. What is it that you're looking for?
5: Financing for a year.
2: 2 years.
3: Okay, well, I can't promise that. Can't promise anything, really. I'm pretty undependable these days. But there is a case that I'm interested in. I put a lawyer on it. It's not going well. I would love for you to assist. It's a motion to dismiss.
5: A case against your husband?
3: No. Yes. Well, I don't know. Yeah, maybe. Okay. Yes, a little bit.
0: Okay. We're obsessed with this.
3: No, you guys, the show is so good.
0: We're obsessed. First of all, it is so good. The first episode, I was waiting on you.
3: I know. You and my mom.
1: Yeah.
3: My mom was really upset that I wasn't in the first episode. But I was like, but it's worth the wait.
1: That's good. I was about to say you wait for it, and then it makes sense.
3: It's worth the wait.
0: You come in episode 2, so we don't have to wait too long.
3: Correct.
0: Okay, but we're going to get to everything about the show, which is excellent. But before we start, this was a really interesting day.
3: This has been a crazy 7 months of my life.
0: And we've been thinking about you a lot.
3: Thank you.
0: So the day you got the call for what you call sort of a dream role.
3: Yes.
0: Is also the day you found out you had a brain tumor.
3: That I had a brain tumor that had to come out of my head. That required surgery and they weren't sure what was going on and they needed to get it out. And I was like, okay, two questions. First of all, I just got my dream job and it starts filming in 6 weeks. How do we do this? And secondly, can you give me a temporal brow lift at the same time?
1: Oh my gosh.
3: They can't.
0: Yeah.
3: Okay. They don't do it.
0: Okay.
3: Turns out, although I think they should. Anyway, felt rude to me. Like if I have to go through
1: brain surgery. Exactly. Give me some benefit.
3: Yeah.
1: You know, it's one of those things where, especially when you've been touched by cancer, you hear it has to be extra scary. And we talked a lot about this show. You know, you lost your friend, I think it was Kate.
3: Yeah, my best friend,
1: to cancer.
3: Kate.
1: And then Dawson's Creek co-star, James Vanderbeek, who's certainly a friend to this show.
3: Oh, my sweet.
1: And I thought it was so interesting. I read this morning that you said you almost felt divinely protected.
3: By both of them.
1: By both of them.
3: 100%. Yeah. In fact, James passed away the day before I got the preventative medicine scan, the Prenuvo scan.
1: Some of those full body.
3: Yes.
0: That basically told you had this tumor.
3: That found the tumor. And he passed away the day before. And in fact, like that morning, the next morning when I had this scan scheduled, there was a blizzard in New York, it got moved to February 12th, and I woke up in the morning, my ex-husband Mark called me, and he's like, how are you doing with James, and are you feeling okay? And I was like, I scheduled this thing, I don't know, I don't want to do it. And he's like, you know, Busy, maybe it's the best thing you could do for your friends today, you know, in reference to Kate and James. And so, and I feel like it was, and that both of them, I think, you know, early detection is key with so many cancers. Mm-hmm. And in my case, that preventative medicine scan saved my life.
1: So you underwent two surgeries. How are you doing now?
3: I'm good. I'm great. Yeah? It's healed. In fact, my makeup artist, as my hair was getting done, she was like, it's incredible how good it is. I mean, and you can't, it's really wild because, you know, it was like, they really go in there, honey.
0: Yeah.
1: But it's honestly, it's great that you're being honest about it and you're talking about it, because we see it can be scary, but here you are with this great role.
3: Yeah.

0: you know, February, and my surgery was March 2nd. And she actually was, she was in boarding school, and she was home on a break when we found out and when I had the surgery, and she stayed an extra week. But it was so hard to navigate, especially with her, because, you know, she's in this moment in her life where her life is just starting. And I think all of a sudden being hit with the reality that her, something could be really terribly wrong with her mom, and maybe the scariest thing for any kid, obviously, you know, and to confront. And I just kept saying to her, like, I promise you, you're not in the movie where your mom dies your senior year of high school. I just promise you, you're in the movie where your mom, like, has a brain tumor and then is on a TV show.
1: And a good one.
0: And,
1: and then is on her,
0: and then is on a legal procedural.
2: Exactly, that you dreamed about a role. Okay, talk about it. I was saying it has this tone that we've kind of missed.
0: Yes, well, Robert and Michelle King, who created The Good Wife and The Good Fight, arguably two of the best legal dramas
2: ever
0: of all time, are, you know, the creators and showrunners of this show. And as soon as I got the script and read my character's description and the first scene of Natalia, I knew that I was sort of, I had to play her. I love her so much. In part because it's really about a woman who finds her second act after being left, you know, at age 40 for aging out, you know, her sort of horrible ex, and being replaced with a woman 20 plus years younger than her. And also, this world is so rich and everybody is very fascinated with it now. When we started filming,
2: well, because we're in, it's the, we're talking about AI. There couldn't be
0: tech.
2: Something more relevant.
0: I know. And every week it's sort of interesting because in one way it's very much a procedural where every week there's a new case that deals with some sort of technology or tech company or AI or AGI, but there's also sort of this running thread mystery throughout the entire season with whether or not company has developed an AGI and what threat that really poses to the world and to them individually.
3: How timely is all of this?
0: Crazy. Oh, and all summer as we were shooting, you know, the huggy
3: things
0: face.
3: Things are still developing.
0: Everything comes out and we're like, how did you guys know this was happening?
3: Because
0: we're filming these stories. They had all of these scripts written. It's very prescient and it's endlessly entertaining.
2: Yeah, and I think that's what it is, wildly relevant, and you can escape, which I think is what we all need.
0: Yes. That's and she also, my character plays, you know, as the scorned ex-wife of the third richest man in the world. You know, she, there's also sort of that wish fulfillment of like, she has all the money and she's like, I'm going to get revenge.
3: Good stuff.
2: So
3: okay, well, you're not going anywhere. Busy is sticking around. We're going to play Get a Clue. Right.

0: All right, we are back with Cupertino star Busy Phillips, and it's time to play a game of Get a Clue.
1: And our producer, Sean, who is also my son, is here.
2: Yes, biological. Aww.
1: Yeah.
2: And here's how it works. Jen and Chanel, you'll be competing against each other to get Busy to guess the secret words I'm about to show you. You can give up to 3 one-word clues one at a time. So one word, Busy, you guess.
0: One word
3: can
0: at
3: I
0: a time.
3: Say, ladies, how are you doing this with perimenopause?
0: I mean, it's like, a lot.
2: That's part of the game.
3: I just realized, like, I

0: can't even remember anything. I don't know words yeah. at this point. So
1: good luck to the three of us.
2: Good exercise for us.
3: Okay, half the fun.
0: But zone in.
3: Yeah.
0: I'm going to try to lock in.
4: And there's a chance.
0: I'm trying to lock in.
3: One of you that gets busy to guess the most correct words wins.
0: All right,
3: Jenna, you're up first. Here's your first word.
0: Okay.
3: Don't let.
0: Okay.
3: It doesn't matter. One word.
1: Spooky.
0: Halloween.
4: Yes!
2: No pressure. No pressure.
4: See what I mean? If you lock in, it's okay. actually good
0: yeah.
4: for
0: also,
4: a
0: that was, yeah, okay,
4: easy.
0: Good.
4: Also,
0: maybe
4: that
0: was like
4: easy?
0: A, yeah, okay.
4: Oh, my God.
3: Go ahead. Your one word.
2: British.
0: Royalty? T. No. Am I only allowed to guess one?
4: Yeah, yeah.
0: Okay, sorry.
2: Is rock star one word?
4: Yes. Yes.
0: Paul McCartney. Sir Paul.
2: Younger.
0: Harry Styles.
2: Yes.
4: Good job.
3: Good building.
4: Good Woo! Job.
2: I was trying to layer it. Layer
3: good
2: it.
3: Strategy.
2: You get three,
3: Jenna.
2: Right?
0: Okay. Yeah. And right. I only, yeah, I just
2: that's
0: one.
2: Good.
0: Yes, in between.
2: Yeah.
0: Okay, sorry,
2: it's
0: I didn't
2: know.
0: Okay, okay.
2: Yeah. Perimenopause, what?
0: Okay. Well, Harry Styles beats perimenopause.
3: Always.
0: Always.
3: Yeah.
0: Musical. Girls Five Eva? No.
4: Film.
0: Mean Girls.
4: Yes. Don't you like how I'm like?
0: Yes.
2: Dude, you're mean. Good. Okay. Oh, this is good.
3: No.
4: I like how you lock in.
0: Yeah, you're locked in.
2: Yeah, because it's one word, yeah. right? Yours. Can I do another
3: one? Yeah, just do another
2: one. Latest.
0: Cupertino?
4: Yes.
0: Well, I didn't know they had to do with me.
4: Good job.
3: Jenna?
2: You're killing it.
4: Oh.
0: Okay. Oh, God.
2: Oh, gosh.
0: Oh, God.
3: You got this.
4: Wrong.
0: Wrong. Every woman in America.
3: Close.
4: Sorry, I wasn't trying to.
2: Bird.
4: Brooklyn.
0: Oh, Kelly Clarkson.
4: Yeah.
0: Wow.
4: I mean, by the way, I don't know if she was.
0: No.
4: I am so deep into it.
0: We don't have time.
4: I don't know. We watch the CCTV.
0: Me too.
3: Shout out to Molly.
2: All right, here
3: Chanel.
2: We go. Oh, my God.
4: Shout out to Molly. I should have said Molly.
2: Okay.
3: Last one.
2: Oh, this is hard. Not really.
0: Okay.
2: I'm going to give you three things.
0: Great.
2: Okay.
4: Right away?
2: Well,
0: okay.
2: Sweet.
0: Candy.
2: How do I do that? First word.
4: Yeah.
3: Sure.
2: So that's the first word.
4: Well, that's three. Okay, go ahead.
2: Oh, sorry.
0: There's multiple mm-hmm. words. Okay, candy.
2: Can I make a movement?
3: Sure. You can do whatever you want sure. at this point.
0: Candy corn.
3: Yeah, there you go.
0: Candy corn.
3: It was a tie.
4: That was good.
3: We all get to get a clue trophy. Bring it.
2: That was great, Busy. That was good.
3: You know what, Busy? Why don't you take this?
4: Yeah, Busy.
0: Wow.
4: There you go.
2: There you go.
0: Thank you so much.
2: You nailed it. I think you're the first to get them all. Cupertino airs Thursdays on CBS and streams on Paramount Plus.
4: Coming up next, when it comes to navigating complex relationships, Ayanna VanZant has a lot to say. She joins us right now.

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3: We are doing the work together.
2: Night one, mothers and daughters torn apart.
4: This is about you saving your life. And if you have to take her down to do it, take her down.
2: Night two, what black men say versus what black women hear.
4: Let him feel whatever he feels.
0: Oh, wow.
1: Woo!
0: Ooh, hi.
4: Hi.
0: You go for it in this one. And these are things that we have needed to tackle for generations.
3: Need to talk.
0: Let's start with this, the new special that brings the mothers and their daughters and explores that dynamics. It's so interesting because the mother and daughter dynamic at its best can be one of the most heartwarming, amazing, and nurturing. And at its worst, it is just traumatic.
3: It's sacred or it is catastrophic.
0: Yes. So how do you even go about that?
3: Give people permission to see themselves in each other without making them wrong.
0: Mm.
3: Children bring to life the subconscious issue of the parent. Mm. So very often the mother is looking at herself and the daughter.
0: Yes.
3: And is resisting what she sees, making it about the daughter rather than neutralizing and integrating it within herself.
1: It's so true that sometimes moms want to protect, but they go about it in an interesting way. I have a friend or two who have had to separate from their family. We see that happening all the time. What do you say? Is that ever necessary when it comes to healing?
3: I think that it has to be a separation with an intention and an agenda. To withhold, shut down, and move away. That's not going to work. I don't care who you are. But if you're separating and with minimal communication, if you're separating with counseling, if you're separating with coaching, if you're separating, you know, to protect yourself, but still to heal the relationship, that's very different than shutting out withhold. You, and particularly your mother. You can't cut your heart out your chest.
0: You know, yeah. I wonder if you're a mother, do you ever, and you've talked about the fact that you feel like you were a provider, but you were probably, you know, you were busy and all sorts of different things were happening. When you're with these other mother daughters, do you project or do you feel something for yourself? And now you have this great grandson who is just, you can be present for and special. But yeah, do you bring that with you or do you?
3: Well, I just recognize what my lessons were. Mm-hmm. And my lessons were not to just feed them, clothe them, house them, make sure they were safe. It was to be present, to be present in my mind and my heart. Mm-hmm. And that's what I do with my great grandson. I don't care what I'm doing. When he walks in the door, I stop everything. My eyes light up and I want to be present with him. What happens for parents very often and for mothers in particular, we get so busy providing. I got to do the work. I got to do the laundry.
1: Got to make the
3: that
1: dinner.
3: I'm not here. Mm. And your voice and your busyness and your questions get on my nerves.
1: Mm. But that's good. Such good advice. I mean, I think if we get anything out of this conversation, remember when Toni Morrison said kids will never remember how you treated them, but they will always remember how you made them feel.
3: Yes, that's right.
1: And I think, and that's not an exact quote, but right. I think if I just received that.
3: And for mothers and daughters, very often, mothers are so busy trying to keep their daughters from A, making the same mistakes they did, B, experiencing the same hardships that they did, that we don't give our daughters the opportunity to just be who they are and support and guide and nurture them along the way.
1: Ooh. But looking up, putting our phones down, paying attention, being present as opposed to worried about everything.
3: And stop pointing out what they do wrong.
1: Yeah.
0: That's good.
1: Yes.
0: Book.
1: Uh-huh.
0: Okay, so she has this a new book. It's called Spiritual Hygiene.
3: We were talking
0: about this morning. You recommend 7 minutes of stillness. I'm like, check. But then she raises it three times a day for 21 days.
3: Yeah.
0: Why?
3: To recalibrate the body and the mind. We are so busy. Somebody wrote me Saturday. I got a letter. A woman. She said, I started this in February. And I just finished it yesterday.
1: And how?
3: It took her from February to October to master 3 7 minutes of stillness and silence 3 times a day for 21 consecutive days. It took her from February to October because our minds are so overwhelmed and busy.
1: With technology. And stillness doesn't mean doom scrolling.
3: Right.
1: It means putting everything away.
3: And everything. No music. No, so that you can hear yourself.
1: Yeah.
3: I'm of the belief as a spiritual life coach, as a spiritual hygienist, that everybody has what they need to solve their own problems. Mm. But they're not listening within. They're listening without. So that's why spiritual hygiene is so important. And our second special, where I talk about what men say, what women hear.
1: Yeah.
3: Oh, boy.
1: How can that, just very briefly, because she's giving me the out, but I do think we need to hear just what's
3: the
1: headline.
3: Be present. Be present. Stop worrying about the past, running from the past, predicting the future. Be with me in this moment, right here, right now.
0: So good. You have been giving to us for so many years.
1: I
0: was sitting here thinking, and I should have mentioned this before, but it just hit me. So, you know, I met my husband when I was 19. My very first gift he ever gave me in college was your book.
3: Really?
0: What? Acts of Faith. It was your book, Acts of Faith, and a shirt from Abercrombie.
1: What a perfect relationship.
0: And it was like he put in the, you know, and it was, you know, the colorful, she had like this colorful cover, and I'm thinking, God, that was 30 years ago, and you're still giving to us in new ways. So,
3: oh, you make me sound old.
1: Yeah. Well,
0: but you're
1: so wise, and we love it when you're here.
0: Thank you. You can catch both of Iyanla's specials on OWN and streaming on Discovery Plus and HBO Max.
1: Thank you so much. Coming up next, Irish Bites to get us ready for our big trip to Ireland.
0: Yes.

0: We are 2 days away from our big show in Ireland. I like this music. So we brought in Kevin Doherty, owner. Did you like that?
1: Yeah, I did.
0: You like
1: that? Yeah,
2: good
1: talking.
2: Job, Jenna.
0: Owner of Tara Moore Restaurant here in New York City. He is going to show us some Irish bites, get us ready for the Green Isle.
1: Yeah, I feel like I'm here to prepare you for what to eat when you're drinking and what to eat after you're drinking. Because I think you're going to do a lot of drinking.
2: So it all navigates around that.
1: Yeah, yeah. The word drink
0: so
1: is going to be used a lot.
0: So is this before the drink or after?
1: This is before. So we call this in Ireland soakage. So it's what you have to make sure that you don't get too drunk.
2: That makes sense. So this Irish, is just ham and cheese sandwich, but you call it toasties.
1: Yeah, we call it toasties. And in Ireland, you might see a thing called a toasted special. It's going to be with tomato and onion as well. Now, the big difference is you're going to. This is actually made with Irish cheese. Irish bread and Irish butter. We have a huge dairy culture and stuff in Ireland, so the quality of the ingredients are really good. And I'm going to give you a little fun fact on the potato chips.
2: Okay.
1: Americans invented potato chips. Irish were the first people to ever flavor it.
2: So you guys
1: used to make it, just give a little bit of salt. We added the flavor. So that's
2: okay.
1: I'm
2: going to let you have that.
0: I hope Doritos, thank you.
1: Yeah, exactly. Okay, all right. You're going to do something for me. You're going to grab the bag and shake it really quickly. Mm-hmm. So this is an Irish spice bag. This is invented. Oh! I should have said hold the top of the top. So inside of this is chips, or French fries, as we call them here. Chicken tenders. The sauce is an Indian-style curry. So it's like cumin, coriander, Chinese spices.
0: You put curry on your fries?
1: Yeah, yeah. So Irish people, after a big night out, we always, you know, we need something to make sure we're not too hungover the next day. So this is what was invented. It was invented like 10 years ago in like an Irish takeaway. So this is the kind of thing. You need to have this at the end of every night of your Ireland trip.
2: Okay.
1: And then you'll not be hungover the next day.
2: Oh my gosh, we're going to be like...
0: I'm scared of the Guinness.
1: Yeah. We're going to finish with the Guinness. I got to do the two-part pour.
2: So don't hate me. I don't know if I like it.
1: Yeah, I brought something for you that not a lot of people know.
2: Okay.
1: Everyone in Ireland kind of starts off with their training wheels with Guinness. Now, we don't really talk about it because we're so proud of it.
2: Well, I need training wheels.
1: Yeah, that's all right. And so the training wheels we're going to add is a little shot of blackcurrant cordial.
2: You
1: pour it in. You pour it in the top. So it's not. This is non-alcoholic. It's a non-alcoholic. So it doesn't increase the alcohol.
0: I'm like, we can't do shots today.
2: Wait, it's a non-alcoholic Guinness?
1: No, it's real Guinness.
2: What kind of Guinness is that?
0: My husband loves his Guinness Zero.
2: Really?
1: Oh, really?
2: Yeah.
0: Okay. Don't make fun of him.
1: So what you're going to do is pour the whole thing in. And all this is going to do is make it a little bit sweeter. So it's called the Guinness in Black.
2: I don't want to disappoint you.
1: And it is served in bars in Ireland, but we don't really talk about it.
0: What do we call it?
1: Guinness in Black.
0: So if we want to go to the bar and look cool, or like, can I have a Guinness in Black?
1: No, you have to make sure no one hears you. But it does make it taste better.
0: Guinness in Black. Okay, ready?
2: Okay.
1: Cheers. I'm going to have one with you.
0: Cheers.
1: Sláinte.
0: Cheers. What did you just say?
1: Sláinte. Cheers in Irish.
0: Sláinte!
2: Sláinte to you too. Okay, if you're in New York City, be sure to check out Kevin's restaurant.
0: Wait,
2: Tara
0: did you
2: Moore.
0: Taste that?
2: No.
0: It's delicious. Taste it.

0: Tomorrow, y'all, comedian Heather McMahon will be here.
1: It's going to be a great show.
2: I have a mouthful of ham and cheese.
0: I know. That ham and cheese was good. We're going to Ireland soon. Do y'all know?
3: Just put butter all over it.
4: People that watch the Today Show aren't just watching a show. They're people that are in the family. They're in our family.
5: They're allowing us into their homes every morning.
4: When we go out there, we get to meet people and they say, I love you. You feel like family. I always say, we feel like your family too. That's how we feel.
5: And they're so excited to be there. We get excited. We feed off that energy.
4: They're the reason we get up in the morning. It's the excitement of being part of something that's bigger than you.

0: can totally fall apart and still be amazing, so can you, bestie.
1: All right.
2: I love it.
1: All right. Words to live by. This morning in Today Food, we are getting a delicious meal with a side of inspiration and humor. Plant-based cook and content creator Roddy Devlukia Shetty is here, and we are making tacos.
3: Roddy, good morning.
1: Good morning.
4: Yay. Thanks for having me.
2: I did my love fest during the commercial break so that I could be normal during the segment. Yeah, so we're going to be normal now. I really admire you. Whenever I'm having a crappy day, you talk about health and wellness.
1: I know.
2: I use it twice today, and I'm using the word crappy. But you're such a light, and it just jumps off of your social media.
4: I really appreciate that.
2: And I didn't realize, I knew you were cooking, but I didn't realize that was how you started.
4: Yeah, that's how I started everything.
1: So let's get started on stuff. We're using cauliflower in tacos.
4: We are.
5: Cauliflower can be difficult to cut. How would you?
4: It can. So we're going to start off, honestly, I usually just throw it back and cut off all the green part.
2: Okay.
4: I'm going to chop that
2: off. Boom, it's gone.
4: It gets a bit messy, but cooking is never clean, okay? If it's clean, you're not doing it right. I usually just chop it off the stalk, and that's it. Chop it up into small florets. You can also buy them as florets as well, like
1: this. This is cheaper.
4: Yes, this is much cheaper.
5: Much cheaper. Okay, and you have a lot of seasonings here.
4: So we're going to actually marinate it with different spices and also chickpea flour. It's a good egg substitute. So it's a great egg substitute. It keeps it really
5: thick.
4: That's
5: chickpea flour.
4: This is chickpea flour.
5: Okay.
4: So I've got vegan yogurt in here, but you can use any kind of yogurt that you have at home. Throw in your chickpea flour. Mm-hmm. We've also got some tomato paste.
2: And what's your goal? Because there are a lot of us, I'm not a vegan, but I'm trying to eat healthier, and I'll see that you're doing it. So I'm like, okay, let me try it. Are you trying to help us kind of step into something a little healthier, or what's your thought?
4: My honest like desire is to help people figure out how to use spices to make plant-based food taste great. Because a lot of the time, the issue is we don't use enough flavor in food.
5: Right.
4: And so when you use spices, everything can be so delicious.
2: Okay.
4: We've got garam masala, we've got smoked paprika, and we've got turmeric. So we're gonna
1: I think the other thing that's important is to let people know what it is. Like they always say, oh, it's such and such that it tastes like. No, it's cauliflower.
2: Yeah, and it's good.
4: Exactly. And in this recipe, with this marinade, you can also use tofu, you can use jackfruit. I use this marinade for so much. We've also got some oil that's going in here.
5: What kind of oil?
4: I use avocado oil when I'm cooking, but you can use olive oil or sunflower oil too. So we're going to mix that up, throw in some milk.
2: I'm so curious to taste this. I can't wait.
4: I'm excited for you.
5: What kind of milk do you use to keep it vegan?
4: I use almond milk. Okay. I prefer that, but you can use oat milk as well. It's a little bit thicker.
2: Okay.
4: So you're going to mix that up.
1: Right.
4: And then we're going to take these cauliflower.
2: Just like marinate that up?
4: We're going to marinate up. So
1: how long are you going to keep that in there?
4: I honestly don't keep it in for long. The spices are quite vibrant. And so I usually just mix it up in that. You take it. I usually use my hands. Love hand cooking, but I'm not going to do it right now.
5: What is that? And just breadcrumbs?
4: Breadcrumb it up. And then you're going to put it onto your oiled tray.
5: Okay.
4: And then while this goes in the oven, we're making a slaw. Now, fennel is a great spring vegetable.
2: Mm-hmm. Mm-hmm.
4: And so if you haven't seen one before, it looks like this.
5: Do you do anything with the tops?
4: I do. You can cut them off and you can use them in your soups. You can use them in your stock. You can freeze them and keep them for later. Mm-hmm. But this is also great for garnish and it tastes amazing.
5: Okay.
4: But we're going to just slice this up. So I usually just chop off the bottom.
2: How often are you cooking now? People should know you're married to Jay Shetty. You guys are a power couple, rock star couple. Are you guys cooking?
1: We should say Jay Shetty's married to you.
2: Yeah, there you go. There you go. You guys are together. Beautiful couple. Do you have time to cook together?
4: I do.
2: You know what I mean? Because you guys are both so busy.
4: He's not a cook. And I prefer to stay out of the kitchen, if I'm completely honest. I usually try and do a lot of meal prep in the morning. So I'll usually do a lot of my chopping and everything in the morning.
5: Okay.
4: So then I can have it all ready for the evening.
1: Plus.
4: Yeah. Mm-hmm. So you're just going to chop up, shred it up if you've got a shredder or a mandolin.
2: Okay.
4: And then we've got our slaw. I've got cabbage, carrots, and the delicious fennel in here.
1: And is there a dressing for
4: that? There is a dressing. So what we've got here is it's an apple cider vinegar, mustard, agave. Go on, you can pour it all in. You've got your olive oil, mustard, agave, and apple cider vinegar. It's zesty.
5: Okay.
4: It's really refreshing. Salt, pepper, perfect. Mix it all up. And then we're going to throw that into this.
2: Yummy dressing. I could put that on. You can put that on.
5: So that goes on that.
4: That goes on this, yes.
5: And then what's in this one? I feel like the sauces bring this all to life.
4: Honestly, everything is about sauces and spices for me. I love that. So this is a yogurt and mint sauce. So we've got yogurt and then there's a zesty mint. We're going to drizzle that on top.
5: Okay.
4: You know what?
2: That's yummy.
4: You are a pro in the kitchen.
1: Well.
5: Al is definitely a pro.
4: Oh, my goodness. I love
2: and Dylan. They both
4: I should just leave, really.
1: And then you're putting this on some naan?
4: Yes. So we're putting it. You can use a wrap. You can use lettuce wraps as well. But I traditionally use use it on a naan. Go on.
2: So good.
1: This is fantastic.
2: Take a bite. You know what? It tastes fresh and yummy.
5: Right? Oh, my God.
2: Isn't that good?
4: Yay. Then you're just going to throw it on here and drizzle this on top, and that's your... Oh. Tikka taco.
1: Fantastic.
2: Mission accomplished.
1: Lottie, thank you so much.
5: There's just so many flavors, and they all come together so nicely.
4: Yes,
1: for these recipes and more, you can check out today.com/food.
3: 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And here to show us how it's done is Chef Kevin Curry, author and founder of Fit Cook Meals. Kevin.
6: What's going on?
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6: Cauliflower rice. 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All you're gonna do is chop it up and break off the leaves and also the cauliflower florets, and then we're gonna add these to a food processor.
3: That's it.
6: Now this part is super easy. This is also kid-friendly thing to do together with the family, and then we're just gonna pulse blend it.
3: Okay.
6: There we go, and just like that. Go ahead. Boom.
3: Okay, so when it's done,
6: it looks just like this. Now, it's really hard right now. You taste it?
3: Yeah.
6: It's like really crunchy. Kids aren't going to like that. So we're going to steam it. You're going to add a steamer basket to a pot of water and then put it on here. Steam this for 10 to 15 minutes. Boom. It comes out literally
3: soft,
6: just like rice.
3: That's easy.
6: It tastes kind of like...
7: The texture is exactly like rice.
6: See,
7: it's good. My kids will not eat vegetables. Yeah. This is good.
6: And there's no bite on cauliflower either.
3: Okay.
6: All right. Next is the bang bang sauce. So this is an...
3: Bang bang.
1: Bang bang.
3: Y'all ready?
6: Hey. Yeah. I'll wait for someone to do that. So this is some olive oil mayo.
3: Okay.
6: We're going to add in some Greek yogurt.
3: Yogurt. This is non-fat, or what is it? Regular
6: this
3: fat?
6: 2%.
3: 2%. Okay.
6: 2% tastes much better than the non-fat.
3: Yeah.
6: Not as much sugar in there.
3: What's that? This is Tabasco?
6: No. Sriracha.
3: Sriracha sauce.
6: If you don't like too much heat, it's okay. And then some garlic.
3: And then honey. I love honey.
6: And then mix that together.
3: Look at that.
6: Super nice.
3: Dump it in. A good combo of
6: sweet and spicy.
3: And then hot peppers.
6: And hot peppers. If you want some heat, stir it all
3: up. Okay, so this is just what you're going to dunk the shrimp in.
6: Yes, absolutely. Okay. This is the dipping sauce for it.
3: Okay.
6: And now for the personality of this dish, this is going to be the shrimp. Look at you.
3: I just want to make sure I get it right.
6: Get it right. This is camera.
3: The dipping part is very important.
6: Right. Absolutely.
3: Okay, so here's my thing about shrimp that's breaded, because I wanted a low-carb shrimp. But when you buy the shrimp in the store that's like coconut shrimp or whatever, it's got a lot. So how do you get a lot.
6: Yeah. So first off, this is going to be an eggless recipe. This is garlic, onion, smoked paprika, and arrowroot. Arrowroot is going to be our key here. Arrowroot makes it really sticky. Also, in medicine, arrowroot is good for gastro problems.
3: Okay.
6: So if you've got a little bit of, kind of digestion issues, it's perfect for that. And arrowroot just makes this super sticky once you do this. So I'm going to get my hands dirty for you. This is...
3: You're solving all kinds of problems.
4: Yeah.
1: I'm learning a lot.
6: Yes.
3: So wait, can I ask, you left the tails on, but you took out that vein in the back?
6: Please peel and de-vein.
3: Get the vein out.
4: Sometimes
3: you don't know. Okay.
6: All right. Now, once we do this, this is cornflakes.
3: Plain old cornflakes?
6: Plain old cornflakes, and they can be gluten-free too. So crunch these up.
3: Oh, yeah.
6: And the cool thing about cornflakes is that cornflakes stand up to liquid, right? Because you put them in milk. So whatever you're coating it, it won't get soggy.
3: Okay.
6: So then you're going to mash these into the shrimp just like this. Just mash them up.
3: Okay.
6: This is why kids love this type of recipe.
3: Yeah,
6: it's really easy
3: for
6: them to do.
3: So you get a lot
6: on
3: there.
6: Boom.
3: Look at that.
6: This air fryer is
3: the most brilliant invention
6: of all time.
1: How do you know?
6: Put it into the basket of the air fryer.
3: You don't even put anything on the bottom.
6: Yeah.
3: You just plop it out.
8: Al, he's got strong thoughts about the air fryer.
3: I know.
4: But how does it work?
6: Uncle Al, you don't like it?
1: Here's the thing. Everybody who wants to use it, go with God. I'm happy for
3: but
1: you.
3: But why are you using it?
1: I just want one more thing on my counter.
6: It's super easy. But the end product, I mean, you liked it. The end product is great.
3: You know what's good about it, though? Because when you preheat your oven to 425, it takes forever.
6: Yep.
3: This thing, you go, boom, 425. And then it's half the cooking
1: time. And everybody knows I don't have much time left.
4: Stop it.
6: Oh, yours is so much better. Look at that.
3: Okay, now you place them in. And then how long do you cook them in the air fryer?
6: This is 5 to 7 minutes.
3: That's it.
6: I'm telling you. And then all of a sudden,
3: what do you
6: get your beautiful bowl with your cauliflower rice with some slaw
1: on the side.
4: I love the slaw. What did you put on the slaw?
6: It's just a store-bought slaw that you can just buy.
1: All right.
3: And you dunk it in the aioli. And how is that? Yummy? Spicy?
1: Bang, bang.
6: Bang, bang.
3: Bang, bang.

0: Elena, good morning.
1: Good morning, my friends. It's so great to see you.
0: I love when you're here because you always make something so good.
1: Thank you. It's spooky season, so we got to keep it spooky. We are making really delicious forbidden rice bowls. So we start off with this gorgeous purple forbidden rice. This has tons of antioxidants in it. You're going to bring your water up to a boil. You will pour that rice in, cook it for about 20 to 25 minutes, and then we're bringing in some sweet potatoes. So this recipe is great because it's vegetarian. If you want, you could also make it vegan by substituting the crema, which we'll get to, with some coconut yogurt instead. Okay. We are seasoning this with some salt, and then I made a little spice blend, some cumin, paprika, chili powder, a little garlic powder as well. We give this a nice toss. Jacob, would you like to toss this?
2: He's vegetarian.
1: Do it.
3: That's revealed for the first time on the show. I'm always faking it, guys. No. Faking it with the meat.
1: I love it. And then next up, we are creating a little dressing to go with our rice because we want to add as much flavor as we can. So we've got lime juice, olive oil. We're going to add in some lime zest. You're going to want the zest of the entire lime.
3: I would love this. Thank you so much.
1: And make sure you stop when it turns really light green because that part is bitter, the pith.
0: Oh, okay.
1: So we are adding in, the pith. We are adding in the white parts of scallions. What's going to happen is to make them a little more mellowed out, that lime juice is allowing that to happen. We have some cilantro that we're adding in here, some very finely diced seeded jalapenos. So it's just a little bit of heat, not too much. And then we've got garlic powder and, of course, a little salt.
3: Stir it on up. You got it.
4: So that's the dressing.
1: This is the dressing. So once this is all done, you're going to take that rice, you're going to add it in there, toss it together, and you have this delicious flavored rice. We are going to decorate our flavored rice with a little bit of black beans that have been warmed up on that sheet tray after we've roasted the sweet potatoes and some of our sweet potatoes, some avocado, and a nice healthy drizzle of, this is the crema. It's salsa verde and sour cream, equal parts mixed together. And you will drizzle that on top. That is our sweet potato bowl.
2: I love that.
1: Next up, if you want to have a fun little... And next up, if you want to have a fun little appetizer for Halloween, I am a huge fan of buffalo wings. My husband and I actually have a framed photograph of buffalo wings above our bedroom. Giant one. You know Chanel. Did you ever go to Buff Joe's at Northwestern?
2: Are you kidding? That's where we used to date.
1: So that's where we dated.
2: Oh, that's right. Her husband also. Okay.
1: Yes, exactly.
4: Do you have a picture above your bed?
1: So we are making our homemade buffalo sauce. So I'm sorry.
3: It's
1: just keeping it real. We're really giving you all the info. We've got the butter that is melted. Buffalo sauce is just butter and hot sauce mixed together with a little bit of garlic powder. So we mix all that together, whisk it up so it's nice and emulsified, and then we take our finished sauce and toss it in roasted cauliflower. And
4: Do the same thing, olive oil, salt, pepper.
1: Yes, olive oil, salt, pepper. We add this sauce, we toss it together.
2: Is it really that simple?
1: It's that simple. We crank it up to high heat to get a nice crisp, and then we're getting spooky again, you guys.
2: Yes,
1: so this is black tahini. So we all know tahini paste, it's sesame paste, but it also comes in black sesame.
2: Oh,
1: so this is a little more roasty, toasty flavor.
4: Okay.
1: We're creating our own tahini ranch. We've got maple syrup. We've got tahini. We got olive oil, lemon juice, zest, garlic powder, fresh garlic, medley of herbs, dill to give us that ranch flavor. And you do actually want a little bit of water in here to thicken it up.
2: Okay. So 30 seconds.
1: Garnish it all up. Oh, no. Here we go. This is panko breadcrumbs and more sesame seeds to give it the crunch we want. We're going to give some celery on the side. We have our dressing.
3: A
1: little more buffalo sauce.
3: This is ridiculous.
2: This might be one of the best things we've had.
1: Oh my goodness.
4: That
1: celery
4: is
1: leaves, which
2: and
1: are,
2: what are these?
1: A fun garnish. And then I couldn't help myself. I wanted you all to have a little bit of sweet. We have some homemade Twix bars that I love.
2: What?
3: Are you kidding me?
4: Oh my gosh.
2: I'm coming to your house.
1: We did it. We did all the recipes.
2: This is amazing.
1: Time.
4: Oh.
2: Thank you, Elena.
4: Oh.

0: Today, Food This Morning, we're joined by two very special guests on a mission to make your meals extra good. Take a look at this first.
1: Yotam Ottolenghi is one of the most celebrated chefs in the world.
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3: And we're
5: going
3: to bring it to you.
1: A mission to bring that little extra in every meal.
0: Oh, let's get right to that little extra. Our gang is over there. We're going to cook here in a second. It's great to have you both. From America to the Middle East to Europe, what is it about your cooking and your style that just transcends borders?
3: Well, I think there's just this attention to flavor. So it's all about big flavors with spices, with herbs, with vegetables, with contrast. And people love when you can inject their vegetables with lots of flavor. And this is kind of what we're doing here now.
0: You talk a lot about flavor and these flavor bombs that are created in
3: test
0: kitchen. What are some other examples of flavor bombs?
3: So flavor bombs are like sauces and condiments that have so much packed into them. We're doing one today, which is za'atar tomatoes. You'll see them being prepared in a minute. So it's olive oil and tomatoes that have been cooked slowly, and then you add za'atar spices, fresh herbs, a bit of a balsamic vinegar, so you've got like earthy and sweet. And that can go in a jar, in the fridge, and there's your holiday condiment.
0: Well, let's get to it. We got about 3 minutes, so let's fire through, Norm. Where do you want to start?
5: Okay, I'm making a vegan take on shawarma, so it's shawarma cauliflower. So I'm going to start with the spices. You've got cumin, coriander, allspice, paprika, turmeric, and cloves.
0: Beautiful.
5: These are very typical shawarma spices. I'm going to add the cauliflower florets in the olive oil with a bit of vinegar and a pinch of salt and some pepper. And just kind of mix that up. You want it to marinate so the flavors really, really permeate.
0: How long at a minimum?
5: So I would say at least half an hour. But, you know, you can do it the night before. Throw it in the fridge. Get ahead.
0: The cauliflower needs the flavor bomb. That's for sure.
5: It needs it.
0: Have you guys had the cauliflower yet? We're prepping it over here.
7: Are you eating?
5: Oh, wow.
0: What it is, right?
5: Okay, that's good.
0: Okay.
5: We're also adding some onion in there, too, and give it a good mix.
0: All right.
5: And then you're
0: going to blend that?
5: Yeah. And then while that's marinating, you can get on with your extra good thing, which is this green tahini. So you have lemon juice, garlic, and all the
0: There's a moans for the tahini.
5: Yeah.
0: That's top tier tahini.
5: Add some parsley. If you don't have parsley, you can use any other soft herb. And then you just give that a good blitz until it's nice. Oh, yeah, cilantro if you like, or coriander, depending where you are in the world. And then you make your red cabbage. So you have thinly sliced red cabbage with some thinly sliced red onion and, you know, a pinch of salt and this lemon juice. Because usually shawarma has some kind of pickle there.
0: Mm-hmm.
5: So this kind of emulates that. And you get it, and it has this really nice sharpness that cuts through the rich tahini and that spiced cauliflower. It's such a wonderful thing.
0: You know, Tom, people might be watching at home just thinking, well, here's like one of the best chefs in the world. You and Noor, you guys do this here in the test lab. It looks like I can't do this at home.
3: Oh, my goodness. You can so do this at home.
5: Absolutely can't do this at home.
3: Every one of these steps are so easy to make. But the thing is, when you make it, you can make more than you need. And these extra good things, they keep in a jar. So next time you just roast a potato, make a bowl of rice, make some eggs, and the extra good things give it all the flavor.
0: All right, so the cauliflower.
5: Okay, so the cauliflower would go into a very hot oven. Put it in with some chilies, and then you have a nice sauce. You plate the whole thing. You got your cauliflower, cabbage, tahini.
0: What do you got going over here with the tomatoes?
3: So I'm going to do what we call a polenta pizza. It's not really a pizza. But it's got tomatoes that are cooked.
8: Finish it.
7: It's insane.
3: Okay. Their tomatoes are cooked with balsamic vinegar.
0: It's
3: then we add za'atar spice mix. Those are your magic ingredients. And then we make a bechamel. So I've got butter and flour here going nutty and kind of like popcorn. You add your liquid. I'm kind of fast forwarding. Then you add your polenta and you do that like that.
8: Polenta.
0: Like that's the creamy goodness.
8: We used to call it grits.
3: Yeah.
0: It is like a grit. It's a cousin to a grit.
3: Italian grits. And then we spread it out and we put the bechamel on top.
0: Oh my gosh.
3: With feta and oregano.
0: Look what you've done.
5: It is.
0: Why the parchment paper, chef?
3: The parchment paper is just to protect the bottom of the pie.
0: Yep.
3: And then we take these za'atar tomatoes.
2: Those tomatoes are so
0: insane. We're just going to watch you do this in the final 30 seconds. This is easy to do at home.
5: It is. It's so easy to do at home.
0: And for the home chefs, get the cookbook. This particular one, Extra Good Stuff. I mean, get it. And it's called Extra Good Things is the name of the book. Buy it. That way you can help guide you.
6: Will you marry me?
5: Thank you.
0: All these recipes, of course, at today.com.
3: You're married to me.
0: /food.
5: You're already hoping for.
0: Jeff, thank you very much.

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0: I like it.
2: All right. And it works like any grocery service. After you check out, just schedule a store pickup or maybe even a delivery for
0: we're
2: your
0: order. We're taking care of everything.
3: This is a great idea. You never
1: need to leave this show.
3: So we're going to start with a January resolution reboot. Healthy, easy recipes from Gabby Dalkin, creator of What's Gabby Cooking. Gabby, good morning. Thanks for helping us launch this thing.
4: You are so welcome. Do you like the darkness outside in L.A.?
2: Very early. Oh, my gosh.
5: It's an early one. Who doesn't want to wake up and make chili? What do you got for us today?
4: So we've been making all sorts of healthy recipes in January, and this is one of the most popular recipes on my website. It's a black bean sweet potato chili that even like a true meat lover would love. As you saw earlier, I just sauteed some onion and some sweet potatoes in like a large heavy bottom skillet. And I'm gonna season it with garlic, salt, paprika, cayenne, and a little cumin, and just kind of toast that up. And then everything just goes into here. So we have black beans, we have quinoa, we have fire roasted tomatoes, and it's just going to sit on the stove and kind of simmer for with a little bit of stock. You could use quinoa, you could use farro, you could use barley, you could use rice, and literally it's just kind of a set it and forget it kind of thing, and I'm obsessed with it.
3: Could you swap out the black beans? Gabby, if you don't like black beans, could you use a different kind of bean?
2: Mm-hmm.
4: You could use chickpeas, you could use kidney beans, any red beans, like whatever kind of beans you have, it's
5: meat?
4: Amazing.
5: Could you use meat? Ask it for Carson.
2: Yep, ground beef.
4: So, yes, if you wanted to saute some like chicken or ground turkey or put shredded chicken in before, it is perfect and an extra way to add some protein.
1: And Gabby, with most chilies, they're better even later. Is this a good make ahead? Mm-hmm.
4: This is one of the, so yes, this I actually made yesterday, and it's better today than it was last night when I made it. The flavors have time to develop, and I'm just going to season it with, or garnish it with a little cheese, a little cilantro, some lime juice, and then if you want to get a little fancy, like you see on that photo, I like to add a little crema, which is just kind of like a watered-down sour cream to give it a little extra creaminess, and it's perfection.
0: Looks yummy. What's our second? You got another dish for us?
4: Yeah, so let's talk about vegetables, because I feel like so many people don't know how to make vegetables properly. And the key to vegetables, in my opinion, is roasting them. So as you can see, we've got a bunch of cauliflower. I haven't overcrowded the pan, and it's super caramelized. So I just popped it into an oven, 425 degrees, let everything roast up until it's nice and golden. And then to make matters like even better, I make a homemade tahini sauce. A little tahini. I'm just going to put a little bit of garlic in there, a little bit of Meyer lemon. I mean, I'm in LA. Why not? Yeah, you could dip your french fries in it. Some salt and pepper. Stir it all up. And this, you could put it on cauliflower. You could put it on broccoli. I'm blanking on other vegetables right now because we're live. But truly,
2: look at that,
4: carrots. You could put it on every vegetable known to man. And it's a perfect way to make vegetables, a little bit more delicious, especially for kids.
2: Yeah, Gabby, speaking of vegetables and kids, self-admittedly, you ate like a 7-year-old until you were 17, right? I have a 9-year-old, I'm asking this for every parent watching right now, because it's really concerning for Siri and I now that Etta literally only eats grilled cheeses and pasta. And I wonder, I'm wondering, is there anything we can do to help that along, or are we supposed to just let that happen?
4: My parents let it happen, to be totally honest. And then I went to culinary school after college, and I seemed to be okay. But I will say, when you make vegetables like this and you get that caramelized flavor and you tell your kids it tastes like candy, like when I was a private chef, I used to tell the kids that, and they would clear the table. So I feel like, and getting them involved in the kitchen is really nice. My daughter's one. She can't cook yet, but I can't wait till I can make her chop things.
2: Well, you're living proof that there's hope for us all. So thank you.
0: Thank you, Gabby.
5: I've actually wondered that, when your kids eat no vegetables, like what happens?
2: They turn into world-renowned chefs like Gabby. There you go. It's incredible.
5: Makes me feel a lot better.
1: There's hope out there.
2: There is hope.
4: Thank you. Last time. I also never had seafood before I was 24. So my culinary school teacher thought I was.
3: There is hope. You're right.
2: That's right.
0: It's going to be just
2: eating Nutella every morning for 20 years is fine.
5: Yeah.
1: Okay. That's right.
2: All right. Gabby, thank you so much. We appreciate it. Remember, you can get these recipes.
4: Thank you.
2: And anything you need, just shop the ingredients, the tools, whatever it is, with help of our sponsor, Walmart, by scanning that QR code that you see. Or you can text FOOD to 34318. And just so you know, Today earns a commission from purchases through links on today.com.

0: Jocelyn Delk Adams. Mm-hmm. She's back with us. She's the author of Everyday Grand. Jocelyn, welcome back.
1: Good morning.
2: I know. Hey, it's now. Been so long, guys.
3: Good
2: it's been
3: to see
2: so
3: you.
2: Long. Thank you.
0: What are we making?
1: Meal you're making?
2: Lemony chicken rice casserole.
0: Chicken thighs.
2: Yes. With chicken thighs, because you know it makes a difference.
0: Yes, it does.
2: Right? Makes them nice and juicy. So we're going to start by dredging our chicken thighs. We've got some flour here. I'm going to add in some Parmesan.
0: Oh.
2: Yeah. I've got onion and garlic powder. You're like, ooh. And then, of course, some lemon zest. You know how to, you know
0: how to
2: zest. Okay, let me see.
0: Now.
2: Let me see this.
0: Come
2: let me
0: on.
2: See these.
0: No.
3: Hey, this is a woodworker right here.
0: Yes.
3: Right.
0: How much do you, how much you want?
2: All right. Just, oh, you like, how much do I want? You like, I'll be over
0: come
2: all
0: on.
2: Day. Right. Okay,
0: come
2: that's
0: on.
2: Pretty good. That's pretty
0: sure?
2: good. All right.
0: I'll give you more. I'll give you more.
2: All right. I'm putting you to work here. We're going to whisk that up. And then we're going to dredge these, okay? We're just going to add this right in.
0: And why is it so important to dredge?
2: Well, we want to get that nice coating. It's going to give us like that nice crisp coating. I'm going to get it in that flour.
4: Thicken up the sauce.
2: Well, it's also
4: going to
2: thicken up the sauce too, right?
5: Mm-hmm. And then could we're going to add almond flour if you want.
2: Of course, okay. You could. Oh, come on, you know, you know. And we're going to put this right into our oil. You can definitely play around. You can even use, you know, any type of gluten-free flour
5: okay.
2: if that's
5: and you like
2: to
5: start skin side down.
2: Yeah, I do too. I do. I like
1: to crisp
2: get that
1: it up
2: nice
1: a little bit.
2: Crisp.
1: It up.
2: Yeah, we're going to get that crispy, and then we're going to work on our casserole dish.
4: Do you have to cook it through in the pan?
2: Well, you don't, because we're also going to throw it in the oven, too. So we just want to get it browned, and then we can get it in the oven.
1: Okay.
2: So we've got some cream of chicken. You want to whisk this up for me?
1: Okay.
2: And then I've got
0: cream of chicken
2: stock.
0: There you go.
2: Yeah. Because, you know, nothing's more comforting than some chicken, right?
4: So.
2: Got
1: and would you add just
2: back
1: some
2: there?
1: Yep.
2: And then I've got our rice that was going to go right in here. And then I've got some garlic too. I'm going to pop that in. Yeah, because we love garlic. And then down here, of course, you can see that our chicken thighs are ready. And then this is when we're just going to add this right into our dish. Goes right in. Oh, yeah.
1: Oh, my goodness.
2: You already
1: this
2: tasted
1: is,
2: it, didn't
1: Craig
2: you?
1: Started it. This
2: you
1: is
2: already
1: worth making,
2: did it. I know you did.
1: This is that's, worth making tonight.
2: Yeah, look, you're going to do it, aren't you?
1: Oh, my goodness.
2: Chicken goes in.
1: So you just put it in there.
2: Yep.
4: So it's just a one dish.
2: Pop this in.
1: That is.
2: Pop this in.
5: And then
2: in.
5: How long are you going to put that in the oven for?
2: We're going to put this in the oven for about 40 to 50 minutes. And then cover it with foil because we want to make sure all that rice gets really tender.
1: Oh,
2: y'all over there are killing my dish, right? Y'all know how I do. All right.
1: Wow.
2: And then the lemon goes on top.
4: So you cook it with the lemon there.
2: Yeah.
1: Oh,
2: my goodness. I'm going to get a little bit more of that.
1: How long do you bake it?
0: She told you you about your eating. You're eating. She already sucked
2: it. What's going on? I can't remember.
4: Oh my God.
2: So yeah, this goes in. You put the foil over the top, bake it for about 40 to 50, then take it off if you want to brown it more for about 10 minutes, and then you're ready to serve.
5: Oh, you got an air fryer sandwich.
2: I sure do.
1: Wait, this is an air fryer?
2: Yes, four ingredients, because we were talking about the air fryer, how it's like the perfect appliance. If you want to add another appliance.
1: I've never made salmon in the air fryer.
2: So easy.
4: How easy is it?
2: So easy.
0: What are these
2: really? And it's done really quickly,
0: too.
2: Four ingredients.
1: Okay,
2: that's it. So I've got some soy sauce in there. I got some honey.
4: Okay.
2: Let me see. What else do I have in there? I
0: can't
2: even remember. Oh, that's a garnish. And then you just drop it in the air fryer for about like 10 minutes. But sometimes it depends on your air fryer. Sometimes it cooks really quickly. But I love the air fryer because it gets that nice crisp skin at the top.
4: Oh, this is delicious.
2: Come on.
0: Jocelyn, well done.
2: All right.
5: I like to make salmon skin bacon.
2: Oh, I like that. What do? You just
5: put it on. Just take some of the skin off the. In fact, I go to my fishmonger and you know, he gives me extra.
2: I love this skin. It's so good.
0: He goes to his fishmonger.
4: Yes.
2: I'm two for two on these. You guys love them?
0: As one.
2: So
4: good. It's been a little while, but it's time once again for Cooking with Cal. And this time we are making my mom's famous casserole, like super famous within our family.
0: Okay.
4: It's a super easy weeknight dinner, and my boys literally eat bowls and bowls of this. Take a look. It's another edition of Cooking with Cal. What are we making today?
6: Casserole.
4: So there are so many different types of casseroles, but this is what my mom made when I was growing up, and she just called it a casserole. Whatever mac and cheese you like to use, we're gonna use gluten-free, right? We're gonna use some veggies, some ground beef, and we're gonna throw it all into a pot, and that's your casserole.
6: Okay.
4: Okay? So, I'm gonna cook the pasta. So, I use the zucchini and the carrots, because I hide them in the casserole and you guys don't even know they're there.
6: But we like them.
4: You do. What, you finished that one already?
6: Yep.
4: Are you a speed peeler?
6: No.
4: You're just really good at it?
6: Yeah.
4: Yeah? That's like record time. What should I do next? The zucchini or the onions?
6: Zucchini. But what do I do while I'm just standing here?
4: That's true. You are just standing here. Want me to give you something to do?
6: Yeah.
4: Let's see.
6: I could do the zucchini.
4: This knife is really very sharp. So, I'm going to give you these strips.
6: Cut them in, like, to little pieces. So hard to open and shut.
4: Perfect.
6: Okay.
4: What's this? Hey, listen. Glug, glug, glug.
6: So much glugs.
4: So many glugs. That's how I measure things, in glugs. Okay, when that starts sizzling a little bit, we're going to add the meat.
6: Can I mix it?
4: Sure. So while this continues to brown up, let's finish up the mac and cheese. Pop this right in.
6: And that's it.
4: So after 50 minutes, it should, all the flavors should come together. It'll be a little crispy on the top, and we'll be good to go. Oh, it's so hot. Love it. For these recipes and more, head to today.com/food.
3: This is delicious.
7: Thank you. It's just like a good family style meal. Now, if you

0: If you take slices of American cheese
1: mm-hmm. oh, yeah,
0: and put it on top,
1: 1984
0: throw it in the microwave for a second before yeah. you eat it, it is so delicious.
2: Yeah.
3: So good.
2: My kids would love this.
0: Mm-hmm. Yeah.
2: Thank you, Cal.
0: Guys. We'll be right back.
1: Very

0: This morning on Today Food, we are bringing you a dish straight from the south of France.
1: It is called Provençal Vegetable Casserole. Brings back some childhood memories for our guest chef.
2: Chef Daniel
3: Bellin. Hello.
2: He owns several award-winning restaurants around the world, and he's joined us this morning to show us how to make this beautiful dish. Chef, it's always a pleasure to have you. So let's start with this special place that it has in your heart. What's the story there?
3: Thank you. Well, this is the kind of dish I cook every summer in my parents' home in Lyon, because all those vegetables come from the garden. Oh. They are in full bloom. And we always make this. And sometimes I cook it in huge pans for at least 30 people around the table.
2: Wow.
3: And you can also cook it for just
2: so
3: a small gathering.
2: Okay.
3: Scalable, totally. And normally it's called a bayaldi or a tian of vegetable. So here you have some red pepper and some onion. So there's always a base here. Don't be careful. I never used that knife here before. So, you know, NBC knife is good. and so I am slicing the vegetable, and you don't have to be too fancy. I'm putting paper, I'm putting onion that has been sliced. And this is the base with some garlic, a little bit of, you can put pepper flakes, you can put jalapeno. Yeah.
0: Okay.
2: And you use red pepper. I assume you can use
3: little
2: green
3: bit of salt.
2: Or whatever peppers you have.
3: Yes, absolutely. You put a little bit of rosemary inside.
2: How long will you cook this down?
3: You put a little bit of thyme. Ooh, the paper is hot. So you let it sweat until it's tender and not color a little bit.
2: Mm-hmm. Okay. And now you're going to do a little.
0: Do you keep the herbs in
3: and
0: there?
3: And then you slice me some vegetable.
2: What about the basil here? We're not using
3: it. You can put some basil as well. Yeah, why don't you put some couple of leaves of basil?
2: Sure.
3: So this is the base, onion, paper, basil, herbs, garlic. And then all the vegetables. So normally you could take your time and make this dish very fancy.
2: Mm-hmm. Kind of like
3: I
2: a ratatouille.
3: They may have a picture to show, like of a tian of vegetable, where it's layered, color by color, vegetable by vegetable.
0: Okay.
3: The difference of this with the ratatouille is that this we don't roast the vegetable; we bake them over the onion that has been sweated like this.
2: So we use some eggplant.
3: Voilà. So I am putting olive oil. Mm-hmm. I have eggplant, I have yellow squash, I have tomato, I have zucchini.
0: Kind of whatever you have in your
3: salt,
0: garden.
3: Salt, pepper, of course, this. And then we can put a little bit more basil leaf inside.
2: Mm-hmm.
3: And actually, I just toss it like this.
0: Okay.
3: That's the quick version. If you have time and you want to play with the family and all that, then you can
0: you just
3: make
0: dump
3: it.
0: That right on top.
3: Voila. You put it all on top like this. And then you bake it in the oven at 350, 375 until it really baked down and it evaporates. And voila.
2: That's all.
3: This is the casserole of Provençal vegetable.
0: And this is the perfect side dish to use up all those vegetables.
2: That's really
3: absolutely.
2: Good.
3: And this is totally vegetarian.
2: Mm-hmm.

0: And you can use it with a roasted leg of lamb. You can use it with a roast chicken. You can use it with eggs on brunch.
1: And
0: it's a quick version. I don't know. They told me, Danielle, you will not be able to spend an hour making all these vegetables beautifully laid down. So do you have any quick version? And I said, yes, I'll make one. And that's just and toss your vegetable.
2: That's your version of beauty there, by the way.
0: That's the cook one. And there's the other one, which is the raw one before I put it in the oven. Mm-hmm. And that is like beautiful. It's very artistic. It's very soulful. Mm-hmm. It's very Provence. It's very summer.
1: And how long does it cook for? Because the vegetables have still a bite to them and a lot of flavor.
0: You could cook that for about an hour, I would say. 45 minutes to an hour. Mm-hmm. If you like your vegetable a little firmer, mm-hmm. you cook it for 40 to 45 minutes. But an hour and a half. And what's delicious is you don't eat everything. The next day, you reheat it, and it has
2: a
0: different flavor an omelette or something.
2: Chef, thank you.
0: Merci,
3: thank you so much.
0: Thank you.
2: By the way, for this recipe, it's today.com/food.
4: It is Superfood Friday, and today, nutritionist Joy Bauer is turning two family favorites into casseroles. Good morning to you, Joy.
5: Hey, Joy.
6: Hey, guys. We are casseroling right into the weekend with two scrumptious recipes, and the first is a veggie-packed, cheesy pizza casserole.
4: Let's
6: Can I just
4: it.
6: Tell you how much I love my job? I love my job. Okay, so what we're starting with is a cauliflower crust.
4: Oh.
6: So here I have 4 heaping cups of cauliflower florets that I microwaved, and then you're just going to want to mush them with a fork and take out all of the water. Then putting in some eggs, some mozzarella cheese. Whoops, got a little bit stuck here. A little bit of Parmesan. And because I want to bring all those pizza pie flavors to the table, this is Italian seasoning and a little bit of garlic, salt, and pepper. So this is going to all get stirred up. And I'm going to show you what it looks like because I push it into the bottom of a casserole dish.
4: Mm.
6: And let me show you how it cooks. It's a crust.
4: Okay.
6: This is a real crust. And at the same time that this is cooking, we are going to have an antioxidant love fest because I roasted all these vegetables, again, at the very same time. We're going to layer it. Look at this. And you could do any vegetables that you want. And honestly, you could also open up your fridge and you could throw in whatever you have left over from the night before.
4: This is really good, Joy. And I think with all these veggies, it's like you wouldn't even know. It feels naughty, but it's yummy.
5: No, I feel like I'm getting ripped right now just eating this, Joy.
6: Oh, you are. It's an antioxidant love fest, I tell you.
4: Good.
6: So here it's have tomato sauce goes over the top, whatever marinara sauce is your favorite. Mm-hmm. Of course, we're going to layer on some more ooey-gooey mozzarella cheese, or you could blanket it with slices of mozzarella, and then you get those puddles of cheesy bliss.
4: Mm-hmm.
6: And a little bit more Italian seasoning, then I like to fake out pepperoni slices. So look what I've done here. I just sliced some tomatoes. You put them right in the oven, and it just until the cheese melts. So I would say that this is probably about 15 minutes. I'm going to show you what this looks like.
5: And Joy, I want to also get to the taco. We're already picking that on our casserole. Tell us about
4: it's really good.
5: We're going to eat that while you tell us about the taco.
6: Okay, so this is a Tex-Mex dream. I'm going to grab over here on the skillet. I have some sautéed lean ground turkey meat.
4: Okay.
6: I'm going to bring over all my fixings. And all you're going to do after the turkey meat is cooked, I put in a rinsed can of black beans, of some corn. I have 2 cups of jarred salsa. You know what I say? You are the boss of your sauce, so it can be mild or spicy, and a taco seasoning packet.
4: Oh, my gosh. We can do this.
6: You stir this up, and you're going to then, let me show you how easy this is. You can do this tonight. I have a casserole. I layered some whole grain tortillas right on the bottom.
5: I'm sampling
6: one. You put your meat on top. Mm-hmm. Then you're going to add some cheese. I'm going to get to the finished one. You add some cheese. You put another layer on top of the tortillas. And then anything you want. I'm going to show you this taco bar. And you can set up a taco bar. Look what I have here. Shredded lettuce. I have tomatoes, scallions, jalapenos, guac, sour cream.
4: This is a no-brainer.
6: And everybody, you could make your own personalized taco.
4: Really quickly, Joy, how long do you bake it for?
6: I mean, maybe 10, 15 minutes, because all you want to do, the meat is already cooked.
7: Right.
6: So all you want to do is melt the cheese, and you want to slightly get those tortillas a little bit browned. It is sensational.
7: So good. Home run, Joy.
5: Thanks,
7: Thank
5: Joy.
7: You for these
6: Happy
7: recipes.
6: Weekend, everyone.

0: joining us this morning. Jocelyn Delk Adams, founder of Grand Baby Cakes, also the author of Everyday Grand, which, oh, by the way, is available for pre-order as we speak.
1: Sure is.
0: And Jocelyn is here to share her spin on a classic and easy weeknight dish, the casserole.
1: And you're going to help me.
0: I am going to help this morning.
1: So tortilla chip casserole could not be easier. Tortilla, you can get the kids involved. Casserole. You can even do this, okay? Because I know you can be, I know you can be cooking challenge. So we're going to get this together. So to start, I'm going to show you how we're going to dice up these like bell pepper,
0: okay,
1: right? You're going to get these strips, just kind of get them together really easily, and then just go down to create like these small little dices,
0: okay,
1: right? Really easy. Just gather them up. And that's all you
0: Even
1: gotta
0: I do. Can do that, Josh.
1: Yeah, you can do that. You can do that. Yeah. See, you're okay. Winning already. So we're going to start on our meat mixture. I've got some ground beef here. Going to add this to some olive oil. You hear that nice sizzle?
0: And I assume you could easily swap that out with turkey or
1: even ground chicken. Okay. Yep, whatever you got is fine. And then I'm going to add in our bell pepper here. And then can you add in that diced onion and some garlic for me?
0: So that's it. That's pretty simple so far.
1: So, yeah, you got to start cooking this down. You're going to brown it.
0: How much garlic is that?
1: I love garlic.
0: Okay.
1: All right, add it in, all right?
0: Oh, yes, ma'am.
1: Add as much as you want in there. And then this is when we get into the flavors. Like, we're going to add in two salsas. So if you have Taco Tuesday tonight, of course, you might have some leftover salsas. Mm-hmm. Add in the red and the green. That's going to give us ample flavor here.
2: Like
1: the
2: chunky one,
1: Josh? Yeah, you can grab the chunky for that texture.
0: Yeah. Take your salsa seriously. Out there.
2: I do.
1: You can't play around with salsa, right? Mm-hmm. We're going to add in this salsa, and then we're going to add in some taco seasoning.
0: So just store-bought taco seasoning?
1: Store-bought. Wow. Get it in the little packet and just toss it all together with some chicken stock.
0: Chicken stock. What's the word, Al?
3: It's very good.
1: Really good. Yummy, right?
4: Really yummy.
1: Oh, my gosh. So you're going to cook this together. This is our swap. The magic of TV.
0: Okay.
1: Yep, looks really good. You're going to let that kind of thicken up into this, and then we're going to start adding in our additional texture. We've got
0: is that cream of mushroom?
1: It is.
0: Oh, I love that.
1: I know. It makes it so creamy.
3: For everything.
1: You can throw it into everything. We throw it into everything at my home.
0: Yeah.
1: Everything.
0: Cream of mushroom soup.
1: Oh, yeah. Just throw it into everything.
2: Wow.
1: It makes everything so much better.
0: Why do you like it so much?
1: It's so creamy. It adds so much richness along with like the sour cream in this. It
0: umami.
1: Really makes that texture so great. Yeah. And I love anything with mushroom too. We're going to add in some black beans too. Grab that, add that in, and of course the sour cream I was talking about.
2: Mm-hmm.
1: Throw that in too for that extra richness and that tang. And then we're going to add in some
0: cheese.
1: Yep, get that in there.
0: Right.
1: And we're going to stir that together.
0: Okay. Oh,
1: and then this is when you get the kids involved, or you can get rid of like your morning aggression. I'm going to have you like, you know, just go for it.
0: Oh, yeah.
1: You know, get that
0: out.
1: I know. He's like, I'm taking that over. Yeah. Right. You're going to crunch that together.
0: Oh, so this is cool. This goes in the pan.
1: Goes in.
0: And then you build it.
1: Yeah. And then you just start building it. And this is where we get into our casserole. It's almost like a lasagna. You're going to just layer it up.
2: Oh. The bottom layer is Doritos or whatever your corn chip is?
1: Yeah. Okay. Mm-hmm. You can do the cheesy ones.
2: Fritos.
1: Like whatever your faves are. The flaming hot. You know, get some spice in there. Like whatever you love. Like you can really adapt this and make this into whatever you like.
3: It's almost like a layered dip.
1: Yeah, it is. And like you bake it off and you get all those textures, you get the crunch, you get that creaminess.
0: How long do you bake it?
1: About 30 minutes.
0: Okay.
1: And then you're going to add some cheese on top. Don't add the cheese at the beginning and put the foil over it because it'll stick to the foil.
2: Okay.
1: Yeah. So do it. Take the foil off and then just add the cheese and then let it get
2: bubbly. Okay.
1: Mm-hmm. And then it comes out.
0: I'm going to taste it. Tell us about this new cookbook.
1: Gosh, it's called Everyday Grand, and it's all about just loving and enjoying every single moment of life.
2: So
1: like,
2: great.
1: I wanted to just make a book that just made everyone happy, right? Finding so much joy and just beyond just holidays, like, you got a good hair day, celebrate.
3: The book is terrific.
1: Thank you. Al endorsed it. I was so grateful to him. I mean, like, hey, you changed a tire, celebrate.
0: That's good. Your

0: guest, our good friend, Chef Ryan Scott from Ryan Scott To Go.
1: All right. So what we're going to do is we're going to take chicken apple sausage.
2: You want me to cut it?
1: Yes.
2: Okay.
1: Look like at this? Oh my goodness.
0: She can actually
1: I have been gone for 2 years and I come back and
2: you've been gone for 2 years?
1: Well, I mean, it was COVID. I haven't been in the studio.
2: You haven't been in the studio in 2 years?
1: Hi.
2: Why does it feel like
3: this is your first time in 2 years?
0: Because you know what? You were on Zoom and then we just love you so much.
2: We know you.
0: All right, so we chop that up.
1: So chicken apple sausage, you can do pork sausage. You can even do the vegetarian sausage if you wanted to.
0: Okay.
1: I wouldn't really.
0: Yeah. Okay.
1: So this caramelizes and it gets super delicious.
0: Okay.
1: So once that goes in there, get it nice and crunchy because you want those little pieces in there.
0: Crunchy.
1: Then we're going to take some onions and some sage. These are already caramelized. These
0: look
1: are already cooked.
0: Mm-hmm.
1: And then what we do, Hody, take these out.
0: I like how he calls me Hody.
1: Hody,
0: yeah.
1: Take those out for
0: okay.
1: me.
0: Okay.
1: Oh, by the way, wait.
0: Yeah. Yeah.
1: I watched you a couple days ago.
0: Yeah.
1: Light Bright in my house.
2: Yeah. Yeah. Still
1: I,
2: now?
1: I have the old one from the 80s, and I have the new,
2: new one. Wait,
1: yes.
2: Is the new one hold up?
1: No, I can't stand it. I like the old one. You know why? Because it's just, it has like two extra like things.
0: No,
2: yeah, we don't want extra.
1: I want the car to start without a button. I just want to turn the
0: keys.
2: Yes.
1: Like, give me old school. Thank you. See?
0: Okay.
2: All right, now what is that?
1: Watch. Apples, not onion rings. Look. So
0: you leave the onion juice.
1: Yes.
0: And you put the apples on top.
1: And you put it in away from you. And look at this. So now we have that sweet and we have that savory that goes all together. Now we're going to go into our pantry, kind of like a little quick fix.
0: Here.
1: I'll take this away from
0: you. Okay, thank you.
1: A nice little quick fix. So what we're going to do is make the wet batter. And this is pancake batter in your pantry.
2: So easy.
0: Plain old pancake
2: Everybody
0: batter.
2: Everybody has it.
1: All right, Jenna. Okay. You go over here and take 4 eggs.
2: Okay.
1: And
2: is this
1: some
2: cream?
1: Yep.
2: Oh, good.
1: Because we're super
2: watching. Since you haven't seen her in a while, she's no longer lactose intolerant.
1: Oh, my God.
0: Something happened.
1: Here,
2: it's a
1: here,
2: miracle.
1: Here. Just drink straight from this. There you go.
2: Oh, wait, now, do we add
1: for
2: the
1: 11
2: cheese?
1: Years,
0: I know.
1: Dishes
0: I'm not kidding. I don't know what happened.
2: No, she's fine now.
1: Drop
0: it's weird.
1: Like, literally, you woke up and you're like,
0: yeah.
1: I can have dairy.
0: By the way,
2: we'll tell you what she did later.
4: Okay. Yeah.
2: Okay.
1: All right, so chives and a little bit of salt comes down.
2: Yeah, this is like, giving me like,
0: I like that vibe.
1: Okay.
2: Yeah, it's giving me like baked potato vibe.
1: Yes.
0: Yes.
1: Okay.
0: And what's this?
1: So now this is pancake batter. Yeah. A little bit of, so we have sage and onions in there. Here is dried sage.
2: Should I join this?
1: No, no, not yet. Watch. And a little bit of water until this comes together. Could you use milk? Yes.
0: Should you
2: use milk?
1: Well, since now you're not lactose,
0: Dump
1: we'll
0: it.
1: Go ahead and just go. So
0: this
1: is what I would do is go like this. So you have your egg batter. You have your apples caramelized. So, Jenna, let's do the layers. Come over here.
2: Okay.
1: So here's my favorite part.
2: Okay.
1: So everything is mixed.
2: Okay.
1: Now what we're going to do is we're going to take our sausage and our onions and our sage, dump it on top of the caramelized apples.
0: Oh, I love that.
1: Right. Doesn't this look fun?
2: And looks you kind of spread it.
0: Spread it out.
1: Okay, spread it out.
0: Okay, then
1: the next thing you do, watch this.
0: Wait,
1: camera guy. Oh, yes.
0: Wait, what are you doing?
2: He was ready.
1: Yes, he was ready.
2: Look at
1: how Ryan turned the bowl right way.
2: So
1: there
2: that becomes kind of like a giant pancake.
1: Okay, watch that.
0: Now, do you start cooking that?
1: No, watch, Mama.
0: Well, you're just still adding?
1: We're going to put the egg on top.
2: Is that what makes it a Dutch baby?
1: The Dutch baby is more the pancake aspect of it all. And then the eggs usually would be inside it with a little leavening, and then you have to bake it real hot.
0: Okay, so what's happening?
1: This guy goes in the oven.
0: Oh, in the oven. Okay.
1: 15 minutes about. 400 degrees.
0: Oh, look at that.
1: And then you cover it for 400 degrees for about 15 minutes, and then you uncover it, and it comes out. And then what's cool about
0: this
1: is this can go in the fridge the night before.
0: Get over here.
1: The night
0: before
1: this can go in the fridge, and then you pop it out.
2: And you put a little syrup?
1: Hold on.
2: A little bit of syrup.
1: And because you're no longer lactose, this has butter and maple syrup in it.
0: Do it.
1: Oh, girl, here.
0: Do it. Bring it.
2: And you know what else she could do?
0: What else can I do?
2: Because she's no longer.
0: What?
2: You could add a little whipped cream.
1: Or tequila.
0: Oh, my God.
1: Right?
2: Well, that doesn't have lactose in it. That doesn't have lactose.
1: It's a...
0: Oh, my God.
1: Okay. You can tell me.
2: What do you think? Mm.
1: She's waiting for you to
0: eat. Wait. The sausage, the apple, the egg.
1: Hold on, let me try.
0: The maple.
2: Oh, my gosh. You did it. It's sweet and savory.

0: Warming up, the last thing you want to do is to spend hours inside cooking.
1: That's no fun. Katie Lee Beagle, co-host of Food Network's The Kitchen, has a simple sheet pan recipe.
2: So all you have to do, chop up some broccoli and some sweet potatoes. You want your sweet potatoes to be in cubes, and your broccoli can be, you know, a little bit on the medium side,
1: sure,
2: because you want everything to cook at the same time on the sheet pan.
0: Okay. Uh-huh.
2: So instead of buying fillets of salmon, we're going to just do one big piece.
0: And do you ask them at the supermarket to de-skin it?
2: For this recipe, I do. Most of the time, I cook salmon with the skin on. But for this one, because you'll see we're going to add a sauce to it, I like it skinless.
0: Okay.
2: So I'm going to add a little bit of oil to our veg.
0: Super simple.
2: Yep. And some salt and pepper. And all I did was pepper that salmon up for me.
0: Ooh, fun.
2: So that's all we're doing to it. And then we're going to make our sauce, because this is a honey mustard.
0: Ooh.
2: I didn't even tell you all what we were making. Honey mustard salmon with sweet potatoes and broccoli. So I've got equal parts of honey, and I like to use a
0: like
2: coarse mustard.
0: Poupon.
2: Yes. Very good. Speaking of the Paris test, right? You're getting ready for your travels.
0: Exactly.
2: And then mix it together. This goes right on top of the salmon.
0: I mean, so simple.
2: And some of it's going to run off, and that's okay, because we're going to mix that with our veggies. So Willie, take those veggies and scatter them all around.
3: Can I touch them? What's the protocol nowadays?
0: You washed your hands.
2: Yeah.
3: I washed earlier.
2: All right, so that's going to go into the oven. Oh, and I put parchment paper on, because that makes our cleanup a lot easier.
0: That's smart.
2: Yes, then you're barely, you won't have to use
3: scrape
2: any elbow
3: it.
2: Grease.
0: Yeah.
2: All right, so put that in the oven, 425 degrees. It comes out like this.
0: It's beautiful.
2: Yeah, it's very easy. We love it.
0: How long for 425?
2: About 25, 30 minutes. Now, if you want to do this in fillets, cook your broccoli and sweet potatoes for about 10, 15 minutes first, then add your salmon fillets and cook it the rest of the way.
3: Okay.
2: Because it'll be a different cook time. All right, so you want to have some leftovers for lunch of that salmon.
0: Do.
2: We're going to make a little salmon salad here with a lemon caper vinaigrette.
0: I love capers so much.
2: Yes,
3: me
2: so
3: too.
2: We've got our lemon. Let's put a little zest in there and some capers and Dijon mustard. Salt and pepper it up.
3: Sure.
2: Little splash of white wine vinegar here.
0: Wow.
2: Whisk it. And then we're going to come down here to our salad.
0: How beautiful.
2: I've just got bib lettuce. I've got thinly sliced celery in here. I've always got celery in my fridge. Some cucumbers go in.
3: Good cutting, Jenna.
2: You know, you can kind of just use what you have.
3: No, that's good.
0: You said that.
3: No, it's really good.
2: Jenna, you said you don't cook much. You're doing a great job.
0: Well, I assemble. And I chop.
2: All right. We got chives.
0: By the way, does your daughter eat cucumbers?
2: Not really.
0: Okay.
2: No, I can't get a vegetable in her.
3: She will.
2: Occasionally sweet potatoes, occasionally avocado.
0: Okay.
2: All right, so we're going to add our salmon in here. You just flake it up after it comes out. And you can also use canned salmon for this if you didn't make the recipe. You know, canned salmon's a great thing to have around. If you want to add these veggies to it, you can. If not, have it right on its own.
3: Looks
2: add
3: beautiful.
2: Add the dressing to it. I've got some down here for you guys.
0: Yeah, we're coming to taste.
3: Thank you very much. Did you get one, though?
2: Have a bite. This is mine.
0: She has the bowl.
3: Straight out of the bowl.
2: I like large portions of salad. I call it my trough salad. You just eat straight out of it.
4: It is Superfood Friday, so in honor of March Madness, we're changing it to Starch Madness. Today, nutrition and health expert Joy Bauer is here to share two, not one, but two sweet potato recipes. Good morning, Joy.
5: Good morning, guys. This is always the best part of my week. And yes, the sweet potato is my first draft pick because it is loaded with potassium to help manage blood pressure. It's got a big dose of beta carotene, which helps support a healthy immune system. And it also promotes a glowing complexion. And let's talk about that fiber. It promotes regularity, and it also helps to enhance our heart health. So I'm actually going to show you two sort of out of the box ways to enjoy this nutritious and delicious root vegetable.
6: Okay, so starting with the shepherd's pie.
5: Yeah, this like screams serious comfort food. So here I peeled and I chopped up 1.5 pounds of sweet potato, but I'm going to do something a little crafty. To cut the calories and carbs, I'm mixing it with 1 pound of carrots because we then put this in a great big pot with a couple of cups of broth. You can use beef, chicken, or veggie broth, and you let it simmer for about 20 minutes until it's very fork tender, and then I mash the entire thing up. And the carrots and the sweet potato, they blend so beautifully together. Mm-hmm. And you see, they have the same orange color, the same velvety texture. So it's really a win-win. You're always on it, Dylan. And then I just add in 1 tablespoon of butter and a little bit of salt and pepper, and I'm going to mash this up. And now, after this is all nicely mashed, we're going to head over to the stove, and I'm going to show you how to make that meaty, saucy bottom layer. Okay, come with me.
7: That was the perfect transition.
5: Ian Bauer. So here we have our lean ground turkey meat. And all I'm going to do, we want it to have that umami flavor. So I'm adding in a tablespoon. I've already browned the meat. Mm-hmm. I'm adding in a tablespoon of reduced sodium soy sauce and a tablespoon of W sauce. You know, I call it that, Al, because I can't pronounce it.
4: You've
5: got to help me out here. Thank you. So now I have, these are just, you know, some seasonings. I have garlic powder, onion powder, and I have some tomato paste. The tomato paste is really important because it's going to bolden up both the texture and the flavor. And we mix this up, and then we need those veggies because the shepherd's pie has all of those small little veggies. Oh, normally it's peas and carrots. Mm-hmm. I use a frozen mix.
7: Oh, perfect.
5: And this is straight out of my freezer.
4: Wow.
5: Saves a lot of time.
7: As you're adding them?
5: They're still frozen.
7: Okay.
5: And if you want, you could thaw them at room temperature, but I have them frozen. And then last but not least, I reserved the broth from the sweet potatoes and the carrot, right. And
4: hey,
5: I added a little bit.
4: Can we skip to this? Because we want to get to the next recipe as well. We're running out of time a little bit. So how do you top all this?
5: Okay, so we have this over here. Uh-huh. We're then going to add our sweet potato.
4: Right.
5: Right on top of our meat. We'll make believe that the meat has simmered.
4: Muscle. That's right. And then how long are you going to bake that?
5: So you bake this in the oven for about 20 minutes on 400. And I'm going to let you I'm going to show you what it looks like. I finish it off under the broiler.
4: Oh, so it gets
5: isn't
4: this
5: great?
4: Very nice. And really quickly, Joy, what's our last? What's your last one? We just want to make sure. Let's just show it. And we'll put the recipe on today.com.
8: Yeah.
5: Ooh. So I use that same sweet potato puree, and I just lay it. I didn't add butter in this one. I added a bit of ground cinnamon, plain Greek yogurt, a drizzle of maple syrup, berries, and some granola. And guys, this is a mouth-watering parfait.
8: I'm going on
5: sweet potato parfait.
4: That's fantastic.
8: We love
4: Joy, thank you so much. Have a great weekend. We'll be right back.

0: So first we have Darnell Ferguson, who rave reviews from what you did earlier this
1: week. That pro tip.
2: You're known as Muffin
0: super,
2: Tin Tip.
0: Yeah, with the Muffin Tin Tip. You're known as the Super Chef.
3: Yes, yes, yes. That is my actual middle name.
0: What? Oh, yeah, exactly. Well, you know, my name is Chanel because my dad is Darnell, so you're special.
3: Oh, all right, so, that's a good day.
0: Yes, yes. Okay, so we're going to do two sides. First of all, you have a big family.
3: Yes.
0: And so I hear these are, you know, you can spread these out a little bit.
3: Trying to get two meals in this.
0: Okay. All right. So what's the first one?
3: This is a side dish that tastes better than it sounds.
0: Okay. What is it called?
3: Sweet potato mac and cheese.
1: Oh, wait a minute now.
0: Yeah.
1: Oh.
0: Wait, you're eating it already?
3: Sweet potato and mac and cheese all in one.
0: Let's get to it so we don't run out of time.
3: So what I got here is I got the roux going. We got
1: the cream.
3: You want to add your sweet potato mix, which has a little brown sugar.
0: Should I add this to it?
3: Yeah, go ahead, add it to it.
0: All right, sweet potato mix. What's in this mix?
3: Has a little brown sugar. It's already been pureed right there.
1: That was Chanel's nickname in high school, brown sugar.
3: Brown sugar and a little syrup. And then you just mix it up.
0: Okay. Wait, did you use canned?
3: Canned is the easiest thing right now. I got to make it simple.
0: Really?
3: Wow, this is.
0: You have eight kids?
3: Always in the house.
0: Okay, let me just keep going.
3: So this is easy.
2: Wow.
3: So then you go ahead. I got a little cheddar cheese, a little Gruyere cheese.
0: Okay.
3: Add it right in there with it.
0: Okay, okay.
3: Easy going. This is something good.
0: This does look easy. And you know what? As we're talking, go ahead. This is wallet friendly, right?
3: Yeah, wallet friendly.
0: The canned sweet potatoes definitely probably take down the price.
3: And so when you think of sweet potato mac and cheese, so you'll mix this up, we'll put it in a dish, top it with a little cheese.
0: Wow, okay.
3: We got our breadcrumb parmesan. But this is like a nod to like carrot cake. At one point, carrots and cake didn't make sense.
0: But yet now,
3: sweet potatoes mac and cheese.
4: Super Chef 20, we've got one of Food & Wine's best new chefs with us, Ana Castro, her Mexican restaurant. Lengua Madre in New Orleans was named one of the best in America by both, not just the New York Times, but also Bon Appetit. Hola, Ana.
5: Hola, Carson. Muy bien, gracias.
4: Great to have you. First of all, the name of the restaurant.
5: Lengua Madre.
4: What does that mean?
5: It means mother tongue. I named it that because when people hear me speak, they always assume that I speak another language. And I always say, like, ella es Spanish. And I'm always like, it's my mother tongue. So that's why I named the restaurant Lengua Madre. Mm.
4: So you bring the Mexican flavors to New Orleans. You have this incredible menu.
5: Sweet potato.
4: Okay.
5: Are you going to say it or am I going to say it?
4: Oh, the sauce. The sauce is crazy. You say it.
5: Sweet potatoes en cacahuatadas.
4: You hear that?
5: En
4: cacahuatadas.
5: This is my grandma's
2: recipe.
5: That's
2: when you point at the menu when you order it.
5: Yeah, that.
4: Is that right?
5: Yeah, it means in peanuts, right? So this sauce my grandmother used to make it. And she used to make it with, like, chicken, usually. So this is a really important dish to me because it just reminds me of home.
4: Yep.
5: So we're going to... But I made it my own, obviously. Mm-hmm. So we're going to make it... we're going to make a seed crunch, which is going to be...
4: There was chicken in this when you were eating it? The way your grandma made it? Was there a protein in it?
5: Chicken, always. Yeah.
4: Okay. I mean, but you don't make it with the chicken?
5: Nah.
4: How come?
5: Because there's beautiful sweet potatoes in the South.
4: Okay. Mm-hmm. So it's vegan, right? Or what does that mean?
5: Yeah, it is vegan, but it's by coincidence, not by design.
4: Got it. Okay.
5: We're going to do our seed mix. It's going to be toasted seeds, sesame seeds, almonds, and peanuts that are going to be chopped.
4: So can you toast all those seeds together? Or do you like toasting them separately?
5: Separately, because they toast at different rates. They're different sizes.
4: That is the only good question I have left.
2: That is a good one.
5: Citric acid, salt, and turmeric.
4: Mm-hmm.
5: And you're just going to like mix this up.
4: Well, this looks very hearty.
5: Mm-hmm. It's delicious.
4: Yeah, keep going.
5: We're going to have for the sauce round, we're going to have our oil. It's hot. And this chile.
4: Cacahuatada.
5: And cacahuatada. This chile has been previously toasted in it. Mm. It's anchos, guajillos, and arbol.
4: Wow.
2: Yum.
6: Yum-y.
4: All right, you got some onions going in.
5: Onions going in.
4: Some garlic.
5: Garlic.
4: Some salt.
5: Salt thrown in.
4: Oh, God. Salt. I have a thing with salt. Okay. And then the nut mixture goes in now or not?
5: Yeah,
4: yet?
5: You can put it in now.
2: Okay. Wow. This would be a good fall dish.
5: Mm-hmm. Yes.
2: You know, it's a whole
5: It was actually a fall dish.
2: Oh, okay.
4: Okay, tomato.
5: Tomatoes.
2: Yeah.
5: And then you're just going to cook that down for like 30 minutes or so. If it starts drying out, you can add a little bit of water so it doesn't stick to the bottom of your pan. Mm-hmm.
4: This feels like a protein substitute because it's got so much.
2: Very hearty.
4: It's hearty, yeah.
2: Yeah.
5: And then from this guy,
4: you're
5: going to have your sweet potatoes, just roast them in the oven whole.
6: That's a perfect sweet potato right there. Look at that.
4: A little scoring.
5: A little scoring.
4: Get some sauce to get down deep.
2: Mm.
5: Yep.
4: Yep, there it is.
2: I love that.
4: Cacahuatada. And cacahuatado.
6: Then you just sprinkle it.
2: Wow.
5: Yeah.
4: With the nut seed mixture.
6: These are really delicious.
2: How different is this? You could put that sauce on anything, though. Oh,
6: yes.
2: Oh,
6: my God. Crazy.
5: We eat it over tofu as well. Sometimes it's really good.
4: You could be on a Ana Castro at your house tonight. You could whip all this up. Not a problem.
5: 100%.
4: Easy. The recipes, right. Check them out, today.com/food.
1: Today, Fitmin Cook founder himself, Kevin Curry, has healthier takes on two of our favorite sides, created in collaboration with our friends over at Instagram. Kevin, always good to see you. Thanks for your time.
7: Always good to see y'all.
1: Hey,
7: what's going on?
1: Let's start with this Brussels sprout wild rice mix thing.
7: Yes. All right. So, Brussels sprouts is probably like my least favorite veggie, but I love them this way. So these are maple roasted veggies and some onion. And all I did was just roast these for about 15, 20 minutes on a high temperature. Put these into your air fryer. Add in some maple in the last 10 minutes.
0: You know what? I've never put Brussels sprouts in an air fryer.
1: You've never put anything
7: in it. Yeah. It's a game changer.
0: Does it make them crispy or like soft?
7: Yeah. You're absolutely. So crispy edges, and that's what you want for Thanksgiving. It's really important. And then we're going to combine these with an amazing wild rice mix. And this is just like some brown rice. It's black rice. It's red rice. It's all of the colors, and it's really, really interesting because this is a very filling recipe, but it's also just happens
0: healthy.
7: To be good for you.
0: Yeah.
7: Don't say that out loud on Thanksgiving. People don't want to hear that, all right? And then we're going to add in some more sweetness with some cranberries, dried cranberries, and then some crushed pecans. And let me tell you, y'all, once you just begin to just stir it all up.
0: Yeah, we should try
7: and
0: that.
7: And you can be a little naughty, too. I mean, if you want, if you've got a little bit more, you know, maple, you could just
0: drizzle
7: add a little
0: that
7: bit
0: on
7: in there. No one's going to say anything. And then you just add some sea salt and pepper as well, and boom. Let me tell y'all, this is one of my favorite dishes and one of the only ways that I can eat Brussels sprouts without putting copious amounts of Velveeta cheese on them.
0: I love it. So wait, really quickly, because we have to move on, but you put them in the oven for what temperature, and then how long before you take them out and put them in the air fryer?
7: Sure. I put mine in there for about 400, you know, for 400, and then I do it for about 20, 25 minutes. If you're doing the air fryer, I'm telling you, just put it in there for about 410, for about 20 minutes. Crispy edges. Okay. It's
0: that
7: so amazing.
0: So...
7: Don't forget the oil. That's really important, too.
0: Can you use any different rice, or is that the rice that you recommend that's, like, the way to go?
7: No, you know what? You can use brown rice. You can use farro. Just any type of grain that you like. I was just trying to incorporate a lot more of the complex carbohydrates into my diet. Okay. And, you know, it's just an easy way to sneak them in on Thanksgiving, when everyone's trying to,
1: Kevin,
7: go
1: really
7: all
1: quickly,
7: out.
1: I want to make sure we get to this sweet potato and plantain mash.
7: Yes.
1: Tell us about this one.
7: Yes. So this is sweet potato plantain mash. This is like if soul food met West African, met like Latin American. All right. So what you going to do? Bake up a sweet potato. Poke some holes in it. This is really easy to do, Craig. This is going to be your recipe, all right?
1: Okay.
7: Then get yourself a plantain. Now, it needs to be a yellow and black one. Please don't get the pure yellow ones because you're going to be yelling at me talking about, Kevin, you ruined Thanksgiving.
0: It's not sweet.
7: Get the black ones. Yes. It's going to be
0: and don't get a banana.
7: Extra sweet. Slice it. Please don't get a banana and then write me and say, your recipe is terrible, all right? And then we're going to just bake this. Bake it in the oven. You're going to bake this for about 25 minutes. Bake this one for about a full hour, okay? Then you're going to come over here with your mash. Mash everything together. Mm-hmm. You're going to add in a little bit of almond milk. We're going to keep this plant friendly for all the vegans over at Thanksgiving. A little bit of vegan butter. Ooh,
0: okay,
7: my goodness.
0: We appreciate it.
7: And then some coconut sugar, which is amazing. And then a little bit of cinnamon. Boom. And then mix this together. And then what you're going to do is you're going to bake this in the oven, y'all, for about, I'd say about 25, 30 minutes or so.
1: That's it.
7: And then you can take off the top and add just a little bit more sugar, a little bit more butter. And then it comes out to this amazing caramelized mash. That,
0: my God. Probably dip that in
7: something.
0: So good. Where's our sample?
1: Come back in the studio next time.
7: I'm doing a tough job for y'all.
1: Come back in the studio. Kevin, thank you for these recipes.

0: You know what that sound means?
1: What does it mean?
0: It means it's Superfood Friday. And today we are going big by supersizing some of your favorite foods to get more volume, but without sacrificing the waistline.
1: And who better to show us how to do that than Joy Bauer, today's nutrition and health expert.
2: Joy?
3: These are
1: pretty clever. Let's start with this iced coffee hack.
3: So this first one is a great tip for people that love iced coffee. What you're going to do is take your leftover black, either regular or decaf coffee, put it into an ice cube container and freeze it. And then when you get an iced coffee drink, you just put those ice cubes in, and all of a sudden you have way more visually, but also as the cubes melt, it doesn't dilute your drink.
2: Yes.
3: And coffee is loaded with antioxidants, so I really like this one.
0: Okay, what's next?
3: Okay, so I love a bowl of oatmeal, right? Mm-hmm. Oats is a wonderful whole grain. It helps to lower cholesterol.
2: Right.
3: But by adding in chopped apple, you get double the volume, and if you leave the skin on the apple, double the cholesterol-lowering properties.
2: That's what I do with my overnight oats.
3: Isn't that so great? And then the apples are naturally sweet, so really you don't even have to add sugar. A little ground cinnamon in there, you have a hearty breakfast.
1: Could you throw some raisins in there too, or no?
3: Yeah, you can show, and we have pecans in that as well.
4: That's good too.
2: How do you pump up the mac and cheese?
3: We love a creamy, dreamy bowl of mac and cheese.
2: We do. Mm-hmm.
3: So just by adding in roasted sweet potato.
2: Okay.
3: First of all, you get a beautiful pop of color. You increase or even double the volume, and it has a beautiful creamy texture that complements the mac and cheese, but you also get a blast of beta carotene for a glowing complexion.
1: It is
3: a superfood.
1: I wasn't expecting to like that.
3: Isn't it delicious?
1: Yeah.
3: It has a sort of nutty flavor, and it's creamy.
2: Look at you.
3: The other thing is, if you have finicky eaters in the house, before you add it in, you could mash it up and then mix it with the cheese sauce, you disguise it. They'll never know.
1: My favorite of the morning.
2: Wow.
3: Okay, we are creating a bulkier burger with benefits.
0: Okay.
3: So this is a burger. You see the size of it.
2: Right.
3: This is a pound of either ground beef or turkey.
0: Okay.
3: And here what I've done on this one is I've literally mixed the same pound with 2 cups of chopped greens. And so again, you get a bigger burger. It tastes absolutely delicious.
1: What kind of greens?
3: So here I use spinach, but it could be kale, Swiss chard, collard greens, really anything that you love. Mm-hmm. You just chop it up and you add it right into
0: that's
3: the mix.
0: That's really good.
3: Isn't it delicious?
2: Yeah, we're really looking forward to getting a third alcohol into Chanel.
3: My God.
1: This is the third drink of the hour.
3: Sangria.
0: Oh, my goodness.
3: Sangria inherently has antioxidants thanks to all of the fruit, right? But also they generally will tend to add a sweetener.
2: Wait, we haven't done something.
0: I just want to see what she's going to say.
3: So this is what we're going to do. After you have your glass of sangria, you just add in, top it off.
1: This is
3: a flavored sparkling water, and so it slightly will dilute the booze.
0: Yes.
3: It'll give you more, and it adds the fizzy fun.
2: Put some more in
3: Okay, let's go. Oh, yeah, you drank it straight.
0: Yeah.
3: Hey, nothing wrong with that, Chanel.
0: And you know what else with the fruit in it? It's just beautiful.
2: It is.
0: Like, I think
3: it's such a festive drink.
2: Here's to Superfood Friday.
3: All right.
0: Thank you.

0: We're back with Today Food, and this morning we are digging in with Chef Tanya Holland.
1: Of course, she's best known for her inventive take on modern soul food and comfort classics. She's also the executive chef and owner of Brown Sugar Kitchen in California. Tanya, so good to see you. Thanks for waking up early this morning.
2: Hi, Craig. Hi, Chanel. Hi, Dylan.
3: Hi.
2: Nice to see you.
1: Before we start,
2: Dylan and I did a segment together about 4 years ago, I think.
0: And you remember. Thank you.
1: That's impressive. Before we start cooking, Tanya, I want to talk about this podcast really quickly here.
2: Thank you.
1: Tanya's Table, you know, Aisha Curry and Danny Glover. What can we expect to hear this time around in this new season?
2: Oh, it's going to be really cool. You know, such a variety of people. I had the best conversation with Lars Ulrich, the drummer from Metallica. You know, you wouldn't think we might not have something in common, but we found lots of common denominators, which is something I love. I talked to Black Panther legend Erica Huggins. Like, it's really, really fun.
0: And I have to tell you really quickly before we get to the food, I'd never heard of new soul food.
2: Well, I mean, it's a made-up term.
1: She's like, you didn't hear from it because I created it.
0: Okay, fair enough.
2: Yeah. I think I might have been one of the first people to use it, but, you know, just like every ethnic food, it's like we've got to move into, you know, the new ways of eating, more sustainability, more vegetables, always delicious, though.
0: So tell us about this sweet potato kale hash. I see you're working in the veggies for sure.
2: Yeah. You know, I mean, soul food, you have to have sweet potatoes. And I just look for different ways to use them instead of, you know, the traditional way of cooking. And I love a good hash for breakfast. So I have some onions caramelizing here. They're just cooking to the translucent. Adding some fresh bell peppers. Yellow and red. You can use green if you want. Just cook those down. But these are like simple items too that you know, most people have these around. Mm-hmm. Not very expensive, easy to access.
0: If you're trying to use up too.
2: Yeah, exactly. You know, you might have some left over. So we'll let that cook down a little bit. And then I add my kale. And I have curly leaf kale. Actually mixed in some of the lacinato kale, which is the dino kale. And you just, you know, take it off the stem. You don't want the stem in there. It takes a little bit longer to cook. If you're braising, if you're making a stew, you can put the stem. But we're just going to cook this down.
1: Tanya, how long does the dish take from beginning to end, roughly?
2: Not very long. I would say 20 minutes.
1: Okay, wow.
2: Probably the thing that's going to take you the longest is the dicing. Okay. So you got to dice the peppers, dice the onions. I have some sweet potatoes that are already diced and cooked. They just cooked in boiling water for 5 minutes. Start them in cold water, a little salt, bring them up. Because, you know, they're still firm, but they mash. But you don't want to overcook them. So it's just, and it's a one pot, you know, kind of dish, so that makes it nice as well.
0: So good.
2: And
0: as those are cooking, Tanya, really quickly, tell us about your show on OWN. It's called Tanya's Kitchen Table.
2: Yeah, it's really fun. I mean, I got to have friends come and sit down with me. I'm cooking some of my usual suspects, favorites, and then I have ended with some great conversation. We did 7 episodes on OWN. Hope to do more.
0: That's great. All right, so how do you finish this off?
2: Okay, so here is some that's finished. You see, everything's really cooked down. It's gorgeous, right? I think it's beautiful, but it tastes good. And here's a serving suggestion. I say I'm going to have it with a sunny side up egg.
0: Ooh.
2: That'll flip over.
0: Perfectly. Could you add bacon or sausage, too, if you wanted?
2: I mean, you could. You know, the whole idea was to be a little healthier, you know, January.
1: Yeah, Dylan.
0: Sorry, I like bacon.
2: With a favorite hot sauce.
0: Absolutely.
2: Yeah, sure. Bacon, sausage.
0: I love it.
2: Whatever you want.
0: I love it. Talk about a comfort dish.
1: Looks Tanya, great,
0: thank
1: Tanya.
0: You so much.
1: Thank you, Tanya.
2: Oh, my pleasure.
0: Absolutely. If you
2: Thanks
0: want to find...
2: Me. Nice to see you guys.
0: You got it. Go to our website for this recipe at today.com/food.
1: Joining us now, author, founder of Fit Cook Meals. Kevin Curry is here. Always good to have you.
3: Thank you so much for having me.
1: What are we making this morning?
3: We're cooking up something special for Mama. This is a budget. Oh, and just go ahead and tell the people. It's amazing.
4: Tell the people.
5: It's delicious. There's no meat in it. And it's easy, and it takes you back to your childhood. Okay, go.
3: Absolutely. So we're going to start out with some portobello mushroom caps. And the most important thing here is you got to gill it, because if you don't gill it, it's going to end up being really black.
4: Right.
3: And then after that, you're going to dice it up. Looks like this.
4: Okay.
3: You can also, as a swap, just buy some chopped up mushrooms as well. In goes the mushrooms, a little bit of onion.
1: Okay.
3: I'm going to add a sprinkle of salt just to bring up the sweetness of it, and then garlic. Some garlic.
4: Yes.
3: Boom.
5: Oh, okay. I taste it.
3: Saute this going up. Boom.
4: I have so many questions about cooking with kale. So what were we doing here?
3: This is the kale, but don't do it like that. You're doing the long way. Like this. You strip it.
1: Oh. Look at that.
3: And then you, there you go.
1: Come
4: right out. I'm a pro.
3: And then just tear it into pieces right into this bowl. Look at you, you're like a kale champion.
4: I'm
3: going.
4: A kale assassin.
3: We should have had you. Go ahead. Get that kale.
1: And why do you like the dinosaur kale for this, Kev?
3: Dino kale has a really good flavor, and also it doesn't wilt down and get slimy, kind of like spinach maybe.
4: Okay. Wait, so do you eat these or no? You cook these down? No. You take this out and then
3: take those out. And you can use them for fertilizer or something like that in your yard if you want to. All right. Now, let's make the sauce.
5: Okay.
3: So this is some skim avocado. And we're going to have some store-bought pesto. Go ahead and put that in there.
5: Okay.
3: Some store-bought pesto. You're going to add in your kale, which has been steaming here. It's going to get down to this.
5: Okay.
3: Now, right here.
5: How long do you cook that for?
3: The kids can help with this part, this entire thing. You're going to cook this down for about 3 or 4 minutes until it gets really soft.
5: Okay.
1: That's really good.
3: Isn't it?
5: There's
3: no meat in this thing. It tastes like it almost has meat. Oh, wait. Put in the rest of it.
4: Oh. And the
3: kale.
4: Right?
5: All of it?
3: The kale, the mushrooms. And this is some thyme and some oregano.
4: Yeah, this
3: mixes together very well.
5: Okay.
3: Now, if you have a piping bag, you can add this stuffing to a piping bag or just use a
1: Ziploc bag.
4: Do I just squirt it in there?
3: Ziploc or spoon.
5: Oh, that's good. Oh.
3: That's good.
1: Thank
3: I see
1: you.
5: I'm not going there.
4: I'm a little excited.
3: Yeah, kids can help.
4: I'm a little excited about that one.
5: All right, everybody, let's move on from that part. And then what?
3: And then you're going to add some marinara to the bottom of this dish. You're going to add some marinara to the bottom.
5: Okay.
3: And then put our stuffed shells right on top. And then a little bit more drizzle of some marinara. Boom. Top it off with some mozzarella cheese. You're going to bake this in the oven, y'all. And look, it comes out to this.
5: Let me tell you something.
4: This one's
1: how long do you bake it, roughly?
3: It's about 15, 20 minutes.
1: Okay.
3: That's
1: really good.
3: But guess what? This entire meal is under $20 for all the ingredients.
5: And meatless.
3: And meatless.
5: And nostalgic. And delicious.
4: Yes. So good. This is like lasagna.
3: Thank you.
0: Welcome back. This morning on Today Food, one of our favorites, Katie Lee Beagle.
1: That's right. She is out with a new cookbook. It's not complicated. All of the recipes, simple, made with real ingredients that you probably already have in your house.
6: Mm-hmm. Where's the baby?
7: That's good.
8: You want to see the baby? It's all about the baby, right? Forget the book.
5: Oh, wait. Okay, it's good.
1: Wait, we want to see it. Yes. That's what we're talking about.
5: Where's Iris?
8: Oh. Iris. Say hi, baby.
1: Oh, that's a bundle.
0: Katie Lee, do you just love being a mama? It looks like you were born for it.
8: Oh, my gosh. I love being this baby's mom more than anything in the world. She's just so sweet and cuddly. She's very well fed, if you can't tell.
6: Of
1: course she is.
0: And we should point out, Katie Lee, that saying Katie Lee Beagle is new to all of us here at the show. Tell us.
8: That's right. I am now a Beagle. I added my husband's name because I thought our family should all have the same last name.
5: Oh,
6: so, well, congratulations.
8: I'm Iris' mom.
0: Well, congratulations.
1: So,
0: there's the family photo.
6: Katie, you got your fourth cookbook here.
0: You want to hand off your baby?
6: Yeah, no, but listen.
8: I'm going to give her to Grandma. Grandma's sitting here.
6: I wondered, how you kind of came, what was the motivation behind cookbook number 4? But as you're holding the baby, I mean, you must want to do, a baby cookbook, too.
8: I know next has to be baby food. Mm-hmm. But really with this, I felt like life's complicated enough. Your food shouldn't be. Mm-hmm. I want to make recipes that are easy and fast with everything that I have in my pantry. I'm not looking for a laundry list of ingredients. So these are easy. You can get them on your table and they taste great.
1: So you're going to make two pasta dishes that are vegetarian friendly. Oh, I love that.
8: Baby.
1: Vegetarian friendly, right? You guys like eating a little meatless meals in there in your house?
8: Yeah, we like doing our meatless Mondays, but we also love our burgers and steaks. So it's just about a balance. So I've got here for you just a big old bowl of mushroom bolognese. It's super simple. With this, you just put a variety of mushrooms into a food processor, saute them up with onions and garlic and tomato and red wine and let it simmer. And it's super yummy. It's a good one to have in the fridge and just kind of pick on. Now I'm going to take you over here and we're going to make a spinach artichoke pasta. So this is a great creamy pasta. Think about spinach artichoke dip and add pasta to it and melted cheese. What could be bad about that? So I'm just going to add some olive oil to my pan. And this is a recipe that was actually my husband Ryan's idea when we were doing quarantine because it was all stuff that we had. So I've got my garlic going in the pan. I'm going to add to it a can of artichoke hearts.
6: Mm, I love artichoke hearts.
8: And then I've got some frozen spinach that I thawed and squeezed all the water out of it. Mm-hmm. You could also use fresh. Just cook it down. It's really important to squeeze that water out. And I've got a little bit of oregano or Italian seasoning. Mm. You can add a little pinch of crushed red pepper to it to get a little bit of heat. And you just want to let this cook for a couple of minutes, let the flavors bloom of that garlic and the seasoning. And then to this, I'm going to add some cream cheese. So this is going to make it really rich and creamy. Mm. And you can also substitute a light cream cheese if you want to lighten this up, or you can put a little Greek yogurt in it. Or just go for it.
1: Yeah.
8: Go for it.
1: Yeah.
8: Think about, you know, what you're eating at another meal. I'm going to add a little bit of the pasta water to it.
6: Mm,
8: and this helps thin out the sauce, but it also helps hold everything together because it's got that pasta starch in there. We've seasoned our water so that it has a nice flavor to it. And then you add your pasta to it. So I'm using a rigatoni. Penne would work great as well. When I'm doing these pasta bakes, I really like to use a short pasta. And just add that in.
1: Iris loves it.
7: Iris.
8: Iris says, yeah, mommy, I'll take that.
6: It wasn't a binky in her mouth. Pasta. It was a rigatoni.
8: She's my kid, right?
7: Yeah.
8: She likes to eat. All right. So you let that cook till it gets nice and creamy. Top it with cheese. I've got just shredded mozzarella here.
6: Oh, my gosh.
8: Like Parmesan cheese.
1: Oof. We're going to have to put the rest on the website.
7: All right, Katie Lee, Beagle, we love you. Let's look at it as you take it out of the oven.
8: Take a look.
6: I'll just do the sell here while you do it. Today.com/food if you want to enjoy that. And congrats on the book, Katie. It's not complicated. It certainly isn't. We appreciate you.
7: All right, coming
8: up.

0: Food in honor of Dr. Martin Luther King Jr. Day.
1: New York City and Harlem in particular played a very significant role in Dr. King's life and legacy. And this morning we are cooking with an award-winning chef who opened his first restaurant right here in New York.
2: Yeah, that's right. J.J. Johnson created Field Trip in 2019 to be a community-driven restaurant that celebrates culture through the shared experience of rice.
3: And he's with us now from his kitchen in Harlem. J.J., good morning to you.
1: Good morning.
3: So great to have you this morning.
4: Good morning, everybody. How are you?
3: We're doing great. Really quickly, before we get into what you're cooking, talk about how special Harlem is to you and the significance between Harlem and Dr. King himself.
4: Well, Harlem to me is truly special. I was opening my first restaurant there. People walk through the door every day. But when you think about a community that supports each other, it's Harlem. And that comes from the time of Dr. Martin Luther King, Malcolm X, all the great leaders, Adam Clayton Powell Jr., everybody that came through Harlem really paved the way for the future. And that's what I'm trying to do with Field Trip is open those doors, welcome to everybody, and build, you know, community by community, but or rice grain by rice grain, as I call it.
0: JJ, I understand that what we're making this morning is sort of a nod to what Dr. King might have on some of his journeys back in the 50s and 60s. What are we doing?
4: Yeah, so I'm doing some other steak. I just came out with a food publication called The Cookout. And what we did was we followed everywhere Martin Luther King went, and we figured how what's the best way to follow him is through food. That's how you can learn about somebody in community. So smothered steak and grits was something that he would love to eat. And this is my take on it. So you want to find a beautiful sirloin, put that in a freezer bag and pound it. You can pound it with your cast iron pan or just your hands. And then you take it out of the freezer bag, and you're going to dredge it in some flour, onion powder, garlic powder, smoked chili. Mix that around.
3: Okay.
4: And you're going to just throw your steak right in there. And the reason why you do this is you want to get that nice crust on your steak. Yeah. It's basically like frying the steak. I mean, this looks delicious already. We're going to throw this right into our cast iron pan.
2: Wow.
4: Turn it up and let that go.
3: Okay.
2: And JJ, you need that sirloin, right? Because you gotta pound it out. It's gotta be hard. You can't do that with every cut of steak.
4: No, you can't do that with every cut of steak. You're tenderizing it, you're pounding it, you're getting all that flavor in there. And you wanna get a nice cut of meat. I got a little bit of grass fed beef. I treated myself to that. So I cut sliced some onions here. I have my shallots and my garlic mix. I have some beautiful cremini mushrooms, right? So onions, cremini, mushrooms, and everything there. And what you want to do is you want to get it nice and golden brown. That's going to take some time, about 4 to 5 minutes. But of course, you know, I'm at home. I'm in Harlem. I had to cheat a little bit. So I cooked my steak a little bit here.
1: Smells delicious.
4: Look at that. Nicely golden brown.
3: Yeah. Yes. Okay, so now what?
4: So listen, it's a one-pot dish. You're going to flip this over and get that going. You'll throw in all your ingredients. Don't do it like this, but you'll throw it all in. Right here, and you'll get this beautiful gravy going.
3: So once it's finished, that's when you throw it in?
4: It's gonna go, you're gonna saute it down, and you're gonna get this beautiful gravy.
1: I heard there's some red wine in that gravy, is that right?
4: Yes, you're gonna throw in your steak.
2: Ooh.
4: You're gonna let that simmer. Now, in this sauce, there's also red wine.
2: Yep.
4: There's some cream, there's some beef stock. Now, we all know Craig doesn't care for wine that much. He likes bourbon. So you can substitute their wine and
0: you
4: throw in some bourbon and get that flavor, which would be really beautiful. If I was able to eat with Dr. King, I'm a big lover.

0: of grits.
1: Yes.
0: And look at these grits here. I did some beautiful cheesy grits.
1: Yes.
0: I've been cooking them all morning since 5 o'clock in the morning. We've been cooking these grits here in my house.
1: I see.
0: My kids helped me set up the set and everything. They were so excited. They came here this morning to set my set up. So
1: JJ, we just popped up at the bottom of the screen a Today time saver. Use instant grits.
0: Come on. You could use instant grits, but
1: I want to correct
0: come
1: that.
0: On now, Craig. Come
1: I want to correct
2: that.
1: That
2: was a crime.
3: But if you, I guess if
1: no
3: you
1: instant
3: for
1: grits.
3: Time,
1: absolutely not.
3: Okay,
1: if you don't
0: you
1: have time
0: get
1: to make
0: nice,
1: grits,
0: beautiful
1: you shouldn't eat
0: grits. Right. You want to lay them. You want to let them cook low and slow. That's what it's about. That's what all the flavor is. Nobody cooking for Dr. King had instant grits. They were back there. They were excited.
3: That's funny. All right, so we have about 1 minute left. How do we finish it off?
0: Just
3: here?
0: Lay this out right here. Look at all that cheese. I put some cheese in there.
3: Oh, my gosh.
0: You'll
3: so
0: lay
3: good.
0: That out. You'll grab the steak. Oh, my spoon dropped. You'll grab the steak, put it here.
3: Oh, my gosh.
0: And then you'll just throw
3: so
0: this.
2: Oh, my.
0: Look at that.
1: I'm with you.
0: Come on, everybody. Who
4: you
0: doesn't
4: got
0: want
4: so mouse watering in here?
3: Good.
0: Come on.
2: Let's
0: look
2: at that. Let's call
0: Come
2: Uber Eats. We got to get that over here.
1: Now we got to go to home.
3: JJ,
1: let's go.
3: Thank you so much. His food is fantastic, by the way.
0: Thank you, everybody.
3: And for the recipes, if you want it for yourself, you can just head to today.com/food.
1: And again, a formal apology from the NBC. No instant grits.
3: You're a mess.
1: We

0: All right, we're back this morning on Today Food. One of our favorite chefs in the world is back, the great Eric Repair. His New York City restaurant, Le Bernardin, has recently named the best restaurant in the world.
1: Wow.
0: By the Culinary Guide LA list. Let me say that again. It is the best restaurant in the world. And next week, you're heading back, thank God, to Grand Cayman Island. They're going to do that again. Yes. It's so much fun. The return of the Cayman Cookout. It's a great food festival featuring some of the best chefs in the world. Mm. And in honor of our friend Miss Shania Twain being here, Eric's going to show us a little bit about how to make a delicious and easy vegetarian mushroom bolognese. Wow. So here we go. Bonsoir, monsieur, mademoiselle. Bonjour. Parlez-vous français, Shania?
2: Oui, je parle français.
3: Wow. Ah, très, très bien.
2: Bienvenue.
3: Merci. Non, bienvenue. Merci.
0: Okay, well, let's go back to English and cook.
3: Okay.
0: Let's do it. I
2: so, didn't know what you were getting into there.
3: For yeah, that really. Recipe, we need to slice the shallots. Mm-hmm. So shallots are round and they're very difficult to slice if you don't split them. And then with a very sharp knife, you go like that. Mm-hmm. And then you go this way.
1: Mm-hmm. That's the hard part.
3: Yeah. See, like that. And again this way, and then you slice like this.
2: I'm so glad I do it.
0: It's just an easy way to dice. Do you cook a lot, Shania?
2: Oh, yes.
0: Yeah.
3: You see, like that.
0: How are your knife skills?
2: My knife skills are pretty good.
0: Pretty good.
3: Oh, yeah. You have pretty a knife.
2: Good. Oui, no.
0: Sure, you help yourself out.
3: We are going...
2: C'est trop tard. Vous avez déjà fait, donc c'est bien.
3: Anyway, we have a lot of shallots. We are going to start to cook the shallots.
2: Oh, you're
3: going to
2: do it. Go for it.
3: Okay, don't cut yourself. We're going to start the sweat the shallots that you have on your table.
2: And we're on a medium heat.
3: Yes, medium heat. We're gonna
2: a little bit lower than a medium.
3: And the garlic. Mm-hmm. And we're going to let it cook slowly.
2: Wow. I would use a larger knife. That's the only thing.
3: Carson, I think you need a bit of improvement.
0: Yes. Très bien, merci. Wow.
3: Yeah, but it's okay.
2: Throw it in.
3: Now.
0: Say everything I know in French. It's like five words. Random sentences.
3: We have some bottom mushroom. Yep. Champignon de Paris in French.
2: Oh, you're going to use the processor.
3: Yes.
0: We so, chef, whole mushrooms, stems,
2: chef.
0: And everything.
2: Stems. I always chop everything by hand. I'm not a gadget but person.
3: We have 4 minutes on the segment, so...
2: I know. No, this is good. This is very good, very good reason.
3: You're maitake mushroom.
2: Oh, the
3: goes
2: maitake.
3: In it.
2: These are my favorite mushrooms.
0: What is that, I love them too.
2: Maitake.
3: Maitake. They're very meaty. They're very nice. Very good flavor. So I'm going to put them here. Of course, we cover. And then we're going to blend. Those things.
0: Chef, is this maiyake? Is this readily available, like regular markets?
3: Yes, very easy to find.
2: That.
0: Okay. For a bolognese, that makes sense. You're going to get a meatier
2: one.
0: Yes.
2: It smells very steaky.
0: Oh, it does smell steaky.
2: Doesn't it?
0: Yes, it does.
2: Mm.
0: I'm very, very steaky.
2: So good.
4: Are you pureeing or just chopping over here?
3: So with the pearls, it's chopping. It's not pureeing. Oh. Because we want a bit of texture, right?
2: Yes.
3: And you can see I have the... Yeah. I'll show it to you, but I'll show it to the camera, to everybody.
0: Très bien, très bien.
3: Then we're going to put the mushroom... on top of the shallots and the garlic.
0: Josef, quelle est-il?
2: The garlic's not in there yet. You gotta do the garlic.
3: You have to do the garlic, like that.
0: Oh, I'll get my Spanglish. I'll go trois más minutos. That's 3 more minutes in French slash
3: exactly.
0: Spanish.
3: Exactly, and we're stirring up.
0: Tras.
3: So, while we're doing that...
0: Okay.
2: And we must have wine. Tell me you're putting white wine in here.
3: So we're putting actually red wine.
2: Oh, really?
3: That has been reduced
2: you
3: already.
2: You want a brown, more
3: the
2: of a brown
3: are going
2: sauce.
3: There.
2: Okay.
3: You want to put them here?
2: Which ones? These ones, of course.
3: They're already chopped, yes.
2: I just put my garlic in there.
0: So far, and very like easy, that. Chef.
3: It's very easy.
0: Garlic.
3: We're using salt.
0: Salt.
3: Generously.
0: Two types of mushrooms. Some processed.
2: Well, that was a lot of salt. Okay.
0: Wine?
3: Yes. The salt helps to release the water from the mushroom as well. Then the red wine goes with it.
2: Yeah, hold on a second. I would do that too.
3: It has always, well, if you remove it from the heat.
2: No,
3: By the way.
0: Giddy up, Shania, giddy up.
2: I know. I'm going to say, I have a question for you.
3: Yes.
2: Okay, so normally when I'm doing a roux like this,
3: yes.
2: I like to get the mushrooms before I put the wine in. I like to get them almost brown, everything a bit browner.
3: And you are absolutely right.
2: Thank you.
3: But you do that in 20
2: because
3: minutes.
2: Because there's more flavor. You do it after?
3: It's of
2: course, I always do it before I put the wine, because then everything at the bottom just comes up.
3: The wine is reduced on the side, the mushroom cooked, then you add your wine.
2: That's already reduced? Okay.
3: Yes. It's the wine has been reduced.
2: This
3: now
2: is
3: we're
2: going to
3: put the tomatoes. The tomatoes.
2: But I'm learning, because you are the best chef.
3: Well.
2: So now I have to remember this, because
3: then we're putting
2: I'm
3: our
2: obviously doing it wrong.
0: You want to take a little,
2: mine is
0: little
2: off.
0: Try of the sauce? We only got a little bit left. I don't know if you want to try it.
2: I won't share a fork. Is that your
0: fork? No, this is all you. No, Oh, I know better. So I'm and Catholic. Then, it's okay. Oh,
3: we're going to let it cook.
0: Chef.
3: Did you know that my wedding song was...
2: Was it still the one I ran?
3: Yes, that was my wedding song.
0: Oh, so many songs. Oh, look at that.
3: I know. My wife's going to start to cry. Oh my God, I see the picture.
0: This recipe, by the way, is day.com/food.
3: So it's cooking.
0: Huge thanks to Chef Eric Prepare. Merci beaucoup.
3: Avec plaisir. I'm finishing the plate.
0: Huge thanks to Shania. Oh, we have another minute. We're good. Let's keep going with the mushroom bolognese. We have our tasting table over here.
3: You just have to bread the mushroom.
0: Look at that. Empty plate. Billy Billy.
3: Bread the cheese.
5: You don't even miss the beef, by the way. No, you don't.
0: It's
6: very meaty mushroom.
2: Yeah.
3: It's good, right? The chop.
7: Delicious.
3: I'm going to put them here for now.
6: Shania, you really
2: this
6: know
2: is
6: what
2: good.
6: You
2: do.
0: Yeah. You need a cooking show.
6: You're holding your own there with Chef Eric Prepare, the most famous chef in America.
2: I definitely love to cook, and I'm experimenting all the time.
3: Yeah. That's
2: you
3: nice,
2: know,
3: though.
2: I just love it. It's one of my escapisms again.
0: You're going to go on a 49-city tour, starting in Spokane, ending in the U.K. Will you cook at all on the tour?
2: I will not. I'm on a very strict diet on the tour. Yeah. When I'm touring, I don't have... You know, time to really do all that. But
0: well,
2: no, cooking is for when I'm at home.
0: Yeah, and cooking a meal.
2: Looking at my
0: Giddy up. Beautiful. Go get the song. Giddy up. The album drops on the

0: We're back. We've got a very special edition of Today Food because our good friend Sama Dada is here. Do you remember when Sama worked here and then she made it big? Anyway, she's the author of Dada Eats. Love to cook it. Also, you guys know her from her streaming channel Today All Day. She's got a show. It's called How to Eat Plants. It premieres today.
1: Today's the day.
0: Wait, should we show a sneak peek?
1: Yeah, let's show a sneak peek.
0: How to eat plants.
2: I'm Sama Dada. I'm a cookbook author and recipe developer in the plant-based food scene, which is becoming more innovative every day.
3: Ready? Cheers.
2: I'm on a mission to see how startups, restaurants, and chefs are changing the way we see and eat plants.
4: It's the future of food.
5: Good job.
1: Am I hired? This is crazy. Yeah. It's like the best floral arrangement I've ever seen in my life.
0: Okay, here's the funny thing about Sama. Sama was putting chickpeas in brownies before everyone else was. Now everybody's doing it. You're season 3 of your show, and you actually kind of went outside the kitchen. You were exploring.
1: Yeah, Hoda, this was literally my dream. You guys have followed me for so many years, and I love you guys so much. And this season, I get to go outside of the kitchen. We explore really cool, innovative chefs, restaurants, companies that are changing the plant-based world, and it's just so cool to be able to see.
0: Were you surprised by some of the stuff you learned, like what they're using instead of meat?
1: I was shocked.
0: Yeah.
1: I was literally shocked. Actually, speaking of being surprised, I went to this factory in Boulder, Colorado. They are making meat out of mushroom roots, and I actually brought some. I got an exclusive first look inside their factory. You guys should get an exclusive first taste.
6: These are mushrooms?
1: You have the crispy chicken cutlet, and I want you to taste it.
0: Wait, the cutlet's
7: what's it made of?
8: It's made from mushrooms.
1: Okay, try your chicken.
7: It's
1: called meaty.
8: I just said to Dylan, this.
6: It tastes like chicken.
0: Does it really?
6: Yeah, taste it.
0: I don't have it. But is it really yummy? Is it crunchy?
7: Wait, this chicken is made out of mushrooms?
1: Mushroom roots. So these kinds of things, it's called meaty. It's amazing. And I was so shocked by so many of the things in this show. And you guys know I love to make really healthy recipes, easy, minimal ingredients. These kinds of things really shocked
0: me. Let's get to the tacos because what is the main ingredient you're going to use since you're not going to use ground beef?
1: Mushrooms too.
0: Okay, let's get started.
1: First episode of the show is all about mushrooms. Mm-hmm. I love mushrooms because they're a really nice, hearty, meaty, delicious meat replacement. So we've got our olive oil in here. Mm-hmm. By the way, this is really easy to make. I love making this for lunch, dinner. I'm going to put you to work.
0: Okay, so this is just diced.
1: Onions. We've got some olive oil. Then we're going to go in with some garlic once that gets nice and golden brown. Mm-hmm. You guys follow me on Instagram. You know I'm a spice girl.
0: Yep.
1: I love my spice.
0: How cute are you?
1: So I've got a little, you know, Dada taco seasoning vibe over here.
0: We'll add these in there.
1: We've got some cayenne. We've got some garlic powder, cumin, coriander. Yeah, perfect. Mm-hmm. Hoda, you're great at this. Mm-hmm. Once this cooks down, we're going to add some salt and pepper. We want those spices
0: to be nice.
1: Spice,
0: huh?
1: I love spice, Hoda.
0: Okay.
1: I'm not afraid of some spice. And look, mushrooms are really nice and absorbent of a lot of flavor. That's why it's nice to add some spice. It really gets all that flavor in there.
0: Okay, so you cooked it way
1: down. They're brown. They're gorgeous. Now, here's how we achieve that meaty vibe, right?
0: Okay.
1: We're just going to cut our mushrooms. We're going to dice them really, really finely, kind of to achieve this ground meat texture.
0: Now, is this cooked or not? Is this cooked yet?
1: No, these are not cooked. They're
0: not
1: just diced
0: yet.
1: Really finely. Okay. So we're going to add those in there.
8: What kind of mushrooms are those? I missed that.
1: Portobello mushrooms.
7: Oh, really?
1: So those are really nice and meaty.
0: They taste like steak anyway.
1: Got that meaty texture. What do you guys think? Do you like it?
6: I love it.
7: It has a nice spice to it.
1: Yeah, it's a bit spicy. Yeah, so maybe too early for spice.
7: No, I like it. Gives a little zing.
0: How long do you cook this entire mixture together?
1: You want this to be really nice and golden brown. So 20 to 30 minutes. You can just leave
0: minutes.
1: It. Yeah, you want to keep it nice and golden. And then you can add your favorite accoutrements. You can add some avocado, some lime, some lettuce, jalapeno.
0: Let me just give this a go. And also, try that chicken thing.
7: Does she have
0: I don't have the chicken
7: thing. You want to buy it?
1: Yes, I do.
7: You
1: want to buy
7: it? Try it.
8: What else are they making out of the mushrooms there besides them?
1: Steak, chicken. They've got some meat development.
8: Uh-huh. All mushrooms.
1: Yeah, all from mushroom roots.
7: Isn't that crazy?
1: It's
7: so like a chicken nugget.
1: This is what you can expect on the show.
7: Wild stuff.
0: What kind of mushroom is that?
1: Right? It's mushroom root. It's like the root. It's called mycelium. It's like the root of the mushroom.
0: Okay.
8: Oh, really?
0: I love it. And okay, let me try the taco.
1: This is like a full tasting
0: thing. I love this
1: thing.
0: Segment.
7: This is so
0: Come
7: fun.
0: On.
7: So I'm
0: really
7: excited
0: good.
7: To be like out on the road and
1: I'm
7: do
1: so
7: all
1: excited.
7: This.
1: It was such a dream to be able to actually see what other people are doing in this space. I've been doing this for so long. So it's just cool to explore and highlight really awesome innovators in the
7: world. And people really are trying to go plant-based at least a couple times a week.
1: Yeah, exactly. Well, it's just an easy swap, you know?
0: Sama, you're off and running.
1: Thanks
0: Congratulations on season 3.
1: Thank you so much.
0: Find Sama's recipe, you can go to today.com/food. Catch the premiere of How to Eat Plants.
3: 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Coming up, that's at 11 a.m. Thank you,
1: Sama.
8: Thank you, Sama.
1: Thanks, guys.

0: suddenly fall apart and still be amazing, so can you, bestie.
1: All right.
2: I love it.
1: All right. Words to live by. This morning in Today Food, we are getting a delicious meal with a side of inspiration and humor. Plant-based cook and content creator Roddy Devlukia Shetty is here, and we are making tacos.
3: Roddy, good morning.
1: Good morning.
4: Yay.
3: Thanks
4: for having me.
2: I did my love fest during the commercial break so that I can be normal during the segment. Yeah, so we're going to be normal now. I really admire you. Whenever I'm having a crappy day, you talk about health and wellness.
1: You've really been using that.
2: I know, I use it twice today, and I'm using it crappy. But you're such a light, and it just jumps off of your social media.
4: I really appreciate that.
2: And I didn't realize, I knew you were cooking, but I didn't realize that was how you started.
4: Yeah, that's how I started everything.
1: So let's get started on set. But we're using cauliflower in tacos.
4: We are.
2: Cauliflower can be difficult to cut. How would you?
4: It can. So we're going to start off, honestly, I usually just throw it back and cut off all the green part.
2: Okay.
4: I'm going to chop that
2: off.
4: Boom,
2: it's gone.
4: It gets a bit messy, but
2: cooking
4: is never clean, okay? If it's clean, you're not doing it right. I usually just chop it off the stalk, and that's it. Chop it up into small florets. You can also buy them as florets as well, like
1: this. But this is cheaper.
4: Yes, this is much cheaper.
2: Much cheaper. Okay, and you have a lot of seasonings
4: here. So we're going to actually marinate it with different spices and also chickpea flour. It's a good egg substitute.
2: So really?
4: It's a great egg substitute. It keeps it really
2: thick.
4: That's
2: chickpea flour.
4: This is chickpea flour.
2: Okay.
4: So I've got vegan yogurt in here, but you can use any kind of yogurt that you have at home. Throw in your chickpea flour. Mm-hmm. We've also got some tomato paste.
2: And what's your goal? Because there are a lot of us, I'm not a vegan, but I'm trying to eat healthier, and I'll see that you're doing it. So I'm like, okay, let me try it. Are you trying to help us kind of step into something a little healthier, or what's your thought?
4: My honest desire is to help people figure out how to use spices to make plant-based food taste great. Because a lot of the time, the issue is we don't use enough flavor in food.
2: Right.
4: And so when you use spices, everything can be so delicious.
2: Okay.
4: We've got garam masala, we've got smoked paprika, and we've got turmeric. So we're gonna,
1: I think the other thing that's important is to let people know what it is. Like they always say, oh, it's such and such that it tastes like. No, it's cauliflower.
2: Yeah, and it's good.
4: Exactly.
2: Yeah.
4: And in this recipe with this marinade, you can also use tofu, you can use jackfruit. I use this marinade for so much. We've also got some oil that's going in here.
2: What kind of oil?
4: Well, I use avocado oil when I'm cooking, but you can use olive oil or sunflower oil too. So we're going to mix that up, throw in some milk.
2: I'm so curious to taste this. I can't wait.
4: I'm excited for you.
2: What kind of milk do you use to keep it vegan?
4: I use almond milk. Okay. I prefer that, but you can use oat milk as well. It's a little bit thicker.
2: Okay.
4: So you're going to mix that up.
1: Right.
4: And then we're going to take these cauliflower.
2: Just like marinate that up?
4: We're going to marinate up. So
1: how long are you going to keep that in there?
4: I honestly don't keep it in for long. The spices are quite vibrant. And so I usually just mix it up in that. You take it. I usually use my hands. Love pan cooking, but I'm not going to do it right
2: now.
4: What
2: is that? And just breadcrumbs?
4: Breadcrumb it up. And then you're going to put it onto your oiled tray.
2: Okay.
4: And then while this goes in the oven, we're making a slaw. Now, fennel is a great spring vegetable.
2: Mm-hmm. Mm-hmm.
4: And so if you haven't seen one before, it looks like this.
2: Do you do anything with the tops?
4: I do. You can cut them off and you can use them in your soups. You can use them in your stock. You can freeze them and keep them for later. Mm-hmm. But this is also great for garnish and it tastes amazing.
2: Okay.
4: But we're going to just slice this up. So I usually just chop off the bottom.
2: How often are you cooking now? People should know you're married to Jay Shetty. You guys are
4: like
2: a power couple, rock star couple. Are you guys cooking?
1: We should say Jay Shetty's married to you.
2: Yeah, there you go. You guys are together, beautiful couple. Do you have time to cook together?
4: I do. Well,
2: you know what I mean? Because you guys are both so busy.
4: He's not a cook, and I prefer to stay out of the kitchen if I'm completely honest. I usually try and do a lot of meal prep in the morning, so I'll usually do a lot of my chopping and everything in the morning.
2: Okay.
4: So then I can have it all ready for the evening.
1: Plus.
4: Yeah. Mm-hmm. So you're just gonna chop up, shred it up if you've got a shredder or a mandolin.
2: Okay.
4: And then we've got our slaw. I've got cabbage, carrots, and the delicious fennel in here.
1: And is there a dressing for
4: that? There is a dressing. So what we've got here is it's an apple cider vinegar, mustard, agave. Go on, you can pour it all in. You've got your olive oil, mustard, agave, and apple cider vinegar. It's zesty.
2: Okay.
4: It's really refreshing. Salt, pepper, perfect. Mix it all up. And then we're going to throw that into this.
2: So yummy dressing. I could put that on. You can put that on.
5: So that goes on that.
4: That goes on this, yes.
5: And then what's in this one? Okay. I feel like the sauces bring this all
4: to
5: life.
4: Honestly, everything is about sauces and spices for me. I love that. So this is a yogurt and mint sauce. So we've got yogurt and then there's a zesty mint. We're going to drizzle that on top.
2: Okay.
4: It's
2: yummy.
4: You are a pro in the kitchen.
1: Well.
2: Al is definitely a pro.
4: Oh, my goodness.
2: And Dylan. They both are.
4: I should just leave, really.
1: And then you're putting this on some naan?
4: Yeah. So we're putting it. You can use a wrap. You can use lettuce wraps as well. Mm-hmm. But I traditionally use it on a naan. Go on.
2: So good.
1: This is fantastic.
2: You know what? It tastes fresh and yummy.
5: Oh, my God.
2: Isn't that good?
4: Yay. So, then you're just going to throw it on here and drizzle this on top, and that's your tikka taco.
1: That's fantastic.
2: Mission accomplished.
1: Lottie, thank you so much.
5: There's just so many flavors, and they all come together so nicely.
4: Yes,
1: for these recipes and more, you can check out today.com/food.
3: 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And here to show us how it's done is Chef Kevin Curry, author and founder of Fit Cook Meals. Kevin.
6: What's going on?
3: So I love this because it's delicious, but it's low carb, yes, and it's yummy. And we're starting with a cauliflower rice.
6: Cauliflower rice. Okay. It's super easy to make. So you can actually buy rice in the store, but if you want to save yourself about $5 or $6, just do this at home.
3: Yum.
6: All you're
3: going to
6: do is chop it up and break off the leaves and also the cauliflower florets. And then we're going to add these to a food processor.
3: That's it.
6: Now, this part is super easy. This is also a kid-friendly thing to do together with the family. And then we're just going to pulse blend it.
3: Okay. Yep.
6: There we go. And just like that. Go ahead. Boom.
3: Okay, so when it's done,
6: it looks just like this. Now, it's really hard right now. You taste it?
3: Yeah.
6: It's like really crunchy. Kids aren't going to like that. So we're going to steam it. You're going to add a steamer basket to a pot of water and then put it on here. Steam this for 10 to 15 minutes. Boom, it comes out literally
3: soft,
6: just like rice.
3: That's easy.
6: It tastes kind of like...
4: Texture is exactly like rice.
6: See,
4: it's good. My kids will not eat vegetables.
6: Yeah.
4: This is good.
6: And there's no bite on cauliflower that, you know, way either.
3: Okay.
6: All right, next is the bang bang sauce. So this is an...
3: Bang bang. Y'all ready?
6: Hey, yeah. I'll wait for someone to do that. So this is some olive oil mayo.
3: Okay.
6: We're going to add in some Greek yogurt.
3: Yogurt. This is non-fat, or what is it? Regular
6: this
3: fat?
6: Is 2%.
3: Fat? 2%, okay.
6: 2% tastes much better than the non-fat.
3: Yeah.
6: Not as much sugar in there.
3: What's that? This is Tabasco?
6: No. Sriracha.
3: Sriracha sauce.
6: If you don't like too much heat, it's okay. And then some garlic.
3: And then honey. I love honey.
6: And then mix that together.
3: Look at that.
6: Super nice.
3: Dump it in. A good combo of sweet
6: and spicy.
3: And then hot peppers.
6: If you want some heat, stir it all
3: Okay,
6: up.
3: So this is just what you're going to dunk the shrimp in.
6: Yes, absolutely. Okay. This is the dipping sauce for it.
3: Okay.
6: And now for the personality of this dish, this is going to be the shrimp. Look at you.
3: I just want to make sure I get it right.
6: Get it right. This is camera.
3: The dipping part is very important.
6: Right. Absolutely.
3: Okay, so here's my thing about shrimp that's breaded, because I wanted a low-carb shrimp. But when you buy the shrimp in the store that's like coconut shrimp or whatever, it's got a lot. So how
6: it's got a lot. Yeah. So first off, this is going to be an eggless recipe. This is garlic, onion, smoked paprika, and arrowroot. Arrowroot is going to be our key here. Arrowroot makes it really sticky. Also, in medicine, also, arrowroot is good for a gastro problem.
3: Okay.
6: So if you've got a little bit of, digestion issues, it's perfect for that. And arrowroot just makes it super sticky once you do this. So I'm going to get my hands dirty for you.
3: You're solving all kinds of problems, Kevin.
1: You're learning a lot.
6: Yes.
3: So wait, can I ask, you left the tails on, but you took out that vein in the back?
6: Please peel and de-vein.
3: Sometimes you don't know. Okay.
6: All right. Now, once we do this, this is cornflakes.
3: Plain old cornflakes?
6: Plain old cornflakes, and they can be gluten-free too. So crunch these up.
3: Oh, yeah.
6: And the cool thing about cornflakes is that cornflakes stand up to liquid, right? Because you put them in milk. So whatever you're coating it, it won't get soggy.
3: Okay.
6: So then you're going to mash these into the shrimp just like this. Just mash them up.
3: Okay.
6: This is why kids love this type of recipe.
3: It's really easy for them to do. So you get a lot
6: on there. Boom.
3: Look at that.
6: Add it to the air fryer.
3: Is the most brilliant invention
6: of all time.
1: How do it know?
6: Put it into the basket of the air fryer.
3: You don't even put anything on the bottom.
6: Yeah.
3: You just plop it out.
7: He's got strong thoughts about the air fryer.
4: But how does it work?
6: Uncle Al, you don't like it?
1: Here's the thing. Everybody who wants to use it, go with God.
3: I'm happy for you. But why are you using it?
1: I just want one more thing on my counter.
6: It's super easy. But the end product, I mean, you liked it. The end product is great.
3: You know what's good about it, though? Because when you preheat your oven to 425, it takes forever.
6: Yep.
3: This thing, you go, boom, 425. And then it's half the cooking
1: time. And everybody knows I don't have much time left.
3: Stop it.
6: Absolutely that. Oh, yours is so much better. Look at that.
3: Okay, now you place them in. And then how long do you cook them in the air fryer?
6: 5 to 7 minutes.
3: That's it.
6: I'm telling you. And then all of a sudden,
3: what do you get?
6: Your beautiful bowl with your cauliflower rice with some slaw.
1: That's gorgeous.
6: And the slaw is terrific.
4: I love the slaw. What did you put on the slaw?
6: It's just a store bought slaw that you can just buy.
3: And you dunk it in the aioli. And how is that? Yummy? Is it spicy?
7: Bang, bang.
6: Bang, bang.
3: Bang, bang.

0: Elena, good morning.
1: Good morning, my friends. Hi. It's so great to see you.
0: I love when you're here because you always make something
2: so good.
1: Thank you. It's spooky season, so we got to keep it spooky. We are making really delicious forbidden rice bowls. So we start off with this gorgeous purple forbidden rice. This has tons of antioxidants in it. You're going to bring your water up to a boil. You will pour that rice in, cook it for about 20 to 25 minutes, and then we're bringing in some sweet potatoes. So this recipe is great because it's vegetarian. If you want, you could also make it vegan by substituting the crema, which we'll get to, with some coconut yogurt instead. We are seasoning this with some salt, and then I made a little spice blend, some cumin, paprika, chili powder, a little garlic powder as well. We give this a nice toss. Jacob, would you like to toss this?
2: He's vegetarian.
1: Do it.
3: Yes.
1: Oh, perfect.
3: That's revealed for the first time on the show. I'm always faking it, guys. Faking it with the meat.
1: I love it. And then next up, we are creating a little dressing to go with our rice because we want to add as much flavor as we can. So we've got lime juice, olive oil. We're going to add in some lime zest. You're going to want the zest of the entire lime.
3: I would love this. Thank you.
1: And make sure you stop when it turns really light green because that part is bitter, the pith.
2: Oh, okay.
1: So we are adding in, yes, the pith. We are adding in the white parts of scallions. What's going to happen is to make them a little more mellowed out, that lime juice is allowing that to happen. We have some cilantro that we're adding in here, some very finely diced seeded jalapenos. Okay. So it's just a little bit of heat, not too much. And then we've got garlic powder and, of course, a little salt.
3: Stir it up.
1: And stir it on up.
3: You got it.
0: So that's the dressing.
1: This is the dressing. So once this is all done, you're going to take that rice, you're going to add it in there, toss it together, and you have this delicious flavored rice. We are going to decorate our flavored rice with a little bit of black beans that have been warmed up on that sheet tray after we've roasted the sweet potatoes and some of our sweet potatoes, some avocado, and a nice healthy drizzle of, this is the crema. It's salsa verde and sour cream, equal parts mixed together.
3: Okay.
1: Yum. And you will drizzle that on top. That is our sweet potato bowl.
2: I love that.
1: Next up, if you want to have a fun little... And next up, if you want to have a fun little appetizer for Halloween, I am a huge fan of buffalo wings.
0: Yes.
1: My husband and I actually have a framed photograph of buffalo wings above our bedroom. Giant one.
0: Wow.
1: We went... You know Chanel. Did you ever go to Buff Joe's at Northwestern?
2: Are you kidding? That's where we used to date.
1: So that's where we dated,
2: Oh, that's right. Her husband also. Okay.
1: Yes, exactly.
0: Do you have a picture above your bed?
1: So we are making our homemade buffalo sauce. So we've got, I'm sorry, guys.
3: It's
1: just keeping it real. We're really giving you all the info. We've got the butter that is melted. Buffalo sauce is just butter and hot sauce mixed together with a little bit of garlic powder. So we mix all that together, whisk it up so it's nice and emulsified. And then we take our finished sauce and toss it in roasted cauliflower. And
0: then the same thing, olive oil, salt, pepper.
1: Yes, olive oil, salt, pepper. We add this sauce. We toss it together.
2: Is it really
1: that simple? It's that simple. We crank it up to high heat to get a nice crisp, and then we're getting spooky again, you guys.
0: Yes, what
1: so this is black tahini. So we all know tahini paste. It's sesame paste, but it also comes in black sesame. So this is a little more roasty, toasty flavor. Okay. We're creating our own tahini ranch. We've got maple syrup. We've got tahini. We got olive oil, lemon juice, lemon zest, garlic powder, fresh garlic, medley of herbs, dill to give us that ranch flavor. And you do actually want a little bit of water in here to thicken it up.
2: Okay.
1: So
2: 30 seconds.
1: Garnish it all up. Oh no, here we go. This is panko breadcrumbs and more sesame seeds to give it the crunch we want. We're going to give some celery on the side. We have our dressing, a little more buffalo sauce.
3: This is ridiculous.
2: This might be one of the best things we've had.
1: Oh my goodness.
0: That
1: celery
0: is
1: leaves, which
0: are
1: a fun garnish. And then I had couldn't help myself. I wanted you all to have a little bit of sweet. We have some homemade Twix bars that
3: Are you kidding me?
0: Oh my gosh.
2: I'm coming to your house.
1: We did it. We did all the recipes.
2: This is amazing.
1: Time.
0: Oh,
2: thank you, Elena. Oh.

0: And we're back with Today Food. This morning, we're joined by two very special guests on a mission to make your meals extra good. Take a look at this first.
1: Yotam Ottolenghi is one of the most celebrated chefs in the world.
2: Smoking.
1: The Israeli-born food writer and best-selling cookbook author has quietly amassed an international food empire. 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
5: We're going on tour.
3: And we're
5: going
3: to bring it to you.
1: A mission to bring that little extra in every meal.
0: Oh, let's get right to that little extra. Our gang is over there. We're going to cook here in a second. It's great to have you both. From America to the Middle East to Europe, what is it about your cooking and your style that just transcends borders?
3: Well, I think there's just this attention to flavor. So it's all about big flavors with spices, with herbs, with vegetables, with contrast. And people love when you can inject their vegetables with lots of flavor. And this is kind of what we're doing here now.
0: You talk a lot about flavor and these flavor bombs that are created in
3: test
0: kitchen. What are some other examples of flavor bombs?
3: So flavor bombs are like sauces and condiments that have so much packed into them. We're doing one today, which is za'atar tomatoes. You'll see them being prepared in a minute. So it's olive oil and tomatoes that have been cooked slowly, and then you add za'atar spices, fresh herbs, a bit of a balsamic vinegar, so you've got like earthy and sweet. And that can go in a jar, in the fridge, and there's your holiday condiment.
0: Well, let's get to it. We got about 3 minutes, so let's fire through, Norm. Where do you want to start?
5: Okay, I'm making a vegan take on shawarma, so it's shawarma cauliflower. So I'm going to start with the spices. You've got cumin, coriander, allspice, paprika, turmeric, and cloves.
0: Beautiful.
5: These are very typical shawarma spices. I'm going to add the cauliflower florets in the olive oil with a bit of vinegar and a pinch of salt and some pepper. And just kind of mix that up. You want it to marinate so the flavors really, really permeate.
0: How long at a minimum?
5: So I would say at least half an hour. But, you know, you can do it the night before. Throw it in the fridge. Get ahead.
0: Cauliflower needs the flavor bomb. That's for sure.
5: It needs it.
0: Have you guys had the cauliflower yet? We're prepping it over here.
7: Are you eating?
8: Are we eating?
5: Oh, wow.
0: What it is, right?
5: Okay, that's good.
0: Okay.
5: We're also adding some onion in there, too, and give it a good mix.
0: All right.
5: And then you're
0: going to blend that?
5: Yeah. And then while that's marinating, you can get on with your extra good thing, which is this green tahini. So you have lemon juice, garlic, and all of this.
0: Oh, there's a moans for the tahini.
5: Yeah.
0: That's top tier tahini.
5: And some parsley. If you don't have parsley, you can use any other soft herb. And then you just give that a good blitz until it's nice. Oh, yeah, cilantro if you like, or coriander, depending where you are in the world. And then you make your red cabbage. So you have thinly sliced red cabbage with some thinly sliced red onion and, you know, a pinch of salt and this lemon juice. Because usually shawarma has some kind of pickle there. So this kind of emulates that. And you get it, and it has this really nice sharpness that cuts through the rich tahini and that spiced cauliflower. It's such a wonderful thing.
0: You know, Tom, people might be watching at home just thinking, well, here's like one of the best chefs in the world. You and Noor, you guys do this. You're in the test lab. It looks like I can't do this at home.
3: Oh, my goodness. You can so do this at home.
5: Absolutely can't do this at home.
3: Every one of these steps are so easy to make. But the thing is, when you make it, you can make more than you need. And these extra good things, they keep in a jar. So next time you just roast a potato, make a bowl of rice, make some eggs, and the extra good things give it all the flavor.
0: All right, so the cauliflower.
5: Okay, so the cauliflower would go into a very hot oven. Put it in with some chilies, and then you have a nice sauce. You plate the whole thing. You got your cauliflower, cabbage, tahini.
0: What do you got going over here with the tomatoes?
3: So I'm going to do what we call a polenta pizza. It's not really a pizza, but it's got
0: you guys have the pizza?
3: That are
9: finished.
8: It's insane.
3: Okay. Their tomatoes are cooked with balsamic vinegar.
0: It's
3: then we add za'atar spice mix. Those are your magic ingredients. And then we make a bechamel. So I've got butter and flour here going nutty and kind of like popcorn. You add your liquid. I'm kind of fast forwarding. Then you add your polenta and you do that like that.
9: Polenta.
0: Like that's the creamy goodness.
9: We used to call it grits.
3: Yeah.
0: It is like a grit. It's a cousin to the grit.
3: Italian grits. And then we spread it out and we put the bechamel on top.
0: Oh my gosh.
3: With feta and oregano.
0: Look what you've done.
5: It is.
0: Why the parchment paper, chef?
3: The parchment paper is just to protect the bottom of the pie.
0: Yep.
3: And then we take these za'atar tomatoes.
2: Those
3: which
2: tomatoes
3: are
2: the tomatoes. So
0: we're just going to watch you do this in the final 30 seconds.
9: And leave those in the fridge.
0: This is easy to do at home.
5: It is. It's so easy to do at home.
0: And for the home chefs, get the cookbook. This particular one, Extra Good Stuff. I mean, get it. And it's called Extra Good Things is the name of the book.
9: Norm,
0: buy it. That way you can help guide
9: you. Marry me?
5: Thank you.
0: All these recipes, of course, at Tay.com.
3: He's married to me.
0: / food.
5: You're already looking for.
0: Jeff, thank you very much.

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0: I like it.
2: All right. And it works like any grocery service. After you check out, just schedule a store pickup or maybe even a delivery for
0: we're
2: your order.
0: We're taking care of everything.
3: This is a great idea. You never need
1: to leave this show.
3: So we're going to start with a January resolution reboot. Healthy, easy recipes from Gabby Dalkin, creator of What's Gabby Cooking. Gabby, good morning. Thanks for helping us launch this thing.
4: You are so welcome. Do you like the darkness outside in L.A.?
2: Very early. Oh, my gosh.
5: It's an early one. Who doesn't want to wake up and make chili? What do you got for us today?
4: So we've been making all sorts of healthy recipes in January, and this is one of the most popular recipes on my website. It's a black bean sweet potato chili that even like a true meat lover would love. As you saw earlier, I just sauteed some onion and some sweet potatoes in like a large heavy bottom skillet. And I'm going to season it with garlic, salt, paprika, cayenne, and a little cumin, and just kind of toast that up. And then everything just goes into here. So we have black beans, we have quinoa, we have fire roasted tomatoes, and it's just going to sit on the stove and kind of simmer for with a little bit of stock. You could use quinoa, you could use farro, you could use barley, you could use rice, and literally it's just kind of a set it and forget it kind of thing, and I'm obsessed with it.
3: Could you swap out the black beans? Gabby, if you don't like black beans, could you use a different kind of bean?
2: Mm-hmm.
4: You could use chickpeas, you could use kidney beans, any red beans, like whatever kind of beans you have, it's
5: meat?
4: Amazing.
5: Could you ask you use meat? Yeah. Ask it for meat. Carson.
2: Yep, ground beef.
4: One. So yes, if you wanted to saute some like chicken or ground turkey or put shredded chicken in before, it is like perfect and an extra way to add some protein.
1: And Gabby, with most chilies, they're better even later. Is this a good make ahead? Mm-hmm.
4: This is one of the, so yes, this I actually made yesterday, and it's better today than it was last night when I made it. The flavors have time to develop, and I'm just going to season it with, or garnish it with a little cheese, a little cilantro, some lime juice, and then if you want to get a little fancy, like you see on that photo, I like to add a little crema, which is just kind of like a watered-down sour cream to give it a little extra creaminess, and it's perfection.
0: Looks yummy. What's our second? You got another dish for us?
4: Yeah, so let's talk about vegetables, because I feel like so many people don't know how to make vegetables properly. Mm. And the key to vegetables, in my opinion, is roasting them. So as you can see, we've got a bunch of cauliflower. I haven't overcrowded the pan, and it's super caramelized. So I just popped it into an oven, 425 degrees, let everything roast up until it's nice and golden. And then to make matters like even better, I make a homemade tahini sauce.
2: This is
4: a little tahini. I'm just going to put a little bit of garlic in there, a little bit of Meyer lemon. I mean, I'm in LA. Why not? Yeah, you could dip your french fries in it. Some salt and pepper. Stir it all up. And this, you could put it on cauliflower. You could put it on broccoli. You could, I mean, I'm blanking on other vegetables right now because we're live. But truly, you can put it on every vegetable known to man. And it's a perfect way to make vegetables, you know, a little bit more delicious, especially for kids.
2: Yeah, Gabby, speaking of vegetables and kids, you're self-admittedly, you ate like a seven-year-old until you were 17, right? I have a nine-year-old, I'm asking this for every parent watching right now, because it's really concerning for Siri and I now that Etta literally only eats grilled cheeses and pasta, and I wonder, like literally almost, and I'm wondering, like, when, is there anything we can do to help that along, or are we supposed to just let that happen?
4: My parents let it happen, to be totally honest. And then I went to culinary school after college, and I seem to be okay. But I will say, when you make vegetables like this and you get that caramelized flavor and you tell your kids it tastes like candy, like when I was a private chef, I used to tell the kids that, and they would clear the table. So I feel like, and getting them involved in the kitchen is really nice. My daughter's one. She can't cook yet, but I can't wait till I can make her chop things.
2: Well, you're living proof that there's hope for us all. So thank you.
0: Thank you, Gabby.
5: I've actually wondered that, you know, when your kids eat no vegetables, like what happens?
2: They turn into world-renowned chefs like Gabby. It's incredible.
5: It makes me feel a lot better.
1: Yes. There's hope out there.
2: There is hope.
4: Thank you. I also never had seafood before I was 24. So my culinary school teacher thought I was.
3: There is hope. You're right.
2: That's right.
0: It's going to be just
2: eating
0: fine.
2: Nutella every morning for 20 years is fine.
5: Yeah.
1: Okay. That's right.
2: All right. Gabby, thank you so much. We appreciate it. Remember, you can get these recipes.
4: Thank you.
2: And anything you need, just shop the ingredients, the tools, whatever it is. With help of our sponsor, Walmart, by scanning that QR code that you see, or you can text food to 34318. And just so you know, Today earns a commission from purchases through links on today.com.

0: Jocelyn Delk Adams. She's back with us. She's the author of Everyday Grand. Jocelyn, welcome back.
1: Good morning.
2: I know. Hey, it's been so long, guys.
3: Good to see you.
2: Thank you.
0: What are we making?
2: Lemony chicken rice casserole.
0: Chicken thighs.
2: Yes. With chicken thighs, because you know it makes a difference.
0: Yes, it does.
2: Right? Makes them nice and juicy. So we're going to start by dredging our chicken thighs. We've got some flour here. I'm going to add in some Parmesan.
0: Oh.
2: Yeah. I've got onion and garlic powder. You're like, ooh. And then, of course, some lemon zest. You know how to, you know
0: how to zest.
2: Okay, let me see.
0: Now.
2: Let me see this. Let me see these skills.
3: Hey, this is a woodworker right here.
0: How much do you want?
2: All right, just, oh, you're like, how much do I want? You're like, I'll be open
0: come
2: all day, right? Okay, that's pretty good. That's pretty good. All right.
0: I'll give you more. I'll give you more.
2: All right. I'm putting you to work here. We're going to whisk that up. And then we're going to dredge these, okay? We're just going to add this right in.
0: And why is it so important to dredge?
2: Well, we want to get that nice coating. It's going to give us like that nice crisp coating. We want to get it in that flour.
1: Does it help thicken up the sauce?
2: Well, it's also going to thicken up the sauce too, right?
3: And then we're going to add almond flour if you want.
2: Of course you could. Oh, come on. You know. And we're going to put this right into our oil. You can definitely play around. You can even use, you know, any type of gluten-free flour if that's
3: like. You like to stir it skin side down?
2: Yeah, I do too. I do. I like
4: to crisp
2: that nice
4: crisp.
2: Yeah, we're going to get that crispy. And then we're going to work on our casserole dish.
1: Do you have to cook it through in the pan?
2: Well, you don't, because we're also going to throw it in the oven, too. So we just want to get it browned, and then we can get it in the oven.
1: Okay.
2: So we've got some cream of chicken. You want to whisk this up for me?
1: Okay.
2: And then I've got
0: cream of chicken
2: stock.
0: There you go.
2: Yeah. Because, you know, nothing's more comforting than some
1: cream
2: of chicken, right?
1: So.
2: Got some chicken back there.
1: Yep.
2: And then I've got our rice that was going to go right in here. And then I've got some garlic, too. I'm going to pop that in. Yeah, because we love garlic. And then down here, of course, you can see that our chicken thighs are ready. And then this is when we're just going to add this right into our dish. Goes right in. Oh, yeah.
4: Oh, my goodness.
2: You already tasted it, didn't
4: you? Craig started it.
2: You already did it. I know you did.
4: This is worth making tonight.
2: Yeah, look, you're going to do it, aren't you?
4: Oh, my goodness.
2: Chicken goes in.
4: So you just put it in there.
2: Yep.
1: So it's just a one dish.
2: Pop this in. Pop this in.
3: And then how long are you going to put that in the oven for?
2: We're going to put this in the oven for about 40 to 50 minutes. And then usually we cover it with foil because we want to make sure all that rice gets really tender.
4: Oh,
2: y'all over there are killing my dish, right? Y'all know how I do. All right. And then the lemon goes on top because it's beautiful.
1: So you cook it with the lemon there.
2: Yeah, because we want to get a little bit more of that.
4: How long do you bake it?
0: She told you about your eating.
4: I'm sorry.
0: You're eating. She already
2: said she
0: didn't
2: do anything. What's going on? I can't remember.
1: Oh my God.
2: So yeah, this goes in. You put the foil over the top, bake it for about 40 to 50, then take it off if you want to brown it a little more for about 10 minutes, and then you're ready to serve.
3: Oh, you got an air fryer sandwich.
2: I sure do. Four ingredients. Because we were talking about the air fryer, how it's like the perfect appliance. If you want to add another appliance.
4: I've never made salmon in the air fryer.
2: So easy.
1: How easy is it?
2: So easy.
0: What are these?
3: Like,
0: so easy.
2: And it's done really quickly,
0: too.
2: Four ingredients.
4: Okay, what's the glaze?
2: So I've got some soy sauce in there. I got some honey.
1: Okay.
2: Let me see. What else do I have in there? I
3: can't even remember. Sesame seeds.
2: Yeah. Oh, that's a garnish. And then you just drop it in the air fryer for about like 10 minutes. But sometimes it depends on your air fryer. Sometimes it cooks really quickly. But I love the air fryer because it gets that nice crisp skin at the top.
1: Oh, this is delicious.
2: Come on.
0: Jocelyn, well done.
2: All right.
3: I like to make salmon skin bacon.
2: Oh, I like that. What do? You just
3: put it on. Just take some of the skin off the. In fact, I go to my fishmonger and you know, he gives me extra.
2: I love this skin. It's so good.
0: He goes to his fish mom.
1: Yes.
2: I'm two for two on these. You guys love them?
0: As one.
5: It's been a little while, but it's time once again for Cooking with Cal. And this time we are making my mom's famous casserole, like super famous within our family.
0: Okay.
5: It's a super easy weeknight dinner, and my boys literally eat bowls and bowls of this. Take a look. It's another edition of Cooking with Cal. What are we making today?
6: Casserole.
5: So there are so many different types of casseroles, but this is what my mom made when I was growing up, and she just called it a casserole. Whatever mac and cheese you like to use, we're gonna use gluten-free, right? We're gonna use some veggies, some ground beef, and we're gonna throw it all into a pot, and that's your casserole.
6: Okay.
5: Okay? So, I'm gonna cook the pasta. So, I use the zucchini and the carrots, because I hide them in the casserole and you guys don't even know they're there.
6: But we like them.
5: You do. What, you finished that one already?
6: Yeah.
5: Are you a speed peeler?
6: No.
5: You're just really good at it?
6: Yeah.
5: Yeah? That's like record time. What should I do next? The zucchini or the onion?
6: Zucchini. But what do I do while I'm just standing here?
5: That's true. You are just standing here. Want me to give you something to do?
6: Yeah.
5: Let's see.
6: I could do the zucchini.
5: This knife is really very sharp. So, I'm going to give you these strips.
6: Cut them in, like, to little pieces. So hard to open and shut.
5: Perfect.
6: Okay.
5: Here's this. Hey, listen. Glug, glug, glug.
6: Glug, glug, glug, glug, glug. So much glugs.
5: So many glugs. That's how I measure things, in glugs. Okay, when that starts sizzling a little bit, we're going to add the meat.
6: Can I mix it?
5: Sure. So while this continues to brown up, let's finish up the mac and cheese.
6: Yes.

0: So after 50 minutes, it should all the flavors should come together. It'll be a little crispy on the top, and we'll be good to go.
1: Oh, it's so hot.
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3: This is delicious.
4: Thank you. It's just like a good family style meal. Now, if you want to go super crazy,
5: okay,
4: and make this even more retro, if you take slices of American cheese
3: and
4: put it on top,
3: 1984,
4: and throw it in the microwave for a second before you eat it, it is so delicious.
3: So good.
5: My kids would love this.
4: Yeah.
5: Thank you, Cal.
4: Guys, we'll be right back. Hey.

0: morning on Today Food, we are bringing you a dish straight from the south of France.
1: It is called Provençal Vegetable Casserole. Brings back some childhood memories for our guest chef.
2: Chef Daniel Bellin.
3: Hello.
2: He owns several award-winning restaurants around the world, and he's joined us this morning to show us how to make this beautiful dish. Chef, it's always a pleasure to have you. So let's start with this special place that it has in your heart. What's the story there?
3: Thank you. Well, this is the kind of dish I cook every summer in my parents' home in Lyon, because all those vegetables come from the garden. They are in full bloom, and we always make this. And sometimes I cook it in huge pans for at least 30 people around the table.
2: Wow.
3: And you can also cook it for just
2: so
3: a small
2: scalable.
3: Gathering.
2: Okay.
3: Scalable, totally. And normally it's called a bayaldi or a tian of vegetable. So here you have some red pepper and some onion. So there's always a base here. Don't be careful. I never used that knife here before. So, you know, NBC knife is good. and so I am slicing the vegetable, and you don't have to be too fancy. I'm putting pepper, I'm putting onion that has been sliced. And this is the base with some garlic. You can put pepper flakes, you can put jalapeno.
0: Okay.
2: And you use red pepper. I assume you can use
3: a little bit of salt.
2: Or whatever peppers you have.
3: Yes, absolutely. You put a little bit of rosemary inside.
1: How long will you cook this down?
3: You put a little bit of thyme. Ooh, the pepper is hot. So you let it sweat until it's tender and not color a little bit.
2: Okay. And now you're going to do

0: then all the vegetables. So normally you could take your time and make this dish very fancy.
1: Mm-hmm. Kind of like a ratatouille.
0: They may have a picture to show, like of a tian of vegetable, where it's layered color by color, vegetable by vegetable.
2: Okay.
0: The difference of this with the ratatouille is that this, we don't roast the vegetable. We bake them over the onion that has been sweated like this.
1: So we use some eggplant.
0: Voilà. So I am putting olive oil. Mm-hmm. I have eggplant. I have yellow squash. I have tomato. I have zucchini.
2: Kind of whatever you have in your
0: salt,
2: garden.
0: Salt, pepper, of course, this. And then we can put a little bit more basil leaf inside. Mm-hmm. And actually, I just toss it like this.
2: Okay.
0: That's the quick version. If you have time and you want to play with the family and all that, then you can
2: you just
0: make
2: dump
0: it.
2: That right on top.
0: Voila. You put it all on top like this. And then you bake it in the oven at 350, 375 until it really baked down and it evaporates. And voila.
1: That's all.
0: This is the casserole of Provençal vegetable.
2: And this is the perfect side dish to use up all those vegetables.
1: That's right.
0: Absolutely. And this is totally vegetarian. Mm-hmm. And you can use it with a roasted leg of lamb. You can use it with a roast chicken. You can use it with eggs on brunch. And,
2: this is.
0: And it's a quick version. I don't know. They told me, Danielle, you will not be able to spend an hour making all these vegetables beautifully laid down. So do you have any quick version? And I said, yes, I'll make one. And that's just and toss that's your vegetable.
3: Version. That's your version on TV, there, by the way.
2: Oh, voilà. That's your version.
0: Yeah, that's the cook one. And there's the other one, which is the raw one before I put it in the oven. Mm-hmm. And that is like beautiful. It's in a way, it's very artistic. It's very soulful. Mm-hmm. It's very Provence.
2: And
0: it's
2: how long
0: very
2: does it
0: summer.
2: Cook for? Because the vegetables have still a bite to them and a lot of flavor.
0: You could cook that for about an hour, I would say. 45 minutes to an hour. Mm-hmm. If you like your vegetable a little firmer, mm-hmm. you cook it for 40 to 45 minutes. But an hour and a half. And what's delicious is you don't eat everything. The next day, you reheat it, and
1: it
0: has a different flavor in an omelette or something.
3: Chef, thank you.
0: Merci,
2: Alex.
0: Thank you so much. Thank you.
1: By the way, for this recipe, it's today.com/food.

0: It's Superfood Friday, and today nutritionist Joy Bauer is turning two family favorites into casseroles. Good morning to you, Joy.
1: Hey, Joy.
2: Hey, guys. We are casseroling right into the weekend with two scrumptious recipes, and the first is a veggie-packed cheesy pizza casserole.
0: Let's
2: Can I just
0: it.
2: Tell you how much I love my job? I love my job. Okay, so what we're starting with is a cauliflower crust.
0: Oh.
2: So here I have 4 heaping cups of cauliflower florets that I microwaved, and then you're just going to want to mush them with a fork and take out all of the water. Then putting in some eggs, some mozzarella cheese. Whoops, got a little bit stuck here. A little bit of Parmesan. And because I want to bring all those pizza pie flavors to the table, this is Italian seasoning and a little bit of garlic, salt, and pepper. So this is going to all get stirred up. And I'm going to show you what it looks like because I push it into the bottom of a casserole dish.
0: Mm.
2: And let me show you how it cooks. It's a crust.
0: Okay.
2: This is a real crust. And at the same time that this is cooking, we are going to have an antioxidant love fest because I roasted all these vegetables. Again, at the very same time, we're going to layer it. Look at this. And you could do any vegetables that you want. And honestly, you could also open up your fridge and you could throw in whatever you have left over from the night before.
0: This is really good, Joy. And I think with all these veggies, it's like you wouldn't even know. It feels naughty, but it's yummy.
1: No, I feel like I'm getting ripped right now just eating this, Joy.
2: Oh, you are. It's an antioxidant love fest, I tell you.
0: It's good.
2: So here it's have tomato sauce goes over the top, whatever marinara sauce is your favorite. Mm-hmm. Of course, we're going to layer on some more ooey gooey mozzarella cheese, or you could blanket it with slices of mozzarella, and then you get those puddles of cheesy bliss and a little bit more Italian seasoning.
0: That's
2: and
0: good.
2: Then I like to fake out pepperoni slices. So look what I've done here. I just sliced some tomatoes. You put them right in the oven, and it just until the cheese melts. So I would say
0: really
2: that
0: good.
2: This is probably about 15 minutes. I'm going to show you what this looks like.
1: And Joy, I want to also get to the taco. We're already picking
0: out
1: on our casserole. Tell us about
0: it's really good.
1: We're going to eat that while you tell us about the taco.
2: Okay, so this is a Tex-Mex dream. I'm going to grab over here on the skillet. I have some sautéed lean ground turkey meat. I'm going to bring over all my fixings. And all you're going to do after the turkey meat is cooked, I put in a rinsed can of black beans, of some corn. I have 2 cups of jarred salsa. You know what I say? You are the boss of your sauce.
0: Boss
2: so it could be
0: sauce.
2: Mild or spicy.
0: This is good.
2: And a taco seasoning packet.
0: Oh my gosh. We can do this.
2: You stir this up and you're going to then, let me show you how easy this is. You can do this tonight. I have a casserole. I layered some whole grain tortillas right on the bottom.
1: I'm sampling
2: one. You put your meat on top. Mm-hmm. Then you're going to add some cheese. I'm going to get to the finished one. You add some cheese. You put another layer on top of the tortillas. And then anything you want. I'm going to show you this taco bar. And you can set up a taco bar. Look what I have here. Shredded lettuce. I have tomatoes, scallions, jalapenos, guac, sour cream.
0: This is a no-brainer.
2: And everybody, you could make your own personalized taco.
0: Good. Really quickly, Joy, how long do you bake it for?
2: I mean, maybe 10, 15 minutes, because all you want to do, the meat is already cooked.
0: Right.
2: So all you want to do is melt the cheese, and you want to slightly get those tortillas a little bit browned. It is sensational.
0: So good. Home run, Joy.
1: Thanks,
0: Thank
1: Joy.
0: You for
2: Happy
0: these recipes.
2: Happy weekend, everyone.
1: You too.

0: Joining us this morning, Jocelyn Delk Adams, founder of Grand Baby Cakes, also the author of Everyday Grand, which, oh, by the way, is available for pre-order as we speak.
1: Sure is.
0: And Jocelyn is here to share her spin on a classic and easy weeknight dish, the casserole.
1: And you're going to help me.
0: I am going to help this morning.
1: So tortilla chip casserole could not be easier.
0: Tortilla,
1: you can get the kids involved.
0: Casserole.
1: You can even do this, okay? Because I know you can be, I know you can be cooking challenged, so we're going to get this together. So to start, I'm going to show you how we're going to dice up these, like, bell pepper,
0: okay,
1: right? You're going to get these strips, just kind of get them together really easily, and then just go down to create, like, these small little dices,
0: okay,
1: right? Really easy. Just gather them up. And that's all you
0: Even
1: gotta
0: I
1: do.
0: Can do that, Josh.
1: Yeah, you can do that. You can do that. See, you're
0: okay,
1: winning already. So we're going to start on our meat mixture. I've got some ground beef here. Going to add this to some olive oil. You hear that nice sizzle?
0: And I assume you could easily swap that out with turkey or
1: even ground chicken. Okay. Yep, whatever you got is fine. And then I'm going to add in our bell pepper here. And then can you add in that diced onion and some garlic for me?
0: So that's it. That's pretty simple so far.
1: So, yeah, you got to start cooking this down. You're going to brown it.
0: How much garlic is that?
1: I love garlic.
0: Okay.
1: All right, add it in, all right?
0: Oh, yes, ma'am.
1: Add as much as you want in there. And then this is when we get into the flavors. Mm-hmm. Like, we're going to add in two salsas. So if you have Taco Tuesday tonight, of course, you might have some leftover salsas. Mm-hmm. Add in the red and the green. That's going to give us ample flavor here.
2: Like a chunky one, Josh?
1: Yeah, you
2: like
1: can grab
2: the chunky
1: for that texture.
0: Yeah. Take your salsa seriously out there.
2: I do.
1: You can't play around with salsa, right? Mm-hmm. We're going to add in this salsa, and then we're going to add in some taco seasoning.
0: So just store-bought taco seasoning?
1: Store-bought. Wow. Get it in the little packet and just toss it all together with some chicken stock.
0: Chicken stock. What's the word, Al?
3: It's very good.
1: Really so good. Yummy, right? Yummy. Oh, my gosh. So you're going to cook this together. This is our swap. Hello, the magic of TV.
0: Okay.
1: Yep, looks really good. You're going to let that kind of thicken up into this, and then we're going to start adding in our additional texture. We've got
0: is that cream of mushroom?
1: It is.
0: Oh, I love that.
1: I know. It makes it so creamy.
3: For everything.
1: You can throw it into everything. We can throw it into everything at my home.
0: Yeah.
1: Everything.
0: Cream of mushroom soup.
1: Oh, yeah. Just throw it into everything.
2: Wow.
1: It makes everything so much better.
0: Why do you like it so much? What
1: so it's so creamy. It adds so much richness along with, like, the sour cream in this. It really
0: umami
1: makes that texture so great. Yeah. And I love anything with mushroom, too. We're going to add in some black beans, too. Grab that, add that in, and of course the sour cream I was talking about.
2: Mm-hmm.
1: Throw that in too for that extra richness and that tang. And then we're gonna add in some cheese. Yep, get that in there.
0: Right.
1: And we're gonna stir that together.
0: Okay. Oh,
1: and then this is when you get the kids involved, or you can get rid of, like, your morning aggression. I'm gonna have you, like, you know, just go for it.
0: Oh, yeah.
1: You know, get that
0: out.
1: Get the kids. I know. He's like, I'm taking that over, right? You're gonna crunch that together.
0: Oh, so this is cool. This goes in the pan.
1: Goes in.
0: And then you build it.
1: Yeah, and then you just start building it. And this is where we get into our casserole. It's almost like a lasagna. You're gonna just layer it up.
2: Oh. The bottom layer is Doritos or whatever your corn chip is.
1: Yeah. Okay. Mm-hmm. You can use the cheesy ones.
2: Fritos.
1: Like whatever your faves are. The flaming hot. You know, get some spice in there. Like whatever you love. Like you can really adapt this and make this into whatever you like.
0: It's almost like a layered dip.
1: Yeah, it is. And like you bake it off and you get all those textures. You get the crunch.
4: Oh, it's
1: you get
4: so
1: that
4: yummy.
1: Creaminess.
0: How long do you bake it?
1: About 30 minutes.
0: Okay.
1: And then you're going to add some cheese on top. Don't add the cheese at the beginning and put the foil over it because it'll stick to the foil.
4: Okay.
1: Yeah. So do it. Take the foil off and then just add the cheese and then let it get
2: bubbly.
1: Okay. Mm-hmm. And then it comes out.
0: I'm going to taste it. Tell us about this new cookbook.
1: Gosh, it's called Everyday Grand, and it's all about just loving and enjoying every single moment of life.
2: So
1: like,
2: great.
1: I wanted to just make a book that just made everyone happy, right? Finding so much joy and just beyond just holidays, like, you got a good hair day,
0: celebrate.
1: I've got
0: the book is terrific.
1: Thank you. Al endorsed it. I was so grateful to him. I mean, like, hey, you changed a tire, celebrate.
0: That's good. You're

0: our good friend, Chef Ryan Scott from Ryan Scott To Go.
1: All right. So what we're going to do is we're going to take chicken apple sausage.
2: You want me to cut it?
1: Yes.
2: Okay.
1: Look
2: like
1: at
2: this?
1: Oh my goodness.
0: She can actually
1: chop. I have been gone for 2 years and I come back and
2: you've been gone for 2 years?
1: Well, I mean, it was COVID. I haven't been in the studio.
2: You haven't been in the studio in 2 years?
1: No. Hi.
2: Why does it feel like
3: this is your first time in 2 years?
1: Because
0: you know what? You're on Zoom and then we just love
2: feels
0: you so
2: like
0: much.
2: We know you.
0: All right, so we chop that up.
1: So chicken apple sausage, you can do pork sausage. You can even do the vegetarian sausage if you wanted to.
0: Okay.
1: I wouldn't really.
0: Yeah. Okay.
1: So this caramelizes and it gets super delicious.
0: Okay.
1: So once that goes in there, get it nice and crunchy because you want those little pieces in there.
0: Crunchy.
1: Then we're going to take some onions and some sage. These are already caramelized. These are already cooked.
0: Mm-hmm.
1: And then what we do, Hody, take these out.
0: I like how he calls me Hody.
1: Hody, take those out for
0: me. Okay.
1: Oh, by the way, wait.
0: Yeah.
1: I watched you a couple days ago.
0: Yeah.
1: Light Bright in my house.
2: Yeah.
1: I have the old one from the 80s, and I have the new one.
2: Wait, is the new one hold up?
1: No, I can't stand it. I like the
0: old one.
1: You know why? Because it's just, it has like two extra like things.
0: No,
2: yeah, we don't want extra.
1: I want the car to start without a button. I just want to turn the
0: keys.
2: Yes.
1: Like, give me old school. Thank you. See?
0: Okay.
2: All right, now what is that?
1: Watch, apples, not onion rings. Look. So
0: you leave the onion juice.
1: Yes.
0: And you put the apples on top.
1: And you put it in away from you. And look at this. So now we have that sweet and we have that savory that goes all together. Now we're going to go into our pantry, kind of like a little quick fix. Here. I'll take this away from
0: you. Okay, thank you.
1: A nice little quick fix. So what we're going to do is make the wet batter. And this is pancake batter in your pantry.
2: So easy.
0: Plain old pancake batter.
2: Everybody has it.
1: All right, Jenna. Okay. You go over here and take 4 eggs.
2: Okay.
1: And
2: is this cream?
1: Yep.
2: Oh, good.
1: Because we're super watching.
2: Since you haven't seen her in a while, she's no longer lactose intolerant.
1: Oh, my God.
0: Something happened.
1: Here,
2: it's a
1: here,
2: miracle.
1: Here. Just drink straight from this. There you go.
2: Oh, wait, now, do we add
1: for
2: the
1: 11
2: cheese?
1: Years,
0: I know.
1: Dishes
0: I'm not kidding. I don't know what happened.
2: No, she's fine now.
1: Drop
0: it. Weird.
1: Like, literally, you woke up and you're like,
0: yeah.
1: I can have dairy.
0: By the way,
2: we'll tell you what she did later.
4: Okay. Yeah.
2: Okay.
1: All right, so chives and a little bit of salt comes
2: down. Yeah, this is like, giving me like,
0: I like that vibe.
1: Okay.
2: Yeah, it's giving me like baked potato vibe.
1: Yes.
0: Yes.
1: Okay.
0: And what's this?
1: So now this is pancake batter. Yeah. A little bit of, so we have sage and onions in there. Here is dried sage.
2: Should I join this?
1: No, not yet. Watch. And a little bit of water until this comes together. Could you use milk? Yes.
0: Should you?
2: Should you use milk?
1: Well, since now you're not lactose,
0: we'll
1: go ahead and just go. So this is what I would do is go like this. So you have your egg batter. You have your apples caramelized. So, Jenna, let's do the layers. Come over here. Girl.
2: Okay.
1: So here's my favorite part.
2: Wow.
1: So everything is mixed.
2: Okay.
1: Now what we're going to do is we're going to take our sausage and our onions and our sage, dump it on top of the caramelized apples.
0: Oh, I love that.
1: Doesn't this look fun?
2: And looks you kind of spread it.
0: Spread it out. Okay, then
1: the
0: what?
1: The next thing you do, watch this.
0: Wait,
1: camera guy. Oh, yes.
0: Wait, what are you doing?
2: He was ready.
1: Yes, he was ready.
2: Look
1: at how Ryan turned the bowl right way.
2: So
1: there
2: that becomes kind of like a giant pancake.
1: Okay, watch that.
0: Now, do you start cooking that?
1: Oh, watch, Mama.
0: Well, you're just still adding?
1: We're going to put the egg on top.
2: Is that what makes it a Dutch baby?
0: Real?
1: The Dutch baby is more the pancake aspect of it all. And then the eggs usually would be inside it with a little leavening, and then you have to bake it real
0: hot. Okay, so what's happening?
1: This guy goes in the oven.
0: Oh, in the oven. Okay.
1: 15 minutes about. About 400 degrees.
0: Look at that.
1: And then you cover it for 400 degrees for about 15 minutes, and then you uncover it, and then it comes out. And then what's cool about this can go
0: big,
1: in the fridge the
0: like
1: night before.
0: Get over here.
1: The
0: get
1: night
0: on
1: before,
0: it.
1: This can
0: get
1: go
0: on
1: in the
0: it.
1: Fridge, and
2: you
1: then
2: put,
1: you pop it out.
2: And
1: oh,
2: you put a little syrup?
1: Hold on.
0: Oh, I need a little syrup.
1: And because you're no longer lactose, this has butter and maple syrup in it.
0: Do it.
1: Oh, girl,
0: do
1: here.
0: Do it. Bring it.
2: And you know what else she could do?
0: What else can I do?
2: Because she's no longer.
0: What?
2: You could add a little whipped cream.
1: Or,
0: oh, girl. You are crazy.
1: Or tequila.
0: Oh, my God.
1: Right?
2: Well, that doesn't have lactose in it. That doesn't have lactose.
1: That's a.
0: Oh, my God.
1: Okay. You can tell me.
2: What do you think?
1: She's waiting for you to
0: eat. Wait. The sausage, the apple, the egg.
1: Hold on, let me try.
0: The maple.
2: Oh, my gosh. You did it. It's sweet and savory.

0: fire's warming up, the last thing you want to do is to spend hours inside cooking.
1: That's no fun. Katie Lee Beagle, co-host of Food Network's The Kitchen, has a simple sheet pan recipe.
2: So all you have to do, chop up some broccoli and some sweet potatoes. You want your sweet potatoes to be in cubes, and your broccoli can be, you know, a little bit on the medium side,
1: sure,
2: because you want everything to cook at the same time on the sheet pan.
0: Okay.
2: So instead of buying fillets of salmon, we're going to just do one big piece.
0: And do you
2: so
0: ask
2: that all
0: them at the supermarket to de-skin it?
2: For this recipe, I do. Most of the time, I cook salmon with the skin on. But for this one, because you'll see we're going to add a sauce to it, I like it skinless.
0: Okay.
2: So I'm going to add a little bit of oil to our veg.
0: Super simple.
2: Yep. And some salt and pepper. And all I did was pepper that salmon up for me.
0: Ooh, fun.
2: So that's all we're doing to it. And then we're going to make our sauce, because this is a honey mustard.
0: Ooh.
2: I didn't even tell y'all what we were making. Honey mustard salmon with sweet potatoes and broccoli. So I've got equal parts of honey, and I like to use a
0: like
2: coarse mustard.
0: Poupon.
2: Yes, yes.
1: Nice.
2: Very good. Speaking of the Paris test, right? You're getting ready
0: totally.
2: For your travels.
0: Exactly.
2: And then mix it together. This goes right on top of the salmon.
0: I mean, so simple.
2: And some of it's going to run off, and that's okay, because we're going to mix that with our veggies. So Willie, take those veggies and scatter them all around.
3: Can I touch them? What's the protocol nowadays?
0: You washed your hands.
2: Yeah.
3: I washed earlier.
2: All right, so that's going to go into the oven. Oh, and I put parchment paper on, because that makes our cleanup a lot easier.
0: That's smart.
3: Oh, that's
2: very smart. Yes, yeah. Then you won't have to use
3: scrape
2: any elbow
3: it.
2: Grease.
0: Yeah.
2: All right, so put that in the oven, 425 degrees. It comes out like this.
0: It's beautiful.
2: Yeah, it's very easy. We love it.
0: How long
2: salmon
0: for 425?
2: About 25, 30 minutes. Now, if you want to do this in fillets, cook your broccoli and sweet potatoes for about 10, 15 minutes first, then add your salmon fillets and cook it the rest of the way.
3: Okay.
2: Because it'll be a different cook time. All right, so you want to have some leftovers for lunch of that salmon.
0: Do.
2: We're going to make a little salmon salad here with a lemon caper vinaigrette.
0: I love capers so much.
2: Yes,
3: me
2: so
3: too.
2: We've got our lemon. Let's put a little zest in there and some capers and Dijon mustard. Salt and pepper it up.
3: Sure.
2: Little splash of white wine vinegar here.
0: Wow.
2: Whisk it. And then we're going to come down here to our salad.
0: How beautiful.
2: I've just got bib lettuce. I've got thinly sliced celery in here. I've always got celery in my fridge. Some cucumbers go in.
3: Good cutting, Jen.
2: You know, you can kind of just use what you have.
3: No, that's good.
0: You said that.
3: No,
0: that's
3: really good.
2: Jenna, you said you don't cook much. You're doing a great job.
0: Well, I assemble.
2: Assemble.
0: And I chop.
2: All right. We got chives.
0: By the way, does your daughter eat cucumbers?
2: Not really.
0: Okay.
2: No, I can't get a vegetable in her.
3: She will.
2: Occasionally sweet potatoes, occasionally avocado.
0: Okay.
2: All right, so we're going to add our salmon in here. You just flake it up after it comes out. And you can also use canned salmon for this if you didn't make the recipe. You know, canned salmon's a great thing to have around. If you want to add these veggies to it, you can. If not, have it right on its own.
3: Looks
2: add
3: beautiful.
2: Add the dressing to it. I've got some down here for you guys.
0: Yeah, we're coming to taste.
3: Thank you very much.
2: Taste.
3: Did you get one, though?
2: Have a bite. This is mine.
0: She has the bowl.
3: Out of the bowl.
2: I like large portions of salad. I call it my trough salad. I just...
3: You just
2: eat straight out of it.
4: It is Superfood Friday, so in honor of March Madness, we're changing it to Starch Madness. Today, nutrition and health expert Joy Bauer is here to share two, not one, but two sweet potato recipes. Good morning, Joy.
5: Good morning.
6: Good morning, guys. This is always the best part of my week. And yes, the sweet potato is my first draft pick because it is loaded with potassium to help manage blood pressure. It's got a big dose of beta carotene, which helps support a healthy immune system. And it also promotes a glowing complexion. And let's talk about that fiber. It promotes regularity, and it also helps to enhance our heart health. So I'm actually going to show you two sort of out of the box ways to enjoy this nutritious and delicious root vegetable.
7: Okay, so starting with the shepherd's pie.
6: Yeah, this like screams serious comfort food. So here I peeled and I chopped up 1.5 pounds of sweet potato, but I'm going to do something a little crafty. To cut the calories and carbs, I'm mixing it with 1 pound of carrots because we then put this in a great big pot with a couple of cups of broth. You can use beef, chicken, or veggie broth, and you let it simmer for about 20 minutes until it's very fork tender, and then I mash the entire thing up. And the carrots and the sweet potato, they blend so beautifully together. And you see, they have the same orange color, the same velvety texture. So it's really a win-win. You're always on it, Dylan. And then I just add in 1 tablespoon of butter and a little bit of salt and pepper, and I'm going to mash this up. And now, after this is all nicely mashed, we're going to head over to the stove, and I'm going to show you how to make that meaty, saucy bottom layer. Okay, come with me.
5: That was the perfect transition.
6: Ian Bauer. So here we have our lean ground turkey meat. And all I'm going to do, we want it to have that umami flavor. So I'm adding in a tablespoon. I've already browned the meat. Mm-hmm. I'm adding in a tablespoon of reduced sodium soy sauce and a tablespoon of W sauce. You know, I call it that, Al, because I can't pronounce it.
4: You've
6: got to help me out here. Thank you. So now I have, these are just, you know, some seasonings. I have garlic powder, onion powder, and I have some tomato paste. The tomato paste is really important because it's going to bolden up both the texture and the flavor. And we mix this up, and then we need those veggies because the shepherd's pie has all of those small little veggies. Oh, normally it's peas and carrots. Mm-hmm. I use a frozen mix.
5: Oh, perfect.
6: And this is straight out of my freezer.
4: Wow.
6: Saves a lot of time.
5: Are those still frozen as you're adding them?
6: They're still frozen.
5: Okay.
6: And if you want, you could thaw them at room temperature, but I have them frozen. And then last but not least, I reserved the broth from the sweet potatoes and the carrot, right. And
4: hey,
6: I added a little bit.
4: Can we skip to this? Because we want to get to the next recipe as well. We're running out of time a little bit. So how do you top all this?
6: Okay, so we have this over here. Uh-huh. We're then going to add our sweet potato.
4: Right.
6: Right on top of our meat. We'll make believe that the meat has simmered.
4: Muscle. That's right. And then how long are you going to bake that?
6: So you bake this in the oven for about 20 minutes on 400. And I'm going to let you show you what it looks like. I finish it off under the broiler.
4: Oh, so it gets
6: isn't
4: crusty.
6: This great?
4: Very nice. And really quickly, Joy, what's your last one? We just want to make sure. Let's just show it and we'll put the recipe on today.com.
5: Yeah.
6: Ooh. So I use that same sweet potato puree and I just lay it. I didn't add butter in this one. I added a bit of ground cinnamon, plain Greek yogurt, a drizzle of maple syrup, berries, and some granola. And guys, this is a mouthwatering parfait.
7: I'm going online to get the
4: recipe.
7: We love you.
4: Joy, thank you so much. Have a great weekend. We'll be right back.

0: So first we have Darnell Ferguson, who rave reviews from what you did earlier.
1: That pro tip.
2: You're known as the muffin tin tip.
0: Yeah, with the muffin tin tip. You're known as the super chef.
3: Yes, yes, yes. That is my actual middle name.
0: Exactly. Well, you know, my name is Chanel because my dad is Darnell, so you're special.
3: Oh,
0: all right. So
3: be good day today.
0: Yes, yes. Okay, so we're going to do two sides. First of all, you have a big family.
3: Yes.
0: And so I hear these are, you know, you can spread these out a little bit.
3: Trying to get two meals in this.
0: Okay. All right. So what's the first one?
3: This is a side dish that tastes better than it sounds.
0: Okay. What is it called?
3: Sweet potato mac and cheese.
1: Oh, wait a minute now.
0: Yeah.
1: Oh.
0: Wait, you're eating
3: Sweet potato and mac and cheese all in one.
0: Let's get to it so we don't run out of time.
3: So what I got here is I got the roux going. We got
1: the cream.
3: You want to add your sweet potato mix, which has a little brown sugar.
0: Should I add this to it?
3: Yeah, go ahead, add it to it.
0: All right, sweet potato mix. What's in this mix?
3: Has a little brown sugar. It's already been pureed right there.
1: That was Chanel's nickname in high school, brown sugar.
3: Brown sugar and a little syrup. And then you just mix it up.
0: Okay. Wait, did you use canned?
3: Canned. Canned is the easiest thing right now. I got to make it simple. When I got six kids.
0: You have eight kids?
3: Always in the house.
0: Okay, let me just keep going.
3: So this is easy.
2: Wow.
3: So then you go ahead. I got a little cheddar cheese, a little Gruyere cheese.
0: Okay.
3: Add it right in there with it.
0: Okay, okay.
3: Easy going. This is something good.
0: This does look easy. And you know what? As we're talking, go ahead. This is wallet friendly, right?
3: Yeah, wallet friendly.
0: The canned sweet potatoes definitely probably take down the price.
3: And so when you think of sweet potato mac and cheese, so you'll mix this up, we'll put it in a dish, top it with a little cheese.
0: Wow, okay.
3: We got our breadcrumb parmesan. But this is like a nod to like carrot cake. At one point, carrots and cake didn't make sense.
0: But yet
3: but
0: now?
3: This, sweet potatoes mac and cheese.
4: Super chef. 20, we've got one of Food & Wine's best new chefs with us, Ana Castro, her Mexican restaurant. Lengua Madre in New Orleans was named one of the best in America by both, not just the New York Times, but also Bon Appetit. Hola, Ana.
5: Hola, Carson. Muy bien, gracias.
4: Great to have you. First of all, the name of the restaurant.
5: Lengua Madre.
4: What does that mean?
5: It means mother tongue. I named it that because when people hear me speak, they always assume that I speak another language. And I always say, like, yeah, it's Spanish. And I'm always like, it's my mother tongue. So that's why I named the restaurant Lengua Madre. Mm.
4: So you bring the Mexican flavors to New Orleans. You have this incredible menu.
5: Sweet potato?
4: Okay.
5: Are you going to say it or am I going to say it?
4: Oh, the sauce. The sauce is crazy. You say it.
5: Sweet potatoes en cacahuatadas.
4: You hear that?
5: This is my
4: cacahuatadas.
5: This is my grandma's recipe.
2: That's when you point at the menu when you order it.
5: Cacahuatadas.
4: Is that right?
5: Yeah, it means in peanuts, right? So this sauce my grandmother used to make it. And she used to make it with, like, chicken, usually. So this is a really important dish to me because it just reminds me of home.
4: Yep.
5: So we're going to... But I made it my own, obviously. Mm-hmm. So we're going to make it... we're going to make a seed crunch, which is going to be...
4: There was chicken in this when you were eating it? The way your grandma made it? Was there a protein in it?
5: Chicken, always. Yeah.
4: Okay, but you don't make it with the chicken?
5: Nah.
4: How come?
5: Because there's beautiful sweet potatoes in the South.
4: Okay, so it's like, vegan, right? Or what does that mean?
5: Yeah, it is vegan, but it's by coincidence, not by design.
4: Got it. Okay.
5: We're going to do our seed mix. It's going to be toasted seeds, sesame seeds, almonds, and peanuts that are going to be chopped.
4: So, can you toast all those seeds together? Or do you like toasting them separately?
5: Separately, because they toast at different rates. They're different sizes.
4: That is the only good question I have left.
2: That is a good one.
5: Citric acid, salt, and turmeric. And you're just going to, like, mix this up.
4: Well, this looks very hearty.
5: Mm-hmm. It's delicious.
4: Yeah, keep going.
5: We're going to have for the sauce round, we're going to have our oil. It's hot. And this chiles.
4: En cacahuatada.
5: En cacahuatada. This chiles have been previously toasted in it. Mm. It's anchos, guajillos, and arbol.
4: Wow.
2: Yum.
6: Yummy.
4: All right, you got some onions going in.
5: Onions going in.
4: Some garlic.
5: Garlic.
4: Some salt.
5: Salt, throw it in.
4: Oh, God. Salt. I have a thing with salt. Okay. And then the nut mixture goes in now or not
5: yet? Yeah, you can put it in now.
2: Okay. Wow. This would be a good fall dish.
5: Mm-hmm. Yes.
2: You know, it's a whole
5: It was actually a fall dish.
2: Oh, okay.
4: Okay, tomato.
5: Tomatoes.
2: Yeah.
5: And then you're just going to cook that down for like 30 minutes or so. If it starts drying out, you can add a little bit of water so it doesn't stick to the bottom of your pan. Mm-hmm.
4: This feels like a protein substitute because it's got so much.
2: Very hearty.
4: It's hearty, yeah.
2: Yeah.
5: And then from this guy, you're going to have your sweet potatoes, just roast them in the oven whole.
6: That's a perfect potato really right there. Look at that.
4: A little scoring.
5: A little scoring.
4: And then some from sauce here? To get down deep.
5: Mm. Yep.
4: Yep, there it is.
2: I love that
4: cacahuatada. And cacahuatado.
6: Then you just sprinkle it.
2: Wow.
5: Yeah.
4: With the nut seed mixture.
6: These are really delicious.
4: How good is this?
2: You could put that sauce on anything, though.
5: Yes.
6: Oh my God. Crazy.
5: We eat it over tofu as well. Sometimes it's really good.
4: You could be on a Ana Castro at your house tonight. You could whip all this up. Not a problem.
5: 100%.
4: easy. The recipes, right. Check them out, today.com/food.
1: Today, Fitmin Cook founder himself, Kevin Curry, has healthier takes on two of our favorite sides, created in collaboration with our friends over at Instagram. Kevin, always good to see you. Thanks for your time.
7: Always good to see y'all.
1: Hey,
7: what's going on?
1: Let's start with this Brussels sprout wild rice mix thing.
7: Yes. All right. So Brussels sprouts is probably like my least favorite veggie, but I love them this way. So these are maple roasted veggies and some onion. And all I did was just roast these for about 15, 20 minutes on a high temperature. Put these into your air fryer. Add in some maple in the last 10 minutes.
0: You know what? I've never put Brussels sprouts in an air fryer.
1: You've never put anything
7: in it. Yeah. It's a game changer.
0: Does it make them crispy or like soft?
7: Yeah. Absolutely. Crispy edges. And that's what you want for Thanksgiving. It's really important. And then we're going to combine these with an amazing wild rice mix. And this is just like some brown rice. It's black rice. It's red rice. It's all of the colors. And it's really, really interesting because this is a very filling recipe, but it's also just happens to be good for you.
0: Yeah.
7: Don't say that out loud on Thanksgiving. People don't want to hear that. All right. And then we're going to add in some more sweetness with some cranberries, dried cranberries, and then some crushed pecans. And let me tell you, y'all, once you just begin to just stir it all up.
0: Yeah, we should try
7: and
0: that.
7: And you can be a little naughty, too. I mean, if you want, if you've got a little bit more, you know, maple, you could just
0: drizzle
7: add a little
0: that
7: bit
0: on
7: in there. No one's going to say anything. And then you just add some sea salt and pepper as well. And boom, let me tell y'all, this is one of my favorite dishes and one of the only ways that I can eat Brussels sprouts without putting copious amounts of Velveeta cheese on them.
0: So wait, really quickly, because we have to move on, but you put them in the oven for on what temperature and then how long before you take them out and put them in the air fryer?
7: Sure. I put mine in there for about 400, you know, for 400, and then I do it for about 20, 25 minutes. If you're doing the air fryer, I'm telling you, just put it in there for about 410, for about 20 minutes. Crispy edges. Okay. It's
0: that
7: so amazing. Don't forget the oil. Don't forget the oil. That's really important, too.
2: Can you use any different rice, or is that the rice that you recommend that's, like, the way to go?
7: No, you know what? You can use brown rice, you can use farro, just any type of grain that you like. I was just trying to incorporate a lot more of the complex carbohydrates into my diet. And, you know, it's just an easy way to sneak them in on Thanksgiving, when everyone's trying to, go
1: really
7: all
1: quickly,
7: out.
1: I want to make sure we get to this sweet potato and plantain mash.
7: Yes.
1: Tell us about this one.
7: Yes. So this is sweet potato plantain mash. This is like if soul food met West African, met like Latin American. All right. So what you going to do? Bake up a sweet potato. Poke some holes in it. This is really easy to do, Craig. This is going to be your recipe, all right?
1: Okay.
7: Then get yourself a plantain. Now, it needs to be a yellow and black one. Please don't get the pure yellow ones because you're going to be yelling at me talking about, Kevin, you ruined Thanksgiving.
0: It's not sweet.
7: Get the black ones. Yes. It's going to be
2: and don't get a banana.
7: Extra sweet. Slice it. Please don't get a banana and then write me and say your recipe is terrible, all right? And then we're going to just bake this. Bake it in the oven. You're going to bake this for about 25 minutes. Bake this one for about a full hour, okay? Then you're going to come over here with your mash. Mash everything together. Mm-hmm. You're going to add in a little bit of almond milk. We're going to keep this plant friendly for all the vegans over at Thanksgiving. A little bit of vegan butter. Ooh,
0: okay,
7: my goodness.
0: We appreciate it.
7: And then some coconut sugar, which is amazing. And then a little bit of cinnamon. Boom. And then mix this together. And then what you're going to do is you're going to bake this in the oven, y'all, for about, I'd say about 25, 30 minutes or so.
1: That's it.
7: And then you can take off the top and add just a little bit more sugar, a little bit more butter. And then it comes out to this amazing caramelized mash.
0: Oh, my God. Probably dip that in
7: so
0: good. Where's our sample?
1: Kevin, come back in the studio next time.
7: I'm doing a tough job for y'all.
1: Come back in the studio. Kevin, thank you for these recipes.

0: You know what that sound means?
1: What does it mean?
0: It means it's Superfood Friday. And today we are going big by supersizing some of your favorite foods to get more volume, but without sacrificing your waistline.
1: And who better to show us how to do that than Joy Bauer, today's nutrition and health expert.
2: Joy?
1: These are pretty clever. Let's start with this iced coffee hack.
3: So this first one is a great tip for people that love iced coffee. What you're going to do is take your leftover black, either regular or decaf coffee, put it into an ice cube container and freeze it. And then when you get an iced coffee drink, you just put those ice cubes in, and all of a sudden you have way more visually, but also as the cubes melt, it doesn't dilute your drink.
4: Yeah.
3: And coffee is loaded with antioxidants, so I really like this one.
0: Okay, what's next?
3: Okay, so I love a bowl of oatmeal, right? Mm-hmm. Oats is a wonderful whole grain. It helps to lower cholesterol.
2: Right.
3: But by adding in chopped apple, you get double the volume, and if you leave the skin on the apple, double the cholesterol-lowering properties.
2: That's what I do with my overnight oats.
3: Isn't that so great? And the apples are naturally sweet, so really you don't even have to add sugar. A little ground cinnamon in there, you have a hearty breakfast.
1: Could you throw some raisins in there too, or no?
3: Yeah, you can show, and we have pecans in that as well.
4: That's good too.
2: How do you pump up the mac and cheese?
3: We love a creamy, dreamy bowl of mac and cheese.
1: We do. Mm-hmm.
3: Okay. So just by adding in roasted sweet potato. First of all, you get a beautiful pop of color. You increase or even double the volume, and it has a beautiful creamy texture that complements the mac and cheese, but you also get a blast of beta carotene for a glowing complexion.
1: It is
3: a superfood.
1: I wasn't expecting to like that.
3: Isn't it delicious?
1: Yeah.
3: It has a sweet, sort of nutty flavor, and it's creamy.
2: Look at you.
3: The other thing is, if you have finicky eaters in the house, before you add it in, you could mash it up and then mix it with the
2: so
3: cheese sauce, you disguise it. They'll never know.
1: That's my favorite of the morning.
2: Wow.
3: Okay, we are creating a bulkier burger with benefits.
0: Okay.
3: So this is a burger. You see the size of it.
2: Right.
3: This is a pound of either ground beef or turkey.
0: Okay.
3: And here what I've done on this one is I've literally mixed the same pound with 2 cups of chopped greens. And so again, you get a bigger burger.
1: What
3: it tastes absolutely delicious.
1: What kind of greens?
3: So here I use spinach, but it could be kale, Swiss chard, collard greens, really anything that you love. Mm-hmm. You just chop it up and you add it right into
4: the mix.
3: That's
4: really good.
3: Isn't it delicious?
2: Yeah. We're really looking forward to getting a third alcohol into Chanel.
3: Oh my God.
1: This is the third drink of the hour.
3: Sangria.
0: Oh, my goodness.
3: So sangria inherently has antioxidants thanks to all of the fruit, right? But also they generally will tend to add a sweetener.
2: Wait, we haven't done something.
0: I just want to see what she's going to say.
3: So this is what we're going to do. After you have your glass of sangria, you just add in, top it off.
1: This
3: is a flavored sparkling water, and so it slightly will dilute the booze.
0: Yes.
3: It'll give you more, and it adds the fizzy
2: please
3: fun.
2: Put some more in her.
3: Okay, let's go. Oh, yeah, you drank it straight.
0: Yeah.
3: Hey, nothing wrong with that, Chanel.
0: And you know what else with the fruit in it? It's just beautiful.
2: It is.
0: Like, I think
3: it's such a festive drink.
2: Here's to Superfood Friday.
3: All right.
2: Thank you.

0: We're back with Today Food, and this morning we are digging in with Chef Tanya Holland.
1: Of course, she's best known for her inventive take on modern soul food and comfort classics. She's also the executive chef and owner of Brown Sugar Kitchen in California. Tanya, so good to see you. Thanks for waking up early this morning.
2: Hi, Craig. Hi, Chanel. Hi, Dylan.
3: Hi.
2: Well, nice to see you.
1: Before we start,
2: Dylan and I did a segment together about 4 years ago, I think.
0: And you remember. Thank you.
1: That's impressive. Before we start cooking, Tanya, I want to talk about this podcast really quickly here.
2: Thank you.
1: Tanya's Table, you know, Aisha Curry and Danny Glover. What can we expect to hear this time around in this new season?
2: Oh, it's going to be really cool. You know, such a variety of people. I had the best conversation with Lars Ulrich, the drummer from Metallica. You know, you wouldn't think we might not have something in common, but we found lots of common denominators, which is something I love. I talked to Black Panther legend Erica Huggins. Like, it's really, really fun.
0: And I have to tell you really quickly before we get to the food, I'd never heard of new soul food.
2: Well, I mean, it's a made-up term.
1: She's like, you didn't hear from it because I created it.
0: Okay, fair enough.
2: Yeah. I think I might have been one of the first people to use it, but, you know, just like every ethnic food, it's like we've got to move into, you know, the new ways of eating, more sustainability, more vegetables, always delicious, though.
0: So tell us about this sweet potato kale hash. I see you're working in the veggies, for sure.
2: Yeah, you know, I mean, soul food, you have to have sweet potatoes. And I just look for different ways to use them instead of, you know, the traditional way of cooking. And I love a good hash for breakfast. So I have some onions caramelizing here. They're just cooking to the translucent. Adding some fresh bell peppers. Yellow and red. You can use green if you want. Just cook those down. But these are like simple items too that you know, most people have these around. Mm-hmm. Not very expensive, easy to access.
0: You're trying to use up too.
2: Yeah, exactly. You know, you might have some left over. So mm-hmm. We'll let that cook down a little bit. And then I add kale. And I have curly leaf kale. Actually mixed in some of the Lacinato kale, which is the dino kale. And you just, you know, take it off the stem. You don't want the stem in there. It takes a little bit longer to cook. If you're braising, if you're making a stew, you can put the stem. But we're just going to cook this down.
1: Tanya, how long does the dish take from beginning to end, roughly?
2: Not very long. I would say 20 minutes.
1: Okay, wow.
2: Probably the thing that's going to take you the longest is the dicing. Okay. So you got to dice the peppers, dice the onions. I have some sweet potatoes that are already diced and cooked. They just cooked in boiling water for 5 minutes. Start them in cold water, a little salt, bring them up. Because, you know, they're still firm, but they mash. But you don't want to overcook them. So it's just, and it's a one pot, you know, kind of dish, so that makes it nice as well.
0: So good.
2: And
0: as those are cooking, Tanya, really quickly, tell us about your show on OWN. It's called Tanya's Kitchen Table.
2: Yeah, it's really fun. I mean, I got to have friends come and sit down with me. I'm cooking some of my usual suspects, favorites, and then I have ended with some great conversation. That's and we did 7 episodes on OWN. Hope to do more.
0: That's great. All right, so how do you finish this off?
2: Okay, so here is some that's finished. You see, everything's really cooked down. It's gorgeous, right? I think it's beautiful, but it tastes good. And here's a serving suggestion. I say I'm going to have it with a sunny side up egg.
0: Ooh.
2: That I flipped over.
0: Perfectly. Could you add bacon or sausage too if you wanted?
2: I mean, you could. You know, the whole idea was to be a little healthier, you know, January. It's January.
1: Yeah, Dylan.
0: I like bacon.
2: With a favorite hot sauce.
0: Absolutely.
2: Yeah, sure. Bacon, sausage.
0: I love it.
2: Whatever you want.
0: I love it. Talk about a comfort dish.
1: Looks great, Tanya.
0: Thank you so much.
1: Thank you, Tanya.
2: Oh, my pleasure.
0: Absolutely. If you want
2: to
0: find...
2: Thanks for having me. Nice to see you guys.
0: You got it. Go to our website for this recipe at today.com/food.
1: Joining us now, author, founder of Fit Cook Meals. Kevin Curry is here. Always good to have you.
3: Thank you so much for having me.
1: What are we making this morning?
3: We're cooking up something special for Mama. This is a budget. Oh, and just go ahead and tell the people. It's amazing.
4: Tell the people.
5: It's delicious. There's no meat in it. And it's easy, and it takes you back to your childhood. Okay, go.
3: Absolutely. So we're going to start out with some portobello mushroom caps. And the most important thing here is you got to gill it, because if you don't gill it, it's going to end up being really black.
4: Right.
3: And then after that, you're going to dice it up. Looks like this.
4: Okay.
3: You can also, as a swap, just buy some chopped up mushrooms as well. In goes the mushrooms, a little bit of onion.
1: Okay.
3: I'm going to add a sprinkle of salt just to bring up the sweetness of it, and then garlic. Some garlic.
4: Yes.
3: Boom.
5: Oh, okay. I taste it.
3: Saute this going up. Boom.
4: I have so many questions about cooking with kale. So what were we doing here?
3: This is the kale, but don't do it like that. You're doing the long way. You do like this. You strip it.
1: Oh. Look at that.
3: And then you, there you go.
4: I'm a pro.
3: And then just tear it into pieces right into this bowl. Look at you, you're like a kale champion.
4: I'm a kale assassin.
3: We should have had you. Go ahead. Get that kale.
1: And why do you like the dinosaur kale for this, Kev?
3: Dino kale has a really good flavor, and also it doesn't wilt down and get slimy, kind of like spinach maybe.
4: Okay. Wait, so do you eat these or no? You cook these down? No. You take this out. And then
3: take those out, and you can use them for fertilizer or something like that in your yard if you want to. All right, now. Let's make the sauce.
5: Okay.
3: So this is some skim milk ricotta. And we're going to have some store-bought pesto. Go ahead and put that in there.
5: Okay.
3: Some store-bought pesto. You're going to add in your kale, which has been steaming here. It's going to get down to this.
5: Okay.
3: Now, right here.
5: How long do you cook that for?
3: The kids can help with this part, this entire thing. You're going to cook this down for about 3 or 4 minutes until it gets really soft.
5: Okay.
1: That's really good.
3: Isn't it?
5: There's
3: no meat in this thing. It tastes like it almost has meat. Oh, wait. Put in the rest of it.
4: Oh, mushrooms,
3: the kale.
4: Right?
5: All of it?
3: The kale, the mushrooms. And this is some thyme and some oregano.
4: Yeah, this
3: mixes together very well.
5: Okay.
3: Now, if you have a piping bag, you can add this stuffing to a piping bag or just use a
1: Ziploc bag.
4: Do I just squirt it in there?
3: Ziploc or spoon.
5: Oh, that's good. Oh.
3: Good.
1: Thank
3: I see
1: you.
5: I'm not going there.
4: I'm a little excited.
3: So, yeah, kids can help.
4: I'm a little excited about one.
5: All right, everybody, let's move on from that part. And then what?
3: And then you're going to add some marinara to the bottom of this dish. You're going to add some marinara to the bottom.
5: Okay.
3: And then put our stuffed shells right on top. And then a little bit more drizzle of some marinara. Boom. Top it off with some mozzarella cheese. You're going to bake this in the oven, y'all. And look, it comes out to this.
5: Let me tell you something.
4: This one's
1: how long do you bake it, roughly?
3: It's about 15, 20 minutes.
1: Okay. That's really good.
3: But guess what? This entire meal is under $20 for all the ingredients.
5: And meatless.
3: And meatless.
5: And nostalgic. And delicious.
4: Yes. So good. Tastes like lasagna.
3: Thank you.
0: Welcome back. This morning on Today Food, one of our favorites, Katie Lee Beagle.
6: That's right. She is out with a new cookbook. It's not complicated. All of the recipes, simple, made with real ingredients that you probably already have in your house.
7: Mm-hmm. Where's the baby?
8: You want to see the baby? It's all about the baby, right? Forget the book.
5: Oh, wait. Okay, good.
1: Oh, wait. That's what we're talking about.
5: Where's Iris?
8: Oh, Iris. Say hi, baby.
1: Oh, that's a bundle. I love
0: Katie Lee. Katie Lee, do you just love being a mama? It looks like you were born for it.
8: Oh, my gosh. I love being this baby's mom more than anything in the world. Oh, I mean, she's just so sweet and cuddly. She's very well fed, if you can't tell.
7: Me, Holly.
1: Of course she is.
0: And we should point out, Katie Lee, that saying Katie Lee Beagle is new to all of us here at this show. Tell us.
8: That's right. I am now a Beagle. I added my husband's name because I thought our family should all have the same last name.
5: Oh,
7: well, congratulations.
8: I'm Iris' mom.
0: Well, congratulations.
1: So,
0: there's the family photo.
7: Katie, you got your fourth cookbook here.
0: Yeah, you can hand off. You want to hand off your baby?
7: Yeah, no, but listen.
8: I'm going to give her to Grandma. Grandma's sitting here.
7: Okay. I wondered how you kind of came. You know, what was the motivation behind cookbook number 4? But as you're holding the baby, I mean, you must want to do like a baby cookbook too.
8: I know next has to be baby food, but really with this, I felt like life's complicated enough. Your food shouldn't be. Mm-hmm. I want to make recipes that are easy and fast. With everything that I have in my pantry, I'm not looking for a laundry list of ingredients. So these are easy. You can get them on your table and they taste great.
6: So you're going to make two pasta dishes that are vegetarian friendly. Oh, I love that.
8: Baby.
6: Vegetarian friendly, right? You guys like eating a little meatless meals in there in your house?
8: Yeah, we like doing our meatless Mondays, but we also love our burgers and steaks. So it's just about a balance. So I've got here for you just a big old bowl of mushroom bolognese. This is super simple. With this, you just put a variety of mushrooms into a food processor, saute them up with onions and garlic and tomato and red wine and let it simmer. And it's super yummy. It's a good one to have in the fridge and just kind of pick on. Now I'm going to take you over here and we're going to make a spinach artichoke pasta. So this is a great creamy pasta. Think about spinach artichoke dip and add pasta to it and melted cheese. Oh, so what could be bad about that? So I'm just going to add some olive oil to my pan. And this is a recipe that was actually my husband Ryan's idea when we were doing quarantine because it was all stuff that we had. So I've got my garlic going in the pan. I'm going to add to it a can of artichoke hearts.
7: Mm, I love artichoke hearts.
8: Yeah, and then I've got some frozen spinach that I thawed and squeezed all the water out of it. Mm-hmm. You could also use fresh. Just cook it down. It's really important to squeeze that water out. And I've got a little bit of oregano or Italian seasoning. Mm. You can add a little pinch of crushed red pepper to it to get a little bit of heat. And you just want to let this cook for a couple of minutes, let the flavors bloom of that garlic and the seasoning. And then to this, I'm going to add some cream cheese. So this is going to make it really rich and creamy. Mm. And you can also substitute a light cream cheese if you want to lighten this up, or you can put a little Greek yogurt in it. Or just go for it.
1: Yeah. Go for it.
8: Think about, you know, what you're eating at another meal. I'm going to add a little bit of the pasta water to it. Mm, and this helps thin out the sauce, but it also helps hold everything together because it's got that pasta starch in there. We've seasoned our water so that it has a nice flavor to it. And then you add your pasta to it. So I'm using a rigatoni. Penne would work great as well. When I'm doing these pasta bakes, I really like to use a short pasta. And just add that in.
1: Iris loves it.
9: Iris.
8: Iris says, yeah, mommy, I'll take that.
7: It wasn't a binky in her mouth. Pasta. It was a rigatoni.
8: She's my kid, right?
9: Yeah.
8: She likes to eat. All right. So you let that cook till it gets nice and creamy. Top it with cheese. I've got just shredded mozzarella here.
7: Oh, my gosh.
8: It's like Parmesan cheese.
1: Oof. We're going to have to put the rest on the website.
9: All right, Katie Lee, Beagle, we love you. Let's take it out of the oven.
8: Take a look.
7: I'll just do the sell here while you do it. Today.com/food if you want to enjoy that.
1: Yes.
7: And congrats on the book, Katie. It's not complicated. It certainly isn't. We appreciate you.
9: All right. Coming
8: up
9: on Hoda and Jenna.

0: So today, food in honor of Dr. Martin Luther King Jr. Day.
1: New York City and Harlem in particular played a very significant role in Dr. King's life and legacy. And this morning, we are cooking with an award-winning chef who opened his first restaurant right here in New York.
2: Yeah, that's right. J.J. Johnson created Field Trip in 2019 to be a community-driven restaurant that celebrates culture through the shared experience of rice.
3: And he's with us now from his kitchen in Harlem. J.J., good morning to you.
1: Good morning.
3: So great to have you this morning.
4: Good morning, everybody. How are you?
3: We're doing great. Really quickly, before we get into what you're cooking, talk about how special Harlem is to you and the significance between Harlem and Dr. King himself.
4: Well, Harlem to me is truly special. I was opening my first restaurant there. People walk through the door every day. But when you think about a community that supports each other, it's Harlem. And that comes from the time of Dr. Martin Luther King, Malcolm X, all the great leaders, Adam Clayton Powell Jr., everybody that came through Harlem really paved the way for the future. And that's what I'm trying to do with Field Trip, is open those doors, welcome to everybody, and build, you know, community by community, but or rice grain by rice grain, as I call it.
0: JJ, I understand that what we're making this morning is sort of a nod to what Dr. King might have on some of his journeys back in the 50s and 60s. What are we doing?
4: Yeah, so I'm doing some other steak. I just came out with a food publication called The Cookout. And what we did was we followed everywhere Martin Luther King went, and we figured how, what's the best way to follow him is through food. That's how you can learn about somebody in community. So smothered steak and grits was something that he would love to eat. And this is my take on it. So you want to find a beautiful sirloin, put that in a freezer bag and pound it. You can pound it with your cast iron pan or just your hands. And then you take it out of the freezer bag, and you're going to dredge it in some flour, onion powder, garlic powder, smoked chili. Mix that around.
3: Okay.
4: And you're going to just throw your steak right in there. And the reason why you do this is you want to get that nice crust on your steak. Yeah. It's basically like frying the steak. I mean, this looks delicious already. We're going to throw this right into our cast iron pan.
1: Wow.
4: Turn it up and let that go.
3: Okay.
2: And JJ, you need that sirloin, right? Because you gotta pound it out. It's gotta be hard. You can't do that with every cut of steak.
4: No, you can't do that with every cut of steak. You're tenderizing it, you're pounding it, you're getting all that flavor in there. And you wanna get a nice cut of meat. I got a little bit of grass fed beef. I treated myself to that. So I cut some, slice some onions here. I have my shallots and my garlic mix. I have some beautiful cremini mushrooms, right? So onions, cremini mushrooms, and everything there. And what you want to do is you want to get it nice and golden brown. That's going to take some time, about 4 to 5 minutes. But of course, you know, I'm at home. I'm in Harlem. I had to cheat a little bit. So I cooked my steak a little bit here.
1: It smells delicious.
4: Look at that. Nicely golden brown.
3: Yeah. Yes. Okay, so now what?
4: So listen, it's a one-pot dish. You're going to flip this over and get that going. You'll throw in all your ingredients. Don't do it like this, but you'll throw it all in right here, and you'll get this beautiful gravy going.
3: So once it's finished, that's when you throw it in?
4: It's gonna go, you're gonna saute it down, and you're gonna get this beautiful gravy.
1: I heard there's some red wine in that gravy, is that right?
4: Yes, you're gonna throw in your steak.
1: Ooh.
4: You're gonna let that simmer. Now, in this sauce, there's also red wine.
1: Yep.
4: There's some cream, there's some beef stock. Now, we all know Craig doesn't care for wine that much. He likes bourbon. So you can substitute their wine and
0: you
4: throw
0: some
4: bourbon and get that flavor, which would be really beautiful.
0: And then for me,
4: if I was able to eat with Dr. King, I'm a big lover of grits.
0: Yes.
4: And look at these grits here. I did some beautiful cheesy grits.
0: Yes.
4: I've been cooking them all morning since 5 o'clock in the morning. We've been cooking these grits here in my house.
3: Look at those.
0: I see.
4: My kids helped me set up the set and everything. They were so excited. They came here this morning to set my setup. So
0: JJ, we just popped up at the bottom of the screen a Today Time Saver. Use instant grits.
4: Come on. You could use instant grits, but
0: I want to correct
4: that. Come on now, Craig.
0: I want to correct
2: that. That was a crime.
3: But I guess if you're
0: no instant
3: for
0: grits.
3: Time,
0: absolutely not.
3: Okay,
0: if you don't have time to make
4: nice,
0: grits,
4: beautiful,
0: you shouldn't eat grits.
4: Right. You want to lay them. You want to let them cook low and slow. That's what it's about. That's what all the flavor is. Nobody cooking for Dr. King had instant grits. Right? They were back there. They were excited.
3: That's funny. All right, so we have about 1 minute left. How do we finish it off
4: just
3: here?
4: Just lay this out right here. Look at all that cheese. I put some cheese in there.
3: Oh, my gosh.
4: You'll
3: so
4: lay
3: good.
4: That out. You'll grab the steak. Oh, my spoon dropped. You'll grab the steak, put it here.
3: Oh, my gosh.
4: And then
3: baby,
4: you'll just throw
3: so
4: this.
1: Oh, my.
4: Look at that.
0: I'm ready.

0: Come on, everybody. Who doesn't want
1: to mouth watering in here?
2: Good.
1: Let's call it that.
3: Let's call Uber Eats. We got to get that over here.
4: Now we got to go to Whole
2: Foods. JJ, thank you so, so much. His food is fantastic, by the way.
0: Thank you, everybody.
2: Appreciate and for the recipes, if you want it for yourself, you can just head to today.com/food.
4: And again, a formal apology. For NBC. No instant grits.
2: You're a mess.

0: All right, we're back this morning on Today Food. One of our favorite chefs in the world is back, the great Eric Repair, his New York City restaurant. Le Bernardin has recently named the best restaurant in the world.
1: Wow.
0: By the Culinary Guide LA list. Let me say that again. It is the best restaurant in the world. And next week, you're heading back, thank God, to Grand Cayman Island. They're going to do that again. Yes. It's so much fun. The Return of the Cayman Cookout. It's a great food festival featuring some of the best chefs in the world. Mm. And in honor of our friend Miss Shania Twain being here, Eric's going to show us a little bit about how to make a delicious and easy vegetarian mushroom bolognese. So here we go. Bonsoir, monsieur, mademoiselle. Bonjour. Parlez-vous français, Shania?
2: Oui, je parle français.
3: Ah, très, très bien.
2: Bienvenue.
3: Merci. Non, bienvenue.
0: Merci. Okay, well, let's go back to English and cook.
3: Okay.
0: Let's do it. I
4: so, didn't know what you were going to do there.
3: For that recipe, we need to slice the shallots. Mm-hmm. So shallots are round and they're very difficult to slice if you don't split them. And then with a very sharp knife, you go like that. Mm-hmm. And then you go this way.
4: Mm-hmm. That's the hard part.
3: Yeah. See, like that. And again this way. And then you slice like this.
4: I'm so glad I do. Wow.
0: Just an easy way to dice. Do you cook a lot, Shania?
2: Oh, yes.
0: Yeah.
3: You see, like that.
0: How are your knife skills?
2: My knife skills are pretty good.
0: Pretty good.
3: Oh, yeah. You have pretty a knife.
2: Oui,
3: oui, non,
0: sure,
2: you
0: help yourself.
2: Vous avez déjà fait, donc c'est bien.
3: Anyway, we have a lot of shallots. We are going to start to cook the shallots.
2: Oh, you're
3: going to
2: do it. Go for it.
3: Okay, don't cut yourself. We're going to start the sweat the shallots that you have on your table.
2: And we're on a medium heat.
3: Yes, medium heat. We're
2: going to... A little bit lower than a medium.
3: And the garlic. Mm-hmm. And we're going to let it cook slowly.
2: Wow. I would use a larger knife. That's the only thing.
3: Carson, I think you need a bit of improvement.
0: Yeah. Très bien, merci. Wow.
3: But it's okay.
2: Throw it in.
3: Now...
0: say everything I know in French. It's like five words. Random sentences.
3: We have some bottom mushroom. Yep. Champignon de Paris in French.
2: Oh, you're going to use the processor.
3: Yes.
0: We so, chef, whole mushrooms, stems, and everything.
2: Stems. I always chop everything by hand. I'm not a gadget person.
3: We have 4 minutes on the segment, so.
2: I know. No, this is good. This is very, very good reason.
3: Your maitake mushroom.
2: All the maitake. These are my favorite mushrooms.
0: What is it? Shiitake?
2: Maitake.
3: Maitake. Maitake. They're very meaty. They're very nice. Very good flavor. So, I'm going to put them here. Of course, we cover. And then we're going to blend. Those things.
0: Chef, is this maitake? Is this readily available at like regular markets?
3: Yes, very easy to find.
0: Okay. For a bolognese, that makes sense. You're going to get a meatier one.
2: It smells very steaky.
0: Oh, it does smell steaky.
2: Doesn't it?
0: Yes, it does.
3: Mm. I'm very, very steaky.
2: So good.
4: Pureeing or just chopping over here?
3: So with the pearls, it's chopping. It's not pureeing. Oh. Because we want a bit of texture, right? Yeah. And you can see I have the... Yeah. I'll show it to you, but I'll show it to the camera, to everybody.
0: Très bien, très bien.
3: Then we're going to put the mushroom... on top of the shallots and the garlic.
0: Josef, quelle est-il?
2: The garlic's not in there yet. You gotta do the garlic.
3: You have to do the garlic, like that.
0: Oh, I'll get my Spanglish. I'll go trois más minutos. That's three more minutes in French slash Spanish.
3: Exactly, and we're stirring up.
0: Tras.
3: So, while we're doing that...
0: Okay.
2: And we must have wine. Tell me you're putting white wine in here.
3: So we're putting actually red wine.
2: Oh, really?
3: That has been reduced already.
2: Because you want a brown, more of a brown sauce.
3: There.
2: Okay.
3: You want to put them here?
2: Which ones? These ones, of course.
3: They're already chopped, yes.
2: I just put my garlic in there.
0: So far, and very like easy, chef.
3: It's very easy.
0: Garlic.
3: We're using salt.
0: Salt.
3: Generously.
0: Two types of mushrooms. Some processed.
2: Well, that was a lot of salt. Okay.
0: Wine?
3: Yes. The salt helps to release the water from the mushroom as well. Then the red wine goes with it.
2: Yeah, hold on a second. I would do that too.
3: It has always, well, if you remove it from the heat.
2: No,
3: By the way.
0: Giddy up, Shania, giddy up.
2: I know. I'm going to say, I have a question for you.
3: Yes.
2: Okay, so normally when I'm doing a roux like this,
3: yes.
2: I like to get the mushrooms before I put the wine in. I like to get them almost brown, everything a bit browner.
3: And you are absolutely right.
2: Thank you.
3: But you do that in 20
2: because
3: minutes.
2: Because there's more flavor. You do it after?
3: It's your
2: I always do it before I put the wine, because then everything at the bottom just comes up.
3: The wine is reduced on the side, the mushroom coop, then you add your wine.
2: That's already reduced? Okay.
3: Yes. It's the wine has been reduced.
2: This
3: now
2: is
3: we're
2: going to
3: put the tomatoes. The tomatoes.
2: But I'm learning, because you are the best chef.
3: Well.
2: So now I have to remember this, because
3: then we're putting
2: I'm obviously doing it wrong.
0: You want to take a little try of the sauce? We only got a little bit left. I don't know if you want to try it.
2: I won't share a fork. Is that your
0: fork? No, this is all you. Now I know better. So, I'm Catholic. Then, it's okay.
3: We're going to let it cook.
0: Chef.
3: Did you know that my wedding song was...
2: Was it still the one I ran? Oh,
3: yes, that was my wedding song.
0: Oh, so many songs. Oh, look at that.
3: I know. My wife's going to start to cry. Oh, my God. Beautiful. I see the picture.
0: This recipe, by the way, is nay.com/food.
3: So it's cooking.
0: Huge thanks to Chef Eric Repair. Merci beaucoup.
3: Avec plaisir. I'm finishing the plate.
0: Huge thanks to Shania. We have another minute. We're good. Let's keep going with the mushroom bolognese. We have our tasting table over here.
3: You just have to bread the mushroom.
0: Très bien, très bien. Look at that. Empty plate. Dilly dilly.
3: Bread the cheese.
1: Not a big ass portion.
5: You don't even miss Melvin. You don't even miss the beef, by the way.
1: No.
2: No, you don't.
0: No, you don't. It's
1: very
0: beautiful.
1: Meaty mushroom.
2: It's
3: good, right? The chop.
1: Delicious.
3: I'm going to put them here for now.
1: Shania, you really this know is what good. You're doing.
0: Yeah. You need a cooking show.
1: You're holding your own there with Chef Eric Repair, the most famous chef in America.
2: I definitely love to cook, and I'm experimenting all the time.
3: Yeah. That's you nice, know, though.
2: I just love it. It's one of my escapisms again.
0: You're going to go on a 49-city tour starting in Spokane, ending in the UK. Will you cook at all on the tour?
2: I will not cook on the tour. I'm on a very strict diet on the tour. Yeah. When I'm touring, I don't have... time to really do all of that. But, cooking is for when I'm at home.
0: Yeah, and cook you a meal.
2: Looking at my
0: Giddy up. Go get the song. Giddy up. The album drops on the...

0: we're back. We've got a very special edition of Today Food because our good friend Sama Dada is here. Do you remember when Sama worked here and then she made it big? Anyway, she's the author of Dada Eats. Love to cook it. Also, you guys know her from her streaming channel Today All Day. She's got a show. It's called How to Eat Plants. It premieres today.
1: Today's the day.
0: Wait, should we show a sneak peek?
2: Yeah, let's show
0: Let's show it.
3: How to eat plants.
2: I'm Sama Dada. I'm a cookbook author and recipe developer in the plant-based food scene, which is becoming more innovative every day.
4: Ready? Cheers.
2: I'm on a mission to see how startups, restaurants, and chefs are changing the way we see and eat plants.
5: It's the future of food.
6: Good job.
7: Did I do, am I hired?
8: Really hired. Hired.
7: This is crazy. Yeah. It's like the best floral arrangement I've ever seen in my life.
0: Okay, here's the funny thing about Sama. Sama was putting chickpeas and brownies before everyone else was. Now everybody's doing it. You're season three of your show, and you actually kind of went outside the kitchen. You were exploring.
7: Yeah, Hoda, this was literally my dream. You guys have followed me for so many years, and I love you guys so much. And this season, I get to go outside of the kitchen. We explore really cool, innovative chefs, restaurants, companies that are changing the plant-based world, and it's just so cool to be able to see.
0: Were you surprised by some of the stuff you learned, like what they're using instead of meat?
7: I was shocked.
0: Yeah.
7: I was literally shocked. Actually, speaking of being surprised, I went to this factory in Boulder, Colorado. They are making meat out of mushroom roots. And I actually brought some. I got an exclusive first look inside their factory. You guys should get an exclusive first taste.
9: These are mushrooms?
7: They're making, you have the crispy chicken cutlet, and I want you to taste it.
0: Wait, the cutlet's
10: what's it
0: on
10: made
0: your,
10: of?
11: It's made from mushrooms.
7: Okay, it's made from mushrooms.
0: Okay, try your chicken.
10: No.
7: It's called meaty.
11: I just said to Dylan, this
12: it tastes like chicken.
0: This is good. That's
7: isn't
0: it really?
7: Crazy?
12: Yeah, taste it.
0: I don't have it. But is it really yummy? Is it crunchy?
10: Wait, this chicken is made out of mushrooms?
7: Mushroom roots. So these kinds of things, it's called meaty. It's amazing.
0: Shocking.
7: And I was so shocked by so many of the things in this show. And you guys know I love to make really healthy recipes, easy, minimal ingredients.
0: Minimal.
7: So these kinds of things really shocked
0: me. Let's get to the tacos because what is the main ingredient you're going to use since you're not going to use ground beef?
7: Mushrooms.
0: Mushrooms too.
7: So,
0: okay, let's get started.
7: The first episode of the show is all about mushrooms. Mm-hmm. I love mushrooms because they're a really nice, hearty, meaty, delicious meat replacement. So we've got our olive oil in here. Mm-hmm. By the way, this is really easy to make. I love making this for lunch, dinner. Yeah, you can actually, I'm going to put you to work.
0: Okay, so this is just diced.
7: Onions. We've got some olive oil. Then we're going to go in with some garlic once that gets nice and golden brown. Mm-hmm. You guys follow me on Instagram. You know I'm a spice girl.
0: Yep.
7: I love my spice.
0: How cute are you?
7: So I've got a little, you know, Dada taco seasoning vibe over here.
0: Which
7: we'll add
0: what?
7: These in there.
0: What are
7: we've
0: those?
7: Got some cayenne. We've got some garlic powder, cumin, coriander. Yeah, perfect. Mm-hmm. Hoda, you're great at this.
0: Mm-hmm.
7: Once this cooks down, we're going to add some salt and pepper. We want those spices
0: to
7: be nice.
0: A lot of spice, huh?
7: I love spice, Hoda.
0: Okay.
7: I'm not afraid of some spice. And look, mushrooms are really nice and absorbent of a lot of flavor.
0: Got
7: so
0: it.
7: That's why it's nice to add some spice. It really gets all that flavor in there.
0: Okay, so you cooked it way
7: they're
0: down.
7: They're brown. They're gorgeous. Now, here's how we achieve that meaty vibe, right?
0: Okay.
7: We're just going to cut our mushrooms. We're going to dice them really, really finely, kind of to achieve this ground meat texture.
0: Now, is this cooked or not? Is this cooked yet?
7: No, these are not cooked. They're
0: not
7: just diced
0: yet.
7: Really finely. Okay. So we're going to add those in there.
11: What kind of mushrooms are those? I missed that.
7: Portobello mushrooms.
10: Oh, really?
7: So those are really nice
0: they
7: and
0: taste
7: meaty.
0: Taste like steak anyway.
7: Yeah, so they've got that meaty texture. What do you guys think? Do you like it?
12: It's good. I love it.
10: I like it. It has a nice spice to it.
7: Yeah, it's a bit spicy. Yeah,
10: so
7: maybe too early for spice.
10: No, I like it. Gives a little zing.
0: How long do you cook this entire mixture together?
7: You want this to be really nice and golden brown. So 20 to 30 minutes. You can just leave it. Yeah, you want to keep it nice and golden. And then you can add your favorite accoutrements. You can add some avocado, some lime, some lettuce, jalapeno. All these.
0: Let me just give this a go.
7: And also,
10: try that chicken thing. Does she have
0: I don't have the chicken.
10: Here, you want to buy it?
7: Yes, I do. Do you want to grab a tray?
10: I'm going to die.
11: What else are they making out of the mushrooms there besides the
7: steak? Just take steak, chicken. They've got some new products in development.
11: All mushrooms.
7: Yeah, all from mushroom roots.
10: Isn't that crazy?
7: It's
10: like a chicken nugget.
0: No, there's no.
7: This is what you can expect on the show.
10: Wow.
7: Oh my wild
10: God.
7: Stuff.
10: Amazing.
0: What kind of mushroom is that?
7: Right? It's mushroom root.
0: Oh.
7: It's like the root. It's called mycelium. It's like the root of the mushroom.
0: Okay.
10: Oh, really?
0: I love it. And okay, let me try the taco.
7: So it's like a full tasting thing.
0: I love this
7: thing.
0: Segment.
10: This is so fun.
0: Come on.
10: Sama,
0: really
10: are you
0: good.
10: Excited to be like out on the road?
7: I'm
10: and
7: so
10: all
7: excited.
10: This?
7: It was such a dream to be able to actually see what other people are doing in this space. I've been doing this for so long. So it's just cool to explore and highlight really awesome innovators in the
10: world. And people really are trying to go plant-based at least a couple times a week.
7: Well, it's just an easy swap, you know?
0: Sama, you're off and running.
7: Thanks.
0: Congratulations on season three.
7: Thank you so much.
0: To find Sama's recipe, you can go to today.com/food. 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
7: Sama.
11: Thank you, Sama.
7: Thanks, guys.

0: Good Thursday morning. The economy center stage on the campaign trail.
1: With the crucial midterms now just over 2 weeks away, it's October 15th. This is Today. Still surging. A new jump in inflation putting the issue of affordability front and center in key races across the country that will decide Washington's balance of power.
2: We are spending more for groceries and gas now than I think we ever have.
1: President Trump back on the campaign trail overnight, brushing off those concerns.
3: We don't have inflation and tariffs so close inflation.
1: This morning, we'll break down the impact on consumers and voters in the final push to Election Day. Breaking overnight, new attacks across Ukraine as the war with Russia intensifies. President Zelensky defying President Trump, now vowing to resume strikes on Russian oil facilities, while Elon Musk comes under fire, accused of limiting critical access to internet service inside that war-torn country. We'll have the very latest. On the mend, Pope Leo spending another night in the hospital and sharing his first message since undergoing surgery for lung cancer. What he's now saying as well wishes continue to pour in.
4: He's got the big boss behind him.
1: A live report from the Vatican just ahead. To the extreme.
5: This weather is crazy. 90 degrees today.
1: Millions still basking in that rare and record-breaking October heat, but a cold snap across the West set to usher in a major change. While parts of the South now face another day of flooding rain, we're tracking all of it this morning. Those stories plus stepping out. Inside Harry and Meghan's royal-style public appearance today, their first together since that surprise move back to the UK. And Irish eyes, and we're smiling. Carson's already feeling at home.
6: Take me to the pub first.
1: Al? Well, he's up to Al things.
7: So, Al, would you like to meet the cows?
8: Absolutely.
1: As Today settles in across the pond to celebrate the very best that Ireland has to offer, we'll get you ready for an unforgettable morning, now just one sleep away. Today, Thursday, October 15th, 2026.
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1: Good morning and welcome to Today. Thanks so much for joining us on this Thursday morning. I'm Laura Jarrett alongside my friend Hallie Jackson. We're holding down the fort.
0: That's right.
1: Well, Savannah and Craig are already having a good time and Al's doing Al things in Ireland.
0: I love that Al is always doing Al things and speaking it tomorrow. Check this out. Live look at their digs in County Kerry. It is just currently afternoon. It is gorgeous there. It's a little over 50 degrees. We're going to check in with some of the gang in just a bit. That'll be fun.
1: Yeah, it's going to be great. But back here at home, we are dealing with these extreme temperatures on both coasts this morning, 10 to 20 degrees above average across parts of the east, but much cooler out west. And that will lead to a big change for the weekend. You're going to have your full forecast coming up.
0: We're also at the Vatican this morning. Pope Leo remaining in the hospital, recovering from that lung cancer surgery. Vatican officials giving an update on his condition not too long ago.
1: But we're going to begin this morning with the countdown to the midterms and a laser focus on the economy now. After the latest inflation report, this final one before Election Day, now showing a sharp increase in prices. We have it all covered for you this morning, starting with NBC's Monica Alba at the White House. Monica, good morning.
10: Laura, good morning to you. And as the president has crisscrossed the country over the last 2 weeks, he's repeated the same message on the issue voters say they care most about, affordability, arguing that his policies are working and costs are coming down, despite the administration's own data pointing to a very different economic reality.
11: This morning, President Trump back at the White House after continuing his campaign blitz in a midterm election season increasingly shaped by the economy. While the president tried to bolster support for GOP candidates in tight races in Montana and Arizona.
12: I'm only here for one reason, to get really great people into office.
11: The backdrop, rising costs, with inflation jumping to 3.7% in September, according to new data released yesterday. Driven by gas and diesel prices squeezing consumers as the war against Iran stretches on. While the president says he inherited a bad economy and arguing this in Montana,
12: your prices have come way down.
11: According to government statistics, the cost of housing, clothing, and restaurant food have all increased compared to a year ago. The president saying focus on prices comes from the media.
6: They're always talking about affordability.
11: Polls show affordability is an issue for voters, and Republican candidates are facing headwinds throughout the country. In Maryland, a contentious town hall this week with Republican candidate Andy Harris going viral. The crowd responding to this argument.
8: Diesel prices have gone up. There's no question about it. Why has it gone up? Because the Democrats' environmental regulations have not...
11: But the GOP and the president continuing to blame the previous administration for driving prices up and saying that they will come down when the Iran war is over.
12: Oil is going to drop like a rock. Oil is going to come down. With oil comes everything else. It's going to end very soon. They'll never have a nuclear weapon. And oil prices will drop like a rock.
10: And President Trump will be back out on the campaign trail tomorrow in battleground Georgia. He heads to Kentucky on Saturday with trips to Kansas, North Carolina, and Michigan, all expected in the coming days. Laura?
13: All right, Monica, thank you. Let's dig in here more on this central issue for so many voters, the economy, highlighted in that jump in inflation and soaring energy prices. NBC's chief business correspondent, Christine Romans, joins us on set this morning. Christine, good morning.
14: Good morning.
13: Let's dig in on the numbers and break down where exactly are we seeing prices rise?
14: So prices have been rising faster than inflation for 6 months in a row now. So that's why people are feeling so tough. Their paychecks just aren't stretching their cost of living. You've got 3.7% inflation rate, 3% wage growth. And you look at energy prices. This is the real problem here. The very core, these energy prices are up so much. Look at fuel oil. If you live in the Northeast, you are battling this for the winter right now. Gas prices up very sharply, and diesel, a real problem for truckers and farmers. And then that spreads into many other items. So I look at a lot of the things that you're buying and will be buying later this year. Your rent is up. Apparel is up. Dining out is up. Airfares month over month up another 1.2%. Computers and that kind of technology, those are rising. Toys, as we head into the holiday season and as we head into Halloween, candy and chewing gum up again. And these have been rising month after month. So this is what people feel every time they're going out and trying to sort of live their life.
0: And I was just fresh off the road in the Midwest talking to voters, Christine, and I heard over and over again, people feel like they're spending so much more, including on groceries. But if there is a bright spot in this inflation report, it is that some of those prices have stabilized, right?
14: If you are a foodie and you like to cook at home, those prices are stabilizing here. Food at home, that category actually went down a little bit. And also eggs and milk, those prices fell. Chicken up a little bit. But the people are so sensitive to these prices is fascinating. Usually we don't talk about inflation rates. When they're normal and stable, it's not news. But it has been news for months and months and months now. And we know, we heard yesterday the Social Security Administration, the check, the COLA, the cost of living adjustment next year for seniors and people on Social Security will be 3.6%. That's the biggest in years. That's because these numbers are so high, the government's going to have to raise those checks. About $75 that'll translate to. But because seniors need a little extra in the check to make up for all these prices increases we've been seeing.
13: What do you think we should take away as the bigger implications of all of this? As you say, this is not just a vibe or a mood. This is real for people.
14: And it's now long and entrenched. You know, you have tariffs. The president said they don't add to inflation, but the New York Fed in a study said about a quarter of the tariffs are being passed directly on to consumers. Two very big wars. You've got a long grinding war between Ukraine and Russia. That is one of the problems for the energy market. But also the Iran war is now almost 7 months long now. The Iran war is keeping these energy prices high. And the longer energy prices are high, it filters into everything. You know, you were just in Iowa. A lot of the farmers in Iowa, they've already bought their diesel last year. So the diesel they're using right now, they paid three something a gallon for. They're looking at having to fill up their tanks at almost $7 a gallon. And that's something that farmers say they don't have the money to do.
0: And by the way, truck drivers paying that money now to fill their diesel tanks, too.
14: It's real. And then guess what? Everything they're carrying in their trucks or tractors is more expensive because they have to cover those costs.
13: All right, Christine, this is the issue. Thank you. Appreciate it.
0: Another big story for us this morning. You heard Christine reference it, the war in Ukraine with new attacks there overnight. While Elon Musk is now pushing back against allegations his company limited internet services there, affecting Ukraine's ability to defend itself from Russia. Our senior White House correspondent, Gabe Gutierrez, has the latest overnight. Hey, Gabe, good morning.
15: Hallie, good morning. A lot of fast-moving developments overnight. Major strikes between Ukraine and Russia. And this morning, it appears that crucial Starshield internet service may be coming back online in Ukraine. Still, the country's leader traveling the globe expressing outrage against the U.S. for the outage, with Elon Musk, the world's richest man, at the center of the controversy. Overnight, a new round of punishing attacks on Ukraine. As vital internet service in the war-torn country is being restored, according to a Ukrainian defense ministry source speaking anonymously. In an interview yesterday, Ukrainian President Zelensky saying the outage had impacted soldiers on the front lines and said there was more to it than just technical difficulties.
16: It was not the technical problem, it was the will.
15: Outraged, Ukrainian officials had blamed Elon Musk's company, SpaceX, for the outage, which they said had hurt its air defenses.
17: Stop playing the games. It costs hundreds and thousands of Ukrainian lives.
15: At issue, Starshield, the military version of Musk's Starlink satellite network. Ukrainian officials saying restrictions this week had caused some drones to lose their connection while flying, forcing units to cancel missions. Musk pushing back and pointing a finger at President Trump, saying Starshield systems are owned and controlled by the U.S. government. Any limits on speed or usage are decided by the U.S. military and ultimately the President of the United States. It comes as four Ukrainian and European officials tell NBC News the lack of advance warning by the U.S. ahead of two Russian missile strikes on Kyiv this week had raised questions over whether the U.S. was withholding intelligence.
18: Do you feel betrayed by what has been happening?
16: Really, yes.
15: President Trump has said Ukraine should get a new leader who will make a deal to end the war, but he's denied the U.S. stopped sharing intelligence.
19: We are helping them, and we are sharing intel. We want the war to end.
15: The White House has not responded to the Ukrainians or Musk over the internet issue, but this controversy comes just days after the Trump administration announced a diesel deal with Russia's Vladimir Putin, aimed at lowering fuel prices here at home. Allie.
0: Gabe Gutierrez, thank you.
13: Also breaking overnight, the Vatican sharing an update on Pope Leo's condition as he recovers from lung cancer surgery. We're also hearing from the Pope himself, and NBC's Ann Thompson has made her way to the Vatican. Ann, good morning.
20: Good morning, Laura. It's a nice view, isn't it? Well, all eyes in the Catholic Church are on Rome Gemelli's Hospital, where Pope Leo is recuperating. This morning, the Diocese of Rome is asking all its churches to offer special prayers for Leo at their Sunday Masses.
21: This morning, Pope Leo is on the mend 2 days after surgery for the most common form of lung cancer. The 71-year-old walking around his hospital room, eating normally, and even celebrating Mass in a private chapel at Rome's Gemelli Hospital. The Pope sharing a first message with the Conference on Marriage and Family, saying he is grateful for the outpouring of support and asking them to keep praying as he recovers.
22: I hope he's okay, and I hope he makes it through.
21: At the Vatican, fellow Americans still processing the news.
23: He's got God behind him.
4: Yeah, he's got the big boss behind him.
21: Among the well-wishers, President Trump.
19: I just want to wish him well. Get better fast.
21: Father Joseph Farrell, head of the Augustinian order the Pope belonged to, says he's heard from Leo, who's known to be a prodigious texter.
20: Have you heard from him since the operation?
24: Just a very quick one, thanking all of the Augustinians for their prayers.
21: Villanova's president, Father Peter Donahue, is a longtime friend of Pope Leo's.
25: He's a very strong man spiritually. He's got a great outlook on life, and he will pick it up where he left off, I think.
20: And now the big question, is he going to go to the Villanova Notre Dame basketball
25: game? We hope so. We haven't heard anything about that yet.
21: Catholics around the world united in prayer for the first American Pope's recovery. From Chicago, the Pope's hometown,
26: please wrap him in your love.
21: A very special care package is on its way. Students at Our Lady of Mount Carmel Academy, who met the Pope last October, wrapped up handmade get well cards and a White Sox blanket, the Pontiff's favorite team. But this morning, questions remain about what comes next, including whether he'll need further treatment and how long his recovery will truly take.
20: And that will affect or potentially affect his planned trip to South America next month. Yesterday, Peruvian President Keiko Fujimori said that she understood that the Pope's recovery was going to take several weeks longer than expected, and that could impact that trip to Peru and also Uruguay and Argentina. No word yet from the Vatican if anything on that trip is going to change. Laura?
1: All right, Ann Thompson, live at the Vatican. Thank you, Ann.
0: We've got a lot more to get to this morning, including the record-breaking fall heat that's affecting tens of millions across a big part of the country. But a big change is on the way thanks to a cool down across the West. We'll get a check of the forecast in a moment. But first, our Priscilla Thompson joins us from a, well, balmy Houston. Hey, Priscilla.
2: Yeah. Yeah, Hallie, good morning. Forget the pumpkin patch. The pool is the place to be this October, with temperatures soaring well above average as millions of Americans are sweating through an unseasonably warm start to fall.
3: This morning, the calendar says October.
5: This weather is crazy. 90 degrees today.
3: But across half the country, the weather feels more like July.
7: It should not be 81 degrees in October. October.
3: Temperatures soaring as much as 20 degrees above average, with more than 40 new record highs from Charlotte to D.C. on Wednesday. The unseasonable swelter leaving some New Yorkers fed up with the summer sequel.
9: I am so over it. I need to be chilly. I need sweater weather here to stay.
3: While some are soaking up every last bit of the extended summer heat.
23: This weather is incredible. I cannot believe it's going to be like 80 degrees today.
3: Others left feeling hot and bothered.
27: I've been dripping sweat in the night. I'm not happy. I'm not sleeping.
28: I don't even know what the weather is anymore.
3: In parts of the South, the problem is rain and lots of it.
29: I'm not even fully into town yet, and I already see where it's been flooded.
3: Parts of Oklahoma flooding.
30: Oh, no.
3: Drivers inching through waterlogged streets. Residents' yards transformed into ponds. All of it amid a fall forecast that's been anything but chill.
2: And back to the heat, those brutal temperatures are expected to stick around through Friday. But good news, most of the country should start to cool down by the weekend. So may those fall weather activities commence. Hallie?
0: Fingers crossed as those folks get their laps in behind you. Priscilla, thank you.
1: All right, Bill Cairns is in for Al this morning. Bill, good morning. What are you tracking?
31: I'm angry.
1: You're angry?
31: I'm angry for everyone in the South. Because I like the free air. We're not getting the free air. So we're going straight from the air conditioning. And then by the time we get to Sunday morning, it's going to be in the low 40s in areas. So we're going to be flipping the heat on. We're not going to get the windows open feel for, you know, from that many hours. And not that even many days. So let's get into the forecast. The record highs were widespread yesterday. We had over 50 of them in some of our major cities. All the red dots show you record highs today. We're going to do it again from Raleigh to Charlotte, Memphis to Nashville, including. Many areas are going to be in the upper 80s to low 90s throughout the South. Anywhere from Galveston to Atlanta, once again, record highs. And it's humid, too. It's not just like it's warm. It's actually much more humid than it should be for this time of year also. The other big story yesterday was Oklahoma City. You've had over 6 inches of rain in the last 24 hours, one of your wettest October days ever in your history. And it pouring this morning. We have flash flood warnings in effect south of Oklahoma City, a few in areas of West Texas. And as we go through the afternoon, Oklahoma City will dry out. But torrential rain is possible in areas of West Texas, Midland, southwards, Lubbock, San Angelo. Locally, about 5 inches is possible. And as far as the rest of the country goes, one of the other developing stories, we'll talk more about this later this hour, is the hot, windy conditions in the West and the fire danger. But the Northwest and the Northeast, enjoy it. These are just beautiful conditions for your Thursday. That's a look at your national forecast. We'll get to your local forecast in the next 30 seconds.

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1: You just laid in so hard. You're angry.
2: A bill, an angry bill. That's stressing me out.
0: Yeah, I don't really get angry.
1: All right, Bill, thank you. Just ahead, Prince Harry and Meghan stepping out this morning. We are live in London with an inside look at their first public outing since that surprise move back to the UK and how they're being received.
2: Plus, we're going to check out this viral trend that has some mom and pop shops bringing in, guess what, pets to try to bring in more customers. But first, this is Today on NBC.

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0: start turning straight into the waves in a second.
1: Okay. Woo! Get ready, guys. Ah! It's like a roller coaster. Ah! Oh my God. This is crazy.
2: This is your miss.
3: She is holding on. We're back at 7:30 with just a little taste of one of the adventures Savannah is enjoying over in Ireland. That's a special boat ride to the jaw-dropping Cliffs of Moher. It looks amazing. It looks windy and wavy.
4: It does. It does. I really hope she did that before the pub crawl was anyone, like just for the sake of everyone on the boat. But they're having a good time. And of course, today comes to you live from Ireland across all 4 hours tomorrow. And we're going to check in with Craig and Al and Dylan and just a bit. We hear that they are shearing the sheep.
3: Allegedly, we're going to see it, I think, in just a bit.
4: Yeah, it's going to be good. But first, we're going to start this half hour with a big day for Prince Harry and his wife, Meghan.
3: They are stepping out at several events, marking their first public appearances together since returning to the UK. Our Raf Sanchez is in London now with more. Hey, Raf.
5: Hey, guys. Good morning. This was Harry and Meghan's first public outing in the UK since they moved back from California over the summer. And it's also a big test to this new model of royalty they're trying to pioneer, where they're no longer working members of the royal family. They have their independence from Buckingham Palace, but they can still use their status to carry out what looks and feels a lot like official royal visits.
6: This morning, Prince Harry and his wife Meghan making their first public appearance as a couple since their surprise move back to the UK this summer, returning to the city of Nottingham, where nearly 10 years ago they carried out their first ever royal outing as an engaged couple. Harry stopping to talk to school kids, while Meghan looking delighted as she speaks with a woman in the crowd, warmly welcomed for her first public event in the UK since the Queen's funeral back in 2022. But while today looks and feels like the kind of official royal visit that Prince William and Princess Kate carry out most weeks, Harry and Meghan are no longer working royals, visiting as private individuals, not representatives of the crown. An unusual arrangement that may challenge the long-standing traditions of the monarchy.
7: They want to resume the kind of activities that they conducted while they were within the royal family, but also to continue pursuing their business interests and making money independently. And this is exactly what the late Queen Elizabeth II warned against. And she said that they couldn't be half in, half out.
6: After a rocky start back in Britain, forced to change schools for their children, Lilibet and Archie, after just 2 days over security concerns, Harry and Meghan now seem to be finding their feet and settling into life in the Cotswolds.
8: It's been great. It's been great to be back on British soil. The kids are happy in school.
6: Meghan out and about in London, including taking tea with Malala Yousafzai, the Nobel Peace Prize winner and girls' education activist, while Harry launching a masterclass on grief.
9: In my 20s, I went to war twice, thinking I could outrun my feelings.
6: The opening pages of a new chapter back in Harry's native Britain.
3: So, Raf, we saw the crowd there pretty excited, right? Showing up to see Harry and Meghan. And she did something, I think, a little bit different there, right?
5: Yeah, Hallie, that's right. So a lot of excitement in the crowd. That's not unusual. But Meghan definitely bringing kind of an American touch to the whole thing, if you will. We saw her giving a lot of hugs and kisses to people as she went along. I can tell you, as someone who does a lot of royal events, that definitely does not usually happen when it's King Charles or other senior royals that are out greeting people in public. The king doesn't do a whole lot of kissing. Hallie.
3: No hugs for Raf from the king. Got it. Raf, thank you.
5: One day.
4: All right, coming up here, a major break in this infamous 15-year-old cold case. A Florida man arrested in the disappearance of his ex-fiancée, who vanished on the same day they appeared on People's Court. We're going to have the very latest.
3: But first, Joe Fryer's checking out the rather unusual additions, drawing customers to small businesses across the country.
10: Yeah, so it makes sense that a store might get a cat to sort of chase away unwanted guests like mice. Turns out they're actually attracting customers. It's far from a catastrophe.

0: 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And this morning, an unexpected trend attracting customers to small businesses across the country.
1: So we're talking pets, pets that are becoming fixtures and some mom and pop shots going viral and boosting sales. NBC's Joe Fryer is here with a closer look. Hey, Joe.
2: Hey there. Good morning. Or should I say meow? It's like a mascot for your store. Now, New Yorkers know this is nothing new. 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Forget about herding cats. Now it's the cats who are herding the humans.
3: From a bookworm dog.
4: Hi, everybody. 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
3: More and more store owners are going to the dogs and parrots and rabbits and, of course, cats, like these brewery purr machines, or like Daniel, the bow-tie-clad furball at Shoppers True Value Hardware in South Portland, Maine. 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
6: Can you honestly say that Daniel has helped improve your business?
7: 100%. Yes.
8: Yes. I mean, for a store that's been open over 70 years, you know, people come in just to see the cats.
3: Not just Daniel, but his necktie-wearing tabby buddy Bigfoot. On social media, they're the cat's pajamas, reaching fans from all over.
8: We had a woman just yesterday off a cruise ship from Seattle that took an Uber over just to meet him.
3: Such feline fervor is what inspired Shop Cats.
9: The queen herself. Hello, diva.
3: A TikTok account devoted to profiling bodega cats in New York.
9: Oh my God, Kitty! Hi. Yes.
10: Oh, you can have it.
3: Created in 2024, it's already generated 170 million views.
9: The bodega owners love it because they are like, okay, it's my time in the spotlight, and they know that it's going to drive foot traffic.
3: As the Wall Street Journal reports this week, there's evidence to support the idea that a friendly furry face can woo customers and sway shoppers. Recent research finds that petfluencers are found to be more sincere and persuasive compared to the concern of future scandals associated with human influencers. More consumers are also looking to bring their pets to stores. Yelp found searches for pet-friendly shops jumped 483% from 2021 to 25. And at a time when many businesses are struggling financially, well, this hardware store in Maine wants other shops to know it's okay to be a copycat.
6: What's your advice to other store owners out there?
8: Get a cat.
2: Or two cats. Shoppers True Value says they can definitely see that the videos, especially the ones posted to TikTok, are actually driving in a younger demographic. People who might normally not go to a hardware slash general store.
1: But it's not just younger folks.
2: Not at all. In fact, they can also tell, like, the Facebook posts maybe bring in a slightly older audience. But they've had visitors come from as far as Europe to see Daniel. They were even visited, they say, by five-time Grammy winner Mary Chapin Carpenter, who just had to come stop by and see
0: Daniel. It for herself.
1: Yeah, but in New York, it serves two purposes. Like, they're cute and they keep away the mice and
2: the
1: rats. So it's like win-win.
2: Exactly.
1: Okay, Joe, don't go far because you're also handling Popstar today.
0: But first, it's time for another check of the weather. Hey, Bill.
11: My cats, Tater and Tot. That's I didn't come up with that. I get no credit whatsoever. My kids came up with that. All right, so let's talk about Southern California today. Unfortunately, it's going to be one of the first dangerous days we've had. The Santa Ana winds are kicking up. It's going to be very warm. It's going to be very windy over the next 2 days. We have wind advisories and wind warnings up for numerous locations. Southern California is the area of greatest concern, though. And it's not like we have a lot of fires currently burning, which is great. But if any new ones do form, they are going to rapidly spread. So that's the fear over the next 48 hours. We have red flag warnings that are up all the way from Los Angeles northwards heading up through the Sierra. And of course, when you get the Santa Ana winds, it also gets unusually hot for this time of year, too. So we got 11 million people in coastal areas all the way through Los Angeles down to San Diego. Temperatures are going to be anywhere between 80 to 90. And we're going to get those gusty winds up to 40, maybe even 60 miles per hour. And that is why we get the high fire danger as we go throughout the next 2 days. That's a look at your national forecast. Now here's a look at the weather outside. You're

0: And that's your Thursday forecast.
1: All right, Bill, thank you, guys. The Today family is in full effect in Ireland ahead of tomorrow's unprecedented show. Are. Look at that. The family's growing. We're going to check in with Craig and Al and Dylan. And then a little cutie. All there live together.

0: with a very special morning brews because this one is coming to us live from County Kerry, Ireland, the beautiful area that will be the home of tomorrow's Today in Ireland show. The whole gang is there, and Craig and Al and Dylan have finally made their journey there. Guys, top of the morning to you. Look at those hats. Very dapper. And it looks like you guys were already making some new friends.
1: Hello. Is it afternoon here?
2: By the way, we've got friends from all over America and Ireland. From all over Chicago and California,
3: Minneapolis
2: is represented.
3: Gosh, it's fantastic. We are having a great time. We're here at this sheep farm,
2: Cassand Sheep Farm.
3: That's right.
1: And in the Ring of Kerry, we're learning all these locations.
3: Craig did a little sheep shearing.
2: I did, and it went about as well as you might expect.
3: The sheep survived, and then the sheep gave Craig a haircut.
2: Can't you tell? No, I'm kidding. Good. I'm kidding. But you went dairy farming, too.
3: I went dairy farming. We met a wonderful couple, the Crowleys, third-generation milk dairy farmers.

0: Should we keep it a surprise until tomorrow?
1: Well, I mean,
2: you have to control.
1: This is what you're talking about.
2: So the shepherds, the sheep herders, control their sheep dogs with a whistle because each dog has its own language.
0: She learned how to do that in 30 seconds.
1: It's that's incredible. Impressive.
0: 30 seconds.
1: The dogs don't listen. Yeah. It makes no
2: Isn't
1: sense.
2: That that's amazing.
3: And, Dylan,
2: and
3: you
2: don't
3: need to
2: think
3: bring
2: she's
3: one of those
2: not going to drive us
4: right
2: crazy on the flight home.
0: No, she does not need to bring one of those home. She does not need to bring one of those home.
1: I can't wait. I'm going to herd my children when it's time for dinner.
0: But take a look at this backdrop. I mean, this is just some of what folks will see tomorrow when we come to you live from Ireland for 4 hours. But it's like, I mean, it's like a postcard here, yeah, everywhere you turn.
2: And the people are so wonderful. They've just been so welcoming. It's so fantastic. And the diversity of the geography. It's
1: and
2: just
1: the weather's
2: amazing.
1: Been changing every 15 minutes.
2: Literally, every time I saw somebody, they said, oh, just wait, 20 minutes. The weather, if you don't like what you're seeing, you're going to love it.
0: And they weren't exaggerating.
2: No, they weren't.
0: Microclimates, you call them.
2: Yep.
0: Microclimates.
2: So this has been fantastic.
0: We've got more.
2: We got the food. Tomorrow, we got the Irish tradition.
0: Yes.
2: Fashion.
0: Yes, dancing.
2: Dancing.
0: They'll be dancing.
2: That's right. Yes. Carson is out of golf. It's fantastic.
0: We're going to take you to one of the oldest pubs in town as well.
1: Can't wait for that.
0: Lots more. Lots more. The ladies, we'll send it back to you, Joe.
3: Feels like there's a little Irish cocking that's been consumed.
1: Oh, I can't do it now.
3: Nice and bundled, too. Look at them all. It's gorgeous.
5: Oh, my goodness. And I can't wait for the sweaters that Craig is going to make for us. Those are going to be lovely gifts, aren't they? All right. Can't wait to see you guys tomorrow. Coming up here on Popstar, we're going to get you ready for another big event, Halloween. Wait till you see the costumes set to dominate the spookiest night of the year.
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8: 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And you're like, whoa. It's a Studio 1A.
6: People who literally are up all night to bring this show to you. 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They're people that are in the family. 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
8: They're allowing us into their homes every morning.
6: When we go out there and we get to meet people and they say, I love you, you feel like family, I always say, we feel like your family, too. 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
8: And they're so excited to be there. We get excited. We feed off that energy.
6: They're the reason we get up in the morning. It's the excitement of being part of something that's bigger than you. Good morning. Welcome to Today. We'll start with our breaking news.
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0: 8 o'clock on Today, coming up, the bottom line. President Trump wrapping up a campaign swing out west.
1: I'm only here for one reason, to get really great people into office.
0: As new inflation numbers put the spotlight firmly on the economy, we're live with everything you need to know. Then, cold case. A Florida man in custody this morning, 15 years after his ex-fiance went missing.
2: This is the defendant, Michelle Parker.
0: How it all started with an episode of the People's Court and what investigators are now saying about that major break. And Trendsetter, a sneak peek at Google's brand new When to Buy guide, how you can plan your holiday shopping between now and New Year's to get the best bang for your buck. 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
3: He acts like it's not a miracle.
0: Celine Dion gets all dolled up. 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
4: Visiting from Knoxville, Tennessee. Portland, Oregon. Greensboro, North Carolina.
5: New Orleans, Louisiana. And Winona, Minnesota.
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5: Go Cardians. To our grandma in Springfield, Illinois. Happy birthday, Grandma Sherry.

0: Jason holding down the desk here in Studio 1A while the whole gang puts the final touches on the Can't Miss Today in Ireland extravaganza. All 4 hours coming to you live from the Emerald Isle tomorrow. It's going to be a great show.
1: Do you know what's so fun about that, too? They're going to have their own, like, Irish plaza out there. All these people that are able to come and see the show in Ireland. It's so exciting.
0: So fun. It's going to be so
1: lucky
0: great.
1: Them.
0: Yeah, we're going to start this hour, though, with your news at 8. We're going to begin with the countdown to the midterms. With just under 3 weeks until Election Day, the economy taking center stage, rising inflation, and the affordability issues in the focus in these key races. NBC's Monica Alba is at the White House with the very latest. Monica, good morning once again.
2: Laura, good morning to you. Now, nearly 2 years into his second term, the president is still blaming inflation on his predecessor while telling Americans that their affordability concerns should ease post-midterms, despite new government data that may complicate that promise.
3: This morning, President Trump back at the White House after continuing his campaign blitz in a midterm election season increasingly shaped by the economy. While the president tried to bolster support for GOP candidates in tight races in Montana and Arizona.
4: I'm only here for one reason, to get really great people into office.
3: The backdrop, rising costs, with inflation jumping to 3.7% in September, according to new data released yesterday. Driven by gas and diesel prices squeezing consumers as the war against Iran stretches on. While the president says he inherited a bad economy and arguing this in Montana.
4: Your prices have come way down.
3: According to government statistics, the cost of housing, clothing, and restaurant food have all increased compared to a year ago. The president saying focus on prices comes from the media.
4: They're always talking about affordability.
3: Polls show affordability is an issue for voters, and Republican candidates are facing headwinds throughout the country. In Maryland, a contentious town hall this week with Republican candidate Andy Harris going viral. The crowd responding to this argument.
5: Diesel prices have gone up. There's no question about it. Why has it gone up? Because the Democrats' environmental regulations have not.
3: But the GOP and the president continuing to blame the previous administration for driving prices up and saying that they will come down when the Iran war is over.
4: Oil is going to drop like a rock. Oil is going to come down. With oil comes everything else. It's going to end very soon. They'll never have a nuclear weapon. And oil prices will drop like a rock.
2: So far this month, the president has already been to 9 states, mostly Republican strongholds, but officials say he will keep ramping up the pace of travel over the next few weeks and hit more critical battlegrounds later in October. Laura?
0: All right, Monica, thank you.
1: Police are investigating a reported sexual assault at a fraternity party near the University of Chicago. It comes amid an uproar over Cornell University's handling of rape allegations in 2024. A 21-year-old woman says she was assaulted at the Alpha Epsilon Pi house last weekend. University of Chicago officials say neither the alleged victim nor the alleged offender are students at the school. A person of interest has been identified. The fraternity says none of its members were involved in the assault and that it is cooperating with police.
0: For the first time, the lone holdout juror in the Lindsey Clancy trial is speaking out in a new televised interview. The proceedings ended in a mistrial last month. The jury was split 11-1 in favor of finding Clancy not guilty by reason of insanity in the killing of her 3 young children. But in a new interview with Fox News, the holdout juror, Michael Desrondel, said that he found Clancy's actions to be methodical.
6: Did you have reasonable doubt?
7: No.
6: Your attorney said you had a mountain of evidence. What was your evidence?
7: Well, definitely I had a lot of evidence to back up my claim. But because out of respect of the other jurors and the court system, I will put that to sleep for now.
0: Now, Desrondel was accused by Clancy's defense team of being an obstructionist during those jury deliberations. Clancy is due back in court on November 2nd, where the judge could set a new trial date.
1: Now to a major break in a 15-year-old cold case that made national headlines. Back in 2011, a woman disappeared the same day she appeared on the People's Court with her ex-fiancé. Now he is under arrest in Florida, charged with her murder. Our George Solis has more on how investigators say they cracked this case. George, good morning.
8: Hey, Hallie, good morning to you. Police in Orlando say this case remained a top priority for them over the years, and they say thanks to advances in technology, they were not only able to review past evidence, but also uncover new evidence in the last year that ultimately led to a break in the case.
9: This is the defendant, Michelle Parker.
10: This morning, a major break in a murder mystery that started on the reality show The People's Court and ended with an arrest nearly 15 years later.
11: He gets pretty malicious and vindictive.
10: This was Michelle Parker and her ex-fiancé Dale Smith Jr. during a taped appearance on the show back in 2011.
12: This fatal attraction relationship here, is there still anything left to it?
11: No, it's over.
10: The same day, Parker was reported missing after dropping off the couple's twins at Smith's home. This is one of the last known videos of Parker at a drive-thru. On Wednesday, Smith was taken into custody and is now facing a second-degree murder charge in connection with her disappearance.
13: This case never stopped being a priority.
10: Parker's mother at the news conference expressing gratitude through tears.
14: It's like the happiest day because she deserves this.
10: Authorities in Orlando say they reviewed past evidence and found new clues thanks to advancements in digital forensic technology. Investigators say they also re-examined Smith's testimony and found conflicting statements.
15: Very specific questions were asked of him numerous times over the years where he gave different answers to those same questions.
10: The case garnered national attention. Smith's attorney speaking to Today back in 2011.
16: Ever since the mother has been gone, he's been a wonderful father to the children and actually has been wanting to have people come in and look for her.
10: Authorities say Smith has always been the main suspect in the case, but was never criminally charged and denied having anything to do with her disappearance. Now saying Smith has abided by the law in the years since.
17: He maintains his innocence. He's never fled. He's never tried to hide.
8: Now Smith is preparing for his first appearance in court today, where his attorney says he'll work on securing a bond. Authorities do say the search for Parker's remains is ongoing as they try to provide some level of closure for the family. Hallie?
1: George, thank you very much for that.
0: Well, a Jack Russell Terrier who got lost in Yellowstone National Park last month has now been reunited with her owner. This is Luna. She escaped from her family's cabin back in early September when a housekeeping crew accidentally left a door open. Oh. Luna's family searched for her for a week, but eventually had to return home to California. Several days later, though, Luna was spotted, and volunteers from an animal rescue center in Montana stayed on the case for weeks. They eventually caught her in a trap there using the family's scent to actually lure her in. She was underweight, but is expected to be okay. I thought maybe they would use, like, food or something, but just
1: makes sense.

0: back at 8:13, and this morning on Today's Consumer, an exclusive first look at a brand new when to buy guide from Google.
1: Yeah, with so many sales between now and New Year's, planning your shopping around the best deals has become something of a game of strategy. So here to take all the guesswork out of it is NBC's chief consumer investigative correspondent, Vicky Nguyen. Vicky, good morning.
2: Good morning. Hello.
1: Ladies. So what exactly is Google using to determine the best timing?
2: Yeah, they're using everything they've ever learned about us for like ever. It's Google, right? So they have so much data, historical pricing data. They're looking at trends in sales from merchants across their platform. They're also looking at what are we searching for? So they've put this together first time all in one place because we like to know what is the absolute best time to run that credit card and get the lowest price on an item. They've also discovered some other interesting trends. For example, we procrastinate more when we're shopping for dad. The searches for last minute gifts for dad, it peaks on December 24th. We're like waiting to the very last moment. For moms, we look on the 23rd. And then when it comes to who procrastinates the most, forget about it. It is New Yorkers. For the last 3 years, we've been in the top three for last minute gifts. So let's change that this year.
0: I would have guessed journalists procrastinate all the way.
2: Yeah, for sure. They didn't break it down by profession, but I would bet with you.
0: Let's get into it then. Everybody wants the electronics.
2: Yes.
0: Everybody wants the toys for the holiday shopping season. When's the best time we should be going after those deals?
2: All right. You're going to hear me say Black Friday weekend through Cyber Monday a lot during this segment, but not for everything. When it comes to TVs, speakers, and those very popular gaming consoles like the Xbox, the PlayStation, you do want to set your timer for Black Friday because that will be the best sale price of the entire year, and those things risk being sold out. So don't sleep on that. When it comes to toys, you kind of start Black Friday, but if you need to like spread it out a little bit, you can wait until later in December before Christmas, especially for things like board games, puzzles, things that aren't in danger of being sold out. And then really interestingly, when it comes to electronic toys, things that need batteries, etc., or drones, the week before Christmas is actually the best time to buy.
1: Interesting. Okay, what about clothes, bags, shoes?
2: Okay.
1: The good stuff.
2: The good stuff for us.
3: Yeah,
2: exactly. So when it comes to women's apparel, athletic apparel, shoes, and men's clothing, go ahead and start your shopping for Black Friday for the best selection as well as the lowest prices. Interestingly, men's clothes kind of just stay steady from Black Friday all the way to, you know, the late December. But with women's clothing, we're going to start seeing even steeper discounts, but you might not get the size or color that you want. So that's sort of the gamble. And then when it comes to handbags, interestingly, there's a lot of supply for that. So you don't have to rush and get that on Black Friday weekend. You can wait a little longer. And luggage, if you're not giving it for a gift on Christmas, wait until after because those are big, bulky items. Stores want to get rid of them before the new year. So you'll get your best deals at the very end of December.
0: If you've got a tween at home, if you know a tween, you want to know about beauty products and when the best time is for that.
2: Yes. Okay. So fragrance, interestingly, if your teens are into fragrance, the Tuesday before Black Friday is when Google recommends you go ahead and buy. When it comes to the skincare, the personal care, definitely Black Friday weekend, especially the more popular trendy items that might sell out. But when it comes to makeup, some of those items that are kind of like tried and true, the steady products, you can wait on those until later in December.
1: Okay, quickly, how about home goods, kitchen stuff?
2: Small appliances, large appliances, all of that you definitely want to look for on Black Friday weekend. Same with decor, because if you're trying to get your house spruced up for the holidays, that's the time. Same with bedding and furniture. But when it comes to late December, they know you've already done the cooking, you've already like used the pots and pans. Major sales will happen on the cookware later in December. So if you can wait on those kitchen items, then go ahead and wait. You know, this is kind of to help you spread out the spending.
0: Yeah.
2: Because some people are trying to budget, right? We don't want to like splurge all at once.
1: And we have all this data and information.
2: Yes.
1: So let's use it.
2: Super helpful. And I will say a shout out to our NBC price tracking tool because we've been doing this for a few years before Google. And we also found that Black Friday really is the best time to shop.
1: Good plug, Vicky. Thank you. Appreciate all the good tips. Let's send it back over to Bill Kerins for another check of the weather.
4: No, good morning. Only like 10, 11 weeks till Christmas. It's wild, especially for people in the South where it's been so hot and so warm. You know, it doesn't even feel like fall yet, let alone. The worst weather in the country for the second morning in a row is through Oklahoma. We have more significant flash flooding underway, especially south of Oklahoma City. We're going to continue with this heavy rain threat as we go throughout the afternoon. It's going to shift to the south, too. So we have flood watches up for about 5 million people. We do have some great weather out there today, but you do need your umbrellas also. Areas from Iowa into Wisconsin, and my friends in Madison to Milwaukee, you're going to have to deal with that. Hot and windy conditions in the west. Some of the best weather in the country, though, the Pacific Northwest and the Northeast. Yesterday was kind of warm and a little humid. The humidity has been wiped out. You're going to have sunshine today. But tomorrow, this rain in the middle of the country comes to the Northeast. So enjoy today because tomorrow is going to be kind of a wet day with a transition.

0: Joe is back with us handling pop star for Carson. What do we got?
1: We got a packed pop star for you. First up, Celine Dion. This performance is about to be etched in history again.

0: That is Celine Dion at the 1998 Oscars. My Heart Will Go On took home the Academy Award for Best Original Song. Now, almost three decades later, Barbie is marking the occasion with a new doll. The collectible item features a replica of Dion's navy gown, which was made by Michael Kors, complete with a necklace inspired by the heart of the ocean, the fictional blue diamond at the center of Titanic. This limited edition doll is available for pre-order now. I do not believe that's a real diamond in the Barbie.
1: Are you trying to ruin that? I know. If there's anybody who's meant to be a doll, with the way that she moves and how graceful and elegant Celine Dion is, it's
0: exactly
1: perfect.
0: It's a great collector's item. All right, next up, we're going to step into the ring for a little bit here. Muhammad Ali, a new series in the works about the legendary boxer. It's titled The Greatest, and the show will feature a young Cassius Clay as he grows up inside and outside of the ring. Newcomer Jalen Best will step into his shoes, introducing the world to the icon's origin story.
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6: Cassius, the things you do in the ring, it's magic. You're an artist, and you don't teach Michelangelo how to paint. You give him a paintbrush, and you get out of the way.
7: I'm young, I'm pretty, I'm fast, and I can't be beat. When I enter the ring, the heavens sing. The angels know I put on a show.
0: Exactly. Muhammad Ali's widow, Lonnie, serves as an executive producer on the project, making it the first authorized scripted show about his life. All eight episodes of The Greatest premiere on Prime Video on November 4th. That young man is a splitting image of Muhammad Ali.
1: That's going
0: to
1: be good.
0: Had to probably learn how to box, too. All right, speaking of boxing biopics, next up, I Play Rocky. That's the title of a new film about the journey to make that film Rocky, the breakout role for Sylvester Stallone. Anthony Appolito steps into the ring as a young Stallone to tell his unique story to stardom, from writing the original draft of Rocky to convincing filmmakers he was the right guy to play the role. Here's a peek at a new clip.
8: It's like, I swear, it's like all anyone ever sees is this. Like a thug or a cop. But I got a brain, a pretty good one. So like, I swear, the only way I'm going to get to show people is I'm going to have to write a script for myself or something, because they're never going to give one to me.
9: You know? Okay. Yeah, so do that.
8: Do what?
9: Write a freaking script and give yourself the best part.
8: Yeah, I would if I was a writer.
9: Come on, anyone can be a writer. All you gotta do is write.
0: I Play Rocky hits theaters on November 20th. You have to wonder if he had to go like method and talk like that all the time.
1: Yeah, but it's all, you can't imagine anybody but Stallone in that role.
0: Exactly.
1: You know what I mean?
0: Yeah,
1: now.
0: Exactly. He does a great job, though, so I'm looking forward to that one. Next up, can you believe it's almost time for Halloween? Well, if you need some inspiration for what to wear this year, Google just revealed the top trending costumes of 2026. Hmm. The list includes movie characters that have dominated pop culture, like Agamemnon from The Odyssey. You know, if you're looking to wear heavy armor all night long. Searches for that surged in July. Or the character that had the world obsessed. We're talking about Nikki from the record-breaking horror film Obsession. That also made the cut. The phrase, quote, red zebra halter top, was searched more than ever this year because of that movie. One more. Last year, you might remember the Labubu took over the list. This year, it's all about Nido. That's the squishy toy. It's like similar to a stress ball. It's going to create a lot of creative costumes. I don't know how you go as that. Have to be made of
9: Nido. Feels messy.
1: Between that and the squishy dumpling, a lot of like squishy big costumes this
0: year. That's the theme this year. Everyone's going squishy. All right. From Halloween to Christmas, next up, Home Alone, with the holidays right around the corner. Here's how we're feeling. Yeah, I know, it's only October, but Kevin McAllister just checked back into the Plaza Hotel this week, or rather, his doppelganger did. The winner of last year's Kevin McAllister lookalike contest got to cash in his prize overnight stay at the iconic hotel that was featured in the movie. Landon Collins is his name, a 7-year-old from Alabama. He got the ultimate Home Alone treatment, riding in a limo around Manhattan. That 16-scoop sundae was delivered to his room. I don't know if he finished it, though. We're going to have to check back to
10: And was he like playing pranks on Joe Pesci?
1: Exactly. Presumably his mom, her parent was with him.
0: He was not alone.
1: Yeah, exactly.
0: I thought someone asked him, how do you win the contest? And he said, I don't know, look like Kevin.
1: That's it.
0: That's the secret. All right, finally, Hamilton, the Broadway musical, debuted a decade ago, launching show tunes like this one into the mainstream.

0: That song just helped Hamilton hit a new milestone, 500 weeks at number one on Billboard's Cast Albums chart. Becomes the only title on any Billboard charts to achieve that record. First hit number one 11 years ago. It's been on the charts for 576 weeks, 87% of those times in the top spot. The Wicked Cast Album is closest with 355 weeks at number one.
1: Wow.
2: That's impressive.

0: we will be eating well in this half hour today. Thanks to EJ's Cooking, Elise Jesse is putting together the ultimate game day spread to snack on for the big games, the big battle in the NFL, the Cowboys and the Packers representing the very best of Texas and Wisconsin.
1: And just ahead on the third hour, Al and Dylan buddy up to defy gravity when they try to master the art of, yes, aerial yoga. That's also must-watch TV. After that, on Jenna and Chanel, comedian Heather McMahon will have a sneak peek at her stand-up special.
0: Okay, but before all that, let us check in with Joe Fryer, because he is branching out across the street. Joe, what are you doing?
2: Yeah, hey there, guys. Check this out. So in honor of the WNBA Finals, an orange oasis tree has taken root right here at 30 Rock. Each of these mini basketballs you see is ripe for the picking. It's a chance for fans to score special prizes like limited edition on the turf swag and game tickets. It's a fun way to get you ready for the big series between Angel Reese's Atlanta Dream and the Golden State Valkyries. Game one is coming up on Saturday from the Chase Center in San Francisco. You can catch it at 3:30 p.m. Eastern only on NBC and Peacock. How cool is all this?
0: Well, you know, we have been celebrating our next Together Thursday in honor of the music star's epic concert run at MSG. And all morning, we've been scanning the crowd. It was hard to pick.
1: So Allie. Creative, these posters.
0: Where is the Hirschberger family? I wonder where they could be. I mean, guys, this is actually truly epic. This sign, the DJ booth. What's your name?
3: Noah.
0: Well, I have some good news for you, Noah. You guys are getting to see Harry Styles Friday or Saturday. It's your pick, guys. How does it feel?
1: Congratulations.
0: What's your favorite Harry Styles song? She's happy to be here.
4: American Girl. This is her favorite.
0: Well, guys, it's going to be so much fun. Here is your honorary ticket. Yes, it's going to be a good time.
1: Such a great show.
0: Harry's going to be happy to have you there.
1: Bring the poster. You're going to have to bring it and hold it up if you can get it in.
0: You guys put some effort into this one. They're all...

0: to new data, the price of the American dream, which means owning a home, raising two kids, and sending them to college, has risen to over $5 million, making it harder and harder for men to start that secret second family.
1: Michael Che has been making us laugh from SNL's Weekend Update desk for 12 years and counting. And in that time, he has also released a number of Netflix specials, with his latest, Michael Che, shot in Minnesota, hitting the streamer this week. And it finds him opening up about his personal life, including the dating scene.
2: You ever go on a date with somebody and you're like, this is not going to work? She said something I knew immediately. She told me that she usually only dates high-value men. And I knew I was not a high-value man by how defensive I got immediately.
1: Oh, Michael Che, you don't strike me as a defensive type at all.
0: I can't believe you guys found something that clean.
1: We had to, because a lot of it would have had to been bleeped.
0: Yeah.
1: You don't hold back. You hit him hard. You hit him right away.
0: Yeah.
1: You seem to revel in the uncomfortable space in the special. Most of it's not safe for work, really not safe for Weekend Update either.
0: Yeah, it's not a morning time special, but it is really fun.
1: Was it cathartic in some way?
0: Yeah, it was cathartic.
1: Yeah, you seem like you're having fun up there. Like,
0: it's cool. I think it's like, you know, you do SNL, but doing SNL for that long, you know, it's kind of like a cheat day doing stand-up. You know what I mean? You get to like kind of have fun and say whatever you want.
1: Say good. Whatever you want.
0: Yeah, it's fun.
1: It's a little bit different. Do you self-censor at all? Like, obviously, you work really hard on these jokes. You're crafting it over months. But, like, do you ever write a joke at home that you think is fun and you go, like, no, I can't do that one. It's too much.
0: No, you got to try it once. That's why, you know, you do kind of smaller test shows. You sneak it in a bigger set so that people don't think you're a psycho. But, you know, you got to try it at least once, because you never know. Sometimes you think it's bad and then people really, really like it. Sometimes you think it's bad and you're right.
1: Were there some that bombed when you were trying them out that just didn't make the special?
0: It's a lot closer to a baseball average. You know, if you could get 1 out of 3, you're pretty good. I'm about 2 out of 10.
1: Okay.
0: Yeah.
1: Not bad.
0: Yeah, that's not bad, because then you just put the twos together and then it's a special.
1: Okay, so let's talk about what's going on at SNL, because we couldn't help but notice your Instagram this week making a reference to a certain someone's opening monologue.
0: Oh, no.
1: You said, "Thanks a lot, Shane," referencing, of course, Shane Gillis.
0: You even had to bleep that out.
1: there was the eye roll emoji. But in all seriousness, how are you thinking about what happened this week with Shane's opening monologue? You've seen the pushback.
0: No, again, that's comedy. It's like you think it's funny and then some people don't.
1: Did you laugh at what he said?
0: I was at cue cards, actually, thinking about what I was going to say that was going to make people upset. So I didn't even see it till like the next day.
1: And you thought?
0: I didn't think about it, honestly. I think it just didn't, it just was like, you know?
1: If you had seen it ahead of time, because the writers get to see the opening monologue, right? Ahead of time, they get to see the drafts, I assume.
0: If you're not working, there's so much going on. It's really hard to see what everyone's doing, you know?
1: Yeah.
0: Especially if for me, I'm not what they call good at my job, so I don't pay attention to
1: that. Oh, I don't know about that. You've been on the Weekend Update desk for a long time. If you had seen it.
0: Yeah, but that's different. That's why I focus on Update, because I'm, you know, it's not something that I'm natural at, so I gotta like really, really work at it. Yeah. I gotta like study it.
1: Most of your fans love the joke swap with your buddy Colin.
0: You talk to both of my fans?
1: All your fans.
0: Yes.
1: They love the joke swap, but the jokes can go hard.
0: Yeah, that's why I can't criticize anybody for swinging or missing, because I've definitely swung and missed too. I try to keep that heat off of me.
1: Do you think you and Colin can keep it up and like maintain your close friendship?
0: Yeah, I think so. Colin's a really, really good sport, you know, and I think we share something in common that'll keep us friends forever. We both have a great, great love for me. And I think that's sort of necessary in relationships.
1: Colin has been embracing his role as our defense secretary, but I read recently you don't actually like to do sketches.
0: No.
1: Why not?
0: Because you don't get to pick what you say. Like if I'm in sketches, I gotta be like a tree one day or something. And I'm like, I don't wanna be a tree. So I think they would
1: let you pick.
0: No, it's you know, I think I've got a lot of respect for those guys. They're so good at it. And I just feel like, you know, for me it's a wasted spot if I'm out there being all grumpy and stuff, you know.
1: Michael, as one weekend warrior to another, thank you. Thank you. That's it.
0: That was so much fun.
1: Well, you know what? Come back anytime. I have a lot more questions about Shane Gillis if you want to.
0: No, I love daytime TV. I wanted to do my own daytime show.
1: Oh, really?
0: Yeah, but I'm not going to wake up. I just wanted to stay up all night and then do the show from the perspective of a guy that's been up all night.
1: Well, that could be interesting. We might need our bleep button for that.
0: Yeah.
1: Michael Che, congrats on the special.

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1: Yes.
0: Here to take us through what's inside is Shop Today executive editor Adriana Brock. 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Adriana, good morning.
1: Good morning. I'm so excited for this box because it's really the first of its
0: kind. 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
1: It looks really great on the outside. 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You can reuse it as an organizer when you're done. But what's even better is what's inside. 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
0: Okay.
1: And the first one's one of my favorites. 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This is amazing for your eyes. It is the Eye Lift and Sculpt Cream.
0: Ooh.
1: And it's made with hyaluronic acid and peptides, which when combined, the two of them really plump
0: magic.
1: That area. It's like magic in a bottle. Yeah,
0: this
1: it really plumps that area around your eyes, the crow's feet, those fine lines. You see an instant difference. And then over time, you'll get those results that you really want.
0: Yeah, nice. Okay,
1: and Then a perfect compliment for that is from Clinique. This is one of Clinique's most popular products. I know, you've got to do it. It's a gel moisturizer. It's a Moisture Surge. It's one of their best-selling products, and it's made with hyaluronic acid, aloe bioferment, which is basically like a drink of water for your skin. I put this on my skin. It really absorbs it all. People really like this, too, because it's oil-free and fragrance-free, so it's great on sensitive skin, too.
0: Like it. Now, this is a little thicker.
1: This one's a little bit different. This one is the vitamin-enriched face base from Bobbi Brown, and what we really like about this, it's a two-in-one, so it's a multitasking product. Think of this as like a rich cream for the daytime, but it also has the makeup gripping power that you want from a primer.
0: And good this time of year.
1: And great this time of year. Or if you have combination or dry skin like I do, I love this. This really plumps up my skin, gets it ready for your makeup. And when you're spending a lot of money on your makeup, you want it to look good.
0: Yeah.
1: And this, a product like this can really make all the difference.
0: Okay. Let's see here.
1: Another one from Bobbi Brown. This
0: little
1: is a little three-in-one. This is a skin-enhancing stick. And what I like about this is that it's a bronzer, it's a highlighter, and a blush all in one. And you're going to get the color Golden Dew, and it's really subtle. So really all skin types, all skin tones can use it.
0: Mm.
1: You use it on the high points of your face to make your cheeks pop. If you want to contour a little bit around your jawline, your temples,
0: we always
1: use it as a bronzer too, and use it as a blush. So it's a really great product too for travel.
0: Again, guys, this is all in the box.
1: It's all in the
0: box.
1: All of
0: it.
1: Yes, it's so exciting. This is some of the most loved products from these brands.
0: These are classic.
1: I love MAC products.
0: Yeah.
1: So MAC makeup is a tried and true brand. You're going to get this lip pencil. It's called Dervish, and I love this color. I have it on right now.
0: Oh, nice.
1: The lip pencil is what's going to make your lipstick and lip color last even longer throughout the day.
0: Yeah.
1: So this little upgrade can make such a huge difference. And then you're also going to get a lipstick here.
0: Nice.
1: It's called Thanks, It's MAC. And I really like this, too, because it's a little bit of a sheer color, but it really builds up over time. And you're
0: especially
1: gonna get
0: with
1: that,
0: the liner.
1: Exactly. And so you get the high shine of a gloss, but you get the lasting power of a lipstick. And the
0: lovely.
1: Two of these combined are such a great duo.
0: And then eyes.
1: And then last, but certainly not least, you're going to get a little eyeshadow from MAC, too,
0: so
1: which I really love. This is so great
0: pretty.
1: For holidays. It's such a little nice little pop. I have it on my inner corners.
0: I was going to say,
1: corners.
0: Do you have it, too?
1: Yes, I have it on the inner corners. It really makes your eyes kind of open up a little bit. And this is, like you said, it's great for the holidays. This box is really great for the holidays. It's such a nice little gift to
0: get
1: someone.
0: It's such a nice little
1: gift.
0: Yeah, Adriana.
1: And then you can use the organizer after.
0: I love this. This is so good. You guys, these are going to sell out fast.
1: Yeah.
0: Get your hands on this limited edition beauty box. 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And remember, Today earns...

0: Oh, you hear that music?
1: That's right.
0: We are back with Today Loves Football, getting you ready for Sunday night showdown between the Dallas Cowboys and the Green Bay Packers.
1: And joining us is somebody who knows all about first downs and finger foods, Elise Jesse, an Emmy Award-winning broadcaster and creator of the viral platform EJ's Cookin'. There she is.
2: Oh, my gosh.
1: She's also, did you know we were showing that clip?
2: I didn't.
1: She's also launching a new virtual cooking club next month, which is so fun. Elise, good morning.
3: Good morning.
1: You have brought
3: Thank
1: the
3: you.
1: Spread of spreads, and you're so excited.
2: Yeah, so am I. Okay.
1: To start us off, this is like a bratwurst pretzel situation.
2: So good. And it's a nod to Green Bay.
1: Okay.
2: So we already have our bratwurst that's cooked in this pan. We want to keep all of this flavor right. And then we're going to make our roux with this. We add our butter.
1: Yep.
2: Get that melted. We add our flour as well, and we're just going to cook this down. We just want to cook the flour taste out of it.
1: A roux feels intimidating. I think people hear that and it sounds intimidating. This
2: it
1: is
2: does.
1: Easy. You're just
2: that's
1: melting the butter.
2: It's butter and flour.
1: Yeah.
2: Come on now. And then once that's melted down, we're going to add our beer. I go with a light lager.
1: Okay.
2: It's not melted down yet, but TV magic, right?
1: That's right. And then
2: we'll add our milk.
1: If you don't have a bratwurst for this, can you use something else? Or like, does it have to be that?
2: You can use ground beef if you like ground beef
1: more.
2: I just lean towards the brat.
1: I love
3: That's
1: that.
3: This is amazing.
2: Thank you.
1: I bet like an Italian sausage would be really good too, right?
2: Oh,
1: yeah.
2: Yeah, girl.
1: Okay.
2: Italian sausage for sure. And then you would take it off the heat. Once it's all done, you take it off the heat. And then you would fold in your cheese. So if you want to grab the cream cheese.
3: I'm just playing the Greg role down here.
1: Laura, cream you hang cheese. With
2: Anything
1: the beer.
2: With
1: I'm gonna. We'll do the heavy lifting over here. Dump the cream cheese right in?
2: Heck yeah.
1: Okay,
2: you
1: cool.
2: got that. Yes.
1: Perfect.
2: And we're going to melt the cheese off the heat. And that's when we also add some of our spices.
1: Okay.
2: Paprika. We've
1: Looking
2: got
1: good so
2: powder,
1: far. And then when you're making all this happen, important to have it off the heat so it doesn't curdle, right? Or get like
2: don't
1: weird.
2: Want it to curdle.
1: Okay.
2: No.
1: Okay.
2: No, it's already hot enough. The cheese is going to melt on its own, right?
1: Oh, my God.
2: So it's just going to start melting in there.
1: So then we put the filling in. We're eventually going to get the meat in and then get it into the filling, right?
2: Yes. Help me move along. You're perfect.
1: Okay.
2: You just grab, you can make your dough or you can buy it from the store.
1: We're going to buy it.
2: Yes.
1: We're going to be buying the dough.
2: Honestly, okay, yeast loves sugar and yeast loves to be warm. If you just throw that in your mixer with some flour.
1: That's like a 400 level course on that one. So you put this all in. If you wanted to do this ahead of time too, Elise, can you do that?
2: That is my favorite thing about this recipe.
1: Yes.
2: I love recipes when you're hosting.
1: Okay.
2: I love to be able to do the majority of the work on the front end. That way, when you have people coming over, it's just you're putting it in the oven, you're baking, and you're rolling.
1: So you throw it in. You're going to basically get them all looking crispy and golden like this. And then,
3: come
1: and then
3: on
1: that's
3: down,
1: it.
3: Elise.
2: Bath.
1: All right.
2: Spider them.
1: Take
3: you want to make sure we have
1: over
3: time for potatoes.
1: Here at the beer.
2: Good idea.
3: I started stirring for you.
2: Thank you.
3: So this is a Dallas-inspired Texas chili stuffed potatoes. Delicious.
2: Yes. Oh, my gosh. So good. Okay.
3: And the secret ingredient is chocolate?
2: That's my Cincinnati showing. I cannot eat chili without chocolate in it. It brings so much depth.
3: It brings out the flavor.
2: Okay. So much depth. So good. And you also want to save some of this fat from the chuck roast and the ground beef.
3: So we got a ton of great spices.
2: Yeah, go ahead. Put those spices in. If you're from Texas, you know exactly what spices I'm talking about. We're talking about smoked paprika and
3: chili. Magic of television. Imagine all that's
2: Magic of television. We're putting all of that in. And then what we're going to do, this is my favorite part. You take some of that rendered fat, and all you do, you brush it on there. That way you don't have any waste.
3: Nice.
2: It's also going to help your potatoes.
3: If people don't want to do beef fat, could you use another kind of oil?
2: Yeah, you could use olive oil.
3: You're like, but I'm using beef fat.
2: I like beef fat.
3: How do you get them so crispy?
2: You know, with the beef fat. Okay. So you want to put your pan in the oven and let it preheat with your oven. So it's already hot when you put those potatoes on.
3: Nice.
2: That's going to help you get this beautiful crisp. Do you see the crisp on there? So good.
1: You can share down the line, guys. I'm happy
2: Hold on.
1: I mean,
2: pass it right over.
1: And these are just so easy to assemble, which is amazing.
2: So easy to assemble.
3: Yeah, and fun for kids to do, like ahead of the game, too.
2: Yes. And then once that's done, I mean, you bake
3: it. Dig in.
2: It's not done, but you bake it.
3: Elise, thank you. These are so many good recipes. We're going to have all the recipes for you online, today.com/food, of course. And don't forget to watch Sunday night's battle between the Packers and the Cowboys.
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2: Wow, high five.
1: Woo! Yay, we did it!
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1: We're flying high when we share our lesson in aerial yoga. Then later, a new haunt. 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
1: 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And on Today Food, Joy Bauer is showing us healthy versions of some Halloween favorites that are so good, it's scary. 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
6: Good morning, everybody. Welcome to the third hour of Today. Thanks so much for being with us on a Thursday morning. I'm Al, along with Dylan and Craig.
1: Hello.
6: Good to see you guys.
1: See you.
6: A big hour. But, you know, and we have our producers have come up with some great topics here. Okay. I want to start with one you've been dealing with. So you got home. There's a huge box that's been delivered.
1: A huge box, okay? On my front porch.
6: Right. That is not yours.
1: That is not mine.
6: Right.
1: It was delivered to the wrong address.
6: Okay.
1: So I let it sit there for a couple of days.
6: Isn't an address that's near you?
1: No, I think they put in the wrong city. It's the same like street address, but I think they put in the wrong city.
6: Okay.
1: So it's nowhere near me that I could just go drop it off.
6: Uh-huh.
1: So then I call FedEx and I say, you know, there's this mistake, can you come and pick it up? Yeah. They said, yes, here's your confirmation number, So then like 3 days go by and it's still there. Now it's like getting caught in the wind and it falls in front of my front door and I can't open the door. And it's just, so I finally moved it away from the front door.
6: Okay.
1: Like, well, now I did a whole new thing, and I submitted it all again, and my mom just told me, FedEx won't take it until you change the label.
6: Okay, so here's the, I submit this to the room. At this point, do you open it up and see what's inside?
1: I know what's in it, because it's one of those
6: what's in
1: it's
6: it?
1: Like one of these weird reclining gravity chairs, anti-gravity chairs.
6: Oh my God, open the box. You got a free chair.
7: That is a blessing.
6: FedEx won't come pick it up.
1: I've tried multiple times.
7: Open the box, keep the chair.
1: Unless somebody's watching, if you are watching and you are missing a gravity chair, it was accidentally sent to my house.
7: No, it wasn't accidental. God sent you a gravity chair.
1: He wants me to sit.
7: God wanted you to relax.
6: Said, when life gives you lemons, you take the gravity chair.
1: I feel like it's stealing.
7: You're such a good person.
1: But it is God's way of saying you need to sit for a minute.
7: Sit. Open the chair. Congratulations on your new chair. By the way, someone's watching right now, or someone's friends
1: That's
7: watching right now.
1: That's where my chair is.
7: Someone's been complaining about this gravity chair.
1: Like Granville. Granville's like an area.
7: Yeah.
1: Granville, South Carolina, maybe?
7: That's Greenville.
1: Greenville. But where is there a Granville?
6: That sounds familiar.
1: Yes.
7: There's a couple of Granville.
1: There's a Granville.
6: Hey, Pete in the control room, can you look up Granville while we go?
1: See what state that's in.
6: Would be. Okay. Also now, fall is a busy time of year. We're back on script. With sports and other school activities. And, of course, birthday parties.
1: Oh.
6: Okay, school birthday parties. So there's this new trend. I obviously am out of this game right now, but should the parents that are holding a birthday party for the kids ask for tips to help cover party expenses?
7: No one's doing that.
1: Wait, are people really doing that? Don't have the party.
7: If you've got to collect money to pay for the party, it seems like you might have bigger issues in your life.
6: Yeah, well, you know, it's funny because Parents Magazine, one of the writers said, okay, it's a practical solution for rising costs. Others think it's inappropriate. So I think the problem is these parents are having these parties are too elaborate.
7: They are.
6: It's God's way of telling you, stop it. You
7: know? Right.
6: Pin the tail on the donkey.
1: Well, I do with my kids. They don't have big birthday parties. Mm-hmm. I'm like, pick a friend.
6: Right.
1: We're going to go do something.
6: Uh-huh.
1: So, like, we go to, like, a trampoline park or something. Mm-hmm. Rusty just turned 5. And I said, pick a friend.
6: Right.
1: And let's just, you know, we'll spend a couple hours at the trampoline park with your brothers. And that's the thing.
7: Yeah.
1: Nah, still not cheap. But
7: Cheaper.
1: Yeah. than having a class of 20.
6: Now, I obviously older than you guys. But I remember when a birthday party was basically in your backyard.
1: Yes, and
6: your mother baked a cake. And it was family and a couple of neighborhood kids.
1: Yes.
7: And the fancy kids. They might have had one at McDonald's.
1: Yes.
6: Oh.
7: They might have had one
1: playground?
7: At McDonald's. Yeah, rich kids would go to McDonald's. And the richer kids, Showbiz Pizza, which became Chuck E.
6: Cheese. Chuck E. Cheese.
1: Oh,
6: yeah.
1: I never heard of Showbiz Pizza.
7: And five convinced my dad when I was like 10 or 11 to throw like one of those big Chuck E. Cheese parties. Still comes up sometimes. How expensive it was. It's like $150.
6: I remember when Courtney was smaller, this is when the ball pit Discovery Zone. And you know, you're looking at it, you're going, this is basically just a petri dish.
7: Right.
6: You know, all these kids,
1: all of those kids,
6: little snotty nosed kids rolling
1: and now,
6: around
1: like, eat
6: in
1: cake
6: that thing.
1: With your hands.
6: Okay. Now another fall trend allegedly people are talking about, post dinner drinks and desserts. So in other words, instead of having the party or a dinner party, you just have people over over for drinks.
2: I love that.
7: I've been to one of those. Actually.
2: I actually really like it.
7: I've been to one.
6: Southern Living, your magazine, explain their other perks. You know, less planning, more flexibility, more cost effective.
2: That's actually my favorite part of the meal. Like growing up, it was always we had the big meal, Thanksgiving, the holidays, and then afterwards we would sit there, and I remember the adults were having Sambuca, and there were cookies, and there was like little cakes and treats, and it was just coffee.
6: And the kids were having Bailey's Irish Cream.
2: My dad would let me take a sip.
7: By the way, so did my dad. Although it was Budweiser.
6: King of beers.
2: Yeah. My dad always let me take a sip if I got him the beer.
7: Same here.
6: The beer tax.
7: But here's what he didn't know. When I opened it, I took a sip before I took it to him. Got two sips.
6: You know what? He knew.
7: Yeah. By the way, Child Protective Services, that was 30 years ago.
2: Different time.
6: I remember, this was a time where you could, we had a neighborhood grocery store.
7: Yeah.
6: And my mother would give me a note to Mr. Leonard to go please give Albert 2 packs of Paul Malls and a 6-pack of Schlitz.
7: How old were you?
6: I don't know, 3. I was about 10 years old.
7: And by the way, I'm sure he did it.
6: Of course he did. I could have forged that thing, but there you go. Here's a question. And I already know the answer. Have you ever been in one of those group ending chats?
2: Where the never ending group chat.
6: Where you're just bang, bang, bang.
2: Yes.
6: Is it okay not to respond?
2: I rarely respond.
7: Oh, I mean, I don't want to put anybody on blast, but I've got.
6: Oh, since when?
7: Well, since they're related to me, I can't secure about my family.
2: I can't handle group chats.
7: No.
2: And I can't handle the person who, when the group chat is like, has a nice little bow on it and it's all done, and then that one person just says one more comment and it starts it all over again.
7: The problem oftentimes, too, is because, you know, we work for long days. If you miss the group chat for like a couple hours, you don't know what they're talking about.
2: I know. Right. And I don't.
7: What I hate even more
6: is
7: when someone calls me out specifically in the chat, say, hey, Craig, what do you think?
2: Yeah.
7: I'm like, man, I'm not scrolling all the way through to see what y'all are talking about. I get really annoyed. Stop doing that.
6: Okay, Mr. Optimism. So, good news. You want to be here tomorrow because things are going to look a little different around here.
7: Yeah.
6: In fact, we're talking about baby.
7: Oh, you're retiring.
6: That's right.
2: We're packing our bags.
6: Yes.
2: We're going to pack our bags as we trade in the Big Apple for the Emerald Isle. The entire Today team is headed to Ireland.
6: That's right. We got the Irish coffee right now.
7: Oh, that's got Irish.
6: By the way, Granville is in New York, Massachusetts, Ohio, Vermont,
2: and Pennsylvania. So if you're in any of those states, let me know if you're missing a chair.
7: All of us here today going to be traveling across the entire country of Ireland to bring you the food, the stories, the sights, the sounds, and more from every corner of the island, all of it sponsored by Tourism
6: Ireland. We're going to be tasting fresh butter straight from the Irish dairy farms, hiking the cliffs of Mower, getting in a round of golf. Good news for you, Dylan.
2: And then
6: we're going to be broadcasting from world-class Sheen Falls Lodge, furnishing our accommodation.
2: Cannot wait. We'll also chat with some local celebrities and surprise guests, so make sure you tune in tomorrow, all 4 hours, live from Ireland.
6: Ah.
2: With some Irish coffee.
6: Coming up.
7: Cheers to the new chair.
6: Cheers. Yeah. Dylan and I are going to be swinging by a local yoga studio with a twist. We buddied up for aerial yoga. And guess what? It is just as hard as it looks. Then later, except for Dylan. Then Dad on a Mission, how he's helping hundreds of folks build the families they've always dreamed of. Third hour of today will be.

0: now for our series Buddy Up, where we all try something new. Well, Dylan and I are still flying high after this one. We recently stretched our limits, literally, for a lesson in aerial yoga. I saw this and I thought this would be perfect for us. Aerial yoga.
1: Oh boy, let's try it.
0: Weather team, assemble! So we're not just flying by the seat of our

0: 4.
1: This is for everybody. It can be super gentle. It can also be pull-ups, crunches, inverts, crazy tricks, or really anyone can take an aerial yoga class.
2: And when you say anyone, you mean like us?
1: Yes.
2: Because we can't touch our toes.
1: You don't need to touch your toes. You don't need to be flexible. You don't need to be strong. You start aerial yoga to get to those places.
0: I wanted to try aerial yoga. I saw it on the interweb and thought, why? What could possibly go wrong?
2: I like trying new things, so I think it'll be fun to try this out.
3: Do you think you'll do better than out?
2: Yes. Yes, I do.
0: It's not a competition!
2: Everything's a competition.
4: We start off with warm-ups and stretches.
1: You're going to find a nice long triangle pose. From here, if you want to take a little sway from side to side, add that in, breathing into your side bodies. You guys are so coordinated. Come back in to the center.
2: We're the weather team.
0: That's why we've assembled.
1: Take a nice deep breath in, pull the knee into your chest, set it back down. Now both knees, deep breath in, both knees into your chest. And down. Yes, exactly. Take a moment, shake out your wrists.
2: Great job.
1: Yes, exactly.
0: No, not really, but it's okay.
1: You're still alive. That's the only thing
0: we're trying. That's it. That's it's a low bar, alive. But there you go. Still alive.
4: Next, it was time for new heights.
1: Put your knee through the middle. Take your hands as high as you can. You're going to do a pull-up while you step down. Pull yourself up. Perfect. Bring that other knee right in. Open it up like a tree pose. If you feel comfortable, let go. Find a prayer position. And
2: trust. Perfect. I'm trusting these are secure to the ceiling.
4: Now my turn.
1: You're going to stick that leg right in.
2: Is that one of your real knees?
1: Yes.
0: Well, they're both fake knees.
1: Reach as high as you can. And then you're going to think about doing a pull-up as you step down to stand up. I'm right here to step support.
2: Whoa! Yes!
1: Straight up. Yes, put your hips right in between those hammocks. Find your balance. Perfect.
2: Look at you.
1: You want to try a little tree pose? Look at the yogi.
0: Look at the yogi.
1: You just stay holding on.
4: Then Kristen demonstrating how we are turning things upside down. Literally.
1: As you lean into it, your legs go wide. Perfect. Oh, come around. Yes, yay! At that point, yes. You don't need your hands, you can just hang.
2: This is nice.
1: Yes, knees are gonna go wide. Yes, wrap that leg around. Then you can flex your feet and hook them right in. You are perfect. You can let go. And down.
2: Yay!
0: Ta-da!
1: And then we leave you there.
0: I know. Fancy.
1: Tomorrow morning, you're still here.
0: 3 hours later.
2: High five.
0: Woo!
2: Yay, we did it!
0: Look at us.
4: The sky's the limit. So Dylan tried some more tricks.
1: Roll yourself up.
0: Perfect.
2: This doesn't feel right, but
0: it looks fantastic.
2: Looks great.
0: Very cool.
2: Wow, this is hard.
0: Yeah.
4: And with that, it's time just to hang out for a bit.
1: Now is the time just to give yourself a nice deep breath.
2: This is very
1: release.
2: Relaxing.
0: I know.
1: And enjoy a moment of rest.
4: They say time flies when you're having fun. So before we call it a day, we decided to take flight as well.
0: The weather team is assembled, flying over the streets of Manhattan. Or at least a hardwood floor. Wow.
2: Your dreams have come true.
0: Weather team, assemble! Buddy, up, up, and away!
5: That was fun.
6: You were so impressive.
7: That was so fun. You were impressive. Please. I mean, I think we really rose to the challenge.
5: Yes. Would you do it again? You're going to go back?
6: Yeah.
5: Well, I don't know that I'm going, but I would do it again.
6: It's not going to become part of the weekly routine.
5: No, it's, I'm not going out of my way.
6: Got it.
5: But if it was there, you'd be great.
7: Yeah.
5: Again, we want to thank Kristen and the rest of the staff at Om Factory.
6: All right. Coming up, I'm going to introduce you to a really incredible father using his own path to parenthood to help others build families of their own, and then later new life for a classic musical, and everyone in the audience is front and center. Third hour of today, right back after this.

0: now with our series Dad's Got This, and I recently caught up with a father who is stepping up for members of the LGBTQ plus community. He is learning from his own unique challenges and roadblocks to help others achieve the dream of starting a family. Boston dad Brian Rosenberg has his hands full with three teenagers at home. But that full house is a gift, considering the journey he and his husband Ferd took to start their family.
1: How would you describe the family building process for LGBTQ plus folks?
2: I can do it in one word. What? Overwhelming.
0: Brian and Ferd adopted their son, Levi. Then, just 17 months later, their twins Ella and Sadie were born via a surrogate. But it was not an easy road.
2: We'd go into meetings with an adoption agency or an adoption attorney or a surrogacy agency. And I remember always walking out of every single meeting feeling like I had more questions coming out of them than I did going into it. And I remember thinking back then, I wish there was someplace we could go to for help.
0: So in 2014, Brian launched Gays with Kids, a platform focused on telling the stories of dads and their families.
2: Over the years, we've shared, you know, hundreds and hundreds, well into a thousand stories. So we inspired people, but then we left them thinking, so how do I do it? And that realization is what led me to create what is now called GWK Academy.
0: The Academy is a not-for-profit information hub educating the LGBTQ community on how to start a family, with detailed guides, video explainers, and one-on-one coaching.
2: We also expanded our services to support family building for the entire LGBTQ plus community. And we just finished all of our content for queer women and for trans fertility pathways.
1: Why was it so important to make sure that the services provided were free?
2: Family building is one of the biggest things you'll do in your life. And I don't want anyone not to come because they think they can't afford it.
0: Brian has personally helped hundreds across the country, like husbands Aaron Shulman and Horacio Romero Castillo.
3: When you're going through this journey, everyone wants something from you. Everyone wants either like tons of paperwork or tons of money. And we felt like Brian was really the only source that we could genuinely call for just baseline feedback or advice.
0: The couple was deep into the adoption process before learning the child's birth parents had a change of heart.
3: We would call and be like, okay, Brian, here's where we're at now. You know,
4: this didn't work out. He's really willing to hop on a Zoom call with you and just, okay, what happened? How are you feeling? Are you okay? We don't have many friends who have to go through this experience to start their families. So as much as people can empathize and listen, Brian was someone who understood.
1: It almost sounds like he was sort of like part mentor, part therapist.
3: All of the above.
0: With Brian's support, Aaron and Horacio welcomed their daughter Lila via surrogacy last year.
4: She's just so beautiful and has brought so much light into our lives. It doesn't matter how little sleep you get. It's all worth it because she's there in the morning, bright and early, there to smile at you.
1: I would imagine it's also got to be pretty cool from time to time getting a phone call from someone and saying, hey, Ryan, we got the baby.
2: Oh, my God.
1: And you helped us get the baby.
2: I cry every time. That's the best thing in the world.
0: So since our story first aired, Lila celebrated her first birthday. And Aaron and Horacio, they're working with Brian for future family building plans. So Lila, hopefully, soon becomes a big sister.
5: Aw, that's sweet.
0: Yeah.
5: What a great story.
0: Fingers crossed.
5: All right, coming up, something sweet for you. Frozen yogurt is cool again. We'll take you inside the shops, giving the nostalgic treat a fresh new twist. And a classic Broadway story told in a whole new way. We'll take you to Masquerade, where the audience isn't just watching the show. They're in it.

0: you've probably seen it. Frozen yogurt has long been a go-to dessert, but our Laura Jarrett recently showed us how the treat is reaching a whole new level.
1: It's a frozen yogurt frenzy.
2: Froyo is so back, baby.
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3: You can't tell me that doesn't look so good.
1: But it's more than just a fleeting trend online. Across the country, a flurry of Froyo shops are now opening, with some estimates showing a 50% increase in just 1 year. As a longtime connoisseur, I decided to investigate what's changed since the last Froyo explosion. It's not the diet sweet treat of the 80s and 90s.
4: How could this not have any fat? It's too good.
1: Nor is it the candy free-for-all of the early 2000s.
5: The sugar I'm concerned about.
1: Instead, it's all about premium ingredients that go inside and on top. Our first stop, Birdie's, a cozy shop in New York's West Village.
6: Hi, welcome to Birdie's.
1: Owner Alexa Marks had a stable career in social work at a high school and often had a hankering when out with friends.
6: We didn't want to go to a bar, we didn't want to go to a club, and we just wanted to extend the night, and we would always say, we wish there were a Froyo shop.
1: Until one night, she decided to take the leap herself.
6: I say I heard a voice, but I really did, and it said, why not me? I was like awake that whole night, researching, looking things up, and then that next day I hit the ground running.
1: Named after her beloved dog, Birdie's is now a thriving neighborhood staple in just a matter of months, where familiar bites of nostalgia are swirled with an elevated twist, around $10 a cup.
7: Always wanted to work behind the counter. Can you show me how it's done?
6: There's a technique to this.
7: Okay.
6: Okay,
7: beautiful.
6: But now you're gonna try. Slow and steady wins the race.
7: Okay, we're going in.
6: Yeah, see?
7: It doesn't look pretty, but it's gonna taste great.
6: For your first time, totally fine.
1: Of course, I had to put my work to the test.
7: Here we go. Come on.
6: Mm-hmm.
7: Come on.
6: This is dangerous.
1: But my Froyo journey wasn't quite over yet, as I went back uptown to 30 Rock to meet the founders behind Mika.
7: It's only fitting I have to try the place in our own backyard. Let's go see.
1: After first getting their start in Madrid, Spain, married couple Javier Esquero and pastry chef Natalia Morales have now expanded their Froyo empire to more than 40 stores in 13 countries.
8: He decided to quit his job. I decided to quit my pastries. So for us, really, this whole concept came from the idea of reinventing ourselves.
7: What is it like doing this with your husband?
8: It's amazing because who better partner than their husband? But it's magic, no? It's passion every single day. We love it. It's part of our family.
1: Known for its signature tart flavor and artisanal toppings, Mika has spread solely by word of mouth, a typical order costing $12.
9: We didn't have a huge marketing campaign. In fact, we had nothing, and it kind of spread, and it hasn't stopped since.
1: But I needed to judge for myself.
7: All right, here's the test. This is like I'm back in 2000, but even better. It's so good.
1: With no signs of demand melting away anytime soon, these newcomers plan on filling cups for years to come.
6: A lot of people are calling this the Froyo boom. There's no boom. This is something that people love. And as long as I keep serving the community and welcoming in all my neighbors with such happiness and hospitality, that's not a fad.
0: Ah, Laura Jarrett, thank you. Both Mika and Birdie say they have plans to keep expanding. You love frozen yogurt.
10: I love frozen yogurt, ice cream. I love cold desserts.
0: It's just anything that's cold.
11: Yes. Well, the funny thing is the whole idea when it first started was, of course, it's supposed to be so healthy. Remember the Seinfeld episode? But then you've got the topping.
0: Of course.
11: Once you do, you may as well have ice cream.
0: Yep.
10: But then I would put those same toppings on ice cream anyway. So.
11: Exactly. So you feel slightly less guilty.
10: Yes.
11: All right. Well, now to our inside look at an iconic Broadway musical being presented in a whole new way. Masquerade is an immersive version of The Phantom of the Opera.
10: But there's no theater. The audience moves from room to room over six floors. Our Joe Fryer recently found out how they pull it off.
12: those thunderous sounds, synonymous with a certain masked organist, no longer bellow across a traditional Broadway theater. They now echo through the halls of a building once home to Lee's Art Shop, where outside visitors line up, dressed to the nines in black, silver, and white, donning their own masks before immersing themselves in a musical world. Inside, the audience of about 60 is constantly moving alongside the performers.
13: The huge difference is that the audience is a part of the story. It's beautiful to have that level of artistry with an audience member and taking from whatever they give and use it and infuse it within the show every single night.
14: So every performance feels different because you're reacting to the people around you.
13: In real time.
12: As that audience moves from room to room, they might assume they've got this six-story building to themselves. And then
15: you talk to audience afterwards and you say, you know, there were six massive musicals happening at one time. And they're like, wait, what?
14: I had no idea.
16: Then we did our job. Because you're supposed to feel like you are the only audience in this building.
12: You see, Clay Singer, Quentin Earl Darrington, and Telly Leung all play the Phantom, along with three others. Six Phantoms for six audiences, each group flowing through the space, staggered just 15 minutes apart.
14: I experienced this myself. It was amazing. And I have one question for you. How?
17: How? It broke my brain. It literally did.
12: Tony-winning director Diane Paulus oversaw the testing and workshops and complex math, figuring out how to make it all work.
17: That was the super matrix, we call it. How do you do this across six floors of a building where no audience member are ever going to see each other, crash in each other? We've soundproofed all the rooms. We've timed everything literally to the second.
12: All of it endorsed by legendary composer Sir Andrew Lloyd Webber, four decades after the show's debut.
18: It's an experience in the theatrical experience that you'd never get anywhere else. I mean, I've never seen anything like it.
14: This is the definition of immersive, isn't it?
19: Yes, it is.
12: Riley Nolan is one of six Christines, the soprano pursued by the Phantom, swept to his underground lair by boat.
19: And then after the first verse, just like that, we start moving, just like this. And I'm singing.
14: What do you see on the faces of the fans as you ride through?
19: You know, sometimes I feel like I'm seeing people's childhood dreams like coming to life.
12: Through it all, the audience keeps their masks on, though I did remove mine to try on some famous face wear.
14: Do I have it right?
19: No, not quite. Wait, let me.
12: Best to leave it to the Phantoms, who are embracing a new way to share the music of the night.
15: I had my father here last night, and what other kind of show are we going to get to perform and look directly into a loved one's eyes?
14: What was that like for you?
15: It was emotional. I mean, he actually showed me Phantom growing up, so to be able to do this and be just a foot away from him, yeah, it was an emotional show, and it always is when you have loved ones there.
16: And hopefully this is the blueprint for other immersive versions of musicals to come.
10: Thanks, Joe. And Masquerade continues to be one of the toughest tickets in town. The show actually extended its run into 2027.
11: You know, it's interesting, this trend of taking these classic Broadway musicals and changing them around. Cats became the Jellicle Ball.
20: That's right.
11: And won a Tony.
20: Yeah, that's
11: so,
20: right.
11: Yeah, right. It's really kind of
10: interesting.
11: It brings
10: in a new audience because some people are looking for that to have more interaction.
20: Plus, if you go to Masquerade, you get a workout in, too.
11: Sure. I've got to walk up and down.
20: Up next, our series, She Made It, the female entrepreneur behind the hands-free phone case that's become quite the celebrity favorite. And then later, Joy Bauer's here with a real treat, healthier spin on some Halloween favorites.

0: This morning on She Made It, the co-founder of the phone accessory brand Bandolier, who saw a problem and solved it. Jill Martin shows us how she's now become a hit with everyone from busy parents to celebrities alike.
1: You are single-handedly responsible for me not losing. I lose everything.
2: That's exactly how I thought of the idea.
3: For Maggie Drake, success has always been within reach. She's the co-founder of Bandolier, the phone accessory brand that was born from an everyday frustration.
2: I was a stay-at-home mom, and I kept losing my phone. I thought I was going to go crazy. I just said, I need to attach my phone to my body.
3: Maggie scoured the internet for a hands-free wearable phone case that was both functional and fashionable.
1: Did you have a background in creating products?
2: No. So I had this idea. I knew it would be great. But I thought, somebody had to have made this. I couldn't find one thing out there. But what do I know about making phone cases? Nothing.
3: Maggie carried the idea with her for a year before sharing her vision with her friend, Colleen Karras.
2: I had realized, wow, she has manufacturing experience. And I said to her, is this something you could find a factory to make? And she goes, oh, that's so easy. I'm going overseas in 2 months. I'll find a factory for you. And I said, let's do this together.
3: Maggie focused on the design while Colleen took on the manufacturing.
1: Did you draw it out?
2: Yeah. And we figured out what would the straps look like. I knew I wanted the snake chain.
1: Obviously.
2: And we did just a plain leather, some studs on them. We had about 5 or 6 kind of core styles.
3: So in 2013, the pair pooled their money together to launch Bandolier.
2: We started building our website. We patented the design. And our PR agency got us a story in InStyle magazine. When it hit the newsstands, it was crazy. The sales kept coming and coming and coming. And then we got them on a couple celebrities.
3: Celebrities like Taylor Swift and Martha Stewart have all been seen sporting Bandolier. But Maggie says there's always been one super fan of the brand.
1: Jamie Lee Curtis.
2: My husband met her. He goes, I think you might know my wife, Maggie Drake. She goes, you're Maggie Drake's husband? And then she goes, best invention ever. Right up there with Velcro Post-its and antibiotics.
3: Over the years, the company has undergone a few changes. Maggie is now the chief creative officer.
4: Super cute, little chain, adds a little extra bling.
3: While Colleen left the company to return to focusing on her own business.
2: We're still super close, great friends, and we're like family.
3: Today, Bandolier is now a multi-million dollar brand, pocketing double-digit growth year after year, and now expanding to wallets and makeup holders, all designed to attach to the phone.
2: We really intentionally design around access instead of storage. We are kind of redefining how people carry what matters in their everyday lives.
1: What advice would you have for people who are sitting home and they have a problem and they have an idea but don't know where to start?
2: Figure out what it is that you bring to the table and then bring in the people that can bring in the things that you don't have, because you need to have a very strong foundation in order to start a business.
0: Well, thanks, Jill. One of those celebrity fans is now collaborating with Bandolier. They just launched a new collection with none other than Martha Stewart.
5: I don't have all the accessories at the moment, but I have the case, and the strap clips on, and the wallet magnetizes.
6: Do you wear it
5: right
6: sometimes?
5: All the time. Huh. It's a game changer if you're going to the grocery store and you want to have hands free. Yeah. Mm-hmm. And there's like a little pocket that you can put your extra stuff in.
0: Love
5: it. All right, coming up, a healthy Halloween treat that's so good you'll swear it's a trick.

0: 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And Joy is also here with a healthier take on some popular Halloween candies. Joy, can you possibly do it? Can you do it?
1: Okay, so I always have my health hat on, but it's Halloween. Yeah. I lean into the candy.
2: Yes, okay.
1: I have three different treats here, and I'm telling you, they will definitely satisfy that craving for something sweet on Halloween, but they also deliver serious health perks.
2: Okay.
3: What are we starting with?
1: So I'm calling this my chocolate peanut butter snap bars. Oh, this one is for Craig.
2: This has almond butter.
1: Right.
2: Thank you.
1: And what I...
2: No, this is different. This has peanut butter.
1: Yeah, these have peanut butter in it. I'm going to show you how to make it.
0: Oh, yours has almond butter.
1: Yes.
0: Got it.
1: Because Craig doesn't like peanut butter.
2: Right.
1: And so these are really cool because they're snappy and crunchy, right? And they're very easy
2: to make. Give me a break.
1: Exactly. They're copycat Kit Kat bars. And so what I do here is I just layer graham cracker quarters with a thin spread of peanut butter, a double-decker layer of that. And then here's that double-decker. I do a whole nice tray of it. And then you're going to dunk it in melty, semi-sweet, or dark chocolate. Then I lay it out on the parchment. Lined baking sheet and a little bit of coarse salt over the top, and then you put them in the fridge and it will firm the chocolate in about 20-30 minutes and you are ready to eat them. And I have served these both at kid parties and adult gatherings, and they're always a hit.
0: Yes.
1: Yeah. And only four ingredients, which is
2: amazing.
1: Can't beat that.
0: Stuff you usually have laying around.
2: A little more peanut butter.
1: Okay, this is like the ultimate mashup of two childhood classics, a PB&J sandwich and Rice Krispie treats. And so here, the trick is for Halloween that instead of using butter or marshmallows, I didn't add any of that into this batter. I use a combination of nut butter. So I'm using peanut butter, but Craig, you could use cashew or almond butter. If there were nut allergies in the house, you could use soy nut butter, sunflower seed butter, and then I added in freeze-dried crushed strawberries for that berry component. It also adds a big dose of vitamin C, a pop of color, and also a really nice flavor.
2: And it's gluten-free.
1: And it's gluten-free because I'm using Crispy Rice
0: the
1: cereal.
0: Rice Krispies.
2: Right.
1: Yes.
0: Because Rice Krispies tend not to.
1: And they also have generic store brands. So, like, whatever's on sale when it comes to the Crispy Rice cereal, this is a really easy one, too.
2: There's some chocolate balls for you. Enjoy that.
0: Wait, was that? Never mind.
1: So this last one, I'm calling chewy chocolate caramel. Not balls. What am I calling them?
2: Candies.
1: Chewy
2: calls
1: chocolate caramel candies. And where I get the caramel from is dates. So there's no nut butter in here. It's a fudgy chew. And what's really nice, the dates, of course, bring fiber and antioxidants, but the cocoa powder also brings flavanols, which helps support brain and heart health. This one is a really easy one to do. Sometimes I roll them in a little bit of coconut as well, which is really nice. That's almond flour that I just added in. This is another gluten-free version because the almond flour helps to firm it up and make the dough a little bit more pliable. And then I just sprinkle it with a little bit of extra cocoa powder, again, for that great heart health and brain health. But I keep them in the fridge because they'll soften pretty quickly. But they're very yummy. And you could roll them in just about anything.
0: This is great, Joy. Thank you so much.
1: Happy Halloween.
0: I know, you actually did it. You put a healthy twist on some of our favorite candies. Again, you can scan the QR code below to learn how to join Start Today and get Joy's weekly meal plan for free. We'll be right back.

0: Hey, don't forget, tune in tomorrow as we are heading to the Emerald Isle. 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You do not want to miss this.
1: Cannot wait. All right, Jenna and Chanel, they're coming up next.
2: We will see you tomorrow again from Ireland. Have a great day.
0: Nathan Begorra.
1: Bye-bye.
3: The word that comes to mind is alive.
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2: When you walk in here and you see 40 people at 4 a.m. at about a 10, you can't help but feed off that. And you're like, whoa, it's a Studio 1A.
3: People who literally are up all night to bring this show to you. There's not a morning I walk in here that I don't pinch myself and think, I get to be here.

0: with today's guest, comedian Heather McMahon.
1: It all starts right now.
2: Hi, everybody. It is Thursday, October 15th. So happy you're with us today.
3: How are we in mid-October already?
2: I don't know. Can I just tell people what you whispered to me?
3: Sure.
2: Okay. As the song, we got it, Jenna leans over and she goes, are you organized? And I said, not even a little.
3: She goes, not in any way. I just mean, is she preparing? Because tomorrow we are live from Kinmare, Ireland.
2: Yay!
3: Ireland. I just said island, but I meant Ireland. And so I was wondering, had you packed?
2: Yeah, you know what it is? I have so many things before I can even mentally get to Ireland.
3: You're doing other things.
2: So, yeah, I have a friend who's coming in to watch the kids. He just called, oh, I can't make it. Okay, so now I got to find someone else to be with the kids.
3: Wait, whoa, that's a...
2: That's big,
3: yeah.
2: Right? Then I'm like, oh, I did a tax extension. Oh, those are due. I got to sign all this stuff because I'm leaving. Okay, so there's that, right? And then...
3: I think we need a pen.
2: Yeah, I get it.
3: You got to start writing down your to-do list.
2: I know. It's in my head.
3: I'll help you talk about what we should pack.
2: So, but eventually, I got to figure out what I'm going to wear. I just feel like somebody will tell me.
3: Do you know what I do, which is bizarre?
2: What is that?
3: Like, I packed on Sunday night.
2: Do you know what I did?
3: Monday night. Sorry, it was
2: Monday night.
3: Monday evening. Monday, actually, morning over my cup of coffee, I just went in and quickly did it.
2: Wow. And you know what I did? I made a tuna sandwich. I got one from the bodega down the street, actually. And then I was like...
3: You didn't even make it.
2: Yeah, I didn't. This new bodega, the guy is really nice.
3: I love a tuna melt, and I never eat a tuna melt.
2: And then I said, do you have rye? My grandfather used to eat rye bread, and we used to be like, ew, brown bread. But now I'm like, yum.
3: So while I was pecking, what were you doing?
2: Eating my tuna melt.
3: In bed. You were eating a tuna melt in bed.
2: And watching Bridgerton. I hadn't seen the last season.
3: You watched the whole thing?
2: All of the 8 or 10 episodes. The girl with the...
3: And even Milo was like, somebody ate the last little... Have you ever had... Oh, this is... I'm going to add this to my officially obsessed.
2: Okay, tell me.
3: Those tiny little cones from Trader Joe's.
2: The chocolate ones? They're like the bottom of a drumstick?
3: Yes, I've seen them.
2: I haven't had them.
3: Okay, they're our favorite thing in our whole family. We all fight over them.
2: Do you put them in the freezer like everything else?
3: Or? Yeah, they're an ice cream cone.
2: Okay, well, I didn't know if they were just like a fake one.
3: They're real. It's a real ice cream cone. Tiny little ice cream cone. It's the perfect bite.
2: I've seen them at Trader
3: You can
2: Joe's.
3: Eat them in like... Six bites, okay? Mm-hmm. So on Sunday, unfortunately, somebody ate the last one, and we were trying to figure out who put their, you know...
2: Did they leave the box?
3: Well, so yes, they left the empty box in the fridge, and Hal was like, it was Mom! I know it was Mom! And Mila was like, nope, Mom is too OCD. If Mom ate it, she would have thrown away any evidence.
2: Yeah.
3: So it wasn't me, and I
2: Who
3: still
2: was
3: don't,
2: it?
3: We don't know.
2: Oh, that's good.
3: I think it was Hal, because, you know, they say whoever smelt it dealt it. And he went to blame
2: that
3: me right
2: so
3: away.
2: That is so funny.
3: But
2: Why do kids do that? Don't put it back in. You know,
3: I know.
2: My little guy did that with, what do you call them? The frozen mochi?
3: Oh, yeah, I love
2: He mochi. Loves the green tea mochi. But then why are you guys putting it back in the
3: empty box. If the box is empty, throw it away.
2: It's over.
3: But I know that I have an issue because I'm like, I had to pack. We had house guests, and I still,
2: and you still
3: went
2: packed.
3: Upstairs while they were downstairs hanging out and packed. But I feel a little itchy because I feel like I need to get a pen and write down what you need to pack, but we can do it in commercial.
2: We'll do it another time. Okay. Let me tell you something. If you haven't seen the latest Bridgerton, it was great.
3: Okay, well, that's good. Maybe I'll download it for the plane.
2: Oh, there you go. Okay, should we talk about Harry Styles?
3: Yes, please.
2: He's wrapping up his New York City residency at the end of the month. So listen to this. He recently sat down with Rolling Stone magazine and revealed something maybe a lot of you can relate to. Listen to this.
4: Do you travel with a laptop?
5: My laptop has been dead for about 6 years. I don't know where the charger is.
4: We can help you with that.
5: I know.
2: I believe him.
3: No, he's telling the truth.
2: Because also, there'd be people around him who could just use theirs.
3: Yeah.
2: And like,
3: but
2: what is he typing?
3: You know what? I might be like Harry. I'm not a computer person.
2: Oh, same.
3: I do everything on either my iPad with the little keyboard or on my telephone.
2: Same.
3: I write scripts on my...
2: Same.
3: I did have when I wrote my last book, I had an iPad, a computer, and I still have it.
2: Yeah. But a lot of my chapters were written in the notes section on my iPhone.
3: I know.
2: Even on a plane, sometimes I'll like... I don't feel like getting the over, going into the overhead bin and getting out the laptop, so I just do it on my phone.
3: I know.
2: So there you go. It's fine.
3: Harry, it's okay. And do we know where chargers are? No, chargers are the new socks. Chargers are the new socks.
2: That's good.
3: And I'll tell you why. I come home to plug in my phone, and somebody who won't live up
2: have
3: to
2: they
3: it.
2: Have they moved the charger?
3: Oh, they do. And I there's nothing that gets me irritated.
2: I agree.
3: That one charger by my bed needs to stay in place.
2: I agree.
3: And just they take it to go do something else.
2: And they don't put it back.
3: No, and they don't
2: I even tried to. I bought a few extra. You know we have a charger vending machine here in the building? Do you guys know that?
3: No.
2: It has changed my life.
3: But are they...
2: You just use your little card and you...
3: Chargers come out?
2: Yeah.
6: No.
2: Yes.
3: Where does that live?
2: I'll tell you, upstairs.
3: The ninth floor by the food?
2: Yeah. They have a charger vending machine. But there's got to be a limit. Because
3: how many do you buy?
2: I don't think you have to buy them.
3: You don't buy them?
2: Do you buy them?
3: They're free?
7: What? I think you swipe it.
2: Yeah, you just swipe it. Yeah.
3: Wait. Yeah. I gotta go. They're free chargers? Yeah.
2: So if they're not, then they're coming out of my check, and I didn't, that $19.99 or whatever it is, I didn't notice. My point is, I bought two of them so I could put them in the one in the living room and one in the kitchen.
3: You didn't buy anything.
2: I bought two. I put one in the living room, one in the kitchen. They're both gone. I'm like, guys.
3: No, you know what? I'm going to write on my charger.
2: I'm like,
3: I'm going to write on my charger. Mom's charger, do not move.
2: Do not. Remember all the scissors in your elementary school where it said, like, do not remove?
3: I'm going to do the same thing with the cones,
2: okay, too. I'm here for it.
3: All right. You guys, coming up next, our girl Heather McMahon is here.
2: She has a hilarious new comedy special dropping tomorrow, but we're getting a sneak peek.

0: All right, whether she is talking about Mahjong, her husband's adult braces, or having her neck done two times, Heather McMahon never fails to make us laugh.
1: And see what happens. Now everybody's like, well, look at your neck. Yeah. And now she's keeping the jokes coming with her new stand-up special, By a Thread, where she talks about things that we can all relate to, like going to the doctor.
2: You go to the doctor and you're like, hey, can you check my cortisol? And your doctor's like, we don't actually know what cortisol is because we never did enough research on women's health. We just figured out what endometriosis was 10 minutes ago. He's like, Heather, you're clearly very overstimulated. And I said, well, if my cortisol numbers are coming back high, what can we do to fix this? He's like, Heather, have you ever thought about getting on a GLP-1? I said, you put me on a GLP-1 2 years ago. I am the only person who ever went on Ozempic and has never been accused of being on Ozempic.
1: Wait, I want to see the rest.
3: I don't know if it's suitable for morning television.
1: Okay, darn.
0: Wait, I mean, we have a lot to get to.
1: There's so much you had
0: me with the Mahjong. I didn't realize you were a Mahjong player.
3: Oh, I'm Mahjonging. Heart.
0: I'm a Mahjong-aholic.
3: Well, I'm right there with you. We should go to Betty Ford together because screaming Mahjong is the greatest joy I've ever felt in my life.
0: There's nothing more pleasurable.
1: It feels like a cult. I can't tell you how many people come and sit in that chair and you guys bond on Mahjong.
0: We are going to Ireland and Savannah and I are bringing Mahjong all the way over the pond, because of course we are. We can't leave home without it.
3: Well, you know, I'm doing another one of those comedy cruises in May, and we're having Mahjong tournaments on the Lido deck.
0: Wow. Do you need any of us for your comedy cruise?
3: I would love for you to come. Just relax, drink some beverages, play Mahjong. I think it's that competitive spirit of women.
1: I'm so here for it.
0: It sure is.
1: You guys have made, I'm sold. Okay, so wait, before we get to the special, which was hilarious, we've talked about the fact that you broke this world record. You help with Pitbull.
3: I sure did.
1: I think it was in July, right?
0: Yeah.
1: With the number of people wearing ball caps, a tribute to Pitbull.
0: Did you ever think this would be possible?
1: This is hilarious.
3: No, when I dressed in drag as Pitbull, 10 years ago for Halloween, I never thought it would become this world phenomenon. So I get a text message a couple months ago from Armando. That's Pitbull's real name.
1: Not Armando.
0: Now, do you call
3: that?
0: Him?
3: I call him Armando.
0: To his face.
3: Well, I also call him Daddy. So, but I get a text message. And when he texts you, it's like exactly how he sounds. He's like, Dolly! Heather, you got to come to London! With 15 exclamation points. He reached out to me personally. He said, you've been a part of this since the beginning. We'd love for you to come be a part of this insane moment for Guinness Book World Records in Hyde Park. It was unbelievable. Now, I need you to know, it was 100 degrees in Hyde Park. There's 70,000 people there. I am dressed in full drag. And I had a camera crew following me because I was doing rove reporting with all the fans. People thought I was actually him.
0: No.
3: I get mobbed at one point and security has to be like, it's a woman. And it was so unbelievable. And then I got to meet him backstage. He is the kindest guy.
0: So that was the first time. This
3: this
0: Armando
3: is us.
0: Meeting Armando Jr.
3: I look more like him than he looks
0: you
3: like
0: really
3: him.
0: You really do look like Pitbull.
3: I know. I have good, soft features.
1: That is hilarious.
3: He is the best. He is one of the kindest people. And they always say, don't meet your heroes. But let me just speak directly to camera. Pitbull is the best.
0: I think you and Armando need to go on vacation together.
3: I think he needs to come on the cruise. But yes, I also think we need to go on vacation.
0: Right?
3: He did say he would take me out on his boat in Miami. So I'm looking forward to that.
1: Oh,
0: again, we'd like to come.
1: I'm here for all of it.
0: We have something else in common.
3: Mm-hmm. What?
0: I learned in the special that you were the class president.
3: I was. I was student body president of
0: my high
3: school.
0: I was the vice president.
3: Oh, there you go, girl.
0: Just call me Dick.
1: Oh, look at that picture.
3: Oh, my gosh.
1: Who found that?
3: Wait, talk about and look at my string of pearls.
0: No, I think you look adorable.
1: You look great.
3: Thank you. I had no eyebrows. They definitely grew back.
0: What was your platform that you ran on?
3: That we would have flip-flop Fridays. Because I went to a school where you had to wear uniforms, and I said you could wear jeans and a spirit t-shirt on Fridays and flip-flops.
1: Did you win? Of course you did.
3: Of course I won.
0: And did that pass?
3: What? It did pass. We were allowed to wear open-toed shoes, like the crazy, private school girls that we were. But I really only did it because I wanted to sit in the office every Monday morning and get the hot gossip. That's why I did it. It was completely self-serving. I would sit there with the principal and, the school counselor. I'm like, what happened this weekend? Yeah. Why did you do it? Well, because it runs in your family.
0: It runs in my family. Why did you do it?
3: Stupid question.
0: Well, also, that was the pinnacle.
3: That was.
0: You know what I mean? There was only so far to go.
1: High school?
0: Well, for me.
3: For you. Oh, yeah.
0: As far as
1: the presidency.
0: As the presidency.
1: That's fair. That's fair.
0: That was the end.
1: Okay. Can we talk about your husband, Jeff, for a second?
3: Oh, God bless Jeff. Yes.
1: He's like a father.
0: Well, this
1: for
0: is also
1: comedy.
0: Something you talk about.
1: He has adult braces.
0: His teeth look amazing.
1: But I heard he has Invisalign, not like the brackets.
3: Okay. I came home from a business trip and my husband had texted me. He said, I have something exciting. I did a little globe over the weekend. I thought maybe he got, I don't know, like hair plugs or something. I don't know. I walk in the house and he smiles and he has a bracket on every tooth.
1: Oh, he has brackets?
3: He had brackets. Now they're done.
0: Oh, he went full adult brace.
3: But he did not, because men don't ask questions when they go to the doctors. They get no information.
0: It's true.
3: We know this.
0: They don't ask questions, period.
3: They don't ask questions, period. Yes. They just come home and they think they're dying. So he ended up with a bracket. And shout out to our dentist, Dr. Gurley. We love. He did a great job. But Jeff comes home with a bracket on every tooth, and he's got these trays, and he has lateral lisps. And I'm like, what are we doing? You didn't know you were going to have this? I'm like, how long are they going to be on for? He's like, I don't know, like 10 months? I'm like, I can't, Jeff. And here's my thing. I just feel very strongly about this. Like, I love that we're all fixing our TMJ and we're trying to better ourselves. But the fact of the matter is, now that I am, aware of Invisalign, there's so many adults, taxpaying adults, adults who are allowed to vote, that are walking around, going to business lunches, popping out their trays and putting it on the bread plate at a nice steakhouse. It's disgusting.
0: It is.
3: It's not acceptable.
0: But, with all due respect, when you said adult braces, I was imagining full braces.
3: They didn't find a photo with them on.
0: Then he went Invisalign. He went from that to Invisalign once mommy got home?
3: No, it was the Invisalign.
1: It's just divots on them.
3: We're giving way too much free press to Invisalign. Okay? I couldn't look at my husband for 9 months and they better send me some free trays. Okay?
1: Because my daughter has it and I can't tell you how many times we've thrown away those daggum brackets.
0: And they're expensive.
1: She rolls them in a napkin. I'm like, dude, you have a little container for those.
3: That is the thing. Everybody forgets. So you pop them out at lunch and you're talking about how we can get our marketing budget up for Q3. And then the next thing the busboy's doing his job. He clears the tray and then your entire sales team is dumpster diving behind a Chipotle because you lost your trays and they're $2,500 a pop. Yeah. I just feel like there's a better system. It's 2026. Oh my gosh. Figure it out.
0: Sure is.
3: Oh my
0: Heather, gosh. Don't
1: She's
0: go anywhere.
1: She's not going anywhere. Please. She's sticking around. She's going to give us more hot takes on some recent headlines right after this.
0: But hold on. Oh my God.

0: We are back with my new favorite human, the hilarious Heather McMahon, whose new stand-up special, by the way, is called By a Thread. It's out tomorrow on Hulu. And since we love getting Heather's unfiltered takes on what people are talking about, it's time for a little
1: McMahon-splaining.
2: Ooh, good photo of me there.
1: You do look hot.
2: Thank you.
1: There. Okay, well, Heather, we are going to bring up a recent headline, and we want to hear your thoughts.
2: Great,
1: okay?
2: Let's do it.
1: First one. Everybody has been talking about these see-through shoes that Alexander Skarsgård, he wore them.
0: I haven't seen them.
1: It's hard to see. We need to zoom in.
2: Oh, my goodness.
1: Okay, he wore these on the red carpet.
2: That's a crime.
1: I believe he was in the movie I can't wait to see called Wicker.
2: Ooh, I do want to see that. That looks very interesting.
1: It's a whole new idea of furniture.
2: Here's my thing. I love him. He can do no wrong in my eyes, but those shoes are atrocious, okay? And you look at that and you just immediately, you get sweaty. You get uncomfortable looking at those. God. I also really hate these shoes that have gone viral. I think they're called the Tabby or the Tibby. The Tibby. Have you seen them? They look like those.
1: Oh God. Camel toe.
2: They're centaur shoes.
1: Toes. Yeah.
2: And I have a wide foot, so that for me, that would actually be quite comfortable. But at some point, we have to just look ourselves in the eyes and say, what are we doing?
1: Yeah, I
2: absolutely
1: agree.
2: Not to the ugly shoes. Bring back a sensible sandal and call it a day.
0: Amen. All right, next.
1: Amen.
0: Eater says dining side by side with your partner in restaurants is a good thing. You want to sit side by side or do you want to sit across from them and look at their eyes? What do you want?
2: Here's the thing. For me personally, mm-hmm. I sit side by side next to my husband.
0: That's what Jenna said.
2: We eat fast and you never know when one of us is going to choke. So it's really just for us in order to be able to enjoy our seafood tower. And maybe, you know, I take down a scallop too quick. I just need him there ready. You know, we can't be losing seconds crossing the table. I like to sit next to my honey.
1: Yeah. I love it when they're like, oh, you have the corner table, and there you can be
0: two. She said the same thing.
2: Yeah. Even with friends, or even with my mom, I like to sit right there and look you right in the eyes.
1: I said the same thing. Uh-huh. It's better for conversation. You're cozied up.
2: Right.
1: You can share easier.
2: Yeah.
0: I think I must have issues because I'll be like, why
2: are you touching me?
1: You don't like it when people get too close.
0: Yeah, it's weird. I'm going to work on it.
2: Okay.
0: The love sounds beautiful.
1: Okay.
0: All right, next. People are saying that instead of bachelorette trips, mm-hmm. you need, with, you know, every minute of the day is planned. Instead, you need to go on to a relaxerette trip where you just chill.
2: I absolutely agree with this. I mean, I think most bachelorette trips should just be done at like Miraval or a spa or rehab. I think if we all went to like a self-help center and worked on ourselves, we would come back better people for our friends and family. I am so sick of the bachelorette where we have to do like water sports and activities. Yeah. I don't need to be at a brunch. There's no reason why you should ever have a Bloody Mary with a scoop of pimento cheese and a Beanie Baby on top. We are doing too much. Enough. Let me rise and relax. Let me get up at 11 a.m. and then maybe do some yoga and then have a cocktail. Like, everybody calm down.
1: Yes.
3: I love it.
2: It's
1: She's
2: too much.
1: So right. The Beanie Baby is one step too far.
2: Why are we putting so many things in Bloody Marys? Have you noticed this?
1: I don't know. I have to say a hot take. I don't like a Bloody Mary.
2: Oh wow. Even
1: gives
2: being from
1: me
2: Texas.
1: Indigestion.
2: Well, everything gives me acid reflux, but here we are. You know? I can have a Diet Coke as soon as I get out of here.
1: Oh my gosh, Heather, we love
2: you so much.
1: I love y'all. You guys, yeah. We're all hanging on by a thread.
2: We are.
1: Heather's new special, By a Thread, will make us feel better about ourselves.
0: So relatable.
1: It comes out on Hulu tomorrow. Get it right now. Schedule it.
0: I love that.
1: Can you schedule it?
2: Yeah, I think you can schedule it.
1: Schedule it.
2: And and watch it so that Hulu will pick up my other shows.
1: Yes.
0: You'll come back and talk about it, of course. All right, up next, the classic American sandwich with a Latin American twist. That's right after this.

0: Today we are celebrating Hispanic Heritage Month, and we are joined by cookbook author Maricel Salazar.
1: She is putting a delicious Latin American twist on a famous BLT, so you can scan that QR code or follow along to cook with us.
2: Amazing.
1: All right, so this is, we're making a plantain BLT.
2: Correct. Ooh. It's called a jibarito, and it actually, it's a Puerto Rican sandwich that actually comes from Chicago. It was born and raised in Chicago by a Puerto Rican.
0: I didn't know that.
2: Yeah, it's like reverse immigration, and now it's big in Puerto Rico.
0: That's so funny.
1: I'm obsessed with plantains.
0: Now, the greens aren't sweet.
2: The greens are not sweet.
0: So you use the green
1: one? And we don't want sweet, right?
2: Have you ever tried? Have you ever tried like a plantain?
0: You mix it?
2: Guineo.
0: But plantains,
2: Jenna, I know you have. Lived in Panama, where I'm from.
0: Yes. So we do these like almost three times a week.
1: Yeah.
2: Okay. Okay. Oh, so you know about plantains,
0: but the green ones are not sweet.
1: Yeah.
2: They're
1: but
2: not
1: if you
2: sweet.
1: But if you crush,
0: it's more like
1: and fry.
0: Got it.
1: It's like that's
2: sweet,
1: your fritter.
2: Not sweet. So
0: got
2: we
0: it.
2: Use these in like desserts. This one we're going to use in a sandwich. This jibarito.
1: Okay.
2: I don't know how great your Spanish is. Do you know what a jibarito is? Like what that means?
0: No.
2: Oh, this is gonna be
1: I mean, I thought my Spanish was good, but
0: obviously
1: not that great. Me too.
0: Yeah.
1: I'm minored in college.
2: It means like a little country person.
0: Okay.
2: Like from the person from the countryside.
0: Say it again.
2: Jibarito.
0: Jibarito.
2: This is what this sandwich is called. It's a BLT jibarito.
1: Okay, cool.
2: Okay, so plantains, as you can see me struggling, they're a little tough
0: especially
2: to peel.
0: The green ones.
2: I was about to put Chanel on that, but then I saw your nail, Chanel.
0: Oh, thank you. Thank you.
2: No. So what you're going to do after you peel that, Jenna, is, oh, you know what, Chanel, let's.
0: What are we
2: How
0: doing?
2: About you help?
0: Are you dropping
2: that
0: it in?
2: Hat. You're going to drop it in.
0: Okay.
2: Okay. You know what,
1: I'm
2: Jenna,
1: just going.
2: Jenna can drop
0: for
2: it.
0: For the sake of TV.
2: Because she already.
1: I apologize.
0: She literally dropped it in a vat of green.
2: Jenna, you know what? You're going to come over here.
0: Yeah,
1: okay. Okay. Good. I'm going to eat.
2: You're going to start eating.
0: So after it's, you mash it and make it in a shape?
2: We're gonna actually mash it. So this is how it gets that sandwich shape right here. Have you ever eaten like a patacon or a tostone?
0: Yes, of course.
2: Oh, okay. So we're going to oil this bad boy up right here because this is what's going to be our sandwich bread.
0: Mm-hmm.
2: And what's actually really cool about jibaritos or patacon maracucho, which is from Venezuela, it's gluten-free for all my gluten-free people. I mean, I'm not.
0: You can't beat it though.
2: Okay, so you're gonna fold
1: it's
2: this
1: so
2: over.
1: Sure.
0: And
2: this is a Puerto Rican Chicago
0: and
2: sandwich.
0: What am I doing?
2: You can use that masher.
0: Look at me giving it like
2: hand.
0: The
2: CPR. Give me some CPR.
0: Okay. So smash.
2: Now.
0: Oh, that's hard.
2: Yeah, put some guns into it.
0: I'm trying. Okay, play like I did it.
1: Okay, play like I did it.
2: We're gonna pretend.
1: And here we have.
2: And so you drop it back into the oil, twice fried.
0: Oh.
2: And so we're gonna do a little bit of assembly. Jenna, I see you're busy there.
1: I'm
2: so
1: eating.
2: Chanel, you're
0: I
2: gonna
0: got
2: be
0: this.
2: My stew.
0: Okay.
2: Let's layer it with some cheese first.
0: Okay. Oh, this is gonna be good.
1: What kind of cheese do you use?
2: I like to use American cheese because this is an American Puerto Rican sandwich, and then you can put that.
0: Some lettuce, some avocado, all the things.
2: You know what? Let's not use our hands.
0: Oh, oops, sorry. You're in my kitchen.
2: You're good.
0: Okay.
2: We're so good. And then we're just going to spoon this on top.
0: So
1: is this a chicken salad?
2: Yeah, it's kind of like a chicken salad, but it's got
0: the
2: BLT.
0: What are these other things?
2: This, we're going to put some mayo on top of there.
0: Okay, we'll play it.
2: So it is a chicken BLT, but Latin-ish.
0: I love that.
2: And it comes from Chicago.
0: And really quickly, what is that one?
2: This is an adobo. We'll sprinkle it on top. So you're going to smash that bad boy right there. Mm-hmm. Oh, you forgot your bacon.
0: Oh, you know. I mean, because, you know.
2: I'm never going to
1: I'm already eating.
0: You get the point.
2: Okay. Absolutely.
0: And a little bit of adobo.
2: A little bit of adobo.
0: I put adobo on everything.
2: And this is actually some olive oil garlic.
0: On the sandwich.
2: Wow. You can put it on top of this sandwich to make it a little juicy here.
0: Why, yes.
2: Y'all, when next time you're in Chicago, check out this jibarito.
0: This is delicious.
1: And then you also brought us a dessert.
0: I did.
2: So we're sticking on the plantain train. Ooh, say that three times fast. This is a plantain upside down cake, and that's made with those yellow plátanos that you saw earlier
0: ones.
2: On this. Mm-hmm. Exactly, the sweet ones. And this is a play on the banana upside down cake, but I wanted to make it Hispanic to show all y'all the diversity and the uses of plantain.
0: Absolutely.
1: Thank you so
0: this
1: much.
0: Get the gluten from the bread.
2: Correct, exactly. Yeah. Look, crunch to it.
0: It's good.
2: Crunch.
1: It's really, really delicious.
2: Mm-hmm. Amazing.
1: Thank you so much.
2: Thank you so much. Y buen provecho.
1: To get this recipe, head to jay.com/food.
0: All right, up next, we are celebrating Pink Power and a breast cancer survivor who is uplifting her community. Thanks to a

0: October is Breast Cancer Awareness Month, and survivors like Today contributor Jill Martin have been showing their pink power by helping others on their breast cancer journey.
1: Val Talvey is one of the women Jill connected with, and we're going to chat with them in just a moment. But first, let's take a look at their stories.
2: If I had my way, I would definitely be dancing with my maracas everywhere. Growing up in Mexico, dancing has always been part of my life and part of my essence.
3: After graduating from high school in Mexico City, Val moved to New York to master English and pursue dance.
2: Thank God I did, because I met my husband, Michael, on the subway, and my life changed forever.
3: Val and her husband would welcome two beautiful boys. She was raising her sons and teaching dance and fitness.
2: I was in the best shape. My mental health was in the best place. I was surrounded with so much love, so many friends. I don't know how this happened.
3: While showering one day, Val noticed what she describes as a line across her breast.
2: It looked like a pulled muscle. And I thought, okay, I've been working out too much.
3: Months of biopsies and testing would follow. And at just 33, despite feeling the healthiest she'd ever felt, Val was diagnosed with breast cancer.
2: Kids were so little. So obviously the first thing was like, oh my God, am I gonna die? I could just think about my children, my life ahead. So immediately I called my friend Lynn. She's, oh my God, I have the perfect person to put you in contact with.
1: So I get a call from my friend Lynn. And she says, there's this girl named Val. She has two little boys, and she's going through what you went through. So I said, give her my number.
2: She introduced herself, I'm Jill. I would love to invite you for dinner, meet you in person, and chat.
1: I invited Val to dinner because I know the ride, however long or short is about to be, is devastating. It's your whole world is taken from you.
3: Dinner led to friendship, and Jill would become Val's mentor throughout her journey.
2: Since dinner, we became in constant communication. Middle of the night, I mean, when I start my treatment, my hair will fall in balls. I will never forget a FaceTime where she's about to go live.
1: I see a call from her early in the morning, and I remember the first time when, like, you go like this and like all your hair comes out. What takes your breath away is that as much pain as you're in, to lose something that is your identity like that, even though I prepped her for it, I was so heartbroken for her.
4: Every day is hard and every day is a struggle. And
2: She is the only person that knows a lot of personal stuff, mental health. There was a part of my healing journey where I felt

0: lost. And she was able to help me navigate those feelings.
1: Helping women like Val is a calling Jill believes is her purpose.
2: I feel like God wanted me to use my superpower to help other people going through this horrific disease.
0: She didn't know me, and she chose to be vulnerable and open and completely raw about her story.
1: Now, both cancer-free, Jill continues to encourage Val.
0: Jill inspired me to look forward. She has inspired me to really embrace myself and do whatever I want to do, because at the end of the day, you have one life and you need to live that life fully.
3: Oh my goodness. Hi to both of you. I look at you guys, I'm like, okay, I can't cry. It's too early.
4: I know. It's probably hard to watch also because you were there to watch, right?
3: Yeah. And so I think, you know, you deal with cancer and everything that comes with it, but you're reliving it every day in some ways because people are calling you. Hey, can you talk to my aunt? Hey, can you talk to my sister? Hey, can you MC this gala? Hey, can you? And there's some women who say, you know what? And it would be okay if they did.
5: Yeah.
3: I can't hold space for it right now because I'm trying to heal. You have never done that. And people blow her up every day. And then I meet wonderful women like you and you see the sisterhood. How important is it to keep this going? Because you don't have to do that.
4: I mean, you know that it was so devastating. I mean, it took everything. Cancer will take, as you know, whatever you let it take and more. And so I believe that when God gives you cancer, he also gives you magic, because you're given a huge amount of heartbreak, but you're also given a huge amount of power. And you really have to hold that and not, you know, not keep it to yourself.
5: And look at this sisterhood. Yes, cancer's taken a lot, and it's also given you somebody that I know is super precious to you, Jill. And I know, Val, that you've done the same. You've taken from Jill what she's done and built your own community of women.
0: Yes. I mean, Gio was going through so much while helping me. And still, instead of being, you know, give me a time, she's, no, Val, let me help you. Mm-hmm. And it's very special to be with people who understand you, who are willing to help you.
4: Who have lived it.
5: Yes.
3: Well, we know that Jill's inspired you, but now you're paying it forward. And you've built and created this beautiful community of women. I feel like we should take a look at something just for a moment.
0: Yes.
3: Okay.
6: Val, after everything you've been through, you've built this village of women around you based on this idea of living fully and loving loudly.
7: Val, thank you so much for inspiring me to live my life to the fullest every single day, to bring a positive attitude, to be there for your friends and your family, and of course, never stop dancing.
8: Val, I'm in awe of how you've taken such a difficult chapter in your life and turned it into a way to educate and lift up other women.
9: Thank you for your passion, for your love, and for everything you do for this community. We are so lucky to have you in our lives. Love you.
10: So proud of all you're doing. You're such an incredible inspiration. Keep on going, girlfriend.
11: You're an inspiration to us all. We love dancing with you, and I'm so lucky to call you my friend.
5: Aw, what does that feel like, Val, to hear this community of women that I know you've cultivated here, what an inspiration you are to them?
0: You know, I never imagined that I will create this beautiful group of women. We're now 302 women. It started on a WhatsApp chat. Basically, I was teaching a workout class, and we all wanted to get together outside of the studio. And it's crazy to think that I got diagnosed while I was just creating this beautiful community, and all the energy and love that I put into it is just multiplied back to me when I was sick.
4: And she didn't even know. I know we have to go, but she didn't even know that
5: she made you guys
4: personalized maracas because every class she has
5: Bailara. So cute.
4: Everyone she has.
5: Look at
12: you guys come to
3: Bailara with Val.
12: Bailara with Val.
5: We want to.
12: We're going to dance. We're going to shake it out.
13: Stay less, as the kids say.
5: Yeah, we're interested.
3: I would love that.
5: You know what?
3: Thank you guys so much.
5: That was such an inspiration.
4: You're incredible.
5: Thank you.
12: And you are too, Jill.
4: Thank you for having us.
3: We love sisterhood around here.
12: Let's dance. Today, not tomorrow.
5: Coming up next, thank you guys. Best-selling author Jasmine Guillory shares her newest romance novel and some of her favorite fall reads right after this.
13: I wouldn't even know what to do.

0: Jasmine Guillory is a New York Times best-selling author known for her beloved romance novels, including The Wedding Date, Royal Holiday, and While We Were Dating.
1: And we are so thrilled because today Jasmine is bringing us her latest book. It is titled It's Only Dancing, and she's also going to share some book recommendations. Jasmine, congratulations.
2: Hi. Hello, thank you so much.
1: Okay, I'm really excited because you're dipping your toe into the YA pond.
2: Yes, I am. This is my first young adult romance. It's my 10th book and my first young adult book.
1: So. Why did you decide to start writing for this audience?
2: You know, I've always loved young adult books. I feel like people always kind of look down on teenagers and make fun of them. And I think those teenage years are really important and interesting. And it felt really, it was really fun to write a book about a 17-year-old who's like having all sorts of emotions.
0: Yeah.
2: And, you know, those years, there's so many heightened emotions, which was really great to write about.
1: I mean, that's what I was just thinking. It's like we have teenagers. Those years are like fraught and complicated,
2: right,
1: and interesting,
2: yeah,
1: and all the things that would make a great novel.
2: Yeah. And it was just really fun to think about like her relationship with her family. And it's a summer camp book.
1: Wait,
2: that's
1: okay,
2: what
1: so
2: this
1: tell
2: story.
1: Us, this is sort of a modern take on Dirty Dancing.
2: It is.
1: So tell
2: yes.
1: us the plot a little.
2: So it's about Catherine. Her family calls her Kitty, which she hates. She's at a month-long family camp with her parents and her younger sister. And the first night at camp, she stumbles into the staff party and she sees Jordan, the hip-hop dance instructor at the camp, dancing hip-hop.
0: Oh, my gosh. I know. I'm like, just give me the book. I'll give it to Clara.
1: You might be reading it, too.
2: And she immediately gets a little crush on Jordan, even though she doesn't want to.
0: That's cute.
2: She used to dance ballet, but she doesn't want to dance anymore. But she sort of accidentally volunteers to dance with Jordan for his big dance of the summer. And
0: does
2: she has to learn.
0: Her? Oh, you can't tell me.
2: Oh, he sure does.
1: Oh,
0: I love
1: gosh.
0: That. Okay. Well, that's a yes. You also brought us some great book recommendations.
2: I did. I brought some recommendations of books that I loved.
1: And that are out this fall.
2: And that are out this fall.
1: This one I've read.
2: This one is so
1: it's
2: juicy.
1: Wild.
0: Now, this
1: wild.
0: Is not YA. This is,
2: this
0: no,
2: is
0: no.
2: not YA. Absolutely not.
1: How'd you know?
0: The True Confessions of First Lady Freeman.
2: Yes.
0: All right, tell us about this
2: it
0: book.
2: It is about a pastor's wife.
0: Okay.
2: It is juicy. It is funny. It is sexy. But it's also really deep. There's a lot about grief and about keeping secrets and not wanting to do that anymore. It is so fun and juicy.
0: All right.
1: I'll pass that.
0: Yeah.
1: Let's take that one.
0: Yes, yes.
2: And then here, Spellstruck. This is a historical romance with a little bit of magic in there. It's set in London in the 1920s, in sort of a version of London where magic was banned.
0: Cool.
2: And the magical families are kind of going underground. And so it's a little bit of enemies to lovers. He's from the government and he's trying to figure out her family and if they're practicing magic. I had so much fun reading this one.
1: Thank
0: I love
1: you.
0: That one. Okay, finally, Meet Me in the Garden. You said you haven't stopped thinking about this book.
2: Oh, my goodness. This
1: Look at the cover. My gosh, that's beautiful.
2: Oh, this book is so beautiful. It's exactly the right word for this book. It's about three sisters. The main sister is Odette. They all leave New Orleans in the 1940s together and move to Los Angeles.
0: Okay.
2: And then the rest of the book is about the next three decades of their lives. It is about, you know, what happens to the world in those times.
1: Like you watch them change as
2: yes,
1: the country changes.
2: Exactly.
0: It's good.
2: Exactly. And they're all, you know, dealing with their children doing things and themselves, and it's
1: oh
2: just
1: gosh.
2: Beautiful.
0: Love that. Jasmine, you can sell a book,
1: my friend. She has given me some of my favorite
2: so
1: book
2: good.
1: Recommendations.
2: Oh. Well, that's an honor for you, Jenna.
1: And also written some of my favorite books. I am so excited for your young adult book. We're going to get,
0: yeah,
1: I need
0: give
1: a
0: me
1: copy
0: that one.
1: Too. I'm going to order it right now. Oh,
0: yeah,
1: you
0: I'll take that
1: gotten
0: one.
1: It? I'm
0: yeah.
1: going to order one for me. You guys, check it out. You can get it right now. You can get Jasmine's new book. It's called It's Only Dancing. All of our kids are going to love this. You can go to today.com/books or your local indie bookstore.
0: All right, we'll be right back.
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1: It's going to be so much fun. I'm going to go pack. Joining us is Irish actress, writer, and star of Youth, Sharon Horgan.
0: I love her so much. Plus a performance by global dance sensation, Riverdance. We'll see y'all tomorrow. I'm going to write down what you're talking about.
2: The word that comes to mind is alive.
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2: People who literally are up all night to bring this show to you. 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
1: Good Thursday morning. The economy center stage on the campaign trail.
7: With the crucial midterms now just over 2 weeks away, it's October 15th. This is Today. Still surging. A new jump in inflation putting the issue of affordability front and center in key races across the country that will decide Washington's balance of power.
8: We are spending more for groceries and gas now than I think we ever have.
7: President Trump back on the campaign trail overnight, brushing off those concerns.
9: We don't have inflation and tariffs don't cause inflation.
7: This morning, we'll break down the impact on consumers and voters in the final push to Election Day. Breaking overnight, new attacks across Ukraine as the war with Russia intensifies. President Zelensky defying President Trump, now vowing to resume strikes on Russian oil facilities, while Elon Musk comes under fire, accused of limiting critical access to internet service inside that war-torn country. We'll have the very latest. On the mend, Pope Leo spending another night in the hospital and sharing his first message since undergoing surgery for lung cancer. What he's now saying as well wishes continue to pour in.
10: He's got the big boss behind him.
7: A live report from the Vatican just ahead. To the extreme.
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7: Millions still basking in that rare and record-breaking October heat, but a cold snap across the West set to usher in a major change. While parts of the South now face another day of flooding rain, we're tracking all of it this morning. Those stories plus stepping out. Inside Harry and Meghan's royal-style public appearance today, their first together since that surprise move back to the UK. And Irish eyes, and we're smiling. Carson's already feeling at home.
12: Take me to the pub first.
7: Al? Well, he's up to Al things.
13: So, Al, would you like to meet the cows?
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7: As Today settles in across the pond to celebrate the very best that Ireland has to offer, we'll get you ready for an unforgettable morning, now just one sleep away. Today, Thursday, October 15th, 2026.
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7: Good morning and welcome to Today. Thanks so much for joining us on this Thursday morning. I'm Laura Jarrett alongside my friend Hallie Jackson. We're holding down the fort.
1: That's right.
7: Well, Savannah and Craig are already having a good time and Al's doing Al things in Ireland.
1: I love that Al is always doing Al things. And speaking of tomorrow, check this out. Live look at their digs in County Kerry. It is just currently afternoon. It is gorgeous there. It's a little over 50 degrees. We're going to check in with some of the gang in just a bit. That'll be fun.
7: Yeah, that's going to be great. But back here at home, we are dealing dealing with these extreme temperatures on both coasts this morning, 10 to 20 degrees above average across parts of the east, but much cooler out west. And that will lead to a big change for the weekend. We're going to have your full forecast coming up.
1: We're also at the Vatican this morning. Pope Leo remaining in the hospital, recovering from that lung cancer surgery. Vatican officials giving an update on his condition not too long ago.
7: But we're going to begin this morning with the countdown to the midterms and a laser focus on the economy now. After the latest inflation report, this final one before Election Day, now showing a sharp increase in prices. We have it all covered for you this morning, starting with NBC's Monica Alba at the White House. Monica, good morning.
12: Laura, good morning to you. And as the president has crisscrossed the country over the last 2 weeks, he's repeated the same message on the issue voters say they care most about, affordability, arguing that his policies are working and costs are coming down, despite the administration's own data pointing to a very different economic reality.
14: This morning, President Trump back at the White House after continuing his campaign blitz in a midterm election season increasingly shaped by the economy. While the president tried to bolster support for GOP candidates in tight races in Montana and Arizona.
15: I'm only here for one reason, to get really great people into office.
14: The backdrop, rising costs, with inflation jumping to 3.7% in September, according to new data released yesterday. Driven by gas and diesel prices squeezing consumers as the war against Iran stretches on. While the president says he inherited a bad economy and arguing this in Montana,
15: your prices have come way down.
14: According to government statistics, the cost of housing, clothing, and restaurant food have all increased compared to a year ago. The president saying focus on prices comes from the media.
15: They're always talking about affordability.
14: Polls show affordability is an issue for voters, and Republican candidates are facing headwinds throughout the country. In Maryland, a contentious town hall this week with Republican candidate Andy Harris going viral. The crowd responding to this argument.
16: Diesel prices have gone up. There's no question about it. Why has it gone up? Because the Democrats' environmental regulations have not...
14: But the GOP and the president continuing to blame the previous administration for driving prices up and saying that they will come down when the Iran war is over.
15: Oil is going to drop like a rock. Oil is going to come down. With oil comes everything else. It's going to end very soon. They'll never have a nuclear weapon. And oil prices will drop like a rock.
12: And President Trump will be back out on the campaign trail tomorrow in battleground Georgia. He heads to Kentucky on Saturday with trips to Kansas, North Carolina, and Michigan, all expected in the coming days. Laura?
7: All right, Monica, thank you. Let's dig in here more on this central issue for so many voters, the economy, highlighted in that jump in inflation and soaring energy prices. NBC's chief business correspondent, Christine Romans, joins us on set this morning. Christine, good morning.
17: Good morning.
7: Let's dig in on the numbers and break down where exactly are we seeing prices rise?
17: So prices have been rising faster than inflation for 6 months in a row now. Mm. So that's why people are feeling so tough. Their paychecks just aren't stretching their cost of living. You've got 3.7% inflation rate, 3% wage growth. And you look at energy prices, this is the real problem here. The very core, these energy prices are up so much. Look at fuel oil. If you live in the Northeast, you are battling this for the winter right now. Mm. Gas prices up very sharply, and diesel, a real problem for truckers and farmers. And then that spreads into many other items. So I look at a lot of the things that you're buying and will be buying later this year. Your rent is up. Apparel is up. Dining out is up. Airfares month over month up another 1.2%. Computers and that kind of technology, those are rising. Toys, as we head into the holiday season and as we head into Halloween, candy and chewing gum up again. And these have been rising month after month. So this is what people feel every time they're going out and trying to sort of live their life.
1: And I was just fresh off the road in the Midwest talking to voters, yeah. Christine, and I heard over and over again, people feel like they're spending so much more, including on groceries. But if there is a bright spot in this inflation report, it is that some of those prices yeah. have stabilized, right?
17: If you are a foodie and you like to cook at home, those prices are stabilizing here. Food at home, that category actually went down a little bit. And also eggs and milk, those prices fell. Chicken up a little bit. But the people that are so sensitive to these prices is fascinating. Usually we don't talk about inflation rates. When they're normal and stable, yeah. it's not news. But it has been news for months and months and months now. And we know, we heard yesterday the Social Security Administration, the check, the COLA, the cost of living adjustment next year for seniors and people on Social Security will be 3.6%. That's the biggest in years. That's because these numbers numbers are so high, the government's going to have to raise those checks about $75 that'll translate to. But because seniors need a little extra in the check to make up for all these prices increases we've been seeing.
18: What do you think we should take away as the bigger implications of all this? As you say, this is not just a vibe or a mood. This is real for people.
17: And it's now long and entrenched. You know, you have tariffs. The president said they don't add to inflation, but the New York Fed in a study said about a quarter of the tariffs are being passed directly on to consumers. Two very big wars. Mm-hmm. You've got a long grinding war between Ukraine and Russia. That is one of the problems for the energy market. But also the Iran war is now almost 7 months long now. The Iran war is keeping these energy prices high. And the longer energy prices are high, it filters into everything. You know, you were just in Iowa. A lot of the farmers in Iowa, they've already bought their diesel last year. So the diesel they're using right now, they paid $3-something a gallon for. They're looking at having to fill up their tanks at almost $7 a gallon. And that's something that farmers say they don't have the money to do.
19: Mm. And by the way, truck drivers paying that money now to fill their diesel tanks, too.
17: It's real. And then guess what? Everything they're carrying in their trucks or tractors is more expensive because they have to cover those costs.
18: All right, Christine, this is the issue. Thank you. Appreciate it.
1: Another big story for us this morning. You heard Christine reference it, the war in Ukraine with new attacks there overnight. While Elon Musk is now pushing back against allegations his company limited internet services there, affecting Ukraine's ability to defend itself from Russia. Our senior White House correspondent Gabe Gutierrez has the latest overnight. Hey, Gabe, good morning.
20: Hallie, good morning. A lot of fast-moving developments overnight. Major strikes between Ukraine and Russia. And this morning, it appears that crucial Starshield internet service may be coming back online in Ukraine. Still, the country's leader traveling the globe expressing outrage against the U.S. for the outage, with Elon Musk, the world's richest man, at the center of the controversy. Overnight, a new round of punishing attacks on Ukraine. As vital internet service in the war-torn country is being restored, according to a Ukrainian defense ministry source speaking anonymously. In an interview yesterday, Ukrainian President Zelensky saying the outage had impacted soldiers on the front lines and said there was more to it than just technical difficulties.
21: It was not the technical problem, it was the will.
20: Outraged, Ukrainian officials had blamed Elon Musk's company, SpaceX, for the outage, which they said had hurt its air defenses.
22: Stop playing the games. It costs hundreds and thousands of Ukrainian lives.
20: At issue, Starshield, the military version of Musk's Starlink satellite network. Ukrainian officials saying restrictions this week had caused some drones to lose their connection while flying, forcing units to cancel missions. Musk pushing back and pointing a finger at President Trump, saying Starshield systems are owned and controlled by the U.S. government. Any limits on speed or usage are decided by the U.S. military and ultimately the President of the United States. It comes as four Ukrainian and European officials tell NBC News the lack of advance warning by the U.S. ahead of two Russian missile strikes on Kyiv this week had raised questions over whether the U.S. was withholding intelligence.
23: Do you feel betrayed by what has been happening?
21: Really, yes.
20: President Trump has said Ukraine should get a new leader who will make a deal to end the war, but he's denied the U.S. stopped sharing intelligence.
24: We are helping them, and we are sharing intel. We want the war to end.
20: The White House has not responded to the Ukrainians or Musk over the internet issue, but this controversy comes just days after the Trump administration announced a diesel deal with Russia's Vladimir Putin, aimed at lowering fuel prices here at home. Hallie.
1: Gabe Gutierrez, thank you.
18: Also breaking overnight, the Vatican sharing an update on Pope Leo's condition as he recovers from lung cancer surgery. We're also hearing from the Pope himself, and NBC's Ann Thompson has made her way to the Vatican. Ann, good morning.
25: Good morning, Laura. It's a nice view, isn't it? Well, all eyes in the Catholic Church are on Rome Gemelli's Hospital, where Pope Leo is recuperating. This morning, the Diocese of Rome is asking all its churches to offer special prayers for Leo at their Sunday Masses.
26: This morning, Pope Leo is on the mend, 2 days after surgery for the most common form of lung cancer. The 71-year-old walking around his hospital room, eating normally, and even celebrating Mass in a private chapel at Rome's Gemelli Hospital. The Pope sharing a first message with the Conference on Marriage and Family, saying he is grateful for the outpouring of support and asking them to keep praying as he recovers.
0: I hope he's okay and I hope he makes it through.
26: At the Vatican, fellow Americans still processing the news.
2: He's got God behind him.
10: Yeah, he's got the big boss behind him.
26: Among the well-wishers, President Trump.
24: I just want to wish him well. Get better fast.
26: Father Joseph Farrell, head of the Augustinian order the Pope belonged to, says he's heard from Leo, who's known to be a prodigious texter.
25: Have you heard from him since the operation?
4: Just a very quick one, thanking all of the Augustinians for their prayers.
26: Villanova's president, Father Peter Donahue, is a longtime friend of Pope Leo's.
5: He's a very strong man spiritually. He's got a great outlook on life, and he will pick it up where he left off, I think.
25: And now the big question, is he going to go to the Villanova Notre Dame basketball
5: games? We hope so. We haven't heard anything about that yet.
26: Catholics around the world united in prayer for the first American Pope's recovery. From Chicago, the Pope's hometown,
6: please wrap him in your love.
26: A very special care package is on its way. Students at Our Lady of Mount Carmel Academy, who met the Pope last October, wrapped up handmade get well cards and a White Sox blanket, the Pontiff's favorite team. But this morning, questions remain about what comes next, including whether he'll need further treatment and how long his recovery will truly take.
25: And that will affect or potentially affect his planned trip to South America next month. Yesterday, Peruvian President Keiko Fujimori said that she understood that the Pope's recovery was going to take several weeks longer than expected, and that could impact that trip to Peru and also Uruguay and Argentina. No word yet from the Vatican if anything on that trip is going to change. Laura?
18: All right, Ann Thompson, live at the Vatican. Thank you, Ann.
19: We've got a lot more to get to this morning, including the record-breaking fall heat that's affecting tens of millions across a big part of the country. But a big change is on the way thanks to a cool down across the West. We'll get a check of the forecast in a moment. But first, our Priscilla Thompson joins us from a, well, balmy Houston. Hey, Priscilla.
8: Yeah, Hallie, good morning. Forget the pumpkin patch. The pool is the place to be this October, with temperatures soaring well above average as millions of Americans are sweating through an unseasonably warm start to fall.
9: This morning, the calendar says October.
11: This weather is crazy. 90 degrees today.
9: But across half the country, the weather feels more like July.
27: It should not be 81 degrees in October. October.
9: Temperatures soaring as much as 20 degrees above average, with more than 40 new record highs from Charlotte to D.C. on Wednesday. The unseasonable swelter leaving some New Yorkers fed up with the summer sequel.
28: I am so over it. I need to be chilly. I need sweater weather here to stay.
9: While some are soaking up every last bit of the extended summer heat.
29: This weather, it is incredible. I cannot believe it's going to be like 80 degrees today.
9: Others left feeling hot and bothered.
30: I've been dripping sweat in the night. I'm not happy. I'm not sleeping.
31: I don't even know what the weather is anymore.
9: In parts of the South, the problem is rain and lots of it.
32: I'm not even fully into town yet, and I already see where it's been flooded.
9: Parts of Oklahoma flooding.
33: Oh, no.
9: Drivers inching through waterlogged streets. Residents' yards transformed into ponds. All of it amid a fall forecast that's been anything but chill.
8: And back to the heat, those brutal temperatures are expected to stick around through Friday. But good news, most of the country should start to cool down by the weekend. So may those fall weather activities commence. Hallie?
19: Fingers crossed as those folks get their laps in behind you. Priscilla, thank you.
18: All right, Bill Cairns is in for Al this morning. Bill, good morning. What are you tracking?
34: I'm angry.
18: Why?
34: I'm angry for everyone in the South. Because I like the free air. We're not getting the free air. So we're going straight from the air conditioning. And then by the time we get to Sunday morning, it's going to be in the low 40s in areas. So we're going to be flipping the heat on. We're not going to get the windows open feel for, you know, from that many hours and not that even many days. So let's get into the forecast. The record highs were widespread yesterday. We had over 50 of them in some of our major cities. All the red dots show you record highs today. We're going to do it again from Raleigh to Charlotte, Memphis to Nashville, including included. Many areas are going to be in the upper 80s to low 90s throughout the South, anywhere from Galveston to Atlanta, once again record highs. And it's humid, too. It's not just like it's warm. It's actually much more humid than it should be for this time of year also. The other big story yesterday was Oklahoma City. You've had over 6 inches of rain in the last 24 hours, one of your wettest October days ever in your history. And it pouring this morning. We have flash flood warnings in effect south of Oklahoma City, a few in areas of West Texas. And as we go through the afternoon, Oklahoma City will dry out, but torrential rain is possible in areas of West Texas, Midland, southwards, Lubbock, San Angelo. Locally, about 5 inches is possible. And as far as the rest of the country goes, one of the other developing stories, we'll talk more about this later this hour, is the hot, windy conditions in the west and the fire danger. But the northwest and the northeast, enjoy it. These are just beautiful conditions for your Thursday. That's a look at your national forecast. We'll get to your local forecast in the next 30 seconds.

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1: You just laid in so hard. You're angry.
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0: Yeah, don't really get angry. But.
3: All right, Bill, thank you. Just ahead, Prince Harry and Meghan stepping out this morning. We are live in London with an inside look at their first public outing since that surprise move back to the UK and how they're being received.
2: Plus, we're going to check out this viral trend that has some mom and pop shops bringing in, guess what, pets to try to bring in more customers. But first, this is Today on NBC.

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0: start turning straight into the waves in a second.
1: Okay. Woo! Get ready, guys. Ah! It's like a roller coaster. Ah! Oh my God. This is crazy.
2: She is holding on. We're back at 7:30 with just a little taste of one of the adventures Savannah is enjoying over in Ireland. That's a special boat ride to the jaw-dropping Cliffs of Moher. It looks amazing. It looks windy and wavy.
3: It does. It does. I really hope she did that before the pub crawl. Was just for the sake of everyone on the boat. But they're having a good time. And of course, today comes to you live from Ireland across all 4 hours tomorrow. And we're going to check in with Craig and Al and Dylan and just a bit. We hear that they are shearing the sheep.
2: Allegedly, we're going to see it, I think, in just a bit.
3: Yeah, it's going to be good. But first, we're going to start this half hour with a big day for Prince Harry and his wife, Meghan.
2: They are stepping out at several events, marking their first public appearances together since returning to the UK. Our Raf Sanchez is in London now with more. Hey, Raf.
4: Hey, guys. Good morning. This was Harry and Meghan's first public outing in the UK since they moved back from California over the summer. And it's also a big test to this new model of royalty they're trying to pioneer, where they're no longer working members of the royal family. They have their independence from Buckingham Palace, but they can still use their status to carry out what looks and feels a lot like official royal visits.
5: This morning, Prince Harry and his wife Meghan making their first public appearance as a couple since their surprise move back to the UK this summer, returning to the city of Nottingham, where nearly 10 years ago they carried out their first ever royal outing as an engaged couple. Harry stopping to talk to school kids, while Meghan looking delighted as she speaks with a woman in the crowd, warmly welcomed for her first public event in the UK since the Queen's funeral back in 2022. But while today looks and feels like the kind of official royal visit that Prince William and Princess Kate carry out most weeks, Harry and Meghan are no longer working royals, visiting as private individuals, not representatives of the crown. An unusual arrangement that may challenge the long-standing traditions of the monarchy.
6: They want to resume the kind of activities that they conducted while they were within the royal family, but also to continue pursuing their business interests and making money independently. And this is exactly what the late Queen Elizabeth II warned against. And she said that they couldn't be half in, half out.
5: After a rocky start back in Britain, forced to change schools for their children, Lilibet and Archie, after just 2 days over security concerns, Harry and Meghan now seem to be finding their feet and settling into life in the Cotswolds.
7: It's been great. It's been great to be back on British soil. The kids are happy in school.
5: Meghan out and about in London, including taking tea with Malala Yousafzai, the Nobel Peace Prize winner and girls' education activist, while Harry launching a masterclass on grief.
8: In my 20s, I went to war twice, thinking I could outrun my feelings.
5: The opening pages of a new chapter back in Harry's native Britain.
2: So, Raf, we saw the crowd there pretty excited, right? Showing up to see Harry and Meghan. And she did something, I think, a little bit different there, right?
4: Yeah, Hallie, that's right. So a lot of excitement in the crowd. That's not unusual. But Meghan definitely bringing kind of an American touch to the whole thing, if you will. We saw her giving a lot of hugs and kisses to people as she went along. I can tell you, as someone who does a lot of royal events, that definitely does not usually happen when it's King Charles or other senior royals that are out greeting people in public. The king doesn't do a whole lot of kissing. Hallie.
2: No hugs for Raf from the king. Got it. Raf, thank you.
4: One day.
3: All right, coming up here, a major break in this infamous 15-year-old cold case. A Florida man arrested in the disappearance of his ex-fiancée, who vanished on the same day they appeared on People's Court. We're going to have the very latest.
2: But first, Joe Fryer's checking out the rather unusual additions, drawing customers to small businesses across the country.
9: Yeah, so it makes sense that a store might get a cat to sort of chase away unwanted guests like mice. Turns out they're actually attracting customers. It's far from a catastrophe.

0: 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And this morning, an unexpected trend attracting customers to small businesses across the country.
1: So we're talking pets, pets that are becoming fixtures and some mom and pop shots going viral and boosting sales. NBC's Joe Fryer is here with a closer look. Hey, Joe.
2: Hey there. Good morning. Or should I say meow? It's like a mascot for your store. Now, New Yorkers know this is nothing new. 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Forget about herding cats. Now it's the cats who are herding the humans.
3: From a bookworm dog.
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6: Can you honestly say that Daniel has helped improve your business?
7: 100%. Yes.
8: Yes. I mean, for a store that's been open over 70 years, you know, people come in just to see the cats.
3: Not just Daniel, but his necktie-wearing tabby buddy Bigfoot. On social media, they're the cat's pajamas, reaching fans from all over.
8: We had a woman just yesterday off a cruise ship from Seattle that took an Uber over just to meet him.
3: Such feline fervor is what inspired Shop Cats.
9: The queen herself. Hello, Diva.
3: A TikTok account devoted to profiling bodega cats in New York.
9: Oh my God, Kitty!
10: Hi. Yes.
11: Oh, you can have it.
3: Created in 2024, it's already generated 170 million views.
10: The bodega owners love it because they are like, okay, it's my time in the spotlight, and they know that it's going to drive foot traffic.
3: As the Wall Street Journal reports this week, there's evidence to support the idea that a friendly furry face can woo customers and sway shoppers. Recent research finds that petfluencers are found to be more sincere and persuasive compared to the concern of future scandals associated with human influencers. More consumers are also looking to bring their pets to stores. Yelp found searches for pet-friendly shops jumped 483% from 2021 to 25. And at a time when many businesses are struggling financially, well, this hardware store in Maine wants other shops to know it's okay to be a copycat.
6: What's your advice to other store owners out there?
8: Get a cat.
2: Or two cats. Shoppers True Value says they can definitely see that the videos, especially the ones posted to TikTok, are actually driving in a younger demographic, people who might normally not go to a hardware slash general store.
1: But it's not just younger folks.
2: Not at all. In fact, they can also tell, like, the Facebook posts maybe bring in a slightly older audience. But they've had visitors come from as far as Europe to see Daniel. They were even visited, they say, by five-time Grammy winner Mary Chapin Carpenter, who just had to come stop by and see
0: Daniel. It for herself.
1: Yeah, but in New York, it serves two purposes. Like, they're cute and they keep away the mice and
2: the
1: rats. So it's like win-win.
2: Exactly.
1: Okay, Joe, don't go far because you're also handling Popstar today.
0: But first, it's time for another check of the weather. Hey, Bill.
12: My cats, Tater and Tot.
1: That's
12: I didn't come up with it. I get no credit whatsoever. My kids came up with that. All right, so let's talk about Southern California today. Unfortunately, it's going to be one of the first dangerous days we've had. The Santa Ana winds are kicking up. It's going to be very warm. It's going to be very windy over the next 2 days. We have wind advisories and wind warnings up for numerous locations. Southern California is the area of greatest concern, though. And it's not like we have a lot of fires currently burning, which is great. But if any new ones do form, they are going to rapidly spread. So that's the fear over the next 48 hours. We have red flag warnings that are up all the way from Los Angeles northwards heading up through the Sierra. And of course, when you get the Santa Ana winds, it also gets unusually hot for this time of year, too. So we got 11 million people in coastal areas all the way through Los Angeles down to San Diego. Temperatures are going to be anywhere between 80 to 90. And we're going to get those gusty winds up to 40, maybe even 60 miles per hour. And that is why we get the high fire danger as we go throughout the next 2 days. That's a look at your national forecast. Now here's a look at the weather outside. You're

0: And that's your Thursday forecast.
1: All right, Bill, thank you, guys. The Today family is in full effect in Ireland ahead of tomorrow's unprecedented show. Look at that. The family's growing. We're going to check in with Craig and Al and Dylan on that little cutie. All there live together.

0: with a very special morning, Bruce, because this one is coming to us live from County Kerry, Ireland, the beautiful area that will be the home of tomorrow's Today in Ireland show. The whole gang is there, and Craig and Al and Dylan have finally made their journey there. Guys, top of the morning to you. Look at those hats. Very dapper. And it looks like you guys were already making some new friends.
1: Hello. Is it afternoon here?
2: By the way, we've got friends from all over America and Ireland. From all over, Chicago and California.
3: Minneapolis
2: is represented. Gosh.
3: It's fantastic. We are having a great time. We're here at this sheep farm.
2: The Cassan Sheep Farm.
3: That's right.
1: And in the Ring of Kerry. We're learning all these locations.
3: Craig did a little sheep shearing.
2: I did, and it went about as well as you might expect.
3: The sheep survived, and then the sheep gave Craig a haircut.
2: Can't you tell? No, I'm kidding. I'm kidding. But you went dairy farming, too.
3: I went dairy farming. We met a wonderful couple, the Crowleys, third-generation dairy farmers. It was fantastic. And I even got to milk a cow.
1: Ooh, so you've milked cows. You've herded sheep.
3: Yes.
1: You've sheared sheep,
2: but you've been one
1: with the animals.
3: But by the way,
2: you know what we discovered? Or should we keep it a surprise until tomorrow?
3: Well, you have to control.
1: This is what you're talking about.
3: So the shepherds, the sheep herders, control their sheep dogs with a whistle because each dog has its own language.
2: They learn how to do that in 30 seconds.
1: It's that's incredible. Impressive.
2: 30 seconds.
1: The dogs don't listen. Yeah. It makes no
3: Isn't
1: sense.
3: That that's amazing.
0: And, Dylan,
3: and
0: you
3: don't
0: need to bring
3: think
0: one
3: she's
0: of those
3: not going to drive us
0: right
3: crazy on the flight home.
2: No, she does not need to bring one of those home. She does not need to bring one of those home.
1: I can't wait. I'm going to herd my children when it's time for dinner.
2: But take a look at this backdrop. I mean, this is just some of what folks will see tomorrow when we come to you live from Ireland for 4 hours. But it's like, I mean, it's like a postcard here everywhere you turn.
3: And the people are so wonderful. They've just been so welcoming. It's so fantastic. And the diversity of the geography. It's just
1: and the
3: amazing.
1: Weather's been changing every 15 minutes.
3: Literally, every time I saw somebody, they said, just wait 20 minutes. The weather, if you don't like what you're seeing, you're going to love it.
2: And they weren't exaggerating.
3: No, they weren't.
2: Microclimates, you call them.
3: Yep.
2: Microclimates.
3: So this has been fantastic.
2: We've got more.
3: We got the food. Tomorrow, we got the Irish traditions.
2: Yes.
3: Fashion.
2: Yes,
3: music.
2: Dancing.
3: He'll
2: be dancing.
3: That's right.
2: Yes.
3: Carson is at a golf. It's fantastic.
2: We're going to take you to one of the oldest pubs in town as well.
1: Can't wait for that.
2: Lots more. Lots more. Ladies, we'll send it back to you, Joe.
0: Feels like there's a little Irish cocky that has been consumed.
4: Oh, I can't do it now.
1: Nice and bundled, too. Look at them all. It's gorgeous.

0: The word that comes to mind is alive.
1: This is Today.
2: When you walk in here and you see 40 people at 4 a.m. at about a 10, you can't help but feed off that. Then you're like, whoa, it's a Studio 1A.
0: People who literally are up all night to bring this show to you. There's not a morning I walk in here that I don't pinch myself and think I get to be here. People that watch the Today Show aren't just watching a show. They're people that are in the family. They're in our family.
2: They're allowing us into their homes every morning.
0: When we go out there and we get to meet people and they say, I love you, you feel like family. I always say, we feel like your family too. That's how we feel.
2: And they're so excited to be there. We get excited. We feed off that energy.
0: They're the reason we get up in the morning. It's the excitement of being part of something that's bigger than you. Good morning. Welcome to Today. We'll start with our breaking news.
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0: People that watch the Today Show aren't people that are in the family. 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When we go out there and we get to meet people and they say, I love you, you feel like family. 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
2: They're so excited to be there. We get excited.
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0: 8 o'clock on today. Coming up, the bottom line. President Trump wrapping up a campaign swing out west.
1: I'm only here for one reason, to get really great people into office.
0: As new inflation numbers put the spotlight firmly on the economy, we're live with everything you need to know. Then, cold case. A Florida man in custody this morning, 15 years after his ex-fiance went missing.
2: This is the defendant, Michelle Parker.
0: How it all started with an episode of The People's Court and what investigators are now saying about that major break. And Trendsetter, a sneak peek at Google's brand new When to Buy guide, how you can plan your holiday shopping between now and New Year's to get the best bang for your buck. 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

0: Jackson holding down the desk here in Studio 1A while the whole gang puts the final touches on the Can't Miss Today in Ireland extravaganza. All 4 hours coming to you live from the Emerald Isle tomorrow. It's going to be a great show.
1: Do you know what's so fun about that, too? They're going to have their own, like, Irish plaza out there. All these people that are able to come and see the show in Ireland. It's so exciting.
0: So fun. It's going to be so
1: lucky
0: great.
1: Them.
0: Yeah, we're going to start this hour, though, with your news at 8. We're going to begin with the countdown to the midterms. With just under 3 weeks until Election Day, the economy taking center stage, rising inflation, and the affordability issues in the focus in these key races. NBC's Monica Alba is at the White House with the very latest. Monica, good morning once again.
2: Laura, good morning to you. Now, nearly 2 years into his second term, the president is still blaming inflation on his predecessor while telling Americans that their affordability concerns should ease post-midterms, despite new government data that may complicate that promise.
3: This morning, President Trump back at the White House after continuing his campaign blitz in a midterm election season increasingly shaped by the economy. While the president tried to bolster support for GOP candidates in tight races in Montana and Arizona.
4: I'm only here for one reason, to get really great people into office.
3: The backdrop, rising costs, with inflation jumping to 3.7% in September, according to new data released yesterday. Driven by gas and diesel prices squeezing consumers as the war against Iran stretches on. While the president says he inherited a bad economy and arguing this in Montana.
4: Your prices have come way down.
3: According to government statistics, the cost of housing, clothing, and restaurant food have all increased compared to a year ago. The president saying focus on prices comes from the media.
4: They're always talking about affordability.
3: Polls show affordability is an issue for voters, and Republican candidates are facing headwinds throughout the country. In Maryland, a contentious town hall this week with Republican candidate Andy Harris going viral. The crowd responding to this argument.
5: Diesel prices have gone up. There's no question about it. Why has it gone up? Because the Democrats' environmental regulations have not.
3: But the GOP and the president continuing to blame the previous administration for driving prices up and saying that they will come down when the Iran war is over.
4: Oil is going to drop like a rock. Oil is going to come down. With oil comes everything else. It's going to end very soon. They'll never have a nuclear weapon. And oil prices will drop like a rock.
2: So far this month, the president has already been to 9 states, mostly Republican strongholds. But officials say he will keep ramping up the pace of travel over the next few weeks and hit more critical battlegrounds later in October. Laura?
0: All right, Monica, thank you.
1: Police are investigating a reported sexual assault at a fraternity party near the University of Chicago. It comes amid an uproar over Cornell University's handling of rape allegations in 2024. A 21-year-old woman says she was assaulted at the Alpha Epsilon Pi house last weekend. University of Chicago officials say neither the alleged victim nor the alleged offender are students at the school. A person of interest has been identified. The fraternity says none of its members were involved in the assault and that it is cooperating with police.
0: For the first time, the lone holdout juror in the Lindsey Clancy trial is speaking out in a new televised interview. The proceedings ended in a mistrial last month. The jury was split 11-1 in favor of finding Clancy not guilty by reason of insanity in the killing of her 3 young children. But in a new interview with Fox News, the holdout juror, Michael Desrondel, said that he found Clancy's actions to be methodical.
6: Did you have reasonable doubt?
7: No.
6: Your attorney said you had a mountain of evidence. What was your evidence?
7: Well, definitely I had a lot of evidence to back up my claim. But because out of respect of the other jurors and the court system, I will put that to sleep for now.
0: Now, Desrondel was accused by Clancy's defense team of being an obstructionist during those jury deliberations. Clancy is due back in court on November 2nd, where the judge could set a new trial date.
1: Now to a major break in a 15-year-old cold case that made national headlines. Back in 2011, a woman disappeared the same day she appeared on the People's Court with her ex-fiancé. Now he is under arrest in Florida, charged with her murder. Our George Solis has more on how investigators say they cracked this case. George, good morning.
8: Hey, Hallie, good morning to you. Police in Orlando say this case remained a top priority for them over the years, and they say thanks to advances in technology, they were not only able to review past evidence, but also uncover new evidence in the last year that ultimately led to a break in the case.
9: This is the defendant, Michelle Parker.
10: This morning, a major break in a murder mystery that started on the reality show The People's Court and ended with an arrest nearly 15 years later.
11: He gets pretty malicious and vindictive.
10: This was Michelle Parker and her ex-fiancé Dale Smith Jr. during a taped appearance on the show back in 2011.
12: This fatal attraction relationship here, is there still anything left to it?
11: No, it's over. Right.
10: The same day, Parker was reported missing after dropping off the couple's twins at Smith's home. This is one of the last known videos of Parker at a drive-thru. On Wednesday, Smith was taken into custody and is now facing a second-degree murder charge in connection with her disappearance.
13: This case never stopped being a priority.
10: Parker's mother at the news conference expressing gratitude through tears.
14: It's like the happiest day because she deserves this.
10: Authorities in Orlando say they reviewed past evidence and found new clues thanks to advancements in digital forensic technology. Investigators say they also re-examined Smith's testimony and found conflicting statements.
15: Very specific questions were asked of him numerous times over the years where he gave different answers to those same questions.
10: The case garnered national attention. Smith's attorney speaking to Today back in 2011.
16: Ever since the mother has been gone, he's been a wonderful father to the children and actually has been wanting to have people come in and look for her.
10: Authorities say Smith has always been the main suspect in the case, but was never criminally charged and denied having anything to do with her disappearance. Now saying Smith has abided by the law in the years since.
17: He maintains his innocence. He's never fled. He's never tried to hide.
8: Now Smith is preparing for his first appearance in court today, where his attorney says he'll work on securing a bond. Authorities do say the search for Parker's remains is ongoing as they try to provide some level of closure for the family. Hallie?
1: George, thank you very much for that.
0: Well, a Jack Russell Terrier who got lost in Yellowstone National Park last month has now been reunited with her owner. This is Luna. She escaped from her family's cabin back in early September when a housekeeping crew accidentally left a door open. Oh. Luna's family searched for her for a week, but eventually had to return home to California. Several days later, though, Luna was spotted, and volunteers from an animal rescue center in Montana stayed on the case for weeks. They eventually caught her in a trap there using the family's scent to actually lure her in. She was underweight, but is expected to be okay. I thought maybe they would use, like, food or something, but just the
1: scent. Makes sense.

0: We are back at 8:13, and this morning on Today's Consumer, an exclusive first look at a brand new when to buy guide from Google.
1: Yeah, with so many sales between now and New Year's, planning your shopping around the best deals has become something of a game of strategy. So here to take all the guesswork out of it is NBC's chief consumer investigative correspondent, Vicky Nguyen. Vicky, good morning.
2: Good morning. Hello.
1: Ladies. So what exactly is Google using to determine the best timing?
2: Yeah, they're using everything they've ever learned about us for like ever. It's Google, right? So they have so much data, historical pricing data. They're looking at trends in sales from merchants across their platform. They're also looking at what are we searching for? So they put this together first time all in one place because we like to know what is the absolute best time to run that credit card and get the lowest price on an item. They've also discovered some other interesting trends. For example, we procrastinate more when we're shopping for dad. The searches for last minute gifts for dad, it peaks on December 24th. We're like waiting to the very last moment. For moms, we look on the 23rd. And then when it comes to who procrastinates the most, forget about it. It is New Yorkers. For the last 3 years, we've been in the top three for last minute gifts. So let's change that this year.
0: I would have guessed journalists procrastinate all the way to
2: the
0: end.
2: They didn't break it down by profession, but I would bet with you.
0: Let's get into it then. Everybody wants the electronics.
2: Yes.
0: Everybody wants the toys for the holiday shopping season. When's the best time we should be going after those deals?
2: All right. You're
0: going
2: to hear me say Black Friday weekend through Cyber Monday a lot during this segment, but not for everything. When it comes to TVs, speakers, and those very popular gaming consoles like the Xbox, the PlayStation, you do want to set your timer for Black Friday because that will be the best sale price of the entire year, and those things risk being sold out. So don't sleep on that. When it comes to toys, you kind of start Black Friday, but if you need to like spread it out a little bit, you can wait until later in December before Christmas, especially for things like board games, puzzles, things that aren't in danger of being sold out. And then, really interestingly, when it comes to electronic toys, things that need batteries, etc., or drones, the week before Christmas is actually the best time to buy.
1: Interesting. Okay, what about clothes, bags, shoes?
2: Okay.
1: The good stuff.
2: The good stuff for us.
1: Yeah,
2: exactly. So when it comes to women's apparel, athletic apparel, shoes, and men's clothing, go ahead and start your shopping for Black Friday for the best selection as well as the lowest prices. Interestingly, men's clothes kind of just stay steady from Black Friday all the way to, you know, the late December. But with women's clothing, we're going to start seeing even steeper discounts, but you might not get the size or color that you want. So that's sort of the gamble. And then when it comes to handbags, interestingly, there's a lot of supply for that. So you don't have to rush and get that on Black Friday weekend. You can wait a little longer. And luggage, if you're not giving it for a gift on Christmas, wait until after because those are big, bulky items. Stores want to get rid of them before the new year. So you'll get your best deals at the very end of December.
0: If you've got a tween at home, if you know a tween, you want to know about beauty products and when the best time is for that.
2: Yes. Okay. So fragrance, interestingly, if your teens are into fragrance, the Tuesday before Black Friday is when Google recommends you go ahead and buy. When it comes to the skincare, the personal care, definitely Black Friday weekend, especially the more popular, trendy items that might sell out. But when it comes to makeup, some of those items that are kind of like tried and true, the steady products, you can wait on those until later in December.
1: Okay, quickly, how about home goods, kitchen stuff?
2: Small appliances, large appliances, all of that you definitely want to look for on Black Friday weekend. Same with decor, because if you're trying to get your house spruced up for the holidays, that's the time. Same with bedding and furniture. But when it comes to late December, they know you've already done the cooking, you've already like used the pots and pans. Major sales will happen on the cookware later in December. So if you can wait on those kitchen items, then go ahead and wait. You know, this is kind of to help you spread out the spending.
0: Yeah.
2: Because some people are trying to budget, right? We don't want to like splurge all at once.
1: And we have all this data and information.
2: Yes.
1: So let's use it.
2: Super helpful. And I will say a shout out to our NBC price tracking tool because we've been doing this for a few years before Google. And we also found that Black Friday really is the best time to shop.
1: Good plug, Vicky. Thank you. Appreciate all the good tips. Let's send it back over to Bill Kerins for another check of the weather.
3: No, good morning. Only like 10, 11 weeks till Christmas. It's wild, especially for people in the South where it's been so hot and so warm. You know, it doesn't even feel like fall yet, let alone. The worst weather in the country for the second morning in a row is through Oklahoma. We have more significant flash flooding underway, especially south of Oklahoma City. We're going to continue with this heavy rain threat as we go throughout the afternoon. It's going to shift to the south, too. So we have flood watches up for about 5 million people. We do have some great weather out there today, but you do need your umbrellas also. Areas from Iowa into Wisconsin, and my friends in Madison to Milwaukee. You're going to have to deal with that. Hot and windy conditions in the west. Some of the best weather in the country, though. The Pacific Northwest and the Northeast. Yesterday was kind of warm and a little humid. The humidity has been wiped out. You're going to have sunshine today. But tomorrow, this rain in the middle of the country comes to the Northeast. So enjoy today because tomorrow is going to be kind of a wet day with a trend.

0: Joe is back with us handling Pop Start for Carson. What do we got?
1: We got a packed Pop Start for you. First up, Celine Dion. This performance is about to be etched in history again.

0: That is Celine Dion at the 1998 Oscars. My Heart Will Go On took home the Academy Award for Best Original Song. Now, almost three decades later, Barbie is marking the occasion with a new doll. The collectible item features a replica of Dion's navy gown, which was made by Michael Kors, complete with a necklace inspired by the heart of the ocean, the fictional blue diamond at the center of Titanic. This limited edition doll is available for pre-order now. I do not believe that's a real diamond in the Barbie.
1: Are you trying to ruin that? I know. If there's anybody who's meant to be a doll, with the way that she moves and how graceful and elegant Celine Dion is, it's
0: exactly
1: perfect.
0: It's a great collector's item. All right, next up, we're going to step into the ring for a little bit here. Muhammad Ali, a new series in the works about the legendary boxer. It's titled The Greatest, and the show will feature a young Cassius Clay as he grows up inside and outside of the ring. Newcomer Jalen Best will step into his shoes, introducing the world to the icon's origin story.
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6: Cassius, the things you do in the ring, it's magic. You're an artist, and you don't teach Michelangelo how to paint. You give him a paintbrush, and you get out of the way.
7: I'm young, I'm pretty, I'm fast, and I can't be beat. When I enter the ring, the heavens sing. The angels know I put on a show.
0: Exactly. Muhammad Ali's widow, Lonnie, serves as an executive producer on the project, making it the first authorized scripted show about his life. All eight episodes of The Greatest premiere on Prime Video on November 4th. That young man is a splitting image of Muhammad Ali.
1: That's going
0: to
1: be good.
0: Had to probably learn how to box, too. All right, speaking of boxing biopics, next up, I Play Rocky. That's the title of a new film about the journey to make that film Rocky, the breakout role for Sylvester Stallone. Anthony Appolito steps into the ring as a young Stallone to tell his unique story to stardom, from writing the original draft of Rocky to convincing filmmakers he was the right guy to play the role. Here's a peek at a new clip.
8: One day. It's like, I swear, it's like all anyone ever sees is this. Like a thug or a cop. But I got a brain, a pretty good one. So I swear, the only way I'm going to get to show people is I'm going to have to write a script for myself or something, because they're never going to give one to me.
9: You know? Okay. Yeah, so do that.
8: Do what?
9: Write a freaking script. And give yourself the best part.
8: Yeah, I would if I was a writer.
9: Come on, anyone can be a writer. All you got to do is write.
0: I Play Rocky hits theaters on November 20th. You have to wonder if he had to go like method and talk like that all the time.
1: Yeah. But it's all, you can't imagine anybody but Stallone in that role.
0: Exactly.
1: You know what I mean?
0: Yeah,
1: now.
0: Exactly. He does a great job, though, so I'm looking forward to that one. Next up, can you believe it's almost time for Halloween? Well, if you need some inspiration for what to wear this year, Google just revealed the top trending costumes of 2026. Hmm. The list includes movie characters that have dominated pop culture, like Agamemnon from The Odyssey. You know, if you're looking to wear heavy armor all night long. Searches for that surged in July. Or the character that had the world obsessed. We're talking about Nikki from the record-breaking horror film Obsession. That also made the cut. The phrase, quote, red zebra halter top, was searched more than ever this year because of that movie. One more. Last year, you might remember the Labubu took over the list. This year, it's all about Nido. That's the squishy toy. It's like similar to a stress ball. It's going to create a lot of creative costumes. I don't know how you go as that.
1: I was gonna,
0: have to be made of.
9: Feels
0: Nido.
9: Messy.
1: Between that and the squishy dumpling, a lot of like squishy big costumes this
0: year. That's the theme this year. Everyone's going squishy. All right. From Halloween to Christmas, next up, Home Alone with the holidays right around the corner. Here's how we're feeling. Yeah, I know, it's only October, but Kevin McAllister just checked back into the Plaza Hotel this week, or rather, his doppelganger did. The winner of last year's Kevin McAllister lookalike contest got to cash in his prize
1: and
0: overnight stay at the iconic hotel that was featured in the movie. Landon Collins is his name, a 7-year-old from Alabama. He got the ultimate Home Alone treatment, riding in a limo around Manhattan. That 16-scoop sundae was delivered entered to his room. I don't know if he finished it, though. We're going to have to check back.
10: And was he, like, playing pranks on Joe Pesci?
1: Yeah, exactly. Presumably his mom, her parent, was with him. You know,
0: totally, he wasn't
1: fully.
0: Not alone.
1: Yeah, yeah, exactly.
0: Exactly. I thought someone asked him, how do you win the contest? And he said, I don't know, look like Kevin.
1: That's it.
0: That's the secret. All right, finally, Hamilton, the Broadway musical, debuted a decade ago, launching show tunes like this one into the mainstream.

0: That song just helped Hamilton hit a new milestone, 500 weeks at number one on Billboard's Cast Albums chart. Becomes the only title on any Billboard charts to achieve that record. First hit number one 11 years ago. It's been on the charts for 576 weeks, 87% of those times in the top spot. The Wicked Cast Album is closest with 355 weeks at number one.
1: Wow.
2: That's impressive.

0: we will be eating well in this half hour today. Thanks to EJ's Cooking, Elise Jesse is putting together the ultimate game day spread to snack on for the big games, the big battle in the NFL, the Cowboys and the Packers representing the very best of Texas and Wisconsin.
1: And just ahead on the third hour, Al and Dylan buddy up to defy gravity when they try to master the art of, yes, aerial yoga. That's also must-watch TV. After that, on Jenna and Chanel, comedian Heather McMahon will have a sneak peek at her stand-up special.
0: Okay, but before all that, let us check in with Joe Fryer, because he is branching out across the street. Joe, what are you doing?
2: Yeah, hey there, guys. Check this out. So in honor of the WNBA Finals, an orange oasis tree has taken root right here at 30 Rock. Each of these mini basketballs you see is ripe for the picking. It's a chance for fans to score special prizes like limited edition on the turf swag and game tickets. It's a fun way to get you ready for the big series between Angel Reese's Atlanta Dream and the Golden State Valkyries. Game one is coming up on Saturday from the Chase Center in San Francisco. You can catch it at 3:30 p.m. Eastern only on NBC and Peacock. How cool is all this?
0: Well, you know, we have been celebrating our next Together Thursday in honor of the Music Stars' epic concert run at MSG. And all morning, we've been scanning the crowd. It was hard to pick.
1: So Allie. Creative, these posters.
0: Where is the Hirschberger family? I wonder where they could be. I mean, guys, this is actually truly epic. This sign, the DJ booth. What's your name?
3: Noah.
0: Well, I have some good news for you, Noah. You guys are getting to see Harry Styles Friday or Saturday. It's your pick, guys. How does it feel?
1: Congratulations.
0: What's your favorite Harry Styles song? She's happy to be here.
4: American Girl. This is her favorite.
0: Well, guys, it's going to be so much fun. Here is your honorary ticket. Yes, it's going to be a good time.
1: Such a
0: Harry's
1: great
0: gonna
1: show.
0: Harry's going to be happy to have
1: bring
0: you there.
1: Bring the poster. You're going to have to bring it and hold it up if you can get it in.
0: You guys put some effort into this one. They're all.

0: to new data, the price of the American dream, which means owning a home, raising two kids, and sending them to college, has risen to over $5 million, making it harder and harder for men to start that secret second family.
1: Michael J. has been making us laugh from SNL's Weekend Update desk for 12 years and counting. And in that time, he has also released a number of Netflix specials, with his latest, Michael J., shot in Minnesota, hitting the streamer this week. And it finds him opening up about his personal life, including the dating scene.
2: You ever go on a date with somebody and you're like, this is not going to work? She said something I knew immediately. She told me that she usually only dates high-value men. And I knew I was not a high-value man by how defensive I got immediately.
1: Oh, Michael Che, you don't strike me as a defensive type at all.
0: I can't believe you guys found something that clean.
1: We had to, because a lot of it would have had to been bleeped.
0: Yeah.
1: You don't hold back. You hit him hard. You hit him right away.
0: Yeah.
1: You seem to revel in the uncomfortable space in the special. Most of it's not safe for work, really not safe for Weekend Update either.
0: Yeah, it's not a morning time special, but it is really fun.
1: Was it cathartic in some way?
0: Yeah, it was cathartic.
1: You seem like you're having fun up there. Like,
0: it's cool. I think it's like, you know, you do SNL, but doing SNL for that long, you know, it's kind of like a cheat day doing stand-up. You know what I mean? You get to like kind of have fun and say whatever you want.
1: Say good. Whatever you want.
0: Yeah, it's fun.
1: It's a little bit different. Do you self-censor at all? Like, obviously, you work really hard on these jokes. You're crafting it over months. But like, do you ever write a joke at home that you think is fun and you go like, no, I can't do that one. It's too much.
0: No, you got to try it once. That's why, you know, you do kind of smaller test shows. You sneak it in a bigger set so that people don't think you're a psycho. But, you know, you got to try it at least once, because you never know. Sometimes you think it's bad and then people really, really like it. Sometimes you think it's bad and you're right.
1: Were there some that bombed when you were trying them out that just didn't make the special?
0: It's a lot closer to a baseball average. You know, if you can get one out of three, you're pretty good. I'm about two out of 10.
1: Okay.
0: Yeah.
1: Not bad.
0: Yeah, that's not bad, because then you just put the twos together and then it's a special.
1: Okay. So let's talk about what's going on at SNL, because we couldn't help but notice your Instagram this week making a reference to a certain someone's opening monologue.
0: Oh, no.
1: You said, "Thanks a lot, Shane," referencing, of course, Shane Gillis.
0: You even had to bleep that out.
1: there was the eye roll emoji. But in all seriousness, how are you thinking about what happened this week with Shane's opening monologue? You've seen the pushback.
0: No, again, that's comedy. It's like you think it's funny and then some people don't.
1: Did you laugh at what he said?
0: I was at cue cards, actually, thinking about what I was going to say that was going to make people upset. So I didn't even see it till like the next day.
1: And you thought?
0: I didn't think about it, honestly. I think it just didn't. It just was like, you know?
1: If you had seen it ahead of time, because the writers get to see the opening monologue, right? Ahead of time, they get to see the drafts, I assume.
0: If you're not working, there's so much going on. It's really hard to see what everyone's doing, you know?
1: Yeah.
0: Especially if for me, I'm not what they call good at my job, so I don't pay attention to
1: that. Oh, I don't know about that. You've been on the Weekend Update desk for a long time. If you
0: had
1: seen it.
0: Yeah, but that's different. That's why I focus on Update, because I'm, you know, it's not something that I'm natural at, so I gotta like really, really work at it. Yeah. I gotta like study it.
1: Most of your fans love the joke swap with your buddy Colin.
0: You talk to both of my fans?
1: All your fans.
0: Yes.
1: They love the joke swap, but the jokes can go hard.
0: Yeah, that's why I can't criticize anybody for swinging or missing, because I've definitely swung and missed too. I try to keep that heat off of me.
1: Do you think you and Colin can keep it up and like maintain your close friendship?
0: Yeah, I think so. Colin's a really, really good sport, you know, and I think we share something in common that'll keep us friends forever. We both have a great, great love for me. And I think that's sort of necessary in relationships.
1: Colin has been embracing his role as our defense secretary. But I read recently you don't actually like to do sketches.
0: No.
1: Why not?
0: Because you don't get to pick what you say. Like, if I'm in sketches, I gotta be like a tree one day or something. And I'm like, I don't want to be a tree. So I think they would
1: let you pick.
0: No. It's you know, I think I've got a lot of respect for those guys. They're so good at it, and I just feel like, you know, for me, it's a wasted spot if I'm out there being all grumpy and stuff, you know.
1: Michael, as one weekend warrior to another, thank you. Thank you. That's it.
0: That was so much fun.
1: Well, you know what? Come back anytime. I have a lot more questions about Shane Gillis if you want to.
0: No, I love daytime TV. I wanted to do my own daytime show.
1: Oh, really?
0: Yeah, but I'm not going to wake up. I just wanted to stay up all night and then do the show from the perspective of a guy that's been up all night.
1: Well, that could be interesting. We might need our bleep button for that.
0: Yeah.
1: Michael Che, congrats on the special.

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1: Yes.
0: Here to take us through what's inside is Shop Today executive editor Adriana Brock. 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Adriana, good morning.
1: Good morning. I'm so excited for this box because it's really the first of its
0: kind. Even the box looks good.
1: It looks really great on the outside. 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It's a Today exclusive beauty case. You can reuse it as an organizer when you're done. But what's even better is what's inside. This is filled with a really thoughtfully curated assortment of products provided by Estee Lauder companies.
0: Okay.
1: And the first one's one of my favorites. This is from the Advanced Night Repair line that Estee Lauder has. This is amazing for your eyes. It is the Eye Lift and Sculpt Cream.
0: Ooh.
1: And it's made with hyaluronic acid and peptides, which when combined, the two of them really plump
0: magic.
1: That area. It's like magic in a bottle. Yeah,
0: this
1: it really plumps
0: so
1: that area around your eyes, the crow's feet, those fine lines. You see an instant difference. And then over time, you'll get those results that you really want.
0: Yeah, nice. Okay,
1: and
0: Clinique.
1: Then a perfect compliment for that is from Clinique. 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It's a gel moisturizer. It's a Moisture Surge. It's one of their best-selling products, and it's made with hyaluronic acid, aloe bioferment, which is basically like a drink of water for your skin. I put this on my skin. It really absorbs it all. People really like this, too, because it's oil-free and fragrance-free, so it's great on sensitive skin, too.
0: Like it. Now, this is a little thicker.
1: This one's a little bit different. This one is the vitamin-enriched face base from Bobbi Brown, and what we really like about this, it's a two-in-one, so it's a multitasking product. Think of this as like a rich cream for the daytime, but it also has the makeup gripping power that you want from a primer.
0: And good this time of year.
1: And great this time of year. Or if you have combination or dry skin like I do, I love this. This really plumps up my skin, gets it ready for your makeup. And when you're spending a lot of money on your makeup, you want it to look good.
0: Yeah.
1: And this, a product like this can really make all the difference.
0: Okay. Let's see here.
1: Another one from Bobbi Brown. This
0: little
1: is a little three-in-one. This is a skin-enhancing stick. And what I like about this is that it's a bronzer, it's a highlighter, and a blush all in one. And you're going to get the color Golden Dew, and it's really subtle. So really all skin types, all skin tones can use it.
0: Mm.
1: You use it on the high points of your face to make your cheeks pop. If you want to contour a little bit around your jawline, your temples,
0: we always
1: use it as a bronzer too, and use it as a blush. So it's a really great product too for travel.
0: Again, guys, this is all in the box.
1: It's all in the
0: box.
1: All of
0: it.
1: Yes, it's so exciting. This is some of the most loved products from these brands.
0: These are classic.
1: I love MAC products.
0: Yeah.
1: So MAC makeup is a tried and true brand. You're going to get this lip pencil. It's called Dervish, and I love this color. I have it on right now.
0: Oh, nice.
1: The lip pencil is what's going to make your lipstick and lip color last even longer throughout the day.
0: Yeah.
1: So this little upgrade can make such a huge difference. And then you're also going to get a lipstick here.
0: Nice.
1: It's called Thanks, It's MAC. And I really like this, too, because it's a little bit of a sheer color, but it really builds up over time. And you're
0: especially
1: gonna get that,
0: with the liner.
1: Exactly. And so you get the high shine of a gloss, but you get the lasting power of a lipstick. And the
0: lovely.
1: Two of these combined are such a great duo.
0: And then eyes.
1: And then last, but certainly not least, you're going to get a little eyeshadow from MAC, too,
0: so
1: which
0: good
1: I really
0: for
1: love.
0: Holidays.
1: This is so,
0: so
1: great
0: pretty.
1: For holidays. It's such a little nice little pop. I have it on my inner corners.
0: I was going to say,
1: corners.
0: Do you have it, too?
1: Yes, I have it on the inner corners. It really makes your eyes kind of open up a little bit. And this is, like you said, it's great for the holidays. This box is really great for the holidays. It's such a nice little gift to
0: it's
1: get someone.
0: It's such a nice little
1: yeah.
0: gift.
1: Yeah, and then you can use the organizer after.
0: I love this. This is so
1: yeah.
0: good. You guys, these are going to sell out fast.
1: Yeah.
0: Get your hands on this limited edition beauty box. Scan our QR code or head to today.com/boxes. Again, everything you see here, just $129. And remember, Today earns a...

0: Oh, you hear that music?
1: That's right.
0: Your Bad for Today loves football, getting you ready for Sunday night showdown between the Dallas Cowboys and the Green Bay Packers.
1: And joining us is somebody who knows all about first downs and finger foods, Elise Jesse, an Emmy Award-winning broadcaster and creator of the viral platform EJ's Cookin'. There she is.
2: Oh, my gosh.
1: She's also, did you know we were showing that clip?
2: No, I didn't.
1: She's also launching a new virtual cooking club next month, which is so fun. Elise, good morning.
2: Good morning.
1: You have brought
2: Thank
1: the
2: you.
1: Spread of spreads, and
2: yes.
1: We are so excited.
2: Yeah, so am I. Okay.
1: To start us off, this is like a bratwurst pretzel situation.
2: So good. And it's a nod to Green Bay.
1: Okay.
2: So we already have our bratwurst that's cooked in this pan. We want to keep all of this flavor, right? And then we're going to make our roux with this. We add our butter.
1: Yep.
2: Get that melted. We add our flour as well. And we're just going to cook this down. We just want to cook the flour taste out of it.
1: A roux feels intimidating. I think people hear that and it sounds intimidating. This
2: it
1: is
2: does.
1: Easy. You're just
2: that's
1: melting
2: all it
1: butter.
2: Is. It's butter it's and flour.
1: Yeah.
2: Come on now. And then once that's melted down, we're going to add our beer. I go with a light lager.
1: Okay.
2: It's not melted down yet, but TV magic, right?
1: That's right. And then
2: we'll
1: if
2: add
1: you,
2: our milk.
1: If you don't have a bratwurst for this, can you use something else? Or like, does it have to be that?
2: You can use ground beef if you like ground beef
1: more.
2: I just lean towards the brat.
1: I love that.
3: This is amazing.
2: Thank you.
1: I bet like an Italian sausage would be really good too, right?
2: Oh, yeah, girl. Okay. Italian sausage for sure. And then you would take it off the heat. Once it's all done, you take it off the heat. And then you would fold in your cheese. So if you want to grab the cream cheese.
3: I'm just playing.
1: Say less.
3: Here.
1: Laura,
3: cream
1: you hang
2: cheese.
1: With the beer.
2: With
1: I'm gonna.
2: Good.
1: We'll do the heavy lifting over here. Dump the cream cheese right in.
2: Heck yeah.
1: Okay.
2: You
1: cool.
2: got that. Yes.
1: Perfect.
2: And we're gonna melt the cheese off the heat, and that's when we also add some of our spices.
1: Okay.
2: Paprika. We've got
1: looking good so
2: powder,
1: far. And then when you're making all this happen, important to have it off the heat so it doesn't curdle, right? Or get like
2: don't
1: weird.
2: Want it to curdle.
1: Okay.
2: No.
1: Okay.
2: No. It's already hot enough. The cheese is gonna melt on its own, right?
1: Oh my god.
2: So it's just gonna start melting in there.
1: So then we put the filling in. We're eventually going to get the meat in and then get it into the filling, right?
2: Yes. Help me move along. You're perfect.
1: Okay.
2: So yeah, you just grab, you can make your dough or you can buy it from the store.
1: We're going to buy it.
2: Yes.
1: We're going to be buying the dough.
2: Honestly, okay. Yeast loves
1: Come on,
2: sugar
1: now.
2: And yeast loves to be warm. If you just throw that in your mixer with
1: some
2: flour.
1: That's like a 400 level course on that one. So you
2: so
1: put
2: funny.
1: This all in. If you wanted to do this ahead of time too, Elise, can you do that?
2: That is my favorite thing about this recipe.
3: So,
2: I love recipes when you're hosting.
1: Okay.
2: I love to be able to do the majority of the work on the front end. That way, when you have people coming over, it's just you're putting it in the oven, you're baking, and you're rolling.
1: So you throw it in. You're going to basically get them all looking crispy and golden like this. And then,
3: come
1: and
3: on
1: then
3: down,
1: that's it.
3: Little bath.
1: All right.
2: Spider them.
1: Take you want to make
2: you
1: sure
2: cross
1: we have time
2: over
1: for potatoes. Here at the beer.
2: Good idea.
3: I started stirring for you. So
2: thank you.
3: So this is a Dallas-inspired Texas chili stuffed potatoes. Delicious.
2: Yes. Oh, my gosh. So good. Okay.
3: And the secret ingredient is chocolate?
2: That's my Cincinnati showing. I cannot eat chili without chocolate in it. It brings so much depth.
3: It brings out the flavor.
2: Okay. So much depth. So good. And you also want to save some of this fat from the chuck roast and the ground beef.
3: So we got a ton of great spices.
2: Yeah, go ahead. Put those spices in. If you're from Texas, you know exactly what spices I'm talking about. We're talking about smoked paprika and
3: chili. A magic of television. Imagine all that's
2: done. Magic of television. We're putting all of that in. And then what we're going to do, this is my favorite part. You take some of that rendered fat, and all you do, you brush it on there. That way you don't have any waste.
3: Nice.
2: It's also going to help your potatoes.
3: If people don't want to do beef fat, could you use another kind of oil?
2: Yeah, you could use olive oil.
3: You're like, but I'm using beef fat.
2: I like beef fat.
3: How do you get them so crispy?
2: You know, with the beef fat. Okay. So you want to put your pan in the oven and let it preheat with your oven. So it's already hot when you put those potatoes on.
3: Nice.
2: That's going to help you get this beautiful crisp. Do you see the crisp on there? So good.
1: You can share down the line, guys. I'm happy.
2: I mean, hold on.
1: I mean, thank
2: pass
1: you.
2: It right over.
1: And these are so easy to assemble, which is amazing.
2: So easy to assemble.
3: Yeah, and fun for kids to do, like ahead of the game, too.
2: Yes. And then once that's done, I mean, you bake
3: dig
2: it.
3: In.
2: It's not done, but you bake it.
3: Elise, thank you. These are so many good recipes. We're going to have all the recipes for you online, today.com/food, of course. And don't forget to watch Sunday night's battle between the Packers and the Cowboys.
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1: Woo! 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
7: Good morning, everybody. Welcome to the third hour of Today. Thanks so much for being with us on a Thursday morning. I'm Al, along with Dylan and Craig.
8: Hello.
7: Good to see you guys.
8: Good to see you.
7: A big hour. But, you know, and we have our producers have come up with some great topics here. Okay. I want to start with one you've been dealing with. So you got home. There's a huge box that's been delivered.
8: A huge box, okay? On my front porch.
7: Right. That is not yours.
8: That is not mine.
7: Right.
8: It was delivered to the wrong address.
7: Okay.
8: So I let it sit there for a couple of
7: now,
8: days.
7: Now, is it an address that's near you?
8: No, I think they put in the wrong city. It's the same, like, street address, but I think they put in the wrong city.
7: Okay.
8: So it's nowhere near me that I could just go drop it off.
7: Uh-huh.
8: So then I call FedEx and I say, you know, there's this mistake, da da da da. Can you come and pick it up? Yeah. They said, yes, here's your confirmation number, da da da. So then, like, 3 days go by and it's still there. Now it's like getting caught in the wind and it falls in front of my front door and I can't open the door. And it's just, so I finally moved it away from the front door.
7: Okay.
8: Like, well, now I did a whole new thing and I submitted it all again. And my mom just told me FedEx won't take it until you change the label.
7: Okay. So here's the, I submit this to the room. At this point, do you open it up and see what's inside?
8: I know what's in it because it's one of those it's like one of these weird reclining gravity chairs, anti-gravity chairs.
7: Oh, my God, open the box. You got a free chair.
9: That is a blessing.
7: FedEx won't come pick it up.
8: I've tried multiple times.
9: Open the box. Keep the chair.
8: Unless somebody's watching, if you are watching and you are missing a gravity chair, it was accidentally sent to my house.
9: No, it wasn't accidental. God sent you a gravity chair.
8: He wants me to sit.
9: God wanted you to relax.
7: Said, when life gives you lemons, you take the gravity chair.
9: Yeah.
8: I feel like it's stealing.
9: You're such a good person.
8: But it is God's way of saying you need to sit for a minute.
9: Sit. Open the chair. Congratulations on your new chair. By the way, someone's watching right now or someone's friends
8: That's
9: watching right now.
8: That's where my chair is.
9: Someone's been complaining about this gravity chair.
8: Like Granville. Granville's like an area.
9: Yeah.
8: Granville, South Carolina, maybe?
9: That's Greenville.
8: Greenville. But where is there a Granville?
7: That sounds familiar.
8: Yes. There's a Granville.
7: Pete in the control room, can you look up Granville while we go?
8: See what state that's in.
7: Okay. Also now, fall is a busy time of year. We're back on script. With sports and other school activities. And, of course, birthday parties.
8: Yes.
7: Okay, school birthday parties. So there's this new trend. I obviously am out of this game right now. But should the parents that are holding a birthday party for the kids ask for tips to help cover party expenses?
9: No one's doing that.
8: Wait,
9: no one's doing
8: that. Doing that. Don't have the party.
9: If you've got to collect money to pay for the party, it seems like you might have bigger issues in your life.
7: Yeah, well, you know, it's funny because Parents Magazine, one of the writers said, okay, it's a practical solution for rising costs. Others think it's inappropriate. So I think the problem is these parents are having these parties are too elaborate.
9: They are.
7: It's God's way of telling you, stop it. You know?
9: Right.
7: Pin the tail on the donkey.
8: Well, I do with my kids. They don't have big birthday parties. Mm-hmm. I'm like, pick a friend.
7: Right.
8: We're going to go do something.
7: Uh-huh.
8: So, like, we go to, like, a trampoline park or something. Mm-hmm. Rusty just turned 5. And I said, pick a friend.
7: Right.
8: Let's just, you know, we'll spend a couple hours at the trampoline park with your brothers. And that's the thing.
9: Yeah.
8: Nah, still not cheap, but.
9: Well, cheaper.
8: Cheaper than having a class of 20.
7: Now, I obviously older than you guys. But do you remember? I remember when a birthday party was basically in your backyard.
8: Yes, and
7: your mother baked a cake. And it was family and a couple of neighborhood kids.
8: Yes.
9: And the fancy kids. They might have had one at McDonald's.
8: Yes.
7: Oh.
9: They might have had one
8: playground?
9: At McDonald's. Yeah, rich kids would go to McDonald's. And the richer kids, Showbiz. Showbiz Pizza, which became Chuck E.
7: Well, Chuck E. Cheese.
9: Yeah.
8: Oh, I never heard of Showbiz Pizza.
9: And I convinced my dad when I was like 10 or 11 to get through like one of those big Chuck E. Cheese parties. Still comes up sometimes. How expensive it was.
8: Oh.
9: It's like $150.
7: I remember when Courtney was smaller. This is when the ball pit discovery zone.
9: Yes.
7: And you know, you're going, this is basically just a petri dish.
9: Right.
7: You know, all these kids, snotty nosed kids, rolling around in that
8: cake with your hands.
7: Okay. Now another fall trend, allegedly people are talking about post dinner drinks and dessert. So in other words, instead of having the party or a dinner party, you just have people over for drinks.
8: I love that.
9: I've been to one of those.
8: I actually really like it.
9: I've been to one.
7: Southern Living, your magazine, explain their other perks. You know, less planning, more flexibility, more cost effective.
8: That's actually my favorite part of the meal. Like growing up, it was always we had the big meal, Thanksgiving, the holidays. And then afterwards, we would sit there. Mm-hmm. And I remember the adults were having sambuca, and there were cookies, and there was like little cakes and treats, and it was just coffee.
7: And the kids were having Bailey's Irish cream.
8: My dad would let me take a sip.
9: By the way, so did my dad. Although it was Budweiser.
10: King of beers.
8: Yeah. My dad always let me take a sip if I got him the beer.
9: Same here.
10: The beer tax.
9: But here's what he didn't know. When I opened it, I took a sip before I took it to him. Got two sips.
10: You know what?
7: He knew.
9: There you go. By the way, Child Protective Services, that was 30 years ago.
8: Different time.
7: I remember, this was a time where you could... We had a neighborhood grocery store, and my mother would give me a note to Mr. Leonard to go please give Albert 2 packs of Pall Malls and a 6-pack of Schlitz.
9: How old were you?
7: I don't know, 3. I was about 10 years old.
9: Oh, but, and by the way, I'm sure he did it.
7: Of course he did.
9: Of course.
7: I could have forged that thing, but but there you go. Here's the question, and I already know the answer. Have you ever been in one of those group-ending chats?
8: Where the never-ending group chat.
7: That's right, where you're just bang, bang, bang.
8: Yes.
7: Is it okay not to respond?
8: I rarely respond.
9: Oh, I mean, I don't want to put anybody on blast, but I've got...
7: Oh, since when?
9: Well, since they're related to me. I can't care about my family.
8: I can't handle group chats.
9: No.
8: And I can't handle the person who, when the group chat is like, has a nice little bow on it and it's all done, and then that one person just says one more comment and it starts it all over again.
9: The problem oftentimes, too, is because, you know, we work for long days. If you miss the group chat for like a couple hours, you don't know what they're talking about.
8: I know. Right. And I don't...
9: What I hate even more
7: is
9: when someone calls me out specifically in the chat, say, hey, Craig, what do you think?
8: Yeah.
9: I'm like, man, I'm not scrolling all the way through to see what y'all are talking about. I get really annoyed. Stop doing that.
7: Okay, Mr. Optimism. So, good news. You want to be here tomorrow because things are going to look a little different around here.
9: Yeah.
7: In fact, we're talking about Bailey's.
9: Oh, you're retiring.
7: That's right.
8: We're packing our bags.
7: Yes.
8: We're going to pack our bags as we trade in the Big Apple for the Emerald Isle. The entire Today team is headed to Ireland.
7: That's right. We got the Irish coffee right now.
9: Oh, that's got Irish.
7: Oh, by the way, Granville is in New York, Massachusetts, Ohio, Vermont,
8: and Pennsylvania. So if you're in any of those states, let me know if you're missing a chair.
9: All of us here today going to be traveling across the entire country of Ireland to bring you the food, the stories, the sights, the sounds, and more from every corner of the island, all of it sponsored by Tourism.
7: We're going to be tasting fresh butter straight from the Irish dairy farms, hiking the cliffs of Mauer, getting in a round of golf. Good news for you, Dylan.
8: And then
7: we're going to be broadcasting from world-class Sheen Falls Lodge, furnishing our accommodation.
8: Cannot wait. We'll also chat with some local celebrities and surprise guests, so make sure you tune in tomorrow, all 4 hours, live from Ireland. With some Irish coffee.
7: Coming up.
9: Cheers to the new chair.
7: Cheers. Yeah. Dylan and I are going to be swinging by a local yoga studio with a twist. We buddied up for aerial yoga. And guess what? It is just as hard as it looks. Then later, except for Dylan. Then a dad on a mission. How he's helping hundreds of folks build the families they've always dreamed of. Third hour of today, I'll be here.

0: Time now for our series, Buddy Up, where we all try something new. Well, Dylan and I are still flying high after this one. We recently stretched our limits, literally, for a lesson in aerial yoga. I saw this, and I thought this would be perfect for us. Aerial yoga.
1: Oh, boy. Let's try it.
0: Weather team, assemble! So we're not just flying by the seat of our pants. We meet our instructor, Kristen Correa, from Ohm Factory.
2: Hi, welcome to Ohm Factory.
1: So that's what we're doing.
2: Yes, that is what you'll be doing.
0: Who's this for?
2: This is for everybody. It can be super gentle. It can also be pull-ups, crunches, inverts, crazy tricks, or really anyone can take an aerial yoga class.
1: And when you say anyone, you mean like us?
2: Yes.
1: Because we can't touch our toes.
2: You don't need to touch your toes. You don't need to be flexible. You don't need to be strong. You start aerial yoga to get to those places.
0: I wanted to try aerial yoga. I saw it on the interweb and thought, why? What could possibly go wrong?
1: I like trying new things, so I think it'll be fun to try this out.
3: And do you think you'll do better than do you think you'll do better than
1: out? Yes. Yes, I do.
0: It's not a competition!
1: Everything's a competition.
0: We start off with warm-ups and stretches.
2: Okay, you're gonna find a nice long triangle pose. From here, if you want to take a little sway from side to side, add that in, breathing into your side bodies. You guys are so coordinated. Come back in to the center.
1: For the weather team.
0: That's why we've assembled.
2: Take a nice deep breath in, pull the knee into your chest, set it back down. Now both knees, deep breath in, both knees into your chest. And down. Yes, exactly. Take a moment, shake out your wrists.
1: Great job.
2: Yes, exactly.
0: No, not really, but it's okay.
2: You're still alive. That's the only thing
0: that's we're trying. That's it. That's it's a low bar, but there you go. Still alive. Next, it was time for new heights.
2: Put your knee through the middle. Take your hands as high as you can. You're gonna do a pull up while you step down. Pull yourself up. Perfect. Bring that other knee right in. Open it up like a tree pose. If you feel comfortable, let go. Find a prayer position. And
1: trust. Perfect. I'm trusting these are secure to the ceiling. Yeah.
0: Now my turn.
2: Just stick that leg right in.
1: Is that one of your real knees?
2: Yes.
0: Well, they're both fake knees.
1: What about the hips?
2: Reach as

0: Yes, put your hips right in between those hammocks. Find your balance. Perfect.
1: Look at you.
0: You want to try a little tree pose? Look at the yogi.
2: Look at the yogi. Hey, yogi.
0: You just stay holding on.
3: Then Kristen demonstrating how we are turning things upside down. Literally.
0: So as you lean into it, your legs go wide. Perfect. Hook them around. Yes. Yay. At that point, yes. You don't need your hands. You can just hang.
1: This is nice.
0: Yes. Knees are going to go wide. Yes. Oh, wrap that leg around. Then you can flex your feet and hook them right in. You are perfect. You can let go. And down.
1: Yay!
2: Ta-da!
0: And then we leave you there.
1: I know.
0: Tomorrow morning, you're still here.
2: 3 hours later.
1: High five.
2: Woo!
1: Yay, we did it!
2: Look at us.
3: The sky's the limit. So Dylan tried some more tricks.
0: Roll yourself up.
1: Perfect. This doesn't feel right, but
2: it looks fantastic.
1: Looks great.
2: Very cool.
1: Wow, this is hard.
2: Yeah.
3: And with that, it's time just to hang out for a bit.
0: Now is the time just to give yourself a nice deep breath.
1: This is very
0: release,
1: relaxing.
2: I know.
0: And enjoy a moment of rest.
3: They say time flies when you're having fun. So before we call it a day, we decided to take flight as well.
2: The weather team is assembled, flying over the streets of Manhattan. Or at least a hardwood floor. Wow.
1: Your dreams have come true.
2: Weather team,
1: assemble!
2: Buddy, up, up, and away!
4: That was fun. You were so impressive.
5: You were impressive. Please. I mean, I think we really rose to the challenge.
2: Yes. Would you do it again? You're going to go back?
6: Yeah. Well, I don't know that I'm going, but I would do it again.
2: It's not going to become part of the weekly routine.
6: No, it's, I'm not going out of my way.
2: Got it.
6: But if
5: you know,
6: it was there, you'll be great.
5: Yeah.
6: Again, we want to thank Kristen and the rest of the staff at Om Factory.
2: All right. Coming up, I'm going to introduce you to a really incredible father using his own path to parenthood to help others build families of their own. And then later, new life for a classic musical. And everyone in the audience is front and center. Third hour of today, right back after this.

0: now with our series Dad's Got This, and I recently caught up with a father who is stepping up for members of the LGBTQ plus community. He is learning from his own unique challenges and roadblocks to help others achieve the dream of starting a family. Boston dad Brian Rosenberg has his hands full with three teenagers at home. But that full house is a gift, considering the journey he and his husband Ferd took to start their family.
1: How would you describe the family building process for LGBTQ plus folks?
2: I can do it in one word. Overwhelming.
0: Brian and Ferd adopted their son, Levi. And then, just 17 months later, their twins Ella and Sadie were born via a surrogate. But it was not an easy road.
2: We'd go into meetings with an adoption agency or an adoption attorney or a surrogacy agency. And I remember always walking out of every single meeting feeling like I had more questions coming out of them than I did going into it. And I remember thinking back then, I wish there was someplace we could go to for help.
0: So in 2014, Brian launched Gays with Kids, a platform focused on telling the stories of dads and their families.
2: Over the years, we've shared, you know, hundreds and hundreds, well into 1,000 stories. So we inspired people, but then we left them thinking,

0: So how do I do it? And that realization is what led me to create what is now called GWK Academy.
1: The Academy is a not-for-profit information hub educating the LGBTQ community on how to start a family, with detailed guides, video explainers, and one-on-one coaching.
0: We also expanded our services to support family building for the entire LGBTQ plus community. And we just finished all of our content for queer women and for trans fertility pathways.
2: Why was it so important to make sure that the services provided were free?
0: Family building is one of the biggest things you'll do in your life. And I don't want anyone not to come because they think they can't afford it.
1: Brian has personally helped hundreds across the country, like husbands Aaron Shulman and Horacio Romero Castillo.
3: When you're going through this journey, everyone wants something from you. Everyone wants either like tons of paperwork or tons of money. And we felt like Brian was really the only source that we could genuinely call for just baseline feedback or advice.
1: The couple was deep into the adoption process before learning the child's birth parents had a change of heart.
3: We would call and be like, okay, Brian, here's where we're at now. You know,
4: this didn't work out. He's really willing to hop on a Zoom call with you and just, okay, what happened? How are you feeling? Are you okay? We don't have many friends who have to go through this experience to start their families. So as much as people can empathize and listen, Brian was someone who understood.
2: It almost sounds like he was sort of like part mentor, part therapist.
3: All of the above.
1: With Brian's support, Aaron and Horacio welcomed their daughter Lila via surrogacy last year.
4: She's just so beautiful and has brought so much light into our lives. It doesn't matter how little sleep you get, it's all worth it because she's there in the morning, bright and early, there to smile at you.
2: I would imagine it's also got to be pretty cool from time to time getting a phone call from someone and say, hey, Ryan, we got the baby. We got the baby.
0: Oh, my God.
2: And you helped us get the baby.
0: I cry every time. That's the best thing in the world.
1: So since our story first aired, Lila celebrated her first birthday. And Aaron and Horacio, they're working with Brian for future family building plans. So Lila, hopefully, soon becomes a big sister.
5: Aw, that's sweet.
1: Yeah.
5: What a great story.
1: Fingers crossed.
5: All right, coming up, something sweet for you. Frozen yogurt is cool again. We'll take you inside the shops, giving the nostalgic treat a fresh new twist. And a classic Broadway story told in a whole new way. We'll take you to Masquerade, where the audience isn't just watching the show. They're in it.

0: That has been all over our social media feeds. You've probably seen it. Frozen yogurt has long been a go-to dessert, but our Laura Jarrett recently showed us how the treat is reaching a whole new level.
1: It's a frozen yogurt frenzy.
2: Froyo is so back, baby.
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3: You can't tell me that doesn't look so good.
1: But it's more than just a fleeting trend online. Across the country, a flurry of Froyo shops are now opening, with some estimates showing a 50% increase in just 1 year. As a longtime connoisseur, I decided to investigate what's changed since the last Froyo explosion. But it's not the diet sweet treat of the 80s and 90s.
4: See, how could this not have any fat? It's too good.
1: Nor is it the candy free-for-all of the early 2000s.
5: Sugar I'm concerned about.
1: Instead, it's all about premium ingredients that go inside and on top. 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
6: Hi, welcome to Birdie's.
1: Owner Alexa Marks had a stable career in social work at a high school and often had a hankering when out with friends.
6: We didn't want to go to a bar, we didn't want to go to a club, and we just wanted to extend the night, and we would always say, we wish there were a Froyo shop.
1: Until one night, she decided to take the leap herself.
6: I say I heard a voice, but I really did, and it said, why not me? I was like awake that whole night, researching, looking things up, and then that next day I hit the ground running.
1: Named after her beloved dog, Birdie's is now a thriving neighborhood staple in just a matter of months, where familiar bites of nostalgia are swirled with an elevated twist around $10 a cup.
7: Always wanted to work behind the counter. Can you show me how it's done?
6: There's a technique to this.
7: Okay.
6: Okay, beautiful. But now you're gonna try. Slow and steady wins the race.
7: Okay, we're going in.
6: Yeah, see?
7: It doesn't look pretty, but it's gonna taste great.
6: For your first time, totally fine.
1: Of course, I had to put my work to the test.
7: Here we go. Come on.
6: Mm-hmm.
7: Come on. This is dangerous.
1: But my Froyo journey wasn't quite over yet, as I went back uptown to 30 Rock to meet the founders behind Mika.
8: It's only fitting I have to try the place in our own backyard. Let's go see.
1: After first getting their start in Madrid, Spain, married couple Javier Esquero and pastry chef Natalia Morales have now expanded their Froyo empire to more than 40 stores in 13 countries.
9: He decided to quit his job. I decided to quit my pastries. So for us, really, this whole concept came from the idea of reinventing ourselves.
8: What is it like doing this with your husband?
9: It's amazing, because who better partner than your husband? But it's magic, no? It's passion every single day. We love it. It's part of our family.
1: Known for its signature tart flavor and artisanal toppings, Mika has spread solely by word of mouth, a typical order costing $12.
10: We didn't have a huge marketing campaign. In fact, we had nothing, and it kind of spread, and it hasn't stopped since.
1: But I needed to judge for myself.
7: All right, here's the test. This is like I'm back in 2000, but even better. It's so good.
1: With no signs of demand melting away anytime soon, these newcomers plan on filling cups for years to come.
6: A lot of people are calling this the Froyo boom. There's no boom. This is something that people love. And as long as I keep serving the community and welcoming in all my neighbors with such happiness and hospitality, that's not a fad.
0: Laura Jarrett, thank you. Both Mika and Birdie say they have plans to keep expanding. You love frozen yogurt.
11: I love frozen yogurt, ice cream. I love cold desserts.
0: It's just anything that's cold.
12: Yes. Well, the funny thing is, the whole idea when it first started was, of course, it's supposed to be so healthy. Remember that the Seinfeld episode? But then you've got the topping.
0: Of course.
12: Once you do that, you may as well have ice cream.
0: Yep.
11: But then I would put those same toppings on ice cream anyway. So.
12: Exactly. So you feel slightly less guilty.
11: Yes. All
12: right. Well, now to our inside look at an iconic Broadway musical being presented in a whole new way. Masquerade is an immersive version of The Phantom of the Opera.
11: But there's no theater. The audience moves from room to room over six floors. Our Joe Fryer recently found out how they pull it off.
13: Though those thunderous sounds, synonymous with a certain masked organist, no longer bellow across a traditional Broadway theater. They now echo through the halls of a building once home to Lee's Art Shop, where outside visitors line up, dressed to the nines in black, silver, and white, donning their own masks before immersing themselves in a musical world. Inside, the audience of about 60 is constantly moving alongside the performers.
14: A huge difference is that the audience is a part of the story. It's beautiful to have that level of artistry with an audience member and taking from whatever they give and use it and infuse it within the show every single night.
15: So every performance feels different because you're reacting to the people around you.
14: In real time.
13: As that audience moves from room to room, they might assume they've got this six-story building to themselves. And then...
16: You talk to audience afterwards and you say, you know, there were six massive musicals happening at one time. And they're like, wait, what?
15: I had no idea.
17: Then we did our job. Because you're supposed to feel like you are the only audience in this building.
13: You see, Clay Singer, Quentin Earl Darrington, and Telly Leung all play the Phantom, along with three others. Six Phantoms for six audiences, each group flowing through the space, staggered just 15 minutes apart.
15: I experienced this myself. It was amazing. And I have one question for you. How?
18: How? It broke my brain. It literally did.
13: Tony-winning director Diane Paulus oversaw the testing and workshops and complex math, figuring out how to make it all work.
18: That was the super matrix, we call it. How do you do this across six floors of a building where no audience member are ever going to see each other, crash in each other? We've soundproofed all the rooms. We've timed everything literally to the second.
13: All of it endorsed by legendary composer Sir Andrew Lloyd Webber, four decades after the show's debut.
19: It's an experience in the theatrical experience that you'd never get anywhere else. I mean, I've never seen anything like it.
15: This is the definition of immersive, isn't it?
20: Yes, it is.
13: Riley Nolan is one of six Christines, the soprano pursued by the Phantom, swept to his underground lair by boat.
20: And then after the first verse, just like that, we start moving, just like this, and I'm singing.
15: What do you see on the faces of the fans as you ride through?
20: You know, sometimes I feel like I'm seeing people's childhood dreams, like, coming to life.
13: Through it all, the audience keeps their masks on, though I did remove mine to try on some famous face wear.
15: Do I have it right?
20: No, not quite. Wait, let me...
13: Best to leave it to the Phantoms, who are embracing a new way to share the music of the night.
16: I had my father here last night, and what other kind of show are we going to get to perform and look directly into a loved one's eyes?
15: What was that like for you?
16: It was emotional. I mean, he actually showed me Phantom growing up, so to be able to do this and be just a foot away from him... Yeah, it was an emotional show, and it always is when we have loved ones there.
17: And hopefully this is the blueprint for other immersive versions of musicals to come.
11: Thanks, Joe. And Masquerade continues to be one of the toughest tickets in town. The show actually extended its run into 2027.
12: You know, it's interesting, this trend of taking these classic Broadway musicals and changing them around. Cats became the Jellicle Ball.
21: That's right.
12: And won a Tony.
21: Yeah, that's
12: so,
21: right.
12: Yeah, right. It's really kind
11: of interesting.
12: It brings
11: in a new audience because some people are looking for that to have more interaction.
21: Plus, if you go to Masquerade, you get a workout in, too.
12: That's right. You've got to walk up and down.
21: Up next, our series, She Made It. The female entrepreneur behind the hands-free phone case that's become quite the celebrity favorite. And the later, Joy Bauer's here with a real treat. Healthier spin on some Halloween favorites.

0: This morning on She Made It, the co-founder of the phone accessory brand Bandolier, who saw a problem and solved it. Jill Martin shows us how she's now become a hit with everyone from busy parents to celebrities alike.
1: You are single-handedly responsible for me not losing. I lose everything.
2: That's exactly how I thought of the idea.
3: For Maggie Drake, success has always been within reach. She's the co-founder of Bandolier, the phone accessory brand that was born from an everyday frustration.
2: I was a stay-at-home mom, and I kept losing my phone. I thought I was going to go crazy. I just said, I need to attach my phone to my body.
3: Maggie scoured the internet for a hands-free wearable phone case that was both functional and fashionable.
1: Did you have a background in creating products?
2: No. So I had this idea. I knew it would be great. But I thought, somebody had to have made this. I couldn't find one thing out there. But what do I know about making phone cases? Nothing.
3: Maggie carried the idea with her for a year before sharing her vision with her friend, Colleen Karras.
2: I had realized, wow, she has manufacturing experience. And I said to her, is this something you could find a factory to make? And she goes, oh, that's so easy. I'm going overseas in 2 months. I'll find a factory for you. And I said, let's do this together.
3: Maggie focused on the design while Colleen took on the manufacturing.
1: Did you draw it out?
2: Yeah. And we figured out what would the straps look like. I knew I wanted the snake chain.
1: Obviously.
2: And we did just a plain leather, some studs on them. We had about 5 or 6 kind of core styles.
3: So in 2013, the pair pooled their money together to launch Bandolier.
2: We started building our website. We patented the design. And our PR agency got us a story in InStyle magazine. When it hit the newsstands, it was crazy. The sales kept coming and coming and coming. And then we got them on a couple celebrities.
3: Celebrities like Taylor Swift and Martha Stewart have all been seen sporting Bandolier. But Maggie says there's always been one super fan of the brand.
1: Jamie Lee Curtis.
2: My husband met her. He goes, I think you might know my wife, Maggie Drake. She goes, you're Maggie Drake's husband? And then she goes, best invention ever. Right up there with Velcro Post-its and antibiotics.
3: Over the years, the company has undergone a few changes. Maggie is now the chief creative officer.
4: Super cute, the little chain adds a little extra bling.
3: While Colleen left the company to return to focusing on her own business.
2: We're still super close, great friends, and we're like family.
3: Today, Bandolier is now a multi-million-dollar brand, pocketing double-digit growth year after year, and now expanding to wallets and makeup holders, all designed to attach to the phone.
2: We really intentionally design around access instead of storage. We are kind of redefining how people carry what matters in their everyday lives.
1: What advice would you have for people who are sitting home and they have a problem and they have an idea but don't know where to start?
2: Figure out what it is that you bring to the table and then bring in the people that can bring in the things that you don't have, because you need to have a very strong foundation in order to start a business.
0: Well, thanks, Jill. One of those celebrity fans is now collaborating with Bandolier. They just launched a new collection with none other than Martha Stewart.
5: I don't have all the accessories at the moment, but I have the case, and the strap clips on, and the wallet magnetizes.
6: Do you wear it
5: right
6: sometimes?
5: All the time. Huh. It's a game changer if you're going to the grocery store and you want to have hands free. Yeah. Mm-hmm. There's like a little pocket that you can put your extra stuff in.
0: Look at that.
5: I love it. All right, coming up, a healthy Halloween treat that's so good you'll swear it's a trick.

0: 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And Joy is also here with a healthier take on some popular Halloween candies. Joy, can you possibly do it? Can you do it?
1: Okay, so I always have my health hat on, but it's Halloween. Yeah. I lean into the candy.
2: Yes, okay.
1: I have three different treats here, and I'm telling you, they will definitely satisfy that craving for something sweet on Halloween, but they also deliver serious health perks.
2: Okay.
3: What are we starting with?
1: So I'm calling this my chocolate peanut butter snap bars. Oh, this one is for Craig.
3: This has almond butter.
1: Thank you. Right.
2: Thank you.
1: And what I...
2: No, this is different. This has peanut butter.
1: Yeah, these have peanut butter in it. I'm going to show you how to make
0: yours
1: it.
0: Yours has almond butter.
1: Yeah.
0: Got it.
1: Because Craig doesn't like peanut butter.
3: Right.
1: And so these are really cool because they're snappy and crunchy, right? And they're very easy
3: to make.
1: Give
3: me a break.
1: Exactly. They're a copycat Kit Kat bars. And so what I do here is I just layer graham cracker quarters with a thin spread of peanut butter, a double-decker layer of that. And then here's that double-decker. I do a whole nice tray of it. And then you're going to dunk it in melty, semi-sweet, or dark chocolate. Then I lay it out on the parchment. Lined baking sheet and a little bit of coarse salt over the top, and then you put them in the fridge and it will firm the chocolate in about 20-30 minutes and you are ready to eat them. And I have served these both at kid parties and adult gatherings, and they're always a hit.
0: Yes.
1: Yeah, and only four ingredients.
3: Wow,
1: which
3: that's
1: is
3: amazing.
1: Can't beat that.
0: Stuff you usually have laying around.
3: A little more peanut butter.
1: Okay, this is like the ultimate mashup of two childhood classics, a PB&J sandwich and Rice Krispie treats. And so here, the trick is for Halloween that instead of using butter or marshmallows, I didn't add any of that into this batter. I use a combination of nut butter. So I'm using peanut butter, but Craig, you could use cashew or almond butter.
2: Almond butter,
1: if there are nut allergies in the house, you could use soy nut butter, sunflower seed butter, and then I added in freeze-dried crushed strawberries for that berry component. It also adds a big dose of vitamin C, a pop of color, and also a really nice flavor.
3: And it's gluten-free.
1: And it's gluten-free because I'm using Crispy Rice
0: the
1: cereal.
0: Rice Krispies.
3: Right.
1: Yes.
0: Because Rice Krispies tend not to.
1: And they also have generic store brands. So, like, whatever's on sale when it comes to the Crispy Rice cereal, this is a really easy one, too.
2: There's some chocolate balls for you. Enjoy that.
0: Wait, was that? Never mind.
1: So this last one, I'm calling chewy chocolate caramel. Not balls. What am I calling them?
3: Candies.
1: Chewy chocolate caramel candies. And where I get the caramel from is dates. So there's no nut butter in here. It's a fudgy chew. And what's really nice, the dates, of course, bring fiber and antioxidants, but the cocoa powder also brings flavanols, which helps support brain and heart health. This one is a really easy one to do. Sometimes I roll them in a little bit of coconut as well, which is really nice. That's almond flour that I just added in. This is another gluten-free version because the almond flour helps to firm it up and make the dough a little bit more pliable. And then I just sprinkle it with a little bit of extra cocoa powder, again, for that great heart health and brain health. But I keep them in the fridge because they'll soften pretty quickly. But they're very yummy. And you could roll them in just about anything.
0: This is great, Joy. Thank you so much.
1: Happy Halloween.
0: I know. You actually did it. You put a healthy twist on some of our favorite candies. Again, you can scan the QR code below to learn how to join Start Today and get Joy's weekly meal plan for free. We'll be right back.

0: Don't forget, tune in tomorrow as we are heading to the Emerald Isle. 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Trip sponsored by Tourism Ireland. You do not want to miss this.
1: Cannot wait. All right, Jenna and Chanel, they're coming up next.
2: We will see you tomorrow again from Ireland. Have a great day.
0: Nathan Begorra.
1: Bye-bye.
3: The word that comes to mind is alive.
4: This is Today.
2: When you walk in here and you see 40 people at 4 a.m. at about a 10, you can't help but feed off that. And you're like, whoa, it's a Studio 1A.
3: People who literally are up all night to bring this show to you. There's not a morning I walk in here that I don't pinch myself and think, I get to be here.

0: Today's guest, comedian Heather McMahon.
1: It all starts right now.
2: Hi, everybody. It is Thursday, October 15th. So happy you're with us today.
3: How are we in mid-October already?
2: I don't know. Can I just tell people what you whispered to me?
3: Sure.
2: Okay. As the song, we got it, Jenna leans over. She goes, are you organized? And I said, not even a little.
3: She goes, not in any way. I just mean, is she preparing? Because tomorrow we are live from Kinmare, Ireland.
2: Yay!
3: Ireland. I just said island, but I meant Ireland. And so I was wondering, how'd you pass?
2: Yeah, you know what it is? I have so many things before I can even mentally get to Ireland.
3: You're doing other things.
2: So, I have a friend who's coming in to watch the kids. He just called, oh, I can't make it. Okay, so now I got to find someone else to be with the kids.
3: Wait,
2: That's big.
3: Yeah.
2: Right? Then I'm like, oh, I did a tax extension. Oh, those are due. I got to sign all this stuff because I'm leaving. Okay, so there's that, right? And then
3: I think we need a pen.
2: Yeah, I get it.
3: You got to start writing down your to-do list.
2: I know. It's in my head.
3: I'll help you talk about what we should pack.
2: So, but eventually, I got to figure out what I'm going to wear. I just feel like somebody will tell me.
3: Do you know what I do, which is bizarre?
2: What is that?
3: Like, I packed on Sunday night.
2: Do you know what
3: Monday
2: I did?
3: Monday night. Monday evening. Monday, actually, morning over my cup of coffee, I just went in and quickly did it.
2: And you know what I did? I made a tuna sandwich. I got one from the bodega down the street, actually. And then I was like...
3: You didn't even make it.
2: Yeah, I didn't. This new bodega, the guy is really nice.
3: I love a tuna melt, and I never eat a tuna melt.
2: And then I said, do you have rye? My grandfather used to eat rye bread, and we used to be like, ew, brown bread. But now I'm like, yum.
3: So while I was packing, what were you doing?
2: Eating my tuna melt.
3: In bed.
2: In bed.
3: You were eating a tuna melt in bed.
2: And watching Bridgerton. I hadn't seen the last season.
3: You watched the whole thing?
2: All of the 8 or 10 episodes. The girl with the...
3: And even Mila was like, somebody ate the last little... Have you ever had... Oh, this is... I'm going to add this to my officially obsessed.
2: Okay, tell me.
3: Those tiny little cones from Trader Joe's.
2: The chocolate ones? They're like the bottom of a drumstick?
3: Yes,
2: I've seen them. I haven't had them.
3: Okay, they're our favorite thing in our whole family. We all fight over them.
2: Do you put them in the freezer like everything else?
3: Or? Yeah, they're an ice cream cone.
2: Okay, well, I didn't know if they were just like a fake one. Like
3: no, they're real. It's a real ice cream cone. Tiny little ice cream cone. It's the perfect bite.
2: I've seen them at Trader Joe's.
3: You can eat them in like... Six bites, okay? Mm-hmm. So on Sunday, unfortunately, somebody ate the last one, and we were trying to figure out who put their,
2: Did they leave the box?
3: Well, so yes, they left the empty box in the fridge, and Hal was like, it was Mom. I know it was Mom. And Mila was like, nope, Mom is too OCD. If Mom ate it, she would have thrown away any evidence.
2: Yeah.
3: So it wasn't me, and I
2: Who
3: still
2: was
3: don't,
2: it?
3: We don't know.
2: Oh,
3: I
2: that's
3: think it,
2: good.
3: I think it was Hal, because they say whoever smelt it dealt it. And he went to blame
2: that
3: me right
2: so
3: away.
2: That is so funny.
3: But
2: why do kids do that? Don't put it back in.
3: I know.
2: My little guy did that with, what do you call them? They're frozen. Mochi?
3: Oh, yeah, I love
2: it. He loves the green tea mochi. But then why are you guys putting it back in the
3: empty box? If the box is empty, throw it away.
2: It's over.
3: But I know that I have an issue because I'm like, I had to pack. We had house guests, and I still, went upstairs while they were downstairs hanging out and packed. But I feel a little itchy because I feel like I need to get a pen and write down what you need to pack, but we can do it in commercial.
2: We'll do it another time. Let me tell you something. If you haven't seen the latest Bridgerton, it was great.
3: Okay, well, that's good. Maybe I'll download it for the plane.
2: Oh, there you go. Okay, should we talk about Harry Styles?
3: Yes, please.
2: He's wrapping up his New York City residency at the end of the month. So listen to this. He recently sat down with Rolling Stone magazine and revealed something maybe a lot of you can relate to. Listen to this.
4: Do you travel with a laptop?
5: My laptop has been dead for about 6 years. I don't know where the charger is.
4: We can help you with that.
5: I know.
2: I believe him.
3: No, he's telling the truth.
2: Because also, there'd be people around him who could just use theirs.
3: Yeah.
2: And what is he typing?
3: You know what? I might be like Harry. I'm not a computer person.
2: Same.
3: I do everything on either my iPad with the little keyboard or on my telephone.
2: Same.
3: I write scripts on my...
2: Same.
3: I did have when I wrote my last book, I had an iPad, a computer, and I still have it.
2: Yeah. But a lot of my chapters are written in the notes section on my iPhone.
3: I know.
2: Even on a plane, sometimes I don't feel like getting the over, going into the overhead bin and getting out the laptop, so I just do it on my phone.
3: I know.
2: So there you go. It's fine.
3: Harry, it's okay. And do we know where chargers are? No. Chargers are the new socks. Chargers are the new socks.
2: That's good.
3: And I'll tell you why. I come home to plug in my phone, and somebody who won't live up
2: to
3: it.
2: Have they moved the charger?
3: Oh, they do. And I, there's nothing that gets me irritated.
2: I agree.
3: That one charger by my bed needs to stay in place.
2: I agree.
3: And just they take it to go do something else.
2: And they don't put it back.
3: No, and they don't
2: put it back. I bought a few extra. You know we have a charger vending machine here in the building? Do you guys know that?
3: No.
2: It has changed my life.
3: But are they...
2: You just use your little card and you
3: chargers come out?
2: Yeah.
6: No.
2: Yes.
3: Where does that live?
2: I'll tell you upstairs.
3: The ninth floor by the food?
2: Yeah. They have a charger vending machine, but there's got to be a limit because
3: how many do you buy?
2: I don't think you have to buy them.
3: You don't buy them?
2: Do you buy them?
3: They're free?
7: What? I think you swipe it.
2: Yeah, you just swipe it. Yeah.
3: Wait. Yeah. I gotta go. They're free chargers?
2: Yeah. So they're not. Then they're coming out of my check, and I didn't that $19.99 or whatever is. I didn't notice. My point is, I bought two of them so I could put them in the one in the living room.
3: You didn't
2: and one
3: buy
2: in the kitchen.
3: Anything.
2: I bought two. I put one in the living room, one in the kitchen. They're both gone. I'm like, guys.
3: No, you know what? I'm going to write on my charger.
2: I'm like,
3: I'm going to write on my charger. Mom's charger, do not move.
2: Do not. Remember all the scissors in your elementary school where it said, like, do not remove?
3: I'm going to do the same thing with the cones,
2: okay,
3: too.
2: I'm here for it.
3: All right. You guys, coming up next, our girl Heather McMahon is here.
2: She has a hilarious new comedy special dropping tomorrow, but we're getting a sneak peek.

0: All right, whether she is talking about Mahjong, her husband's adult braces, or having her neck done two times, Heather McMahon never fails to make us laugh.
1: And see what happened is now everybody's like, well, look at your neck. Yeah. And now she's keeping the jokes coming with her new stand-up special, By a Thread, where she talks about things that we can all relate to, like going to the doctor.
2: You go to the doctor and you're like, hey, can you check my cortisol? And your doctor's like, we don't actually know what cortisol is because we never did enough research on women's health. We just figured out what endometriosis was 10 minutes ago. He's like, Heather, you're clearly very overstimulated. And I said, well, if my cortisol numbers are coming back high, what can we do to fix this? He's like, Heather, have you ever thought about getting on a GLP-1? I said, you put me on a GLP-1 2 years ago. I am the only person who ever went on Ozempic and has never been accused of being on Ozempic.
0: Wait, I want to see the rest.
3: I don't know if it's suitable for morning television.
0: Okay, darn. Wait, I mean, we have a lot to get to.
1: There's
0: but
1: so
0: you had me with the Mahjong. I didn't realize you were a Mahjong player.
3: Oh, I'm Mahjonging. Heart.
0: I'm a Mahjong-aholic.
3: Yeah. Well, I'm right there with you. We should go to Betty Ford together because screaming Mahjong is the greatest joy I've ever felt in my life.
0: There's nothing more pleasurable.
1: It feels like a cult. I can't tell you how many people come and sit in that chair and you guys bond on
0: Mahjong.
1: We
0: are going to Ireland and Savannah and I are bringing Mahjong all the way over the pond, because of course we are. We can't leave home without it.
3: Well, you know, I'm doing another one of those comedy cruises in May, and we're having Mahjong tournaments on the Lido deck.
0: Wow. Do you need any of us for your comedy cruise?
3: I would love for you to come. Just relax, drink some beverages, play Mahjong. I think it's that competitive spirit
1: of
3: women.
1: I'm so here for it.
0: It sure
1: is. You guys have made, I'm sold. Okay, so wait, before we get to the special, which was hilarious, we've talked about the fact that you broke this world record. You help with Pitbull.
3: I sure did.
1: I think it was in July, right?
0: Yeah.
1: With the number of people wearing ball caps, a tribute to Pitbull.
0: Did you ever think this would be possible?
1: This is hilarious.
3: No, when I dressed in drag as Pitbull, 10 years ago for Halloween, I never thought it would become this world phenomenon. So I get a text message a couple months ago from Armando. That's Pitbull's real name.
1: Not Armando.
0: Now, do you call
3: that?
0: Him?
3: I call him Armando.
0: To
3: his
0: face.
3: Well, I also call him Daddy. So, but I get a text message. And when he texts you, it's like exactly how he sounds. He's like, Dolly! Heather, you gotta come to London! With like 15 exclamation points. He reached out to me personally. He said, you've been a part of this since the beginning. We'd love for you to come be a part of this insane moment for Guinness Book World Records in Hyde Park. It was unbelievable. Now, I need you to know, it was 100 degrees in Hyde Park. There's 70,000 people there. I am dressed in full drag. And I had a camera crew following me because I was doing like rove reporting with all the fans. People thought I was actually him.
0: No.
3: I get mobbed at one point and security has to be like, it's a woman! It's a woman! And it was so unbelievable. And then I got to meet him backstage. He is the kindest guy.
0: So that was the first time. This
3: this
0: Armando
3: is us.
0: Meeting Armando Jr.
3: I look more like him than he looks
0: you
3: like
0: really
3: him.
0: You really do look like Pitbull.
3: I know. I have good, like, soft features.
1: That is hilarious.
3: He is the best. He is one of the kindest people. And they always say, don't meet your heroes. But let me just speak directly to camera. Pitbull is the best. Like,
0: I think you and Armando need to go on vacation together.
3: I think he needs to come on the cruise. But yes, I also think we need to go on vacation.
0: Right?
3: He did say he would take me out on his boat in Miami. So I'm looking forward to that.
0: Oh, again, we'd like to come.
1: I'm here for all of it.
0: We have something else in common.
3: What?
0: I learned in the special that you were the class president.
3: I was. I was student body president of
0: my high school.
3: I was
0: the vice president.
3: Oh, there you go, girl.
0: Just call me Dick.
1: Oh, look at this picture.
3: Oh, my gosh.
1: Who found that?
3: Wait, talk about comb-over and look at my string of pearls.
0: No, I think you look adorable.
1: You look great.
3: Thank you. I had no eyebrows. They definitely grew back, thank
0: God. What was your platform that you ran on?
3: That we would have flip-flop Fridays. Because I went to a school where you had to wear uniforms, and I said you could wear jeans and a spirit t-shirt on Fridays and flip-flops.
1: Did you win? Of course you did.
3: Of course I won.
0: And did that pass?
3: What? It did pass. We were allowed to wear open-toed shoes, like the crazy, you know, private school girls that we were. But I really only did it because I wanted to sit in the office every Monday morning and get the hot gossip. That's why I did it. It was completely self-serving. I would sit there with the principal and, you know, the school counselor. I'm like, what happened this weekend? Yeah. Why did you do it? Well, because it runs in your family.
0: It runs in my family. Why did you do it?
3: Stupid question.
0: Well, also, that was the pinnacle.
3: That was.
0: You know what I mean? There was only so far to go.
1: High school?
0: Well, for me.
3: For you. Oh, yeah.
0: As far as
1: the presidency.
0: As the presidency.
1: That's fair. That's fair.
0: That was the end.
1: Okay. Can we talk about your husband, Jeff, for a second?
3: Oh, God bless Jeff. Yes.
1: He's like a father.
0: Well, this is also something you talk about.
1: He has adult braces.
0: By the way, his teeth look amazing.
1: But I heard he has Invisalign, not like the brackets.
3: Okay. I came home from a business trip and my husband had texted me. He said, I have something exciting. I did a little glope over the weekend. I thought maybe he got, hair plugs or something. I don't know. I walk in the house and he smiles and he has a bracket on every tooth.
1: Oh, he has brackets?
3: He had brackets. Now they're done.
0: Oh, he went full adult brace.
3: But he did not, because men don't ask questions when they go to the doctors. They get no information.
0: It's true.
3: We know this.
0: They don't ask questions, period.
3: They yes. just, and then they just come home and they think they're dying. So he ended up with a bracket, and shout out to our dentist, Dr. Gurley, we love. He did a great job. But Jeff comes home with a bracket on every tooth, and he's got these trays, and he has lateral lisps. And I'm like, what are we doing? You didn't know you were going to have this? I'm like, how long are they going to be on for? He's like, I don't know, like 10 months? I'm like, I can't, Jeff. And here's my thing. I just feel very strongly about this. Like, I love that we're all fixing our TMJ and we're trying to better ourselves. But the fact of the matter is, I am aware of Invisalign, there's so many adults, taxpaying adults, adults who are allowed to vote, that are walking around, going to business lunches, popping out their trays and putting it on the bread plate at a nice steakhouse. It's disgusting.
0: It is.
3: It's not acceptable.
0: But, you know, that I, with all due respect, when you said adult braces, I was imagining full braces.
3: They didn't find a photo with them on. That was.
0: Oh,
3: like,
0: then he went Invisalign. He went from that to Invisalign once mommy got home.
3: No, it was the Invisalign.
1: It's just divots on them.
3: We're giving way too much free press to Invisalign. Okay, I couldn't look at my husband for 9 months, and they better send me some free trays. Okay,
1: because my daughter has it, and I can't tell you how many times we've thrown away those daggum brackets.
0: And they're expensive.
1: She rolls them in a napkin. I'm like, dude, you have a little container for those.
3: That is the thing. Everybody forget. So you pop them out at lunch and you're talking about how we can get our marketing budget up for Q3. And then the next thing the busboy's doing his job. He clears the tray and then your entire sales team is dumpster diving behind a Chipotle because you lost your trays and they're $2,500 a pop. Yeah. I just feel like there's a better system. It's 2026. Oh, figure it out.
0: Sure is.
3: Oh,
0: Heather,
1: She's not going anywhere.
0: Please.
1: She's sticking around. She's going to give us more hot takes on some recent headlines right after this.
0: But hold on. Oh my God.

0: We are back with my new favorite human, the hilarious Heather McMahon, whose new stand-up special, by the way, is called By a Thread. It's out tomorrow on Hulu. And since we love getting Heather's unfiltered takes on what people are talking about, it's time for a little
1: McMahon-splaining.
2: Good photo of me there.
1: You do look
2: hot. Good? Thank you.
1: There. Okay, well, Heather, we are going to bring up a recent headline, and we want to hear your thoughts.
2: Great.
1: Okay?
2: Let's do it.
1: First one. Everybody has been talking about these see-through shoes that Alexander Skarsgård, he wore them.
0: I haven't seen them.
1: It's hard to see. We need to zoom in.
2: Oh, my goodness.
1: Okay, he wore these on the red carpet.
2: That's a crime.
1: I believe he was in the movie I can't wait to see called Wicker.
2: Ooh, I do want to see that. That looks very interesting.
1: It's a whole new idea of furniture.
2: Here's my thing. I love him. He can do no wrong in my eyes, but those shoes are atrocious, okay? And you look at that and you just immediately, you get sweaty. You get uncomfortable looking at those. God. I also really hate these shoes that have gone viral. I think they're called the Tabby or the Tibby. The Tibby. Have you seen them? They look like those.
1: Oh, camel toe.
2: They're centaur shoes.
1: Yeah.
2: And I have a wide foot. So that for me, that would actually be quite comfortable. But at some point, we have to just look ourselves in the eyes and say, what are we doing?
0: Yeah, I
2: absolutely
0: agree.
2: Not to the ugly shoes. Bring back a sensible sandal and call it a day.
0: Amen. All right. Next.
1: Amen.
0: Eater says dining side by side with your partner in restaurants is a good thing. You want to sit side by side or do you want to sit across from them and look at their eyes? What do you want?
2: Here's the thing. For me personally, I sit side by side next to my husband.
1: That's what Jenna said.
2: We eat fast and you never know when one of us is going to choke. So it's really just for us in order to be able to enjoy our seafood tower. And maybe, you know, I take down a scallop too quick. I just need him there ready. You know, we can't be losing seconds crossing the table. I like to sit next to my honey.
1: Yeah. I'd love it when they're like, oh, you have the corner table and there you can be two
0: people. She said the same thing.
2: Yeah. Even with friends or even with my mom. I like to sit right there and look you right in the eyes.
1: I said the same thing. Uh-huh. It's better for conversation. You're cozied up.
2: Right.
1: You can share easier.
2: Yeah.
0: I must have issues because I'll be like, why?
2: Why are you touching me?
1: You don't like it when people get too close.
0: Yeah, it's weird. I'm going to work on it.
2: Okay.
0: So the love sounds beautiful.
1: Okay.
0: All right, next. People are saying that instead of bachelorette trips, you need every minute of the day is planned. Instead, you need to go on to a relaxerette trip where you just chill.
2: I absolutely agree with this. I mean, I think most bachelorette trips should just be done at like Miraval or a spa or rehab. I think if we all went to like a self-help center and worked on ourselves, we would come back better people for our friends and family. I am so sick of the bachelorette where we have to do like water sports and activities. I don't need to be at a brunch. There's no reason why you should ever have a Bloody Mary with a scoop of pimento cheese and a Beanie Baby on top. We are doing too much. Enough. Let me rise and relax. Let me get up at 11 a.m. and then maybe do some yoga and then have a cocktail. Like, everybody calm down.
1: Yes.
3: I love it.
2: It's too much.
1: She's so right. The Beanie Baby is one step too far.
2: Why are we putting so many things in Bloody Marys? Have you noticed this?
1: I don't know. I have to say a hot take. I don't like a Bloody Mary.
2: Oh wow. Even being from Texas.
1: Indigestion.
2: Well, everything gives me acid reflux, but here we are, you know. I can have a Diet Coke as soon as I get out of here.
1: Oh my gosh, Heather, we love
2: you're the
1: best. So much.
2: I love y'all.
1: You guys, we're all hanging on by a thread.
2: We are.
1: Heather's new special, By a Thread, will make us feel better about ourselves.
0: So relatable.
1: It comes out on Hulu tomorrow. Get it right now. Schedule it.
0: I love
1: it. Can you schedule it?
2: Yeah, I think you can schedule it.
1: Schedule it.
2: Yeah, and watch it so that Hulu will pick up my other shows.
0: Yes. I love you.
1: Yes.
0: You'll come back and talk about it, of course. All right, up next, the classic American sandwich with a Latin American twist. That's right after this.

0: Today we are celebrating Hispanic Heritage Month, and we are joined by cookbook author Maricel Salazar.
1: She is putting a delicious Latin American twist on a famous BLT, so you can scan that QR code or follow along to cook with us.
2: Amazing.
1: All right, so this is, we're making a plantain BLT.
3: Correct. Ooh. It's called a jibarito, and it actually, it's a Puerto Rican sandwich that actually comes from Chicago. It was born and raised in Chicago by a Puerto Rican.
0: I didn't know that.
3: Yeah, it's like reverse immigration, and now it's big in Puerto Rico.
0: That's so
1: well,
0: funny.
1: I'm obsessed with plantains.
0: Now, the greens aren't sweet.
3: The greens are not sweet.
0: So you use the green
1: And we
0: one?
1: Don't want sweet, right?
3: Have you ever tried like a plantain?
0: You
3: like
0: mix it?
3: Guineo.
0: But plantains
3: are
0: good.
3: Jenna, I know you have. You lived in Panama, where I'm from.
0: Yeah, so we do these like almost three times a week.
1: Yeah.
3: Okay, okay. Oh, yeah. So you know about plantains.
0: But the green ones are not sweet.
1: Yeah,
3: they're
1: but
3: not
1: if you
3: sweet.
1: But if you mm-hmm. crush
0: it's more like
1: and
0: a
1: fry.
0: Got it.
1: It's like that's
3: sweet,
1: your
3: sweet. Not sweet. So
0: got
3: we use these in like desserts. This one we're gonna use in a sandwich, this jibarito.
1: Okay.
3: I don't know how great your Spanish is. Do you know what a jibarito is? Like what that means?
0: No.
3: Oh, this is gonna be
1: I thought my Spanish was good, but
0: I minored
1: not that great. Me too.
0: Yeah.
1: I minored it in college.
3: Spanish. It means like a little country person.
0: Okay.
3: Like from the person from the country.
0: Say it again.
3: Jibarito.
0: Jibarito.
3: This is what this sandwich is called. It's a BLT jibarito.
1: Okay, cool.
3: Okay, so plantains, as you can see me struggling, they're a little tough to peel.
0: Green ones.
3: I was about to put Chanel on that, but then I saw your nail, Chanel.
0: I'm happy
3: to.
0: Thank you.
3: No. So what you're going to do after you peel that, Jenna, is, oh, you know what, Chanel, let's
0: What are we
3: How
0: doing?
3: About you help?
0: Are you dropping
3: Cut that
0: it
3: in?
0: In?
3: You're gonna drop it in.
0: Okay.
3: Okay. You know what?
1: I'm
3: Jenna,
1: just going.
3: Jenna can drop
0: for
3: it.
0: For the sake of TV.
3: Because she already.
1: Sorry. I
0: she
1: apologize.
0: She literally dropped it in a vat of green.
3: Sorry. You know what? You're gonna come over here.
0: Yeah,
1: okay. Good. I'm gonna eat.
3: You're gonna start
0: eating. So after it's you mash it and make it in a shape.
3: We're gonna actually mash it. So this is how it gets that sandwich shape right here. Have you ever eaten like a patacón or a tostones?
0: Yes, of course.
3: Oh, okay. So we're gonna oil this bad boy up right here because this is what's gonna be our sandwich bread.
0: Mm-hmm.
3: And what's actually really cool about jibaritos or patacón maracucho, which is from Venezuela, it's gluten free for all my gluten free people. I mean, I'm not.
0: You can't beat it, though.
3: Okay, so you're going to fold
1: it's
3: this
1: so
3: over.
1: Sure.
0: Uh-huh.
3: And this is a Puerto Rican Chicago
0: and
3: sandwich.
0: What am I doing?
3: You can use that masher.
0: Look at me giving it like
3: hand.
0: The...
3: CPR. Give me some CPR.
0: Okay. So smash. Oh, that's hard.
3: Yeah, put some guns into it.
0: I'm trying. Okay, play like I did it.
1: Okay, play like
0: you
1: did it.
0: Play like I did it because we're running out of time.
3: Okay, we're going to pretend.
1: And here we have.
3: And so you drop it back into the oil, twice fried.
0: Oh.
3: And so we're going to do a little bit of assembly. Jenna, I see you're busy there.
1: I'm eating.
3: Chanel, you're going to be my Sue.
0: Okay.
3: Let's layer it with some cheese first.
0: Okay. Oh, this is going
1: to
0: be good.
1: What kind of cheese do you use?
3: I like to use American cheese because this is an American Puerto Rican sandwich. And then you can put that
0: tomato,
3: some lettuce, some avocado.
0: Avocado, all the things. All the things.
3: You know what? Let's not use our hands.
0: Oh, oops, sorry. You're in my kitchen.
3: No, you're good.
0: Okay.
3: We're so good. And then we're just going to spoon this on top.
1: So what is this, a chicken salad?
3: Yeah, it's kind of like a chicken salad, but it's got
0: the BLT. What are these other things?
3: This, we're going to put some mayo on top of there.
0: Okay, we'll play it.
3: So it is a chicken BLT, but Latin-ish.
0: I love that.
3: And it comes from Chicago.
0: And really quickly, what is that one?
3: This is an adobo. We'll sprinkle it on top. So you're going to smash that bad boy right there. Mm-hmm. Oh, you forgot your bacon.
0: Oh, you know. I mean, because, you know.
3: I'm never going to forget my bacon.
0: You get the point.
3: Okay. Absolutely.
0: And a little bit of adobo.
3: A little bit of adobo.
0: I put adobo on everything.
3: And this is actually some olive oil garlic.
0: Spread. On the sandwich.
3: Wow. You can put it on top of this sandwich to make it a little juicy here.
0: Why, yes.
3: Y'all, when next time you're in Chicago, check out this jibarito.
0: This is delicious.
1: And then you also brought us a dessert.
0: What is that?
3: I did. So we're sticking on the plantain train. Ooh, say that three times fast. This is a plantain upside down cake, and that's made with those yellow plátanos that you saw earlier on. Exactly, the sweet ones. And this is a play on the banana upside down cake, but I wanted to make it Hispanic to show all y'all the diversity and the uses of plantain.
0: Absolutely.
1: Thank you so
0: this
1: much.
0: Is yummy
1: this
0: is
1: get very
0: the from
1: good.
0: The bread.
3: Correct, exactly. Yeah. A little crunch to it.
0: It's good.
3: Crunch.
1: It's really, really delicious.
3: Mm-hmm. Amazing.
1: Thank you so much.
3: Thank you so much. Y buen provecho.
1: To get this recipe, head to today.com/food.
0: All right, up next, we are celebrating Peak Power and a breast cancer survivor who is uplifting her community thanks to a little information.

0: October is Breast Cancer Awareness Month, and survivors like today contributor Jill Martin have been showing their pink power by helping others on their breast cancer journey.
1: Val Talvi is one of the women Jill connected with, and we're going to chat with them in just a moment. But first, let's take a look at their story.

0: part of my life and part of my essence.
1: After graduating from high school in Mexico City, Val moved to New York to master English and pursue dance.
0: Thank God I did, because I met my husband, Michael, on the subway, and my life changed forever.
1: Val and her husband would welcome two beautiful boys. She was raising her sons and teaching dance and fitness.
0: I was in the best shape. My mental health was in the best place. I was surrounded with so much love, so many friends. I don't know how this happened.
1: While showering one day, Val noticed what she describes as a line across her breast.
0: It looked like a pulled muscle. And I thought, okay, I've been working out too much.
1: Months of biopsies and testing would follow. And at just 33, despite feeling the healthiest she'd ever felt, Val was diagnosed with breast cancer.
0: Kids were so little. So obviously the first thing was like, oh my God, am I gonna die? I could just think about my children, my life ahead. So immediately I called my friend Lynn. She's, oh my God, I have the perfect person to put you in contact with.
2: So I get a call from my friend Lynn, and she says, there's this girl named Val. She has two little boys, and she's going through what you went through. So I said, give her my number.
0: She introduced herself. I'm Jill. I would love to invite you for dinner, meet you in person, and chat.
2: I invited Val to dinner because I know the ride, however long or short is about to be, is devastating. It's your whole world is taken from you.
1: Dinner led to friendship, and Jill would become Val's mentor throughout her journey.
0: Since dinner, we became in constant communication. Middle of the night, I mean, when I start my treatment, my hair will fall in balls. I will never forget a FaceTime where she's about to go live.
2: I see a call from her early in the morning, and I remember the first time when, like, you go like this and, like, all your hair comes out. What takes your breath away is that as much pain as you're in, to lose something that is your identity like that, even though I prepped her for it, I was so heartbroken for her.
3: Every day is hard and every day is a struggle.
0: She is the only person that knows a lot of personal stuff, mental health. There was a part of my healing journey where I felt lost. And she was able to help me navigate those feelings.
1: Helping women like Val is a calling Jill believes is her purpose.
2: I feel like God wanted me to use my superpower to help other people going through this horrific disease.
0: She didn't know me, and she chose to be vulnerable and open and completely raw about her story.
1: Now, both cancer-free, Jill continues to encourage Val.
0: Jill inspired me to look forward. She has inspired me to really embrace myself and do whatever I want to do, because at the end of the day, you have one life and you need to live that life fully.
4: Oh my goodness. Hi to both of you. I look at you guys. I'm like, okay, I can't cry. It's too early.
2: I know. It's probably hard to watch also because you were there to watch. Right.
4: Yeah. And so I think, you know, you deal with cancer and everything that comes with it, but you're reliving it every day in some ways because people are calling you. Hey, can you talk to my aunt? Hey, can you talk to my sister? Hey, can you MC this gala? Hey, can you? And there's some women who say, you know what? And it would be okay if they did.
5: Yeah.
4: I can't hold space for it right now because I'm trying to heal. You have never done that. And people blow her up every day. And then I meet wonderful women like you and you see the sisterhood. How important is it to keep this going? Because yeah. You don't have to do that.
2: I mean, you know that it was so devastating. I mean, it took everything. Cancer will take, as you know, whatever you let it take and more. And so I believe that when God gives you cancer, he also gives you magic, because you're given a huge amount of heartbreak, but you're also given a huge amount of power. And you really have to hold that.

0: and not, you know, not keep it to yourself.
1: And look at this sisterhood. Yes, cancer's taken a lot, and it's also given you somebody that I know is super precious to you, Jill. And I know, Val, that you've done the same. You've taken from Jill what she's done and built your own community of women.
2: Yes. I mean, Gio was going through so much while helping me. And still, instead of being, you know, give me a time, she's, no, Val, let me help you. Mm-hmm. And it's very special to be with people who understand you.
0: Yeah.
2: Who are willing to help you.
0: Who have lived it.
3: Yes. Well, we know that Jill's inspired you, but now you're paying it forward. And you've built and created this beautiful community of women.
2: Yes.
3: I feel like we should take a look at something just for a moment.
2: Yes.
3: Okay.
4: Val, after everything you've been through, you've built this village of women around you based on this idea of living fully and loving loudly.
5: Val, thank you so much for inspiring me to live my life to the fullest every single day, to bring a positive attitude, to be there for your friends and your family, and of course, never stop dancing.
6: Val, I'm in awe of how you've taken such a difficult chapter in your life and turned it into a way to educate and lift up other women.
7: Thank you for your passion, for your love, and for everything you do for this community. We are so lucky to have you in our lives. Love you.
8: So proud of all you're doing. You're such an incredible inspiration. Keep on going, girlfriend.
9: You're an inspiration to us all. We love dancing with you, and I'm so lucky to call you my friend.
1: Aw, what does that feel like, Val, to hear this community of women that I know you've cultivated here, what an inspiration you are to them?
2: You know, I never imagined that I will create this beautiful group of women. We're now 302 women. It started on a WhatsApp chat. Basically, I was teaching a workout class, and we all wanted to get together outside of the studio. And it's crazy to think that I got diagnosed while I was just creating this beautiful community. Mm-hmm. And all the energy and love that I put into it is just multiplied back to me when I was sick.
0: Mm. And she didn't even know. I know we have to go, but she didn't even know that
1: she made you guys
0: personalized maracas because every class she has
1: Bailar.
3: So cute.
0: Everyone she has.
1: Look at
10: you guys.
1: Bailar with Val. We want to.
10: We're going to dance.
11: You know, listen, say less as the kids.
1: Yeah, we're interested.
3: I would love that.
1: You know what?
3: Thank you guys so much.
1: That was such an inspiration.
0: You're incredible.
3: Thank you.
1: And thank you too, Jill.
0: Thank you for having us.
3: We love sisterhood around here.
10: Let's dance. Tomorrow.
1: Coming up next, thank you guys. Best-selling author Jasmine Guillory shares her newest romance novel and some of her favorite fall reads right after this.
3: I wouldn't even know what to do.

0: Jasmine Guillory is a New York Times best-selling author known for her beloved romance novels, including The Wedding Date, Royal Holiday, and While We Were Dating.
1: And we are so thrilled because today Jasmine is bringing us her latest book. It is titled It's Only Dancing, and she's also going to share some book recommendations. Jasmine, congratulations.
2: Hi. Hello, thank you so much.
1: Okay, I'm really excited because you're dipping your toe into the YA pond.
2: Yes, I am. This is my first young adult romance. It's my 10th book and my first young adult book.
1: So. Why did you decide to start writing for this audience?
2: You know, I've always loved young adult books. I feel like people always kind of look down on teenagers and make fun of them. And I think those teenage years are really important and interesting. And it felt really, it was really fun to write a book about a 17-year-old who's like having all sorts of emotions.
0: Yeah.
2: And, you know, those years, there's so many heightened emotions, which was really great to write about.
1: I mean, that's what I was just thinking. It's like we have teenagers. Those years are like fraught and complicated,
2: right,
1: and interesting,
2: yeah,
1: and all the things that would make a great novel.
2: Yeah. And it was just really fun to think about like her relationship with her family. And she, it's a summer camp.
1: Wait,
2: that's
1: okay,
2: what
1: so
2: this
1: tell
2: story.
1: Us, this is sort of a modern take on Dirty Dancing.
2: It is.
1: So tell us the plot a little.
2: So it's about Catherine. Her family calls her Kitty, which she hates. She's at a month-long family camp with her parents and her younger sister. And the first night at camp, she stumbles into the staff party and she sees Jordan, the hip-hop dance instructor at the camp, dancing hip-hop.
0: Oh, my gosh. I know. I'm like, just give me the book. I'll give it to Clara.
1: You might be reading it, too.
2: And she immediately gets a little crush on Jordan, even though she doesn't want to.
0: That's cute.
2: She used to dance ballet, but she doesn't want to dance anymore. But she sort of accidentally volunteers to dance with Jordan for his big dance of the summer. And
0: does he
2: have to learn?
0: Her? Oh, you can't tell me.
2: Oh, he sure does.
1: Oh,
0: I love
1: gosh.
0: That. Okay. Well, that's a yes. You also brought us some great book recommendations.
2: I did. Some recommendations of books that I loved.
1: And
2: that
1: are out this fall.
2: And
1: right?
2: that are out this fall.
1: This one I've read.
2: This one is so juicy.
1: It's wild.
0: Now, this is not YA.
2: This is not YA. Absolutely not.
1: How'd you know?
0: I mean, The True Confessions of First Lady Freeman.
2: Yes.
0: All right, tell us about this
2: book. It is about a pastor's wife.
0: Okay.
2: It is juicy. It is funny. It is sexy. But it's also really deep. There's a lot about grief and about keeping secrets and not wanting to do that anymore. It is so fun and juicy.
0: All right.
1: I'll pass that.
0: Yeah. Let's take that one. Yes.
2: And then here, Spellstruck. This is a historical romance with a little bit of magic in there. It's set in London in the 1920s, in sort of a version of London where magic was banned.
0: Cool.
2: And the magical families are kind of going underground. And so it's a little bit of enemies to lovers. He's from the government and he's trying to figure out her family and if they're practicing magic. I had so much fun reading this one.
1: Thank
0: I love
1: you.
0: That one. Okay, finally, Meet Me in the Garden. You said you haven't stopped thinking about this book.
2: Oh, my goodness. This
1: book. Look at the cover. My gosh, that's beautiful.
2: Oh, this book is so beautiful. It's exactly the right word for this book. It's about three sisters. The main sister is Odette. They all leave New Orleans in the 1940s together and move to Los Angeles.
0: Okay.
2: And then the rest of the book is about the next three decades of their lives. It is about, you know, what happens to the world in those times.
1: Like you watch them change as
2: yes,
1: the country changes.
2: Exactly. Exactly. And they're all, you know, dealing with their children doing things and themselves. And it's beautiful.
0: Love that. Jasmine, you can sell a book.
1: She has given me some of my favorite so book good. Recommendations.
2: Oh. Well, that's an honor for you, Jenna.
1: And also written some of my favorite books. I am so excited for your young adult book. We're going to get, I need a copy too. I'm going to order it right now. Oh,
0: yeah,
1: oh,
0: I'll take that one.
1: I'm going to order one from you. You guys, check it out. You can get it right now. You can get Jasmine's new book. It's called It's Only Dancing. All of our kids are going to love this. You can go to today.com/books or your local indie bookstore.
0: All right, we'll be right back.

0: Tomorrow we are live from Ireland at the beautiful Sheen Falls Lodge in County Kerry, all sponsored by Tourism Ireland.
1: It's going to be so much fun. I'm going to go pack. Joining us is Irish actress, writer, and star of Youth, Sharon Horgan.
0: I love her so much. Plus, a performance by global dance sensation, Ripper Dance. We'll
1: Can't
0: see y'all
1: wait.
0: Tomorrow. I'm going to write down what you're touching.
2: The word that comes to mind is alive.
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2: People who literally are up all night to bring this show to you. 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They're people that are in the family. 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
2: When we go out there and we get to meet people and they say, I love you, you feel like family. 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
4: 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We get excited. We feed off that energy.
2: They're the reason we get up in the morning. It's the excitement of being part of something that's bigger than you.
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0: o'clock on today. Coming up, the bottom line. President Trump wrapping up a campaign swing out west.
1: I'm only here for one reason, to get really great people into office.
0: As new inflation numbers put the spotlight firmly on the economy, we're live with everything you need to know. Then, cold case. A Florida man in custody this morning, 15 years after his ex-fiancée went missing.
2: This is the defendant, Michelle Parker.
0: How it all started with an episode of The People's Court and what investigators are now saying about that major break. And Trendsetter, a sneak peek at Google's brand new When to Buy guide, how you can plan your holiday shopping between now and New Year's to get the best bang for your buck. All that plus Michael Che live here in Studio 1A.
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0: Celine Dion gets all dolled up. 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
0: Oh, so cute. Welcome back to Today on this Thursday morning. We're so glad you're waking up with us. I'm Laura Jarrett alongside Hallie Jackson, holding down the desk here in Studio 1A while the whole gang puts the final touches on the Can't Miss Today in Ireland extravaganza. All 4 hours coming to you live from the Emerald Isle tomorrow. It's going to be a great show.
9: Do you know what's so fun about that, too? They're going to have their own, like, Irish plaza out there. All these people that are able to come and see the show in Ireland. It's so exciting.
0: It's going to be so great.
9: Lucky them.
0: Yeah.
9: We are back at 8:13, and this morning on Today's Consumer, an exclusive first look at a brand new When to Buy guide from Google.
0: Yeah, with so many sales between now and New Year's, planning your shopping around the best deals has become something of a game of strategy. So here to take all the guesswork out of it is NBC's chief consumer investigative correspondent, Vicky Nguyen. Vicky, good morning.
10: Good morning.
11: Hello.
0: So what exactly is Google using to determine the best timing?
10: Yeah, they're using everything they've ever learned about us for, like, ever. It's Google, right? So they have so much data, historical pricing data. They're looking at trends in sales from merchants across their platform. They're also looking at what are we searching for? So they've put this together first time all in one place because we like to know what is the absolute best time to run that credit card and get the lowest price on an item. They've also discovered some other interesting trends. For example, we procrastinate more when we're shopping for dad. The searches for last minute gifts for dad.
9: That's funny.
10: It peaks on December 24th. We're like waiting to the very last moment. For moms, we look on the 23rd. And then when it comes to who procrastinates the most, forget about it. It is New Yorkers. For the last 3 years, we've been in the top three for last minute gifts. So let's change that this year.
9: I would have guessed journalists procrastinate all the way.
10: Yeah, for sure. They didn't break it down by profession, but I would bet with you.
9: Let's get into it then. Everybody wants the electronics.
10: Yes.
9: Everybody wants the toys for the holiday shopping season. When's the best time we should be going after those deals?
10: All right. You're
9: going
10: to hear me say Black Friday weekend through Cyber Monday a lot during this segment, but not for everything. When it comes to TVs, speakers, and those very popular gaming consoles like the Xbox, the PlayStation, you do want to set your timer for Black Friday because that will be the best sale price of the entire year, and those things risk being sold out. So don't sleep on that. When it comes to toys, you kind of start Black Friday, but if you need to, like, spread it out a little bit, you can wait until later in December before Christmas, especially for things like board games, puzzles, things that aren't in danger of being sold out. And then, really interestingly, when it comes to electronic toys, things that need batteries, etc., or drones, the week before Christmas is actually the best time to buy.
6: Interesting. Okay, what about clothes, bags, shoes?
10: Okay.
6: The good stuff.
10: The good stuff for us.
6: Yeah. Yeah.
10: Exactly. So when it comes to women's apparel, athletic apparel, shoes, and men's clothing, go ahead and start your shopping for Black Friday for the best selection as well as the lowest prices. Interestingly, men's clothes kind of just stay steady from Black Friday all the way to, you know, the late December. But with women's clothing, we're going to start seeing even steeper discounts. But you might not get the size or color that you want. So that's sort of the gamble. And then when it comes to handbags, interestingly, there's a lot of supply for that. So you don't have to rush and get that on Black Friday weekend. You can wait a little longer. And luggage, if you're not giving it for a gift on Christmas, wait until after. Because those are big, bulky items. Stores want to get rid of them before the new year. So you'll get your best deals at the very end of December.
9: If you've got a tween at home, if you know a tween, you want to know about beauty products and when the best time is for that.
10: Yes. Okay. So fragrance, interestingly, if your teens are into fragrance, the Tuesday before Black Friday is when Google recommends you go ahead and buy. When it comes to the skincare, the personal care, definitely Black Friday weekend, especially the more popular, trendy items that might sell out. But when it comes to makeup, some of those items that are kind of like tried and true, the steady products, you can wait on those until later in December.
6: Okay, quickly, how about home goods, kitchen stuff?
10: Small appliances, large appliances, all of that you definitely want to look for on Black Friday weekend. Same with decor, because if you're trying to get your house spruced up for the holidays, that's the time. Same with bedding and furniture. But when it comes to late December, they know you've already done the cooking, you've already like used the pots and pans. Major sales will happen on the cookware later in December. So if you can wait on those kitchen items, then go ahead and wait. You know, this is kind of to help you spread out the spending.
9: Yeah.
10: Because some people are trying to budget, right? We don't want to like splurge all at once.
6: And we have all this data and information.
10: Yes.
6: So let's use it smartly.
10: Super helpful. And I will say a shout out to our NBC price tracking tool, because we've been doing this for a few years before Google. And we also found that Black Friday really is the best time to shop.
6: Good plug, Vicky. Thank you. Appreciate all the good tips. Let's send it back over to Bill Kerins for another check of the weather.
8: No, good morning. Only like 10, 11 weeks till Christmas. It's wild, especially for people in the South where it's been so hot and so warm. You know, it doesn't even feel like fall yet, let alone. The worst weather in the country for the second morning in a row is through Oklahoma. We have more significant flash flooding underway, especially south of Oklahoma City. We're going to continue with this heavy rain threat as we go throughout the afternoon. And it's going to shift to the south, too. So we have flood watches up for about 5 million people. We do have some great weather out there today, but you do need your umbrellas. Also, areas from Iowa into Wisconsin, and my friends in Madison to Milwaukee, you're going to have to deal with that. Hot and windy conditions in the west. Some of the best weather in the country, though, the Pacific Northwest and the Northeast. Yesterday was kind of warm and a little humid. The humidity has been wiped out. You're going to have sunshine today. But tomorrow, this rain in the middle of the country comes to the Northeast. So enjoy today, because tomorrow is going to be kind of a wet day with a trip.

0: will be eating well in this half hour today. Thanks to EJ's Cooking, Elise Jesse is putting together the ultimate game day spread to snack on for the big games, the big battle in the NFL, the Cowboys and the Packers representing the very best of Texas and Wisconsin.
1: And just ahead on the third hour, Al and Dylan buddy up to defy gravity when they try to master the art of, yes, aerial yoga. That's also must-watch TV. After that, on Jenna and Chanel, comedian Heather McMahon will have a sneak peek at her stand-up special.
0: Okay, but before all that, let us check in with Joe Fryer, because he is branching out across the street. Joe, what are you doing?
2: Yeah, hey there, guys. Check this out. So in honor of the WNBA Finals, an orange oasis tree has taken root right here at 30 Rock. Each of these mini basketballs you see is ripe for the picking. It's a chance for fans to score special prizes like limited edition on the turf swag and game tickets. It's a fun way to get you ready for the big series between Angel Reese's Atlanta Dream and the Golden State Valkyries. Game one is coming up on Saturday from the Chase Center in San Francisco. You can catch it at 3:30 p.m. Eastern only on NBC and Peacock. How cool is all this?
0: Well, you know, we have been celebrating our next Together Thursday in honor of the music star's epic concert run at MSG. And all morning, we've been scanning the crowd. It was hard to pick.
1: So Allie. Creative, these posters.
0: Where is the Hirschberger family? I wonder where they could be. I mean, guys, this is actually truly epic. This sign, the DJ booth. What's your name?
3: Noah.
0: Well, I have some good news for you, Noah. You guys are getting to see Harry Styles Friday or Saturday. It's your pick, guys. How does it feel?
1: Congratulations.
0: What's your favorite Harry Styles song? She's happy to be here.
4: American girl. This is her favorite. I'm here.
0: Well, guys, it's going to be so much fun. Here is your honorary ticket. Yes, it's going to be a good time.
1: Such a great show.
0: Harry's going to be happy to have you there.
1: Bring the poster. You're going to have to bring it and hold it up if you can get it in.
0: You guys put some effort into this one. They're all good, but you guys really, you showed out for this one. Have so much fun at the show, guys. And look for more Together Thursdays in the weeks ahead. Coming up here, our friend over from SNL, Michael Che, has made his way to Studio 1A. We're going to talk about his new Netflix special. It's great. We're talking about the differences between stand-up and SNL. And, of course, roasting his buddy Colin. But first, this is Say on NBC.
1: Yay!
5: To new data, the price of the American dream, which means owning a home, raising two kids, and sending them to college, has risen to over $5 million, making it harder and harder for men to start that secret second family.
6: Michael Che has been making us laugh from SNL's Weekend Update desk for 12 years and counting. And in that time, he has also released a number of Netflix specials, with his latest, Michael Che, shot in Minnesota, hitting the streamer this week. And it finds him opening up about his personal life, including the dating scene.
7: You ever go on a date with somebody and you're like, this is not going to work? She said something I knew immediately. She told me that she usually only dates high-value men. And I knew I was not a high-value man by how defensive I got immediately.
6: Oh, Michael Che, you don't strike me as a defensive type at all.
8: I can't believe you guys found something that clean.
6: We had to, because a lot of it would have had to been bleeped.
8: Yeah.
6: You don't hold back. You hit him hard. You hit him right away.
8: Yeah.
6: You seem to revel in the uncomfortable space in the special. Most of it's not safe for work, really not safe for Weekend Update either.
8: Yeah, it's not a morning time special, but it is really fun.
6: Was it cathartic in some way?
8: Yeah, it was cathartic.
6: You seem like you're having fun up there. Like,
8: it's cool. I think it's like, you know, you do SNL, but doing SNL for that long, you know, it's kind of like a cheat day doing stand-up. You know what I mean? You get to like kind of have fun and say whatever you want.
6: It's say good. Whatever you want.
8: Yeah, it's fun.
6: It's a little bit different. Do you self-censor at all? Like, obviously, you work really hard on these jokes. You're crafting it over months. But like, do you ever write a joke at home that you think is fun and you go like, no, I can't do that one. It's too much.
8: No, you got to try it once. That's why, you know, you do kind of smaller test shows. You sneak it in a bigger set so that people don't think you're a psycho. But, you know, you got to try it at least once, because you never know. Sometimes you think it's bad and then people really, really like it. Sometimes you think it's bad and And you're right.
6: Were there some that bombed when you were trying them out that just didn't make the special?
8: It's a lot closer to a baseball average. You know, if you can get one out of three, you're pretty good. I'm about two out of ten.
6: Okay.
8: Yeah.
6: Not bad.
8: Yeah, that's not bad, because then you just put the twos together and then it's a special.
6: Okay, so let's talk about what's going on at SNL, because we couldn't help but notice your Instagram this week making a reference to a certain someone's opening monologue.
8: Oh, no.
6: You said, "Thanks a lot, Shane," referencing, of course, Shane Gillis.
8: You even had to bleep that out.
6: Well, there was the eye roll emoji. But in all seriousness, how are you thinking about what happened this week with Shane's opening monologue? You've seen the pushback.
8: No, again, that's comedy. It's like you think it's funny and then some people don't.
6: Did you laugh at what he said?
8: I was at cue cards, actually, thinking about what I was going to say that was going to make people upset. So I didn't even see it till like the next day.
6: And you thought?
8: I didn't think about it, honestly. I think it just didn't, it just was like, you know?
6: If you had seen it ahead of time, because the writers get to see the opening monologue, right? Ahead of time, they get to see the drafts, I assume.
8: If you're not working, there's so much going on. It's really hard to see what everyone's doing, you know?
6: Yeah.
8: Especially for me, I'm not what they call good at my job, so I don't pay attention to
6: that. Oh, I don't know about that. You've been on the Weekend Update desk for a long time. If you
8: had
6: seen it.
8: Yeah, but that's different. That's why I focus on Update, because I'm, you know, it's not something that I'm natural at, so I gotta like really, really work at it. Yeah. I gotta like study it.
6: Most of your fans love the joke swap with your buddy Colin.
8: You talk to both of my fans?
6: All your fans.
8: Yes.
6: They love the joke swap, but the jokes can go hard.
8: Yeah, that's why I can't criticize anybody for swinging or missing, because I've definitely swung and missed too. I try to keep that heat off of me.
6: Do you think you and Colin can keep it up and like maintain your close friendship?
8: Yeah, I think so. Colin's a really, really good sport, you know, and I think we share something in common that'll keep us friends forever. We both have a great, great love for me. And I think that's sort of necessary in relationships.
6: Colin has been embracing his role as our defense secretary. But I read recently you don't actually like to do sketches.
8: No.
6: Why not?
8: Because you don't get to pick what you say. Like, if I'm in sketches, I got to be, like, a tree one day or something. And I'm like, I don't want to be a tree. So I think they would
6: let you pick.
8: No, it's you know, I think I've got a lot of respect for those guys. They're so good at it. And I just feel like, you know, for me, it's a wasted spot if I'm out there being all grumpy and stuff, you know?
6: Michael, as one weekend warrior to another, thank you.
8: That's it. That was so much fun.
6: Well, you know what? Come back anytime. I have a lot more questions about Shane Gillis if you want to.
8: No, I love daytime TV. I wanted to do my own daytime show.
6: Oh, really?
8: Yeah, but I'm not going to wake up. I just wanted to stay up all night and then do the show from the perspective of a guy that's been up all night.
6: Well, that could be interesting. We might need our bleep button for that.
8: Yeah.
6: Michael Che, congrats on the special. It's excellent. Be sure to check it out. It's out on Netflix right now. And up next, we're going to have a peek inside our latest Shop Today curated box filled with elevated beauty essentials at an unbeatable price. But first, this is Today on NBC.

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1: Yes.
0: Here to take us through what's inside is Shop Today executive editor Adriana Brock. 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Adriana, good morning.
1: Good morning. I'm so excited for this box because it's really the first of its
0: kind. Even the box looks good.
1: It looks really great on the outside. 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But what's even better is what's inside. 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
0: Okay.
1: And the first one's one of my favorites. This is from the Advanced Night Repair line that Estee Lauder has. This is amazing for your eyes. It is the Eye Lift and Sculpt Cream.
0: Ooh.
1: And it's made with hyaluronic acid and peptides, which when combined, the two of them really plump
0: magic.
1: That area. It's like magic in a bottle. Yeah,
0: this
1: it really plumps
0: so
1: that area around your eyes, the crow's feet, those fine lines. You see an instant difference. And then over time, you'll get those results that you really want.
0: Yeah, nice. Okay.
1: And then a perfect complement for that is from Clinique. This is one of Clinique's most popular products. I know, you've got to do it. It's a gel moisturizer. It's a Moisture Surge. It's one of their best-selling products, and it's made with hyaluronic acid, aloe bioferment, which is basically like a drink of water for your skin. I put this on my skin. It really absorbs it all. People really like this, too, because it's oil-free and fragrance-free, so it's great on sensitive skin, too.
0: Like it. Now, this is a little thicker.
1: This one's a little bit different. This one is the vitamin-enriched face base from Bobbi Brown, and what we really like about this, it's a two-in-one, so it's a multitasking product. Think of this as like a rich cream for the daytime, but it also has the makeup gripping power that you want from a primer.
0: And good this time of year.
1: And great this time of year. Or if you have combination or dry skin like I do, I love this. This really plumps up my skin, gets it ready for your makeup. And when you're spending a lot of money on your makeup, you want it to look good.
0: Yeah.
1: And this, a product like this can really make all the difference.
0: Okay. Let's see here.
1: Another one from Bobbi Brown. This
0: little
1: is a little three-in-one. This is a skin-enhancing stick. And what I like about this is that it's a bronzer, it's a highlighter, and a blush all in one. And you're going to get the color Golden Dew, and it's really subtle. So really all skin types, all skin tones can use it. Mm. You use it on the high points of your face to make your cheeks pop. If you want to contour a little bit around your jawline, your temples, use it as a bronzer too, and use it as a blush. So it's a really great product too for travel.
0: Again, guys, this is all in the box.
1: It's all in the box.
0: All of it.
1: Yes, it's so exciting. This is some of the most loved products from these brands.
0: These are classic.
1: I love MAC products.
0: Yeah.
1: So MAC makeup is a tried and true brand. You're going to get this lip pencil. It's called Dervish, and I love this color. I have it on right now.
0: Oh, nice.
1: The lip pencil is what's going to make your lipstick and lip color last even longer throughout the day.
0: Yeah.
1: So this little upgrade can make such a huge difference. And then you're also going to get a lipstick here.
0: Nice.
1: It's called Thanks, It's MAC. And I really like this too because it's a little bit of a sheer color, but it really builds up over time. And you're
0: especially
1: gonna get
0: with the liner.
1: Exactly. And so you get the high shine of a gloss, but you get the lasting power of a lipstick. And the two of these combined are such a great duo.
0: And then
1: the
0: eyes.
1: And then last but certainly not least, you're going to get a little eyeshadow from MAC too,
0: so
1: which I really love.
0: Holidays.
1: This is so great
0: pretty.
1: For holidays. It's such a little nice little pop. I have it on my inner corners.
0: I was going to say,
1: quarters.
0: Do you have it too?
1: Yes, I have it on the inner corners. It really makes your eyes kind of open up a little bit. And this is, like you said, it's great for the holidays. This box is really great for the holidays. It's such a nice little gift to
0: it's
1: get someone.
0: It's such a nice little
1: gift.
0: Adriana,
1: and then you can use the organizer after.
0: I love this. This is so good. You guys, these are going to sell out fast.
1: Yeah.
0: Get your hands on this limited edition beauty box. 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Hallie, what are we cooking?
2: 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I'm ready to get into some of these potato

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1: That's right.
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1: And joining us is somebody who knows all about first downs and finger foods, Elise Jesse, an Emmy Award-winning broadcaster and creator of the viral platform EJ's Cookin'. There she is.
2: Oh, my gosh.
1: She's also, did you know we were showing that clip?
2: No, I didn't.
1: She's also launching a new virtual cooking club next month, which is so fun. Elise, good morning.
3: Good morning.
1: You have brought
3: Thank
1: the
3: you.
1: Spread of spreads, and you're so excited.
2: Yeah, so am I. Okay.
1: To start us off, this is like a bratwurst pretzel situation.
2: So good. And it's a nod to Green Bay.
1: Okay.
2: So we already have our bratwurst that's cooked in this pan. We want to keep all of this flavor, right? And then we're going to make our roux with this. We add our butter.
1: Yep.
2: Get that melted. We add our flour as well, and we're just going to cook this down. We just want to cook the flour taste out of it.
1: A roux feels intimidating. I think people hear that and it sounds intimidating. This
2: it
1: is
2: does.
1: Easy. You're just
2: that's
1: melting
2: all it
1: butter.
2: Is. It's butter it's and flour.
1: Yeah.
2: Come on now. And then once that's melted down, we're going to add our beer. I go with a light lager.
1: Okay.
2: It's not melted down yet, but TV magic, right?
1: That's right. And then
2: we'll
1: if
2: add
1: you,
2: our milk.
1: If you don't have a bratwurst for this, can you use something else? Or like, does it have to be that?
2: You can use ground beef if you like ground beef
1: more.
2: I just lean towards the brat.
1: I love that.
3: This is amazing.
2: Thank
1: you. I bet like an Italian sausage would be really good too, right?
2: Oh, yeah, girl. Okay. Italian sausage for sure. And then you would take it off the heat. Once it's all done, you take it off the heat. And then you would fold in your cheese. So if you want to grab the cream cheese.
3: I'm just playing
1: say less.
3: Rolls down here.
1: Laura,
3: cream
1: you hang with the beer.
2: With
1: I'm gonna. We'll do the heavy lifting over here. Dump the cream cheese right in.
2: Heck yeah.
1: Okay.
2: You
1: cool.
2: got that. Yes.
1: Perfect.
2: And we're gonna melt the cheese off the heat, and that's when we also add some of our spices.
1: Okay.
2: Paprika. We've got
1: looking good so
2: powder,
1: far. And then when you're making all this happen, important to have it off the heat so it doesn't curdle, right? Or get like
2: don't
1: weird.
2: Want it to curdle.
1: Okay.
2: No.
1: Okay.
2: No, it's already hot enough. The cheese is going to melt on its own, right?
1: Oh, my God.
2: So it's just going to start melting in there.
1: So then you put the filling in. We're eventually going to get the meat in and then get it into the filling, right?
2: Yes. Help me move along. You're perfect.
1: Okay.
2: You just grab. You can make your dough or you can buy it from the store.
1: We're going to buy it.
2: Yes.
1: We're going to be buying the dough.
2: Honestly, okay. Yeast loves sugar and yeast loves to be warm. If you just throw that in your mixer with
1: some
2: flour.
1: That's like a 400-level course on that one. So you put this all in. If you wanted to do this ahead of time, too, Elise, can you do that?
2: That is my favorite thing about this recipe.
1: Yes.
2: I love recipes when you're hosting.
1: Okay.
2: I love to be able to do the majority of the work
1: Great.
2: On the front end. That way, when you have people coming over, it's just you're putting it in the oven, you're baking, and you're rolling.
1: So
2: right?
1: you throw it in. You're going to basically get them all looking crispy and golden like this. And then,
3: come
1: and then
3: on
1: that's
3: down,
1: it.
3: Elise.
2: Bath.
1: All right.
2: Spider them.
1: You
2: want to
1: make
2: sure
1: we have time
2: for potatoes.
1: Here at the beer.
2: Good idea.
3: I started stirring for you. So it
2: thank
3: is,
2: you.
3: So this
2: I
3: is a Dallas-inspired Texas chili stuffed potatoes. Delicious.
2: Yes. Oh, my gosh. So good. Okay.
3: And the secret ingredient is chocolate?
2: That's my Cincinnati showing. I cannot eat chili without chocolate in it. It brings so much depth.
3: It brings out the flavor.
2: Okay. So much depth. So good. And you also want to save some of this fat from the chuck roast and the ground beef.
3: So we got a ton of great spices.
2: Yeah, go ahead. Put those spices in. If you're from Texas, you know exactly what spices I'm talking about. We're talking about smoked paprika.
3: A magic of television. Imagine all that's
2: done. Magic of television. We're putting all of that in. And then what we're going to do, this is my favorite part. You take some of that rendered fat, and all you do, you brush it on there. That way you don't have any waste.
3: Nice.
2: It's also going to help your potatoes.
3: If people don't want to do beef fat, could you use another kind of oil?
2: Yeah, you could use olive oil.
3: You're like, but I'm using beef fat.
2: I like beef fat.
3: How do you get them so crispy?
2: You know, with the beef fat.
3: Okay.
2: So you want to put your pan in the oven and let it preheat with your oven. So it's already hot when you put those potatoes on.
3: Nice.
2: That's going to help you get this beautiful crisp. Do you see the crisp on there? So good.
1: You can share down the line, guys. I'm happy.
2: Pass it right over.
1: And these are so easy to assemble, which is amazing.
2: So easy to assemble.
3: Yeah, and fun for kids to do, like ahead of the game, too.
2: Yes. And then once that's done, you bake it.
3: Dig in.
2: It's not done, but you bake it.
3: Elise, thank you. These are so many good recipes. We're going to have all the recipes for you online, today.com/food, of course. And don't forget to watch Sunday night's battle between the Packers and the Cowboys right here on NBC and Peacock. Coverage begins at 7 p.m. Eastern.
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1: Woo! Yay, we did it!
4: Look at us.
1: We're flying high when we share our lesson in aerial yoga. 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
1: See why Phantom fans are singing the praises of this jaw-dropping show. And on Today Food, Joy Bauer is showing us healthy versions of some Halloween favorites that are so good, it's scary. Today, Thursday, October 15th, 2026.
4: From Studio 1A in Rockefeller Plaza, this is the third hour of Today. Good morning, everybody. Welcome to the third hour of Today. Thanks so much for being with us on a Thursday morning. I'm Al, along with Dylan and Craig.
1: Hello.
4: Good to see you guys.
1: Good to see you.
4: A big hour. But, you know, and we have our producers have come up with some great topics here. Okay. But I wanted to start with one you've been dealing with. So you got home. There's a huge box that's been delivered.
1: A huge box, okay? On my front porch.
4: Right. That is not yours.
1: That is not mine.
4: Right.
1: It was delivered to the wrong address.
4: Okay.
1: So I let it sit there for a couple of
4: days.
1: Isn't
4: an address that's near you?
1: No, I think they put in the wrong city. It's the same like street address, but I think they put in the wrong city.
4: Okay.
1: So it's nowhere near me that I could just go drop it off.
4: Uh-huh.
1: So then I call FedEx and I say, you know, there's this mistake, can you come and pick it up? Yeah. They said, yes, here's your confirmation number, So then like 3 days go by and it's still there. Now it's like getting caught in the wind and it falls in front of my front door and I can't open the door. And it's just, so I finally moved it away from the front door.
4: Okay.
1: Like, well, now I did a whole new thing, and I submitted it all again, and my mom just told me, FedEx won't take it until you change the label.
4: Okay, so here's the, I submit this to the room. At this point, do you open it up and see what's inside?
1: I know what's in it, because it's one of those
4: what's in
1: it's like one of these weird reclining gravity chairs, anti-gravity chairs.
4: Oh, my God, open the box. You got a free chair.
6: That is a blessing.
4: FedEx won't come pick it up.
1: I've tried multiple times.
6: Open the box. Keep the chair.
1: Unless somebody's watching, if you are watching and you are missing a gravity chair, it was accidentally sent to my house.
6: No, it wasn't accidental. God sent you a gravity chair.
1: He wants me to sit.
6: God wanted you to relax.
4: Said, when life gives you lemons, you take the gravity chair.
6: Yeah.
1: I feel like it's stealing.
6: You're such a good person.
1: But it is God's way of saying you need to sit for a minute.
6: Sit. Open the chair. Congratulations on your new chair. By the way, someone's watching right now or someone's friends
1: That's
6: watching right now.
1: That's where my chair is.
6: Someone's been complaining about this gravity chair.
1: Like Granville. Granville's like an area.
6: Yeah.
1: Granville, South Carolina, maybe?
6: That's Greenville.
1: Greenville. But where is there a Granville?
4: That sounds familiar.
1: Yes.
6: There's a couple
1: of
6: Granville.
1: A Granville.
4: Pete in the control room, can you look up Granville while we go?
1: See what state that's in.
4: Okay. Also now, fall is a busy time of year. We're back on script. With sports and other school activities. And, of course, birthday parties.
1: Yes.
4: Okay, school birthday parties. So there's this new trend. I obviously am out of this game right now. But should the parents that are holding a birthday party for the kids ask for tips to help cover party expenses?
6: No one's doing that.
1: Wait, are people really doing that? Don't have the party.
6: If you got to collect money to pay for the party, it seems like you might have bigger issues in your life.
4: Yeah, well, you know, it's funny because Parents Magazine, one of the writers said, okay, it's a practical solution for rising costs. Others think it's inappropriate. So I think the problem is these parents are having these parties are too elaborate.
6: They are.
4: It's God's way of telling you, stop it.
6: Yeah. Yeah. Right.
4: Pin the tail on the donkey.
1: Well, I do with my kids. They don't have big birthday parties. Mm-hmm. I'm like, pick a friend.
4: Right.
1: We're going to go do something.
4: Uh-huh.
1: So, like, we go to, like, a trampoline park or something.
4: Mm-hmm.
1: Rusty just turned 5. And I said, pick a friend.
4: Right.
1: And let's just, you know, we'll spend a couple hours at the trampoline park with your brothers. And
6: that's
1: the thing.
6: Yeah.
1: Nah, still not cheap. But
6: Cheaper.
1: Than having a class of 20.
4: Now, I obviously older than you guys. But do you remember? I remember when a birthday party was basically in your backyard.
1: Yes, and
4: your mother baked a cake. And it was family and a couple of neighborhood kids.
1: Yes.
6: And the fancy kids. They might have had one at McDonald's.
1: Yes.
4: Oh.
6: They might have had one
1: playground?
6: At McDonald's. Yeah, rich kids would go to McDonald's. And the richer kids, Showbiz. Showbiz Pizza, which became
4: Chuck E. Cheese.
6: Yeah.
1: Oh, I never heard of Showbiz Pizza.
6: And I convinced my dad when I was like 10 or 11 to throw like one of those big Chuck E. Cheese parties. Still comes up sometimes. How expensive it was.
1: Oh.
6: It's like $150.
4: I remember when Courtney was smaller, this is when the ball pit discovery zone.
6: Yes.
4: And you know, you're looking at it and you're going, this is basically just a petri dish.
6: Right.
1: Yes.
4: You know, all these kids,
1: all of those kids,
4: you know, little snotty nosed kids rolling
1: and now,
4: around
1: like, eat
4: in
1: cake
4: that
1: with
4: thing.
1: Your hands.
4: Yeah. Okay. Now another fall trend allegedly people are talking about, post dinner drinks and desserts. So in other words, instead of having the party or a dinner party, you just have people over for drinks.
1: I love that.
6: I've been to one of those.
1: I actually really like it.
6: never been to one.
4: Southern Living, your magazine, explained their other perks. You know, less planning, more flexibility, more cost-effective.
2: That's actually my favorite part of the meal. Like, growing up, it was always, we had the big meal, Thanksgiving, the holidays, and then afterwards, we would sit there, and I remember the adults were having Sambuca, and there were cookies, and there was, like, little cakes and treats, and it was just coffee.
4: And the kids were having Bailey's Irish Cream.
2: My dad would let me take a sip.
6: By the way, so did my dad. Although it was Budweiser.
4: King of beers.
2: Yeah. My dad always let me take a sip if I got him the beer.
6: Same here.
4: The beer tax.
6: But here's what he didn't know. When I opened it, I took a sip before I took it to him. Got two sips.
4: You know what? He knew.
6: Yeah, yeah. By the way, Child Protective Services, that was 30 years ago.
2: Different time.
4: I remember, this was a time where you could, we had a neighborhood grocery store.
6: Yeah.
4: And my mother would give me a note to Mr. Leonard to go please give Albert two packs of Pall Malls and a six pack of Schlitz.
6: How old were you?
4: I don't know, three. I was about 10 years old.
6: Oh, and by the way, I'm sure he did it.
4: Of course he did.
6: Of course.
4: I could have forged that thing, but you know, but there you go.
6: Here's
4: a question. And I already know the answer. You ever been in one of those group ending chats where.
2: No, the never ending group chat.
4: That's right, where you're just bang, bang, bang.
2: Yes.
4: Is it okay not to respond?
2: I rarely respond.
6: Oh, I mean, I don't want to put anybody on blast, but I've got.
4: Oh, since when?
6: Well, since they're related to me, I can't secure about my family.
2: I can't handle group chats.
6: No.
2: And I can't handle the person who, when the group chat is like, has a nice little bow on it and it's all done, and then that one person just says one more comment and it starts it all over again.
6: The problem oftentimes, too, is because, you know, we work for long days. If you miss the group chat for like a couple hours, you don't know what they're talking about.
2: I know. And I don't.
6: What I hate even more
4: is
6: when someone calls me out specifically in the chat, say, hey, Craig, what do you think?
2: Yeah.
6: I'm like, man, I'm not scrolling all the way through to see what y'all are talking about. I get really annoyed. Stop doing that.
4: Okay, Mr. Optimism. So, good news. You want to be here tomorrow because things are going to look a little different around here.
6: Yeah.
4: In fact, we're talking about Bailey's.
6: Oh, you're retiring.
4: That's right.
2: We're packing our bags.
4: Yes.
2: We're going to pack our bags as we train in the Big Apple for the Emerald Isle. The entire Today team is headed to Ireland.
4: That's right. We got the Irish coffee right now.
6: Oh, that's got Irish.
4: Oh, by the way, Granville is in New York, Massachusetts, Ohio, Vermont,
2: and Pennsylvania.
4: So
2: if you're in any of those states, let me know if you're missing a chair.
6: All of us here today going to be traveling across the entire country of Ireland to bring you the food, the stories, the sights, the sounds, and more from every corner of the island. All of it sponsored by Tourism
4: Ireland. We're going to be tasting fresh butter straight from the Irish dairy farms, hiking the cliffs of Mower, getting in a round of golf. Good news for you, Dylan.
2: And then
4: we're going to be broadcasting from world-class Sheen Falls Lodge, furnishing our accommodation.
2: Cannot wait. We'll also chat with some local celebrities and surprise guests, so make sure you tune in tomorrow, all 4 hours live from Ireland.
4: Ah.
2: With some Irish coffee.
4: Coming up.
6: Cheers to the new chair.
4: Cheers. Yeah. Dylan and I are going to be swinging by a local yoga studio with a twist. We buddied up for aerial yoga. And guess what? It is just as hard as it looks. Then later, except for Dylan. Then Dad on a Mission, how he's helping hundreds of folks build the families they've always dreamed of. Third hour of today, I'll be.

0: time now for our series Buddy Up, where we all try something new. Well, Dylan and I are still flying high after this one. We recently stretched our limits, literally, for a lesson in aerial yoga. I saw this and I thought this would be perfect for us. Aerial yoga.
1: Oh boy, let's try it.
0: Weather team, assemble! So we're not just flying by the seat of our pants. We meet our instructor, Kristen Correa from Ohm Factory.
2: Hi, welcome to Ohm Factory.
1: So that's what we're doing.
2: Yes, that is what you'll be doing.
0: Who's this for?
2: This is for everybody. It can be super gentle. It can also be pull-ups, crunches, inverts, crazy tricks, or really anyone can take an aerial yoga class.
1: And when you say anyone, you mean like us?
2: Yes.
1: Because we can't touch our toes.
2: You don't need to touch your toes. You don't need to be flexible. You don't need to be strong. You start aerial yoga to get to those places.
0: I wanted to try aerial yoga. I saw it on the interweb and thought, why? What could possibly go wrong?
1: I like trying new things, so I think it'll be fun to try this out.
3: Do you think you'll do better than Al?
1: Yes. Yes, I do.
0: It's not a competition!
1: Everything's a competition.
0: We start off with warm-ups and stretches.
2: Okay, you're going to find a nice long triangle pose. From here, if you want to take a little sway from side to side, add that in, breathing into your side bodies. You guys are so coordinated. Come back in to the center.
1: For the weather team.
0: That's why we've assembled.
2: Take a nice deep breath in, pull the knee into your chest, set it back down. Now both knees, deep breath in, both knees into your chest. And down. Yes, exactly. Take a moment, shake out your wrists.
1: Great job.
2: Yes, exactly.
0: No, not really, but it's okay.
2: You're still alive. That's the only thing.
0: That's it. That's it's a low bar, alive. But there you go. Still alive. Next, it was time for new heights.
2: Put your knee through the middle. Take your hands as high as you can. You're going to do a pull-up while you step down. Pull yourself up. Perfect. Bring that other knee right in. Open it up like a tree pose. If you feel comfortable, let go. Find a prayer position. And
1: trust. Perfect. I'm trusting these are secure to the ceiling.
0: Now my turn.
2: Here, stick that leg right in.
1: Is that one of your real knees?
2: Yes.
0: Well, they're both fake knees.
1: What about the hips?
2: Reach as high as you can. And then you're going to think about doing a pull-up as you step down to stand up. I'm right here to step. Yes! Straight up. Yes, put your hips right in between those hammocks. Find your balance. Perfect.
1: Look at you.
2: You want to try a little tree pose? Look at the yogi.
0: Look at the yogi.
2: You just say hold it.
0: Then Kristen demonstrating how we are turning things upside down. Literally.
2: So as you lean into it, your legs go wide. Perfect. Poke them around. Yes, yay! At that point, yes. You don't need your hands. You can just hang.
1: This is nice.
2: Knees are going to go wide. Yes.
1: So good.
2: Wrap that leg around. Then you can flex your feet and hook them right in. You are perfect. You can let go. And down.
1: Yay!
0: Ta-da!
2: And then we leave you there.
1: I know.
2: Tomorrow morning, you're still here.
0: 3 hours later.
1: High five.
0: Woo!
1: Yay, we did it!
0: Look at us. The sky's the limit. So Dylan tried some more tricks.
2: Roll yourself up.
0: Ta-da!
1: This doesn't feel right, but
0: it looks fantastic.
1: Looks great.
0: Very cool.

0: You're having fun. So before we call it a day, we decided to take flight as well.
1: The weather team is assembled, flying over the streets of Manhattan. Or at least a hardwood floor.
2: Wow.
3: Your dreams have come true.
1: Weather team, assemble! Buddy, up, up, and away!
0: That was fun. You were so impressive.
3: That was so fun. You were impressive. Please. I mean, I think we really rose to the challenge.
4: Yes. Would you do it again? You're
0: going
4: to go back?
0: Yeah. Well, I don't know that I'm going, but I would do it again.
4: It's not even become part of the weekly.
0: I'm not going out of my way. It was there. You'll be great.
3: Yeah.
0: Again, we want to thank Kristen and the rest of the staff at Om Factory.
4: All right. Coming up, I'm going to introduce you to a really incredible father using his own path to parenthood to help others build families of their own. And then later, new life for a classic musical. And everyone in the audience is front and center. Third hour of today, right back after this.

0: now with our series Dad's Got This, and I recently caught up with a father who is stepping up for members of the LGBTQ plus community. He is learning from his own unique challenges and roadblocks to help others achieve the dream of starting a family. Boston dad Brian Rosenberg has his hands full with three teenagers at home. But that full house is a gift, considering the journey he and his husband Ferd took to start their family.
1: How would you describe the family building process for LGBTQ plus folks?
2: I can do it in one word. What? Overwhelming.
0: Brian and Ferd adopted their son, Levi. Then, just 17 months later, their twins Ella and Sadie were born via a surrogate. But it was not an easy road.
2: We'd go into meetings with an adoption agency or an adoption attorney or a surrogacy agency. And I remember always walking out of every single meeting feeling like I had more questions coming out of them than I did going into it. And I remember thinking back then, I wish there was someplace we could go to for help.
0: So in 2014, Brian launched Gays with Kids, a platform focused on telling the stories of dads and their families.
2: Over the years, we've shared, you know, hundreds and hundreds, well into a thousand stories. So we inspired people, but then we left them thinking, so how do I do it? And that realization is what led me to create what is now called GWK Academy.
0: The Academy is a not-for-profit information hub educating the LGBTQ community on how to start a family, with detailed guides, video explainers, and one-on-one coaching.
2: We also expanded our services to support family building for the entire LGBTQ plus community. And we just finished all of our content for queer women and for trans fertility pathways.
1: Why was it so important to make sure that the services provided were free?
2: Family building is one of the biggest things you'll do in your life. And I don't want anyone not to come because they think they can't afford it.
0: Brian has personally helped hundreds across the country, like husbands Aaron Schulman and Horacio Romero Castillo.
3: When you're going through this journey, everyone wants something from you. Everyone wants either like tons of paperwork or tons of money. And we felt like Brian was really the only source that we could genuinely call for just baseline feedback or advice.
0: The couple was deep into the adoption process before learning the child's birth parents had a change of heart.
3: We would call and be like, okay, Brian, here's where we're at now.
4: You know, this didn't work.

0: out, he's really willing to hop on a Zoom call with you and just, okay, what happened? How are you feeling? Are you okay? We don't have many friends who have to go through this experience to start their families. So as much as people can empathize and listen, Brian was someone who understood.
1: It almost sounds like he was sort of like part mentor, part therapist.
0: All of the above.
2: With Brian's support, Aaron and Horacio welcomed their daughter Lila via surrogacy last year.
0: She's just so beautiful and has brought so much light into our lives. It doesn't matter how little sleep you get, it's all worth it because she's there in the morning, bright and early, there to smile at you.
1: I would imagine it's also got to be pretty cool from time to time getting a phone call from someone and say, hey, Ryan, we got the baby. We got the baby.
3: Oh, my God.
1: And you helped us get the baby.
3: I cry every time. That's the best thing in the world.
2: So since our story first aired, Lila celebrated her first birthday, and Aaron and Horacio, they're working with Brian for future family building plans. So Lila, hopefully, soon becomes a big sister.
4: Oh, that's sweet. Yeah. What a great story.
2: Fingers crossed.
4: All right, coming up, something sweet for you. Frozen yogurt is cool again. We'll take you inside the shops, giving the nostalgic treat a fresh new twist. And a classic Broadway story told in a whole new way. We'll take you to Masquerade, where the audience isn't just watching the show. They're in it.

0: That has been all over our social media feeds. You've probably seen it. Frozen yogurt has long been a go-to dessert, but our Laura Jarrett recently showed us how the treat is reaching a whole new level.
1: It's a frozen yogurt frenzy.
2: Froyo is so back, baby.
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3: You can't tell me that doesn't look so good.
1: But it's more than just a fleeting trend online. Across the country, a flurry of Froyo shops are now opening, with some estimates showing a 50% increase in just 1 year. As a longtime connoisseur, I decided to investigate what's changed since the last Froyo explosion. But it's not the diet sweet treat of the 80s and 90s.
4: See, how could this not have any fat? It's too good.
1: Nor is it the candy free-for-all of the early 2000s.
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1: Instead, it's all about premium ingredients that go inside and on top. 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
6: Hi, welcome to Birdie's.
1: Owner Alexa Marks had a stable career in social work at a high school and often had a hankering when out with friends.
6: We didn't want to go to a bar. We didn't want to go to a club. And we just wanted to extend the night. And we would always say, we wish there were a Froyo shop.
1: Until one night, she decided to take the leap herself.
6: I say I heard a voice, but I really did. And it said, why not me? I was like awake that whole night, researching, looking things up. And then that next day, I hit the ground running.
1: Named after her beloved dog, Birdie's is now a thriving neighborhood staple in just a matter of months, where familiar bites of nostalgia are swirled with an elevated twist, around $10 a cup.
7: Always wanted to work behind the counter. Can you show me how it's done?
6: There's a technique to this.
7: Okay.
6: Okay, but beautiful. Now you're gonna try. Slow and steady wins the race.
7: Okay, we're going in.
6: Yeah, see?
7: It doesn't look pretty, but it's gonna taste great.
6: For your first time, totally fine.
1: Of course, I had to put my work to the test.
7: Here we go. Come on.
6: Mm-hmm.
7: Come on. This is dangerous.
1: But my Froyo journey wasn't quite over yet, as I went back uptown to 30 Rock to meet the founders behind Mika.
7: It's only fitting I have to try the place in our own backyard. Let's go see.
1: After first getting their start in Madrid, Spain, married couple Javier Esquero and pastry chef Natalia Morales have now expanded their Froyo empire to more than 40 stores in 13 countries.
8: He decided to quit his job. I decided to quit my pastries. So for us, really, this whole concept came from the idea of reinventing ourselves.
7: What is it like doing this with your husband?
8: It's amazing, because who better partner than your husband? But it's magic, no? It's passion every single day. We love it. It's part of our family.
1: Known for its signature tart flavor and artisanal toppings, Mika has spread solely by word of mouth, a typical order costing $12.
9: We didn't have a huge marketing campaign. In fact, we had nothing, and it kind of spread, and it hasn't stopped since.
1: But I needed to judge for myself.
7: All right, here's the test. This is like I'm back in 2000, but even better. It's so good.
1: With no signs of demand melting away anytime soon, these newcomers plan on filling cups for years to come.
6: A lot of people are calling this the Froyo boom. There's no boom. This is something that people love. And as long as I keep serving the community and welcoming in all my neighbors with such happiness and hospitality, that's not a fad.
0: Laura Jarrett, thank you. Both Mika and Birdie say they have plans to keep expanding. You love frozen yogurt.
10: I love frozen yogurt, ice cream. I love cold desserts.
0: It's just anything that's cold.
11: Yes. Well, the funny thing is, the whole idea when it first started was, of course, it's supposed to be so healthy. Remember that the Seinfeld episode? But then you've got the topping.
0: Of course.
11: Once you do, you may as well have ice cream.
0: Yep.
10: But then I would put those same toppings on ice cream anyway. So.
11: Exactly. So you feel slightly less guilty.
10: Yes.
11: All right. Well, now to our inside look at an iconic Broadway musical being presented in a whole new way. Masquerade is an immersive version of The Phantom of the Opera.
10: But there's no theater. The audience moves from room to room over six floors. Our Joe Fryer recently found out how they pull it off.
12: those thunderous sounds, synonymous with a certain masked organist, no longer bellow across a traditional Broadway theater. They now echo through the halls of a building once home to Lee's Art Shop, where outside visitors line up, dressed to the nines in black, silver, and white, donning their own masks before immersing themselves in a musical world. Inside, the audience of about 60 is constantly moving alongside the performers.
13: A huge difference is that the audience is a part of the story. It's beautiful to have that level of artistry with an audience member and taking from whatever they give and use it and infuse it within the show every single night.
14: So every performance feels different because you're reacting to the people around you.
13: In real time.
12: As that audience moves from room to room, they might assume they've got this six-story building to themselves. And then...
15: You talk to audience afterwards and you say, you know, there were six massive musicals happening at one time. And they're like, wait, what?
14: I had no idea.
16: Then we did our job. Because you're supposed to feel like you are the only audience in this building.
12: You see, Clay Singer, Quentin Earl Darrington, and Telly Leung all play the Phantom, along with three others. Six Phantoms for six audiences, each group flowing through the space, staggered just 15 minutes apart.
14: I experienced this myself. It was amazing. And I have one question for you. How?
17: How? It broke my brain. It literally did.
12: Tony-winning director Diane Paulus oversaw the testing and workshops and complex math, figuring out how to make it all work.
17: That was the super matrix, we call it. How do you do this across six floors of a building where no audience member are ever going to see each other, crash in each other? We've soundproofed all the rooms. We've timed everything literally to the second.
12: All of it endorsed by legendary composer Sir Andrew Lloyd Webber, four decades after the show's debut.
18: It's an experience in the theatrical experience that you'd never get anywhere else. I mean, I've never seen anything like it.
14: This is the definition of immersive, isn't it?
19: Yes, it is.
12: Riley Nolan is one of six Christines, the soprano pursued by the Phantom, swept to his underground lair by boat.
19: And then after the first verse, just like that, we start moving, just like this. And I'm singing.
14: What do you see on the faces of the fans as you ride through?
19: You know, sometimes I feel like I'm seeing people's childhood dreams like coming to life.
12: Through it all, the audience keeps their masks on, though I did remove mine to try on some famous face wear.
14: Do I have it right?
19: No, not quite. Wait, let me.
12: Best to leave it to the Phantoms, who are embracing a new way to share the music of the night.
15: I had my father here last night, and what other kind of show are we going to get to perform and look directly into a loved one's eyes?
14: What was that like for you?
15: It was emotional. I mean, he actually showed me Phantom growing up, so to be able to do this and be just a foot away from him, yeah, it was an emotional show, and it always is when we have loved ones there.
16: And hopefully this is the blueprint for other immersive versions of musicals to come.
10: Thanks, Joe. And Masquerade continues to be one of the toughest tickets in town. The show actually extended its run into 2027.
11: You know, it's interesting, this trend of taking these classic Broadway musicals and changing them around. Cats became the Jellicle Ball.
20: That's right.
11: And won a Tony.
20: Yeah, that's
11: so,
20: right.
11: Yeah, it's really kind
10: it
11: of
10: brings
11: an
10: in a new audience because some people are looking for that to have more interaction.
20: Plus, if you go to Masquerade, you get a workout in, too.
11: That's right. You've got to walk up and down.
20: Up next, our series, She Made It. The female entrepreneur behind the hands-free phone case that's become quite the celebrity favorite. And then later, Joy Bauer's here with a real treat. Healthier spin on some Halloween favorites.

0: This morning on She Made It, the co-founder of the phone accessory brand, Bandolier, who saw a problem and solved it. Jill Martin shows us how she's now become a hit with everyone, from busy parents to celebrities alike.
1: You are single-handedly responsible for me not losing. I lose everything.
2: That's exactly how I thought of the idea.
3: For Maggie Drake, success has always been within reach. She's the co-founder of Bandolier, the phone accessory brand that was born from an everyday frustration.
2: I was a stay-at-home mom, and I kept losing my phone. I thought I was going to go crazy. I just said, I need to attach my phone to my body.
3: Maggie scoured the internet for a hands-free wearable phone case that was both functional and fashionable.
1: Did you have a background in creating products?
2: No. So I had this idea. I knew it would be great. But I thought, somebody had to have made this. I couldn't find one thing out there. But what do I know about making phone cases? Nothing.
3: Maggie carried the idea with her for a year before sharing her vision with her friend, Colleen Karras.
2: I had realized, wow, she has manufacturing experience. And I said to her, is this something you could find a factory to make? And she goes, oh, that's so easy. I'm going overseas in 2 months. I'll find a factory for you. And I said, let's do this together.
3: Maggie focused on the design while Colleen took on the manufacturing.
1: Did you draw it out?
2: Yeah. And we figured out what would the straps look like. I knew I wanted the snake chain.
1: Obviously.
2: And we did just a plain leather, some studs on them. We had about 5 or 6 kind of core styles.
3: So in 2013, the pair pooled their money together to launch Bandolier.
2: We started building our website. We patented the design. And our PR agency got us a story in InStyle magazine. When it hit the newsstands, it was crazy. The sales kept coming and coming and coming. And then we got them on a couple celebrities.
3: Celebrities like Taylor Swift and Martha Stewart have all been seen sporting Bandolier. But Maggie says there's always been one super fan of the brand.
1: Jamie Lee Curtis.
2: My husband met her. He goes, I think you might know my wife, Maggie Drake. She goes, you're Maggie Drake's husband? And then she goes, best invention ever. Right up there with Velcro Post-its and antibiotics.
3: Over the years, the company has undergone a few changes. Maggie is now the chief creative officer.
4: Super cute, little chain, adds a little extra bling.
3: While Colleen left the company to return to focusing on her own business.
2: We're still super close, great friends, and we're like family.
3: Today, Bandolier is now a multi-million dollar brand, pocketing double-digit growth year after year, and now expanding to wallets and makeup holders, all designed to attach to the phone.
2: We really intentionally design around access instead of storage. We are kind of redefining how people carry what matters in their everyday lives.
1: What advice would you have for people who are sitting home and they have a problem and they have an idea but don't know where to start?
2: Figure out what it is that you bring to the table and then bring in the people that can bring in the things that you don't have, because you need to have a very strong foundation in order to start a business.
0: Well, thanks, Jill. One of those celebrity fans is now collaborating with Bandolier. They just launched a new collection with none other than Martha Stewart.
5: I don't have all the accessories at the moment, but I have the case, and it the strap clips on, and the wallet magnetizes.
6: Do you wear it
5: right
6: sometimes?
5: All the time. Huh. It's a game changer if you're going to the grocery store and you want to have hands free. Yeah. Mm-hmm. And there's like a little pocket that you can put your extra stuff in.
0: Look at that.
5: I love it. All right, coming up, a healthy Halloween treat that's so good you'll swear it's a trick.

0: 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And Joy is also here with a healthier take on some popular Halloween candies. Joy, can you possibly do it? Can you do it?
1: Okay, so I always have my health hat on, but it's Halloween. Yeah. I lean into the candy.
2: Yes, okay.
1: I have three different treats here, and I'm telling you, they will definitely satisfy that craving for something sweet on Halloween, but they also deliver serious health perks.
2: Okay.
3: What are we starting with?
1: So I'm calling this my chocolate peanut butter snap bars. Oh, this one is for Craig.
2: This has almond butter.
1: Thank right.
2: Thank you.
1: And what I...
2: No, this is different. This has peanut butter.
1: Yeah, these have peanut butter in it. I'm going to show you how to make
0: yours
1: it.
0: Yours has almond butter.
1: Yes.
0: Got it.
1: Because Craig doesn't like peanut butter.
2: Right.
1: And so these are really cool because they're snappy and crunchy, right? And they're very easy
2: to make.
1: Give
2: me a break.
1: Exactly. They're copycat Kit Kat bars. And so what I do here is I just layer graham cracker quarters with a thin spread of peanut butter, a double-decker layer of that, and then here's that double-decker. I do a whole nice tray of it, and then you're going to dunk it in melty, semi-sweet, or dark chocolate. Then I lay it out on the parchment, lined baking sheet, and a little bit of coarse salt over the top, and then you put them in the fridge, and it will firm the chocolate in about 20, 30 minutes, and you are ready to eat them. And I have served these both at kid parties and adult gatherings, and they're
0: those
1: always a hit.
0: Yes.
1: Yeah. And only four ingredients, which is
2: amazing.
1: That.
0: Stuff you usually have laying around.
2: A little more peanut butter.
1: Okay, this is like the ultimate mashup of two childhood classics, a PB&J sandwich and Rice Krispie treats. And so here, the trick is for Halloween that instead of using butter or marshmallows, I didn't add any of that into this batter. I use a combination of nut butter. So I'm using peanut butter, but Craig, you could use cashew or almond butter.
2: Almond butter,
1: yeah. If there are nut allergies in the house, you could use soy nut butter, sunflower seed butter, and then I added in freeze-dried crushed strawberries for that berry component. It also adds a big dose of vitamin C, a pop of color, and also a really nice flavor.
2: And it's gluten-free.
1: And it's gluten-free because I'm using Crispy Rice
0: Rice
1: cereal.
0: Rice Krispies.
2: Right.
1: Yes.
0: Because Rice Krispies tend not to.
1: And they also have generic store brands. So, like, whatever's on sale when it comes to the Crispy Rice cereal, this is a really easy one, too.
2: There's some chocolate balls for you. Enjoy that.
0: Wait, was that? Never mind.
1: So this last one, I'm calling chewy chocolate caramel. Not balls. What am I calling them?
2: Candies.
1: Chewy
2: calls
1: chocolate
2: them.
1: Caramel candies. And where I get the caramel from is dates. So there's no nut butter in here. It's a fudgy chew. And what's really nice, the dates, of course, bring fiber and antioxidants, but the cocoa powder also brings flavanols, which helps support brain and heart health. This one is a really easy one to do. Sometimes I roll them in a little bit of coconut as well, which is really nice. That's almond flour that I just added in. This is another gluten-free version because the almond flour helps to firm it up and make the dough a little bit more pliable. And then I just sprinkle it with a little bit of extra cocoa powder, again, for that great heart health and brain health. But I keep them in the fridge because they'll soften pretty quickly. But they're very yummy. And you could roll them in just about anything.
0: This is great, Joy. Thank you so much.
1: Happy Halloween.
0: I know. You actually did it. You put a healthy twist on some of our favorite candies. Again, you can scan the QR code below to learn how to join Start Today and get Joy's weekly meal plan for free. We'll be right back.

0: 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You do not want to miss this.
1: Cannot wait. All right, Jenna and Chanel, they're coming up next.
2: We will see you tomorrow again from Ireland. Have a great day.
0: Nathan Begorra.
1: Bye-bye.
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2: 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And you're like, whoa, it's a Studio 1A.
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1: With today's guest, comedian Heather McMahon.
0: It all starts right now.
2: Hi, everybody. It is Thursday, October 15th. So happy you're with us today.
1: How are we in mid-October already?
2: I don't know. Can I just tell people what you whispered to me?
1: Sure.
2: Okay. As the song, we got it, Jenna leans over and she goes, are you organized? And I said, not even a little.
1: She goes, not in any way. I just mean, is she preparing? Because tomorrow we are live from Kinmare, Ireland.
2: Yay!
1: Ireland. I just said island, but I meant Ireland. And so I was wondering, had you packed?
2: Yeah, you know what it is? I have so many things before I can even mentally get to Ireland.
1: You're doing other things.
2: So, yeah, I have a friend who's coming in to watch the kids. He just called, oh, I can't make it. Okay, so now I got to find someone else to be with the kids.
1: Wait,
2: That's big.
1: Yeah.
2: Right? Then I'm like, oh, I did a tax extension. Oh, those are due. I got to sign all this stuff because I'm leaving. Okay, so there's that, right? And then
1: I think we need a pen.
2: Yeah, I get it.
1: You got to start writing down your to-do list.
2: I know. It's in my head.
1: I'll help you talk about what we should pack.
2: So, but eventually, I got to figure out what I'm going to wear. I just feel like somebody will tell me.
1: Do you know what I do, which is bizarre?
2: What is that?
1: Like, I packed on Sunday night.
2: Do you know what
1: Monday
2: I did?
1: Monday night. Monday evening. Monday, actually, morning over my cup of coffee. I just went in and quickly did it.
2: And you know what I did? I made a tuna sandwich. I got one from the bodega down the street, actually. And then I was like,
1: you didn't even make it.
2: Yeah, I didn't. This new bodega, the guy is really nice.
1: I love a tuna melt. And I never eat a tuna melt.
2: And then I said, do you have rye? My grandfather used to eat rye bread, and we used to be like, ew, brown bread. But now I'm like, yum.
1: So while I was pecking, what were you doing?
2: Eating my tuna melt.
1: In bed.
2: In bed.
1: You were eating a tuna melt in bed.
2: And watching Bridgerton. I hadn't seen the last season.
1: You watched the whole thing?
2: All of the 8 or 10 episodes. The girl with the...
1: And even Mila was like, somebody ate the last little... Have you ever had... Oh, this is... I'm going to add this to my officially obsessed.
2: Okay, tell me.
1: Those tiny little cones from Trader Joe's.
2: The chocolate ones? They're like the bottom of a drumstick?
1: Yes,
2: seen them. I haven't had them.
1: Okay, they're our favorite thing in our whole family. We all fight over them.
2: Do you put them in the freezer like everything else?
1: Or? Yeah, they're an ice cream cone.
2: Okay, well, I didn't know if they were just like a fake one. Like
1: they're real. It's a real ice cream cone. Tiny little ice cream cone. It's the perfect bite.
2: I've seen them at Trader Joe's.
1: You can eat them in like... Six bites, okay? Mm-hmm. So on Sunday, unfortunately, somebody ate the last one, and we were trying to figure out who put their,
2: Did they leave the box?
1: Well, so yes, they left the empty box in the fridge, and Hal was like, it was Mom. I know it was Mom. And Mila was like, nope, Mom is too OCD. If Mom ate it, she would have thrown away any evidence.
2: Yeah.
1: So it wasn't me, and I
2: Who
1: still
2: was
1: don't,
2: it?
1: We don't know.
2: Oh,
1: I
2: that's
1: think it,
2: good.
1: I think it was Hal, because, they say whoever smelt it dealt it. And he went to blame
2: that
1: me right
2: so
1: away.
2: That is so funny.
1: But
2: why do kids do that? Don't put it back in.
1: I know.
2: My little guy did that with, what do you call them? They're frozen. Mochi?
1: Oh, yeah, I love
2: He mochi. Loves the green tea mochi. But then why are you guys putting it back in
1: the empty box? If the box is empty, throw it away.
2: It's over.
1: But I know that I have an issue because I'm like, I had to pack. We had house guests, and I still, went upstairs while they were downstairs hanging out and packed. But I feel a little itchy because I feel like I need to get a pen and write down what you need to pack, but we can do it in commercial.
2: We'll do it another time. Let me tell you something. If you haven't seen the latest Bridgerton, it was great.
1: Okay, well, that's good. Maybe I'll download it for the plane.
2: Oh, there you go. Okay, should we talk about Harry Styles?
1: Yes, please.
2: He's wrapping up his New York City residency at the end of the month. So listen to this. He recently sat down with Rolling Stone magazine and revealed something maybe a lot of you can relate to. Listen to this.
3: Do you travel with a laptop?
4: My laptop has been dead for about 6 years. I don't know where the charger is.
3: We can help you with that.
4: I know.
2: I believe him.
1: No, he's telling the truth.
2: Because also, there'd be people around him who could just use theirs.
1: Yeah.
2: And what is he typing?
1: You know what? I might be like Harry. I'm not a computer person.
2: Same.
1: I do everything on either my iPad with the little keyboard or on my telephone.
2: Same.
1: I write scripts on my...
2: Same.
1: I did have when I wrote my last book, I had an iPad, a computer, and I still have it.
2: Yeah. But a lot of my chapters were written in the notes section on my iPhone.
1: I know.
2: Even on a plane, sometimes I'll like, I don't feel like getting the over, going into the overhead bin and getting out the laptop. So I just do it on my phone.
1: I know.
2: So there you go. It's fine.
1: Harry, it's okay. And do we know where chargers are? No. Chargers are the new socks. Chargers are the new socks.
2: That's good.
1: And I'll tell you why. I come home to plug in my phone and somebody who won't live up
2: to
1: it.
2: Have they moved the charger?
1: Oh, they do. And I, there's nothing that gets me irritated.
2: I agree.
1: That one charger by my bed needs to stay in place.
2: I agree.
1: And just they take it to go do something else.
2: And they don't put it back.
1: No, and they don't
2: put it back. I bought a few extra. You know we have a charger vending machine here in the building? Do you guys know that?
1: No.
2: It has changed my life.
1: But are they...
2: You just use your little card and you
1: chargers come out?
2: Yeah.
5: No.
2: Yes.
1: Where does that live?
2: I'll tell you upstairs.
1: The ninth floor by the food?
2: Yeah. They have a charger vending machine, but there's got to be a limit because
1: how many do you buy?
2: I don't think you have to buy them.
1: You don't buy them?
2: Do you buy them?
1: They're free?
6: What? I think you swipe it.
2: Yeah, you just swipe it. Yeah.
1: Wait. Yeah. I gotta go. They're free chargers?
2: Yeah. So, if they're coming out of my check, and I didn't, that $19.99 or whatever is, I didn't notice. My point is, I bought two of them so I could put them in the one in the living room and one in the kitchen.
1: You didn't buy anything.
2: I bought two. I put one in the living room, one in the kitchen. They're both gone. I'm like, guys.
1: No, you know what? I'm going to write on my charger.
2: I'm like,
1: I'm going to write on my charger. Mom's charger, do not move.
2: Do not. Remember all the scissors in your elementary school where it said, like, do not remove?
1: I'm going to do the same thing with the cones,
2: okay,
1: too.
2: I'm here for it.
1: All right. You guys, coming up next, our girl Heather McMahon is here.
2: She has a hilarious new comedy special dropping tomorrow, but we're getting a sneak peek.

0: All right, whether she is talking about Mahjong, her husband's adult braces, or having her neck done two times, Heather McMahon never fails to make us laugh.
1: And see what happens. Now everybody's like, well, look at your neck. Yeah. And now she's keeping the jokes coming with her new stand-up special, By a Thread, where she talks about things that we can all relate to, like going to the doctor.
2: You go to the doctor and you're like, hey, can you check my cortisol? And your doctor's like, we don't actually know what cortisol is because we never did enough research on women's health. We just figured out what endometriosis was 10 minutes ago. He's like, Heather, you're clearly very overstimulated. And I said, well, if my cortisol numbers are coming back high, what can we do to fix this? He's like, Heather, have you ever thought about getting on a GLP-1? I said, you put me on a GLP-1 2 years ago. I am the only person who ever went on Ozempic and has never been accused of being on Ozempic.
1: Wait, I want to see the rest.
3: I don't know if it's suitable for morning television.
1: Okay, darn.
0: Wait, I mean, we have a lot to get to.
1: There's
0: but
1: so
0: you had me with the Mahjong. I didn't realize you were a Mahjong player.
3: Oh, I'm Mahjonging. Heart.
0: I'm a Mahjong-aholic.
3: Well, I'm right there with you. We should go to Betty Ford together because screaming Mahjong is the greatest joy I've ever felt in my life.
0: There's nothing more pleasurable.
1: It feels like a cult. I can't tell you how many people come and sit in that chair and you guys bond on Mahjong.
0: We are going to Ireland and Savannah and I are bringing Mahjong all the way over the pond, because of course we are. We can't leave home without it.
3: Well, you know, I'm doing another one of those comedy cruises in May, and we're having Mahjong tournaments on the Lido deck.
0: Wow. Do you need any of us for your comedy cruise?
3: I would love for you to come. Just relax, drink some beverages, play Mahjong. I think it's that competitive spirit of women.
1: I'm so here for
0: it. It sure is.
1: You guys have made, I'm sold. Okay, so wait, before we get to the special, which was hilarious, we've talked about the fact that you broke this world record. You help with Pitbull.
3: I sure did.
1: I think it was in July, right?
0: Yeah.
1: With the number of people wearing ball caps, a tribute to Pitbull.
0: Did you ever think this would be possible?
1: This is hilarious.
3: No, when I dressed in drag as Pitbull, 10 years ago for Halloween, I never thought it would become this world phenomenon. So I get a text message a couple months ago from Armando. That's Pitbull's real name.
1: Not Armando.
0: Now, do you call him?
3: I call him Armando.
0: To his face.
3: Well, I also call him Daddy. So, but I get a text message. And when he texts you, it's like exactly how he sounds. He's like, darling, Heather, you got to come to London with like 15 exclamation points. He reached out to me personally. He said, you've been a part of this since the beginning. Would love for you to come be a part of this insane moment for Guinness Book World Records in Hyde Park. It was unbelievable. Now, I need you to know, it was 100 degrees in Hyde Park. There's 70,000 people there. I am dressed in full drag. And I had a camera crew following me because I was doing like rove reporting with all the fans. People thought I was actually him.
1: No.
3: I get mobbed at one point. And security has to be like, it's a woman. And it was so unbelievable. And then I got to meet him backstage. He is
0: was
3: the
0: that,
3: kindest
0: so
3: guy.
0: So that was the first time. This
3: this is
0: Armando meeting Armando Jr.
3: I look more like him than he looks
0: you
3: like
0: really
3: him.
0: You really do look like Pitbull.
3: I know. I have good, like, soft features.
1: That is hilarious.
3: He is the best. He is one of the kindest people. And they always say, don't meet your heroes. But let me just speak directly to camera. Pitbull is the best. Like,
0: I think you and Armando need to go on vacation together.
3: I think he needs to come on the cruise. But yes, I also think we need to go on vacation.
0: Right?
3: He did say he would take me out on his boat in Miami. So I'm looking forward to that.
0: Oh, again, we'd like to come.
1: I'm here for all of it.
0: We have something else in common.
3: What?
0: I learned in the special that you were the class president.
3: I was. I was student body president.
0: I was the vice president.
3: Oh, there you go, girl.
0: Call me Dick.
3: Oh, look at that picture. Oh, my gosh.
1: I love
3: who found that?
1: Wait,
3: talk about a comb over and look at my string of pearls.
0: No, I think you look adorable.
1: You look great.
3: Thank you. I had no eyebrows. They definitely grew back.
0: What was your platform that you ran on?
3: That we would have flip-flop Fridays. Because I went to a school where you had to wear uniforms, and I said you could wear jeans and a spirit t-shirt on Fridays and flip-flops.
1: Did you win? Of course you did.
3: Of course I won.
0: And did that pass?
3: What? It did pass. We were allowed to wear open-toed shoes, like the crazy, you know, private school girls that we were. But I really only did it because I wanted to sit in the office every Monday morning and get the hot gossip. That's why I did it. It was completely self-serving. I would sit there with the principal and, you know, the school counselor. I'm like, what happened this weekend? Yeah. Why did you do it? Well, because it runs in your family.
0: It runs in my family. Why did you do it?
3: Stupid question.
0: Well, also, that was the pinnacle.
3: That was.
0: You know what I mean? There was only so far to go.
1: High school?
0: Well, for me.
3: For you.
0: Oh,
3: yeah.
0: As far as
1: the presidency.
0: As the presidency.
1: That's fair. That's fair.
0: That was the end.
1: Okay. Can we talk about your husband, Jeff, for a second?
3: Oh, God bless Jeff. Yes.
1: He's like a father.
0: Well, this
1: for
0: is also
1: comedy.
0: Something you talk about.
1: He has adult braces.
0: By the way, his teeth look amazing.
1: But I heard he has Invisalign, not like the brackets.
3: Okay. I came home from a business trip and my husband had texted me. He said, I have something exciting. I did a little globe over the weekend. I thought maybe he got, you know, I don't know, like a hair plug or something. I don't know. I walk in the house and he smiles and he has a bracket on every tooth.
1: Oh, he has brackets?
3: He had brackets. Now they're done.
0: Oh, he went full adult brace.
3: But he did not, because men don't ask questions when they go to the doctors. They get no information.
0: It's true.
3: We know this.
0: They don't ask questions, period.
3: They don't ask questions, period. Yes. They just come home and they think they're dying. So he ended up with a bracket. And shout out to our dentist, Dr. Gurley. We love. He did a great job. But Jeff comes home with a bracket on every tooth, and he's got these trays, and he has lateral lisps. And I'm like, what are we doing? You didn't know you were going to have this? I'm like, how long are they going to be on for? He's like, I don't know, like 10 months? I'm like, I can't, Jeff. And here's my thing. I just feel very strongly about this. Like, I love that we're all fixing our TMJ and we're trying to better ourselves. But the fact of the matter is, now that I am, you know, aware of Invisalign, there's so many adults, taxpaying adults, adults who are allowed to vote, that are walking around, going to business lunches, popping out their trays and putting it on the bread plate at a nice steakhouse. It's disgusting.
0: It is.
3: It's not acceptable.
0: But, you know, with all due respect, when you said adult braces, I was imagining full braces.
3: Like, they didn't find a photo with them on. That was
0: oh,
3: like.
0: Then he went Invisalign. He went from that to Invisalign once mommy got home?
3: No, it was the Invisalign.
1: It's just divots on them.
3: We're giving way too much free press to Invisalign. Okay? I couldn't look at my husband for 9 months. And they better send me some free trays. Okay?
1: Because my daughter has it. And I can't tell you how many times we've thrown away those daggum brackets.
0: And they're expensive.
1: She rolls them in a napkin. I'm like, dude, you have a little container for those.
3: That is the thing. Everybody forget. So you pop them out at lunch and you're talking about, like, you know, how we can get our marketing budget up for Q3. And then the next thing you know, the busboy's doing his job. He clears the tray and then your entire sales team is dumpster diving behind a Chipotle because you lost your trays and they're $2,500 a pop. Yeah. I just feel like there's a better system. It's 2026. Oh, figure it out.
0: Sure is.
3: Oh,
0: Heather,
1: She's not going anywhere.
0: Please.
1: She's sticking around. She's going to give us more hot takes on some recent headlines right after this.
0: But hold on. Oh my God.

0: We are back with my new favorite human, the hilarious Heather McMahon, whose new stand-up special, by the way, is called By a Thread. It's out tomorrow on Hulu. And since we love getting Heather's unfiltered takes on what people are talking about, it's time for a little
1: McMahon-splaining.
2: Good photo
1: there?
2: Of me there.
1: You do look
2: that good?
1: Hot
2: Thank you.
1: There. Okay, well, Heather, we are going to bring up a recent headline, and we want to hear your thoughts.
2: Great,
1: okay?
2: Let's do it.
1: First one. Everybody has been talking about these see-through shoes that Alexander Skarsgård, he wore them.
0: I haven't seen them.
1: It's hard to see. We need to zoom in.
2: Oh, my goodness.
1: Okay, he wore these on the red carpet.
2: That's a crime.
1: I believe he was in the movie I can't wait to see called Wicker.
2: Ooh, I do want to see that. That looks very interesting.
1: It's a whole new idea of furniture.
2: Here's my thing. I love him. He can do no wrong in my eyes, but those shoes are atrocious, okay? And you look at that and you just immediately, you get sweaty. You get uncomfortable looking at those. God. I also really hate these shoes that have gone viral. I think they're called the Tabby or the Tibby. The Tibby. Have you seen them? They look like those.
1: Oh God. Camel toe.
2: They're centaur shoes.
1: Yeah.
2: And I have a wide foot, so that for me, that would actually be quite comfortable. But at some point, we have to just look ourselves in the eyes and say, what are we doing?
1: Yeah, I
2: absolutely
1: agree.
2: Not to the ugly shoes. Bring back a sensible sandal and call it a day.
0: Amen. All right, next.
1: Amen.
0: Eater says dining side by side with your partner in restaurants is a good thing. You want to sit side by side or do you want to sit across from them and look at their eyes? What do you want?
2: Here's the thing. For me personally, mm-hmm. I sit side by side next to my husband.
1: That's what Jenna said.
2: We eat fast and you never know when one of us is going to choke. So it's really just for us in order to be able to enjoy our seafood tower. And maybe, you know, I take down a scallop too quick. I just need him there ready. You know, we can't be losing seconds crossing the table. I like to sit next to my honey.
1: Me too. Yeah. I'd love it when they're like, oh, you have the corner table and there you can be
0: two
1: people.
0: She said the same thing.
2: Yeah. Even with friends or even with my mom. I like to sit right there and look you right in the eyes.
1: I said the same thing. Uh-huh. It's better for conversation. You're cozied up.
2: Right.
1: You can share easier.
2: Yeah.
0: I think I must have issues because I'll be like, why
2: are you touching me?
1: You don't like it when people get too close.
0: Yeah, it's weird. I'm going to work on it.
2: Okay.
0: So the love sounds beautiful.
1: Okay.
0: All right, next. People are saying that instead of bachelorette trips, mm-hmm. you need with, you know, every minute of the day is planned. Instead, you need to go on to a relaxerette trip where you just chill.
2: I absolutely agree with this. I mean, I think most bachelorette trips should just be done at like Miraval or a spa or rehab. I think if we all went to like a self-help center and worked on ourselves, we would come back better people for our friends and family. I am so sick of the bachelorette where we have to do like water sports and activities. Yeah. I don't need to be at a brunch. There's no reason why you should ever have a Bloody Mary with a scoop of pimento cheese and a Beanie Baby on top. We are doing too much. Enough. Let me rise and relax. Let me get up at 11 a.m. and then maybe do some yoga and then have a cocktail. Like, everybody calm down.
1: Yes.
3: I love it.
2: It's
1: She's
2: too much.
1: So right. The Beanie Baby is one step too far.
2: Why are we putting so many things in Bloody Marys? Have you noticed this?
1: I don't know. I have to say a hot take. I don't like a Bloody Mary.
2: Oh wow. Even
1: gives
2: being from
1: me
2: Texas.
1: Indigestion.
2: Well, everything gives me acid reflux, but here we are. You know, I can have a Diet Coke as soon as I get out of here.
1: Oh my gosh, Heather, we love
2: You're
1: you
2: the
1: so
2: best.
1: Much.
2: I love y'all.
1: You guys, we're all hanging on by a thread.
2: We are.
1: Heather's new special, By a Thread, will make us feel better about ourselves.
0: So relatable.
1: It comes out on Hulu tomorrow. Get it right now. Schedule it.
0: I love
1: that. Can you schedule it?
2: Yeah, I think you can schedule it.
1: Schedule it.
2: Yeah, and watch it so that Hulu will pick up my other shows.
1: Yes.
0: You'll come back and talk about it, of course. All right, up next, the classic American sandwich with a Latin American twist. That's right after this.

0: Today we are celebrating Hispanic Heritage Month, and we are joined by cookbook author Maricel Salazar.
1: She is putting a delicious Latin American twist on a famous BLT, so you can scan that QR code or follow along to cook with us.
2: Amazing.
1: All right, so this is, we're making a plantain BLT.
2: Correct. Ooh. It's called a jibarito, and it actually, it's a Puerto Rican sandwich that actually comes from Chicago. It was born and raised in Chicago by a Puerto Rican.
0: I didn't know that.
2: Yeah, it's like reverse immigration, and now it's big in Puerto Rico.
1: Well, I'm obsessed with plantains.
0: Now, the greens aren't sweet.
2: The greens are not sweet.
0: So you use the green
1: And we
0: one?
1: Don't want sweet, right?
2: Have you ever tried like a plantain?
0: You
2: like
0: mix it?
2: Guineo.
0: But plantains
2: you, Jenna,
0: all
2: Jenna,
0: the-
2: I know you have. You lived in Panama, where I'm from.
0: Yes. So we do these like almost three times a week.
1: Yeah.
2: Okay. Okay. Oh, so you know about plantains.
0: But the green ones are not sweet.
2: Yeah,
1: but,
2: not
1: if you,
2: sweet.
1: But if you crush it's more like and a fry.
0: Got it.
1: It's like that's
2: sweet,
1: your fritter.
2: Not sweet. So
0: got
2: we
0: it.
2: Use these in like desserts. This one we're going to use in a sandwich. This jibarito.
1: Okay.
2: I don't know how great your Spanish is. Do you know what a jibarito is? Like what that means?
0: No.
2: Oh, this is gonna be
1: I thought my Spanish was good, but
0: obviously
1: not that great. Me too.
0: Yeah.
1: I minored it in college.
2: It means like a little country person.
0: Okay.
2: Like from the countryside.
0: Say it again.
2: Jibarito.
0: Jibarito.
2: This is what this sandwich is called. It's a BLT jibarito.
1: Okay, cool.
2: Okay, so plantains, as you can see me struggling, they're a little tough
0: especially
2: to peel.
0: The green ones.
2: I was about to put Chanel on that, but then I saw your nail, Chanel.
0: I'm happy
1: thank
0: to.
1: You. Thank you.
2: No. So what you're going to do after you peel that, Jenna, is, you know what, Chanel, let's.
0: What are we
2: How
0: doing?
2: About you help?
0: Are you dropping
2: that in
0: it
2: half.
0: In?
2: You're going to drop it in.
0: Okay.
2: Okay, you know what,
1: I'm
2: Jenna?
1: Just going.
2: Jenna can drop
0: for
2: it
0: For the sake
2: in.
0: Of TV.
2: Because she already
1: I apologize.
0: She literally dropped it in a vat of green.
2: Sorry. You know what? You're going to come over here.
1: Yeah, okay, good. I'm going to eat.
2: Okay. You're going to start
0: eating. So after it's, you mash it and make it in a shape?
2: We're gonna actually mash it. So this is how it gets that sandwich shape right here. Have you ever eaten like a patacon or a tostone?
0: Yes, of course.
2: Oh, okay. So we're going to oil this bad boy up right here because this is what's going to be our sandwich bread.
0: Mm-hmm.
2: And what's actually really cool about jibaritos or patacon maracucho, which is from Venezuela, it's gluten-free for all my gluten-free people. I mean, I'm not.
0: You can't beat it, though.
2: Okay, so you're going to fold
1: it's
2: this
1: so
2: over.
1: Sure.
0: Uh-huh.
2: And this is a Puerto Rican Chicago
0: and
2: sandwich.
0: What am I doing?
2: You can use that masher.
0: Look at me giving it like
2: hand.
0: The...
2: CPR. Give me some CPR.
0: Okay. So smash. Oh, that's hard.
2: Yeah, put some guns into it.
0: I'm trying. Okay, play like I did it.
1: Okay, play like
0: I did it. Okay,
2: we're going to pretend.
1: And here we have.
2: And so you drop it back into the oil, twice fried.
0: Oh.
2: And so we're going to do a little bit of assembly. Jenna, I see you're busy there.
1: I'm eating.
2: Chanel, you're going to be my sous.
0: Okay.
2: Let's layer it with some cheese first.
0: Okay. Oh, this is going
1: to
0: be good.
1: What kind of cheese do you use?
2: I like to use American cheese because this is an American Puerto Rican sandwich. And then you can put that tomato, some lettuce, some avocado,
0: all the things. All the things.
2: You know what? Let's not use our hands.
0: Oh, oops, sorry. You're in my kitchen.
2: No, you're good.
0: Okay.
2: We're so good. And then we're just going to spoon this on top.
0: So
1: what, is this
0: chicken
1: a chicken salad?
2: Yeah, it's kind of like a chicken salad, but it's
0: and
2: got
0: what
2: the
0: are these other things?
2: This, we're going to put some mayo on top of it.
0: Okay, we'll play it.
2: So it is a chicken BLT, but Latin-ish.
0: I love that.
2: And it comes from Chicago.
0: And really quickly, what is that one?
2: This is an adobo. We'll sprinkle it on top. So you're going to smash that bad boy right there. Mm-hmm. Oh, you forgot your bacon.
0: Oh, you know. I mean, because, you know.
2: I'm never going to forget my bacon.
0: You get the point.
2: Okay. Absolutely.
0: And a little bit of adobo.
2: A little bit of adobo.
0: I put adobo on everything.
2: And this is actually some olive oil garlic.
0: On the sandwich.
2: Wow. You can put it on top of this sandwich to make it a little juicy here.
0: Why, yes.
2: Y'all, when next time you're in Chicago, check out this jibarito.
0: This is delicious.
1: And then you also brought us a dessert.
0: What is that?
2: I did. So we're sticking on the plantain train. Ooh, say that three times fast. This is a plantain upside down cake, and that's made with those yellow plátanos that you saw earlier
0: ones.
2: On this. Exactly, the sweet ones. And this is a play on the banana upside down cake, but I wanted to make it Hispanic to show all y'all the diversity and the uses of plantain.
0: Absolutely.
1: Thank you so
0: this
1: much.
0: Yummy
1: this is
0: get the
1: very
0: from
1: good.
0: The bread.
2: Correct. Exactly. Yeah. Look, crunch to it.
0: It's good.
2: Crunch.
1: It's really, really delicious.
2: Mm-hmm. Amazing.
1: Thank you so much.
2: Thank you so much. Y buen provecho.
1: To get this recipe, head to today.com/food.
0: All right. Up next, we are celebrating Pink Power and a breast cancer survivor who is uplifting her community thanks to a little information.

0: October is Breast Cancer Awareness Month, and survivors like Today contributor Jill Martin have been showing their pink power by helping others on their breast cancer journey.
1: Val Talvi is one of the women Jill connected with, and we're going to chat with them in just a moment. But first, let's take a look at their stories.
2: If I had my way, I would definitely be dancing with my maracas everywhere. Growing up in Mexico, dancing has always been part of my life and part of my essence.
3: After graduating from high school in Mexico City, Val moved to New York to master English and pursue dance.
2: Thank God I did, because I met my husband, Michael, on the subway, and my life changed forever.
3: Val and her husband would welcome two beautiful boys. She was raising her sons and teaching dance and fitness.
2: I was in the best shape. My mental health was in the best place. I was surrounded with so much love, so many friends. I don't know how this happened.
3: While showering one day, Val noticed what she describes as a line across her breast.
2: It looked like a pulled muscle. And I thought, okay, I've been working.

0: she has two little boys, and she's going through what you went through. So I said, give her my number.
1: She introduced herself. I'm Jill. I would love to invite you for dinner, meet you in person, and chat.
0: I invited Val to dinner because I know the ride, however long or short is about to be, is devastating. It's your whole world is taken from you.
2: Dinner led to friendship, and Jill would become Val's mentor throughout her journey.
1: Since dinner, we became in constant communication. Middle of the night, I mean, when I start my treatment, my hair will fall in balls. I will never forget a FaceTime where she's about to go live.
0: I see a call from her early in the morning, and I remember the first time when, like, you go like this and, like, all your hair comes out. What takes your breath away is that as much pain as you're in, to lose something that is your identity like that, even though I prepped her for it, I was so heartbroken for her.
3: Every day is hard and every day is a struggle. And
1: she is the only person that knows a lot of personal stuff, mental health. There was a part of my healing journey where I felt lost. And she was able to help me navigate those feelings.
2: Helping women like Val is a calling Jill believes is her purpose.
0: I feel like God wanted me to use my superpower to help other people going through this horrific disease.
1: She didn't know me, and she chose to be vulnerable and open and completely raw about her story.
2: Now, both cancer-free, Jill continues to encourage Val.
1: Jill inspired me to look forward. She has inspired me to really embrace myself and do whatever I want to do, because at the end of the day, you have one life, and you need to live that life fully.
4: Oh, my goodness. Hi to both of you. I look at you guys. I'm like, okay, I can't cry. It's too early.
0: I know. It's probably hard to watch also because you were there to what? Right.
4: Yeah. And so I think, you know, you deal with cancer and everything that comes with it, but you're reliving it every day in some ways because people are calling you. Hey, can you talk to my aunt? Hey, can you talk to my sister? Hey, can you MC this gala? Hey, can you? And there's some women who say, you know what? And it would be okay if they did.
5: Yeah.
4: I can't hold space for it right now because I'm trying to heal. You have never done that. And people blow her up every day. And then I meet wonderful women like you, and you see the sisterhood. How important is it to keep this going? Because yeah, you don't have to do that.
0: I mean, you know that it was so devastating. I mean, it took everything cancer will take, as you know, whatever you let it take and more. And so I believe that when God gives you cancer, he also gives you magic, because you're given a huge amount of heartbreak, but you're also given a huge amount of power. And you really have to hold that and not, you know, not keep it to yourself.
5: And look at this sisterhood. Yes, cancer's taken a lot, and it's also given you somebody that I know is super precious to you, Jill. And I know, Val, that you've done the same. You've taken from Jill what she's done and built your own community of women.
1: Yes. I mean, Jill was going through so much while helping me. And still, instead of being, you know, give me a time, she's, no, Val, let me help you. Mm-hmm. And it's very special to be with people who understand you, who are willing to help you.
0: Who have lived it.
5: Yes.
4: Well, we know that Jill's inspired you, but now you're paying it forward, and you've built and created this beautiful community of women.
1: Yes.
4: I feel like we should take a look at something just for a moment.
1: Yes.
4: Okay.
6: Val, after everything you've been through, you've built this village of women around you based on this idea of living fully and loving loudly.
7: Val, thank you so much for inspiring me to live my life to the fullest every single day, to bring a positive attitude, to be there for your friends and your family, and of course, never stop dancing.
8: Val, I'm in awe of how you've taken such a difficult chapter in your life and turned it into a way to educate and lift up other women.
9: Thank you for your passion, for your love, and for everything you do for this community. We are so lucky to have you in our lives. Love you.

0: So proud of all you're doing. You're such an incredible inspiration. Keep on going, girlfriend.
1: You're an inspiration to us all. We love dancing with you, and I'm so lucky to call you my friend.
2: Aw, what does that feel like, Val, to hear this community of women that I know you've cultivated here? What an inspiration you are to them.
3: You know, I never imagined that I will create this beautiful group of women. We're now 302 women. It started on a WhatsApp chat. Basically, I was teaching a workout class, and we all wanted to get together outside of the studio. And it's crazy to think that I got diagnosed while I was just creating this beautiful community. Mm-hmm. And all the energy and love that I put into it is just multiplied back to me when I was sick.
4: Mm. And she didn't even know. I know we have to go, but she didn't even know that
2: she made you guys
4: personalized maracas every class she has has
2: Bailar. Oh, so cute.
4: Everyone she has.
2: Look at
5: you guys.
2: Bailar with Val. We want to.
5: We're going to dance.
6: You know, listen, say less as the kids say.
2: Yeah, we're interested.
7: I would love that.
2: You know what?
7: Thank you guys so much.
2: That was such an inspiration.
4: You're incredible.
7: Thank you.
2: And thank you. You are too, Joe.
4: Thank you for having us.
7: We love sisterhood around here.
5: Let's dance. Today, not tomorrow.
2: Coming up next, thank you guys. Best-selling author Jasmine Guillory shares her newest romance novel and some of her favorite fall reads right after this.
7: I wouldn't even know what to do.

0: Jasmine Guillory is a New York Times best-selling author known for her beloved romance novels, including The Wedding Date, Royal Holiday, and While We Were Dating.
1: And we are so thrilled because today Jasmine is bringing us her latest book. It is titled It's Only Dancing, and she's also going to share some book recommendations. Jasmine, congratulations.
2: Hi. Hello, thank you so much.
1: Okay, I'm really excited because you're dipping your toe into the YA pond.
2: Yes, I am. This is my first young adult romance. It's my 10th book and my first young adult book.
1: So. Why did you decide to start writing for this audience?
2: You know, I've always loved young adult books. I feel like people always kind of look down on teenagers and make fun of them. And I think those teenage years are really important and interesting. And it felt really, it was really fun to write a book about a 17-year-old who's like, having all sorts of emotions.
0: Yeah.
2: And, you know, those years, there's so many heightened emotions, which was really great to write about.
1: I mean, that's what I was just thinking. It's like those, we have teenagers. Those
2: yeah.
1: years are like fraught and complicated
2: right.
1: and interesting
2: yeah.
1: and all the things that would make a great novel.
2: Yeah. yeah. And it was just really fun to think about like her relationship with her family. And it's a summer camp.
1: Wait,
2: that's
1: okay.
2: What
1: so
2: this
1: tell
2: story.
1: Us, this is sort of a modern take on Dirty Dancing.
2: It is.
1: So tell
2: yes.
1: us the plot a little.
2: So it's about Catherine. Her family calls her Kitty, which she hates. She's at a month-long family camp with her parents and her younger sister. And the first night at camp, she stumbles into the staff party and she sees Jordan, the hip-hop dance instructor at the camp, dancing hip-hop.
0: Oh, my gosh. I know. I'm like, here, just give me the book. I'm going to declare.
1: You might be reading it, too.
2: And she immediately gets a little crush on Jordan, even though she doesn't want to.
0: That's cute.
2: She doesn't want... She used to dance ballet, but she doesn't want to dance anymore. But she sort of accidentally volunteers to dance with Jordan for his big dance of the summer. And
0: does
2: she has to learn.
0: Oh, you can't tell me.
2: Oh, he sure does.
1: Oh,
0: I love
1: gosh.
0: That. Okay. Well, that's a yes. You also brought us some great book recommendations.
2: I did. Let's brought see. Some recommendations of
0: okay.
2: books that I loved.
0: Look
1: and
0: at
1: and
0: first
1: they're
0: one.
1: Out this fall, right?
2: And they're out this fall.
1: This okay. one I've read.
2: This one is so
1: it's
2: juicy.
1: Wild.
0: Now, this
1: wild.
0: Is not YA. This is,
2: this
0: no,
2: is
0: no.
2: not YA.
0: Absolutely not.
1: How do you know?
0: The True Confessions of First Lady Freeman.
2: Yes.
0: All right, tell us about this
2: it
0: book.
2: It is about a pastor's wife.
0: Okay.
2: It is juicy. It is funny. It is sexy. But it's also really deep. There's a lot about grief and about keeping secrets and not wanting to do that anymore. It is so fun and juicy.
0: All right.
1: I'll pass that.
0: Yeah.
1: I'll
0: take that one. Yes, yes.
2: And then here, Spellstruck. This is a historical romance with a little bit of magic
1: the
2: in
1: girl
2: there.
1: Five.
2: It's set in London in the 1920s, in sort of a version of London where magic was banned.
0: Cool.
2: And the magical families are kind of going underground. And so it's a little bit of enemies to lovers. He's from the government and he's trying to figure out her family and if they're practicing magic. I had so much fun reading this one.
1: Thank
0: I love
1: you.
0: That one. Okay, finally, Meet Me in the Garden. You said you haven't stopped thinking about
2: oh
0: this book.
2: Oh my goodness. This
1: Look
2: book.
1: Look at the cover. My gosh, that's beautiful.
2: Oh, this book is so beautiful. It's exactly the right word for this book. It's about three sisters. The main sister is Odette. They all leave New Orleans in the 1940s together and move to Los Angeles.
0: Okay.
2: And then the rest of the book is about the next three decades of their lives. It is about, you know, what happens to the world in those times.
1: Like you watch them change
2: yes,
1: as the country changes.
2: Exactly. Exactly. And they're all, you know, dealing with their children doing things and themselves. And it's
1: oh
2: just
1: gosh.
2: Beautiful.
0: Love
2: the
0: that.
2: Writing
0: Jasmine,
2: is
0: you
2: beautiful.
0: Can sell a book.
1: She has given me some of my favorite
2: so
1: book
2: good.
1: Recommendations.
2: Oh. Well, that's an honor for you, Jenna.
1: And also written some of my favorite books.
0: That's
1: I am
0: great.
1: So excited for your young adult book. We're going to get,
0: yeah,
1: I need a copy
0: that
1: too. I'm going to order it right now. Oh,
0: yeah, I'll take that one.
1: I'm going to order one for myself. You guys, check it out. You can get it right now. You can get Jasmine's new book. It's called It's Only Dancing. All of our kids are going to love this. You can go to today.com/books or your local indie bookstore.
0: All right, we'll be right back.

0: tomorrow. We are live from Ireland at the beautiful Sheen Falls Lodge in County Kerry, all sponsored by Tourism Ireland.
1: It's going to be so much fun. I'm going to go pack. Joining us is Irish actress, writer, and star of Youth, Sharon Horgan.
0: I love her so much. Plus, a performance by global dance sensation, Riverdance. We'll
1: Can't
0: see y'all
1: wait.
0: Tomorrow. I'm going to write down what you're talking about.
2: The word that comes to mind is alive.
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2: People who literally are up all night to bring this show to you. There's not a morning I walk in here that I don't pinch myself and think I get to be here. 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They're people that are in the family. 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
2: When we go out there and we get to meet people and they say, I love you, you feel like family. I always say, we feel like your family too. 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
4: 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We get excited. We feed off that energy.
2: They're the reason we get up in the morning. It's the excitement of being part of something that's bigger than you.
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0: 8 o'clock on today. Coming up, the bottom line. President Trump wrapping up a campaign swing out west.
1: I'm only here for one reason, to get really great people into office.
0: As new inflation numbers put the spotlight firmly on the economy, we're live with everything you need to know. Then, cold case. A Florida man in custody this morning, 15 years after his ex-fiance went missing.
2: This is the defendant, Michelle Parker.
0: How it all started with an episode of The People's Court and what investigators are now saying about that major break. And Trendsetter, a sneak peek at Google's brand new When to Buy guide, how you can plan your holiday shopping between now and New Year's to get the best bang for your buck. 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
17: 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Happy birthday, Grandma Sherry.
0: Oh, so cute. Welcome back to Today on this Thursday morning. We're so glad you're waking up with us. I'm Laura Jarrett alongside Hallie Jackson, holding down the desk here in Studio 1A while the whole gang puts the final touches on the Can't Miss Today in Ireland extravaganza. All 4 hours coming to you live from the Emerald Isle tomorrow. It's going to be a great show.
18: Do you know what's so fun about that, too? They're going to have their own, like, Irish plaza out there. All these people that are able to come and see the show in Ireland. It's so exciting.
0: So fun. It's going to be so
18: lucky
0: great.
18: Them.
0: Yeah, we're
18: going to... We are back at 8:13, and this morning on Today's Consumer, an exclusive first look at a brand new When to Buy guide from Google.
0: Yeah, with so many sales between now and New Year's, planning your shopping around the best deals has become something of a game of strategy. So here to take all the guesswork out of it is NBC's chief consumer investigative correspondent, Vicky Nguyen. Vicky, good morning.
19: Good morning.
20: Hello.
0: So what exactly is Google using to determine the best timing?
19: Yeah, they're using everything they've ever learned about us for, like, ever. It's Google, right? So they have so much data, historical pricing data. They're looking at trends in sales from merchants across their platform. They're also looking at what are we searching for? So they've put this together first time all in one place because we like to know what is the absolute best time to run that credit card and get the lowest price on an item. They've also discovered some other interesting trends. For example, we procrastinate more when we're shopping for dad. The searches for last-minute gifts for dad, it peaks on December 24th. We're, like, waiting for the very last moment. For moms, we look on the 23rd. And then when it comes to who procrastinates the most, forget about it, it is New Yorkers. For the last 3 years, we've been in the top three for last-minute gifts. So let's change that this year.
18: I would have guessed journalists procrastinate all the way
19: to the
18: end.
19: They didn't break it down by profession, but I would bet with you.
18: Let's get into it then. Everybody wants the electronics.
19: Yes.
18: Everybody wants the toys for the holiday shopping season. When's the best time we should be going after those deals?
19: All right, you're going to hear me say Black Friday weekend through Cyber Monday a lot during this segment, but not for everything. When it comes to TVs, speakers, and those very popular gaming consoles like the Xbox, the PlayStation, you do want to set your timer for Black Friday because that will be the best sale price of the entire year, and those things risk being sold out. So don't sleep on that. When it comes to toys, you kind of start Black Friday, but if you need to, like, spread it out a little bit, you can wait until later in December before Christmas, especially for things like board games, puzzles, things that aren't in danger of being sold out. And then, really interestingly, when it comes to electronic toys, things that need batteries, etc., or drones, the week before Christmas is actually the best time to buy.
9: Interesting. Okay, what about clothes, bags, shoes?
19: Okay.
9: The good stuff.
19: The good stuff for us.
10: Yeah,
19: exactly. So when it comes to women's apparel, athletic apparel, shoes, and men's clothing, go ahead and start your shopping for Black Friday for the best selection as well as the lowest prices. Interestingly, men's clothes kind of just stay steady from Black Friday all the way to, you know, the late December. But with women's clothing, we're going to start seeing even steeper discounts. But you might not get the size or color that you want. So that's sort of the gamble. And then when it comes to handbags, interestingly, there's a lot of supply for that. So you don't have to rush and get that on Black Friday weekend. You can wait a little longer. And luggage, if you're not giving it for a gift on Christmas, wait until after. Because those are big, bulky items. Stores want to get rid of them before the new year. So you'll get your best deals at the very end of December.
18: If you've got a tween at home, if you know a tween, you want to know about beauty products and when the best time is for that.
19: Yes. Okay. So fragrance, interestingly, if your teens are into fragrance, the Tuesday before Black Friday is when Google recommends you go ahead and buy. When it comes to the skincare, the personal care, definitely Black Friday weekend, especially the more popular trendy items that might sell out. But when it comes to makeup, some of those items that are kind of like tried and true, the steady products, you can wait on those until later in December.
9: Okay, quickly, how about home goods, kitchen stuff?
19: Small appliances, large appliances, all of that you definitely want to look for on Black Friday weekend. Same with decor, because if you're trying to get your house spruced up for the holidays, that's the time. Same with bedding and furniture. But when it comes to late December, they know you've already done the cooking. You've already like used the pots and pans. Major sales will happen on the cookware later in December. So if you can wait on those kitchen items, then go ahead and wait. You know, this is kind of to help you spread out the spending.
18: Yeah.
19: Because some people are trying to budget, right? We don't want to like splurge all at once.
9: And we have all this data and information.
19: Yes.
9: So let's use it.
19: Super helpful. And I will say a shout out to our NBC price tracking tool, because we've been doing this for a few years before Google. And we also found that Black Friday really is the best time to shop.
9: Good plug, Vicky. Thank you. Appreciate all the good tips. Let's send it back over to Bill Kerins for another check of the weather.
13: No, good morning. Only like 10, 11 weeks till Christmas. It's wild, especially for people in the South where it's been so hot and so warm. You know, it doesn't even feel like fall yet, let alone. The worst weather in the country for the second morning in a row is through Oklahoma. We have more significant flash flooding underway, especially south of Oklahoma City. We're going to continue with this heavy rain threat as we go throughout the afternoon. And it's going to shift to the south, too. So we have flood watches up for about 5 million people. We do have some great weather out there today, but you do need your umbrellas also. Areas from Iowa into Wisconsin, and my friends in Madison to Milwaukee, you're going to have to deal with that. Hot and windy conditions in the west. Some of the best weather in the country, though, the Pacific Northwest and the Northeast. Yesterday was kind of warm and a little humid. The humidity has been wiped out. You're going to have sunshine today. But tomorrow, this rain in the middle of the country comes to the Northeast. So enjoy today, because tomorrow is going to be kind of a wet day with a trend.

0: be eating well in this half hour today. Thanks to EJ's Cooking, Elise Jesse is putting together the ultimate game day spread to snack on for the big games, the big battle in the NFL, the Cowboys and the Packers representing the very best of Texas and Wisconsin.
1: And just ahead on the third hour, Al and Dylan buddy up to defy gravity when they try to master the art of, yes, aerial yoga. That's also must-watch TV. After that, on Jenna and Chanel, comedian Heather McMahon will have a sneak peek at her stand-up special.
0: Okay, but before all that, let us check in with Joe Fryer, because he is branching out across the street. Joe, what are you doing?
2: Yeah, hey there, guys. Check this out. So in honor of the WNBA Finals, an orange oasis tree has taken root right here at 30 Rock. Each of these mini basketballs you see is ripe for the picking. It's a chance for fans to score special prizes like limited edition on the turf swag and game tickets. It's a fun way to get you ready for the big series between Angel Reese's Atlanta Dream and the Golden State Valkyries. Game one is coming up on Saturday from the Chase Center in San Francisco. You can catch it at 3:30 p.m. Eastern only on NBC and Peacock. How cool is all this?
0: Well, you know, we have been celebrating our next Together Thursday in honor of the music star's epic concert run at MSG. And all morning, we've been scanning the crowd. It was hard to pick.
1: So creative, these posters.
0: Where is the Hirschberger family? I wonder where they could be. I mean, guys, this is actually truly epic. This sign, the DJ booth. What's your name?
3: Noah.
0: Well, I have some good news for you, Noah. You guys are getting to see Harry Styles Friday or Saturday. It's your pick, guys. How does it feel?
1: Congratulations.
0: What's your favorite Harry Styles song? She's happy to be here.
4: American girl. This is her favorite.
0: Well, guys, it's going to be so much fun. Here is your honorary ticket. Yes, it's going to be a good time.
1: Such a great show.
0: Harry's going to be happy to have you
1: there. Bring the poster. You're going to have to bring it and hold it up if you can get it in.
0: You guys put some effort into this one. They're all good, but you guys really, you showed out for this one. Have so much fun at the show, guys. And look for more Together Thursdays in the weeks ahead. Coming up here, our friend over from SNL, Michael Che, has made his way to Studio 1A. We're going to talk about his new Netflix special. It's great. We're talking about the differences between stand-up and SNL. And, of course, roasting his buddy Colin. But first, this is Say on NBC.
1: Yay!
5: To new data, the price of the American dream, which means owning a home, raising two kids, and sending them to college, has risen to over $5 million, making it harder and harder for men to start that secret second family.
6: Michael Che has been making us laugh from SNL's Weekend Update desk for 12 years and counting. And in that time, he has also released a number of Netflix specials, with his latest, Michael Che, shot in Minnesota, hitting the streamer this week. And it finds him opening up about his personal life, including the dating scene.
7: You ever go on a date with somebody and you're like, this is not going to work? She said something I knew immediately. She told me that she usually only dates high-value men. And I knew I was not a high-value man by how defensive I got immediately.
6: Oh, Michael Che, you don't strike me as a defensive type at all.
8: I can't believe you guys found something that clean.
6: We had to, because a lot of it would have had to have been bleeped.
8: Yeah.
6: You don't hold back. You hit him hard. You hit him right away.
8: Yeah.
6: You seem to revel in the uncomfortable space in the special. Most of it's not safe for work, really not safe for Weekend Update either.
8: Yeah, it's not a morning time special, but it is really fun.
6: Was it cathartic in some way?
8: Yeah, it was cathartic.
6: You seem like you're having fun up there.
8: It's cool. I think it's like, you know, you do SNL, but doing SNL for that long, you know, it's kind of like a cheat day doing stand-up. You know what I mean? You get to, like, kind of have fun and say whatever you want. Yeah, it's fun.
6: It's a little bit different. Do you self-censor at all? Like, obviously, you work really hard on these jokes. You're crafting it over months. But, like, do you ever write a joke at home that you think is fun and you go, like, no, I can't do that one. It's too much.
8: No, you got to try it once. That's why, you know, you do kind of smaller test shows. You sneak it in a bigger set so that people don't think you're a psycho. But, you know, you got to try it at least once, because you never know. Sometimes you think it's bad and then people really, really like it. Sometimes you think it's bad and And you're right.
6: Were there some that bombed when you were trying them out that just didn't make the special?
8: It's a lot closer to a baseball average. You know, if you could get one out of three, you're pretty good. I'm about two out of ten.
6: Okay.
8: Yeah.
6: Not bad.
8: Yeah, that's not bad. Because then you just put the twos together and then it's a special.
6: Okay. So let's talk about what's going on at SNL, because we couldn't help but notice your Instagram this week making a reference to a certain someone's opening monologue.
8: Oh, no.
6: You said, "Thanks a lot, Shane," referencing, of course, Shane Gillis.
8: You even had to bleep that out.
6: there was the eye roll emoji. But in all seriousness, how are you thinking about what happened this week with Shane's opening monologue? You've seen the pushback.
8: No, again, that's comedy. It's like you think it's funny and then some people don't.
6: Did you laugh at what he said?
8: I was at cue cards, actually, thinking about what I was going to say that was going to make people upset. So I didn't even see it till like the next day.
6: And you thought?
8: I didn't think about it, honestly. I think it just was like, you know?
6: If you had seen it ahead of time, because the writers get to see the opening monologue, right? Ahead of time, they get to see the drafts, I assume.
8: If you're not working, there's so much going on. It's really hard to see what everyone's doing, you know?
6: Yeah.
8: Especially like for me, I'm not what they call good at my job, so I don't pay attention to
6: that. Oh, I don't know about that. You've been on the Weekend Update desk for a long time. If you had seen it.
8: Yeah, but that's different. I focus on Update because I'm, you know, it's not something that I'm natural at, so I gotta like really, really work at it. Yeah. I gotta like study it.
6: Most of your fans love the joke swap with your buddy Colin.
8: You talk to both of my fans?
6: All your fans.
8: Yes.
6: They love the joke swap, but the jokes can go hard.
8: Yeah, that's why I can't criticize anybody for swinging or missing, because I've definitely swung and missed too. I try to keep that heat off of me.
6: Do you think you and Colin can keep it up and like maintain your close friendship?
8: Yeah, I think so. Colin's a really, really good sport, you know, and I think we share something in common that'll keep us friends forever. We both have a great, great love for me. And I think that's sort of necessary in relationships.
6: Colin has been embracing his role as our defense secretary. But I read recently you don't actually like to do sketches.
8: No.
6: Why not?
8: Because you don't get to pick what you say. Like, if I'm in sketches, I got to be, like, a tree one day or something. And I'm like, I don't want to be a tree. So I think they
6: would let you pick.
8: No, it's you know, I think I've got a lot of respect for those guys. They're so good at it. And I just feel like, you know, for me, it's a wasted spot if I'm out there being all grumpy and stuff, you know?
6: Michael, as one weekend warrior to another, thank you. Thank you. That's it.
8: That was so much fun.
6: Well, you know what? Come back anytime. I have a lot more questions about Shane Gillis if you want to.
8: No, I love daytime TV. I wanted to do my own daytime show.
6: Oh, really?
8: Yeah, but I'm not going to wake up. I just wanted to stay up all night and then do the show from the perspective of a guy that's been up all night.
6: Well, that could be interesting. We might need our bleep button for that.
8: Yeah.
6: Michael Che, congrats on the special. It's excellent. Be sure to check it out. It's out on Netflix right now. And up next, we're going to have a peek inside our latest Shop Today curated box filled with elevated beauty essentials at an unbeatable price. But first, this is Today on NBC.

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1: Yes.
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1: Good morning. I'm so excited for this box because it's really the first of
0: its kind. Even the box looks good.
1: It looks really great on the outside. 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It's a Today exclusive beauty case. You
0: can
1: reuse it as an organizer when you're done. 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
0: Okay.
1: And the first one's one of my favorites. 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This is amazing for your eyes. It is the Eye Lift and Sculpt Cream.
0: Ooh.
1: And it's made with hyaluronic acid and peptides, which when combined, the two of them really plump
0: magic.
1: That area. It's like magic in a bottle. Yeah,
0: this
1: it really plumps that area around your eyes, the crow's feet, those fine lines. You see an instant difference. And then over time, you'll get those results that you really want.
0: Yeah, nice. 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
1: and Clinique. 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I know, you've got to do it. It's a gel moisturizer. It's a Moisture Surge. It's one of their best-selling products, and it's made with hyaluronic acid, aloe bioferment, which is basically like a drink of water for your skin. I put this on my skin. It really absorbs it all. People really like this, too, because it's oil-free and fragrance-free, so it's great on sensitive skin, too.
0: Like it. Now, this is a little thicker.
1: This one's a little bit different. This one is the vitamin-enriched face base from Bobbi Brown, and what we really like about this, it's a two-in-one, so it's a multitasking product. Think of this as like a rich cream for the daytime, but it also has the makeup gripping power that you want from a primer.
0: And good this time of year.
1: And great this time of year. Or if you have combination or dry skin like I do, I love this. This really plumps up my skin, gets it ready for your makeup. And when you're spending a lot of money on your makeup, you want it to look good.
0: Yeah.
1: And this, a product like this can really make all the difference.
0: Okay. Let's see here.
1: Another one from Bobbi Brown. This
0: little
1: is a little three-in-one. This is a skin-enhancing stick. And what I like about this is that it's a bronzer, it's a highlighter, and a blush all in one. And you're going to get the color Golden Dew, and it's really subtle. So really all skin types, all skin tones can use it.
0: Mm.
1: You use it on the high points of your face to make your cheeks pop. If you want to contour a little bit around your jawline, your temples,
0: we always
1: use it as a bronzer too, and use it as a blush. So it's a really great product too for travel.
0: Again, guys, this is all in the box.
1: It's all in the box.
0: All of it.
1: Yes, it's so exciting. This is some of the most loved products from these brands.
0: These are classic.
1: I love MAC products.
0: Yeah.
1: So MAC makeup is a tried and true brand. You're going to get this lip pencil. It's called Dervish, and I love this color. I have it on right now.
0: Oh, nice.
1: The lip pencil is what's going to make your lipstick and lip color last even longer throughout the day.
0: Yeah.
1: So this little upgrade can make such a huge difference. And then you're also going to get a lipstick here.
0: Nice.
1: It's called Thanks, It's MAC. And I really like this, too, because it's a little bit of a sheer color, but it really builds up over time. And you're
0: especially
1: gonna get
0: with the liner.
1: Exactly. And so you get the high shine of a gloss, but you get the lasting power of a lipstick. And the two of these combined are such a great duo.
0: And then eyes.
1: And then last, but certainly not least, you're going to get a little eyeshadow from MAC, too, which
0: good
1: I really
0: for
1: love.
0: Holidays.
1: This is so great
0: pretty.
1: For holidays. It's such a little nice little pop. I have it on my inner corners.
0: I was going to say,
1: corners.
0: Do you have it, too?
1: Yes, I have it on the inner corners. It really makes your eyes kind of open up a little bit. And this is, like you said, it's great for the holidays. This box is really great for the holidays. It's such a nice little gift to
0: it's
1: get someone.
0: It's such a nice little gift.
1: Adriana, and then you can use the organizer after.
0: I love this. This is so good. You guys, these are going to sell out fast.
1: Yeah.
0: Get your hands on this limited edition beauty box. 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Hallie, what are we cooking?
2: 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I'm ready to get into some of these potato

0: Oh, you hear that music?
1: That's right.
0: Your bag for today loves football. 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
1: And joining us is somebody who knows all about first downs and finger foods, Elise Jesse, an Emmy Award-winning broadcaster and creator of the viral platform EJ's Cookin'. There she is.
2: Oh, my gosh.
1: She's also, did you know we were showing that clip?
2: No, I didn't.
1: She's also launching a new virtual cooking club next month, which is so fun. Elise, good morning.
3: Good morning.
1: You have brought
3: Thank
1: the
3: you.
1: Spread of spreads, and
3: yes.
1: we are so excited.
3: Yes, yeah, so am I. Okay.
1: To start us off, this is like a bratwurst pretzel situation.
3: So good. And it's a nod to Green Bay.
1: Okay.
3: So we already have our bratwurst that's cooked in this pan. We want to keep all of this flavor right. And then we're going to make our roux with this. We add our butter.
1: Yep.
3: Get that melted. We add our flour as well. And we're just going to cook this down. We just want to cook the flour taste out of it.
1: A roux feels intimidating. I think people hear that and it sounds intimidating. This is easy. You're just melting butter.
3: It's butter and flour.
1: Yeah.
3: Come on now. And then once that's melted down, we're going to add our beer. I go with a light lager.
1: Okay.
3: It's not melted down yet, but TV magic, right?
1: That's right. And then
3: we'll add our milk.
1: If you don't have a bratwurst for this, can you use something else? Or like, does it have to be that?
3: You can use ground beef if you like ground beef
1: more.
3: I just lean towards the brat.
1: I love that.
4: This is amazing.
3: Thank you.
1: I bet like an Italian sausage would be really good too, right?
3: Oh,
1: yeah,
3: girl.
1: Okay.
3: Italian sausage for sure. And then you would take it off the heat. Once it's all done, you take it off the heat. And then you would fold in your cheese. So if you want to grab the cream cheese.
4: I'm just playing
1: say
4: the
1: less.
4: Flag rolls
1: yeah.
4: down here.
1: Laura,
4: cream
1: you hang
4: cheese.
1: With the beer.
4: With
1: I'm gonna.
4: Good.
1: We'll do the heavy lifting over here. Dump the cream cheese right in.
3: Heck yeah.
1: Okay,
3: you
1: cool.
3: got that. Yes.
1: Perfect.
3: And we're going to melt the cheese off the heat. And that's when we also add some of our spices.
1: Okay.
3: Paprika. We've got
1: looking good so
3: powder,
1: far. And then when you're making all this happen, important to have it off the heat so it doesn't curdle, right? Or get like
3: don't
1: weird.
3: Want it to curdle.
1: Okay.
3: No.
1: Okay.
3: No. It's already hot enough. The cheese is going to melt on its own, right?
1: Oh my God.
3: So it's just going to start melting in there.
1: So then we put the filling in. We're eventually going to get the meat in and then get it into the filling, right?
3: Yes. Help me move along. You're perfect.
1: Okay.
3: You just grab, you can make your dough or you can buy it from the store.
1: We're going to buy it.
3: Yes.
1: We're going to be buying the dough.
3: Honestly, okay, yeast loves sugar and yeast loves to be warm. If you just throw that in your mixer with
1: some
3: flour,
1: that's like a 400 level course on that one. So you
3: so
1: put
3: funny.
1: This all in. If you wanted to do this ahead of time too, Elise, can you do that?
3: That is my favorite thing about this recipe.
1: Yes.
3: I love recipes when you're hosting.
1: Okay.
3: I love to be able to do the majority of the work on the front end. That way, when you have people coming over, it's just you're putting it in the oven, you're baking, and you're rolling.
1: So you throw it in. You're going to basically get them all looking crispy and golden like this. And then,
4: come on
1: and then
4: down,
1: that's
4: Elise.
1: It.
4: Bath.
1: All right.
3: Spider them.
1: You
3: want
1: to make sure we have time
3: for
1: potatoes. Here at the beer.
3: Good idea.
4: I started stirring for you. So it
3: Thank you.
4: So this
3: I
4: is a Dallas-inspired Texas chili stuffed potatoes. Delicious.
3: Yes. Oh, my gosh. So good. Okay.
4: And the secret ingredient is chocolate?
3: That's my Cincinnati showing. I cannot eat chili without chocolate in it. It brings so much depth.
4: It brings out the flavor.
3: Okay. So much depth. So good. And you also want to save some of this fat from the chuck roast and the ground beef.
4: So we got a ton of great spices.
3: Yeah, go ahead. Put those spices in. If you're from Texas, you know exactly what spices I'm talking about. We're talking about smoked paprika and
4: chili. Magic of television. Imagine all that's
3: done. Magic of television. We're putting all of that in. And then what we're going to do, this is my favorite part. You take some of that rendered fat, and all you do, you brush it on there. That way you don't have any waste.
4: Nice.
3: It's also going to help your potatoes.
4: If people don't want to do beef fat, could you use another kind of oil?
3: Yeah, you could use olive oil.
4: You're like, but I'm using beef fat.
3: I like beef fat.
4: How do you get them so crispy?
3: You know, with the beef fat. Okay. So you want to put your pan in the oven and let it preheat with your oven. So it's already hot when you put those potatoes on.
4: Nice.
3: That's going to help you get this beautiful crisp. Do you see the crisp on there? So good.
1: You can share down the line, guys. I'm happy.
3: Pass it right over.
1: And these are so easy to assemble, which is amazing.
3: So easy to assemble.
4: Yeah, and fun for kids to do, like ahead of the game, too.
3: Yes. And then once that's done, you bake it.
4: Dig in.
3: It's not done, but you bake it.
4: Elise, thank you. These are so many good recipes. Yeah. We're going to have all the recipes for you online, today.com/food, of course. And don't forget to watch Sunday night's battle between the Packers and the Cowboys right here on NBC and Peacock. Coverage begins at 7 p.m. Eastern.
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1: See why Phantom fans are singing the praises of this jaw-dropping show. And on Today Food, Joy Bauer is showing us healthy versions of some Halloween favorites that are so good, it's scary. 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
5: From Studio 1A in Rockefeller Plaza, this is the third hour of Today.
6: Good morning, everybody. Welcome to the third hour of Today. Thanks so much for being with us on a Thursday morning. I'm Al, along with Dylan and Craig.
1: Hello.
6: Good to see you guys.
1: See you.
6: A big hour. But, you know, and we have our producers have come up with some great topics here. Okay. I wanted to start with one you've been dealing with. So you got home. There's a huge box that's been delivered.
1: A huge box, okay? On my front porch.
6: Right. That is not yours.
1: That is not mine.
6: Right.
1: It was delivered to the wrong address.
6: Okay.
1: So I let it sit there for a couple of
6: days.
1: Now,
6: isn't an address that's near you?
1: No, I think they put in the wrong city. It's the same like street address, but I think they put in the wrong city.
6: Okay.
1: So it's nowhere near me that I could just go drop it off.
6: Uh-huh.
1: So then I call FedEx and I say, you know, there's this mistake, can you come and pick it up? Yeah. They said, yes, here's your confirmation number, So then like 3 days go by and it's still there. Now it's like getting caught in the wind and it falls in front of my front door and I can't open the door. And it's just, so I finally moved it away from the front door.
6: Okay.
1: Like, well, now I did a whole new thing, and I submitted it all again, and my mom just told me, FedEx won't take it until you change the label.
6: Okay, so here's the, I submit this to the room. At this point, do you open it up and see what's inside?
1: I know what's in it, because it's one of those
6: what's in
1: it's like one of these weird reclining gravity chairs, anti-gravity chairs.
6: Oh, my God, open the box. You got a free chair.
7: That is a blessing.
6: FedEx won't come pick it up.
1: I've tried multiple times.
7: Open the box. Keep the chair.
1: Unless somebody's watching, if you are watching and you are missing a gravity chair, it was accidentally sent to my house.
7: No, it wasn't accidental. God sent you a gravity chair.
1: He wants me to sit.
7: God wanted you to relax.
6: Said, when life gives you lemons, you take the gravity chair.
7: Yeah.
1: I feel like it's stealing.
7: You're such a good person.
1: But it is God's way of saying you need to sit for a minute.
7: Sit. Open the chair. Congratulations on your new chair. By the way, someone's watching right now or someone's friends
1: That's
7: watching right now.
1: That's where my chair is.
7: Someone's been complaining about this gravity chair.
1: Like Granville. Granville's like an area.
7: Yeah.
1: Granville, South Carolina, maybe?
7: That's Greenville.
1: Greenville. But where is there a Granville?
6: That sounds familiar.
1: Yes. There's a Granville.
6: Pete in the control room, can you look up Granville while we go?
1: See what state that's in.
6: Okay. Also now, fall is a busy time of year. We're back on script. With sports and other school activities. And, of course, birthday parties.
1: Oh.
6: Okay, school birthday parties. So there's this new trend. I obviously am out of this game right now. But should the parents that are holding a birthday party for the kids ask for tips to help cover
7: party expenses? No one's doing that.
1: Wait, are people really doing that? Don't have the party.
7: If you've got to collect money to pay for the party, it seems like you might have bigger issues in your life.
6: Yeah, well, you know, it's funny because Parents Magazine, one of the writers said, okay, it's a practical solution for rising costs. Others think it's inappropriate. So I think the problem is these parents are having these parties are too elaborate.
7: They are.
6: It's God's way of telling you, stop it.
7: Yeah. Yeah. Right.
6: Pin the tail on the donkey.
1: Well, I do with my kids. They don't have big birthday parties. Mm-hmm. I'm like, pick a friend.
6: Right.
1: We're going to go do something.
6: Uh-huh.
1: So, like, we go to, like, a trampoline park or something.
6: Mm-hmm.
1: Rusty just turned 5. And I said, pick a friend.
6: Right.
1: And let's just, you know, we'll spend a couple hours at the trampoline park with your brothers. And
7: that's
1: the thing.
7: Yeah.
1: Nah, still not cheap. But
7: Cheaper.
1: Yeah, than having a class of 20.
6: Now, I obviously older than you guys. But do you remember? I remember when a birthday party was basically in your backyard.
1: Yes, and
6: your mother baked a cake. And it was family and a couple of neighborhood kids.
1: Yes.
7: And the fancy kids. They might have had one at McDonald's.
1: Yes.
6: Oh.
7: They might have had one
1: playground?
7: At McDonald's. Yeah, rich kids would go to McDonald's. And the richer kids, Showbiz. Showbiz Pizza, which became
6: Chuck E. Cheese.
7: Yeah.
1: Oh, I never heard of Showbiz Pizza.
7: And I convinced my dad when I was like 10 or 11 to throw like one of those big Chuck E. Cheese parties. Still comes up sometimes. How expensive it was. It's like $150.
6: I remember when Courtney was smaller. This is when the ball pit discovery zone.
7: Yes.
6: And you know, you're looking at it, you're going, this is basically just a petri dish.
7: Right.
1: Yes.
6: You know, all these kids.
1: All of those kids.
6: You know, snotty nosed kids rolling around in that
1: cake
6: thing.
1: With your hands.
6: Okay. Now another fall trend allegedly people are talking about, post dinner drinks and desserts. So in other words, instead of having the party or a dinner party, you just have people over for drinks.
1: I love that.
7: I've been to one of those.
1: I actually really like it.
7: never been to one.
6: Southern Living, your magazine, explained their other perks. You know, less planning, more flexibility, more cost-effective.
1: That's actually my favorite part of the meal. Like, growing up, it was always, we had the big meal, Thanksgiving, the holidays, and then afterwards, we would sit there, and I remember the adults were having Sambuca, and there were cookies, and there was, like, little cakes and treats, and it was just coffee.
6: And the kids were having Bailey's Irish Cream.
1: My dad would let me take a sip.
7: By the way, so did my dad. Although it was Budweiser.
6: King of beers.
1: Yeah. My dad always let me take a sip if I got him the beer.
7: Same here.
6: The beer tax.
7: But here's what he didn't know. When I opened it, I took a sip before I took it to him. Got two sips.
6: You know what? He knew.
7: Yeah, you know. By the way, Child Protective Services, that was 30 years ago.
1: It was a different time.
6: I remember, this was a time where you could, we had a neighborhood grocery store.
7: Yeah.
6: And my mother would give me a note to Mr. Leonard to go please give Albert two packs of Pall Malls and a six pack of Schlitz.
7: How old were you?
6: I don't know, three. I was about 10 years old.
7: Oh, and by the way, I'm sure he did it.
6: Of course he did.
7: Of course.
6: I could have forged that thing, but you know, but there you go.
7: Here's
6: the question. And I already know the answer. You ever been in one of those group ending chats where.
1: No, the never ending group chat.
6: That's right, where you're just bang, bang, bang.
1: Yes.
6: Is it okay not to respond?
1: I rarely respond.
7: Oh, I mean, I don't want to put anybody on blast, but I've got.
6: Oh, since when?
7: Well, since they're related to me, I can't secure about my family.
1: I can't handle group chats.
7: No.
1: And I can't handle the person who, when the group chat is like, has a nice little bow on it and it's all done, and then that one person just says one more comment and it starts it all over again.
7: The problem oftentimes, too, is because, you know, we work for long days. If you miss the group chat for like a couple hours, you don't know what they're talking about.
1: I know. Right. And I don't.
7: What I hate even more
6: is
7: when someone calls me out specifically in the chat, say, hey, Craig, what do you think?
1: Yeah.
7: I'm like, man, I'm not scrolling all the way through to see what y'all are talking about. I get really annoyed. Stop doing that.
6: Okay, Mr. Optimism. So, good news. You want to be here tomorrow because things are going to look a little different around here.
7: Yeah.
6: In fact, we're talking about babies.
7: Oh, you're retiring.
6: That's right.
1: We're packing our bags.
6: Yes.
1: We're going to pack our bags as we trade in the Big Apple for the Emerald Isle. The entire Today team is headed to Ireland.
6: That's right. We got the Irish coffee right now.
7: Oh, that's got Irish.
6: Oh, by the way, Granville is in New York, Massachusetts, Ohio, Vermont,
1: and Pennsylvania.
6: So
1: if you're in any of those states, let me know if you're missing a chair.
7: All of us here today going to be traveling across the entire country of Ireland to bring you the food, the stories, the sights, the sounds, and more from every corner of the island, all of it sponsored by Tourism
6: Ireland. We're going to be tasting fresh butter straight from the Irish dairy farms, hiking the cliffs of Mauer, getting in a round of golf. Good news for you, Dylan.
1: And then
6: we're going to be broadcasting from world-class Sheen Falls Lodge, furnishing our accommodation.
1: Cannot wait. We'll also chat with some local celebrities and surprise guests, so make sure you tune in tomorrow, all 4 hours live from Ireland.
6: Ah.
1: With some Irish coffee.
6: Coming up.
7: Cheers to the new chair.
6: Cheers. Yeah. Dylan and I are going to be swinging by a local yoga studio with a twist. We buddied up for aerial yoga. And guess what? It is just as hard as it looks. Then later, except for Dylan. Then Dad on a Mission, how he's helping hundreds of folks build the families they've always dreamed of. Third hour of today, I'll be.

0: time now for our series Buddy Up, where we all try something new. Well, Dylan and I are still flying high after this one. We recently stretched our limits, literally, for a lesson in aerial yoga. I saw this and I thought this would be perfect for us. Aerial yoga.
1: Oh boy, let's try it.
0: Weather team, assemble! So we're not just flying by the seat of our pants. We meet our instructor, Kristen Correa from Ohm Factory.
2: Hi, welcome to Ohm Factory.
1: So that's what we're doing.
2: Yes, that is what you'll be doing.
0: Who's this for?
2: This is for everybody. It can be super gentle. It can also be pull-ups, crunches, inverts, crazy tricks, or really anyone can take an aerial yoga class.
1: And when you say anyone, you mean like us?
2: Yes.
1: Because we can't touch our toes.
2: You don't need to touch your toes. You don't need to be flexible. You don't need to be strong. You start aerial yoga to get to those places.
0: I wanted to try aerial yoga. I saw it on the interweb and thought, why? What could possibly go wrong?
1: I like trying new things, so I think it'll be fun to try this out.
3: Do you think you'll do better than Al?
1: Yes. Yes, I do.
0: It's not a competition!
1: Everything's a competition.
0: We start off with warm-ups and stretches.
2: Okay, you're going to find a nice long triangle pose. From here, if you want to take a little sway from side to side, add that in, breathing into your side bodies. You guys are so coordinated. Come back in to the center.
1: For the weather team.
0: That's why we've assembled.
2: Take a nice deep breath in, pull the knee into your chest, set it back down. Now both knees, deep breath in, both knees into your chest. And down. Yes, exactly. Take a moment, shake out your wrists.
1: Great job.
2: Yes, exactly.
0: No, not really, but it's okay.
2: You're still alive. That's the only thing
0: that's we're trying. That's it. It's a low bar, alive. But there you go. Still alive. Next, it was time for new heights.
2: Put your knee through the middle. Take your hands as high as you can. You're going to do a pull-up while you step down. Pull yourself up. Perfect. Bring that other knee right in. Open it up like a tree pose. If you feel comfortable, let go. Find a prayer position. And
1: trust. Perfect. I'm trusting these are secure to the ceiling.
0: Now my turn.
2: Here, stick that leg right in.
1: Is that one of your real knees?
2: Yes.
0: Well, they're both fake knees.
1: What about the hips?
2: Reach as high as you can. And then you're going to think about doing a pull-up as you step down to stand up. I'm right here to step. Yes! Straight up. Yes, put your hips right in between those hammocks. Find your balance. Perfect.
1: Look at you.
2: You want to try a little tree pose? Look at the yogi.
0: Look at the yogi.
2: You just say hold it.
0: Then Kristen demonstrating how we are turning things upside down. Literally.
2: So as you lean into it, your legs go wide. Perfect. Poke them around. Yes, yay! At that point, yes. You don't need your hands. You can just hang.
1: This is nice.
2: Knees are going to go wide. Yes. Wrap that leg around. Then you can flex your feet and hook them right in. You are perfect. You can let go. And down.
1: Yay!
0: Ta-da!
2: And then we leave you there.
0: I know.
2: Tomorrow morning, you're still here.
0: 3 hours later.
1: High five.
0: Woo!
1: Yay, we did it!
0: Look at us. The sky's the limit. So Dylan tried some more tricks.
2: Roll yourself up.
1: Perfect. This doesn't feel right, but
0: it looks fantastic.
1: Looks great.
0: Very cool.
1: Wow, this is hard.
0: Yeah. And with that, it's time just to hang out for a bit.
2: Now is the time just to give yourself a nice deep breath.
1: This is very
2: release.
1: Relaxing.
0: I know.
2: And enjoy a moment of rest.
0: They say time flies when you're having fun. So before we call it a day, we decided to take flight as well. The weather team is assembled, flying over the streets of Manhattan. Or at least a hardwood floor. Wow.
1: Your dreams have come true.
0: Weather team, assemble! Buddy, up, up, and away! That was fun. You were so impressive.
4: That was
0: impressive.
4: So fun. You were impressive. Please. I mean, I think we really rose to the challenge.
0: Yes. Yeah, would you do it again? You're going to go back?
5: Yeah. Well, I don't know that I'm going, but I would do it again.
6: It's not going to become part of the weekly routine.
5: No, I'm not going out of my way.
6: Yes. Got it.
4: But if
5: you
4: know,
5: it was there, you'd be great.
4: Yeah.
5: Again, we want to thank Kristen and the rest of the staff at Ohm Factory.
6: All right. Coming up, I'm going to introduce you to a really incredible father using his own path to parenthood to help others build families of their own, and then later new life for a classic musical, and everyone in the audience is front and center. Third hour of today.

0: Back now with our series, Dad's Got This. And I recently caught up with a father who is stepping up for members of the LGBTQ plus community. He is learning from his own unique challenges and roadblocks to help others achieve the dream of starting a family. Boston dad Brian Rosenberg has his hands full with three teenagers at home. But that full house is a gift, considering the journey he and his husband Ferd took to start their family.
1: How would you describe the family building process for LGBTQ plus folks?
2: I can do it in one word. What? Overwhelming.
0: Brian and Ferd adopted their son, Levi. Then, just 17 months later, their twins Ella and Sadie were born via a surrogate. But it was not an easy road.
2: We'd go into meetings with an adoption agency or an adoption attorney or surrogacy agency. And I remember always walking out of every single meeting feeling like I had more questions coming out of them than I did going into it. And I remember thinking back then, I wish there was someplace we could go to for help.
0: So in 2014, Brian launched Gays with Kids, a platform focused on telling the stories of dads and their families.
2: Over the years, we've shared, you know, hundreds and hundreds, well into thousands of stories. So we inspired people, but then we left them thinking, so how do I do it? And that realization is what led me to create what is now called GWK Academy.
0: The Academy is a not-for-profit information hub educating the LGBTQ community on how to start a family, with detailed guides, video explainers, and one-on-one coaching.
2: We also expanded our services to support family building for the entire LGBTQ plus community. And we just finished all of our content for queer women and for trans fertility pathways.
1: Why was it so important to make sure that the services provided were free?
2: Family building is one of the biggest things you'll do in your life. And I don't want anyone not to come because they think they can't afford it.
0: Brian has personally helped hundreds across the country, like husbands Aaron Shulman and Horacio Romero Castillo.
3: When you're going through this journey, everyone wants something from you. Everyone wants either like tons of paperwork or tons of money. And we felt like Brian was really the only source that we could genuinely call for just baseline feedback or advice.
0: The couple was deep into the adoption process before learning the child's birth parents had a change of heart.
3: We would call and be like, okay, Brian, here's where we're at now. You know,
4: this didn't work out. He's really willing to hop on a Zoom call with you and just, okay, what happened? How are you feeling? Are you okay? We don't have many friends who have to go through this experience to start their families. So as much as people can empathize and listen, Brian was someone who understood.
1: It almost sounds like he was sort of like part mentor, part therapist.
3: All of the above.
0: With Brian's support, Aaron and Horacio welcomed their daughter Lila via surrogacy last year.
4: She's just so beautiful and has brought so much light into our lives. It doesn't matter how little sleep you get, it's all worth it because she's there in the morning, bright and early, there to smile at you.
1: I would imagine it's also got to be pretty cool from time to time getting a phone call from someone. It's like, hey, Ryan, we got the baby. We got the baby.
2: Oh, my God.
1: And you helped us get the baby.
2: I cry every time. That's the best thing in the world.
0: So since our story first aired, Lila celebrated her first birthday.

0: day. And Aaron and Horacio, they're working with Brian for future family building plans. So Lila, hopefully, soon becomes a big sister.
1: Oh, that's sweet. What a great story.
0: Fingers crossed.
1: All right, coming up, something sweet for you. Frozen yogurt is cool again. We'll take you inside the shops, giving the nostalgic treat a fresh new twist. And a classic Broadway story told in a whole new way. We'll take you to Masquerade, where the audience isn't just watching the show. They're in it.

0: has been all over our social media feeds. You've probably seen it. Frozen yogurt has long been a go-to dessert, but our Lord Jarrett recently showed us how the treat is reaching a whole new level.
1: It's a frozen yogurt frenzy.
2: Froyo is so back, baby.
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3: You can't tell me that doesn't look so good.
1: But it's more than just a fleeting trend online. Across the country, a flurry of Froyo shops are now opening, with some estimates showing a 50% increase in just 1 year. As a longtime connoisseur, I decided to investigate what's changed since the last Froyo explosion. But it's not the diet sweet treat of the 80s and 90s.
4: How could this not have any fat? It's too good.
1: Nor is it the candy free-for-all of the early 2000s.
5: The sugar I'm concerned about.
1: Instead, it's all about premium ingredients that go inside and on top. 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
6: Hi, welcome to Birdie's.
1: Owner Alexa Marks had a stable career in social work at a high school and often had a hankering when out with friends.
6: We didn't want to go to a bar, we didn't want to go to a club, and we just wanted to extend the night, and we would always say, we wish there were a Froyo shop.
1: Until one night, she decided to take the leap herself.
6: I say I heard a voice, but I really did, and it said, why not me? I was like awake that whole night, researching, looking things up, and then that next day I hit the ground running.
1: Named after her beloved dog, Birdie's is now a thriving neighborhood staple in just a matter of months, where familiar bites of nostalgia are swirled with an elevated twist around $10 a cup.
7: Always wanted to work behind the counter. Can you show me how it's done?
6: There's a technique to this.
7: Okay.
6: Okay,
7: beautiful.
6: But now you're gonna try. Slow and steady wins the race.
7: Okay, we're going in.
6: Yeah, see?
7: It doesn't look pretty, but it's gonna taste great.
6: For your first time, totally fine.
1: Of course, I had to put my work to the test.
7: Here we go. Come on.
6: Mm-hmm.
7: Come on. This is dangerous.
1: But my Froyo journey wasn't quite over yet, as I went back uptown to 30 Rock to meet the founders behind Mika.
7: It's only fitting I have to try the place in our own backyard. Let's go see.
1: After first getting their start in Madrid, Spain, married couple Javier Esquero and pastry chef Natalia Morales have now expanded their Froyo empire to more than 40 stores in 13 countries.
8: He decided to quit his job. I decided to quit my pastries. So for us, really, this whole concept came from the idea of reinventing ourselves.
7: What is it like doing this with your husband?
8: It's amazing because who better partner than their husband? But it's magic, no? It's passion every single day. We love it. It's part of our family.
1: Known for its signature tart flavor and artisanal toppings, Mika has spread solely by word of mouth, a typical order costing $12.
9: We didn't have a huge marketing campaign. In fact, we had nothing, and it kind of spread, and it hasn't stopped since.
1: But I needed to judge for myself.
7: All right, here's the test. This is like I'm back in 2000, but even better. It's so good.
1: With no signs of demand melting away anytime soon, these newcomers plan on filling cups for years to come.
6: A lot of people are calling this the Froyo boom. There's no boom. This is something that people love. And as long as I keep serving the community and welcoming in all my neighbors with such happiness and hospitality, that's not a fad.
0: Lord Jarrett, thank you. Both Mika and Birdie say they have plans to keep expanding. You love frozen yogurt.
10: I love frozen yogurt, ice cream. I love cold desserts.
0: It's just anything that's cold.
11: Yes. Well, the funny thing is the whole idea when it first started was, of course, it's supposed to be so healthy. Remember the Seinfeld episode?
10: Yes.
11: But then you've got the topping.
10: Of course.
11: Once you do that, you may as well have ice cream.
0: Yep.
10: But then I would put those same toppings on ice cream anyway. So.
11: Exactly. So you feel slightly less guilty.
10: Yes.
11: All right. Well, now to our inside look at an iconic Broadway musical being presented in a whole new way. Masquerade is an immersive version of The Phantom of the Opera.
10: But there's no theater. The audience moves from room to room over six floors. Our Joe Fryer recently found out how they pull it off.
12: Though those thunderous sounds, synonymous with a certain masked organist, no longer bellow across a traditional Broadway theater. They now echo through the halls of a building once home to Lee's Art Shop, where outside visitors line up, dressed to the nines in black, silver, and white, donning their own masks before immersing themselves in a musical world. Inside, the audience of about 60 is constantly moving alongside the performers.
13: The huge difference is that the audience is a part of the story. It's beautiful to have that level of artistry with an audience member and taking from whatever they give and use it and infuse it within the show every single night.
14: So every performance feels different because you're reacting to the people around you.
13: In real time.
12: As that audience moves from room to room, they might assume they've got this six-story building to themselves. And then...
15: you talk to audience afterwards and you say, you know, there were six massive musicals happening at one time. And they're like, wait, what?
14: I had no idea.
16: Then we did our job. Because you're supposed to feel like you are the only audience in this building.
12: You see, Clay Singer, Quentin Earl Darrington, and Telly Leung all play the Phantom, along with three others. Six Phantoms for six audiences, each group flowing through the space, staggered just 15 minutes apart.
14: I experienced this myself. It was amazing. And I have one question for you. How?
17: How? It broke my brain. It literally did.
12: Tony-winning director Diane Paulus oversaw the testing and workshops and complex math, figuring out how to make it all work.
17: That was the super matrix, we call it. How do you do this across six floors of a building where no audience member are ever going to see each other, crash in each other? We've soundproofed all the rooms. We've timed everything literally to the second.
12: All of it endorsed by legendary composer Sir Andrew Lloyd Webber, four decades after the show's debut.
18: It's an experience in the theatrical experience that you'd never get anywhere else. I mean, I've never seen anything like it.
14: This is the definition of immersive, isn't it?
19: Yes, it is.
12: Riley Nolan is one of six Christines, the soprano pursued by the Phantom, swept to his underground lair by boat.
19: And then after the first verse, just like that, we start moving, just
14: Ooh.
19: Like this. And I'm singing.
14: What do you see on the faces of the fans as you ride through?
19: You know, sometimes I feel like I'm seeing people's childhood dreams like coming to life.
12: Through it all, the audience keeps their masks on, though I did remove mine to try on some famous face wear.
14: Do I have it right?
19: No, not quite. Wait, let me.
12: Best to